0: You know, so we're gonna kick off the weekend because I'm pretty much calling it. It's the weekend now, officially. Just leave work, whatever.
1: Absolutely,
0: your boss won't notice.
1: Put it down.
0: Just leave. Just leave a little cardboard cutout yourself, and off you go. Because it is Friday, so we're gonna crank it up. We've got DJ Snake turned down for what? This is Back Row and Chill.

0: totally pumped for the weekend now.
1: So pumped.
0: Actually, well, we are pumped for the weekend, but we were also just talking about turkey Twizzlers.
1: We were. But I feel like I was like, so pumped. But that actually is pumped.
0: But, you know, who remembers turkey fucking Twizzlers? If you do, get involved in the show. You can tweet us anytime at Foobar Radio and we will shout you out, get a little social media
1: bump.
0: Yeah,
1: please do. Tell us about your childhood food memories.
0: Yeah, because we were just reminiscing on turkey Twizzlers and how they just disappeared thanks to Jamie Oliver. cheers, Jamie. Just ruined our childhood.
1: Thanks, Jamie.
0: Saved our, you know,
1: saved
0: cholesterol.
1: saved everything.
0: Ying yang. Right, so a bit of, before we slide into like entertainment news, let's have a chit chat about what you're doing at the moment, Abiola, because you're doing some pretty exciting stuff.
1: You're so awesome. So I shot series 2 of Jamestown last year. And we just found out a few weeks ago that we've been picked up for a third series, which is super exciting.
0: That
1: means another lovely summer in Hungary where we shoot it.
0: How long do you have to be out there for?
1: Like 18 weeks.

0: There is just nowhere, there's very few places in that area that now look like 1619 Jamestown was. And Hungary is amazing because there are just, you know, so many fields and so many series shoot out there, and films too.
1: So exciting. Do you get to wear the whole, like, costume, like corsets? And
0: I don't get to wear corsets, but I do, like, the skirts have a lot of, everyone's skirts have a lot of layers, even the men. I'm saying that like they wear them too.
1: But the they don't skirts?
0: No. Actually, some of them have, I don't know what they're called, but you know, when you've got a blazer and it sort of comes down at the waist and then sort of goes out. So it's like a flared, it's not a skirt, but it'll be like, you know, sort of flared around.
1: A coat jacket.
0: Yeah, tail. Like.
1: Coattail jacket.
0: Imagine if a kilt were cut in half and then starched. Like okay. That sort of thing. So
1: yeah.
0: That's not a skirt, but if anyone knows what that is.
1: Anyone knows what it is? Any historical.
0: But I mean, there's some real fashion.
1: Yeah.
0: Like they really. There's a lot of thought that goes into the costumes and the production design.
1: That's exciting.
0: It's really awesome.
1: Jamestown, is that Sky?
0: Jamestown is Sky. And
1: Sky, bitch!
0: So you watch it on Sky One and Now TV.
1: Oh, yeah, because Now TV basically just represents... Well,
0: they do a lot of their box sets. And we're also, Series One, I think, now is on PBS and Amazon in the States, too.
1: Oh, amazing. Fantastic. So basically everywhere you can see this girl, so go check her out.
0: Excuse, let her watch it.
1: That's really exciting. And as well as, like, you know, obviously smashing the sky, you've been making your own stuff.
0: Yes, I have. I've been doing that for, like, a few years now, so I feel like I'm sure, like, you're doing it on a super, super amazing level, but, like, a fellow creative sister.
1: Creative, yes.
0: Just doing, like... musical comedy videos and like live stand up with musical comedy. But recently I have written and produced a sketch called Sexcellence, which will be out for the public in about 2 weeks.
1: I really want to use that word now in my vocabulary. Like, oh my God, she's got so much sexcellence.
0: She's just so sexcellent. I feel like
1: sexcellent.
0: It could be like, what's the Merriam-Webster 2020 word of the year? Let's make it happen.
1: Let's vote. Let's hashtag sexcellence.
0: Hashtag sexcellence.
1: Let's make this happen, people. That's so cool. So how did you think, like, so you wrote it?
0: Yeah.
1: And directed it.
0: So I wrote it and then produced it and was like, okay, I need to find a director. Or I could just do it myself. I think it's something that I've really always wanted to do, but I think it's a bit scary because you think of a director and they're sort of in charge. Yeah. Of everything, and they have to sort of man everyone involved. And luckily, it was only myself and another actor, and he was absolutely amazing. His name's Matt Canny, and he was just so on board. And it meant that we could like improvise and like bounce off each other. Yeah. We were only shooting for like 6 hours, and it's like an 8-minute sketch. So I say like sketch / short film, really.
1: Because, a shorty sketch film.
0: Yeah. A sketch plus.
1: Yeah, sketch plus. I like that.
0: Yeah.
1: I like that very much.
0: Thank you.
1: I'm making a sketch plus because it's more than a sketch.
0: Do you know what that is?
1: It's a short film. For sure. And would you, like, long term, would you like to like, produce and man, like, a feature?
0: Oh my gosh, absolutely. I would, like, 100% love that. And not just my own stuff, like, other people's as well. And I think it's crazy when you think, oh, maybe I'm not a director or I don't direct, and then you have to do it, and you're like, wow, I love this. This is amazing. I think a lot of people, sometimes when they are acting and then they decide that, you know, I want to write because I want to get the opportunity to do a character that I've not done. I think 100%, just do it. You've got nothing to lose, genuinely.
1: Oh my God. Yeah, like, what was he? Who is he? Shia LaBeouf. Oh my God. When he did that, like, yes, do it!
0: That video is so uplifting.
1: Yes, do it! And it honestly, I think I need to listen to it. So just put it your alarm.
0: It used to be like,
1: do it your alarm.
0: Exactly.
1: Get up and just do it.
0: Hourly.
1: If you want to get something done, just do it yourself.
0: Just do it.
1: That's my advice.
0: Sometimes it's that simple. And I think that's what makes it a bit more like complicated. Wait, that's all I have to do?
1: That's all I have to do.
0: Just do it.
1: I realise I have a little voice in my head that's, I'm going to call it like my sort of inner parent, when I parent myself. And I had to do it this morning. It was like, Johanna, get up. Johanna, just do the thing. Just do it.
0: Do it.
1: Be an adult. Pay that bill. Do the thing. And I'm sort of like, I'm answering, telling myself to do something and answering back. Like, oh my God, yeah, sure.
0: Leave me alone.
1: I was like, why am I getting aggy with myself? I'm such a teenager to myself. Oh my God. But, you know, you've got to just do it, guys. If you're any...
0: You need a little Shia It's like a Johanna Shire.
1: A little Jashire on my
0: own. I'm Jashire.
1: A Jashire.
0: It's my Jashire.
1: Right, we're going to whiz through a little bit of entertainment news and then we're going to get our first guest.

0: on the show, they can join us to have a chit chat. So weird, lots of weird stuff's been happening this week in the world. Well, one thing that's quite interesting, it's like cinema history here. So Saudi Arabia for the last 35 years, they have banned cinemas, so no one can go to the cinema. What the actual F? And they've decided to reverse that ban. So the first cinema is opening, and the first movie that they're going to play is Black Panther.
1: It's a beautiful thing.
0: Beautiful thing. So excited. I've seen it twice. So I saw it and then I was overwhelmed and I was like, I want to go watch it again. And then
1: I had to just have a different experience. It's like a study of the form of cinema.
0: It's brilliant. Like every single part of Black Panther, from like the cinematography to the acting to the design, like even the costumes. I could just sit and look at the costumes.
1: I really feel like there needs to be an Oscar nomination next year for the costumes. But I think there's like, even in the screenplay, there are just these lines that are like, this is a classic experience. Like when they're in the lab testing all the equipment and he kicks the suit and falls to the ground, he's like, delete that footage. Like, that is just classic.
0: So yeah, Black Panther is at the top of my list. If you've not seen Black Panther, go and see it, get educated. It's cinema history. So
1: it's literally cinema history.
0: I'm so excited for the DVD
1: to come out as well. For sure. So I can buy copies for all of my friends.
0: Do you actually watch DVDs?
1: I realise I don't. I think I can't even, I'm thinking now like CDs in general. Maybe I have a box set of Sex and the City.
0: Oh yes.
1: So that's
0: just rusting away in the sun.
1: You know, just like
0: I just download everything. Like everything's streamed and downloaded.
1: You stream it.
0: I've bought a lot of stuff on YouTube recently. Actually, started watching movies on YouTube.
1: Oh no way!
0: Yeah, so I've watched Ingrid Goes West on YouTube.
1: Oh, the Elizabeth Olsen.
0: Yeah, I love her. So I thought, oh my gosh, we're gonna have a chit chat about that. But we definitely need to get our guests on. But yeah, Ingrid Goes West was a very, very good eye opening film, all set around kind of social media and Instagram.
1: Yeah, of course, because like I imagine for yourself, like you're so. It's part of what you do.
0: I work on social media. It's like, oh, I have to like selfie for my job.
1: Yeah.
0: Which is weird because I wouldn't, I actually don't like taking photos. I'm really not a...
1: No way.
0: I know. I've had to learn to photograph my face and like just kind of lump it and be like...
1: I think you do it very well.
0: Thank you very much, babe. Oh, you're too much. You're making me blush. Okay, right. We're going to pop to a little song. Oh, what we're going to go for? Now, normally I go for all the stuff here is either related to soundtracks or things or bits of bobs. However, I heard this song, which is called Thoughts and Prayers by a band called Grandson. And then I listened to it and I loved it. And then I actually stopped and listened to the lyrics and I was like, oh my God, it's all about the shootings in America and about how thoughts and prayers are not enough and like we need to change. And I think it came out around the same time as like the march.
1: Yeah.
0: So I thought that's important enough to break the rules. Powerful. We're going to play this song because I'm absolutely loving it. And I love it. I love what it stands for. So let's get a little bit political now on Background Chill. And we're back with our very first guests on the show. Hold tight.

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1: Yeah, you're listening to FUBAR Radio. We are nearly halfway through Back Row and Chill, and we've got our first guest. So a huge welcome to Eric and Trina. Welcome.
2: Thank
1: applause,
2: you.
1: Applause. Oh, wait, I can do that. Yes, guys.
2: Amazing.
1: Yeah, green.
3: I feel like I just lost a job.
1: I know. I got to hear, I got like an amazing computer board of sounds that we can have. But how are you two? How are you guys doing?
4: We're doing really good. Well, yeah.
1: Amazing. So you're here to have a chit chat about Circus Fest, which is on at the Roundhouse and some other venues you're mentioning as well in London. Yeah. And it was your opening night last night. So how are you feeling? Have you all limbered up or are you?
4: Yeah, we're doing really well. I mean, last night's show was a really good ride. So like we've been still sort of like riding the high from like finally getting the show out in into the world.
1: The literal high, because you guys are aerialists.
2: Yeah.
1: Yes. Like trapeze, acrobatic.
4: We work quite high, yeah. I think the top of our rig is, how high are we at the top?
2: 8 meters.
4: 8 meters.
2: Oh, wow.
4: Yeah.
2: 8 meters.
4: So there's loads of like big aerial acrobatic tricks happening like way high above the stage.
1: And how do you even like begin to go, oh, I'm quite good at flipping myself off 8 meter rigs? Like, how
2: do you start like 2 and then go up to 3 and then, obviously not like now, but you know when you're training, like
4: how did you start training?
5: Well, yeah, we probably have really different experiences of starting, because I'm from the UK and
2: yeah, of
5: Eric's
2: course.
5: I'm from
4: Canada,
5: so yeah. We have very different kind of support for circus.
2: Yeah.
5: So I started when I was 18.
4: I started in a circus summer camp when I was 7.
1: So. I went to circus summer camp.
2: Did you actually?
1: When I was tiny, and I was so small that they made me go on top of the pyramid, and I was like the little one at the top, like, ah! And I couldn't juggle though, so they were like, you can go on top of the pyramid. Yeah. You're a bit shit. Chuck you up there, you're small, that's young. But yeah.
4: Oh no, when I was a kid, I really wanted to ride the unicycle. That was my thing. I thought that was like the pinnacle of human achievement, was to get on a unicycle. I was really awful at it. I couldn't, like, I basically spent, well, it's really hard. It takes probably 6 weeks of like solid training every day to be able to get on a unicycle and stay there. And my 7-year-old self, after 2 weeks, couldn't ride it, but I still did it in the show.
2: And look at you now.
1: Look at you now. You're flipping
2: here on FUBAR Radio.
4: I don't do unicycle in the show.
1: Oh, me. And no. So, a circus fest, so is it like a traditional circus show, or is it?
5: No.
1: No, okay.
5: So, how would you describe it? We have a massive set. So we have lots of structures that are animated and we move them, basically. So it's human-powered. We have a collapsing spiral staircase, a king pole, which is traditionally from a circus big top, but ours spins and moves across the stage. Lots of kind of wheels and pulleys and cogs, lots of counterweighting. Do you know what counterweighting
2: is? Please.
5: So you have a counterweighter, a performer on one end of a line, and then the line goes through two pulleys and down to another performer. And then basically the counterweight lifts up the aerialist up and down. Oh. So that's the kind of basis of quite a lot of the acts in the show.
1: Imagine if you had a really big lunch. It'd be like, Susan, you've ruined the show. It's not balanced.
3: Susan, I went to 5 Guys. I'm so sorry.
2: I think what's amazing is like the way you're describing it. It sounds so fascinating, but at the same time, I need to go. I can't just picture it. So I think it's
4: if you imagine a circus tent. So you in the circus tent, you have like 4 poles that hold up the tent.
2: Yeah.
4: So we've kind of deconstructed that idea and brought it indoors. So we still have these poles.
2: Yeah.
4: But we've sort of repurposed them to do all the different kinds of things. So like Shane was saying, we have a spinning king pole. So what would normally hold up the tent, well, in a regular tent, that couldn't spin, but that seems very normal in a circus context to have this big tower in the middle of the room. Mm-hmm. But now we've attached harnesses and loops to hold onto the spinning machine so that it can then animate us and throw us and propel us in these different ways.
5: So it's like a big carousel, effectively.
4: Yes.
1: Have you guys seen the movie The Greatest Showman?
5: No. Oh my goodness.
2: Do you know I haven't seen
5: you,
2: it either.
5: It is the best film. I've seen it four times already.
3: And I know the song.
5: Yeah, yeah. Well, of course you know the song. And this is, it's absolutely phenomenal as a movie. It's so original. And it is about the beginning of the circus, the beginning of show business and P.T. Barnum.
1: Yeah.
5: As well as some loads of other juicy, there's like an interracial love story in like 1830. And like, it's such a
2: God,
5: good
2: love
5: movie.
2: An interracial love story.
5: I love an interracial love story. But the between an interracial love story between a black acrobat and Zac Efron.
1: can't think of his name in the Philip, I think his name is in the film.
5: So there's this amazing scene where they're kind of like singing their like love story, and she's doing all this aerial hoop stuff, and it's phenomenal. So I think you guys would like it, or maybe you're a bit sick of the circus because you know you do the work, you don't want to work and play.
1: No, generally
5: necessarily.
4: Not. Yeah. No, not sick of the circus. I don't think we do it anymore.
5: No, you just love the circus.
4: Yeah, I mean, I think the aesthetic of that show is very different than the show that we do. So that's that really classic old world, old school circus.
5: Yeah,
4: and then now like. To come in and see what we're doing in the Roundhouse, I think, is quite unexpected for a lot of people. That really, they're coming in with that sort of greatest showman mentality, expecting to see like a man in a top hat and tails. But actually, we're just people on stage. We're not superheroes. Mm. We're just like a bunch of people. We all have our own characters that are based on our own personalities, and the show ends up being about how we interact as friends, and as some of us are in relationships and some of us are not, and some of us are like, you know, friends and some of us are enemies, and the interactions between these things.
5: There's beef at work.
2: Enemies? What?
5: I would not want to have an enemy on my counterweight. I can tell you that for sure.
2: No. Right? Do you know what I mean?
1: I wouldn't either.
5: Because I think recently in the news it was that they've like officially banned animals from circuses in the UK, I think, now.
2: Really?
5: Yeah, like finally in 2018.
1: That's probably the last council, because it tends to be sort of the council decision for any touring circuses that come to that area. So it may just be that the last council has finally gone, right, we're not having any wild animals in circus anymore.
5: Yeah.
1: So domestic animals, horses, cats, dogs, chickens. They're
5: go
1: still
5: to see
1: acceptable.
5: Those circus chickens.
1: Yeah.
2: I love me them circus
5: chickens. Love me them circus chickens. That's cool. And so how long is this going to be going on for? People are like, yes, I'd like to go and see this circus.
1: So we're on till the 15th of April.
5: Okay.
1: And the shows are at 7:30 in the evening and 5 o'clock on Sundays, with no shows Monday and Tuesday next week.
2: You guys get to have some time off.
1: Yeah, we get some time off to enjoy really London.
5: Nice. Yeah.
1: Yeah. Go see the sights.
5: Have you seen these Cirque du Soleil? Have you ever seen that show?
1: Yeah.
5: I've not. I went to Florida and I saw the huge tent and all the lights and stuff, and I was like tempted.
1: God.
5: But that guy, really sadly,
2: the woman that passed.
5: I think it was a man. There was a man. Or maybe there was a woman too, but there was a man who, he was like a proper professional. He'd been doing the show for like 25 years.
4: Yeah, he died on straps. That's one of the disciplines I do in the show. And it was just. He. From the looks of it, I think they're still doing investigations to see what happened. But he basically just slipped out, and you know, like what we do is dangerous. Mm. We're always taking risks when we go up there. In a lot of situations, in our own show, where we're really just holding on by our own grip strength, and if that fails, then we go down.
5: Oh my god!
4: And he was swinging out over the audience, and on his way back in towards the stage, he just. I don't know, had a bad grip. He didn't get wrapped in properly, and that was enough for him to come down and he hit the stage.
5: Have you ever had any sort of accidents or training accidents or anything?
4: I fell on my head pretty recently in the rehearsals.
1: Onto a crash mat.
4: Onto a crash mat, yeah. I was trying, I do this flip where I flip backwards and I land on my toes.
2: I love that you just set that up so casually. So yeah, I just do a little flip onto my toes.
5: Are you Spider-Man?
4: It's like a hook. So imagine my feet are like hooking on to the bar from underneath. The bar's above my head, and I hook on like that. And that was fine. That bit went well. But the bit that I'm supposed to do after that is I'm supposed to then hanging from my toes. I was maybe 5 or 6 meters up. I'm supposed to flip around and then land on my feet on the mat underneath me. And I don't know what was wrong with me that day. I was very tired, and I just didn't flip at all. And so I just hanging upside down by my feet like a bat, I just
1: dropped
4: yeah,
1: to the floor.
4: Down onto my head.
1: Wow, like a fruit bat that died. Like,
4: oh, yeah, yeah. Imagine you shot a fruit bat right off,
1: wow,
4: off the ceiling and it just went down like a ton of
1: bricks. I mean,
4: bricks.
1: I used to do gymnastics.
2: Saturday gymnastics.
1: Saturday gymnastics.
2: Don't you downplay.
1: It was Saturday gymnastics, but like I got my most injuries of my whole life have been from gymnastics. I popped out a shoulder. I was... my parents got this big king size bed, so I used to sneak into their room and bounce on and use their bed as like a mini trampoline to flip over, and I flipped off the bed and onto the radiator, but because my dad had taken the cap off the radiator to bleed it, and so my foot just went straight on.
2: Oh gosh.
1: And got impaled on the radiator. But my first thought wasn't, oh shit, my foot. My first thought was, shit, my mum's carpet, I can't bleed on it. So I managed to, like, I ripped my foot off, hopped out the door, and I remember I got to the bathroom and then I could sit down and bleed everywhere. But I was so scared that my mum was going to kill me.
2: That is the child's mentality, yeah, though. Like, it doesn't matter what foot I have because my, yeah, mum will kill me. So it doesn't matter whether I have a foot or not.
1: I won't have a face if she finds out I've bled on her cream carpet. Oh my goodness.
4: That was Ellis last night. We have an act that's a spiral staircase and it's all rickety and wobbly and it basically collapses into like a helter-skelter. So yeah, you're going up the spiral staircase and then the steps release and you slide down it, and it's really, I mean, it's sort of a slapstick comedy act, so it's supposed to look like you're getting hurt, but then of course you can only fake so much, and Ellis, one of our acrobats, slid down and he cut his leg open really badly.
2: Oh, no.
4: But he was really upset of having gotten so much blood all over his yellow pants.
1: That was like, oh damn it!
5: Trousers caress.
1: Do you, but pants. You get like
4: yeah. His yellow trousers.
2: Ellis is in his pants.
1: What kind of show is this?
2: Ellis,
1: yellow thonged Ellis. Wow.
4: Well, it is a family friendly show.
5: It is a family friendly okay, show. Good. Yeah. And the other thing that we have is we have live music on stage. So all the performers play something or sing something at some point in the show. So it's very integrated, I'd say. Everybody does a bit of everything. So we're not just kind of coming on for our aerial number and then going off stage.
2: That's
5: we're on all the time.
2: So
5: we're
2: massive.
5: Either lifting something, you know, spinning the king pole, singing a song, playing the accordion.
2: Like octuple threats or something.
5: So it's, yeah, it's very ensemble.
1: Don't think you can't do? Do you cook while you're in the air? Like, wow.
5: We don't cook, actually.
1: Imagine tossing pancakes as well as yourself. That's for next year's show, guys. You can credit
5: Thanks.
1: Me.
2: Hate it.
1: Original idea. That's amazing. Well, thank you so much for coming in and chatting.
5: Pleasure.
1: If you just joined us now, we're chatting about Circus Fest, which is on at the Roundhouse until the 15th.
5: The festival runs until the beginning of May.
1: Oh.
5: And Relentless Unstoppable Human Machine, which is our show, runs
2: Relentless
5: until the 15th
1: Unstoppable Human Machine.
2: 15th of April.
5: Yes.
1: That's amazing. And
5: that
1: we can just
5: awesome.
1: Check that out on the website.
5: Yes. All the details are on the website.
1: Amazing. Well, thank you so much, guys. We're
5: going to
1: pop to
5: thank
1: a little
5: you.
1: Bit of...
2: Fantastic.
1: A little bit
2: Thanks,
1: of music
2: guys.
1: Right now. I think we're going to do... Oh, right. Okay. So I am so excited to see the brand new musical in London, Bat Out Hill. It's the Meatloaf, the
2: yes.
1: musical. And I wasn't really interested until I heard an advert for it on the radio. See, the magic of radio. And now I've been listening to a load of Meatloaf in preparation for going to see it because I want to be able to sing along.
2: Yeah.
1: So I'm going to play I Would Do Anything
2: wow.
1: for Love
2: You're
1: right
2: taking
1: now.
2: It back.
1: I know.
2: I'm ready.
1: We're having a little bit of a chill. A little vintage chill here.

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1: Yep, you're listening to Back Row and Chill. I'm joined today by my lovely co-host, Abiola.
2: Welcome.
3: Hi, I'm Abiola. Feel very welcome.
1: She's very welcome indeed. And now we're joined by our second guest. We have got Omar Mohiddin in the studio. I'm going to give you a round of applause as well.
2: Just because, you know.
4: Woohoo! Can I just say, I was told that we're allowed to swear on this.
1: Oh, absolutely. Yeah, this is FUBAR Radio.
4: Fuck.
2: That's it. Just get them out now.
1: Just get it out.
2: Toss them in the air.
1: Correct it out. It's exciting, isn't it? We get guests on who've maybe done junkets at the BBC and stuff, and then they're like, oh we can't go with
2: that. Well, yeah, when I was hosting as well, I had this thing where my mind sort of stopped. So I'm saying, like, talking about a situation that happened. I said, and then I fell over and I was like, oh no. Because I don't.
4: Yeah, we were really filtered on the Wild Wild Web, so it was a bit.
1: Oh, you couldn't?
4: Yeah.
1: Okay.
4: I couldn't say fuck or.
1: So now you've,
2: so you've got so much to get out.
4: It's okay. Cocksuckers.
1: Okay. So the Wild Wild Web, which is a new comedy quiz show, where about what's it about?
4: So it's a comedy talk show. Well, it was a quiz show, sorry. Mm-hmm. Where we're told we're given memes, boring fucking memes that we need to come up with, and if it wasn't for me, Hacks, and the stars on the show, it would have been a dead show. But
2: right.
4: You know, it was really good. It was a really
2: so
4: good show.
2: So you're the star,
1: the talent.
2: You're the MVP.
4: No, I'm the shit.
1: So how did you get involved? How do you know? How did you get involved in?
4: Oh, so my manager Danny Joshi. He runs a company called Big Deal Films, and they came up with the show. Mm-hmm.
2: Yeah. It's such a clever idea, because it's like, I feel, at least from my knowledge, like I see sketches that sort of internet personalities do together, but there's sort of no place where they all get together and just sort of battle it out against each other.
4: Exactly, that was the most exciting thing. This is why, otherwise if it was just, I wasn't, because it was like, you know, mixed backgrounds and stuff. That's why I go on the show. Yeah,
1: battle of the memes. And memes, I think I must see at least 7 to 10 memes a day without even trying.
2: Really,
1: I will just see memes on my feed, or someone will send me a meme. It's like, it's part of our culture now. It's like you use
2: it's
1: memes.
2: Like this bite-sized information. It's like snapshot Vine. Like everything gets shorter and shorter.
1: Memes and like it's a way to friendships are built on memes. Mm-hmm. Relationships are built on memes. Like you flirt now. It's like a thing. You just slide in someone's DMs, show them a meme.
4: Yeah,
2: true. I remember Drake season with the memes with around the Hotline Bling.
1: Oh
2: sort
1: yeah,
2: of time
1: yeah.
2: Where it was just anything like the way I feel about cereal. And it was like a picture of Drake with the neon lights and everything.
1: So, Omar, what's your favourite meme if you're going to have to like do a top meme?
4: My favourite meme on the show?
1: In life, on the show, what else?
4: I don't have a favourite. It's just I come across a lot of memes and it's just, you know, it's crazy how people are so creative with memes. I just don't. Yeah,
1: I wonder who had the idea of to take a general, because without the title, the photo isn't funny. It's the title
2: true.
1: That makes the photo
4: exactly,
1: funny,
4: yeah.
1: and back and forth. But I wonder who had the idea to take a random picture and kind of title
2: and
1: it.
2: Put the. I think I don't. This is me trying to be like it started when, but you know, around the sort of time where I remember when people used to be like caption this.
1: Oh,
2: and you know, you get like a series of things, like such random things. I'm sure there's something to do.
4: Oh.
2: With that there.
1: For sure.
2: Maybe.
1: So, how did you get into comedy and doing...
4: Well, it started about 5 years ago. I was just doing some sort of, like, videos for the internet.
1: Mm.
4: And it just blew off, to be honest.
2: Wow. Yeah, what did you start doing?
4: So there was this thing where I smoked shisha on the middle of the middle of Knightsbridge. And...
2: amazing.
4: We... causing traffic basically, and woke up the next day, it was worldwide news. It was like on every single
1: So you just went in the middle of the road and started to make a shisha.
4: Yeah, it was like a
2: night spray.
4: Yeah it was like you know, because like there's no smoking indoor ban. The smoking indoor ban kicked in and stuff.
1: Yeah,
4: we're tired of smoking shisha outdoors, so
1: that is the key, I think, to like a good viral video is taking something that's relevant and doing something funny around it.
2: Yeah.
4: Exactly. You don't want us to smoke shisha indoors, we'll smoke shisha wherever we want.
2: We'll smoke it outdoors. I remember there was one, I think it still happens, but the one that was like this African guy asking his dad questions And it's just what you said, like, it's just it's relatable, and everyone asks their parents questions, but to have it like videoed it's brilliant. It's awesome.
1: I saw one of the last clips that I saw before we started the show was this Irish girl. She had this huge hickey on her neck, and she recorded her parents finding the hickey.
2: Oh gosh.
1: And it was hilarious. Like the dad being like, "Oh no, Shana, oh no." Like the mum coming in being like, "Oh," like, "Oh, Fred, this is brilliant." And like you get to show the world the magic of the internet.
4: Exactly.
1: It's funny. Funny as
2: parents don't know how much money they're worth.
1: I know. Parents' reaction. Would you ever do a show with your parents?
4: Would I? No. I wouldn't.
1: Never. Fuck that.
4: She'll shoot me, my mum.
1: Oh, really? Do your parents, do they appreciate your comedy, or do they understand it?
4: They didn't at first, but when they saw, like, basically, I had them all blocked from my social media accounts.
1: Yeah, standard.
4: And then her friends approached her, "Oh, my son loves your son's work." And she was just out of curiosity, asked me what it was, so I showed her. And I hear her laughing at night when she's downstairs. Aww. Yeah. But when I, yeah.
1: But she wouldn't admit that to you.
4: She's a very conservative.
2: No, of course.
1: Yeah. My parents didn't really get my comedy either. They're like, "We don't understand what it's. My mum's like, "Can't you do something funny with like kittens?" I was like, "No, mum."
5: So, not really where the audience is. You've got to be a little bit extreme to get the views in.
1: But the World Wide Web sounds cool. So this is on Together.
4: Together TV.
1: It's Together TV.
4: 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So it's every Friday at 10 p.m. And tonight is the third episode.
2: Amazing. And how do we get onto Together?
1: Yeah, where is it on? It's on Freeview, isn't it?
4: It's Freeview, Sky, Virgin Media.
2: Oh, amazing. So it's all out there.
1: Oh, it's on YouTube, Facebook, or togethertv.com.
4: Yeah.
1: You literally can't miss it.
4: It's a really good show. It's like, at first, like, you know, it was like, you know, I didn't know if I wanted to be on the show or not.
1: Yeah.
4: But like, you know, after everything was done, like, I loved it. It was an amazing experience. Awesome.
1: And if people want to find your stuff, where is the easiest place to reach you?
4: Instagram
1: apparently is like the one now.
4: Yeah. Do have a YouTube channel, but I'm not really consistent on it. Instagram is where like my main platform
2: is. It's easy, and it's just, there's so much content and you can like filter it.
1: Yeah. I think super accessible. Loving
2: it. So what's your Insta handle?
1: Yeah.
4: Psychoma TV.
2: Okay.
4: Yeah.
1: Psychoma TV. And do you get recognised?
4: Yeah, I do.
1: And like, is it anyone ever recognised you in like a really weird place, or like when you've...
4: No.
1: Or inappropriate? No.
4: No.
2: I love the chill. Yeah.
4: It happens. At first it was like amazing.
1: Yeah.
4: Like, you know, I ran to my like family, told them, "Yo, I'm famous, I got recognized," and then now it's just like, you know, I was driving the other, like a year ago, and I had my roof down, and
2: chilling out, maxing, relaxing, all cool.
4: Okay, so about three hours later, I was tagged in a photo. Someone caught me picking my nose in traffic. Yeah, yeah.
1: Oh, gosh, that would have been like two seconds out of the 3 hours. Come on.
4: So, yeah, it does get a bit...
1: Amazing. I mean,
4: it gets a bit annoying.
2: Sometimes you just want to be able to live your life.
1: I mean, were you just picking, or were you picking and eating?
4: No, I was picking.
2: Okay. full scavenger, just like a quickie out, you know.
4: A quickie.
1: A quickie nose pick. I mean, we all do a quickie secret nose pick, but that's, you know... I mean, that's what you got to accept when you're famous. People are going to pap you, picking your nose. You know, I was always thinking, I cannot get out of a car, like, beautifully. Like, whenever I get out of a car, I think, wow, if I was being papped right now, it would be deadly legs and arms and, like, oh, my God, I would always be papped. I'd be flashing my knickers.
2: I think there are a few things, like, if you, once you become sort of known, that you do have to master, like, exiting the car and, like, walking down the street. Because they also have to catch you whilst you're, like, mid-walk.
4: That's the thing. If you're pretentious on, you know, a lot of pretentious people on social media, they have to maintain that life in public.
2: Yeah, it's true.
4: Yeah, I don't play a luxurious man, or, you know,
1: level-headed celebrity.
4: I'm myself, so I can leave the car.
2: Picked your nose on purpose because you wanted to keep it real.
4: That was an accident. Okay. That was an accident.
1: But cool. And have you found, like, I don't know, do you ever like date fans, or like, have you found lots of girls sliding in your DMs? How do you deal with the? How do you deal?
4: I don't shit on my doorstep, so.
1: Okay.
4: Yeah.
1: That's a good yeah. Don't sleep in the industry.
4: Yeah, exactly.
2: Be just gonna nip that in the bud.
1: Nip it in the bud. No. We were talking about, literally before the show started, we were talking about like fame and how it affects people and how sad it is when someone gets like a little bit of recognition and then their head just goes whoop. And it's like staying grounded in the public eye. I think it's really important. I think you need to.
4: It is.
1: Have you got like, we've got, obviously your family are quite chill, but like, have you got good friends as well?
4: I do. I have a lot of good friends and I did lose some, but like, you really? Know, the real ones stayed. Like, so I've got my real.
2: Do you have a mixture that do what you do as well, or is it mainly your close network as like the friends before there?
4: Yeah, no, I have friends that do what I do. Mm-hmm. Hamza Arshad, he's on the show. He's actually the host of the show.
1: And
4: Hakan Hassan.
1: Man like hacks.
4: Exactly.
1: Yeah, he's really, really funny.
4: Also known as Love for the Ink. Yeah.
1: Love for the Ink.
4: Yeah, he's on the show.
1: Which I'm so down with the kids that I didn't understand that are two different people. So I was like, Love for the Ink, Man like hacks. And I was like, wait, you're the one and the same. Oh, I need to. Yeah. No, I just met him. We just did a movie. Are We Dead Yet?
4: I saw the backstage filming.
1: Oh yeah,
4: stuff.
1: Like yeah, behind the scenes.
4: Behind the scenes, yeah.
1: Yeah. So he got to play a normal character. He was like alive. I played a dead character. I was a ghost. So it was just a bit weird.
4: How was it? Are you guys still filming for it, or is it?
1: I finished my scenes. I think he's still filming because he's like a main character.
2: Oh, and awesome.
1: I'm like a guest. A guest
2: to come out next year.
1: I think it's coming out this year. They're really going to wrap it around, and
2: that's awesome.
1: They're trying to get it out for Halloween, I think.
4: Yeah.
2: Perfect.
1: But yeah, Hax is really, really nice, really funny, and he can do all these accents and stuff. So
2: I get so jealous of those
1: people who can do, who
2: can
1: just whack
2: imitate
1: out
2: imitate voices.
4: Yeah.
2: Do,
1: because I'm not very good at that.
4: Me neither.
1: I can just stay within my own myself.
4: No, you were doing an accent earlier on.
1: Was I?
4: Yeah.
1: Oh,
4: you're imitating something. I don't know.
1: Oh, I can imitate. Yeah. Oh, actually, I was doing that. We were doing that on the on the set of Are We Dead Yet? Because I can do quite. The only thing I can imitate is Keira Knightley.
2: Okay,
1: I can do quite a good.
2: Can we have a little Kira?
1: Okay, so she says, "Parley, I invoke the right of parley. Set down by the pirates Morgan and Bartholomew. You have to take me to your captain." She talks with her chin.
2: I just didn't make any noise for 10 seconds because I was laughing.
1: Is there anything I could do?
2: Sorry.
1: I love. I want to meet her one day and just be like, Kira, parley. Yes. And she'd be like, who are you? But yeah, no, Hax is better than me for sure. At the old thing. So what's the comedy goals? Do you want to get your own show? Do you want to transfer onto TV? Or you're loving the internet?
4: Wherever. Yeah, no, I'm loving the internet at the moment. Like, you know, obviously, you got a... your empire needs to grow.
1: Yeah. It's so hard to grow on the internet.
4: It is. A lot of people think it's easy. You know, people think they just see that 15-second, 1-minute video and think, I could do that, but they don't see behind the scenes and how hard.
2: Yeah, and the consistency and like the new material. I have like such respect because you guys
4: salute to all YouTubers
2: all the time.
1: Yeah, the pressure to release content and stay funny is like insane. And I remember recently Facebook asked whether I'd like to trial like a beta program where I like charge a subscription for my fans to see my stuff, and I was literally like, and I said no. I was like, no, because that's going to be so much pressure if someone's paying. At the moment, they're just doing it for free, which I quite like. Entertain people for free, that's cool. But to pay someone to charge like some 15-year-old kid to like watch my stuff, I was like, no, I'm not that funny. Sorry, that's a no from me, Facebook. Thank you. Not too keen on like charging to see. That's why we love the internet.
4: Yeah.
1: Because it's all free. Imagine if there was a thing saying that you might have to pay to Google.
2: No way.
4: Pay to Google.
1: Yeah, there was like a legislation in America. I saw this thing going around the internet a while ago saying, please sign this, because if you don't, I think Trump was trying to make the internet like a chargeable thing where you pay to go online.
2: Wow.
1: Can you even imagine?
4: You wouldn't have to pay to watch the Wild Wild Web on free sat.
1: Oh, because it's free, isn't it? Yeah. It's free coming together. And it's on Freeview, Channel 93. So,
4: exactly.
1: Just as a nice little roundup, has anyone seen the movie Ready Player One?
4: No.
2: I have not yet. And you're going to sell it.
1: Oh, my God. I saw it twice already.
2: No,
1: it's absolutely brilliant. I'm a huge fan of Steven Spielberg, and this is like such a, it's a modern movie, but it's also retro because they reference just so many things, like The Shining, something about Mary, like John Hughes films, all of the games like Minecraft, and they've got pretty much everything in that movie, apart from they couldn't get the rights to Star Wars, so they can't reference Star Wars.
2: Wow.
1: You've got Ninja Turtles, King Kong, like you're just literally watching there. It's like a reminiscence, it's like a regression session.
2: Oh my gosh.
1: Your youth.
2: I had no idea from like watching the trailer that that's what it would be like.
1: But it's also so modern in the sense that it's set in the year 2045 where everything's VR. Everything's online. The world's gone to shit.
2: 2045.
1: Cool. So just a little warning from Steven Spielberg. It's probably going to all go to shit soon.
2: No, it'd be one of those things. I watched the original Blade Runner recently.
1: Oh, yes.
2: And it was like 2007. I can't remember when it was.
1: 2019.
2: Like, 2019. I'm like, this ain't happening.
1: I was like, what? But this is very Black Mirror-y in the way that it was so close to home. It was too close. And it was this world where everyone just goes in the VR. They go into the Oasis. And in the Oasis, you have your avatar. And everyone just lives there. You can go, you can party, you can do this, you can build this world, you can go to war, you can do everything you can think to do, go to the whorehouse, whatever. And honestly, and it's like that everyone goes into their VR, and I think that it is, and this guy kind of he has like friends, and he meets this girl in the VR, and he kind of falls for her. But there was this really poignant bit where she was like, he's like, she said, "You're not in love with me, stop saying that." She's like, "You don't even know who I am. I could be like a man in my mum's basement." And she's like, I see what I want you to see, and I tell you what I want to tell you. Like, and it just made me think about Instagram and stuff like that. Like, people, you show like a kind of an avatar of who you are.
2: 100%.
1: And it's not real. Like, I run my socials, and I'm always upbeat and being comedy. Like, people have no idea if I've gone through something, or I've gone through like two breakups online, and no one would ever know.
4: Yeah, I've had that. I've had a lot of people approach me and say, "Oh, we're actually surprised you're not who we thought you were." Like, because you know, they assume that you're that character that you play.
1: Yeah.
4: But
2: and that like what their thought of you is the right thought, as opposed to who you are.
1: Yeah, people can't. They can't. You know, like Ross from Friends. When he married his actual wife in like real life, David Schwimmer. His wife got death threats, and he got death threats because he wasn't marrying Rachel from Friends.
4: Oh no way!
1: And people cannot understand that it was a show, that it was acting, and it wasn't real. But they were so invested in Ross and Rachel.
4: This is what pisses me off. It pisses me off at times that people actually, they get it. It's like, it's, stop it. Do you know what I mean? Like,
1: just stop like it. Stop it.
2: It's sometimes, it's like technology's other side, you know?
1: Yeah, there's a dark side, which is why Black Mirror is just smashing it, because it's so close to what could happen.
5: Closer than close.
1: The other day, I left my phone at my friend's house, and I was without a phone for 24 hours. And
2: How'd it feel?
1: At first, I was like, I can't move. Yeah. What's wrong with me? I just have to sit and like read. But I kind of liked it, and I realised actually I could disappear from the internet for 24 hours and nothing actually happened.
2: And I think what's awesome is when you come back, people are like, Johanna, where have you been?
1: Where have you been? Are you guys on? So are you on other things? Are you on Snapchat and stuff?
4: Snapchat, Psychoma TV, all social media accounts, Psychoma TV.
1: Cool. Yeah. How have you found your Snapchat? Because apparently, mine's just died.
4: I kind of like stopped using it ever since the update.
1: Yeah, I've stopped using it since the update as well.
2: Was this when Kylie Jenner was like...
1: Yep, Kylie Jenner left and the stock went down by about a billion overnight.
2: That is the world we are in.
4: It's too much competition for me to keep up with, because like, you know, Instagram's competing with Snapchat, whatever.
1: Yeah, I mean, I used to be I was actually team Snapchat. I love Snapchat. It was my favourite.
2: Really?
1: It was my favourite platform. I loved it.
4: The nudes, oh my god. I'm playing, I'm joking.
2: Oh my god. But are you really joking?
1: He's not playing. But yeah, I mean, the Snapchat, the dick pics are. But I just said, I just basically did a thing and said, if anyone sends me a dick pic, I will screenshot it and post it. So, and then they pretty much stopped after that.
2: Apart from that one guy.
1: From that one
2: guy.
1: The
2: one it is out there.
4: Post it.
1: Or, so ready. Or I've got this little meme, and it's a meme from Finding Nemo that goes, "Oh, hey there, little guy." And I just said, anyone sends me a dick pic, I just send that meme back to them. And they shut up. I was like,
4: you're not so, got him.
1: Not so big now, are you? Amazing. Well, if you've just joined us, we're chatting to Omar Mahidin about the show Wild Wild Web.
4: Wild Web.
1: Oh, do you have the intro from
2: I was just going to say,
1: is it like the Wild Web? Is it?
4: Oh, no. No.
2: We're going straight to the Wild Wild Web. We're going.
1: That'd be amazing.
2: We need to get the rights.
4: Together,
2: Will?
4: TV.
2: Well, come on. Let us have them.
1: Well, thank you so much. And thank you so much, Abiola, for being my side
4: thank
1: queen
4: you guys.
1: Today.
2: It's a pleasure.
1: This has been brilliant. I will see you guys next week on Background Chill, 4 p.m. What are we going to do now for songs? Oh, my goodness. Right. I'm going to play a bit of Queen. I've really got back into Queen. It's one of my favourite bands ever.
4: And this
1: is a song called Innuendo, which I remember this song opened up We Will Rock You, the stage show, the Queen show.
2: Oh, yeah.
1: And this was the whole intro to the whole of the Queen show. So I was like, you know what, I'm going to end my show with the beginning of the Queen show. Yeah, you get what I'm doing.
4: Let's have a listen.
1: All right, have a brilliant weekend, everybody. We'll see you next week. Keep it out.

Hello and welcome to the morning show at FUBAR Radio. What a lovely sunny day it is. This is Britain's number one unregulated, unlicensed radio station. I'm Tom Latchlatcham and what a brilliant weekend I have had.

Yes, mates. Monday, October 27th is the date. It's way past eight. But we're on time. We're not late. I'm feeling great. There's no time for hate. I'm Tom Latchlatcham. I'm here to give it to you straight. You're probably wondering what I'm going on about. Don't worry. I haven't had a knock to the head. I've just had a great weekend. It was my birthday. Had a lovely weekend away with a girlfriend in Birmingham, of all places. You might think that sounds rubbish. No, no, no, no. I watched my team, AFC Bournemouth, absolutely trounce Birmingham City by 8-0. It was Bournemouth's record ever win. It was Birmingham's record ever defeat. And I couldn't believe it. It was an amazing day. It was an amazing day. Quite a birthday for me. And I'll be talking to Bournemouth's hat-trick hero, Mark Pugh, later in the show. A little hero of mine. And a legendary Bournemouth player. So I had a great birthday. But what's been your best birthday ever? And why? Tell us. Get in touch. Tweet us at FUBAR Radio. Email latch@fubarradio.com. Or you can give us a call. 0203 397 1683. I'll say it again. 0203 397 1683. Right, that's probably enough of that music. Anyway, welcome to the show. And

0: Deacon, a man who has been, I have to be careful, he's just outside, a man who has been billed as Britain's worst boxer, but he doesn't agree with that. He has lost his last 51 fights, but he doesn't agree with that tag, and he'll be here to tell us exactly why that tag is not wrong and why he's going to win his next fight. Isn't that right, Robin? He's out there and he's giving me the thumbs up. And as I say, I have to be very, very careful not to offend this man, because although he has lost his last 51 fights, I suspect if we were in a fight, he'd probably batter me. So there you go. Anyway, that's Robin Deacon. He'll be coming up soon. Also, we'll be talking to Nick Mirage, who does the science fiction section on my weekend hangover show. We'll be chatting to him about the interesting science stories and that sort of thing. Also, I've got a question of the day. We'll be talking about this in the science section with Nick Mirage. Effectively, NASA have put 6 people into a chamber to live for 8 months to see how people would fare if they went on a mission to Mars. Now, it reminded me of this.
1: Last month, the notorious paedophile Sidney Cook was blasted into space to spend the rest of his life aboard a one-man prison vessel, posing no further threat to children on Earth. But it was revealed that an 8-year-old boy was also placed on board by mistake and is now trapped alone in space with the monster. A spokesman said, "This is the one thing we didn't want to happen."
0: So besides being blasted into space with a paedophile, who would you least like to be placed in a pod with for 8 months? Which celebs? I want to hear from you. 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Which celebrities would you least like to be placed in a pod with and blasted into space for 8 months? Get in touch, and I'm sure there'll be some good ones coming up. Also, we're going to have Nick Mirage's Hero. You'll know if you listen to my weekend hangover show that we play this music when he comes on.

We will have the composer of this legendary, legendary tune, the musical War of the Worlds composer, Jeff Wayne. He'll be joining us on the show a bit later to tell us all about the upcoming and final War of the Worlds musical tour. Also, we'll have an interview with Alexandra Wright. She's one of an increasing number of middle-class strippers, people who are taking their clothes off despite having degrees. She'll be dispelling a few myths as far as stripping goes. She's trying to set up a strippers union as well, so we'll be interested to hear why and what that's all about. Also, anything else you want to get in touch with, do give us a shout. You can email me, latch@foobarradio.com. 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Or you can call us on 0207 3397 1683. I'll say it again, 0207 3397 1683. Let's get in touch. Anyway, I suppose it's probably time for a song. That's what we do. So here's a song. This is Anonymous Mistake by The Bravery.

0: 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Coming up, we've got loads and loads and loads, a bit of showbiz, a bit of TV. We've got an interview with Robin Deacon, who's billed as Britain's worst boxer, but is adamant that he isn't. We'll have a bit of science, and the question of the day, with NASA putting six people into a chamber to live for 8 months to see how people would fare on a mission to Mars, which celebs would you least like to be placed in a pod with and blasted into space? Get in touch, latch@fubarradio.com on the email, @fubarradio on the Twitter, or ring us 0207 3397 1683. That's 0207 3397 1683. Now, joining me in the studio, I'm very, very fortunate to have him because he is, as I said earlier, although I muddled my words up, he is the best newsreader of his generation. He is Matt Barber. He's the Channel 5 news presenter. So who better, really, frankly, than to go through the papers than this man?
1: There aren't many people in my generation doing it, mate. That's why. I know what you're doing there. You're twisting the words. Good to see you.
0: But it's true, it's true, it's true. And we're very fortunate to have you. How are you doing?
1: I'm all right. Lovely to be here. What was that score again for your team?
0: Oh, you missed it. It was 8-0.
1: 8-0. Who were they playing again? Just remind me.
0: Birmingham City, a former Premier League side, no less. I mean, you know, if we'd have just tonked Yeovil 8-0 or something, it would be slightly less exciting. But we were away. Anything Southampton can do. They beat Sunderland at home 8-0 the previous week. Anything they can do, we can do better. They're our South Coast rivals, and we did it away from home. So there you go. And we were singing, the Scum scored 8. And we'll score 9. And we didn't, obviously, but there you go.
1: 8'll do.
0: 8 was fine.
1: That I'd have taken any goals at Anfield. My beloved Liverpool only managed a goalless draw against Hull, which is not... Look, a clean sheet.
0: Yeah,
1: which
0: well,
1: we
0: Arsenal
1: recently.
0: Arsenal drew 2-2 to them and only just at home.
1: True.
0: So.
1: Well, they're stubborn. You know, Steve Bruce has got them playing very, very sort of solidly together. They don't score many goals, but Liverpool don't either at the moment, unfortunately.
0: No, no.
1: Mario Balotelli certainly doesn't.
0: Well, I mean, a clean sheet, as far as Liverpool goes, is pretty impressive.
1: Yes.
0: I mean, I was reading something a while ago that they haven't, I don't know, there was a first clean sheet they kept was Tottenham recently, but really, apart from that, not many clean sheets.
1: We played well against them, but ever since then, it hasn't been very good. And we're missing Luis Suarez, but then again, he didn't play very well for Barcelona in the Clásico at the weekend.
0: But then he hasn't played for 4 months, has he?
1: No, not really.
0: I mean, the thing with Liverpool is, obviously, people are saying they're missing Suarez, but actually you would have been missing him anyway, because this Saturday's game just gone would have been the first game he would have played. Probably would have quite liked that, because he might have scored against Hull, but because he usually scored actually against the rubbish sides.
1: Yeah.
0: And
1: what are you saying?
0: Well, his record, interestingly, the goals that mattered last season were scored by Daniel Sturridge.
1: Well, we're really missing him, you know, and it's such a shame. He was coming back from injury and then got injured again and is out for, what, another 4 weeks. I think him and Balotelli could probably form quite a decent partnership, but at the moment, Balotelli playing up front pretty much on his own with support from the likes of Sterling and the others, but it's not really suiting him, and yeah, he wants to be in a duo. So who knows? It could be interesting when they get to play together.
0: I suspect
1: finally.
0: Balotelli not the answer. He had something like 200 and something shots last season and converted bugger all, frankly.
1: So we haven't got enough time to talk about Balotelli.
0: No, we haven't. Well, listen, what you are here to talk about is the newspapers, and there's one story that is really leading the news agenda today, unsurprisingly.
1: It is.
0: And it's Afghanistan. I mean, this conflict was supposed to last 3 years, cost £1 billion and be won without a shot being fired. But in the end, it lasted 13 years and it's cost the lives of 453 British soldiers as well as countless Afghanis. Many of them innocent. Today, British troops have left Afghanistan. Politicians are claiming success, unsurprisingly. And Defence Secretary Michael Fallon said it made us safer on the streets of Britain. Not quite sure how that works. But many critics obviously say it's a waste of money and lives. You've actually been to Afghanistan to report, haven't you?
1: I have. I was there in 2009. It was Operation Herrick 10. All the operations in Afghanistan were called Herrick, and they were sort of numbered 1, 2, 3. So the fact that I was there in a 10th iteration, and that was, you know, already 5 years ago, gives you an idea of just how long it was. It was a particularly bloody year, actually, 2009. I was there in the spring. Now, the way it used to go in Afghanistan, it got so cold in the winter, the fighting would sort of die down, then the Taliban would launch a new offensive around about that time, and it was particularly bad. But even then, I mean, you know, 5 years ago, even then the original mission had been sort of muddied, and this is something the Times picks up today in its leader. You know, back in 2001, it was a direct reaction to 9/11 happening. It was going to basically clear Al-Qaeda out of Afghanistan. That's where they were based, in the Tora Bora Mountains, and where they launched the attack on the Twin Towers effectively from. I mean, not literally, but you know what I mean. It was where it was planned and where their base was. But then as time went on, the mission got muddied. It was talking about rebuilding, talking about installing a secular government, trying to make Afghanistan a genuine country when previously, as the Soviets have found out fighting the Mujahideen, it was a mix of warlords and opium runners and just an almighty mess. The problem is that just didn't work. Trying to change the mission creep to sort of fighting the opium war and sort of encouraging farmers to grow other crops. It sort of spiralled out of control, if you like.
0: And there's a really interesting piece by David Willetts. I'm not his biggest fan. We've had fallings out in the past, so I wouldn't have called him to get him on the show. Put it that way. But he really writes quite an amazing description of Camp Bastion about how it was as big as Reading.
1: Yes,
0: and it was there was shops and streets
1: There was a Pizza Hut there.
0: Is that right?
1: In a shipping container. I found it bizarre. I arrived at Camp Bastion, and it weirdly felt in some ways safer than London. Now, not to say it wasn't dangerous in Afghanistan, but it was so big, in the middle of nowhere, so well fortified, and at the time I was there, it was just getting bigger all the time. There were an awful lot of Americans coming in to make it even bigger as part of the sort of surge, if you like. They were trying to repeat what they did in Afghanistan, in Iraq rather, by having a surge of troops come in, American ones. So it felt bizarrely quite safe, but for most troops arriving in Afghanistan, it was a stop-off point before going off to forward operating bases and other places
0: where there weren't Pizza Huts.
1: Where there weren't Pizza Huts, and there was a lot of what they call kinetic, i.e. action, you know, fire, guns and the rest of it going off. But it did have a bizarre sort of feeling about it. And of course, it wasn't just Brits and Americans there. There were Danish troops there, I remember, and their little sort of corner of Bastion had a you know, it did have a particularly Scandinavian vibe. It was the best place to get a coffee at Camp Bastion, which again, it just seems so bizarre. And then the Afghans had their own sort of base attached to Bastion. Now, of course, with the Brits symbolically leaving, then the Afghans will take over Bastion for themselves. I say symbolically because, you know, we're officially stopping fighting, but British soldiers will remain there to train Afghan troops.
0: God, that would be depressing. How many are staying there?
1: I don't know. I suspect hundreds, but
0: God, how depressing.
1: And they're going to be in a sort of a training centre that's been called Sandhurst in the Sand. But they've been doing this for years.
0: Who fancies this one? Yes. No hands going up here.
1: No. But when I was there, I mean, there was, you know, they were training the Afghan soldiers there, and there were former British coppers and current British coppers sort of on leave who were training Afghan police as well. So there's an awful lot of that kind of thing going on that perhaps people don't realise here.
0: And, I mean, obviously, you're not a BBC presenter, so you can probably be slightly impartial.
1: Not these days.
0: You don't have to do that. I mean, what do you think? Is it seen as a success, or is it actually seen as a failure?
1: Well, I think it's interesting the way some of the papers are treating it. I come back to the Times again. They say it was a success because they're referring back to that original reason why we sent troops there. I think, though, the fact that it went on and we were trying to plug a gap, fill a vacuum there, so terrorism couldn't breed. Well, it seems in that regard that it did fail, because terrorism has just started breeding elsewhere. And of course, you see it happening now in Syria and northern Iraq. You know, we've sort of pulled out of Iraq first, left the place arguably in a bit of a mess. I mean, I don't think that's the fault of British troops, of course. I think British troops and all the ones I've met tried their best to do their job and wanted to do their job. That, it's nothing to do with
0: argument.
1: Exactly. So, you know, perhaps in being in Afghanistan, at the same time cutting the size of our armed forces, you know, in some ways you could say, well, it led to, you know, a vacuum opening up elsewhere. I mean, you know, there's all sorts of reasons why Syria descended into mess, and the Russians have got to look at themselves as well as regards that. But in being focused on Afghanistan, it means that a vacuum opened up elsewhere, and, you know, the likes of IS filled it.
0: Well, Michael Fallon has admitted that the Taliban hasn't been defeated, and we're leaving them behind to potentially grow. Do you think that we will see a resurgence in Taliban activity? And actually, is this going to end up being in like Iraq, where we left and it fell into civil war, and then it allows a vacuum of power whereby IS is the force now that they're saying, rather than Al Qaeda, have been able to sort of fill that void and then go rampaging, and then there's also then creates a terror threat, so we're told, on the streets of the UK. Is that something that might happen in Afghanistan?
1: Well, it's delicate, and it depends. It largely depends on how well the Afghan troops do in managing their own security. And if we're training them, then we're giving them the best chance, but who knows until we actually withdraw. And I think the thing that symbolises this the most is a story that the Mail is leading with. Not a Trace Left Behind is their front page headline. And this is to do with the fact that the memorial to the fallen British soldiers that has been at Bastion is going to be removed, and the plaque is going to be brought to the National Arboretum here, where there'll be another memorial. But they're removing it for fear that it could be desecrated by Taliban or Taliban sympathisers.
0: Right.
1: Now, people are reading into that, that if we can't leave a memorial there for fear it's desecrated, then that in itself is a failure. So it's interesting to see what, you know, people have different takes on this, but, you know, that's one way of seeing it, isn't it?
0: Some of the papers are saying that this is a political move. You've got, obviously, we've got an election coming up in May, next May, May 2015, and David Cameron said that we would be out by the end of 2015, and then they pulled it a couple of months forward.
1: Which was quite a while ago, to be honest, when they pulled it. And it was also in line with what the Americans are planning to do as well.
0: But do you think that, is there a feel that this is a way of making political gains for David Cameron and the government?
1: I mean, possibly, but people don't want to see any more British soldiers being killed. And perhaps at the time when that was announced, which, I mean, if memory serves, was sort of 18 months to 2 years ago, perhaps they thought that would be a good time to pull out, because, you know, the date of the election was sealed when the coalition was formed. However, now we're looking at the situation with IS in Syria and in Iraq, and is arguably more pressing. And if you speak to some military analysts, they say, it's not, airstrikes against IS are not going to succeed on their own. So it begs the question, will there eventually be boots on the ground belonging to us in that part of the world? I don't know the answer to that. You know, perhaps we need to be looking at, there's a lot of talk about training up the Peshmerga, and of course the US are arming the Peshmerga, the Kurdish fighters, to fight IS, but is that going to be enough? There's an to quote Donald Rumsfeld, which seems to happen a lot these days, there's an awful lot of unknown unknowns at the moment, and known unknowns.
0: It's very true. And we were talking about Michael Fallon, because the Defence Secretary, obviously, on this day is going to be deeply involved in this story.
1: Yeah.
0: But he was on Andrew Marr yesterday, and, well, he did the rounds, effectively, of the news stations. And on one of the stations, he effectively said that we are being swamped by migrants, didn't he? Number 10 source later sort of rebutted that and said he probably shouldn't have used the words. But what do you make of that?
1: Well, I think a lot of Tory MPs are trying to counter the threat from UKIP in their own personal way, and it does suggest there isn't really an official party line on coping with what UKIP is making hay out of, which is, you know, for some people, the fear of immigration and the problems it might be causing in certain towns and cities. You know, maybe what he said will resonate with some people, but whether it will persuade them to stick with the Tories if that's the way they have voted before or not, well, we'll see at the next by-election.
0: Isn't this kind of language dangerous, incendiary?
1: While the whole Afghan thing is going on and the withdrawal, perhaps he should have just stuck to talking about that.
0: It's true. Well, I mean, obviously he talked about it in light of Angela Merkel, the German Chancellor, saying that she would refuse to put a cap on EU migrants, which David Cameron said that he was going to do, which sounds to be illegal and impossible under EU law. He's grandstanding. He's grandstanded on the Human Rights Act, saying he's going to pull out, again, illegal. He's grandstanded on taking passports from British terrorists who are coming back from Syria, who've been fighting, again, illegal. Now, do you think that this is... Is he doing this deliberately to, you know, making these mistakes? Because they are mistakes, because you can't go through them legally. Do you think he's doing this deliberately to counter that UKIP argument, or do you think that he's just being badly advised?
1: Well, I think the situation with that huge £1.7 billion bill last week is a prime example, in that he couldn't do anything but say, we're not going to pay this. But by the same token, it wasn't as much of a surprise as it seemed to be. They knew this was coming. In fact, the way that huge bill was figured out was down to our own figures that we gave to the EU that took into account how much the country earns from prostitution and drugs and other things that we hadn't taken into account before. But I suppose if you're in his position, what are you going to do? Just swallow it and pay the money? Of course you're not. You're going to take an opportunity to stand up and say, this is outrageous.
0: But then isn't there a danger that by doing all this stuff, by grandstanding, eventually it's going to come back and bite him on the arse because he won't be able to go through with what he's doing. Therefore, he looks like he's not telling the truth.
1: I suppose it'll come back in May, whether it's worked or not. If it's worked, then, you know, maybe the Tories will be elected with a majority, perhaps unlikely, but they might be voted in the biggest party. Obviously, that will be the telling. That will be when it tells whether how well this grandstanding is done. I think in the shorter term, whether we pay this bill in December or not will be quite key. And I suspect we're going to pay some of it. That's my hunch.
0: Yeah, I think they'll probably try and extend it out.
1: We'll do it in instalments.
0: Exactly. Like a DFS ad. Right, listen, let's have a song, and it's great to have you, Matt. This is Matt Barbette going through the papers. We'll have a quick song, and then we'll come back and we'll talk some more. He's got plenty to talk about. I know he's got a cycling story. He's a big cyclist. He'll
1: Can't
0: probably talk
1: that.
0: About that. Yes, it's very true. Right, here's Genesis with Grimes.

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1: Yes, this is FUBAR Radio. I'm Tom Latchlatcham. This is the morning show on FUBAR Radio, which is the UK's home of uncensored, unregulated radio. Coming up, we've got loads and loads and loads of stuff for you, but we've still got Matt Barbett, the presenter of Channel 5 News, in the studio, going through the papers. What else has caught your eye this morning, Matt?
2: Well, I am an unashamedly huge fan of cycling, and look, it would have been hard to avoid the Tour de France early this year when it started in Yorkshire and had three stages in the UK. And I think it was a bigger deal than anybody even expected. Even non-cycling fans couldn't believe the atmosphere around Yorkshire and in the Dales when...
1: It was the best thing that's ever happened in Leightonstone.
2: Yeah, well, arguably. Wasn't that where David Beckham's from? Maybe it's the second best thing.
1: Quite, exactly. Primary point.
2: But, you know, the fact that so many people who weren't interested in cycling at all came out to sample it. And the Tour de France is the biggest annual sporting event. Of course, the Olympics and the World Cup are every 4 years, but the Tour, in terms of the number of people who watch it, which is in the millions on the side of the street and on TV as well, is the biggest. But this story in the Times today on page 13 talks about Le Tour fans being taken for a ride. Now, this is the idea that to watch the Tour... Now, you've got to understand that cycle racing has its roots very much with the working classes of Northern Europe. Right. It was a sport that anybody could really do. And the fans were the same. You didn't pay to watch, and you still, by and large, don't pay to watch. You just go and stand on the side of a road and you watch them go by. But, of course, when there were big sponsors involved, you know, money talks, and, you know, if you can't pay, you're off.
1: It's like all modern sports, isn't it, really?
2: It's getting there, but, the beauty of it is that even the very best cyclists, you know, the top ones like Froome and Cavendish and Wiggins are still pretty approachable. They're not cosseted like modern-day footballers, even though they're paid almost as much at the very top end. And that's the beauty of it. You can get close. But now, you know, there are people trying to cash in. If you want to fly in the race helicopter, for example, and watch the Tour from up there, $5,000 will get you a place. You know, add another $5,000, you can get in a VIP car ahead of the peloton and this sort of thing. But it's quite interesting that...
1: To be honest, the one where it went through Yorkshire Dales, I heard there was only like one toilet. So to be honest, I wonder how much it would cost you just to be able to go for a piss.
2: Another $5,000, maybe. You know, they're going to cane you.
1: Bring your own toilet. They're going to bring you your own personal toilet.
2: I've sat in one of those cars. They're not for the Tour de France, but for other bike races. You can't see anything. I mean, it's really missing the point. It's kind of pay the money, sit in the car, look at me, I'm riding in a car, but I can't see
1: the racing.
2: You know
1: where you really want to go? You want to go on the back of those bikes, the camera bikes, because they are...
2: The motos.
1: They're literally in front of the leading pack, facing backwards. That's the prime spot. How much is that? That's what I want to know.
2: You couldn't pay me to do that. It'd be so scary. And, you know, there have been crashes involving those. Ned Bolting, who does some of the cycling for ITV, has put his tips in the Times here for the places to the best and worst spots to see the race. And Dutch Corner, he mentions, which is what Alpe d'Huez is, a famous stage of the Tour de France. It's got 21 hairpin bends, and I think it's on the 7th. It's called Dutch Corner because where the Dutch fans get there a week in advance of the race coming through. They paint the whole place orange and they get absolutely ruined on booze before the race comes through, and it's noisy and rowdy. And just if you can get there, it's like the Tour equivalent of going running the bulls in Pamplona. It's sort of, you know, it's really noisy. He says the finish in Paris is the worst place to see it. So, and those are the people who are paying through the nose to be right
1: on
2: the finish line.
1: I mean, people are idiots, aren't they? People, like, more money than sense sometimes
2: exactly.
1: with these sporting events.
2: Ned says you're better off watching it on the telly, but then I guess Ned would say that because you'd be watching him.
1: Well, also,
2: and his cohorts.
1: And yourself, you presented a cycling show not that long ago.
2: I dabble.
1: You dabble.
2: But
1: you're a big cyclist, aren't you?
2: I love it.
1: How far do you cycle every week?
2: I usually average about 130 miles, something like
1: Show
2: that.
1: Show off.
2: Yeah.
1: Did you cycle here?
2: I didn't cycle here, no.
1: You call yourself a cyclist?
2: I want to
1: take your life in your own hands by cycling through Caledonian Road, to be fair.
2: I know it's radio, but I want to look my best for you. I don't want to turn up in sweaty light.
1: Well, you look beautiful,
2: thank you.
1: You're
2: very kind.
1: A story that caught my eye was Tony Benn leaving any money. He's got £5 million in his will, and
2: he
1: didn't leave a penny to the Labour Party. What does that say about the Labour Party?
2: Well, let's just spell this out. I mean, Tony Benn obviously was gentry before renouncing his title back in the, I think it was in the 60s, and his old title of Viscount Stansgate has gone to his son Stephen. He has left in his will the money to his four kids, which are Stephen, Hillary, who's obviously a politician as well, Melissa, who's a novelist, and Joshua, who's an IT professional. He included a bequest of £25,000 to Ruth Winston, who's the editor of his best-selling diary. So, yeah, pretty generous. But the thing about Tony Benn, I mean, he really was a conviction politician. Mm. He personified that, of having the courage of his convictions to renounce his title, to, you know, be a left-wing Labour politician. Whether or not you agree with his politics, he certainly believed everything he said and stood by it. I think it's interesting that he hasn't left any money to the Labour Party, but the will states that future profits from his diaries could go to charities or organisations at the children's discretion. Well, you know, Hillary being a Labour politician, true. He might then get money.
1: Well, if he
2: money.
1: Didn't, what does that say about the Labour
2: well,
1: Party?
2: Well, that would be a story. That would be a story. Maybe people be keeping an eye on that.
1: Absolutely. And talking about a politician who's lost more pounds. You like that? You like that?
2: I like that.
1: Lord Falconer is a slip of a man. He used to be a right fat git, and now he's a slip of a man. How's he done it?
2: Charlie Faulkner. So, you know, Tony Blair's old college roommate who went on to be Lord Chancellor.
1: Wouldn't fancy sharing a room with him, the size of him. You'd get sharing a bed. Can you imagine sharing a bed with the man?
2: I don't know if he was huge when he was a student, to be fair. But yeah, he is lost. Let me just find this story. Something like 6 stone. Here we are. He weighed 16 stone, 6 pounds.
1: Hey, that's actually not that much. It's not that short of what I am.
2: It doesn't say how tall he is. I mean, maybe he's only 5'4". I don't know.
1: Yeah.
2: Still, you know, that's fairly hefty. Yeah. He is now down to 11 stone 5, which is a stone lighter than me, and I'm an exercise fiend and the rest of it. It looks...
1: So has he done it via exercise, Matt, like you do?
2: He hasn't. This is what he did. He stopped booze.
1: Right.
2: In December.
1: Which is always the killer.
2: He lived, apart from just having a normal dinner, the rest of the time he would consume up to 8 or 9 cans of Diet Coke a day and eat apples.
1: So he's going to get cancer instead now from the Diet Coke.
2: Apparently he said he was really pleased that sort of EU health mandarins had declared that Diet Coke and the ingredient in it, aspartame, does not give you cancer. Hmm. But clearly he's running his own sort of experiment on that. Eight or nine cans a day.
1: He should become the EU experiment. I mean, his teeth are going to fall out. I mean, there's no sugar in
2: there's
1: it.
2: There's no sugar in
1: but
2: it.
1: But there is caffeine. But and so he can't sleep at night.
2: The thing is, though, fizzy drinks, even if they don't have sugar in them, can still damage your teeth. Carbonation can damage your teeth. So, I mean, I don't know what the deal is with his teeth.
1: He'll be wired. He won't be able to sleep at night. And not just because what he did in Afghanistan.
2: The photo, though, I mean, I know, obviously, describing a photo on radio is not a great idea, but you have to see it in the papers today. He looks complete. He looks a bit like Sven-Göran Eriksson these days. No.
1: Wife probably would.
2: Whenever you see these, probably able to. Whenever you see these, I always think, God, he must have a ton of massive suits that he's got to get rid of now. Yeah. There's local Oxfam going to be rubbing their hands with glee.
1: Yeah. Where does he live? Any fatties? Get down there and get down to those charity shops, and they'll look, probably quite nice suits, I would imagine. Savile Row, I would imagine.
2: Oh, no doubt. No doubt.
1: Right, and I guess one last story.
2: Let's have one.
1: Yeah. What's working for you?
2: Well, this is quite a sad story, actually, from South Africa. The captain of South Africa's football team was shot dead last night. The goalkeeper, Senso Mewa, was only 27. He was killed when burglars raided his girlfriend's house, and they fled on foot. It happened near Johannesburg. Awful. I mean, it's just so much focus on the moment, on violence in South Africa, obviously with Oscar Pistorius, not just the crime he was found guilty of, culpable homicide, but also the prison he's going to go and have to, you know, spend his time in, even if it is only for 10 months, you know, threats to his life there from gangsters who will be sharing the prison with. And also, there's the ongoing case involving Shrinivani over the killing of his new wife on honeymoon, Annie Devani, some years ago. So an awful lot of focus on violence there, and also the justice system, which takes forever for justice to work its way through South Africa.
1: Well, ludicrous. The Pistorius case, it went on forever.
2: Not just the court case, but, you know, once he'd been...
1: The sentencing,
2: exactly. Once he'd been found guilty of what we call manslaughter here, this culpable homicide, I had a colleague there from Five News, Julian Druka, who was covering it. We thought, well, you know, normally sentencing here takes a morning, maybe a day, you know, to take into account all the arguments and closing statements, the rest of it. But it took forever there. Finally, for the judge to give her decision. 5 years, but possibly out in 10 months.
1: Probably not a great place to be a footballer living as a rich man in South Africa. But one is South African international football had a much better weekend. That was Tequilo Ranti, plays for AFC Bournemouth, scored his first two goals of the season in an 8-0 win against Birmingham. So it's not all bad for South African international footballers.
2: We've come full circle for
1: we
2: you,
1: have.
2: Mate.
1: It's beautiful. It's a beautiful
2: Nicely
1: synergy.
2: Done.
1: Anyway, listen, that was Matt Barbett, the presenter of Channel 5 News, and I'm so pleased that you could come in. Thank you so much.
2: Pleasure.
1: Matt, where can they find you on Twitter if people fancy it? They should do, because you're always interesting and interviewing loads of interesting people.
2: At Matt Barbett on Twitter. And
1: how did you come up with that handle?
2: Which is what my mother gave me to give me when I was born. And on Channel 5 at 6:30 every weekday with 5 News Tonight.
1: And he is, as I say, the best male newsreader of his generation, despite there being none others. But he is the number one, undoubted number one, and we've been really, really pleased to have him. And listen, thank you very much for coming in. And we want to hear from you. Anything you want to talk to us about, do get in touch. 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That's 0207 3397 1683. I also want to know which celebrities you would least like to be blasted into space with after NASA announced that they were putting some people in a pod for 6 months or 8 months to test out whether they could handle a Mars trip. Anyway, so listen, we'll play a song, and after the break we're going to be talking to Will Payne, the head of TV at The Sun and a good pal of mine. He'll be telling us all about his X Factor splash at the weekend and the Strictly Come Dancing ratings war. Anyway, stay tuned after this.
0: I've seen the demons, but they didn't make a sound. They tried to reach me,

0: Welcome back. This is FUBAR Radio. I'm Tom Latcham, and you're listening to The Morning Show here, as I say, on FUBAR Radio, Britain's best uncensored, unregulated radio. That's Matt Barbett in the studio. Thanks very much for him for coming in. The Channel 5 news presenter. Really, really interesting take on the day's headlines. Now, I've been asking you all show, on the back of NASA putting six people into a chamber to live for 8 months to see how people would fare on a mission to Mars. Which celebs would you least like to be placed in a pod with for 8 months? We've had some tweets, haven't we, producer Natalie?
1: We have.
0: What are they saying?
1: Queen Bee says she's pretty easygoing, but if you put her in a pod with Justin Bieber, she won't be held responsible for her actions, which I think's fair enough, actually.
0: I think so. I wonder if Queen Bee would kill him with her bare hands, because I don't think there's tools in there. Oh, there must be. You've got to eat something. I suppose you've got to eat.
1: So there might be some sort of. I imagine it'd be plastic cutlery. I don't know why. If you're over there with Bieber,
0: you'd really have to go for it. You'd really have to go for it.
1: Use your hands. Yeah. The only weapon you can get with Bieber. Simon says he would hate to be stuck in space with Roy Keane. Now, he's a footballer, I believe, isn't he?
0: He's the number two at Aston Villa now, but he was Man United legend and then a football manager.
1: Is he not a very nice man?
0: No, he's a lunatic.
1: Okay, because he says not only is he a bully, but he fucked up my beloved ITFC.
0: That's Ipswich Town. He was manager of Ipswich Town.
1: Right, okay.
0: But again, I wouldn't fancy killing him with my bare hands because he would kill you first, I think.
1: Well, you've got to have a weapon up your sleeve there.
0: It's true. Simon, go armed if you're in a pod with Roy Keane.
1: Dave Bonkers Watson says he would be happy. It'd have to be Dappy from End Up, as he hates the bloke with a passion. And hashtag kicking Dappy in the bollocks. Nice. I think so. And Mark says he would have to be Joe Pasquale. His stupid voice would get on my nerves, get on my nerves, get on my nerves.
0: That is annoying. Spending that much time with Joe Pasquale would, I think, again, you wouldn't be responsible for your actions.
1: No, it's just the voice, though, isn't it? It's harmless, really, Pasquale.
0: And his shit jokes as well.
1: Oh, yeah, that's true. Yeah. I didn't realise he does do the jokes, doesn't he?
0: Yeah, well, you'd probably shut him up pretty quick. Have we got any more? Is that it?
1: That's it for now.
0: Right, we'll get some more of those later. Get them in. Email me, latch@fubarradio.com, or you can tweet me @FubarRadio, or you can call me 0207 3397 1683. That's 0207 3397 1683. Now, I've been telling you that we're going to have Will Payne. He's the head of TV at The Sun. He's my good old mate, one of my longest lasting mates in journalism, and he had a splash at the weekend where he talked about how Chloe from X Factor, I won't bother trying to pronounce her surname because I only get it wrong, had been sleeping with Stevie, and Stevie had got to sixth base, whatever that means. Will, are you there?
2: I am here, mate. How are you?
0: I'm all right. How are you, mate?
2: Yeah, very good. Thank you. Very good indeed.
0: That was a good splash yesterday. I enjoyed it very much.
2: Thank you very much, Tom. Yeah, no, it was good fun, wasn't it? I think, obviously, Chloe's gone from the show now, but she's still probably one of the most prominent people, you know, one of the most prominent contestants, probably more so than the people who are left in it. I think she generates more headlines than anyone else, and I think she'll be around for a little bit longer before she sort of fades off into obscurity.
0: Really? What do you think she might do?
2: Well, whatever she can, to be pretty honest. We did a story the other day saying that she turned down Celebrity Big Brother. I think that's probably a bad move on her part. Quite frankly, she's done lots of reality things before. She did The Face, which was a modelling show. She did a Channel 5 thing the other day called Shopaholics. So it's safe to say she's keen to get publicity wherever she can.
0: Why did she turn down Celebrity Brother then? You think that'd be right up her street?
2: Well, exactly. I mean, you know, I think sometimes people have delusions of grandeur and they think they're going to go on to... she thinks she's going to break Hollywood or something, and maybe that would be a detrimental to her chances. But yeah, I think she should have taken that one up.
0: And so Stevie Ritchie reportedly came clean about the secret night he spent with her, and he was caught on mic or by some of the production staff getting to sixth base. What base is that? I mean, is that like...
2: Well, we don't know. You can only speculate, Tom.
0: Is that up the, you know... What?
2: I genuinely don't know. I mean, I'm not going to go into too many details in regards to what it could be, but just use your imagination. It could be anything.
0: I'd rather not, to be honest.
2: There's only five bases on a baseball field, so yeah, it's something beyond the traditional, you could argue. Or maybe you just can't count, I don't know. But he's not obviously not the most subtle of people, because he was bragging about this to Simon Cowell and Louis Tomlinson, to take the opportunity to sort of give them a full debrief on what happened.
0: Do you think that they cared? They'd be like, mate, that's not that impressive, fella.
2: I don't know, to be honest. I mean, you know, from his perspective. And he was a virgin until he was 21, so he's probably, you know, actually living the dream at the moment.
0: Well, absolutely.
2: But, he sort of furtively looked around to make sure no one was listening and no press were about, and then started to tell them without realising there were four cameras on him and he was mic'd up. The entire gallery heard him.
0: Yeah, so again, probably not the brightest, like Chloe herself. I mean, obviously you won't tell us who your sources were, but it's obviously come from somewhere internally, because if it was on mic and no one else could hear it. So did someone have it in for her or him?
2: No, I don't think so. I think that, you know, I mean, ultimately lots and lots of people heard it. It could have come from anywhere. And he had been talking about it previously, apparently. But I just think, you know, it's an interesting story from a publicity perspective. It gets X Factor on the front page, and that, you know, that's what they want. So obviously, you know, the ratings aren't great at the moment, so they want to get as much publicity as possible.
0: No, I mean, the ratings on Saturday night's show dipped, and actually Strictly Come Dancing beat them by 2 million viewers, which is just... I remember the days when I was TV editor for the News of the World, and we were talking about how Strictly was really sort of struggling as far as X Factor goes. They were the glory days when X Factor was pulling in sort of 12, 13, 14, 15 million a week, and you know, one of the finals I think got sort of 17 million. I mean, it was absolutely bonkers. When you think now it's fallen to 7.5 million on
2: that's
0: Saturday.
2: An average,
0: so
2: I mean, one thing ITV always say is you know, the consolidated figures they always go on about this, and it is true to an extent, is that a lot of people watch it on Plus One, a lot of people watch it on Catch Up, so it does tend to level out a little bit, because obviously the way people watch telly these days is slightly different. But you know, it's a tricky one. I don't really know why it is. I mean, obviously, they've got the judging panel back. They've got a really strong lineup on that. I think maybe the contestants are just a bit bland. But, you know, it's a tough one. But, you know, the thing you've got to remember is that even if you get an 8 million, it's still better than pretty much anything else out there.
0: Yeah,
2: so,
0: of course.
2: You know, people talk about them getting rid of the show. Well, I just think that's ludicrous, because no other format in any way rivals that. Whenever they try and introduce new formats, they, you know, they get 3, 4, 5 million.
0: Yeah.
2: So 8 million is still a solid number.
0: Well, I mean, they pulled Dancing on Ice and it was getting sort of 5, 6s. So, I mean, it's not unheard of. But, I mean, and the money that it generates in terms of votes and advertising, for ITV, keeping it on air is just a no-brainer, right?
2: Yeah, 100%. Yeah, it's a sort of, it's still a hugely profitable show, and it's still their flagship entertainment programme, you know. And also, you know, viewing things like Downton Abbey's dropping, you know, that seems to have hit the buffers a little bit. It's still getting big numbers, but it's far, far less than it was.
0: Do you think that's just the way we're watching television nowadays?
2: I think that does make a difference. I think the majority of people still sit down at a certain time and watch telly, you know, in a traditional format, but I think that it has changed, obviously, and that does influence the viewing figures, because a lot of people, you know, especially with X Factor, you don't want to watch all the adverts. You know, maybe you watch it 20 minutes later and fast forward through the adverts. You know, it does make a difference.
0: And the rest.
2: I've got lots of different options.
0: Just while you've got on, just quickly, lastly, Strictly Come Dancing, Tom Evans, the rugby player, the rugby hunk, as he's been come to have known in the newspapers, he was actually quite good, and he was in a dance-off against Simon Webb, but he lost out, and the judges were very much saying that nine either should have gone. And frankly, when you think that you've got Judy Murray, who's stiff as a board, and Scott Mills, who, again, not very good, he was the wrong person to go. What happened there?
2: Well, I think, you know, you say Judy Murray, I mean, she's very much of a Strictly audience. You know, they're going to like someone like her. You know, she's sort of middle class, middle age, you know, nice, famous son. I don't know, she sort of ticks a lot of boxes in regards to the kind of people that vote for Strictly. Tom Evans, you know, he's not a huge name, really, if you think about it. I mean, he's was a sort of relatively good rugby player, and he went out of Kelly Brook. I don't know how many people are aware of him. And Simon Webb, again, for the audience, how many people who watch Strictly who are fans of Blue? I don't know.
0: How many people are fans of Blue, full stop?
2: Well, exactly. I was going to say that.
0: Hey, listen, Will, thanks for joining us. It's been really interesting to talk to you. And what have we got coming up this week? What can we expect? Obviously some big scoops from you, no doubt, I would imagine, always.
2: Well, of course, Tom, of course. But I can't possibly reveal what they'll be at this stage. You have to wait and serve to buy the sun.
0: Who do indeed buy the sun, because Will basically writes the paper most days. So well done, Will. And it's great to have you back in the UK. He's just come back from America, where he was working for Mail Online, and he's now their new head of TV at The Sun. So we'll have you back on the show again soon, Will.
2: Cheers, mate. Take care.
0: See you, mate. Bye-bye. That was Will Payne, the head of TV at The Sun, and an old pal of mine, and a drinking buddy, really. Listen, coming up after this song, we'll play a song, and then after that, we're going to talk to showbiz journalist Jess Bolton. She's worked in the national media for 10 years, and she's been going to be telling us, going through all the other showbiz tales. Anyway, get in touch with me as well. Anything you want to hear, anything you want to say, latch@fubarradio.com on the email, @fubarradio on Twitter, or call us 0207-3397-1683. That's 0207-3397-1683. I also want to know who you would least like to be blasted into space with, which celebrity. Get in touch, and we'll read some more out in a little while. But first, we'll play a song. This is actually Well done, Natalie. She's chosen my favourite song in the world. This is F.E.A.R. by Ian Bram.

0: Yes, this is FUBAR Radio's morning show with me, Tom Latch-Latch, and that was Ian Brown with F-E-A-R, my favourite tune of all time, probably. Anyway, listen, we've been asking you to get in touch with us to tell us which celebrities you would least like to be put in a pod with. One of them, probably, for me, is John Squire, who was in the Stone Roses, of course, with Ian Brown. I met him once, and he was a total arse. So they do say never meet your idols. I met Ian Brown, who was much more fun. So there you go. Anyway, we've got some emails that have come in on that. @latch@fubarradio.com, or you can tweet us @FUBARradio. And some emails come in. One from Mike in London. He says Jeremy Clarkson. He'd least like to be put in a pod with and sent to space. He said, I'd rather be jettisoned into eternal vacuum and have my eyes pop out of my head than spend an hour with that colossal arse. Which is true. And he's stolen one of mine as well, who I wouldn't like to be put in a pod with. He also says, loving the show, Latch. Thanks very much for tuning in. It's really nice of you to nice to have you, and thanks for emailing in. Everyone else, get in touch as well, @FUBARradio on Twitter, or email me, latch@fubarradio.com. I've got another email that's come in from Tim in Basingstoke. He says, hi, Tom. Sounding great this morning. Again, thanks. The fiver's in the post. I'd hate to be stuck on Mars with Chico, who did the X Factor years ago. There's a blast from the past, and only seems to say it's Chico time. Space is the last place I'd like to be reminded of the time, and his singing, inverted commas, would make it seem even longer. Yeah, does anyone even think about Chico from X Factor anymore? They apparently do. Tim in Basingstoke, that's who thinks about it. Anyway, listen, time for a bit of showbiz news. We've got on the line, joining us now, is Jess Bolton. She is a Fleet Street journalist of 10 years. I worked with her at The People, and then she was latterly the news editor of Now magazine. She's a girl who knows all about showbiz, and she's now a freelance journalist extraordinaire. Jess, hello.
1: Hi, Tom. How are you doing this morning?
0: I'm good, and all the better for having you on the show.
1: Very good. Thank you for having me.
0: You're welcome. So we were talking just beforehand with Will Payne, head of TV at The Sun, about X Factor and Strictly, and why Strictly's doing so much better than X Factor. What are your views on it?
1: I've got to say, there's six very bad reasons why I'm no longer going to be watching X Factor next week, and that is Jake Quickenden. How can we get rid of somebody with abs like that? I mean, bless him, he was the best reason to watch that show. And now it's gone. He had that out last week on Instagram all the time, so I'm loving it. Don't want to sound sexist, I really don't, but he has a lovely voice as well. So I join Mel B in crying at his departure, especially when you still got on there. What is going on?
0: To be honest, Jess, and your line's a bit rubbish, if you can get somewhere slightly better, that'd be really helpful. But to be honest, I think I saw Mel B crying, and as I tweeted, we're all crying here, Mel. I mean, the standard was absolutely abysmal, wasn't it? I mean, there's no talent.
1: There is no talent. I don't understand, like, what's happened this year. There's nobody I'm getting really excited about. It's pretty likely that Andrea is going to win. So is it going to be another year where it's like Sam Bailey again? Well, there's no surprises. What's going to happen next? It's going to be the same thing every week. We're just going to see the All-Stars going out one by one.
0: Well, quite possibly. Again, your line is poor. We'll give it one last try, and if we can't get a decent line, we'll have to we'll play a little song, and we'll try and get you back on a better line.
1: I'm sorry, Tom.
0: No, it's not your fault, is it? You're hard at work, probably working on some showbiz exclusives, so don't worry about it. You're probably in a bunker somewhere. Like, I know what freelance journalism's like. We just sit in bunkers creating fiery scoops, don't we, Jess? So one of the big stories over the weekend was the BDI split. I mean, I say big story, but no one really care, did they?
1: It seemed like Liam couldn't even be bothered to put out a proper statement.

0: Miss BDI? I mean, I couldn't even name one of their tunes.
1: To be honest, I'd like to think of myself as an indie girl as well, and I'm pissed to name one of their tunes, so I hope you're not going to ask me for a top list now.
0: Well, we're definitely not going to ask you to sing either. Liam Gallagher, I mean, once upon a time, one of the coolest guys in probably in the country. I mean, invited to the Cool Britannia parties of New Labour, all that sort of thing. Now, a sad, washed-up old git no one cares about. You know, even nowadays, everything he says, you're just like, you just roll your eyes and think, God, he's an idiot, don't you?
1: Well, I'm afraid I do, and I do like them, and I was an Oasis girl over a Blur girl back in the day, and it does upset me to see it the way it is now, but I wanted him to go down being this massive, explosive character, somebody that comes out with outrageous things, you know, somebody that's going to be interesting, but at the moment, Noel's way more interesting than Liam is, and who would ever have guessed that back in the day?
0: I know.
1: So it seems sad that he just seems to be fizzling out. Well, I just don't think anyone really cares, you're right.
0: And from one sad old git who's fizzling out to another, Chris Moyles has been in the news this week. I mean, barely in the news. He basically effectively been doing, since his radio show on Radio 1 finished, he's been a bit in the wilderness, tried a bit of TV and he failed. And now he's tried to do a YouTube channel where he does a week in the life of Chris Moyles. It's a series of vlogs, I think they're called. This shows how old I am. I haven't even got a clue what the word is. And they offer a glimpse behind... I should do. They make loads of money. But they offer a glimpse behind the scenes of his existence. But no one really cares. His first video achieved a modest 30,000 views. Within 2 months, he's lost almost two-thirds of the audience. And to put it another way, he's reaching less than 0.2% of the audience he had 2 years ago on Radio 1. Why is he so unpopular?
1: Ouch. No, I mean, it really hurts.
0: Oh, Jess, your line's going a bit funny. Try again. Say that again.
1: Can you hear me now, Tom?
0: I can.
1: Are you a little bit better?
0: You are a little bit better.
1: I was going to say, I do feel a little bit sorry for Chris Moyles. I'll admit, I wasn't a massive fan before. I'm quite glad to see that, you know, him moving over to something else, because I think he'd overstayed his welcome a little bit with the breakfast show. But, I mean, to drop down to such a level, I mean, it must be a bit galling for him. It feels a little bit like as soon as he lost all the weight, he lost all his fun sense of humour, to be quite honest. I mean, he had some stars on this latest vlog as well. I mean, he had Peter Andre on, and if you can't get a good draw when you've got Peter Andre on your show, I don't know.
0: Well, he was a staple. I mean, I came and worked in Now Magazine with you, and he was certainly a staple of your coverage, wasn't he?
1: Oh, he was. Well, we love a bit of Peter, honestly. Couldn't get enough of him.
0: Well, maybe that's a warning to anyone thinking of losing weight, i.e. myself, that my fun mischievous side might go if I lose the pounds. Better to stay fat, perhaps. Anyway,
1: exactly.
0: So, going from a man on the way down to a man, you could say, on the way up, certainly maybe in a field of revolution and politics, it's Russell Brand. There was a story yesterday in the Mail on Sunday that said he, despite the fact that he said that he doesn't agree with voting and voting's a waste of time, said that, there was a story that he might be running for Mayor of London, and he didn't deny it. They said, we are offering no comment on that, which I personally think sounds like, yes, he may well do it. Is that weird?
1: Well, I personally think it sounds like a definite yes, he may well do it as well. It is a bit weird. I think the stuff about him saying don't vote, it's slightly been taken the wrong way. I think his original point, and apologies if I'm wrong to Russell, was that there's no point voting if there's not people there that you want to vote for.
0: Right, right.
1: And that you need to do things on your own and make a stand on your own. So I think that's where he was coming from with that. So obviously he's hoping that we vote for him to be Mayor of London, which I don't know, is it better or worse than Boris? I don't know, certainly as entertaining, I think. I actually saw Russell the other week. He was doing a protesting for the Fire Brigade Union.
0: Right.
1: And had a lovely chat with him afterwards. I mean, he's a great guy. He does know his stuff.
0: Didn't he say that you were dragging... Didn't he say you were dragging him into the gutter?
1: Yes, he did say I was dragging him into the gutter. So, you know, I'm sticking up for him.
0: Why did he say that?
1: Being a bit too nice.
0: Why did he say that?
1: Well, you see, because we were talking about some very big political issues. I did ask him what he would say to George Osborne if he met him, and believe me, his words were not terribly polite. I believe they were an F and a something else. But you know, obviously got to try the cheeky question and ask him about

0: about Jemima, and more importantly, Jemima's dog, Brian, who is obviously...
1: All the highbrow issues, of course. Yeah, all the highbrow issues.
0: Highbrow, you know, switch from a bit of politics to a little bit of, you know...
1: Dogs.
0: ...custody of the dog. but yes, that didn't go down terribly well, I'm going to admit it. I do believe his phrase was, are you trying to drag this into the gutter? You don't have to ask me, you're still a human being.
1: And the answer, of course, is yes, we are, Russell, because it's the only thing that's interesting, you tedious arsehole. Is that correct? I think that's probably right, isn't it?
0: That was pretty much implied rather than said.
1: You didn't say that.
0: When I got home, I did realise I was
1: Jess, it sounds like we've pretty much lost you again, but listen, we're going to cut it short there because your phone line, it has gone poor again, but it's been really interesting to talk to you, and I'm glad that you told Russell I'm quite impressed that Russell Brand thought you were dragging into a gutter. I'd be delighted if he said that to me, but listen, thanks for coming on, Jess. That was Jess Bolton, who is a freelance journalist extraordinaire, used to work here with me at The People, has worked all across Fleet Street for the last 10 years and was formerly the news editor of Now magazine, so she knows a thing or two about showbiz, and it was great to have her. 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You can also call us on 0203 397 1683. That's 0203 397 1683. I want to know who you would least like to be blasted into space with after NASA announced they were putting people in a pod for 8 months to test out what a Mars mission would be like. Right, so after this song, we've got Robin Deacon, a man who's been billed as Britain's worst boxer. He's lost his last 51 fights, but he's here to tell us why that bill is not fair and to tell us a little bit about his rather interesting and amazing career. Anyway, this is Gimme Shelter by the Rolling Stones.

0: Yes, this is FUBAR and this is me, Tom Latchlatcham, with your morning show 10 till 1 today and tomorrow. So do tune in then as well if you are tuning in and enjoying what you're hearing right now. Earlier, I was asking you a question off the back of a science section, and we've got coming up next with my science pal, Nick Mirage. He usually comes in on the weekend hangover show and does a little test of science facts. We've got him coming up and talking about science stories, one of which is about NASA putting six people into a chamber to live for 8 months to see how people would fare on a mission to Mars. And that reminded me of this clip.
1: Last month, the notorious paedophile Sidney Cook was blasted into space to spend the rest of his life aboard a one-man prison vessel, posing no further threat to children on Earth. But it was revealed that an 8-year-old boy was also placed on board by mistake and is now trapped alone in space with the monster. A spokesman said, "This is the one thing we didn't want to happen."
0: That was, of course, the brilliant Brass Eye by Chris Morris. But it made me think, who, if anybody, of all the celebs in the world, you would least like to be blasted into space with and sent to Mars with? Get in touch with us and let us know. We've read out some emails already, and we'll read out some more in a short while. You can email me, latch@fubarradio.com, or tweet us, @FubarRadio. You can also call us, 0203 397 1683. That's 0203 397 1683. So do get in touch. As I mentioned throughout the show, we've got an interview now with a really interesting character. His name is Rockin' Robin Deakin. He's been billed and has also billed himself, I must add, Britain's worst boxer. He has lost 51 fights in a row. He won his first fight, but since then hasn't won any. He's from Tilbury, Essex. He was a successful amateur. He reached the British Youth Championship semi-finals, but when he turned pro, he has slumped to one of boxing's worst ever records. The light welterweight has only tasted defeat since his first fight, which has led him to be given this moniker, Britain's worst boxer. But he says he's not, and he's here right now. How you doing, Robin?
2: I'm okay, mate.
0: Yeah,
2: yeah.
0: So you've been billed as Britain's worst boxer, not only by other people but also yourself. You've made caps with it on and that sort of thing.
2: Yeah.
0: How does it feel to be described like that?
2: It was hard to take in at first, you know. It obviously upset me. I did a lot in amateur, and to come like that and be labelled as that, it upset me. But it's time, you know, it's time to prove people wrong, really, and sort of do things right and go from there.
0: You got to roll with the punches, I suppose.
2: Exactly.
0: To use a boxing parlance. You would say, given your background, you were born with a disability.
2: Yeah.
0: You're probably not a traditional boxer. What was the disability you were born with?
2: I was born with a club foot.
0: Yeah.
2: My feet were back to front when I was a baby.
0: Yeah.
2: And the doctor said I'd never be able to walk again.
0: Incredible.
2: I didn't start walking until I was six.
0: Really?
2: So I took up boxing to sort of strengthen my legs.
0: Really?
2: Found a bit of talent and thought, yeah, let's give it a go.
0: I mean, so actually, the fact that you are walking full stop is an incredible feat.
2: Yeah.
0: You know, let alone to go into a boxing ring and fight, you know, all sorts of people. 52 fights you've had, you know.
2: Yeah. You know, they can lay me the level, like, the worst boxer, but if I'm honest, they put the negative in the paper, not the positive.
0: Right.
2: The positive wouldn't sell, which is why they said, oh, yeah, he's this, he's that. Nothing about my disability, which sort of, like, thought, hold on a minute, they're trying to sell the paper. So, and see, I'm making headlines, so...
0: Well, you are indeed. I mean, so you took up boxing to get over, or to help your disability.
2: Yeah.
0: And when did you think, actually, you know what, I might take this further and make a job of it?
2: Well, to be fair, I always would, like, everyone's dream is to be world champion.
0: Yeah.
2: And my dream was just to make a name for myself.
0: Really?
2: And I've obviously done that.
0: You have done that.
2: It was to make a name and sort of, you know, go from there and see what happens, really. And obviously, ABA semi-finalist, lost to Gary Sykes, who's a British champion now, as a pro, you know. So, yeah, you know, see what happens.
0: And did you ever dream of doing anything else, or was it always the boxer you had your heart set on?
2: I love a row. I love having a fight. So
0: I have to be careful with what I'm saying here, Robin, don't I? I think, put your arm out. Put your arm... Yeah, no, it's fine, I can say it. His arm isn't anywhere near me face. He's the other side of the desk. And so you won your first fight, pro fight, against Sean Walton in 2006. Run us through that. How did you feel when you beat him?
2: Well, I felt positive. You know, I had positive people around me. The worst thing was, on my second pro fight, they actually put me on at 6:15. And before, like, the doors had even opened, so all the tickets I sold, people had bought, and
0: it sort of
2: mugged me off a little bit. So I thought, do you know what, folks? I'll just, like, go on the road. Go on the road, meaning be a journeyman, fight week in, week out with the best, and see how you get on.
0: But was that a good idea? Given if you'd have not done that and sort of done a more structured career, might you have seen more success?
2: Well, I'd lost, so I would have been on Frank Warren's back seat because I signed with Frank Warren at the time.
0: Right.
2: I would have been on his back seat and, don't worry about Robin Deakin, do you know what I mean? So I wouldn't have had sort of the fair crack, really, because I would have been on the back seat, so because I'd lost.
0: And so you went on the road, so to speak, as a journeyman.
2: Yeah.
0: What? Tell us a bit about being a boxing journeyman. What's it like? What's your life like?
2: I never trained because I used to fight week in, week out, and I boxed that many times in a month. It would keep me fit. I didn't need to train because I was fit enough to get through the rounds. But, you know,
0: so you wouldn't train at all?
2: Maybe do like a little run or go in the gym to hit some bags.
0: Listen, I play hockey, right? I play hockey and I play once a week and I go to training, but I don't train that hard, I've got to admit. I'm a captain. I'm the captain this year. I probably should train harder. But I'm very unfit. And so playing once a week doesn't do me... It's not enough for match fitness. Did you not find, if not training, you weren't fit enough for the fights?
2: I was fit enough to get through the fight.
0: Right.
2: Not to sort of step it up. See, when I used to... put them down. You know, I put a lot of people down on their ass. You know what I mean? So when I put them down, it was more like... I didn't have the stamina to keep it going and sort of stop them. So when I put them down, I sort of think, oh, but shit, I can't sort of like open up and put it on them
0: because
2: I'd be
0: out
2: of breath.
0: Why didn't you train more?
2: Well, exactly. But
0: do you regret that now?
2: You make mistakes in life. I don't regret nothing because it's made me who I am today. So I don't regret nothing. But if I could change it, which I want to. And, yeah, I will, you know.
0: Well, you're still not that old. How are you?
2: 28.
0: Exactly. You've still got time left in the tank, mate.
2: You know, I'm still young and I still feel no one's seen my skill, you know, and I believe if I'm given the right chance and I can do it, you know.
0: But how does it feel getting beat every fight? Does it not dishearten you? Am I doing? I'm probably in the wrong job here.
2: People say that, but I like a row. I'd rather go in the ring, lose, have a bit of a row, the adrenaline, have a row, and get paid for it, rather than go and have a row in the street and get arrested.
0: That's true.
2: You know, there's either that or going out someone out on the street. It's, you know, I'd rather fight in the ring. And
0: I think that's probably wise as well.
2: Of course, yeah, of course.
0: And you once had 19 fights in 24 weeks, is that right?
2: I think it was like 14 or something like that. It was
0: it's a lot of fights in a short period of time.
2: I had a lot of fights and, you know, the board said, you know, they're worried about my health, this and that. But really, if I'm honest, they couldn't have been that worried because they have to sanction every single fight that I have. So it's all right if you phone me up and you say, Robin, I've got a fight for you. I'd be like, yeah, that's sweet. I can say yes, but it's up to the board to sanction it.
0: Mm.
2: They say no, that's the final decision.
0: So they were sanctioning that.
2: They couldn't have been worried that worried about my health to sanction that many fights. So when you type in my name in Google and it comes up, license suspended within health, it's not. It should be license suspended to protect their bank balance.
0: Well, we'll come to that in a minute, that your license was revoked earlier last year. I think it was a while ago anyway. We'll come to that in a sec. But what do you feel about the British Boxing Board of Control sanctioning so many fights in a short space of time? It's a dangerous sport.
2: I didn't care. To be honest, I didn't care. The thing that bothers me is my old manager, he used to pull it on me. He used to say, Robin, if you don't take this fight, then I'm not going to get you no more work. And I was thinking, shit, I need to earn money.
0: And being a journeyman, in a way, you know, the one that will fight at last minute, you're often going to fight the people who they will think to be on the up, right, in the sport.
2: Mm.
0: And so they want someone, effectively, to beat.
2: Yeah.
0: How does that, like, well, isn't that odd? Isn't that an odd concept?
2: This is the thing, everyone, listen, it doesn't, if you're a boxing fan, you know who I am, and you're listening, you know when Robin Deakin fights, it's always entertaining. No one, everyone, you know, they will say, oh, we never know what's going to happen, you know, because either I'd put them on their ass, or, you know, although I lose, it's an entertaining fight. I remember I boxed Ryan Taylor on a Cole Frampton bill in Your Call. Now, their fight was boring. He boxed Chris Hughes, I think. Their fight was boring. I watched it. It was boring. Now, all I was thinking about was my fight, because I was thinking my fight was unreal. You know, he dropped me, I dropped him. It was best fight of the night, and everyone went away talking about Robin Deakin.
0: Really?
2: Now, Robin Deakin, who's lost 51 fights, you know, Cole Frampton, who's now world champion. Okay, he's improved since 2 years, but they went away talking about Robin Deakin.
0: Yeah.
2: Robin Deakin's entertaining. He loves a row. Never in a dull fight, and I'm always looking good.
0: And so why did, when and why did the British Boxing Board of Control withdraw your licence, and on what grounds?
2: Well, this is the thing. They say they got these grounds, that grounds, but they've got nothing, because they said to me it's due to health reasons. I've passed medicals to fight. They've also said to me, when I've gone back to them and said, look, you know, it's I've passed medicals to fight, they said, well, Robin, to be fair, you know, your record's embarrassing. And I said, all right, what about these names? And they said, oh, well, Robin, if I'm honest, it's because we don't like the way you fight.
0: So what is that? And what do they mean by that?
2: Well, because I come to fight.
0: Right.
2: I mean, like, a journeyman's not meant to come to fight. They're meant to take them through the paces and go through it and whatever. Right. They used to tell me how to fight. They used to say, Robin, if you go and have a row, we're going to take your licence.
0: And when did they take your licence away?
2: 2012.
0: And so since then you've been fighting on a German licence, is that correct?
2: Maltese. German,
0: right.
2: Licence.
0: Just so you can make a money, make a crust and fight as well.
2: Money? No money.
0: No money?
2: Literally, I've earned, I'd say probably about £600.
0: What, in that?
2: In two fights that I've had, I've earned £600. This is what I'm saying, there's no money in it. I'm not doing it for the money, I'm doing it because I love a fight.
0: Right.
2: I love a row.
0: Yeah.
2: Now, I'm not doing it for the money. Now, this time, with the British Boxing Board of Control, it's more of the fact where I want to improve my record and prove to people what I can do. Is forget the money. You know, I'd fight for nothing.
0: And how come you haven't gone through the courts to get your licence back? If you, as you say,
2: I'm
0: is
2: not,
0: right,
2: I'm not,
0: if,
2: I'm
0: it,
2: not,
0: if as you say is right, yeah, that you've passed all the medical tests.
2: I'm not gonna say what I'm doing, but
0: right,
2: I'm making movements, right, and it's gonna happen real soon.
0: Okay.
2: I've got a massive solicitor. I'm not gonna give no names.
0: Yeah, yeah, yeah.
2: A massive solicitor who's bang on it, and I can't lose. All the grounds are there. Everything's there. What's this space? Because, you know, I'll be back.
0: But do you not see that the British Boxing Board of Control did maybe have your
2: no,
0: your safety in mind?
2: No. Right, listen, I'm sure, you know, if you do your research, there's people out there with worse records than me, right? Okay, I've been stopped, it says, 12 times. I've never been knocked out cold. I only been stopped due to fitness. Not because of anything else, due to fitness. Because I used to take fighting week in, week out, I was physically drained. So, like, when I did put them down, things like, I was knackered. I just, and people say, oh, why didn't you train? I didn't have time to train, because your body needs to rest after each fight. It needs to rest, right? Now, by the time it's rest, 2 days later, I'm back in the ring.
0: OK, well, we asked the British Boxing Board of Control, Robert Smith, the head of that, to come on and talk about Robin and his decision to take away his licence, but he said he was unavailable, unfortunately, today. So we'll take a song, and we'll be back to talk more to Robin Deakin after the song. We'll also hopefully have Steve Lillis, who's a Box Nation pundit, on the line to kind of explain the decision and the ideas and why licences might get revoked in boxing. But so we'll come back to that just after this. If you want to get in touch with us, email latch@fubarradio.com or tweet us @FubarRadio. Here's KRS-One, Sound of the Police.

0: the police. Whoop, whoop. That's the sound of the beast. Whoop, whoop. That's the sound of the police. Whoop, whoop. That's the sound of the beast.
1: 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We've been talking to Robin Deacon, a man who is billed as, and bills himself sometimes, as Britain's worst boxer. He's still here in the studio. We are also joined on the line now by Box Nation pundit Steve Lillis, a man who knows a thing or two about boxing and licensing and why people might get their licenses taken away like Robin Deacon. Are you there? I think your other line's going, Steve.
2: Yeah. I'll switch that off, Tom. Morning, Tom. Morning, Robin.
3: Morning, mate.
1: How you doing, mate? So, you've seen Robin box a few times, Steve. What are your views on his situation? He's lost 51 fights in a row. What are your views on his situation?
2: I've seen him box a lot, actually, more than a few times. I'm surprised it ended up where it did, having seen Robin in his early career. I remember a fight on Sky TV against Vinnie Mitchell years ago where he was definitely robbed in that fight. But I've been to a lot of Robin's recent fights, and you know, he has been well beaten. A lot of them, you know, the referee hasn't even given him rounds. He does try a lot more than your average journeyman who might, shall we say, just go for a float. I saw him fight in October last year against Antonio Cunahan. He was stopped in the fourth round, but they were the sort of fights I don't think Robin should be matched in. Cunahan's a good kid. But look, I don't have a problem with guys losing their licenses when they're losing too often. But there is a case here for Robin, who's been picked on by the board because of the consecutive losses and the way, you know, he does try in his fights. There are worse boxers out there. There's a guy, an African, who's based in Hell's Court called Becky Moho. He's 0-70. He might have had a couple of draws, but he hasn't won in 72 fights.
1: Well, even Robin won his first fight.
2: That's right. And there's a guy, Jason Nesbitt, who's lost 181 of 195 fights. And what they're doing, the ball, with these guys, instead of taking the licenses off them, is that they're restricting them to boxing just 12 minutes in fights. You know, no more than 6 2-minute round distances to save themselves from themselves, you could say. And I think this is the sort of thing, you know, if these fighters that had lost their license as well as Robin, I wouldn't really have had an argument, but there's got to be some consistency the British Boxing Board of Control. And My idea on Robin, whilst I don't want to see him in hard fights or in with bangers, I think what the board could do in Robin's case when he appears before him is restrict him to no more than 12 minutes a fight, and the opponents would have to be approved by the board. And if after 3 or 4 fights Robin hasn't come close to winning a fight, then think again and maybe say, Robin, you know, it's time to call it a day. But I think you could let him go in that 6 2-minute round fights or a 4 2-minute round fight, certainly against, you know, should we say, not noted punchers or prospects with unbeaten records.
1: Robin says that the British Boxing Board of Control withdrew his licence because he was too offensive, too aggressive, too punchy. Do you think there's anything in that?
2: Well, I can see why they were watching. He does try a lot more than the average journeyman. And look, I mean, you see a lot of these guys, Jason Nesbitt, for example, who I've just mentioned there, he hardly takes a shot. He floats around. There's another guy, Christian Leite, who's had constant losses, who hardly takes shots. I think they was worried about the number of punches that Robin was taking in those fights. And that's why I think they've singled him out. But I still think there should be some consistency. I mean, there's guys like D. Mitchell, I'm looking, 69 out of 80. There's a guy, I think in Lincoln, Rick Bolter, who's won one fight and lost 41. And they're letting these guys, you know, they do monitor these guys and call them before the border control, the area councils, and warn them that they only let them fight certain distances and what have you. But that's the issue I've got with Robin is, over the Robin situation, is that there has been no consistency over that. If other fighters had lost licences, I wouldn't really have such an opinion where I would let him have another go. But I don't think there'd be any harm in maybe letting him have a couple of 6 2-minute round fights. And if Robin is losing every round and taking too many headshots, then certainly, you know, suggest it's told
1: Steve,
2: take the license
1: Steve,
2: away again.
1: Steve, Robin wants to come in there. I mean, Robin, what do you say to that? I mean, you like a tear up. Would you be happy to fight any rounds, right?
3: Yeah, of course.
1: So what do you want to say to Steve?
3: Morning, Steve.
2: Morning, Robin.
3: Basically, mate, you're saying about me taking punishment and this and that, but I give them just as much punishment as they give me, but just because I lose the fight, it makes me look worse. Do you know what I mean?
2: Yeah, I know. I've seen you fight, Robin. I've been around you at ringside in a lot of these fights, and you do give plenty back.
3: Because I lose the fight, it makes them look bad. If I won the fight, then they wouldn't have called me in. But half the time, I've won fights, and I haven't got the decision. Why? Because I'm Robin Deakin, and we give this prospect a bit of a go.
2: I don't think in many of the most recent ones, Robin, that you have won them.
3: No.
2: Well, I can only speak from when I've seen you.
3: Yeah, no, I understand that. But what I'm saying is, the bald, they're contradicting themselves all the time, and...
2: Yeah, I don't disagree with you there, but I just don't think I've seen too many of them lately, the last couple, the one I think, I did see you was unlucky in was, that was the last time I saw you unlucky in a fight, Robin, I thought was back in, when you fought Ben Day, and that must have been 3-4 years ago.
1: Yeah. And Steve, just finally, can you see Robin getting his licence back?
2: I'm not saying he doesn't deserve it back, but I think if Robin passes all the board's medical tests, they're in a very difficult situation, to stop him from boxing, Tom.
1: Right.
2: Because, they have a very, very strong medical test. They put boxers through various CAT scans and all that, I'm sure Robin will tell you all about. Yeah. And if he passes all them, it's very hard to stop a man boxing, even if they're reluctant, because it is restraint to trade. As I said, personally, I'd let Robin come back, minimum 12 minutes fights, and if he doesn't, if there is no improvement on the recent form, then I'd certainly take the licence off him. I mean, the one thing that did worry me was Robin's last fight, when he lost to a guy on points that hadn't won a fight, and when he fought under a German licence. But, he's obviously serious about getting his British licence back, otherwise he could have as many fights as he wants under the German board.
3: That last fight, mate, that was like the press, the paparazzi and everything was outside the your call. I beat myself that night. He didn't beat me, I beat myself.
1: Listen, Steve, thanks for joining us, mate. It's really, really interesting to talk to you. That was Steve Lillis on the line. He is a Box Nation pundit, a man who knows a thing or two about boxing and licensing. He's watched, he's been present for loads and loads of big fights, including some of your own, Robin. So, before you go, Robin, I'd like to ask you, what do you think the future holds for Rockin' Robin Deakin?
3: Well, I'll be back, do you mean? Because I'm a fighter, I'm not going to quit. If I pass medicals to fight, I should be fighting. Like I said, I've won fights, and if the referees were more on being on 50-50, then I would have had more wins.
1: And obviously, you can't box forever, even if you've got your license. You're only 28, but you can't fight forever.
3: No.
1: What else are you going to do in life?
3: I'm a pimp. No, I'm joking.
1: You only work nights then?
3: Listen, I'll be making movements, especially when I get my license back.
1: But beyond boxing, what else could the future hold?
3: I haven't thought about that, but
1: there was talk that you were going to be on Celebrity Big Brother. What about that?
3: Well, maybe.
1: Yeah?
3: Maybe.
1: Do you reckon they might have you?
3: Well, they should do, shouldn't they?
1: I think they should.
3: I'm good looking.
1: You are good looking. He's a very good look. You won't be able to see this, obviously, but he's a very good looking man. He's pulled half the FUBAR staff, or the female FUBAR staff, on the way in.
3: He is
1: very good looking. Well, I think he'd be quite a good value on Celebrity Brother, mate.
3: Well, yeah, a lot of people are talking about it, so hopefully, people get in touch.
1: Wicked. Well, listen, Rockin' Robin Deakin, it's been a pleasure to have you in the studio. Thanks for coming down.
3: Can I give a massive shout out to Billy Joe Saunders? I hope he smashes Chris Eubank.
1: You can indeed. And Chris Eubank Jr., not Chris Eubank Sr.
3: Yeah.
1: He ain't fighting anymore.
3: Either one.
1: You just want him to smash up Chris Eubank.
3: Yeah.
1: So on Twitter, where can people find you if they want him?
3: At Rockin' Robin Box, number 6 on the end.
1: There you go. So follow him on Twitter. And thanks very much for coming in. It's brilliant to have you. Coming up after this next song, we're going to be talking science with Nick Mirage. And also, hopefully, we're going to be getting Jeff Wayne, the legend that is the composer of the musical War of the Worlds, on the line. So do stay tuned for that. But yeah, we'll be all coming up after this. Get in touch with us. You can call us 0203 397 1683. That's 0203 397 1683. 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We want to know especially who you would least like to be sent into space with after NASA announced they were putting people in a pod for ages to test the Mars mission. We're going to be talking to Nick Mirage about that very story right after this, which is Interpol with the Heimlich Manoeuvre. How are things?

Yes, this is Free World Radio. I'm Tom Latcham, and you're listening to The Morning Show here on Britain's best uncensored, unregulated radio. Now, anyone who listens to my Weekend Hangover show will know who Nick Mirage is. He does our science fiction test. He's not here to do that this weekend, today rather. He's here to come and chat through the week's, or the weekend's most interesting science stories. He's a big science geek. And then coming up soon, hopefully on the phone, we're going to have Jeff Wayne, who is the composer of this music.

0: Nick's already dancing in the studio. He loves this tune. He shows this tune for our science fiction section. So, yes, there's Jeff Wayne, the composer, hopefully coming up in about 15, or about 10 minutes, rather. But anyway, the question we've been asking all day that we want you to get in touch with us, and you can tweet us at Foobar Radio or email latch@foobarradio.com. And the reason, the question we've been asking is, that we're going to be talking about, it's a science story, one of Nick's number one science story, is about six people having sealed themselves inside a white vinyl dome in Hawaii to embark on an 8-month test of how their mental health might fare during a mission to Mars. So we want to know which celebrities you would least like to be placed in that pod with and jettisoned into space. We've had a few emails coming in. You can get in touch at Foobar Radio on Twitter, or you can email us latch@foobarradio.com. Anyway, enough of that music. Hello, Nick. How are you?
1: I'm very good. How are you doing?
0: Oh, I forgot to put your mic up. There you go.
1: Yeah, that's a bit better. Give me a voice. Give me a voice.
0: And a lovely voice you have got too.
1: Thank you very much. Thank you very much, mate. I'm very good. It's nice to be back in your ivory tower again.
0: Yes.
1: And hope you talk about a bit of science.
0: And it's less hot in this one. You came into the studio last time in the other one, it, boiling, isn't it? We've got air conditioning in this one and everything.
1: This is the posh one.
0: The posh one that I don't get to use very often because JLC is always in this one taking up space.
1: Moving up in the world match.
0: It's true. But you can listen to JLC's show between 4 and 7, and you should do. It's a good one. But yeah, anyway. Let's talk science, mate.
1: Well, yeah, I know how you put the question out there. Who would you least want to, you know, be sent off in space with? And this is a huge issue for, you know, any imminent, you know, Mars mission, which will happen eventually.
0: Really?
1: Of course. It's part of being human. We are solely been limited by the fact that it takes a bloody long time to get to Mars.
0: Hmm.
1: You know, technology hasn't moved on from, you know, the last 30, 40 years in terms of jet propulsion. So the fact of the matter is, humans always want to go and explore. It's been part of, you know, our history. I mean, just from setting sail into potentially falling off the edge of a flat Earth to find new lands to go and sit on the moon. The moon is bloody close.
0: Yeah, yeah.
1: It wasn't too complicated. Literally, we used Newton's laws of physics to get to the moon. But, you know, we're talking about Mars here, and all of a sudden, it's not about mechanics, it's not about, you know, Newton's laws of motion. Obviously, it is. But all of a sudden, you've got to bring in all these really annoying, complicated issues that are very, very unpredictable to do with human psychology. Ultimately, putting humans into a situation they are not evolutionarily prepared for, which is save these people for maybe 3 years without killing each other, dying, having babies. I mean, God knows, it's complicated.
0: They might have babies.
1: Well,
0: space
1: that's exactly
0: babies.
1: It. That's exactly it. I mean, it's complicated. Three guys.
0: But you know, when you go to work and you're like, I mean, everyone, when you work with them for a while, they become much more attractive.
1: Well,
0: so then you're like, I'll bang anything here.
1: I would check anything. And this is the problem. And I was thinking about, you know, who do you not want to be sent in space?
0: Jeremy Clarkson. Oh God, I'm going to notch off Jeremy Clarkson, I can tell it.
1: Well, it's a bit of a dilemma. It's like, do you want somebody attractive there that you could potentially mate with, or if they're just going to say no straight away? It's been 3 years.
0: I reckon they would eventually. Denial, yeah. They would just get tired.
1: Have to give in eventually.
0: Yeah. I mean, would they have their own rooms? So, you know, because if they could masturbate, then they probably would be okay. But if they couldn't, wow, you've.
1: I think very early on, you're just going to get it out there. Right, guys, this is what I do. This is how it's going to be. Because for 3 years, I'm not hiding.
0: And so, who would you least like to be blasted into space with, Nick Mirage?
1: You know what? It's really tough. Genuinely, I'm a bit of a misanthrope. So it's kind of like, well, most of humanity.
0: Everybody.
1: But, you know, I guess what I mean by that is there are certain, you know, people, I guess, you know, if you think about the cast of Tawi, it's kind of like you're on a mission, you're basically going through some sort of very existential experience, and to have somebody just go, don't know what you mean, every time you kind of want to have a bit of a moment, you know, looking back at Earth, kind of thinking, isn't it incredible? What? Why are you here? Go away, you know, having TV. So, I think it'll kind of undermine the experience.
0: So you're talking like...
1: Mark Wright, you know. I'm sure he's a lovely bloke, but I don't think he's going to kind of, you know, have the gravitas and kind of really understand the moment, the 3 year moment of a round trip.
0: No, it's true. I was saying Jeremy Clarkson would be one. Chris Hughes would probably be another.
1: Yeah.
0: God, he's annoying.
1: Yeah,
0: I mean,
1: yeah.
0: Did you see him on the Grace and Perry show? Really a real twat.
1: I think there's a lot of these people, I think, you know, they are twats, but it's kind of because they're put into a situation. And I feel as if deep down they probably are reasonably intellectual people. If you took them out into an experience like that, they'd probably change and become, you know, slightly more well-rounded and have a... they would actually have a profound experience, I think. Whereas if you get somebody who's just ultimately vacuous, it's going to be very hard for them to actually develop or change, you know, as a character. So, you know, I think, you know, these people that you mentioned, yeah, they are twats. But I think Jeremy Clarkson has potential, if ejected from the Earth, to actually, you know, have a bit of reflection and maybe become slightly more interesting.
0: Well, as a Republican, there's someone who I wouldn't want to be in a... jettisoned into space with, and that is the Queen. And she was recently in the news because she sent her first tweet. Why did she send her first tweet?
1: Well, you know, it's a good cause. The Science Museum in London has opened up a new... it's a new exhibit. It's going to be... it's going to be talking about and sort of showcasing, I guess, the latest sort of round of technology in terms of communications networks, telecommunications, something that we sort of take for granted now, but actually hasn't had a huge amount of representation in museums, especially most recent, maybe sort of last 20, 30 years of technology. I think the coolest thing they've actually got in there is Tim Berners-Lee. This is a guy who was one of the founding fathers of the World Wide Web. He's actually got his computer that he first wrote some of the protocols and one of the first machines that was running, I guess, some of the first active pages for the World Wide Web, so when he worked at CERN. And his little sticker on there that is written in a little marker pen on a post-it note just saying, "Do not turn this off, this machine is a server." And at that moment, that machine was the internet.
0: Wow, that is amazing. Yeah. Are you going to go to it, do you think?
1: 100%, I'm always down there. I think everybody should go down to the Science Museum. It's free and there's lots of information.
0: And obviously the Queen was tweeted, and it wouldn't be Twitter without her being instantly trolled. 4 hours after the Queen's first tweet, there were 3,500 tweets an hour, 60 tweets a minute. The first troll was someone from The Guardian, I believe, who wrote, "Welcome to Twitter, abdicate." And someone else said, "Die." Wow. Which, but then there was this Tory MP who was basically saying, "Oh, you know, they wouldn't have the guts to say abdicate to her face." And I was thinking, like, as a Republican, who this guy obviously was, and I am myself, I would definitely say that to the Queen if I was put in a situation with her. I'd go, "Look, I don't agree with you. I don't think that you should exist in society. I believe you should abdicate." I mean, I probably wouldn't tell her to die.
1: Oh yeah, I think that is potentially, you know, it's potentially abuse, isn't it? And you could probably be necked. I think, but no, it's one of the things I always think about. If I do get introduced to the Queen, and someone's like, "What? You've got to bow. You've got to do this." And you're like, "No." No. And I think to myself, I say that, and I like to think I'll stick to my guns.
0: You probably would.
1: Well, the issue is, you know, she has this entourage of security, is this kind of like imminent threat of, being punished. And I think it's wrong, and it's exactly, you know, I'm an anti-royalist myself as well. I don't believe in this kind of assumed authority, and the fact that we should assume this person is their highness, as in
0: true.
1: I'm lower than you,
0: yeah.
1: I think is absolutely outrageous. So I think, you know, Twitter, as much as the internet, you know, it does bring out the worst in people, as well as, you know, the best. I think ultimately Twitter is tapping into the zeitgeist, and I think that's a natural fair representation of how people feel. Fuck off.
0: Quite, absolutely. Right, so we've now got on the line, by the way, Nick. I promised you this a while ago, and you can help me interview him, because he is a hero of yours. His name is Jeff Wayne. He is a composer, a brilliant composer, and he composed, as we said earlier, this song.

0: Hello, Jeff.
1: Is that Tom?
0: It is Tom indeed. I'm here. I'm the presenter. We're at FUBAR Radio, Britain's only uncensored, unregulated radio. And I'm also here with a huge fan of yours, Nick Mirage, my man who comes in and chats to me about science and
2: Hi,
0: just
2: Jeff,
0: baffles
2: how you doing?
0: Me.
1: Hello, Nick. How are you?
2: Very good, very good. All the better for hearing you.
0: So, Nick, I reckon you can kick off this interview, seeing as you're a huge fan of the War of the Worlds musical, which, of course, Jeff wrote, and the final tour of War of the Worlds musical starts in November. So, kick it off, crack on.
2: Yeah, hi, Jeff. Well, I must say, it's absolutely fantastic to get a chance to talk to you. The music to the original album, I must say, has been almost the soundtrack of my youth. My mum gave that to me when I was very young, and I was always a bit of a science fiction fan, and you know, I was fascinated by space, and I used to read a lot as a child anyway. But I think, you know, being very young and given something that could, I guess, tap into other senses was genuinely, I don't know, you know, give you too much of a big head here, but you know, it really sent me down a sort of particular path of interest. It was fantastic.
1: Well, thanks for that. To know that, you know, I've reached people in that way, and to hear that from you, that's fantastic. I guess that's what it's all about when you create something. You hope you do reach people.
2: Well, that's it, and that's something I'm really curious about. I mean, H.G. Wells is, you know, is a phenomenal writer. I've gone on to read a lot of his stuff and a lot of his peers. I think, you know, it isn't just a story. I think the music had a huge impact on bringing what's reasonably modest story, to be honest, and a common, you know, storyline, to millions of people, and has been relentless in its sort of in its growth and popularity. I mean, I want to ask you, what do you think about the importance of music as a medium to convey stories?
1: Well, I think music generally is one of those international languages that even if the lyrics are in English, which often they're not, they're in the tongue of the country that the music and the songs have been created, but generally speaking, it's international, and I think it therefore reaches or can reach so many people that perhaps a story doesn't. It's a harder way to communicate, even though, you know, literature is wonderful and it has its own way of communicating. I just think music has a wider berth, or an easier berth anyway, to reach people.
2: There's something particularly, I think, epic and poignant about, you know, especially the initial soundtrack that you created, that obviously, you know, you listen to it in context of an alien invasion movie, it's very easy to sort of, you know, apply visuals, but it really did come across as quite harrowing, especially as a child, and I felt as if you really had tapped into something there. I mean, where did that initial, where did the initial ideas come from for the actual music you created? I mean, was there some sort of influence there? I mean, is there something you heard? Is there anything you came from? It was just a moment of sort of pure genius, I guess.
1: Well, I started, of course, by reading the H.G. Wells book, which I, in fact, after reading it and falling in love with it, because I had been, as a composer or producer, looking for a story or two that I would feel passionate about and allow me to just express myself in as honest a way as one could. But I discovered that H.G. Wells didn't write it as a book.
2: Yep.
1: He wrote it as an episodic adventure. He'd been commissioned by a magazine called Pearson's, and the object would be to write a chapter and hopefully leave the reader sort of at the end of the expectancy of wanting to know what happens next and go out and buy the next edition. And it was only after the popularity as a story that he was actually asked by his publisher to sort of stitch it all together and turn it into a novel, which he did. But I think it helped me because the chapters, therefore, aren't overly written. They're not detailed in the way that some great stories are. It just got to the essence of it. So, for example, the very first chapter is called The Eve of the War, and when I came around to composing The War of the Worlds, I named the first sequence The Eve of the War, and in the story, it reads very much to me like, in a musician's way, an overture. Something's about to happen. We don't know what. It's dark, it's ominous, but we really don't know more than that. And that's what I hoped my opening sequence would achieve. And I just followed on, pretty much following the chapters and the overall story in sequential order. And that certainly helped me as a composer. It took me about 6 weeks to compose the first draft of my score, and then I carried on. I did the arrangements for the first band sessions, and then we just kept moving on with the guest artists and all the other elements musically that became part of the finished work.
2: Is it kind of a community? I mean, yeah, is it, I guess working together, were you sort of bouncing ideas with each other, or was you kind of like, yeah, scribbling away on your own, kind of having a moment of madness, but sort of jotting it all down?
1: I worked with... It was a collaboration. I did all the music. I did one lyric, and the rest was done by one main lyricist who would learn about the sequences that I was writing, material that would be turned into songs or sung sections. And at the same time, I also had... she was my stepmom, in fact, born in Hull and raised in Manchester, but she was my dad's second wife. She was a professional writer named Doreen, and she was... working with me sort of in parallel, because by the time I handed her my notes as well as the very first copy of the book that I had, which had all my scribbles on the side columns, underlines, things that were influencing me as potential for the score, by that time I knew where I was heading musically, and it allowed her to work on the first draft of her script, and she finished it pretty similar to me about 6 weeks later, and we just got together and then started hammering it into the more detail of how the story integrated into my musical score.
0: Jeff, it's Tom here. You also put on a musical stage production, which is the last tour of the UK coming up right now. Tell us a little bit about that.
1: Well, it's the final UK arena tour as we know it. I've been touring for 8.5 years now, not just throughout the UK, but we've been

0: I mean, we're talking CGI, special effects. I mean, it's out of this world. How much artistic, I guess, influence do you have on that? I mean, again, I'm assuming it's a huge team, but I mean, are you, you know, are you there as a kind of ideas generator as well?
1: Yeah, no, I sort of am the creative producer of the arena shows. It obviously, it's triggered by my original score, but even that's grown every time we go out. There's something new added, or a range of things, as there are coming up in this new tour. But I've been fortunate to work with a creative production team that have worked in live entertainment their whole lives or professional lives. And it started going back 8.5, 9 years ago when we knew we were going to start touring. It started with a storyboard that I broke down virtually like a movie, you know, frame by frame, in sync with my musical score as it was at the time, so that as we started to come together as a production team, I could hand everybody a copy of my storyboard, and then we'd work on the production from that. And every production after that, I'd start again with new ideas, meet up with the production team for the next tour and say, here's my ideas, here's where I think we can open up a given sequence or whatever it might be, special effects, illusions that we incorporate. And they would give me their feedback. They might say, that works great, but are you aware of how much it's going to cost to do? And we find out and chuck those ones out if they're just beyond our affordability. Other times my ideas are, they may say, totally bonkers, and chuck those out, and we eventually wind up with the real key items that are going to add something special to the next production, and then get on with it. So it does start with me, so from that point of view, I'm sort of steering the ship, but I can't steer it without a fantastic team who interpret and add their own magic as well, because they are all specialists in their own field.
2: And so, Jeff, obviously, I'm coming from a tabloid newspaper background. I'm all about the exclusives. What does the future hold? You've hinted about something completely new in the direction next year of War of the Worlds. Can you give us an exclusive? And if not the exact answer, maybe a little teaser?
1: I'd love to be able to tell you all about it. I just can't. It's just the way that we've agreed with those that I'm going to be working on, that they want to see me complete the tour and then announce it fresh in the early to mid-New Year is the target date. It's all signed and sealed, so to speak. It's just the timing of when we're going to announce it. And when I can, I would love to be given the opportunity to chat to you again.
2: Hey, you can't blame a hack for trying, I tell you. But what we would love to get you, we would love to get you back on at some point, whenever you can, tell us all about it. Listen, finally, you're a big tennis player. Why is the UK so bad at producing tennis talent?
1: It's a good question. I mean, we have produced some great tennis players, just not tons of them. It's been my sport since the age of five. To this day, I play 3 to 5 times a week. I captain the county that I live in, which is Hertfordshire. I'm 25 years now, and we've had national titles, many national titles, including a famous win a few years ago in a summer national championship against North of Scotland, which included Jamie and Andy Murray.
2: Mm.
1: And we still won the match. So from our point of view, it's a famous victory. But it's one of 12 national titles we've won. I was a playing captain when I took over, but these are all the young guys. So now I just carry the bananas in the water and announce who's going to play each day and then watch and support.
2: And so is it you that's keeping Judy Murray in Strictly Come Dancing?
1: Actually, did she survive this past weekend?
2: Yes, incredibly, she did.
1: Good for her.
2: Good for her. Hey, listen, Jeff, that is Jeff Wayne. Jeff, it's been a real pleasure to talk to you. You're an absolute legend of sci-fi, particularly of Nick Mirage here, and I know he was absolutely made up that you were going to come on the show. So anybody who wants to go and see Jeff Wayne's musical version of War of the Worlds, it's a final ever UK arena tour. It'll open at Sheffield's Motorpoint Arena on Thursday the 27th of November before touring the UK, and tickets are on sale at thewaroftheworlds.com/tickets or livenation.co.uk, and they're priced at £38.50. Also, an album, The War of the Worlds, The New Generation, is out on November 17th. Why should people buy it? Why should people go, Jeff?
1: Well, the New Generation albums that we've done are with all new guest artists. I've re-recorded it. Again, like the script and the story has expanded, so has the score. The artwork has been developed. So it's not a revolution, but it's a

0: it's an evolution to, I think, stand equally in its own space as the original did. So hopefully there's something for everybody in the new generation.
1: Listen, Jeff, thanks very much for joining us. That was Jeff Wayne, the creator of the War of the Worlds musical version. How was that for you, Nick? Your hero.
2: I know. Fantastic. It makes it sound so easy, doesn't it?
1: Yeah, we should all do it. We should all become millionaires. What a lovely bloke to talk to as well. Really sweet. So, a few more science stories, I think. That was lovely to have Jeff Wayne. And we got to play your favourite tune, of course, as well. But there's another science story that's interesting, and it's about being, again, it's about being blasted into space, because we were asked which celebrity you would least like to be blasted into space with after NASA, of course, put eight people into a pod, or six people into a pod for 8 months. Probably one of them might be Richard Dawkins.
2: Oh,
1: coincidentally.
2: We've got to have him down here, haven't we?
1: But yeah, so what's this about? Richard Dawkins has said we should shoot something else into space that aren't celebrities.
2: Yeah, I think it's a passing commentary from Richard, but you know, anything just gets picked up by the press these days, anything he says. But I think, you know, he's got a point. What he was saying is, you know, ultimately, he thinks that, you know, what we should send out is what he's coined as a cosmic tombstone. And the idea is that ultimately, you know, we will become extinct one day. It could be thousands, millions of years. Fact of the matter is, you know, our own sun has a lifetime, and, you know, at some point the Earth will be consumed by our own sun, and we will all be gone. That's not to say that we can't leave something behind. Anything that we leave within our solar system, you know, will be destroyed. So regardless of, you know, how we hide it, where we hide it, it's going to go. So his idea was, you know, send something out into space, which is, I think cosmic tombstone's a little bit grim. I think, you know, you could just call it a time capsule.
1: Yeah, no, a space time capsule.
2: Yeah, exactly. You know, a special universal, time capsule. And yeah, I guess he's asking for, you know, it's all put your question out there of, like, you know, what would you send? What would you send? You know, how do we encapsulate the whole of humanity and what we've achieved?
1: Well, Richard Dawkins chose lots of white Europeans. He said we should send Bach, the musician, the composer, rather, Darwin. Famous Shrewsbury legend, like I am. I'm not a legend. I'm just from Shrewsbury.
2: Just slipped out there, I'm just
1: I'm basically just from Shrewsbury. Who else? Shakespeare,
2: Einstein.
1: And Einstein. You know, the achievements of the great humans in history, so they wouldn't die with us when we inevitably do shuffle off this mortal coil and, basically just ruin our country, world with gases,
2: well,
1: CS
2: thinking,
1: gases,
2: and we could just upload everything. Like, why not? You know, I think the whole world's information is, I think it's under a zettabyte, which is, you know, how many million gigs, something like that. God knows, can't remember all my abbreviations. But you know, I think we could upload that into, you know, just a massive data center and just launch it into space. Bugger it, just send Wikipedia's upload. Just get the whole of Wikipedia.
1: Yeah,
2: you know, it's not going to be that huge. You know, we're going to be talking about petabytes of data here, and just send it off. You know, anyone who finds
1: and put loads of like funny mistakes in there.
2: So, yeah. Oh yeah, leave all the edits, the unchecked edits in. That'd be hilarious. They've got to get our sense of, which I think someone did mention actually. Yeah, something that includes our sense of irony.
1: Well, there was lots of this was on the Guardian. This was a story that was on the Guardian website, and there were some comments below that I quite liked. Someone said a copy of the Daily Star, a Cheryl Cole CD, and Kevin Peterson's autobiography should do the trick.
2: Well, to make sure they never come and visit us.
1: Yeah. Well, Lord Gorak said, how about we just stuff Dawkins into a capsule and send him, then he can explain it all personally. Some Marco Boy wrote, send Russell Brand into space as a warning to all those who come after us. Purple Server said, just strap a Top Gear DVD to the tombstone. The aliens will understand why we didn't survive and also why a few of us didn't deserve to.
2: So, look, these are all great examples of our, you know, human spirit and you know, our sense of humour. Yeah, and this is, yeah, we're all having a bit of a laugh and picking on each other, but, you know, this is great. You know, how do you encapsulate that, though? How do you send that out? How do you let people know, look, this is how funny we are? What has been funny?
1: Well, yeah? Steve Betteridge is a sort of a cheerful sort. He wrote, not a great idea, Richard. I'm more comfortable now that we're not beaming our interstellar address to anyone that's listening in. Electronic communication being a much quieter medium than radio. The only way it would work is the message was switched on as the last human life switched the lights off. Otherwise, who knows who'd we be inviting to have us for dinner?
2: Well, it says that, but we already are. You know, we are a shining beacon in the abyss. You know, if the last 100 or probably longer years since we've been, you know, emitting radio emissions, we have literally just turned the light on, and, you know, at the speed of light, every single you know, radio emission that we've ever created has left the Earth at the speed of light into space.
1: Well, also, it's but then Brian Cox just said just at the weekend on one of his recent shows, he said that he doesn't think that there's anything else out there, because if there were, we'd have heard back from them already. So it begs the question, what's the point?
2: Let's all just be nice to each other on this one box we do know exists.
1: Exactly. And finally, you've got there's a rather funny story about Ebola. I know Ebola and humour don't generally tend to go together. They're not easy bedfellows, but it's been a funny story.
2: Yeah, I caught my eye just in The Guardian, but I just think it was just something that, again, kind of sums up human spirit, and it's always positivity and negativity. But yeah, in light of the Ebola crisis or non-crisis or just the general madness that seems to grip everybody as soon as they hear about some sort of zombie infestation. Anyway, there's been some, apparently there's been some emails from the World Health Organization that have been, passing around, inviting people to open up the email and check out some basically information on how to make sure you don't get Ebola. And it turned out that the emails were, in fact, a virus spam. And people were so keen to click on it and open up and get some advice.
1: God I haven't got Ebola, but now I haven't got a computer either. We have to spend thousands of pounds to get a new computer. What I saw as well was that on The Independent, they put out a story that said, and I love how people can just try and make money out of anything. A browse through auction sites like eBay show various T-shirts attempting to make light of the disease that's now infected over 10,000 people and killed over 5,000 across 8 countries. On eBay, you can buy an Ask Me About Ebola Virus T-shirt, a flip-over head shirt Halloween costume funny T-shirt where basically you put it over your head and it looks like you're wearing a gas mask. Another funny gifts from the Ebola theme are the Ebola thong, who doesn't want one of them, bumper stickers that are a play on Barack Obama's presidential campaign logo, Ebola earrings, I don't know, not that, that would be, an Ebola blanket, which is sure to keep you safe from the disease, and an Ebola jigsaw puzzle.
2: Well, things, we've created this sort of capitalist society where, you can just cash in on any sort of
1: thing. Do you remember when, I mean, probably shouldn't laugh now, he's just been sectioned, but do you remember when Gazza went up to see Raoul Moat with a fishing rod and a chicken supper?
2: Morty,
1: it's me, Gazza. Do you remember I had that T-shirt?
2: Fantastic T-shirt.
1: I bought a T-shirt that had Gazza's face on it, and it said, it was just had a speech bubble, and it said, "Here, Morty, it's me, Gazza," and it had a fishing rod next to his face, and I wore it out in Brick Lane. And
2: it was a fantastic conversation style.
1: I got loads of interest from women. It was great. It was a quality little pulling tool. But obviously, it would look weird if I wore it now.
2: I think it's a little bit, you need to keep it topical.
1: Exactly. I need to get an Ebola T-shirt, basically. That's what I need to get. Anyway, Nick Mirage, that's brilliant. Thanks for coming in. It's been brilliant to hear from you. Loads of science stuff, and I'll definitely 100% get you in. Obviously, you're on my weekend hangover show doing your science fiction, which, absolutely, by the way, is 3-0 to me. You haven't beaten me once on it yet. Maybe you will do.
2: You know me too well. You know me too well.
1: Yeah, maybe we will do next Saturday. Anyway, that was brilliant. Thanks for coming in, Nick. So, coming up after the next song, we've got an interview with Alexandra Wright, who's one of an increasing number of university educated strippers, and she's trying to set up a union for strippers, so we'll be talking to her a little bit about that and what she's like. She's a lovely girl, so I can't wait to interview her. Also, get in touch with us. We want to know, again, we've read a few of your emails out and tweets, and we want to know who you would least like to be blasted into space with, which celebrities. We've had some great ones, and we'll have some more coming up. Get in touch at Fubo Radio on Twitter. Email that's my other show. 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That's 0203 397 1683. So, time for a song. Here's the Go Team with Grip Like a Vice.

0: Yes, this is Foo Bar Radio. I'm Tom Latchlatch, and this is the morning show. We've only got half an hour left to go. Well, 35 minutes. It's 12:26. That was Nick Mirage in the studio a minute ago. We've had an email come in from Basil in Tottenham. He says, "Is this the Geek Hour?" Which sounds like he's not enjoying it, but actually, he does. He says, "You need some sort of sound effect to warn us when it's about to happen. As a fellow geek, I need a heads up." We probably do need a geek siren of some sort. We'll try and sort that next time he's on. And we've got an email from Mark Byrne, who emails about Robin Deacon, the boxer who we had on earlier, Britain's worst boxer, lost 51 fights in a row. And he says, "Been listening to your interview with Robin. He's a gentleman and always willing to put others first. Good luck, mate, with your appeal. Never give up. Always hear from you," from Mark Burns. That's very sweet of Mark Byrne. And thanks to Robin Deacon for coming in. And I hope, you know, he gets what he wants and his license comes back. Anyway, get in touch with us with anything you want to talk about. Particularly wanted to know who you would least like to be blasted into space with after NASA announced that they were locking a load of people away in a pod for 8 months. You can email us latch@fubarradio.com, or you can get on the Twitter, it's @FubarRadio, or you can call 0203 397 1683. That's 0203 397 1683. Now I'm delighted to announce in the studio I've got a young woman called Alexandra Wright. She is one of an increasing number of erotic dancers, strippers, who are university educated. She's known by her stage name Lily, so I'll try and call her Lily because that's what she likes. And yeah, as I say, she's one of an increasing number of educated young women who are choosing to take their clothes off for cash. So she's here to explain why. She's a little bit hungover, so we'll be gentle on her. How are you doing? And I haven't got your mic up either. There you go. Oh. What we do now. How are you doing?
1: Yeah, thanks for throwing me under the bus there.
0: Yeah, that's what we do on the show. That's what we do on the show. We get people in and we throw them under a bus.
1: No, thank you.
0: Look, for someone who's hungover, you look radiant.
1: Oh, thanks. Well, I did my makeup in the car, so it paid off.
0: Oh, right. That would explain the lipstick all over your face.
1: Oh, it's on my teeth. I always
0: no,
1: do that.
0: No, it's not. So tell me, I mean, there was a study. I mean, I read an article with you, which was really, really interesting, and this is why I decided to get you in to talk about it. The article mentioned that a study by academics at the University of Leeds interviewed 200 dancers working in strip clubs in big towns and cities in Britain and found almost a third are now university students, many from middle-class families. Why do you think that is? Do you think it's anything to do with uni fees, for instance?
1: Well, I think they have a massive impact. I mean, they're extortionate. Most people are going to come out in lots and lots of debt for quite a few years. And also, in university towns, lots of boys get drunk. It's very and they want to see girls. They're going to go to strip clubs. So it's very easy to make money.
0: Mm.
1: And you can make money quickly. And, you know, it's not really going to have much of a detriment to your university career in the future, because you can remain quite anonymous.
0: Yes, of course. So. And I mean, is that stat really true? Because I mean, I don't tend to go to strip clubs. I don't like them. I find them, they're not my bag.
1: They're not for everyone.
0: No, they're not my bag at all. But a lot of the women that work in them, particularly in the ones in London, seem to be foreign.
1: Yeah.
0: So probably not. You wouldn't say university educated middle class. I mean, that
1: well,
0: is a complete stereotype. No, you
1: yeah.
0: don't. No, you don't know. But I mean, that's what I mean. A lot seem to be foreign rather than British middle class women. Is that true?
1: Well, yeah, there is a lot of foreign girls. But what I would say about those is that they work very hard. They probably have a house that they're paying for in their country, or they have their own businesses.
0: Right.
1: So again, these are women who are not by any means failing in society. They are utilising this job to get where they want.
0: Hmm.
1: So in that respect, they're not really any different from a university educated person, because they're still striving to obtain things.
0: And I mean, I'll come to how you got into stripping. What's your family background like?
1: Both my mum and dad were paramedics. I would say they worked their way up from working class to having, you know, nice jobs, but we weren't rich.
0: Hmm.
1: But it was always kind of instilled in me, you must go to uni, otherwise you'll be a failure. And my mum's listening, so, "Hi, Mum, I went to uni to become a stripper. I failed."
0: Well, there you go, Mrs. Wright. And you haven't failed at all. I mean, you're incredibly erudite and lovely and bright, I can tell.
1: Oh, I like you.
0: Well, that's fine. You can give me a fiver now if you want.
1: I've got five in my bag.
0: And what kind of child were you? I mean, because you'd imagine that being a stripper, you have to exude certain qualities, outgoing, ballsy, I suppose, in a way.
1: I was a bit of a, you know, precocious brat, but I also looked like a really ugly boy for quite a lot of my teenage years.
0: They're my favourite kind of strippers.
1: I was so unattractive. I was not hot at all. And, you know, so I wouldn't necessarily think that you would have to be a certain personality to be a stripper, because actually it's all an act anyway.
0: Right.
1: It's a facade of sexuality. It's learned behaviours. You're putting on makeup, hair extensions, tan, ridiculous lingerie. It's not real.
0: And so how did you get into it then? How did you become... I mean, and is it an act then for you?
1: Oh, yeah. I don't think I'm in any way attractive as a woman. I think I'm a bit of a... bit of a slob.
0: And again, my favourite kind of stripper.
1: Yeah, I mean, look at my look at my shoes. That's not...
0: What's wrong with that? What's wrong with your shoes?
1: They're broken.
0: Right, broken shoes.
1: No.
0: So it's not paying that well.
1: Oh, no, it's good. I just... I'm just tight.
0: Okay, right, okay.
1: No, I've forgotten the question.
0: Well, how did you get into it? I mean, and as I say, I was saying, is it an act? But you said it isn't a bit. But how did you become a stripper? How did you decide that's the career path I'm going down?
1: Well, my best friend was working as a waitress at Spirit Rhino and was making quite a lot of money.
0: Mm.
1: And so she was like, hey, why don't you do the same up north? You know, you'll make better tips working behind the bar. Mm. So I did it. So I always say it's her fault for getting me into stripping.
0: Really?
1: But,
0: and what were you doing at university?
1: I was doing English literature and journalism.
0: Very good.
1: And I love a book. And so anyway, it was. I'd stand behind the bar and I'd watch these girls. And I kind of realised, because I had a preconception that you had to be this beautiful parody of the female form, like fake tits, blonde, not an ounce of fat. And actually, the women that made money were the women who might have had cellulite or...
0: But, you know, normal women?
1: Normal women, yeah, who could chat, who could just give attention to the men and make them feel attractive. And it's how you make that person feel. They're the people... The people good at that will make more money.
0: And can you remember your first shift? What was it like?
1: It was... I think I wore the most horrific pink baby doll negligee, which...
0: Lovely.
1: Where has that ever been?
0: Lovely. Did you make much on that first shift?
1: No, I don't think so.
0: Okay.
1: But yeah, I did a dance.
0: Were you nervous?
1: Yeah, I was really nervous. And the Irish guys who owned the place were watching on the CCTV, and they came down. They were like, after I did my dance, they were like, you got the job. And I was like, ooh, okay. That was easy.
0: Right.
1: They didn't even ask.
0: The easiest job interview you've ever had.
1: Yeah. Well, one of the clubs I went to, they literally just went, good arse, good tits. I don't know why I'm doing the Irish accent again, so...
0: They're all owned by Irish people, yeah. Basically.
1: Good arse, good tits, you got the job, so... There you go.
0: Good quality. Stick that on your CV.
1: Yeah.
0: What did your parents think? I mean, your mum's listening now. Hello, Mrs. Wright. What did your parents think?
1: My mum was always very... As long as you're safe and not greedy and, you know, you look after yourself, then it shouldn't be a problem. My dad was horrified, but I...
0: oh, dear.
1: I was like, Dad, look, you can't really... you can't... Of course, no father really wants to think of their daughter as a sexualised being.
0: Mm.
1: But, you know, I can't expect my dad to pay for my lifestyle, and so I'm going to fund it my way.
0: And so what are the best and worst things about stripping?
1: Best things is that it's very... You're your own boss. It's very easy. It doesn't impact on... You know, you're self-employed, so you can do what you want.
0: Mm.
1: Bad things is it can be very boring. The clubs can be very exploitative. We've got no rights.
0: Mm.
1: And, you know, maybe drink too much. That's probably a bad element of it.
0: Are you drinking too much? Just this weekend.
1: Who isn't?
0: Just this weekend. And isn't it... My girlfriend wanted me to ask this question, actually.
1: Oh, God, okay. I'm worried.
0: Well, my girlfriend is a big feminist.
1: Oh, brilliant.
0: And she said, isn't it depressing that stripping, modelling and prostitution are the main jobs in life where women can earn more than men? And there aren't many other jobs that are that.
1: Yeah, I do think that is quite indicative of like where we are socially when it comes to how much respect is placed on what women are worth. But then I suppose at the same time, I don't find it depressing personally, because I also consider myself a feminist and I have a choice to do this.
0: Mm.
1: And the whole point of feminism, being a feminist is having the right to choose what I do. What I would say is that there should be a lot more within those industries, like for sex workers and for strippers and for models, there should be a lot more rights afforded to them.
0: Mm. And what rights are there?
1: For strippers, none.
0: And what about sex workers?
1: Sex workers have a union.
0: Do they? Mm-hmm. What's it called?
1: Sex workers union.
0: Right, brilliant. How did they come up with that one? And so, but you're not lumped in with them, or you are?
1: We are. That's the thing. Current legislation has basically like lumped us in with sex workers, and that's why I'm part of a collective called the East London Strippers Collective, and they're seeking to, well, we're seeking to kind of change legislation, because when it was put through, no stripper was consulted, and it was like a lack of consultation and lack of engagement with the people who were actually working in that area. And so, yeah, it's a bit shit.
0: Really?
1: Yeah.
0: And so have you, I mean, where is that movement up to at this point? Have you had any gains?
1: Well, we're having a talk on the 20th of November.
0: Right, where's that?
1: At the Bell House pub.
0: Great.
1: I should have
0: where is that?
1: Definitely checked.
0: Well, that's fine.
1: I'm not sure.
0: We can Google it in a bit.
1: And yeah, we're going to be talking about, it's called High Heels and High House Fees, and it's all about the legislation, or the lack of legislation governing us. And
0: who's talking at this?
1: I will be mouthing off with a couple of other
0: Excellent.
1: Strippers.
0: Good.
1: And we've got a lovely, gorgeous compere whose name I've forgotten, but he's going to be doing a bit of gender reveal at the end of the evening.
0: Oh, right. And you should probably try and get some politicians there. I mean, that's how you're going to change it, isn't it? By lobbying...
1: Yeah.
0: Lobbying politicians.
1: Well,
0: and that sort
1: we've
0: of thing.
1: Invited Object, and we've invited like the local councillors, and also Russell Brown, because he's a really good guy for galvanising social movements.
0: Not huge, not a brilliant feminist though. A man who has slept with 2,000 women and done lots of newspaper articles about said.
1: Yeah, but he's good with the
0: affairs.
1: Politics, and you know you can't be perfect, can you?
0: No, I'm not. It's true.
1: You know, everyone has their weaknesses.
0: And so what rights do you want that don't exist currently?
1: Well, it would be nice to be able to... I mean, I'm not really sure I know of any other industry where you, A, have to pay to work, and then after you make money, then more money is taken from you, and arbitrary...
0: In what way?
1: Well, you pay, for example, a house fee of £80 before you even step on the floor, so you're already £80 down. And then depending on which club, then they'll say, oh... If you do a dance for £20, we'll also take a percentage off of that. Right. If you do a sit-down, which is when you sit with a customer for a period of time, they'll also take a proportion of that.
0: Right.
1: If you're late, you can be fined. If you don't turn up, you can be fined. Like, any which way they can squeeze more money out of you, they will.
0: Really? And in what sort of places are you working?
1: Well, I mean, I work in a really good club at the moment called 23 Paul Street, and it's really... It looks after the girls, and it's lovely. But there are clubs in and around London which... Just, you know, they're run by people who don't care really about the customers or the girls, they just care about money.
0: The pan in the pot sort of places?
1: Oh, no, they're actually very good.
0: Really?
1: Because they're very fair. It's the big clubs like, you know, Spearmint Rhino and places like that that actually
0: They've charged the fee, for
1: Yeah,
0: instance,
1: they put on a lot of girls
0: fee.
1: And they just... people are expendable to them.
0: Right.
1: So they have no real respect for for the girls working there.
0: Okay. And... What do you, I mean, it must be difficult sometimes, I imagine, to have boyfriends as a stripper. No.
1: Oh no.
0: I mean, what do they say? Your boy? I mean, you haven't got a boyfriend now?
1: No, I don't. But that's nothing to do with my job. It's probably to do with my personality.
0: I'm sure that's not true. But what do boyfriends say? What have boyfriends said in the past about your job?
1: They've all been very understanding, because I've always gone out of my way to. Introduce them, and I've taken a few into the various clubs I've worked to let them see what environment it is, because I think when people don't know, that's when the jealousy and insecurity arises. If you show someone exactly what it is and you're very open, then there's really not a lot of room for that person to conjure up paranoias. But also, if they didn't like my job, then what can I do? They're not for me.
0: That's very
1: it's kind
0: true.
1: Of like a good shit filter, saying you're a stripper. It filters out all of the misogynistic, controlling idiots.
0: Really? Well, mm-hmm. That's actually true. I imagine that's true. And what do you think of the guys that come into the clubs?
1: I don't have any judgments on them, because like I say this quite a lot. I can't sit in judgment upon them, because then I'd have to sit in judgment upon myself. I don't need to judge them, because I'm in there too. If they're a pervert for watching, I'm a pervert for doing it. So... let's not worry about it. Let's just.
0: So some of them think. Do some of them want to try and rescue you?
1: Yeah. Well, you always get the guy saying, "Oh, how did you end up in here?" And it's like, I didn't.
0: I got the bus.
1: Yeah, actually, cycled. No, I didn't end up anywhere. It's like it's quite offensive when I ask that. But at the same time, you know, if they want to rescue me by having lots of dances, and it goes towards my rent, so why not?
0: Yeah, it's true. And how long do you think that you will strip for? Is it? I mean, because obviously, you will reach a certain tipping point.
1: I think I'm nearly there.
0: Oh, nonsense. How long do you think you'll do it for?
1: Oh, gosh. See, when I started, I was like, oh, I'm never going to be a 25-year-old stripper. How embarrassing. And now I'm nearly 30, and I'm like, oh, my God. I'm probably just going to try and get away with it for as long as I can until I have got another idea of what I should be doing.
0: Any idea what that might be?
1: I wanted to be a sex therapist for a bit.
0: Right.
1: Because I'm nosy about people's sex lives, and I care.
0: Yeah, I mean, the caring probably should be the premier reason wanting to do that, rather than just being nosy. What about, I mean, you know, would you set up your own club or agency, a fair club, you know, sort of a not unionised club, so to speak, but a club that paid its workers what they deserved and didn't try and exploit them?
1: Well, that's what the ELSC, the East London Strippers Collective, is about. We're actually doing a pop-up strip club on the 8th, and as every girl who works and performs gets equal share.
0: Right.
1: So, yeah, I think taking the ELSC and seeing where we can go with that for getting rights and...
0: Take it to Downing Street.
1: Oh, yeah, we should go in our lingerie,
0: if Brian Harvey can go waving a ring binder, then I suspect you'd probably garner just as much... In fact, you know, talking as a journalist, as a newspaper journalist...
1: Yeah.
0: A picture of 5, 6, 7, 8, whatever, however many attractive young women in not very much standing outside Downing Street, you would 100% get in the papers.
1: Can you come with us and tuck some dollar bills into our garters?
0: I can absolutely do
1: that.
0: I could even stretch to English money potentially if you want.
1: Exactly. Well, you could always come in your pants, because then that would be like a real statement of equality, wouldn't it? You can come and...
0: Trust me, no one wants to see me in my pants.
1: Your girlfriend does.
0: I don't think so.
1: Oh, no. Okay.
0: I won't come and get in my pants, but I will come with you. I could be your PR.
1: Thanks.
0: I could help
1: you.
0: I reckon that we could easily get this kicked into the national into the national media.
1: I love
0: easy
1: the
0: peasy.
1: Way you're just doing this because you can, not because of we're girls in underwear, but because you genuinely want to help.
0: Well, I mean, absolutely. I mean, look. I'm an old lefty.
1: Okay.
0: I'm not that old, but I'm an old left winger in terms of I believe in unions and all that sort of stuff. So actually, why shouldn't you have a union that sticks up for your personal rights? You are workers like anybody else, and
1: exactly.
0: So you know. And it seems silly to lump you in with sex workers when you're not sex workers.
1: No, I mean, there's a whole debate about you know, are we not sex workers? And I don't think there's anything wrong with being a sex worker. Mm. It's just I don't identify as one. If I wanted to be one, I would be.
0: Yeah.
1: But I just literally, you know, I get it out for money. I'm not touching them.
0: No, it's very true. And listen, it's been really, really interesting to talk to you. Thanks for coming in. That's Alexandra Wright. She's also known as Lily.
1: Yes.
0: Is there a thing that they can find the collective online that they should look up and go come along to this do?
1: We've got a Facebook page.
0: What's it called?
1: East London Strippers Collective.
0: Right.
1: And I think on Twitter as well.
0: What the East London Strippers Collective is, that's on Twitter.
1: ELSC and at Ethical Stripper.
0: So you should go and check that out. And where's the event again? Remind us.
1: 20th of November. I really hope this is the correct thing. At the
0: it'll be on Facebook, right?
1: Yes, it will.
0: But at the Bell House Pub.
1: 20th of November.
0: What time? You don't know.
1: Eight.
0: She does remember
1: gonna
0: that.
1: Going to go with that.
0: She does remember that. Hey, listen, that was Alexandra Wright. Also, if you want to read an article with her, which is really interesting, and it switched me on to what she's currently doing, you can see it at thedebrief.co.uk. If you just Google Alexandra Wright, The Debrief.
1: Awful picture, though, isn't it? I look like a right gimp.
0: You don't look the best. Like, you look much nicer in real, like, much better in real life. But you know, maybe it's not the end of the world that it doesn't look quite like you.
1: Thanks, I'll take that.
0: But she's very attractive in real life, I can tell you that.
1: That fiver definitely paid off.
0: Well, it's a tenner now.
1: Oh.
0: anyway, right, that was Alexandra Wright. Thanks for coming in. After this song, we're hopefully going to be talking to Mark Pugh, who was the hat-trick hero in Bournemouth, who are my club's 8-0 demolition of Birmingham City at the weekend. He's a hero in my eyes. He can do no wrong, and hopefully he'll be here after this next tune. Also, get in touch. We want to hear who you'd least like to be blasted into space with. I'll read out a few more of those. Email us latch@foobarradio.com or tweet us @foobarradio, and we'll play a song now, and then we'll come back and hopefully we'll talk to Mark Pugh, who, by the way, started got a hat-trick in what was a riot.

0: Kaiser Chiefs predicted a riot. I saw a riot. I can't believe it. I was there when Bournemouth, my team, beat Birmingham City. Not just beat, they absolutely smashed off the park. Birmingham City, 8-0. It was the first time the Cherries had ever scored 8 goals in a league game, barring a 10-0 win over Northampton in September 1939, which was expunged from the record. So it's the biggest win ever. And it was also their biggest win in margin in league fixture. Let's hear a little bit of that commentary from BBC Radio Solent.
1: Gosling picks up the loose ball. Gosling smashed it across goal. And it is 7! And it's a hat-trick for Mark Hugh! Scoreboard. It's an absolutely remarkable day in the history of AFC Bournemouth. And here they come again down the left-hand side. Mark Hugh's got a hat-trick. Granty's trying to play Fraser.
2: He's got him.
1: And Fraser's in. This could be 8. It's off the post. Oh, Fraser's hit the post. It's still alive. Ritchie right-hand side. He tries to play one across the goal. Ritchie square. It's 8.
2: 8.
1: It's Granty. It's 8. Southampton, anything you can do.
0: Yes, yes, it was eight, and we couldn't believe it. It was the most incredible day, and I'm delighted to say that we are lucky enough to be joined on the phone by the man who scored a hat trick. It's Mark Pugh. Mark, hello, mate. We are not worthy.
3: Hiya, buddy. How are you?
0: I'm all right, mate. How are you? You must be over the moon.
3: Yeah, I'm good. It's been a great weekend, buddy. And days like that in football don't happen too often, so you've got to enjoy them.
0: And how was it to score a hat trick? Was it your first career hat trick? That?
3: Yeah, it was. Professionally, I've scored a hat trick in the youth team before, but that doesn't really count. My first hat trick, and absolutely over the moon. And It was the best feeling in the world after obviously getting married and having kids. So yeah, I was just a bit.
0: I'm surprised it's not above that, to be honest, Mark.
3: I think the wife would have something to say about that if I said that.
0: That's very true. And Eddie Howe, the manager, in fact. I mean, they had a player sent off after 5 minutes, and we were already 1-0 up then. And then it was 3-0 at half time. And Eddie Howe, the manager, criticised you at half time. He was like, "You're 3-0 up, but you're not doing very well."
3: Yeah, he said he expects a lot more from us. We knew we had a couple more gears, and we proved that second half. It was a good conversation we had at half time, and it definitely worked. Myself personally, I give a few balls away, and I was below par, and I thought it was really poor first half. But we stepped it up. We played some great attacking football second half, and we proved what a good side we are at this level now.
0: And we won a penalty, and you were on a hat-trick at that point. And then you let our South African striker, Tsakilo Ranti, take it, which was a bit of a surprise. We thought you'd all grab that ball and put it on the penalty spot.
3: Yeah, I'd obviously love to. We've been off the pitch, and I'd love to have taken the penalty. But I knew TK needed a goal for his confidence. He hasn't scored many, you know, since he arrived to Bournemouth. And he went on to score two. I was absolutely delighted for him. And he's no iron team. And yeah, it'd have been nice to get the hat trick. And it proved to be the right decision in the end. It felt nicely to me to get the third.
0: And you shinned it a bit, didn't you, into the top corner?
3: Oh yeah, it was a bit of a shank into the top corner, but you take any goal these days. But it was nice to there was one previous in the Reading game I've caught really well, and the keeper's made a great save. And sometimes if you catch them too well, they don't win. But this one, fortunately, flew into the top corner.
0: Listen, these are heady days for AFC Bournemouth. I mean, I've supported them. I've got a Bournemouth tattoo on my arm. It's not a great tattoo, I'll be honest. In fact, it's even the old crest. I've been watching us for 25 years. I'm 31. I mean, in fact, more than that. I went when I was two. These are the best days we've ever had. I mean, what sort of message? We're fourth now in the league, potentially in the promotion hunt for the for the Premier League. I mean, what message does this send out to the rest of the Championship?
3: It sends a great message. It just proves how far we've come. And since I arrived at the club, there's been a lot more ups and downs. 5 years ago now, it's absolutely flown by, and I'm just proud and delighted to be at a club on the up and absolutely thriving off the ambition. And I'm sure we'll go from strength to strength now, especially we can't get too ahead of ourselves. It's only one game for a long season, but it's just like I say, it's great to be a part of, and we're loving every minute of every minute of it, and the confidence is high in the camp at the moment.
0: And the big and final question for you is, can we win promotion, the title?
3: I think in the back of our minds, that's what we want. I mean, it's everyone's dream, and we all believe we can do it. I'm sure the fans are starting to believe, and, you know, it's not too far away. We're up there with a lot of big clubs, and it wouldn't surprise me if we have a good run up until Christmas. You know, we're always really strong finishers. We tend to start each season quite slowly and not win as many games and be as ruthless as we should be, but we're starting to get that a lot earlier than we did last season, and we've got a great opportunity and we've put ourselves in a great position.
0: Listen, Mark, do it for me, do it for the fans. We love you very much, and congratulations on what was an absolutely brilliant hat-trick and a fantastic performance at the weekend, mate.
3: Yeah, appreciate that, mate. Thank you.
0: All the best. That was Mark Pugh, who scored a hat-trick in Bournemouth's 8-0 demolition of Birmingham. Made my weekend. It was my birthday, and it made it incredibly special. I'll never have a birthday like it, I imagine. So we're almost out of time. We've been asking, or throughout the show, who would you least like to be blasted into space with? So Natalie, producer Natalie, has got a couple of final emails for us.
2: Matthew in South London says, Piers Morgan, as I would hate to have to live with a decomposing corpse for months.
0: So he's taken someone.
2: Yeah.
0: He's taken it to the... I mean, Piers Morgan is actually dead in Matthew's eyes.
2: Yeah, it is, yeah. And Debbie Lou Yams on Twitter, great name, says Fern Cotton, Liam Gallagher, and Ulrika Johnson, and then says fairly obvious why for all of them, I'd have thought. They're quite different people, Fern, Liam and Ulrika, but...
0: But all annoying in their own different ways.
2: And one finally... And we also have Matt, East London, who says Russell Brand, because he'd take the best bedroom in there and spend the next 8 months, even though they're only there for six, telling me I should give up my bedroom for the poor.
0: Nice one, Matt. Thanks very much. And thanks to all of you for emailing in. It's been really good. Like, decent question, I thought. And we got loads and loads of responses, so thanks very much for that. It's pretty much the end of the show. My name's Tom Latcham. You've been listening to The Morning Show at FUBAR Radio, my first one, Britain's only uncensored, unregulated radio, and Seconds and Unregulated Radio at its best, if I may say so myself. I'll be back tomorrow at 10 o'clock, so please join me. We've got some cracking stuff, some more great guests. Thanks to everyone for coming in and chatting to me, and thanks to you for listening. Here's a song, Heartbeats by The Knife.

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4: Here it is, here it is. It's just me. Oh no, Becky's sick again. So it's me. I'm own. Oh yeah, I'm own in the studio. Could say anything at all. Could tell you that the devil's inside my brain. I could start screaming. Nothing. No one could do anyone. No one could do anything. I could start literally screaming. Could start shaving off all my hair, pulling out my fingernails. No one could stop me. This is live radio, people. It's 5 o'clock on a Tuesday. Welcome back to Death of Funny Business with me, Natasha Spencer-Levy. All on my own some today in the studio because poor Becca has... I was about to say Rebecca. Oh, she doesn't like it when I call her Rebecca, but I like calling her Rebecca. Rebecca has a sinus infection. Poor thing. She's got temperature. So she's at home all tucked up in bed. And we said to her, it's okay. It was just have a little sleep. Have a little sleep. Okay. So yeah, welcome to a solo show with me. It's Tuesday, I already said that. But yeah, so we do have a guest today, which is really exciting. So I'm very glad to be interviewing Nathaniel Dye, who is, well, he's a very interesting human being who's recently, well, at 36, he got diagnosed with stage 4 incurable bowel cancer. And he was given a terminal diagnosis, basically. And he's been campaigning for improvement on the NHS because he spent 100 days waiting for cancer treatment. And yeah, I think it's going to be a very interesting conversation about the state of our country, for one. Second of all, what it's like to grieve your healthy body, or what you thought might have been your healthy body. Your body that's already alive. Still alive. Still alive. I'm being told I've got to move my mic down. Thank you, Yasmin. Do you know what it is? I like hiding behind my microphone because I have a little pimple patch on my chin because I'm... Oh, for those of you following my cycle, as we do, it's Tasha's Period Corner! Da-da-da-da-da-da! We should get theme music for Tasha's Period Corner. What would it be like? I think it'd just be like that. Tasha's Period Corner! Da-da-da-da-da! I haven't started yet, I'm late, but trust me, it's not a baby. It's just stress. It's literally just stress. I'm just stressed and tired, so I'm breaking out, which means I have a pimple patch on my chin, for those of you who care, which means I like hiding behind my microphone. But Yasmin says, no, I have to start sit up straight like a lady, okay? And do my job. I know, thank you. Oh, I'm replying to things that are happening inside my head that you can't hear. It's the voices. We have some updates. We have a new Instagram. Woo! Everyone in the studio cheer. All my friends are cheering. Woo! We have a new Instagram. Death of Funny Business has its own Instagram page, which is very exciting, which means that you can now just see all of our clips all at once, all wonderfully collected in a lovely little collage of things. And for those of you who are new here, because we realise that sometimes people are coming to our platform here and discovering the show for the first time. This might be the first time you've ever discovered the show. Somebody might have died. Congratulations. Welcome to the club. The water is fine. We got cookies, okay? Here at Death of Funny Business, normally me and Becky, but just today, me. We talk about death, we talk about grief, we talk about life, we talk about love, we talk about what it means to be alive, what it means to die, and then what it means to take that love and not know what to do with it. And hopefully we can support people and hopefully bring some joy and a little bit of laughter, a little bit of the funnies. To anyone who's grieving. Grief is a really fucking annoying, boring, fucked up thing that we all deal with. And funnily enough, Becky and I have some first-hand experience. I do sound like I've lost my mind. I sound like I'm pretend, like I have friends, and Becky's actually, like, not real. And I'm like, yeah, Becky, do you want to say your bit? Oh my God, guys, she's so funny. Yeah, because her dad died. Oh God! Okay, no, I'm not having an episode. My mum died when I was 7, and even at the age, the ripe old age of 25, I'm still discovering things, learning things. And yet, I would say I'm in the happiest era I've been in a long time. And it's a very interesting world coming to do this every Tuesday, where Becky and I explore different types of grief, different tools to help grief. But that's what it's all about. It's about finding the right tools for you. And Becky's dad died when we were 18. And then our teacher died when we were 24, 23. And Becky and I got together and she was like, let's do a podcast. I was like, well, let's fucking do a podcast. She was like, okay, let's go. And do you know what's crazy? The rest is history. So 3 deaths. And how long have we known each other? God, 20 years? Oh, 19, 18 years. 18 years of friendship. We've done rock band together, school plays. We both played inappropriate characters in several primary school productions. I was once the star in the Nativity. Pretty sure she was pretty jealous about that. I'll never live that down. Peaked at life at that point. Sung a song called Twinkle Sparkle. Got given a tiara, pair of gloves. It was pretty epic. That might be the best thing that anyone's ever done for me after my mum died. Sparkly gown, pair of pink satin gloves, and a tiara. What more does a girl need? Nothing. It went like this. Twinkle, sparkle, twinkle, sparkle. I'm the shiniest star of all. Something special, it's me, they call. I am having an episode. This is what happens when people leave me alone. Okay? This is, you lot know. You lot know by now. And you know what's crazy? I don't care. I was just saying to my friends the other day, I've reached this, like, level of not giving a shit about what people think of me that is very, very freeing. Like, I really don't care anymore. But, like, truly. Not like, oh, I don't care. Like, no, I actually don't. And, like, to a point where my brain is like, wow, you could rip out your eyeballs right now and you wouldn't mind. No, I'm kidding. Sorry, guys. Getting very dark. Producer Yasmin is a little bit scared. Tasha's period corner. But yes, we have Nathaniel Dye. He's actually an MBE. He's received an MBE, which is very impressive, if you ask me. But then again, that's a whole conversation about capitalism and democracy and what's the royal family called? Patriarchy. No, that's not it. Monarchy! Thank you, Yasmin. Yasmin's whispering in my ear, just making sure I get the words right. That's the word I was looking for. It's all about monarchy. Do we like the monarchy anymore? Don't know. Is that woke? Fuck knows, mate. I'm not sure. Maybe we'll find out today. Maybe Nathaniel will educate me.

0: Can you lot just get on the phone with each other and talk? Zoe, Tamir, sort it out, guys. I'm serious, I'm naming you. Name and shame. I'm going to say it. And on that note, we're going to go to a break. And then Nathaniel will be in the studio with me. And we're going to ask some important shit, guys. Over and out.
1: VAR, you serious? With Cecil G. Thomas.
2: This is one sport where it's unforgiving. You know, we're trying to create young players to go and play in front of 62,500 people at the Olympic Stadium, where every person at the stadium's got their opinion. All their opinions are different, and they all think their opinion matters, and they don't mind voicing it. Yeah. So we're trying to create somebody for that. You know, you have to be robust, you have to be mentally strong.
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0: Hello and welcome back to Death, a Funny Business with me, Natasha Spencer-Levy. Can't say my own name. It's one of those days. And we have Nathaniel Dye, MBE, in the studio today. Thank you so much for joining me.
15: Well, thank you for having me.
0: No, thank you. How are you doing?
15: How am I doing? That's really quite complicated. So, in short, I've got cancer.
0: Woo!
15: Yeah!
0: That's
15: one of the stranger responses I've had, but let's go with that, yeah.
0: Yeah, let's just be... we're just going to be toxically positive here.
15: Well, completely. I mean, I guess a lot of people are positive on my behalf, so may as well keep that energy going in some ways. I mean, it's... I think we've started straight away that the humour gets real dark, so I apologise in advance.
0: Oh,
15: you know,
0: don't worry. You didn't hear the beginning of the show. I was just talking about how crazy it is that I'm on my own today because Becky isn't very well. So she sends her apologies for not being here. But I was just saying how I've been given free reign of a studio and I can do whatever I want, include pull out my fingernails or scream for 15 minutes. But I'm not going to do that because I'm a normal person. And so, yeah, the humour does get dark, but... that's okay. So yeah, obviously here we talk about death and we talk about grief, and I guess my first question would be to just Do you want to tell us a little about your story and your journey and how you've kind of ended up being this spokesperson and

0: activist for those suffering with cancer.
1: Well, that's very kind of you to say. I seem to have fallen into it by accident, really. I'm talking about the MBE, the citation. I did it edited to start with because it said something to do with cancer campaigner, which sounds like I'm campaigning for there to be more cancer, which I can assure you is definitely not the case. You know, some people even don't like to share with me their good news, say if I don't know if I had a good scan or even if the cancer's got shrunk a bit or even disappeared. Mm. And I'm thinking, well, I mean, that's very sensitive, but I don't want to bring anyone down with me.
0: Yeah.
1: You know, and unfortunately, I guess I am going down at some point because in my case, we're at stage 4 and there's bowel cancer, which actually isn't in my guts at the moment because I had some emergency surgery and I've got my designer colostomy bag and something called a stoma, which I've named Homer because it rhymes in a song.
0: I like it.
1: Absolutely, Homer the Stoma.
0: It's
1: full of fart jokes. The rest of my album is all sorts of poignant tearjerker ballads, but yeah,
0: yes,
1: Homer's song is a bit
0: Homer's,
1: more
0: it's just
1: silly.
0: your like neo-pop punk era, I feel.
1: I would say so.
0: Yeah, you've just like transitioned. You have that little B-side situation. Yeah, I like it.
1: Well, you've got to have some light relief when life gets difficult. But it got pretty difficult earlier this year, just for a bit more context.
0: Yeah, for sure.
1: Because, and everyone says the word terminal far earlier than it's medically true. Mm. So I was told relatively early on, within maybe about 3 months of diagnosis, that you know, if it was at stage 4, cancer would kill me slowly or quickly. I mean, initially, the general 5-year survival chances are about 10% or so.
0: Oof.
1: Yeah, I mean, we know what's coming. Yeah. I also lost my mother to the same cancer I have, so especially know what's coming.
0: Yeah.
1: But then at the beginning of this year, because it spread to, where do I start? All the L's. So liver, lymph nodes in various places, lungs, got about 50 little tumours on my lungs.
0: Oh.
1: Although apparently not too much to worry about. Unless
0: really?
1: They spread to the brain, which they have.
0: Oh,
1: so
0: all
1: I've got a little kind of nugget there. I was really concerned at first because it's on the right side. And, you know, I'm a musician. I'm quite creative. And that's a creative centre.
0: Yes.
1: But I was told it wouldn't necessarily affect my personality. So that's good.
0: Okay, that's great to know. What do you play? Because I read that you're a music teacher.
1: I've just been in the studio for 3 days recording with a ska punk band called Filthy Militia. And I play the trombone. We've got a nice little 3-person horn section in addition to all the, you know, the standard rock band stuff.
0: Love.
1: So it's just the kind of music that was really popular when I was, you know, coming into my musical, you know, appreciations late teens time. And
0: incredible.
1: It doesn't really matter that no one really listens to stuff anymore because there's a real niche around, for example, the New Cross Inn has like ska punk nights all the time.
0: I love the New Cross Inn. I went to university in that area. Well, in New Cross, it was literally like one of our, and yeah, they have some great, shout out to the New Cross Inn, they have great music nights, because they used to do an emo night, they used to do like, yeah, oh my gosh, so much fun. You just brought back a whole bunch of memories for me.
1: Well it's kind of like a whole bunch of memories for me, because I mean, and this all happened since I got sick, and I guess like just being in a band, that kind of thing, you know, often if you play something like the trombone, you just play whatever needs a trombone, so straight laced stuff like orchestras, etc. But this is a little bit more fun in a way. It's like, yeah, I've always wanted to be in a band, and I ended up like subbing for a guy whose partner was having a baby, and just ended up staying, and they kind of took me under their wing.
0: Oh my god, I love that.
1: And now we're just living this rock star lifestyle. And I guess because we'll keep positive, I suppose. And
0: well, we can do whatever. If you want to get hella negative, you're more than welcome to. It's valid.
1: It's a kind of ironic positive. I mean, they tend to be. Because I don't exactly have to say to retirement, so I can take on gigs that make absolutely no money make no economic sense.
0: Yeah,
1: and spending what's going to be 2.5 weeks in the studio recording an entire album that's going to make very little. Like, you know, a CD is very difficult to sell. You know, and vinyl is easier to sell. So therefore, this isn't an economic venture.
0: No.
1: It's just an absolute labour of love for these musicians. You know,
0: do you feel like your diagnosis has changed the way that you view your life and how, I mean, it sounds like it has, like you've already taken on passion projects instead of kind of carrying on in a way that's, I guess, the most of us would do.
1: Well, I don't know if it's true that there's a most of us. I think it's just whatever feels right.
0: Yeah, of course.
1: But I mean, I try not to do it in cliches, but one of them is really true, that you do walk out of that room when you're told how ill you are. And in my case, relatively recently, yeah. I've been told it's definitely less than a year. And that's the official definition of terminal.
0: Yeah.
1: But you're a different person. Mm. And pretty much right from the beginning, I had two real kind of moments of clarity, I suppose, just thoughts of clarity. One of them being, well, this is really rubbish, and I didn't necessarily know what to look out for in terms of bowel cancer symptoms. Mm. Like I literally didn't know my shit, and so
0: I just want to give you props for that. That was brilliant. Thank you so much.
1: Well, it's okay. You know, I mean, I've got a bag of it just sitting in, just always with me, pretty much. Like, it's probably coming out right now. It's just how it works. But yeah, so raising awareness so that, honestly, others don't end up like me, because younger age groups like ourselves, or me just about, I think I'm not yet 40. Mm. Well, I know I'm not yet 40. it's the fastest growing age group for that particular cancer, and for actually for a lot of cancers. Like, initially I was told by my GP, for good reason statistically, I suppose, that I was far too young to have cancer at the age of 36 going on 37. And okay, I suppose, as you're worried because your mum died of the same cancer, I'll give you a test just in case. Turned out just in case got very real. But not very quickly, because I had a bit of a wait for treatment. And
0: let's talk about that.
1: What I'll say is that the NHS is full of heroes, and no Absolutely. One person did anything wrong at all. But I think it's like the British cycling team talk about the accumulation of like marginal gains. Mm. Well, this was like the accumulation of marginal waiting times that were just a little bit longer than you think they should be. And that amounted to what I've since found isn't actually the most uncommon wait for treatment, which was from putting my hands up with all the bowel cancer symptoms, including while we're here, blood in my poo. That was, I don't know, I'm a little bit colourblind, so I wasn't certain for a while, but definitely. And at one point, and this isn't normal, it was ridged a little bit like a churro. Okay, if that happens, you go see a doctor.
0: Fascinating. Are you listening, people? Churro poo, not for you.
1: No, absolutely not. I mean, it could be one or two ridges and not so pronounced, but I mean, a few friends can't have churros now because I've told them their story. So apologies if anyone was listening to this while eating, but I personally have no regrets right now. Well, the NHS talk about a continuous change in your bowel habit, which essentially might mean going to the toilet a bit less, a bit more often. Mm. In my case, it was quite frequent and like lots of abdominal pain, up to about 10 times a day. That is, even if it's gradually caught up on you, which it did, and even if it comes and it goes, and sometimes it's there, sometimes it's not, just please see a doctor.
0: Keep an eye.
1: I mean, the worst that could happen is that you've gotten someone to take this like really quite insignificant test that doesn't cost much time or money for the system, and you get the all clear. Isn't that wonderful? But in my case, if I'd have maybe not thought, I can't make it to a clinic for ages because I've got to work really hard. And that was honestly one of my major thoughts. Like, really? I haven't got time to go to a doctor and get myself checked out because it comes and goes, it'll go away again. I could have potentially gone sooner, but once I got in the system, the government target at the time, with the previous government, was 62 days, so 2 months. Oof. And I ended up waiting over 100.
0: Yeah.
1: And in that time, I was initially told, which is a strange thing to be told when you've got cancer and if you know about the stages, that it was stage 4, but what they call locally advanced, which is good stage 4, or as much as that can be.
0: Yeah, it's like in one place, not everywhere.
1: Yeah, so it just came from like the lining of the bowel to my liver, and there was one little spot in the liver that they could get rid of, both of them, and potentially it wouldn't spread anywhere else. Mm. And so it might be like a really difficult year of chemo, maybe a bit of radiotherapy just to zap it, and then all being well, go and live your life. Then, oh, really? Then scans gradually got booked and gradually trickled in over about 6 weeks or so. And over that time, it was something called a PET scan, which pretty much injects radioactive, some kind of radioactive sugar dye, which lights up tumours like a Christmas tree. And
0: that's kind of cool.
1: Yeah, it is kind of cool.
0: I mean,
1: cool.
0: It's not cool, but you know what I mean.
1: I'll show you my lung scan. It's really pretty.
0: Oh, I'd love to see that.
1: Yeah, it's got about 50 little dots on it. Mm. Yeah, we'll put it on a podcast notes or something, yeah. Right?
0: Yes,
1: and,
0: please.
1: yeah, that's it. Like inspiring interiors as well as exteriors.
0: That's the album cover. That's what it really is. Your Christmas tree lungs.
1: Yeah, that's definitely.
0: I think that's it.
1: That's at least in the insert.
0: Yeah, definitely.
1: if anyone does it anymore. But yeah, so that discovered a couple of lymph nodes in my neck, which pretty much made things a little bit more serious.
0: Yeah.
1: And so we're now talking, along with those average, you know, 5-year survival chances, 10%. Maybe most people after a year, it's kind of 50-50. Mm. Although most bowel cancer patients are over 60 years old. So I'm in middle age. So I was thinking, okay, I'll try and get at least past a year. Mm. And at that point, I mean, just going back to where we were ages ago, I just thought, right, well, what do I want to do? So at this point, I am well into running at a dangerously addictive level. So I've got up to ultra marathons.
0: Oh, my gosh.
1: I've run 300 milers, the most recent of which was about 2 days before the colonoscopy that showed me that I had cancer in the end.
0: Yeah.
1: And so I had to have this this procedure and fast for it and have like a zero fiber diet.
0: Yeah.
1: So I'm kind of 10,000 calories approximately depleted after having run 100 miles. Then I have to fast.
0: Oh,
1: I have to take this stuff called bowel prep, which clears out your insides properly.
0: Yeah.
1: And then I have... Well, after it's finished, I have the best meal of my entire life.
0: What did you have?
1: Which was a mini pack of 3 custard creams.
0: Oh.
1: Because I've had to fast after an ultra marathon that's 100 miles. But then after having like had my 3 custard creams, I know something's up.
0: Oh.
1: Because there's a little tiny room and my brother who's taking me home because I've been sedated is sitting there.
0: Yeah.
1: And yeah, you know when there's someone else in the room as well as a doctor, it's going to be interesting.
0: Mm.
1: And I'll never forget these words. Bear in mind, this is a professional doctor.
0: Were you asleep? Did they put you to sleep for that?
1: Not quite to sleep, but sedated. So a little bit drowsy.
0: Like drowsy.
1: So I'm told, and I vaguely remember this, that a camera goes in and it comes out again. And I'm told that there's something obstructing the camera. And I'll never forget this phrase, bearing in mind it's quite a serious conversation.
0: Yeah.
1: Then I tried the baby camera. Sorry?
0: The baby
1: camera?
0: Camera for a baby?
1: Is it a camera for a baby?
0: Camera of babies?
1: The camera, I'm a little bit confused. And then he goes in with, and that means there's at least a 70% chance you got cancer. And then the worst bit comes. And bearing in mind, I've had emergency surgery. I've had days, weeks on end in excruciating pain.
0: Yep.
1: Worse than that was the 3-week wait for whether I had cancer or not.
0: That's crazy.
1: Because that is the real life-changing bit. And I think since then, things have, you know, pretty much been half expected. I've been able to ride the wave, but that was not a rideable wave, I would say.
0: Because I guess sitting in uncertainty... It is more fearful than, but it could be more fearful than actually knowing the answer.
1: Oh, absolutely. I mean,
0: the anticipation of everything is just, and I guess, I wonder, why did you have to wait? Was it the 3 weeks between you had the scan and then they decided, or...
1: We're talking waiting for biopsies. And for
0: 3 weeks for that.
1: And this is where just the system is so clunky. So something called MDT, which is the multidisciplinary team, which discusses your case, and that just forfeit at the wrong part of the week, and then you have to get on someone's books to literally just talk to a consultant because, it was possibly going to be longer, but I remember pretty much crying down the phone when told how many days later an appointment might be, and was told, okay, you can see a senior nurse.
0: Okay.
1: At that point, desperate enough.
0: Yeah.
1: But I'm pretty much from that point, we're talking, I would say a story that would be familiar to a lot of people in terms of lots of chemo and a few surgeries and things. But I've been really, really lucky, and that might be a strange thing to hear.
0: No, please.
1: Up to now, it's over 2.5 years since diagnosis, coming up to 3. So I had kind of a 3-month chunk of surgery and chemo and then surgery to get the bag, which ended up being emergency because I got another bowel obstruction, which very nearly killed me. I was told by a nurse, right? This is when I'm kind of just trying to get through every single day without too much excruciating pain.
0: Yeah, I can
1: barely,
0: sure.
1: And by the end of this, I can barely eat or drink.
0: Yeah.
1: But I'm told, have a hot bath, maybe some peppermint tea.
0: That'll what just, the frickadoo? What?
1: That didn't work.
0: I love it when health professionals do that. Like, I mean, I do not have cancer. I've not experienced anything like this, but I am on a kind of... I have a fibromyalgia diagnosis, a chronic pain diagnosis, and I have also waited for the NHS for a long time and things like that. And that when you kind of go back and, you know, you've been told that you have something, and then the response is, take an ibuprofen. And you're like, it's not quite, I don't think that's quite going to cut it, Karen. Do you think so? Yeah, no, well, that is infuriating.
1: But by the way, thank you for not kind of belittling your condition, because that's what, everyone does that. I mean, just because I'm dying, probably within 7-8 months doesn't mean that, for example, right now you're probably in more pain than I am, you know.
0: I doubt
1: so
0: that.
1: I don't know, it happens a lot, and it kind of annoys me, because I mean it's not, I kind of assumes that when you're really, really ill, you're ill all the time, but not necessarily. I mean, I took about half a day to get going today.
0: Yeah.
1: Just felt a little bit dodgy. I was at hospital for a blood test, and I got them to do like observations, blood pressure and stuff, because I was feeling so kind of rocky.
0: Floopy.
1: And I mean, as we're talking about death, would you like to know about the most recent near-death experience?
0: Yes, please do.
1: Because it's... that's a bit of a strange thing to say when... I guess... although because chemo has worked for me so well, I've had like chunks of 3 months and then 9 months to go do some crazy living or whatever.
0: Really?
1: And that's happened a couple of times.
0: Do you feel like really, like quite, like very well in that 9 month period? Like you actually
1: overall,
0: feel quite well?
1: Overall, I have done so far.
0: Wow.
1: Because, you know, tumours are relatively under control and growing slowly. And we're doing scans when the cancer is clearly causing more trouble, then they're going for chemo again, and thankfully it's worked again. So I've kind of had that kind of normally, and it's kind of like playing whack-a-mole. and we'll just do like 3 months of horrible chemo, and then however long before those tumours start kind of
0: popping back up again, spawning.
1: And then we kind of hit them again. And in my case at the moment, with two kinds of chemo so far, it's been all right, just about, in order for me to, you know, have walked here. But then at the end of the last chemo cycle, and bearing in mind, these things tend to get worse and worse. I mean, we're talking like 6 lots of 2 weeks.
0: Oof.
1: And by the start of the 6th one, I'm breathing funny.
0: Yeah.
1: And I am struggling for breath. It's kind of happening today a little bit. Maybe it's because it's muggy. I don't know. You tend to second guess yourself with this stuff.
0: Yeah.
1: But so I am. I'm on the way into chemo, in fact. I'm not just struggling to breathe. I can take a few steps and then I have to stop. at a time and gave my breath again, taking me a few more steps, bearing in mind it's not so long again. I mean, we're still talking about 6 months after I've run walked from John O'Groats to Land's End.
0: That's wild, isn't it?
1: Which was last summer. And that was 1,200 miles in 60 days. 3 million steps, that's my favourite stat about that. Anyway, moving on. So I can barely walk.
0: Yeah.
1: This is about May or so.
0: Yeah.
1: And I present myself to the chemo ward. I'm holding myself up against a wall by this point. And they kind of go through the motions and put me in a waiting room. And then my time comes and then they do observations. And you're not having chemo today. You're going to cardiac ward.
0: Oh, jolly good.
1: Okay. No, sorry, not cardiac. Even worse. Resus.
0: Oh, wow.
1: Okay.
0: They were like, you're actually about to kick the bucket right now.
1: Well, I wasn't told that at first.
0: Oh, my goodness.
1: So I get a CT scan to see what's going on.
0: Right.
1: And then I'm told that I have something called a pulmonary embolism.
0: Yes.
1: Or a PE, which is a blood clot to your lungs.
0: Oh, my God.
1: And this one is saddled across the heart. That's not good, is it? Just the word saddled.
0: That doesn't sound good.
1: And then again,
0: that's quite right, is it?
1: So it's just going just right across. I mean, the scan just has
0: this big old blob. Yeah.
1: In like a little strip of clotted blood just sitting there. Yeah, and then as happens when you're first in A&E, they wait a while to find the bed, and so it's about 2 a.m. on day one, and I'm taken to a respiratory ward, and the poor doctor on duty, I know it's fairly serious when I'm asked about DNRs and priest visits.
0: Oh, okay.
1: And then I have to work out whether or not to tell my family, whether do they drop anything? Is there any point?
0: I'm not entirely sure. There's a possibility.
1: Yeah, I might not make it through the night.
0: Oh, my God.
1: But I'm told the first 48 hours are the worst bit.
0: Okay.
1: However, I'm just a little bit short of breath, but as long as I'm sat still, I'm kind of all right because my blood pressure's a bit out of whack and my heart rate's a bit high, but I kind of feel all right if I'm not moving. But I also know something's up because in order not to dislodge this blood clot, I'm told not even to like sit on the edge of the bed to get the right angle to have a wee. And don't forget walking to the toilet.
0: Don't move.
1: This man is taking no steps. Don't move.
0: This man
1: don't
0: is move. Taking no steps.
1: And I am just given quite a few blood thinner injections at this point. And over the next 5 days, nurses come along and inject me with more and more blood thinners in order to supposedly disperse this clot. I mean, I'm considered quite a serious case here.
0: Yeah. And then all was well, kind of?
1: Just about, because, well, I'm still here.
0: Well, yeah, you know, I've noticed.
1: That's one measure. And so the first 48 hours were the danger point, and I do walk out of hospital after 5 days. I keep asking to be discharged.
0: Blimey.
1: But they have to wait for things to be stable enough, I think.
0: Oh.
1: And I've just got this like amazingly like bruised stomach from all the stabbing.
0: Jeez.
1: Which is I guess it's getting off fairly lightly.
0: Yeah.
1: And eventually, and then I get another chemo cycle because I've still missed one.
0: Oh, my gosh.
1: So no worries about having this thing having almost killed you.
0: They were don't worry.
1: Just have some more poison here.
0: Yeah, back in. Let's kill yourselves. Let's do that.
1: That's it, because it does healthy cells as well as unhealthy cells.
0: So on that note of like these near-death experiences, I wonder if you've... And also, I mean, I'm assuming you're not still running anymore.
1: I'd like to.
0: Yeah.
1: It is an addiction. But I mean, maybe when this blood clot, apparently because it's so big, will take like months to disperse.
0: Really?
1: So getting my heart rate up just doesn't feel right yet.
0: Yeah, of course. And I wonder if you've had to kind of preliminarily grieve these, like kind of losing running a little bit and losing your able body. I wonder if you could talk about what that's been like.
1: Yeah, it's a bit strange being a shadow of your former self. I mean, just at the point of middle age.
0: Yeah.
1: And I found that really hard to come to terms with. The way it's manifested itself is because I'm on steroids, in order to reduce brain swelling, which is kind of important, I think you'd say. I've got to take these drugs, really, because it's either that or just wake up in A&E all the time having had a seizure if I wake up. So, yeah, it's important.
0: Yeah.
1: But one of the main side effects is rapid weight gain.
0: Mm.
1: I mean, they call like the kind of like facial expansion moon face.
0: Yes, I've
1: pretty much doubled my body weight from like peak running fitness to now.
0: Mm.
1: And that really bothers me
0: because
1: I was quite big as well at one point in my 20s. And having worked really hard to just be really kind of clean and healthy and run 100 miles at a time in 24 hours, etc., etc. And then just with absolutely no thought about it at all. I don't know if how much it's metabolic or if it's a case of I've just had very little self-control at times, the more steroids I've been given.
0: Mm.
1: I'm trying to wean myself off, mainly in order to reduce my appetite. So forget weight loss drugs.
0: Gosh.
1: It's a case of just not taking the drugs which are causing the weight gain. I'll take that on its own.
0: Yeah. So, I mean, moreover on that then, like, you know, let's be frank, you've been given very little time.
1: Officially, yeah.
0: Officially.
1: I mean, you tell me I've got a year, I'll try and give you two.
0: Yeah.
1: It's possible that...
0: Exactly.
1: It's possible that chemo may keep working. It's possible that it will, annoyingly, that what worked before won't.
0: Yeah.
1: So it could be cancer is killing me very slowly because I don't fully recover after every block of treatment.
0: No.
1: It could be that with something like a seizure or an expansion in the brain mets or another massive blood clot, it just goes like that.
0: Mm.
1: So I guess it's potentially killing me slowly and killing me quickly. Who knows?
0: And for someone who might be listening who's been diagnosed with stage four or had a terminal diagnosis, what would be your advice them? Obviously, they're probably going to have a similar experience to you of this clarity that you spoke about and these like moments. What would be your advice to someone going through that?
1: That could take ages.
0: Hours.
1: Absolutely hours. I mean, I've got cancer in my liver, so I can't be over a beer, unfortunately. I'm a responsible liver cancer owner. I know some irresponsible liver cancer owners who have strong enough pain meds that they just say so.
0: They're like, fuck it.
1: I'll deal with the hangover. But I don't know. I think you have to be there in order to work out how...
0: Yeah.
1: I think just with any aspect of life, make it yours.
0: Yeah.
1: Don't let anyone tell you how to live it. I don't know. There are some things that I would consider completely irrational now, but that at the time you have no regrets for.
0: Sure.
1: And it's just how life works out. So I went back to classroom as a primary school teacher.
0: You did?
1: For like an entire term, pretty much, although they kind of phase you back in. I didn't have to do that, but it just felt like the right thing to do.
0: Yeah.
1: Because just as things were getting kind of real treatment-wise... as I was being diagnosed, even it dawned on me through the medium of nominations for a national award that we were actually doing quite well, because I'm one of these people. I just have had like lifelong imposter syndrome. Like I was born 12 weeks early, and barely survived at the time. I know.
0: Oh my goodness.
1: And just weighing less than 2 pounds could like fit in your palm of your hands.
0: Oh, little babies.
1: Yeah, but and that kind of makes you feel just like this, I don't know, this kind of fragile creature maybe.
0: Yeah.
1: So a lot of life has just been kind of shrugging that off.
0: Yes.
1: And then
0: all of a sudden,
1: it's almost like all of a sudden there's no kind of obligation for society anymore. So I can just do whatever.
0: Yeah.
1: However, I felt the need to go and back into the classroom because we're talking relatively a relatively disadvantaged part of East London, and there was this one thought that I couldn't shake, which was that these kids and their families, they don't have money, they have me, and whilst I can get myself up, I'm going to keep doing that.
0: That's amazing.
1: And unfortunately, then chemo came back, and I had to just go back off because all sorts of reasons. But there's been this one thing, which is the local music school, and for any employers out there listening, this is amazing practice. Mm. And I'm aware that not every employer can do this, but we're talking like a Saturday side hustle, like a student jazz band with teenagers.
0: Yeah.
1: And you wouldn't think that's very exciting, but it's the kind of thing that is kind of geeks me out, and it does all these kids as well, which is brilliant because they're all on the same page. You've got the proper music geeks, you know,
0: proper.
1: The ones who'll turn up on a Saturday morning.
0: Oh.
1: And so it kind of came to a situation where if I was well enough, then I'd turn up. And if I wasn't, I wouldn't, because it would be covered. And that was a bit of a lifeline, because I mean, and I'd say to anyone who isn't very well for whatever reason, or even has a terminal diagnosis, your life is not over yet, potentially. And I am relatively fortunate because I've had relatively long periods of relative wellness, but things like that just show that you can keep doing things. Like I ran 100 miles again, so from cancer, so 100 miles to cancer and back again, within a year.
0: Incredible.
1: And that was literally just, I was sitting feeling useless, wasn't
0: sheer
1: able to
0: will.
1: Work. I thought, right, I'm going to do this again. And I was able to build up back to 100 miles. Mm. Then I thought I'd have some fun. So in athletic sense, it was 2024, last year, ran the London Marathon, was playing the trombone at the same time because I thought I'd put my two joint passions together. And why not? And then the fundraising really kicked in because I got a bit of attention. But then I, again, talking about that kind of need to earn your fun.
0: Yeah.
1: I ran the London Marathon 3 weeks before this massive blood clot, which was probably building at the time of running this
0: year's
1: London Marathon.
0: Oh, blimey, of course.
1: And in the middle of that big chemo cycle, and I felt really bad because I finished it, but in like 8 hours, which is about walking pace.
0: Blimey.
1: Which everyone congratulated me and said how brilliant that was. But I'm thinking, well, I did it with a trombone in 6 hours, and my PB was like three hours 20. That was really rubbish. You do better, mate. So,
0: well, on that note, let's do better. I expect you running a marathon. Well, you better do it under 8 hours. That's what we're going to expect now.
1: Absolutely.
0: You've got
1: a target to beat.
0: Nathaniel, thank you so much for talking to us today. I wish you all the best, and I hope that you have a little bit of a pain-free rest of your existence.
1: Well, thanks so much for having me, and we didn't even get onto Hardcore Death Chat. So
0: I know,
1: maybe
0: we
1: come
0: didn't
1: on again.
0: Even next time. And if does anyone can we find you anywhere online or
1: right? I was really hoping you'd prompt me for this. So most of my story pretty much is available at bowelcancerbucketlist.com, and I seem to have been in the media quite a bit. So if you type Nathaniel Dye, you'll probably find me. Although I found out that no one really watches TV news or reads the papers. So as well as being like a tiny bit famous, I'm also incredibly anonymous.
0: Incredible.
1: So feel free to especially fundraising from Macmillan, bowelcancerbucketlist.com, won about 40 grand at the moment. I'd love to get that up.
0: Thank you so much, Nathaniel. Right, we're going to a break and I will be back.
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3: What is the point of an umbrella?
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3: no.
10: Do
3: they
10: that.
3: Made me feel absolutely ill. And it's been obviously ridiculous recently because there's been so much rain. Mm-hmm. I'll tell you why I hate umbrellas. They're too big for the pavement, and they're too big for one person, and they're way too small for two people. At least half of me, at least my left side or my right side, is getting drenched in rain.
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11: The issues that we have, or the thoughts and feelings that we have around our weight, a lot of them come from our mums. I remember my auntie saying to me, before your mum died, she was worried that you were getting fat. And I remember and my auntie, who's now in her 70s, she still talks about, you know, how thin she is or isn't. She compares my body type to her body type, to my cousins. You know, she still has that kind of obsession.
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13: It's me. Hi, I'm back. Nathaniel, what a lovely human being. I'm sending him all the best for the rest of his time on this planet. And I really hope that he gets all the care and has all the adventures that he needs to have before he heads out. On that note, we got sent a question by an audience member, which all feels very serious. Well, we got sent a few questions by some people, and I'm actually going to answer them right now, which is kind of exciting because it makes me feel like I'm not alone in this world. So we have a question from Megan. We're obviously not going to give up people's whole names or usernames, but yeah, girl called Megan. Hi, Megan. It's me. And she asked, what's the best thing someone has done for you to support you while you were grieving? And I think this is a really tricky question, but one that's really important. I'm the kind of person that my love language is acts of service. Bro, the first thing that goes when I'm in grief or I'm struggling is self-care and general day-to-day. The laundry won't get done. Everything needs a hoover. The dishes are in the sink. We are depresso espresso. And honestly, I've had a couple of friends who've just come over before in times of grief and have been like, I'm cooking you dinner. I'm going to feed you. We're watching a movie. And then I'm going to clean your house. And that's it. And that's all we're doing. We don't have to have fun. And we don't have to... You don't have to amuse me or entertain me or anything like that. And to me, that's been the most incredible stuff. Like, I've had friends who've just literally, the best scenarios were just when there's no expectation for that person. Like, there's no expectations. It's like, even when I've had a couple of friends who've literally just like carried on living their existences and I'm just in the corner. And like, honestly, for me, that's the best way. Like, I need to still be involved, but I can't physically or emotionally be there. And that is so invaluable. Like, keep inviting that person to the party. Do you know what I mean? It's like, they might be a fucking misery guts for a bit, and they might not know what to say, and they might be in their own heads and sitting in the corner eating the snacks and not saying a whole bunch and not doing their bits, you know. But you just saying, hey, you're coming, you don't have a choice, woman, off you come, we're going up to a party, that's when it feels important. I know Becky is a little bit of the opposite. I know that Becky really likes to be left alone. She's mentioned that in the past. But I'm the kind of person that really enjoys human intervention. So, yeah. We did have another question, which was, how do you speak to your friend? From Chloe. Hi, Chloe.
8: Hi.
13: From Chloe saying, how do you speak to your friends about death without feeling like you're bringing it up all the time? Honestly, you don't. You will feel like you're bringing it up all the time. It is going to suck and it's going to be a bit tricky. But actually, I think if they're good friends, they'll understand that this is a bigger deal. And also, send them this way. Just because people like haven't grieved or haven't experienced death doesn't mean that they won't benefit from understanding these conversations and really hearing what it's like from the other perspective. So, yeah, my recommendation would be keep talking about it. You'll find your people. And, yeah, it's been a good show today, guys. I feel pretty inspired to keep living and make sure that we make the most of everything. We're going on a 2-week break, shockingly. We're going on summer holidays. So Becky and I won't be here for the next 2 weeks, but then we will be back and we will be bigger and cooler and sexier than ever. And we'll bring you all the death stories and all the fun. And we're going to grieve and cry and laugh together. And head to our Instagram at Death Funny Business online. And have the best summer, guys. I love you. Stay cool. Bye.
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10: Every single Green vote that is counted across the country sends a very clear message to Keir Starmer.
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18: Downing Street have hit back at comments from US Vice President J.D. Vance linking the murder of Henry Novak to what he called the mass invasion of migrants. Number 10 responded by condemning attempts to interfere in our democracy and stir up division on our streets, while stressing that the Novak family do not want the case used to fuel tension. An independent watchdog is investigating Hampshire Police's handling of the incident. Today marks the 82-year anniversary of D-Day. The 6th of June 1944 was the beginning of Allied invasion of Normandy during the Second World War. Mark Atkinson is the Director General of the Royal British Legion.
8: Many, many thousands of British and Allied personnel died on D-Day, so it's an opportunity for those that are still alive 82 years later to come and pay their respects. But it's also, I think, an opportunity for us as a nation, as a society, to thank those D-Day veterans that fought for the freedoms that we enjoy today.
18: Tributes are being paid to Buffy the Vampire Slayer and Ted Lasso actor Anthony Head, who's died at the age of 72. His daughters say he passed away peacefully of complications due to pneumonia. American actress Sarah Michelle Gellar has led the tributes, saying she was lucky to know him. The royal family will put on a united front as they come together to celebrate the wedding of Princess Anne's son Peter Phillips in Gloucestershire later. The King and Queen, the Prince and Princess of Wales, and Zara and Mike Tyndall are among those expected. A recent report has shone a fresh spotlight on the royals after it found that Andrew Mountbatten Windsor cashed in by subletting properties on his estate. And Spain dented England's bid for direct qualification into next year's Women's World Cup as they slumped to a 4-0 defeat in Mallorca. The result means the battle for direct qualification into next year's tournament now boils down to Tuesday's game against Ukraine. From Radio News Hub, I'm Grace McIntosh.
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10: Every single Green vote that is counted across the country sends a very clear message to Keir Starmer.
14: If you can't get those kind of votes across at a general election, how else will you influence?
10: I think the idea of it being a protest vote is a storyline and a narrative that's fading away very quickly. Are we a party that's growing quickly? Are there going to be challenges about how quickly we're growing? Absolutely, but we're ready to take on those challenges, and I think our new membership are too.
24: When it comes to heart attacks, you might be surprised to hear the symptoms don't always feel severe. You could experience a squeezing across the chest, a feeling of unease, a sense something's not quite right. Don't be tempted to dismiss the signs and wait to see what happens. The faster you seek medical help, the better your chances. 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
5: VAR. You serious? With Cecil G. Thomas.
25: What is the point of an umbrella?
26: They come out of nowhere.
25: Bro, they make me feel ill, bro.
26: No, you can't do
25: no,
26: that.
25: No, no, they make,
26: you can't
25: no.
26: Do
25: they
26: that.
25: Make me feel absolutely ill. And it's been obviously ridiculous recently because there's been so much rain. Mm-hmm. I'll tell you why I hate umbrellas. They're too big for the pavement, and they're too big for one person, and they're way too small for two people. At least half of me, at least my left side or my right side, is getting drenched in rain.
0: This
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6: Joss here. I'm having to whisper because I've had to sneak out of the house. I've been desperate to message you all week, but finding a time.
7: Weeks plus a record-breaking heatwave that I'm sure we've all felt has swept across the UK. Is the country prepared enough for a changing climate? We'll find out more later today. As always, you can find us at Alternative UK on social media, but first, it's the Week Unwrapped. Now, the more eagle-eyed
9: Henry's family have responded to this in just the most extraordinary dignity.
7: She will be back.
9: But I suggest the rest of us respond to this with pure, cold rage.
26: The family of Digwa have apologised to Henry's family for the pain caused.
7: But we're very lucky as we've got joining us writer, journalist, and
26: next, Nicola Sturgeon's ex-husband's been back in court today after admitting to...
27: I'm very well, thanks. Too hot, but otherwise great. Really nice to be here.
26: Former party chief executive Peter Murrell spent the money on a number of items, including two cars and a motorhome. Prosecutors have laid out the facts of the case.
7: Let's talk about
26: Sir Kenny Dalglish has revealed he's undergoing treatment for cancer. The 75-year-old former Scotland Celtic and Liverpool great was moved to issue a statement after mistakenly posting on social media his former club Liverpool for who he played and managed sent their support, best wishes and love.
7: This
26: World Eating Disorders Action Day. The aim is to tackle the stigma around eating disorders and raise awareness. Thomas Freestone is from the charity Beats.
28: They might think it's someone who suffers from anorexia, who's typically female, quite young, but actually it affects anyone of any age, gender, ethnicity, and it can come in a different sort of weights, shapes and sizes.
26: And the Princess of Wales is to join the King and Queen at a cancer charity reception this evening. Kate, who revealed she was in remission at the start of last year, will appear alongside her father-in-law, Charles, who is still undergoing treatment for cancer. That's the latest from Radio News Hub. I'm Tim Peterson.
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27: Married to the leader of the party. Because when you do, things like this happen. And Nicola Sturgeon has said that she had no idea this was going on, that she never had, you know, never looked at the accounts. She had her own bank account. They didn't have a shared bank account because they never went on holiday and never really did stuff together. She just didn't really realise that she just assumed all this money was coming out of his earnings. And it's extraordinary, but this is what happens when you don't have that level of scrutiny and when you get your, you know, tame people to sign off your accounts.
7: Yeah, this was going to be my second question, because we traditionally say that we shouldn't hold politicians or public figures responsible for their other halves doing some mistakes. You know, that's generally something we don't do. But in this case, given how much money has gone, given the fact that they both held very senior roles in the same organization, one being sort of front-facing political, one being more of a ministerial leadership role. How fair is it to ask questions about Nicola Sturgeon?
27: I think it's totally, totally fair to ask questions about it. She was, in fact, warned by colleagues who said, look, this isn't an ideal arrangement to have. You need to have some scrutiny of what's going on. And she ignored it. And the reason why this has been able to happen, I think, in Scotland is because Scotland is such an unusual case of the Scottish Parliament has been dominated by the SNP since 2007, right? Nearly 20 years, the SNP has been the biggest party. And that has always been a given, and there just hasn't been the amount of media scrutiny that there should be of what the SNP does. Now, there's a few reasons for that. But one, unfortunately, is the kind of cultish reverence that developed around Sturgeon. So for some Scottish nationalists, not all, but for many, there was, you know, she could do no wrong. And she had a lot of online followers who would jump to her defence as soon as she was criticised for absolutely anything. I remember, you know, I've been talking about politics for quite a long time now. And whenever we talk about Scottish, or in the past we've talked about Scottish politics and especially Scottish nationalism, it's really hard to do because whenever you did, if you were in the least bit critical of anything Nicola Sturgeon did, you would get hate mail and criticism and nastiness. And even now, one of the biggest newspapers in Scotland is The National, which is, as you would expect, really pro-nationalist. And today, the top story about Nicola Sturgeon and Peter Murrell on its website is a comment piece complaining about misogyny directed at Nicola Sturgeon as a result of this. And I don't buy it. Yeah, she may or may not have known what was going on, but she should have known what was going on.
7: Yeah, I mean, there's the criticisms of her, which I think will undoubtedly be taking place, and whether people about what she knew and she didn't know. There's also a broader institutional question, I think, for the SNP. I'm looking at the list of things he's purchased using, and I just can't understand how it takes 12 years to flag or at least find something. I mean, how does one buy on a company credit card, for example, a Celestron telescope? Why would you need a telescope for a Scottish Nationalist Party? Also, my favourite one of all of them is a copy of Women Hold Up Half the Sky, selected speeches of Nicola Sturgeon using the SNP. Couldn't he just walk across the living room and picked up a spare copy?

0: at least responsible for half of my old purchases. Let's move on to our second story of today, and that's Robert Kenyon. Last week, Reform UK announced local plumber and councillor Robert Kenyon as their candidate in the Makerfield by-election. But in the last few days, several social media accounts have been unearthed and have been linked to Kenyon, and they've come under intense scrutiny after a series of historic posts resurfaced online, and they've hit the press. Some of the posts attributed to the account appear to express really controversial views on issues like the COVID vaccines, immigration, Brexit, women, and particularly degrading comments about women, and some anti-Ukraine sentiment as well. What do you make of this, Ross? Just another reformed candidate with a slew of historic social media posts. I also appreciate, by the way, today, I think just last week they've advertised a role to go work for Reform as the vetting officer. So God help that person who has that role.
1: I know that they haven't had a long time to choose a candidate for Makerfield. They couldn't anticipate that Josh Simons, none of us did, right, was going to stand down in order to let Andy Burnham have a go at the seat. But nonetheless, I think they have picked on someone who is way out of his depth in politics and who I suspect has not really been thinking about politics very much at all for very long. They also went, I mean, this guy is a plumber. That's his job. Nothing wrong with having a plumber run for Parliament. Hannah Spencer in Gorton and Denton was a plumber before she joined the Commons.
0: I did think of him being a plumber was, were they overcompensating or the trauma of the Gorton and Denton by-election?
1: Exactly. But in Hannah Spencer's case, she'd been a councillor on Trafford, I think, for a while. You know, she was an experienced local politician. She's been in the Green Party for a while. And this guy seems to have been just plucked out of almost nowhere. And clearly, when he was, you know, in all the years when he was making these vile, vile posts, a lot of them, he had no clue that he was going to go into politics. Now, again, it's fine if you want to change career and go into politics, but why wasn't the due diligence done? It wouldn't have taken that long for Reform to go through to search his social media. It certainly didn't take Hope Not Hate and now The Telegraph long to find this stuff. And they don't seem to have even bothered. And that is really worrying. What is even more worrying to me is if this guy actually gets elected. And you're in Makerfield, you'll have a better idea than me of what's going on the ground. But from what I see in the polls, there is a decent chance he could win.
0: Yeah, very, very much. It's perfectly possible that he could win. I guess there's a question about the vetting process of the party, but there's also a question about why do their candidates keep... Look, like, I'm the last person to say that we want like these perfectly polished, chiseled politicians who almost seems like they always knew they were going to go into politics. People make mistakes. They say things. I have done that, right? But some of the stuff he said, like it's not a question of not expecting to go into politics. These are things that most people would never come out of their mouths or on a post, including things like, you know, he's outwardly said, I'm sexist. Sorry, but I am. Wrote that women can't ref drive or give directions, for example. As well as a number of other degrading issues. Why does this keep happening to their candidates? Away from the vetting of, you know, why didn't they catch it? Why does this keep happening to Reform candidates? Not just Reform, but particularly they seem to have a higher propensity. Obviously, other parties have issues as well, but they seem to have a higher propensity.
1: I think it's the thing about populism. Big part of populism is basically you should have the right to say what you think. And we see that in Trump, right? He says things that in a previous era would have been unthinkable for a politician, let alone the president of the US, to say. That ability to just say things about people which are offensive, vile, that seems to be kind of valued. And it's a mindset. And it's a way of kind of kicking back at the elites and saying, we don't care about your values and your standards. That doesn't matter to us. We just want to, first of all, get everyone's attention. And this guy has certainly got our attention. And we want to shock you, and we want to show you that we're not like you. We're more, what, I'll use the word vulgar, because some of the things he said about Carol Vorderman were really vulgar.
0: Let's talk about that and the populism, because he's been interviewed by the MEN, and he's refused to apologise, actually. Mm. I don't know if you've seen, but the MEN have sat down with Mr. Kenyon, and they asked him about it, and specifically about the Carol Vorderman Vorderman tweets that he's put out. And he said, there's been a lot of noise about this.

0: indirect sort of vulgar tweet that I've made, but I've not heard much about Carol's thoughts on Labour not having the grooming gangs inquiry last year, or what she thinks about biological males being allowed into single-sex spaces. So he's, instead of apologising, he's lashed out in response. Is
1: This
0: that part of the
1: insane,
0: populism?
1: insane false equivalence. It's completely, his own views aren't even remotely consistent. So in April 2020, he was calling for two people who were eating chips on a beach during lockdown to be waterboarded. Not long after, right, he was railing against COVID vaccines. I mean, if you're going to defend personal liberties, and that's a point of view, at least be consistent about it. The guy is all over the place, and it's similarly with Brexit itself. He was criticizing Brexit back at the time of the referendum. Now, of course, he's totally in favour of it.
0: Yeah, how
1: He's
0: do they have a leg to stand on this Andy Burnham flip-flop stuff, for example, U-turn of Labour Party, when they put up someone who clearly was anti-Brexit and is now suddenly pro-Brexit?
1: Yeah, they don't. And the really scary thing is that if he does come close to it, it would suggest that a pig's bladder on a stick could be elected if they had a reform rosette on at the moment. And that is really, really worrying place to be because he is, quite frankly, 100% unfit to be an MP. There's nothing in his record apart from he's been a technician in the NHS, he's been a plumber. It's nice to have had good jobs. Doesn't qualify you to be an MP, doesn't necessarily make you a good person, doesn't make you responsible, doesn't make you able to represent thousands of people in a constituency.
0: Yeah, let's just finally touch on a more lighthearted story, I hope. And it's about Labour's front benches and their haircuts, if you will. So this is a recent article by Hannah Camilleri on her Substack, Soft Power, which has pointed out an interesting phenomenon in Westminster. She writes that if you cast your eye over the Labour benches at the minute, the front bench specifically, there is an exceptional high rate of what's been named as the Labour right bob. Folks who have seen it from Shabana Mahmood to Rachel Reeves, it seems that there's plenty at the top of the women in the Commons all have this sort of short bob haircut. Now, anyone watching this show or any of our shows will notice I don't really have a leg to stand on as it comes to haircuts, but can you enlighten us as to why this might be?
1: So I was chatting about this with a friend of mine last night who's really into 90s indie, and she was saying that it's because they were all quite cool indie girls at that time, and a lot of their heroines had this kind of bob. Now, it kind of looked more cutting edge at the time than it does when you're in your 40s and a Labour politician in the Commons. But she claims that is the inspiration for what was going on. So people like Justine Frischmann and Nina Persson from the Cardigans. So that was her theory. I have a kind of I think it's a bit simpler than that. I think bobs are just really easy to look after. They're feminine, but they're not too feminine. And if you're being in the studio, you're doing TV studio stuff, they're easy to present and blow dry. They're just very practical and they almost say very little about you. And for many Labour politicians, I think that's quite liberating. I mean, look at the stick that Angela Rayner gets for having long red hair. She's always being mocked in the right wing press for that. And I think it's just almost a relief for them to have a really simple hairstyle that doesn't take up much time, doesn't define them.
0: Yeah, see, that's what I had assumed, but I didn't want to make an assumption about how easy that may or may not be to manage as a hairstyle, because this takes very little work. I'm pointing to my hair for those who are listening. Roz, thank you so much. That's it for the Week Unwrapped this week. The government has wrapped up its consultation on social media. Could a ban for under 16s be on the horizon? Stay tuned after this.
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0: Welcome back. You're listening to Politics Uncensored with me, Ali Milani. On Tuesday, the government wrapped up consultation on whether to impose an Australian-style social media ban for under-16s. Prime Minister Sir Keir Starmer vowed to take decisive action to tackle the impact of social media on children in the UK. The Labour Party is expected to announce a crackdown within weeks. This has been a long debate, and Keir Starmer has been facing calls to tighten digital safety rules, especially for children. The debate reflects wider concerns about how AI and social media affect young people's mental health and safety. We're still joined here by Ross Taylor. Ross, thank you so much for being with us through the break. What do you make of this story?
1: Oh, this is a really tough one because there's a clear move, and it's not just Keir Starmer who's been talking about it. Wes Streeting, Angela Rayner, they've all been saying we need to do something about social media, and it looks like something does need to be done about social media, but what? That's the really hard thing. So Australia, as you probably know, already has a ban on social media for under 16s. It is frankly not working very well. So 60% of kids are still accessing social media sites. They're using VPNs and, you know, like evading their age controls other ways. And we know, therefore, that it's going to be very, very hard to implement any total ban. They might be spending less time on social media, maybe, which would probably be a good thing, but they're not managing to block it altogether. And so one of the things that's being suggested is that you might not choose to ban social media, but you might try to curb things like infinite scroll on apps like Instagram. And you might try to bring in a curfew for under 16 so they can't access, you know, social media after 9 or 10 at night, which China has managed to do. But China is a very different place. It's got a very different level of internet surveillance going on. And I think a lot of parents and kids are going to be furious if this is actually brought in.
0: Yeah, I think one of the key questions as well is, I don't think many people agree that there's a problem. It's the way that the solution is tackled. And it seems that the practicalities of a ban for under 16-year-olds is probably the worst group to target because there's no way they're not finding a way around whatever band, whether that's using VPNs or using adult accounts or other ways around it. The question I always have is, why can't there just be greater general, not restrictions, but regulations on these social media companies? Because if there's problematic content, does it really matter whether someone's 16? I mean, obviously children are at more risk, but 16, 17, 18, you know, people are still at risk at an older age of everything from radicalization to harmful content to AI pictures and things like that. Is the conversation, should it not be steered closer towards general regulation of social media companies, regardless of age?
1: Yeah, I think ideally it would be. But the problem, and I remember coming across this when I was working on this issue with the LSE, nearly a decade ago. The problem is the sheer volume of content on social media being produced at any time. It is incredibly hard to police. Facebook, for example, do have thousands and thousands of people trying to take down vile content all the time. But it's a massive, massive job. And you can do a bit more of it with AI now and being able to identify problematic images and things like that. But the difficulty of policing all this stuff, you rely on people reporting it, and then there's going to be a time lag between reporting it and take down, and maybe it's not going to happen at all because it's just the sheer quantity is so vast. It's not like it's a TV channel and you're monitoring it for content. It's billions of pieces of content that they have to monitor. And that is the problem. And that's why people are saying, well, maybe, you know, just curtailing the features is the answer. But then you've got to ask, if infinite scroll is so bad, then shouldn't we ban it for everyone? I mean, I think there are quite a lot of older people, especially, but not exclusively older people in Britain, who have been pretty radicalized by what they've seen on Facebook, especially. Do we not need to think about just not allowing these features that are so incredibly addictive? If it is, as some people say, if social media is as bad as tobacco, isn't that what we should be doing? It's a point of view.
0: Yeah, and I think it's Wes Streeting that has said social media is basically the new smoking, as he's demanded that at least for under 16s, the content should be banned. I want to talk about this addictive nature a bit. So whether it's infinite scrolling or the algorithm, whether there needs to be a regulation and at least some sort of government oversight over the algorithm, because these organizations, these platforms are built to keep you on them. They send push notifications when you're not. So most folks would know if you stay off the app for a certain level of time, you'll get a notification saying, have you seen this person who hasn't posted in a long time has posted? Or have you seen this update from the person that you follow, as a way to get you back on? And it seems the algorithms are specifically designed to get you addicted, to keep you on the platform and have you coming back as soon as possible. Is that not a more realistic and reasonable way to go to regulate these platforms than an outright ban for under 16s and then leaving everyone else into the wild, wild west?
1: Yeah, I mean, I think there's a strong case for maybe even banning push notifications. Like my daughter, a couple of hours ago, she was trying to work. She's doing her A-levels, right? And she suddenly said, Instagram got a new feature and they keep messaging me about it. It's like, well, you could turn those off. I've recommended you turn those off. Please turn those off. The push notifications are incredibly hard to avoid. But it's... I think people have a problem with the idea of that much interference in the policies and activities of an app that they're used to using. They just feel that's too much. And I think we maybe need to rethink that. We maybe need to think of using social media as more like driving, where there are rules that we need to follow. Otherwise, bad stuff happens.
0: Well, this is a question. People do get really uppity about like the freedom of social media companies to access, but we long set precedents about putting things in place to protect the individual and the group and the society as a whole, whether it's driving, food safety standards, all these kinds of things. Like, there is a huge amount of precedent of us collectively regulating things that could be harmful. Why is this any different?
1: I don't think it is necessarily any different, but we're just in our infancy of thinking about it. You know, people have been smoking for centuries before there were any kind of controls on smoking. And it takes a long time for people to get their head around the idea that social media, especially when almost everybody uses it now, right? There's not many sections of society that aren't on social media. We all understand how alluring it can be, how hard it is to resist, but we haven't quite got to grips with what exactly the damage that it can do is, because it's not like smoking where, you know, a certain proportion of smokers will die of lung cancer, and that's a very obvious statistic. It's not the damage that social media does, I think, is much.
7: VAR, you serious? 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
11: This is one sport where it's unforgiving. 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
18: Hello and welcome back to Pulse of the Nation. I am Andrew White, your host for this newsy sort of topical show with my brilliant co-host today, Pravanya Pillay. Hello, Pravanya.
19: Hi.
18: We're going to delve into the localist, relevantest of news sites, and that is Facebook. We love a good Facebook forum here at Pulse of the Nation. Are you a Facebook dweller?
19: No, not really. I used to. Mm-hmm. I used to be the queen of Facebook.
18: The queen of Facebook? Yeah. That's got a bold claim.
19: That's such a bold claim. Everyone my age used to be the queen of Facebook. But I was pretty present on there in my school days. I would write the occasional status, of course, status update.
18: Very queen-like behaviour.
19: Would wish people happy birthday. Of course, I would.
18: Yeah.
19: Would
18: poke?
19: I never poked. I only poked ironically.
18: So you did poke.
19: But it doesn't count. If you're doing it like as a bit, it doesn't count.
18: Did you like local Facebook forums? Were you in like...
19: I actually was in a lot of Facebook forums. I'm in a lot of Diana Facebook forums.
18: Yes, that's it. The 1997 obviously was a very big year for you. Tony Blair government and
19: People's Princess,
18: the death
19: please don't.
18: Sorry.
19: This is too much. It's too soon.
18: I think the kind of people that are in these local Facebook forums, they are big Diana fans.
19: Mm-hmm,
18: so these might be your people.
19: Yeah, definitely.
18: Yeah. I mean, let's ignore the sort of inherent sort of small town, small conservative, big R racism inherent in some of these groups, and focus on their love of Diana.
19: Of course.
18: That's what will bring us together.
19: That's truly what I focused on.
18: We start in Newmarket, bracket Suffolk, the Newmarket Area Residents Forum. Newmarket Sausage Festival, two stalls selling bog standard sausages. This town has no hope if that's the best they can come up with. Pathetic. So this person very upset with the standard of the Newmarket Sausage Festival. How many stalls of sausages do you think are required to have a good sausage festival?
19: I don't think it's a number. I think it's the variety of sausage.
18: Right.
19: I think this is... You know what? Fair play to this person, right? Mm-hmm. Imagine this. You live in Newmarket, in the Newmarket area,
18: yeah.
19: And you spend all year looking forward to the sausage festival because mm-hmm. you want to try all the different sausages.
18: It's the highlight of your life, yeah,
19: of course. And you go to the sausage festival, and the only sausages available are just stuff you can get in like Tesco.
18: I would be disappointed if I went to the sausage festival and it was entirely Cumberland sausages.
19: Yeah, yeah.
18: To be fair, yeah, I can see your
19: serious?
18: Point.
19: Like you want to try sausages with like maybe a bit of apricot in them.
18: Is that your go-to?
19: Oh, no, my guy, I am veggie sausages.
18: Oh, I
19: but
18: see.
19: But my
18: fair
19: parents
18: enough.
19: Are they love a fancy sausage, and
18: okay.
19: they'll have lamb and apricot sausages.
18: Lamb and apricot.
19: Yeah.
18: Oh, well, that is very fancy.
19: Yeah, it is. Yeah,
18: well,
19: yeah.
18: Don't send them to Newmarket. They'll only be disappointed.
19: I won't send them to Newmarket.
18: No,
19: I have no intention of sending my parents to Newmarket.
18: It sounds like a sort of a euphemism for like sending them to a care home or something. Like, oh God, I had to send Grandma to the to Newmarket. Yeah,
19: to the sausage festival.
18: Sausage festival. She had a whale of a time. She really did. Let's head into the next forum, which is the only way is Ferry. I have no idea where Ferry is.
19: Yeah, that's right.
18: But apparently it is a town with a firework problem because the bloody fireworks... I'll read it as written.
19: Yeah.
18: The bloody fireworks, my pet jellyfish, Mr. Jigglesworth, is blowing mad bubbles in his tank. So apparently the bloody fireworks have upset Mr. Jigglesworth, the jellyfish.
19: Yeah.
18: The jellyfish, actually, sorry, as it's written. So much that he's blowing mad bubbles.
19: Who is this guy?
18: I don't... He's got a pet jellyfish and he lives in Ferry.
19: And he's like... doesn't care about spelling. I mean, maybe that's bad of me to assume that everyone who owns a jellyfish
18: should care about spelling. That is a
19: maybe
18: wild
19: that's like a
18: thing
19: very
18: to...
19: yeah, maybe that's a very offensive stereotype that I've accidentally accidentally stumbled upon.
18: Well, the jellyfish people, they're real grammar Nazis, aren't they? Yeah. I can't find where Ferry... Every time I Google Ferry, I just get Woolwich Ferry.
19: Yeah.
18: Pier Terminal Ferry.
19: Just Google it in images and there's like loads of boats all come
18: yeah,
19: out.
18: It is.
19: It's so funny.
18: Ferry Town. Let me see.
19: And it'll just be loads of boats in a town.
18: No, I've got a singer-songwriter called Ferry Town. So I have no idea where Ferry is. That's the real mystery.
19: Wow. Can't even be Googled? That's crazy.
18: Can't even be Googled. But this guy's jellyfish is having a terrible time there. Right, our next forum, we jump from Ferry in an unbeknownst corner of the country mm-hmm. to Faversham in Kent. We all love Kent, the comedians on the circuit. Have you had any interesting Kent experiences?
19: I've had one, yeah. It was fine.
18: It was fine.
19: Actually like just a normal, like a normal gig where they didn't like me. So it was just a gig where I bombed. Like nothing interesting.
18: I see. Yeah, some people just have like, because I don't think I've had many good gigs in Kent. But yeah, when they're bad, they're normally like notably bad. But you just have just a regular.
19: Yeah, I get this here. I get this in London. Maybe I should do something
18: you're
19: different. I'm getting this in a lot of places. I don't think it's the people.
18: We should have said that on stage. Like, you're not special. I die every week.
19: You think you don't like me. You should see what they thought last night.
18: Well, this is from Faversham. But actually, I had a lovely gig in Faversham before.
19: Yeah.
18: Real Faversham residence group. White van going round town, marking doors. So this is obviously a sort of marker of criminal activity, you know, like rob this place, whatever. So that they can return... and steal guinea pigs. Now, that's quite a common sort of Facebook misconception that people driving around in vans are trying to steal your pets. Have you had this in your
19: I've
18: life?
19: I've never heard that, ever.
18: Never?
19: But then I've never had a pet, so I've never... I mean, I've heard them try to steal my phone, maybe, or my valuables.
18: No, like by marking your door?
19: Oh, I've heard about the marking door thing,
18: I see.
19: But never for pets.
18: No.
19: Why would they want a guinea pig? They last like a day.
18: Yeah, that is normally it's dogs. People think that their dogs are really valuable and then they're being stolen.
19: Yeah, because they think their dogs are like babies, which I, you know, fair enough. If you think your dog is a baby, then I will never take that from you.
18: No, I will. I think it's perverted and unnatural. I think your dog is your dog. And I don't know. Your guinea pig. I would accept your guinea pig more as your baby.
19: Because it's more baby-like? Because it looks more like a baby?
18: I think it's... Yeah, and I guess it does look a bit more like a baby.
19: It
18: but
19: does
18: I also,
19: look more like a baby.
18: I think it's more dependent on you in a way that a dog isn't. Like, a dog's just, you know...
19: Dogs will die if we don't look... Like, that's...
18: No,
19: like,
18: there's wild dogs!
19: No, not anymore. They'll go extinct if we don't look after them. No, 100%. If we stop caring about dogs, all of them would die.
18: All of them?
19: All of them would
18: even
19: die.
18: Even, like, huskies and
19: oh,
18: and
19: especially.
18: Alsatians.
19: They shouldn't be in this country.
18: No, okay, maybe not.
19: Yeah. Yeah, they would die, yeah.
18: Worldwide, do you think all dogs would go extinct if we stopped having pet dogs?
19: They would probably turn... Maybe they would eventually turn back into wolves. Eventually. But we're talking like a long time.
18: Okay.
19: Yeah. No, they would just die. No, they would just die. Yeah. Because
18: right.
19: Where the hell are they going to turn back into wolves? There's no place. What, the Epping Forest?
18: Yeah. Epping Forest with all the chihuahuas that turn into wolves.
19: The vertical city. The garden floor.
18: The vertical city is overrun with wild dogs. They've learned to use the elevators. Right, well, let's yeah. get out of Kent because I'd much rather go to Highbridge. I've no idea where Highbridge is, but this is specifically a crime-related page, Crime Watch Highbridge and surrounding areas. I love the and surrounding areas thing. In Woking and that sort of like corner of like Surrey, there's a newspaper. It's called like Wokingham Today, and it says covering Amersham, Woking, and it lists like seven places, and then it goes and surrounding areas. Like you can just cut to and surrounding areas sooner. So whoever you two are in a red van, another van problem, and black car, it's clear you're having an affair. Please tell your families you don't want to be there instead of being in Asda car park. I know you got caught in Tesco's. So the implicit story here is that they've having an affair in their cars.
19: Yeah.
18: They got caught in Tesco's car park.
19: Yeah.
18: And they've had to relocate to Asda car park.
19: Wow.
18: Yeah. There's quite a lot going on there.
19: That's so much. That's a lot of assumptions as well. How do you know they're not just a couple who are like...
18: Yeah, just a regular couple.
19: Yeah, just like looking for a bit of fun. Because if they're having an affair, then they would just go to a hotel, surely.
18: Yeah, but if you can't afford a hotel? You know, at minimum, you're talking 30 quid a night.
19: Then you would just go to a park, right?
18: Yeah, I don't know why you'd go to a car park specifically. Although, actually, I said this once. I did message a guy on... I'm sure we're all familiar with Grindr.
19: Yeah.
18: My mother listens to this. I very rarely used it. on this one occasion, I did use it. And then this guy said, oh, meet me in the Lidl car park.
19: Yeah.
18: Because he was... a romantic, and I turned up at like 1 a.m. and obviously there's no one there because it's 1 a.m. and a little car park. And,
19: oh, okay.
18: And the only car there, and I'm just like, where is it? Meant to be here. So I messaged him. I said, "Oh, are you here yet?" He went, "Yeah." And I went, "Oh, where are you?" He went, "Where are you? Send a pic." And so I sent a picture of my car next to the Lidl like lollipop, and he replied, "Oh, sorry, I meant Aldi." And he was a mile down the road in the Aldi car park. Yeah.
19: Oh, that's so stupid of him.
18: That really
19: is. What a waste of everyone's time.
18: It really was. And the sex was mediocre.
19: Surely a waste of everyone's time.
18: It really was. But yeah, what a fascinating story going on there. They get caught in Tesco and having to relocate to Asda to continue their sort of illicit affair.
19: It's kind of romantic.
18: You think?
19: I love to spin this stuff. I love to make it romantic.
18: If you were in the heart of this romance novel, what would be the most romantic supermarket car park?
19: Waitrose.
18: Yeah, oh, yeah, fair enough. You can't really beat.
19: Because, yeah, obviously, yeah. The food is quite nice. They have that sushi bar.
18: But you're not going when it's open, surely. You can't have sex and then pop
19: in. So in my head, this is all happening when it's open. That's why I was like, but surely you'd like, what? Yeah, in my head, yeah.
18: No, I think this is happening surely at night. But let's
19: No, I think you are probably correct. I will give you that.
18: Well, as we know, I have experience with car park rendezvous. Yes. Let's see where our next Facebook forum takes us to. Oh, yes, this is one I saw in the wild, actually. I'm living in Portsmouth at the moment. This was from the Waterlooville buy and sell group.
19: Mm-hmm.
18: And I just thought it was, you know, that sort of Ernest Hemingway, shortest, saddest story ever written. Bridal lingerie. Never worn.
19: Oh, yeah, that's really sad.
18: This person is selling their bra, garter belt and whatnot from their bridal days, and it was never worn.
19: £20 for the lot.
18: That's pretty good, I think. I don't know.
19: Would I? She had a bad jilt.
18: Do you think she's
19: £20.
18: Just getting this out of her life?
19: Yeah, get it out, yeah. 20, because that stuff is expensive. Like, just a normal bra is like £20, just one bra.
18: Really?
19: Like a fancy one, yeah.
18: Man, I'm so out of touch with...
19: I don't wear the fancy ones for that reason.
18: No, no.
19: But even a sports bra.
18: But you would
19: really
18: if you
19: expensive.
18: Were in a Waitrose car park, obviously. You'd dress up for the occasion.
19: Nah. We're in Waitrose. Let the Waitrose do the talking.
18: Yeah. Oh, yeah, fair enough. Yeah, yeah. There's hummus on the shelf. That's It's implicit.
19: Yeah, come on.
18: That we are fancy yeah. in this car park set.
19: I need to pretend.
18: But yeah, £20 for a bra and garter and all sorts. That's actually a good value then.
19: That's crazy good value. All the bridal stuff as well is so overpriced.
18: Oh, yeah, it's crazy.
19: Not that I know. Not that I'm checking. What?
18: Would you get married at Up the Shard?
19: Would I get married? No, I would like to get married at Milton Keynes Escape. If you don't know what Escape is, it's just like a big dome mm-hmm. in Milton Keynes that's filled with lots of the cinema and the indoor snow zone.
18: Yeah,
19: I'd like
18: yeah.
19: to get married in front of the indoor snow zone, not in it. There's like a big window in a cafe where you can see the snow.
18: Yeah.
19: And see everyone skiing, and I'd like to get married in that cafe.
18: Yeah. Okay.
19: In front of the snow zone. With the blessing of the snow zone.
18: Do you think it'd be hubristic to actually go into the snow zone? That would be too much.
19: I would think it was, yeah, it's too expensive.
18: Okay.
19: I had a Groupon, maybe, but not just...
18: But instead you're going to what is effectively a leisure centre cafe.
19: Yeah, yeah, yeah.
18: Yeah,
19: I
18: nice.
19: I would say so.
18: Okay, so you're a true...
19: It's cool. They call it the chalet, so it's...
18: Okay, I can't buy any sort of pretense in anything Milton Keynes. I don't believe it. I just...
19: You don't believe it exists?
18: Oh, no, I believe Milton Keynes exists.
19: Oh, okay.
18: But
19: yeah,
18: when it's
19: crazy
18: like
19: for me
18: the
19: to...
18: chalet or the cottage, it's like, no. This was built 5 minutes ago. I do not buy the heritage of Milton Keynes. And I'm sorry to shit on your
19: years.
18: Wedding.
19: 70 years is a long time, you know.
18: It's not. It's a long time for a marriage, not a city. Is it even a city? Is it a town?
19: Yes, it is. It's a city now.
18: Well, that's pathetic.
19: Sorry.
18: I'm sorry. I think Milton Keynes is a historyless roundabout infested.
19: How dare you? Infested?
18: Infested,
19: oh,
18: yeah.
19: Oh, well, it's actually, there's never any traffic because of the roundabout.
18: Because no one wants to go there.
19: Oh, that's so rude. It's a very fast-growing city. Santander have actually opened up a base there opposite the train station. Loads of companies are investing in Milton Keynes. Why did you do this? Why have you turned this on?
18: Getting the good stuff out of you. So you're from Milton Keynes. I should
19: specify.
18: Oh yeah,
19: as well. I should say that.
18: Yeah. You're not just like, I love the Shard, I love Tony Blair, I love Milton Keynes. Unconnected. I've never been to any of them. No, I assume you've been to the Shard.
19: I've
18: many
19: been
18: times.
19: To yeah. Many times. Yeah. My mum. It's my mine and my mum's place.
18: You're in your mum's place. That's very sweet.
19: Yeah. It is. Yeah.
18: Oh, what a beautiful maternal relationship.
19: Yeah, she took me there when I was, after I passed my first year of medicine. And then we never went back. Because I didn't pass the second year. Oh.
18: Well, we'll finish on this Facebook forum before we head into another break. This is from Drayton. Can anyone recommend somewhere that can stretch my dad's ring? Crucially, there is a wedding ring emoji there.
19: Yeah.
18: But just as a piece of text, that is a beautiful story.
19: Yeah. No background information whatsoever. These people don't care about context.
18: No, I think they don't. They don't because they just Google and just post stuff. Like, they use it like Google. They just put stuff out of context and just randomly and expect people to respond.
19: Yeah.
18: And I'm sure we don't have the comments, unfortunately, but I'm sure many people jumped in to stretch her dad's ring.
19: Yeah. Chloe is a woman. Why does she want to stretch her dad's ring? I'm sorry, like, what? Who's it for? Who's she making the ring for?
18: What?
19: A partner who doesn't deserve it.
18: Yeah, yeah.
19: She should shrink it and wear it herself.
18: Mm-hmm. And she shouldn't get married unless it's at the Milton Keynes chalet.
19: Yeah. No, that's my place.
18: Oh, sorry, yeah.
19: It's my special place.
18: She can go to the indoor skydiving centre next door. Yeah.
19: I would love to. That's where the reception will be.
18: I didn't intend to make this section so marital, but I'm glad we've got to the bottom of what your wedding will be like. And
19: it's going to be sick. All the guests can ski if they want.
18: Yeah?
19: Yeah.
18: But
19: yeah,
18: you
19: yeah.
18: wouldn't ski.
19: No.
18: Oh, okay.
19: It's too expensive.
18: It's your wedding. Well, look, I'm very excited to talk to our next guest, and I'm going to ask them if they would ski at their wedding.
19: Yeah, okay.
18: But for now, we're going to head into another break, and then after this, we'll be back with a brilliant Real Leader.
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29: What is the point of an umbrella?
30: That come out of nowhere.
29: But they make me feel ill, bro.
30: No, you can't do
29: that. No. They make me feel absolutely ill. And it's been obviously ridiculous recently because there's been so much rain. Mm-hmm. I'll tell you why I hate umbrellas. They're too big for the pavement, and they're too big for one person, and they're way too small for two people. At least half of me, at least my left side or my right side, is getting drenched in rain.
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31: 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I remember my auntie saying to me, before your mum died, she was worried that you were getting fat. And I remember and my auntie, who's now in her 70s, she still talks about, you know, how thin she is or isn't. She compares my body type to her body type, to my cousins. You know, she still has that kind of obsession.
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18: Hello and welcome back to Pulse of the Nation. Joining me and Pravanya Pillay in the studio is the brilliant Ria Lina. Hello.
32: Hello, hello.
18: How are you doing?
32: Not too bad, but somebody made my front door dirty and stole my guinea pig, so I don't know.
18: Heartbreaking stuff. Now we all know where you live as well.
32: Yeah, you do. I live out there. I mean, what are they stealing the guinea pigs for? That's my problem. Like, an expensive dog... You snatch it, you sell it. Guinea pig dies in 4 years. Like, what are you doing? That's not
18: also,
32: a, that's
18: aren't
32: not
18: they like 20 quid?
32: Business.
19: Guinea pigs, they're so cheap.
32: They're free.
18: They're basically free.
32: They breed, they're free. Like, there are guinea pigs out there that need homes. I don't need to buy them.
19: Oh, that's so sad.
32: I've rehomed, you know, existing guinea pigs, and we have actually bought guinea pigs because they can't live alone, and we lost one suddenly. And we're like, so we went out and bought one because we needed a partner quickly.
18: Aren't they really disgusting? They're like very...
32: Oh. What?
18: Like, I thought, aren't guinea pigs like, they're very sort of territorial and they're very like sexual with each other.
19: Ugh,
18: and...
19: gross.
32: Okay, so what you've heard there is part of a bigger story. Guinea pigs are gorgeous, cute little rodent creatures. But the males, you can get alpha males and beta males. And if you put alpha males together, then yeah, they can be quite aggressive with each other. So you have to, it's always the men, Andrew. It's the men that cause the problems and have given all guinea pigs a bad name.
18: Well, I apologise on behalf of my gender, both in human and in guinea pig form. I never knew that about guinea pigs. And speaking of pairing up, did you hear about Pravanya's amazing wedding plans in Milton Keynes?
32: Is this, you know what, I didn't, sorry, you're getting married in Milton Keynes?
19: No, I'm not.
32: What, in a roundabout? What are we talking about?
19: I'm from Milton Keynes, and there's a...
32: No one's from Milton Keynes.
19: No,
32: it
19: I'm
32: was
19: from
32: built
19: Milton
32: yesterday.
18: That's what I said.
19: It's 70 years old.
32: 70 years old,
19: yeah,
32: okay.
19: Yeah, yes.
32: All right, so...
19: Yeah, I'm from Milton Keynes.
32: So baby boomers and beyond can come from Milton
19: Keynes.
32: Yeah.
19: All right. The homeland, the motherland. The motherland is, of course, Milton Keynes.
32: Just malls and roundabouts.
19: Yeah. All chains.
32: So
19: five Nandos, by the way.
18: Five
19: Nandos, yeah.
32: Five Nandos?
19: Five Nandos, yeah.
32: How many McDonald's? Why do you know this? Okay,
19: well, I know
32: I'm glad
19: Nando.
32: You don't. I'm glad you don't know more.
19: I know
18: that. That would be too
19: Nando's.
18: Much if you knew that as well.
32: So what's the wedding plan?
19: I'd like to get married at Escape. If you're from Milton Keynes, you know it's just like a huge dome with an arcade and an indoor
32: ramp?
19: Skis. Indoor
32: yes, ski slope. I've heard of it.
19: So I want to get married in front of the indoor ski slope, but not in the indoor ski slope.
32: Not on the. Why not on it?
19: Too expensive.
32: Why
19: very
32: not
19: expensive.
32: Be single at the top and married at the bottom? Come
18: that's
32: on.
18: A great idea. Come on. Go down with the officiant.
19: But it's very expensive, and I would have had to rent skis.
32: Yeah, that's what breaks most weddings back.
19: Yeah,
32: financially speaking, is the skis. The,
19: yeah,
18: you can save money
19: two skis,
18: on
19: three skis because it would be for me, my partner, and then the.
32: I think you and your partner should be on the one ski. If you want to spend the rest of your lives together, you should at least be able to ski down on the same ski. You know what I mean? It's like a test.
19: Oh.
32: So that saves you on one ski.
18: And I'm sure you can get a celebrant who already skis. He could bring his own skis.
19: The Brahmin would need a
32: ski. He could snowboard.
19: Yeah. Well, I guess if the Brahmin could snowboard and he brought his own snowboard, then maybe I could consider this, but I don't know.
18: Well, if you have that power bestowed upon you to marry people and you have your own snowboard, get in touch because there is a wedding that we'd like to plan.
19: You'd have to be a Hindu, I'm sorry.
18: Sorry?
19: You have to be a Hindu Brahmin. Okay, so if you're a Hindu Brahmin
32: that can snowboard, please get in touch with the show.
19: And have your own snowboard.
18: Okay, yes.
19: And a way of transporting it to Milton Keynes.
18: Yeah, okay, well, if you fulfill that very narrow criteria, please do get in touch.
19: Maybe in like 6 years?
32: I think you should look on Spotlight. I bet you there's an actor that fills all of those.
18: Oh, yes.
32: Wow.
18: People will claim to do anything. Yeah. Well, you've been very busy with your spotlight. You've had all sorts of television credits over the last few years.
32: Oh my goodness!
18: Including now this is very impressive for me. This was the big one.
32: What's the big one?
18: Celebrity Mastermind, winning Celebrity Mastermind.
32: Whoa.
18: How was that feeling?
32: That was the scariest thing I've ever done in my life, and I've given birth to children. that it is genuinely so. Celebrity Mastermind was devised by, and I should know the name, and I don't know the name of the person, but it was devised by someone who was a prisoner of war and wanted to recreate the feeling of being interrogated. So the music, the drums, the spotlight, it's freezing in the studio as well. All of that is put together to put you into a state of stress.
19: Wow.
32: And then after that, you need to remember information, which I think is kind of ironic because prisoners of war didn't want to give up the information. Whereas in Celebrity Mastermind, you do want to remember the information. So I was there going, if you want me to do well, you should be massaging my back, rubbing, feet in a nice foot bath. Not this kind of but it was really, really scary. And this obviously didn't go out, but they ask you 10 questions on your specialty subject. And they say beforehand, if there's anything wrong with any of them, just put your hand up, we'll stop. Just say if there's something wrong, because it's your specialty subject, whereas they do a really good job of researching everything. Don't get me wrong, but it's your specialty subject. So I'm there and I'm doing Rosalind Franklin, who is the scientist who did all the work and took all the pictures of DNA, but it was actually somebody else who actually interpreted it, figured out it was a double helix, and then got all of the credit for it because they literally stole her work out of her lab, which is all kinds of wrong. But anyway, so I was doing Rosalind Franklin, and one of the questions that they asked me, they said sort of something along the lines of what procedure, blah, blah, blah, blah, blah, and then gave me the name of something that wasn't a procedure and then asked, and I had to answer. And I was going, but the first half of that question doesn't go with the second half of that question. So do I answer the first half of the question or do I answer the second half of the question? So I panicked and I gave an answer and they went, no, I'm afraid we were looking for the other half of the question. And we kept going. And then at the end, I put my hand up and I said, look, I know I didn't put my hand up at the time. I'm really sorry. I hope it's not too late. But can I just recommend that you rephrase that question in the edit? Because the question itself didn't make sense. Like, I accept I got it wrong, but it didn't make sense. And then they went away for like 20 minutes and it just, everything stopped for 20 minutes. And
18: oh
32: I'm sitting
18: gosh.
32: In the chair and Colin's sitting in his chair and all the people are there and it's freezing. And I'm like, I've broken Celebrity Mastermind. I didn't mean to do it. And they came back and they went, no, you're quite right. Like we didn't ask that question quite rightly. So they gave me another question, which I did get. And then it was obviously general knowledge.
18: Nice. Well, did you win by 1 point? Was that an important
32: Oh, did I win by one? Do you know what? I don't even know. Possibly.
18: The point is, you took the trophy and you are...
32: The point is, I have a chunky piece of glass somewhere in my house right now waiting to be a murder weapon.
18: Oh.
32: Oh, wait. I shouldn't have said that.
18: No, shoot. Yes.
32: Erase. I didn't say that. If anything,
18: any sort of future deniability. What sort of quiz show trophy would be the best as a murder weapon? Because the pointless trophy,
32: wipe
18: that's
32: clean.
18: A pretty...
32: Definitely wipe clean.
18: Wipe clean. Right? Well, they're mostly perspex sort of things.
19: Yeah, or meltdown.
18: Meltdown, like a metal thing.
32: Mm-hmm. You know what?
18: Interesting.
32: Ice is often used in like ice. Yeah. You know, someone dies of ice and then it melts away.
19: Yeah, that's always a riddle. That's always a riddle. Yeah,
32: it is. A man's stuck in a, you know, he's dead in a room.
19: And there's water
32: locked.
19: On the floor.
32: There's water everywhere. Yeah. He's dead. What happened?
19: Yeah.
32: Weirdly, he stood on a block of ice in the middle of a room and then framed someone for it.
18: I love those. Because at the time they must have been very clever, but now they're just so passe.
19: Yeah.
18: The one where it's just
19: like
18: the
19: Matrix.
18: Yeah. But the doctor just says, "This is my son. How is it possible?" It's like the doctor's his mother.
19: He's gay.
18: The doctor's
19: he's gay.
18: That's the 2025 version of the same riddle.
19: The doctor is gay, actually.
18: Well, I have some riddles for you here.
32: Ooh, riddles.
18: Related to the headlines that have been in the news recently. Are you a newsy person, Ria?
32: I am. I have to say yes, because I go on things like Times Radio all the time and talk about the news. So yes, I am. But there are times where if I get busy, I'll miss the headlines for a couple of days and then have to like desperately catch up.
18: Are you a very newsy person, Piranha?
19: When there's an election, I'm plugged in. Every single thing, like the 12:15 Politics Live, like I'm watching it every day, like everything. When there's no election, I'm like, well, we'll just wait till the next election.
18: So you're on a four-year cycle.
19: I'm on a five-year news cycle.
18: We'll start with this headline. Basically, I'm going to go headline, fill in the blank. That's the conceit. Elon Musk stands accused of pretending to be good at blank. What does Elon Musk is accused of pretending to be good at?
32: Being human.
18: Being human, yes. He's not the best at it.
19: Is it gaming?
18: It is.
19: Yeah.
18: How do you know this?
19: I know he games a lot.
18: You know, yes. Yeah.
32: But he's not good at it. Is that what I'm understanding?
19: But apparently he is really good at it. Oh, wow. So he lied to all of us.
18: Recent research done in The Guardian says he may be faking his gamer credibility.
19: Because he's like top score of like loads of things.
32: Why is this news? He fakes everything. He hasn't founded a single thing. He hasn't invented a single thing. He's, you know, he lies about everything. Oh, we're going to be in Mars in 5 years. I meant 10 years. Oh, he lied about things like all the hyper tunnels that he wanted to build. He admitted that he made up this whole idea about tunnels in California to get the California to stop working on high speed trains. Yeah. Like, how vindictive is that?
19: And did you see the Cybertruck? Do you remember the Cybertruck?
32: Oh, yes.
19: That was great.
32: And then that got...
19: They did a test to show it was indestructible, and then it just broke.
32: And it broke.
19: I loved the Cybertruck.
32: He was banging it with a mallet.
19: Yeah, and it just broke. Okay, it just broke. Yeah.
18: But despite his track record, I do believe he's actually quite good at Mario Kart.
19: Yeah.
18: So I don't know. I think... No, not at all.
19: Yeah.
18: Okay. I think that's the sort of thing you say on the playground to like impress 12-year-olds. Younger, even. It's
19: apparently
18: like primary school.
19: Every morning.
18: Every morning.
19: Yeah.
18: He should be doing something like reading about the world.
32: Parenting his children? I mean,
18: that's another
32: there are
18: option,
32: options.
18: Yeah. Well, we'll talk about children in just a moment, but let's go next to some tragic news.
32: Oh no.
18: Donkey who inspired blank dies. Death of a donkey recently, but what did that donkey called Perry inspire?
32: Well, it can't be Eeyore because that was quite a long time ago.
18: Mm. I don't know what the lifespan of a donkey is.
32: The one from Shrek.
18: Shrek Donkey, what do you think, Piranha?
19: I would say,
32: Midsummer Night's Dream. No, that's
19: right. That's
18: like a turtle level of donkeys. Yeah. It was Shrek. It was donkey-inspired Shrek. Born in 1994, Perry the Donkey. My favourite detail.
19: He's older than me.
18: 30, yeah, down to 30.
19: Yeah.
18: At the end of the news story in the Metro, it just goes, the news comes with Shrek 5 scheduled for release in 2026.
19: Cancel.
18: It would affect the release schedule. Right, we'll do one more and then we'll move on. To our weekly debate.
19: Mm-hmm.
18: Sting, are you familiar with Sting?
19: Oh, yes.
18: Yeah, okay.
32: The artist currently known as Sting?
18: The artist currently known as Sting, right, indeed, from the Police. He had infamous marathons of tantric sex. Sting's infamous marathon of tantric sex include 5 hours of blank. In Sting's infamous tantric sex sessions, what were included for 5 hours?
32: Kissing,
18: hugging,
32: just lying still, and then
18: lying still.
32: That's what
18: that sounds
32: sex
18: great.
32: Is. It's just you. Just that's it. You just lie on top of each other and you know, and just release hormones one molecule at a time.
19: Whoa.
18: Does that work? Can you get pregnant that way?
19: Yeah.
32: Hormones? No. Hormones will never make you pregnant. You need an egg and sperm for that, but...
18: Well, you might have to beg for it, which is the answer. 5 hours of begging.
32: Begging?
18: Yes. Wow. Apparently.
32: Begging?
18: His recent interview in the Times, he said the 7 hours of tantric sex included dinner, a movie, and 5 hours of begging.
19: Oh, so it's just a date.
18: Yeah.
19: Oh, very revealing.
18: That really is. Oh, yeah, a date. You know, dinner, movie, beg for 5 hours. Yeah, yeah.
32: Wait
18: we all do
32: a
18: that.
32: Second. Are you telling me that I've actually had sex with some people because I've been on dates and it counts? I mean, he's saying that it started with dinner and then a movie.
18: Yeah.
32: No, that was not with my consent.
18: No. We're having a
32: sort of... I went on a date with someone. We go to the movie. He begs me for even like a kiss. Mm-hmm. That counts as tantric sex?
18: According to Sting.
32: Oh, no.
19: It's all a game. It's all part of the game.
18: Yeah.
32: I feel so violated.
18: I'm so sorry. What a horrible retrospective moment to have on this.
32: Oh,
18: what a way to start 2025. It's
32: again.
18: A new Me Too moment. That's horrible.
32: Right? Let's bring that back, though.
18: Yeah, it's very frustrating. I was talking about sort of the lonely sort of incel men that have starting to dominate, like Elon Musk and stuff.
19: Mm.
18: It is, yeah. It's definitely going in the bad direction.
32: What happened to him?
18: Yeah.
32: Someone gave him a shot of testosterone and told him it was a Zempic.
19: Someone probably almost definitely gave him a shot of testosterone because he's working out. So he's probably taking testosterone.
32: It's amazing what stealing half of Hawaii will do for your self-esteem, right?
18: Mm. Lots of international crimes that you can take to just sort of really put some pep in your step.
19: Mm.
18: What do you recommend as a skincare routine? Sort of just take half a nation. Yeah, that's what I go for.
32: Yeah. Which nation did you take half of?
18: I went for East Timor. I took half of East Timor, and as you can see, no acne.
32: Wonderful.
18: Thank
19: skin.
18: You very much.
19: Just, really perfect skin.
18: Just cheers,
32: glowing,
18: I appreciate
32: glowing,
18: it.
32: If anything.
18: I'm worried because when it does start, you know, it's only temporary, so in the 6 months, I'll probably have to start getting into the Polynesian Islands or something. But
32: I was toying with offering Greenland an alternative. You know, I'm just saying, like, they really are at risk, and I just thought, you know what, you can either just sit there waiting for Trump to do whatever Trump's going to do, or what if we put our heads together, because I'm just interested in Greenland staying Greenland.
18: I'd love to see a real in a controlled Greenland.
19: Mm.
32: Oh,
18: I'd love that for
32: you. What I'll start with Greenland, but I tell you, we don't have enough benevolent dictators. And I would be one.
18: So you're not necessarily have a problem with dictators sort of making a rise again. You just don't think they're benevolent enough.
19: Mm.
32: Yeah, no, exactly. I don't think there's enough of that kind of female energy. And mm-hmm. I don't say this in a feminist kind of way, but genuinely speaking, like, the patriarchy is designed for the betterment of men. Like, men do very well in a patriarchy, right? In a matriarchy, women tend to look after everybody, especially the children. So actually, it's not women-led a matriarchy. It's actually more looking after everyone's well-being, particularly the children. So if anything, it's almost like a child-led. And then you've got gynocentricity, which is where women are considered to be better. So the opposite of a patriarchy is not a matriarchy. It's a gynocentric system.
18: Hmm.
32: And I'm suggesting, I'm pitching, I would do more of a matriarchy. I'm like, look, men aren't going to be worse off in it. You're not going to have as much as you had, but you're not going to be worse off, per se.
18: Yeah.
32: You know?
18: Okay. Would you live under a really in a matriarchal dictatorship?
19: Yeah, sure.
18: There we go. Well, look, we're going to make this Why happen. Not? We're going to give you Greenland.
32: That is going to be the mother of all elections, because it will be the last one.
18: So you're going to get Greenland. You're going to get married at the Snow Tracks Centre in Milton Keynes.
19: Combined is rubbish.
18: We're all going to live. You should have asked. We can make lots of things happen at Polynesian.
32: Maybe give you a Polynesian island. No.
18: I can only grant what you first ask.
32: Oh, you see, here's your problem. If you're struggling with your taxes, what you're doing wrong is that you're earning too much.
19: I think that's the problem.
32: That's the problem. If you didn't earn enough to pay tax, you wouldn't have to worry about your taxes.
19: So
32: this is what everyone does.
18: That's the sort of leadership that's going to get real in Greenland. Yeah. Right, we'll move on to your... Thank you to all of you for tuning in. Thank you to the lovely team here. And have a lovely, lovely week. And we'll see you next week.
0: VAR. You serious? With Cecil G. Thomas.
1: What is the point of an umbrella?
2: They come out of nowhere.
1: Bro, they make me feel ill, bro.
2: No, you can't do
1: that. No, they make,
2: you can't
1: no,
2: do
1: they
2: that.
1: Make me feel absolutely ill. And it's been obviously ridiculous recently because there's been so much rain. Mm-hmm. I'll tell you why I hate umbrellas. They're too big for the pavement, and they're too big for one person, and they're way too small for two people. At least half of me, at least my left side or my right side, is getting drenched in rain.
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3: Is the sound of your mates alive? Is getting to more gigs this year and the next? Is the sound of saying, I got you, mate? Is the sound of mates enjoying even more of this? Is the sound of mates getting home instead of here? Click your seatbelt, because you're twice as likely to be killed or seriously injured if you don't think.
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3: People attempting to interfere in our democracy and
2: coming
3: stir up
2: on
3: division
2: today's show,
3: after J.D. Vance linked migration to the circumstances surrounding the murder of teenager Henry Novak.
2: We're going to unpack
3: the latest.
2: The
3: US Vice President said there should
2: be
3: righteous anger over the case and argued that migration policies had contributed to the conditions in which the killing occurred. The Prime Minister's official spokesman says the Novak family didn't want Henry's death used to create further division.
2: We should say
3: today marks so 82 years since Allied forces
2: Ali and I are
3: landed
2: not in,
3: in Normandy to begin
2: we're
3: the liberation of
2: the
3: Western
2: country.
3: Europe
2: I
3: in the Second
2: home,
3: World War.
2: Once again,
3: that's also known as D-Day. Mark Atkinson is the Director General for the Royal British
2: doing
3: Legion.
2: Proper on the
4: so
2: ground
4: I think
2: work.
4: As a society, it's right
2: it's not skiving off like me. You're a make feel, don't you, Ali?
4: Acknowledge and to reflect.
5: I am. I'm very normal.
4: But also, I think to pay our respects to the very small number of D-Day veterans that are still alive today, 82 years on.
3: The actor Anthony Head, best known for his role in Buffy the Vampire Slayer, has died at the age of 72.
2: If it makes you feel any better, it's also been pouring down with rain here.
3: His said he passed away peacefully of complications due to pneumonia. Head was best known as librarian Rupert Giles in the cult US supernatural TV series.
2: I'm going to get into a fight with you because you know
3: England and Scotland's World Cup group games could kick off a national electricity spike equivalent to
2: the
3: total amount needed to power Leeds and Glasgow. That's according to Britain's energy system.
5: I'm doing some content up
3: and
5: here,
3: England suffered a brutal 4-0 defeat to Spain in Mallorca, their heaviest loss in 17 years. The results entered the Lionesses' hopes of direct qualification into next year's Women's World Cup. Boss Serena Wiegmann says she's disappointed by the results.
6: I'd hope a total different game. I expected a very tight game, of course, very competitive game, but I think there was a difference tonight. So that's, of course, really disappointing.
5: The Labour campaign is feeling good.
3: That's the latest from Radio News Hub. I'm Grace McIntosh.
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5: Will be a key test of where the country is.
2: Tell us a little bit about what voters in Makerfield are like. What is the sort of makeup of the constituency? Obviously, you've talked about this being a bit of a battle between Reform and Labour. Is there a lot of sort of more right of centre views in Makerfield? What's its kind of, you know, political makeup, and what's Andy Burnham dealing with?
5: Yeah, so it's first of all, talk a little bit about the demographics. It's 97% white, a big homeowning community, lots of commuters. So it's really different to places like London, for example. It's sort of a commuter town between Manchester and Liverpool. So a lot of people will live here and work either in Manchester or Liverpool. So lots of that big working class element here as well. And it's one of those towns that sort of post-industrialization, you can see how many will feel that they've been left behind in towns like this economically. Politically. And so that's certainly coming up when I'm speaking to people. I tell you, one of the major stories that I think will come out of here, obviously the result will be one, but I've been surprised by how many Restore voters I've come across, of people who are attracted at least to Rupert Lowe's Restore Party. And I think that'll be a serious problem for Reform. I mean, it's nowhere near anywhere near a majority or the possibility of them being able to win. But in no other campaign have I ever even come across a real life Restore voter. But I've spoken to more than a few here. The other thing I will say is I've always been skeptical about personal votes in politics. You always hear MPs, politicians tell people that they have a strong personal vote, a strong personal connection in their constituency. It is certainly true of Andy Burnham. And the polls reflect that. So if the candidate here was not Andy Burnham, Labour would not have a Scooby-Doo's chance of winning this election. He outperforms Labour by somewhere between 11-20% if it was any other candidate. And that's certainly something I've heard

0: across the constituency, I keep hearing, I used to vote Labour. I don't vote Labour anymore. I didn't vote Labour in the local elections, but I'm going to vote for Andy Burnham. He's got a strong personal brand here. So I think the headlines 2 weeks to go will be, what kind of support will Restore get? Can Andy Burnham get over the line? And how much he can outperform the Labour brand nationally?
1: Let's talk about Robert Kenyon, who is the Reform candidate in the area, before we move on. So he's faced a lot of criticism for crass comments he made online before he was selected as a candidate. He said really quite horrific things about abortion. He's been scrutinised on his position on Brexit, Ukraine. He has since spoken to the BBC. He said he was not a career politician and people would feel listened to if he became an MP. He's sort of playing the I'm a local lad card. I'm just saying what real people think. That's why I'd be a good politician. Do you feel like that is going to land with constituents in Makerfield?
0: Well, the problem he's got with that line is, and I'm sympathetic. I tend to be sympathetic to, I'm not a huge fan of people trawling through people's Facebook posts or Twitter posts and finding things that they said maybe 10, 20 years ago and using that as a stick to beat them. The problem he's had is he's made such crass comments that they're not justifiable at any age and not justifiable whether you're pre or post politics. I know plenty, as you probably do, or let's call them normal people who aren't in politics, who don't speak in the kind of disgusting terms that he has about Carol Vorderman, about women. He's also made comments around Brexit that's upset his own side, for example, and the Brexit campaign and the right. And so I don't think it's washing. I think it's having a serious effect. I think they picked a poor candidate actually here, just as they did in Gorton and Denton. And that seems to be a problem for Reform, that the sort of national heavy hitter, and Nigel Farage, tends to perform well because he's a good performer. But so far in the last two by-elections, they've seemingly picked a really, really poor candidate. Did you see his interview with Chris Mason at the BBC? I thought that was the worst performance from a political candidate I have ever seen in my life. And it's the first time in my whole political life that I felt sorry for someone from Reform or on that political spectrum. Because after a certain point, it was so obvious the guy was out of his depth and wasn't fit to be doing the interview, let alone MP, that I thought it was really, really striking and I started to feel sorry. Did you see the interview? What did you think?
1: I saw bits of it. I mean, you just have to ask, where are Reform going to find these people from? Whether it's Matt Goodwin, Robert Kenyon, none of them are going to be the unblemished candidates that they want them to be. I mean, there is a kind of self-selecting factor there. And I guess it's part of Reform's appeal. They say they want these kind of unfiltered, anti-politician people. But when you have that and and it's this kind of generation of men who think that social media is just their own private town square where they can say whatever they want, you're going to again and again, they get these comments being dug up. And of course, it's not just Reform. You see it on the Greens side as well. But I think you're going to be hard pressed to find a Reform candidate who doesn't have something a little bit sketchy in their background.
0: I mean,
1: Let's
0: the problem with this guy is it's even beyond that. But like, it's beyond what I mean. Some of the things he's said is some of the worst things I've seen. Like his comments on women.
1: Well,
0: I reform voters, by the way.
1: I would make the point that being a politician now is so horrific. You get so much hate. You kind of have to live in the X ecosphere. You have to absorb all this horrific stuff that people say about you. There is going to be a self-selecting factor there where you have to ask, what sort of person would then want to be a politician? And that doesn't mean that everybody who wants to be a politician now is, very comfortable with being sneered at and, likes that atmosphere. But I think when you're also in a party that spreads pretty hateful rhetoric and thrives on division, and you want to be a politician who represents that party, I think you're going to struggle to find someone with a clear background. Let's move on to a second story of the week. This is really interesting and it went pretty much under the radar. So, as we know, in April, long-term far-right leader Viktor Orban in Hungary was ousted from his government after 16 years in power. His replacement, Peter Magyar, won his campaign on the promise that he would crack down on corruption, funneling funds towards public services. And it seems that he will be delivering on that promise, with his teaser party expected to announce a wealth tax in the coming days. Now, the reason this is so significant, Ali, is because teaser is a centre-right party. Peter Magyar is not a socialist darling of the left. He is, by all accounts, centre-right. But they are going to, as far as we know, and more details coming in the next few days, going to start going after the huge transfer of wealth that happened under Viktor Orban. What do you make of this?
0: Yeah, if you had told me even 4 months ago, 5 months ago, that Hungary would be the first country and first member of the European Union to introduce a wealth tax since the 1980s, I would have asked what drugs you're on and whether you need to go on a lower dose. This is extraordinary, particularly not just because we're talking about Hungary, which has for so long been associated with Viktor Orban and his brand of like pretty extreme right-wing politics, but also because Peter Magyar is not himself left-wing, as you've alluded to. And it's clear that across Europe, there is, as there is in the UK and in France and other places, a reaction to the economic moment that we're in and the economic hardship that both Ukraine, Iran, and years of generally, whether it's austerity in the UK or more right-wing economic measures in Hungary and other countries, there is a reaction to that. And I think that's what Peter Magyar is playing into. There's a 1% annual tax for those with assets of more than a billion. I never know how to pronounce their currency.
1: Forints, I think.
0: Apply to a portion of their estate that's within that threshold. And so I think what we're seeing here is a reaction that will likely spread to the rest of Europe. A wealth tax is something that's very strongly being spoken about in France. There are members of the UK Parliament that have been calling for it very, very fervently. The Green Party, which we saw do very, very well in the local elections, made it a central part of their sort of economic message and are continuing to do so. So, I think it's particularly interesting this is happening in Hungary, particularly interesting that it's happening from a centre-right political party and politician who's just ousted a pretty far-right figure in Viktor Orban, but it's symptomatic of, I think, what's going to spread around Europe. What do you think? What's this is crazy, no?
1: Yeah, I mean, it's very interesting. I think, you and I probably disagree a little bit on a wealth tax. I see the moral case for it. I'm less drawn by the practicalities of it. You know, there are all these practical issues with trying to introduce a wealth tax, not least that the extremely wealthy people you want to go after are excellent at hiding their own money. And, you and I both talked about how the idea that everyone just flees to Dubai as soon as they're asked for a bit more money is a bit overstated. But there is evidence that some people will try and leave even if they can't take their assets with them. So there are practical issues. But to me, what's interesting is not whether a wealth tax is workable. It's the fact that these ideas that were previously seen as just kind of talking points of the radical left are now getting more and more mainstream. And I think you're absolutely right. This is about the economic moment we're in. There is cross-party consensus, cross-spectrum consensus that we are in a moment of high inequality. Hungary is a really good example of that because of this huge transfer of wealth that happened under Orbán's regime, where, you know, his friends and associates managed to get richer while other people got poorer. But the UK isn't immune to that. I mean, look at what happened in COVID, £15 billion of wasted PPE, for example. So I think what we're seeing here is another example of if the left or the centre left don't catch up with where public opinion is, don't get a bit braver on tax reform and redistribution, once again, the right are going to outpace them. I think it's fascinating.
0: Do you think Europe is on the edge of a populist wave, whether it's the populist left or the populist right? Or would you say that we're already well within in that way? I mean, because people make the argument to get Europe, like Donald Trump is obviously a populist and there are other populist leaders across Europe. But is this symptomatic of what we can expect over the next sort of decade, which is populism to grow? Because a wealth tax is a very populist message.
1: It can be
0: used on the right or the left.
1: I think people are starting to realise that, you know, originally the conversation was that it's kind of cultural issues that are driving populism forward. So it's, you know, immigration, social cohesion, community. And I think that is part of it. But actually, I think ultimately, when you really look at what is driving this feeling of the government's not working for me, I feel detached from my neighbours, life isn't getting better for me, it's really hard to avoid the economics of it. And whereas the left were always putting forward the economic argument and the right were often putting forward the culture argument. It seems that the parts of the right now, especially the centre-right, are coming around to the fact that actually it is the economy, stupid. And I think that's going to be something to watch. Briefly, before we go to a break, Ali, I want to touch on the Mandelson files, because, of course, we had a second set of files relating to Peter Mandelson's time as UK ambassador to the US, which were released on Monday. Just give us a brief overview. What did you make of them? We talked about the Mandelson files so much. I don't think this is going to be the nail in Keir Starmer's coffin, more like the repeated hammering over his head as he lies on the floor motionless.
0: Yeah, I think that nail was hammered in a long time ago. I think one of the things that's been most striking for us, at least, has been the messages that have been leaked, even more messages, embarrassing messages from senior cabinet ministers. And I think it's just reaffirmed that I think, you know, Peter Mandelson will be the scandal that we look back on that has probably brought Starmer's premiership to an end. Because the more we see embarrassing messages from the cabinet, the more people lose faith and disassociate with this kind of current administration. And usually there's a rule in sort of political comms and politics that you try and get everything out in one go. And the slow drip of some of this stuff is just making it impossible for any kind of resurrection or resurgence in Keir Starmer's premiership. So if it wasn't dead before, it's certainly dead now.
1: I agree with you. I think we have probably reached a point of Mandelson fatigue with the general public. They know all they need to know. They've drawn their conclusions. You're right. It's not going to change opinion. But I think you absolutely make the excellent point, which is, you know, the damage has been done. The slow drip certainly doesn't help any wounds heal.
0: The reminder doesn't help at all.
1: No. Okay, that is it for the Week Unwrapped. Up next, we're going to be talking about the murder of Henry Novak, which has sent shockwaves around British politics this week. We'll discuss the latest. Stay tuned.
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3: This is one sport where it's unforgiving. You know, we're trying to create young players to go and play in front of 62,500 people at the Olympic Stadium, where every person at the stadium's got their opinion, all their opinions are different, and they all think their opinion matters, and they don't mind voicing it. Yeah. So we're trying to create somebody for that. You know, you have to be robust, you have to be mentally strong.
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0: And me, Ali Malani.
1: The murder of 18-year-old Henry Novak sent shockwaves around the UK. Last year, the Southampton student was handcuffed after killer Vikram Digwar falsely claimed to police that Novak had racially abused him. In reality, Digwar had stabbed Novak five times with a blade he claimed to carry as part of his Sikh faith. Footage released this week shows Novak pleading with officers that he'd been stabbed, but one officer dismissed him, saying this.
12: What's happened to you, right? You've been stabbed? Whereabouts? I don't think you have, mate.
1: Novak died shortly after. The case has sparked fierce political debate. Critics say the tragedy highlights two-tier policing, while Prime Minister Keir Starmer has accused Nigel Farage of exploiting tragedy to create grievance and division. Now, Ali, we should just start by centering Henry and his family in this, because I mean, I watched the video and I have mixed views about watching the video. I feel it's important to have the facts, especially because this is being spoken about so widely. I think it's really important that police wear body cameras. But the fact that we now live in an age where this footage isn't just shown on the 10 o'clock news once, it will circulate on social media again and again. People can watch it and rewatch it and get angrier and angrier. I feel uncomfortable about that for his family, as well as what it seems to have done to public debate this week. So it's just a horrific video. And, you know, the fact that he had to spend his last moments handcuffed, not being believed by the people who were supposed to protect him, you know, bleeding out on the floor, having been stabbed, is horrific. So, I think it's worth saying that and sending all that we can in terms of love and thought to his family. But of course, in the political age we live in, these incidents are increasingly becoming politicised. And we have figures, the usual figures on the right of politics, Elon Musk, Nigel Farage, Robert Jenrick, whipping up division, accusing the police of two-tier policing. There has been an increase in hate incidents against Sikhs because, of course, the villa was of Sikh faith and he was carrying a Sikh knife, which he's able to have as part of his religion. Talk to me about what you make of what's happened this week.
0: Yeah, first of all, I think you're right to center the family. Anyone who's lost a member of the family will know it's hard enough to do that. It's particularly hard when it happens, when you lose someone through an act of violence, when they're taken from you, and also when there has been so clearly a failure of policing and the public servants that you expect would care for you and put the safety of your son first. And they've been failed in that regard. But obviously, the added tragedy here is that they will have to see the footage of their family member again and again on their timeline. I can only imagine how hard that is. It's a tragedy on top of a tragedy. And we absolutely should, first and foremost, center their voices and think of ways that everybody can give, at least provide that family the space and voice that they need. It's in that context that I think Nigel Farage's performance at PMQs in relation to Henry Novak's murder is one of the shameful chapters of the UK Parliament. I think it will be written about in books and taught in schools and will be looked back on as one of the shameful performances, embarrassing performances in parliamentary history. And I say that not because I am disagreeing with his political views on two-tier policing. I say that because in a moment of tragedy, you listen to the victims, and the victims' families had said that they don't want this used, Henry Novak's murder used as a political tool or as a method to whip up more division and hatred, which is exactly what Nigel Farage has done. And I actually thought that Keir Starmer was really, really strong on this in the chamber. And you'd think that, you know, you can have political disagreements with people. You can have vehement political disagreements with people. In fact, I think Nigel Farage is a deeply unpleasant person, politician, but he's still a human being. And you just imagine that a human being would listen to the parents of a boy who's just been killed in a moment of pain and not use that to further advance your political agenda when they've explicitly asked you not to do that. So I think Nigel Farage's performance was particularly embarrassing. I think Robert Jenrick belongs in that same bracket. And something very, very, you know, deeply distressing is happening in this country, being led by these sort of hard right politicians who won't even let a family grieve. They won't give the family space to grieve. When they see a political opportunity, they strike, even in resistance to what the family said. Now that's, I think, them and the kind of people that they are. What I will say is that there has been a catastrophic failure in policing. And I believe the protocol for policing is that if there is any sort of health and safety risk, even of the person that you're going to arrest, that should take precedence. And, you know, that's what my understanding had always been, and that hasn't happened in this case. And there certainly needs to be a serious review as to what went wrong and how we make sure it never happens again. But the fact that a politician would react in the way that he has in Nigel Farage, being, by the way, whipped up also by a foreign agitator in Elon Musk, who continues to drive division in our country. Let's make no bones about it. Elon Musk has seemingly made it his mission to sow division in this country. He's not from here, right? He has no stake in the future of Britain, really. He sees it as part of a wider right-wing project that is evidently global. Nigel Farage wants to be prime minister. He wants to host the highest political office that this country has. And this was a test of character, and he failed that test because in a moment where he could have chosen to bring people together, he chose to drive them apart. When he could have listened to a family that was grieving, he ignored them. And this is not a man that you want to put into the highest political office in this country. It's not a man whose finger you want to put on the nuclear bomb. And it's not a man who you want deciding your family's future. Were you as shaken by it as I was? Or taken aback by his comments in the chamber? Did you see it?
1: I wasn't taken aback because I thought it was entirely predictable of Nigel Farage, to be honest. You know, you could very much see where this was going very, very quickly. Once the footage had been released, I mean, I'm not on X, but, you know, I could see it was all over social media. I mean, it plays into the narratives of the far right and the hard right very, very well. And I would say, and I think this is quite a crucial point, that the far right always needs something to latch onto. And for many, many years, it has been immigration. But immigration figures are coming down rapidly. Whether the far right would like to tell you that or not, they are coming down rapidly. So they need something else to focus on. And increasingly, this idea of two-tier policing has been the one, because it fits in with what the rest of the far right are talking about across the world, or the hard right. So whether it's sort of, it fits in with the sort of D&I obsession of the MAGA right, this idea that minorities have been treated more favourably than the white indigenous population. And it kind of alludes to that, because ultimately they can't keep banging on about immigration. The numbers are coming down. They've got to find something else to talk about. And now it's this idea that white British people, whatever that means, you know, that almost undefinable phrase, because it means different things to different people, but they'll talk about it as if it's a homogenous group. What they really mean is white people are treated as secondary to minorities. Now, the facts don't bear that out. I think you're absolutely right. There is crucial questions about this failure of policing. The idea that a young man can say, I've been stabbed, and the police don't instantly do a welfare check is quite extraordinary. And I think that particular line of the police officer saying to Novak, no, I don't think you have, mate, when he says I've been stabbed, is the smoking gun. That is horrific. And, you know, obviously there needs to be a real reckoning there. But what I think is really interesting when you look at someone like Nigel Farage is this is a man who, you know, now there is all these questions about religious freedoms, why it is that Sikh people are allowed to carry a knife. You know, this is another question that the far righter or the right in this country are asking now. They're saying, well, it's, you know, one rule for a certain religious group and another for us. No one else is allowed to carry a knife. Why are Sikhs able to do that? But you have to remember that Nigel Farage has consistently campaigned to relax gun laws in this country. He certainly didn't call for pure cold rage when Sarah Everard was abducted and murdered by a police officer and there was unrest after that. In fact, he actually publicly called for people to calm down and not attack the police. So I think you have to interrogate the inconsistencies. And once you do, you can see very, very quickly that this is simply a case of those on the far right agitating. Yes, there are very, you know, it's right to be horrifically concerned about what's happened. It's right to be devastated for Novak's family. But you're absolutely right, Ali. If we're not centering the family and we're not listening to the family's request to not escalate, to make this about race, which is what they've asked politicians not to do, then it's entirely cynical.
0: I think I missed actually in my response, I missed his rage comments, right? And again, I bring people back to this man wants to be PM. He wants to be prime minister. Do you ever want your prime minister to react to anything with rage? I'm not sure you do. I'm not sure there's any instant in which a political leader, certainly the leader of a country, needs to react to something with rage. I want to ask you a question. I'm thinking, first of all, it's clear to me, and I think you're right, that there's an exporting of like American right-wing MAGA politics to the UK. Mm-hmm. And that's just outward now. I don't think that that's like hidden. I think that's a very like, it's a very open project that's happening. We have on this show, actually you more articulately than me, have highlighted the money that comes in, the links to anti-abortion and other things. So we know that. But it's interesting to me, one of the things that's different between what's happening now and the traditional right and hard right, even in America, is the anti-policing stuff. Because usually you associate the right and the hard right with strong on borders, strong defense, and strong policing. There's a serious targeted effort to go after the police here. Mm. And I find that strange.
1: I think you're absolutely right. This is a new element I think that's crucial, actually, Ali. I think this is a new escalation of how the right, the hard right, the far right, the populist right, whatever you want to call them, are advancing their sort of modus operandi in this country. Even when we had the Southport riots in 2024, yes, police were attacked, but they were sort of attacked. And I'm not saying this is better or worse, but they were sort of attacked because they were protecting mosques or asylum hotels. Well, the riots that we saw this week, police officers directly were attacked. They were the target. And, you know, that is in part because this is about kind of two-tier policing, specifically, you know, there will be anger about the particular police officer involved in Novak's arrest. But when you have an escalation of violence where the actors move away from the minorities to the police, that is often when you get this real breakdown of law and order, which, you know, will be very concerning to policymakers, because that is when you have people sort of turning on the infrastructure, the protective infrastructure of the state. You know, it's like when prisoners riot and attack prison officers. You know, it's that kind of that guard is severed. And I think, you know, if you look at the kind of history of far right violence, that is when things can very, very quickly escalate. When that respect for policing is diminished, you know, that is when things can rapidly escalate.
0: It's from more than one side. And that's where I think there's going to be a crisis in policing in the country that needs to be addressed. Because, I mean, look, traditionally the left have been, you know, skeptical about policing in this country for different reasons, for the level institutional racism and other things, and the way that
1: we saw this with Zach Polanski's comments, you know, just a few weeks ago. That is because the left have been traditionally very skeptical, as you say, of policing.
0: And if that now comes from the right as well, you do have almost an erosion of trust between police and citizens. And that is a serious political crisis that I think that the police will have to contend with. Because if you're being attacked from both sides, there's going to have to be some sort of reckoning with policing in this country, because you can't not be trusted by either side.
1: I think you're absolutely right. what I would say is just kind of to wrap up this segment slightly, and I think you're right that maybe Keir Starmer deserves a little bit of credit for his response this week. I thought he did really well
0: in the chamber. Yeah.
1: I think he was really strong against Nigel Farage. I think Shabana Mahmood was clear. The Home Secretary was clear about the rioters and how they, you know, they didn't have grounds to stand on. There didn't seem to be that kind of capitulation that, you know, we've seen in the past about those kind of far right agitators. Do you think, Ali, there is a version of this where the government get it right and they're able to contain the violence, or do you think it's going to continue on over the weekend?
0: No, I think that's a version that can be contained, certainly. I would hope that people listening would heed the words of the family as well. I mean, Nigel Farage might not have it within his character to do so, but I would urge even people who think that there are two-tier policing, even people who are outraged by what they saw. I mean, we're all outraged by what we saw, but think that white communities are being disproportionately targeted by the police. If that is your political position in your analysis, that's one thing, but you heed the family's words, and the families don't want Henry Nowak's name to be used in and his murder to be politicized or used as a way to divide people. So I would hope that people, the people of this country, are good enough to heed that advice when Nigel Farage failed.
1: Absolutely. Ali and I will be back in the studio next week to talk in person, but thank you for joining us from the field. And you are actually literally seemingly in a field, so I'm very impressed with your internet connection.
0: It's very focused.
1: Yes, very, very good. Looking forward to having you back in the studio next week. Of course, we'll be talking about the week before the by-election, so we'll be discussing all that then. But for now, after the break, we're going to find out more about the youth unemployment crisis here in Britain and discuss what the government is doing to tackle it. Stay tuned.
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10: What is the point of an umbrella?
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13: No, you can't do that.
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13: you can't
10: 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Mm-hmm. I'll tell you why I hate umbrellas. They're too big for the pavement, and they're too big for one person, and they're way too small for two people. At least half of me, at least my left side or my right side, is getting drenched in rain.
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15: 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She compares my body type to her body type, to my cousins. 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
1: Welcome back. You're listening to Politics Uncensored with me, Zoe Grunewald. Ali has now gone to resume his work, but luckily I'm joined by Danny Payne, Head of Education and Social Mobility at the Social Market Foundation, to talk about the new report that was released by the government last week that says that 1 million young people aged 16 to 24 in the UK are not in education, employment or training. This is sometimes abbreviated to the term NEET, the highest level in more than a decade. The report's author, Alan Milburn, outlined that career opportunities for young people are not growing but shrinking and warned that we are at a risk of a lost generation. Danny, thank you so much for joining us. Just start by telling us a little bit about what you made of this report. Obviously, you're Head of Education and Social Mobility at the Social Market Foundation, so I assume this is right up your street and you've been waiting for it for a long time. It's obviously come at a critical time. Was there anything in there that you didn't expect?
18: Thank you so much for having me. Yeah, I mean, this kind of report is a dream to people who are obsessed about policy like myself. But I think it also has some really important messages for anyone that's interested in the future of this country or who have young people around them who are looking for work. I think something that was really interesting about this report is that it went very hard on pushing back against the idea that this is a snowflake generation that don't want to work. It was very clear, Alan Milburn was very clear, they want to work, they are desperate to work, they're applying for hundreds of jobs, but they've been failed by systems. And the report talks about this generation who's been failed by the education system, the health system, the welfare system, employers, and through a really complex combination of these different factors, are finding it really difficult to enter the job market. And it particularly goes quite hard on the rising health. So that was one of the big causes or contributing causes, it says, to this rise in youth unemployment is rising ill health. A growing number of young people who are too, particularly rising mental ill health, who are too unwell, who are struggling with mental illness and unable to work. And then secondly, how the first rung of the career ladder has weakened and for some completely disappeared. So sectors like hospitality and retail are hiring less. And those are the traditional first roles that a young person might have and gain work experience, get their foot in the door, work their way up. Those are far less common. They talk about the death of the Saturday job as well. And then also we've seen huge decline in apprenticeship starts for young people as well. And all of this coming together in kind of a perfect storm to create this situation where young people, a lot of them want to work, but they're just not able to get their foot in the door.
1: Hmm. Let's talk a little bit about that rising ill health amongst young people, particularly mental illness, as you alluded to. Does the report make any reference as to why? I mean, this seems to be the thing that is kind of stumping a lot of policymakers. It's not just young people. We have rising ill health across the population. We have a record number of people out of work because they're not well, and whether that be mental health, physical health, or comorbidities that often come as a result of one or the other. Was there anything in this report that shed a light on why young people are particularly struggling with their health?
18: As with any issue as big as this, it's going to be lots of different factors and it's going to be different for everyone. There are a few things the report talks about. So obviously we've had the pandemic. That was huge. A lot of people developed long COVID and complications resulting from that. There's also the fact of this generation of young people who spent a lot of time cooped up at home in those really developmentally important periods of their life where they should be in school, creating social connections, embarking into adulthood, maybe going away to university for the first time, maybe starting an apprenticeship, or maybe moving away from home and going into employment. And that disruption, I think we can't understate the severity of that disruption to their early life. The report also does talk about social media, although I'd say the government commissioned their own review into social media, which actually came out to say there wasn't very good scientific evidence that's causal linking social media use to poor mental health. But the report does talk about qualitative data from young people who report, you know, being up late into the night, their sleep suffering, being, Alan Milburn talked about at the press conference, you know, they're the most connected generation and yet they feel the most lonely. And so certainly when you speak to young people themselves, they attribute some of those mental health difficulties to the online world in which we all now exist. But it is going to be probably a combination of all of those things and a whole load of things that we might figure out in 5 to 10 years and we just don't know yet. So probably the question more is, what do we then do about it? You know, what is it these young people need to get them either well enough to get into work, and so focusing on the recovery first and then the work later? Or Alan Milburn also spoke about a proportion of young people who are struggling with their mental health, but with the right support could work now. You know, that might be flexible hours, it might be an understanding employer. They're not technically too unwell to work, but they haven't been able to find employment that suits their needs and the accommodations that they need.
1: I found it really interesting reading the report, the reference to Saturday jobs, because it made me reflect on my own experience of working. I'm the youngest of three children and always, as my parents like to say, the most expensive one. And it got to a point when I was 15 years old where they said to me, if you want more money, you have to go out and earn it. And I had to get a Saturday job. And I was very lucky to get a lovely Saturday job in a jeweller's, which I absolutely loved because I just used to sit in the staff room trying all the jewellery on. But since that day, I realised what it was like to make my own money. And I had a job pretty much my entire life in some form. So when I went to university, I worked in bars, pubs. I always had a job because it kind of was this feeling of you understood then what it was like to have employment, to make your own money. You know, there was a feeling that was really, you know, it wasn't always great getting up on Saturday morning, going to work. But once you'd done it, that feeling of completion was really important. And I hadn't really thought about that until I read this report. And I realized actually how formative my Saturday job work was. But as you point out, those are declining now. It's really hard to find those Saturday jobs for young people. Why is that?
18: So Alan Milburn spoke a lot about how just the barriers for employers hiring young people have potentially gotten too high, or at least he said what government needs to do is to make those barriers as low as possible. They need to make it as easy as possible for employers to employ young people. And what we've seen is that various different things have changed in the landscape over the last couple of years. I mean, COVID, for example, caused a lot of hospitality businesses to go out of business. It caused huge financial difficulties for even those that remained. Pubs are really struggling. And so it may just be that there are less employers in the market. Those that remain are on tighter, shoestrings. So they're maybe not employing as many people. And then also, whereas it used to be much cheaper to hire a young person compared to someone who was older, now because of rises in minimum wage, it's more even. It's more expensive to employ a young person than it used to be. That may be morally right to ensure that those young people have a sufficient salary, but businesses say it makes it harder for them to do these things like Saturday jobs and part-time working. And it's always a delicate balance. I think what we have seen through the death of the Saturday job, like you say, is this accumulation for young people of what we call in our research assumed knowledge. So the things that we don't teach young people formally in school, they have to learn through experience. Like you say, how to wake up in the morning for a job, what type of things is appropriate to wear to work, how to answer a phone. And a lot of it is confidence as well. Employers will often speak to me and say, you know, I'm employing someone, say, at 21 out of university, and it's the first time they've done a job and they're too scared to answer the phone, but I need them to answer the phone. It's part of their job. Well, before, a lot of this would be overcome younger when they were doing their first job, maybe in retail, and they were getting exposure to customers. And that might seem really scary at the start, but they build up coping skills, resilience and confidence in themselves to be able to do that. And I think that that's what we really lose with the death of those part-time, you know, Saturday jobs, paper rounds and so on. It's all of those soft skills that employers are saying they really need. Like when I speak to employers and when you survey them, they're not saying we need more people who have this specific technical skill. They're saying we need more people with communication skills who are able to get here on time and pick up the phone.
1: It does make me think that there is a kind of sweet spot when you are maybe 16, 17, where you are desperate to be viewed as an adult. You're desperate for your own independence. And I remember when I was that age, I wanted a job because it felt like a marker of growing up. It felt like a marker of adulthood. And you're right, with that comes all those lessons you learn, how to get up in the morning, what's appropriate to wear to work, how to speak to customers. Also reassessing that relationship with authority. Obviously, when you're young and you go to school, you have a certain relationship with your teachers and your parents, but having a relationship with the boss is very, very different. And I think that is another one of those kind of soft skills that's very, very hard to learn, you have to kind of experience it. And it seems to me that if you miss that sweet spot, it's probably quite difficult then to find it again. So that's fascinating to me. Let's talk a little bit about entry-level jobs, which are disappearing now. And obviously you've spoken about the reasons for that. One of the other things, of course, that has been acknowledged is the growing role of AI in diminishing the graduate and entry-level job market. What was said about that in the report?
18: I think that this is a concern generally, and I think that the biggest concern is not necessarily what the impact is now, because as always with evolving technology, the biggest impact will be felt later. I think the biggest concern is this going to get a lot worse before it gets better? As you said, we've got more than a million young people who are not in education, employment or training already. Youth unemployment is at about 15%, which is very high for the UK and is higher than a lot of our European competitors. So I think the concern is more, is it going to get a lot worse before it gets better? Mm. And when you speak to businesses, I think what you're seeing a lot of now is they're saying AI tools can do that sort of very entry level role that we used to hire for. Mm. But actually what I'm seeing when I speak to employers is that instead of not hiring for those roles, they're just expecting the people who fill those roles to be much more experienced. Mm. So when they're hiring for, say, an entry level, say they're hiring for someone who, you know, a few years ago it would have been someone fresh out of university, they're now expecting those people to come in maybe with the equivalent skills and experience of actually someone who's 3 years more experienced than them. They're raising the bar for the, not necessarily raising the bar in terms of what they put on the job description, but certainly in terms of what they're expecting in terms of work readiness from those coming in at the very bottom. Mm. Because AI can do a lot of those menial admin tasks that potentially would have used to have gone to maybe someone doing an internship or work experience or someone in their first full-time role. And so instead, they're wanting those in the entry-level roles to act, I guess, a bit more above their station than they would have traditionally. And I think that's the big concern, is that not only are there less entry-level roles now, for all different reasons, some of that may be AI, but also just general economic stagnation and so on, but the barrier to entry of those entry-level jobs is also rising.
1: Where did Milburn in his report put the onus to kind of deal with this problem? Was it government? Was it business? Was it parents? Was it young people, schools? I'm sure you're going to tell me it was a mix of all of them. But when you read it, did you get a sense of, actually, this is the part of the circle that really needs to step up its game?
18: I mean, I think Alan Milburn was really clear that one of the reasons it's gotten so bad is because we've had all these individual policy interventions. So schools have done something over here, employers have done something over here, but there's been no join up. There's been no, he makes it really clear that the whole system is failing and the whole system needs to be redesigned. Education needs to be redesigned. Employers have had a too easy time being able to forgo growing homegrown talent and being able to employ cheap labor from abroad and so on. And so he really does go very strongly on, this isn't the young person's fault, it's everything else around them. Mm. I think that then leaves the responsibility at the door of government, because they're the only ones with that kind of convening power to be able to bring that all together. Although I will say, you know, this is his first of two reports. So this was a diagnosis report. This was him bringing together all of the evidence on what they think is currently going on in terms of youth unemployment and why it's happening. And then we're expecting another report in the autumn that will lay out his recommendations. And I imagine they will have recommendations for government, but also employers, schools and so on.
1: And just very briefly, Danny, because we've got about 30 seconds left, what do you make of the idea that we need a Secretary of State for young people, somebody who can really champion their perspectives in government?
18: I think it's a great idea. Too often the issue is that there's not enough join up across different departments, and the issues facing young people are complex and they span across every government department. So I would be a fan.
1: Brilliant. Danny Payne, thank you so much for joining us. That was Danny Payne, Head of Education and Social Mobility at the Social Market Foundation. And for more from her, you can find her on TikTok and Instagram at Danny H. Payne. That's DANIHPAYNE. I think I got that right. Thank you so much, Danny. And that is it from Politics Uncensored today. Please join us next Thursday at 5 p.m. where Ali and I will be back in the studio and we will unwrap the week's political talking points. And of course, you can stay up to date with the show by following at Politics Uncensored UK on social media. And you can find me at Zoe Grunewald and Ali at Ali Milani Live. 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
3: This is one sport where it's unforgiving. 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Yeah. So we're trying to create somebody for that. 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
9: I just remember that first year, I really could not get out, and I was really stuck in the sofa. I remember my back was ruined from just sitting down for most of the day. I was just stuck on the sofa then for another few days, and I was thinking about this and going over this in my head, and I realised that, like, my life was never going to change until I really started to find a way to make it work.
24: Right, ladies and gentlemen, the time has come.
25: Streets have hit back at comments from US Vice President J.D. Vance linking the murder of Henry Novak to what he called the mass invasion of migrants. Number 10 responded by condemning attempts to interfere in our democracy and stir up division on our streets, while stressing that the Novak family do not want the cause used to fuel tension. An independent watchdog is investigating Hampshire Police's handling of the incident. Today marks the 82-year anniversary of D-Day. The 6th of June 1944 was the beginning of Allied invasion of Normandy during the Second World War.
24: So that is where I'm from.
25: Is the Director General of the Royal
24: best
25: British
24: known
25: Legion.
24: From the Anyways, Essex.
26: Many and thousands of have British collided and allied them two worlds now.
24: Pretty well,
26: I think. So it's an opportunity for those that are still alive 82 years later to come and pay their respects. But it's also, I think, an opportunity for us as a nation, as a society, to thank those
24: pretty well, don't you?
27: Yeah, like we got to work together, we are best friends.
25: Tributes are being paid to Buffy the Vampire Slayer and Ted Lasso actor Anthony Head, who's died at the age of 72.
24: It's a lot, but when you get
25: the passed away peacefully of complications due to pneumonia.
27: And me and John love what we do.
25: Spain dented England's bid for direct qualification into next year's Women's World Cup as they slumped to a 4-0 defeat in Mallorca. Boss Serena Wiegmann says the Lioness has struggled to keep momentum.
24: While filming two reality TV shows, it's quite a busy, hectic life, isn't it?
27: I'm actually being professional or something
28: anymore. Good. Even they became dangerous.
24: Yeah, you love that.
28: So we couldn't get to another gear.
24: But we have decided to take on this new show and present this new show to you all.
25: And Madonna fans are in for a treat. And the singer reveals the star-studded visual film for her upcoming record, Confessions 2, will be released next week. Actors Benedict Cumberbatch, Richard E. Grant, and model Kate Moss are among the stars named on the poster. That's the latest from Radio News Hub.
24: This is what this show's all about. We're going to be We're going to be looking into where couples think you should speak about things, shouldn't speak about things.
0: Absolutely, because they wear glasses and new initiative.
24: What is different between men and women and living together?
0: CBT personality is different.
4: I love playing paddle, but my glasses can get in the way. Men are from Mars, women are from Venus. To make me a lot more sharp.
24: Probably one of the most famous sayings out there that I really.
4: This summer, I'm backing a new initiative which will support 15 grassroots clubs across London.
24: That is true.
4: People don't have to stop playing because of their glasses. You can search Specsavers and paddle.
26: We will be diving deep into what happens in a relationship after the honeymoon phase ends.
24: Now, we're doing quite well at making the honeymoon stage last, I think.
26: We are.
24: We had a little blip, which we'll openly talk about on this show.
26: I think the blips

0: navigating marriage and
1: which we're going to really quickly brush over on this show.
0: And we'll really be spilling the tea on what really goes on behind closed doors.
1: So what's coming up in today's show? Today's show is going to be, as Sophie's already said, just me and her. In future shows, we will be having celebrity guests coming in.
0: Yeah, we've got some great people.
1: We have got some really, really good guests lined up. They are, most of them are couples. Majority are couples themselves. But today is going to be me and Soph probably explaining more about us two, where we began, how we began.
0: Yeah.
1: We've got some games to play. We've got some trending couples that are in the press at the moment.
0: Yeah.
1: And we want to know other people's opinions as well. We want listeners' opinions. We're going to be getting yourselves involved. We've got questions from yourselves that we're going to try and give our most professional
0: advice,
1: loving advice on, whether you want to take it or not.
0: It's funny because obviously me and Jordan are from different ends of the country, so you've got the northern girls' advice, the rough and ready advice, and then you've got the southern boys' advice, which is very different. We are very, Jordan, you've 100%. Got a bit, we are different.
1: And it'd be nice to know whether men from up north are different from men down south.
0: I mean, I can be the first one to tell you this, they are.
1: Yeah, there's a reason you come and found
0: the
1: southern,
0: you know the southern girls are different to the Geordie girls. They're all so different. So we want everyone, wherever you are in the country, to get in there, give us some advice, tell us as well, like, what you think of different situations, your opinions. We want to get everyone involved in this radio show, and that's what it's about. We are, me and John are obviously in the public eye, but we honestly, believe it or not, are just like one of yous. We really are. Right, so let's get in there, George.
1: Right, so we're going to move on to our first part of the show now, which is all about trending couples in the press at the moment. And as we all know, I'm a Celebrity, Get Me Out of Here, Start Again.
0: No, me and Jordan are really obsessed with I'm a Celeb. Like, it is just so good. I will be honest, sometimes I watch I'm a Celeb and I think, oh God, like, the cast lineup isn't that good and I don't really know who people are. But this lineup, I have got to say, it's probably one of the best lineups.
1: I think this is the best I'm a Celebrity I've ever seen.
0: I honestly do. And I think, like, they've really stepped up the game in all the different trials that they're doing.
1: Yeah, yeah.
0: Like, it's funny because being in the public eye, me and you'd say, like, could we do that? Could we not?
1: Oh, 100%. I'd love to do it. But this year, what I love, I'm a Celebrity is always a very fun show. But this time, it's the lies and the deceit that are going on from the new
0: brilliant
1: camp when they're actually in luxury, but they're not in luxury.
0: Yeah.
1: No, but, sorry, they're lying saying they're not in luxury, but they are. They've got a double bed. They've got a bubble bath.
0: Good at that. I'd be great at the lying bit.
1: Do you know what I mean? Poor Barry McGuigan's pumping a bath for Danny with ice cold water while Maura's sitting in a bubble bath like you at home.
0: It's just absolutely brilliant. Like, we have got the favourites. I honestly believe Talisa is probably a really powerful woman.
1: Yeah.
0: She could go really far. Now, what's the guy called that we're just a little bit about?
1: He's a radio presenter.
0: Doesn't matter.
1: We won't mention any names. Anyway, getting back onto the couples.
0: Anyways, right. We have got my favourites.
1: Getting back onto the couples' dilemmas. Getting back onto the trending couples. Moira has said something that is a little bit out there, apparently.
0: Yeah.
1: And I don't think we've caught up with this episode yet.
0: No,
1: so I'm going to play Moira's clip, and it is about revenge.
0: Why did you say Moira?
1: It's Moira.
0: Moira.
1: Moira.
0: Myra.
1: Moira, Moira.
0: Moira.
1: Moira.
0: Come on, play the clip.
1: But anyway, this is a clip of Moira. saying something to the rest of the campmates, I think, getting revenge on a partner. Now, let's play this and see what you think.
0: Come on.
2: When he went to the gym the next day, I got his toothbrush and I filmed myself scrubbing in the verges. He had a dentist appointment that day and I filmed it and I was in, do you know the verge? The thing.
3: The toilet.
2: Dirty.
3: Rim.
2: Are you kidding me? I'm telling you now I did.
3: Oh,
2: he had a jacuzzi outside, and this is bad, what I'm about to say. I considered taking a dump in it.
1: Right, hold on a minute.
0: That sounds like something from Geordie Shaw.
1: Moira Higgins.
0: That's a Geordie Shaw thing.
1: Has scrubbed a shitty toilet with her ex-boyfriend's toothbrush. Why did she do this?
0: He's obviously done something very bad.
1: Do we know who he is? Does anybody know who he is?
0: No, but I mean, I don't think he'd want to know who he is.
1: No.
0: I think he'd probably go and hide in now, whoever that is.
1: Mate, if you're listening to this, go and buy a new toothbrush because you've still got the same one.
0: Get yourself to Turkey and get yourself some veneers because I can't imagine them teeth are going to last much longer.
1: No.
0: But look, right, I've heard stories of this. I've heard this happens quite a lot, Jordan.
1: Right.
0: It's happening.
1: Hold on. You've heard that people scrub toilets quite a lot with people's toothbrushes.
0: I've heard worse. It's
1: up the bum.
0: Vaginas, bums.
1: Oh, vaginas,
0: this
1: not too bad.
0: This has actually happened. I'll tell you who after. But this is happening in one of my friendship groups. They'd done that to a boyfriend who was cheating, and she knew he was cheating. So she, whilst he was out, she got a toothbrush and bum hole.
1: No way.
0: Bum hole. So he brushes

0: teeth were shit.
1: No way, that's a bit far.
0: It's Jordan, if you, right, are going out, getting with another woman or cheating or whatever, that is the worst thing you can do. You deserve a bit of a shitty toothbrush. You deserve more than that. That is tame.
1: No, I think it's bad. What's that? Do you know what it reminds me of? Have you ever seen the film, The Other Woman? When the geezer's seeing three women, it's like Cameron Diaz, two other girls.
0: Yeah, I think I have.
1: And they start doing it. They start putting estrogen in his shampoo, in his tablets and things like that. So he starts growing boobs. They really take the mick out of him.
0: Yeah.
1: It's like that, but there's a line in there. Come on. But imagine putting poo in your mouth.
0: I mean, you farted in my mouth.
1: I mean, this is not that sort of show. Let's give it a bit PG.
0: No, you do that and you do that.
1: Oh, cupcake. Everyone's partial to a bit of a cupcake.
0: Do you know what I mean? And you haven't even done anything bad.
1: But also, it wasn't. It's not just your partner's poo. She scrubbed a toilet that's definitely had family, friends around. There could be up to at least 10 people's poo and we in there.
0: It could.
1: So, like, he's actually now got his ex-mother-in-law's poo on his toothbrush as well.
0: It's a full-on sewage in his mouth. You know what I'd like to know? If she ever kissed him after that?
1: Basically then she's kissed her own poo, so she's lost at her own game. Yeah, who's the fool now?
0: Do you know what I mean?
1: Yeah.
0: So, look, I'm all for it. Look, if someone's really hurt your heart, then you do whatever you need to do to get him back. And he had no clue about that as well. That's a great thing about it.
1: But, Maura, you've lost because you definitely give him another kiss.
0: 100%.
1: So you've got your own poo and wee in your toothbrush. Right, moving on to clip two now.
0: Go on, yeah.
1: This is about the Gladiator star, Paul Mescal. He has been interviewed and been asked about apparently who's the best kisser in the world. Mm-hmm. And this was his answer.
2: Who is the best kisser in the whole wide world?
3: Ina, you've asked me a rude question on radio. And I don't appreciate it. I have an answer, but I'm not going to give it. You don't kiss and tell.
0: You don't kiss and tell.
1: Right, now he is going out with Gracie Abrams, the singer, and very publicly dating her. And he hasn't answered who.
0: His head is hesitated.
1: No. Put it this way. If I did an interview, we do a lot of press, We do a lot of press in regards to what we do with the TV shows, Geordie Tower, whatever one we're doing. You have to do some press and you have to answer some questions. Mm. And they ask questions like that. Now, if somebody asked me, Jordan, who's the best kisser in the world? And I
0: know that. I know you would.
1: And I hesitated and didn't say you. How would you feel?
0: I think I would be on the verge of ending it.
1: Really?
0: Public embarrassing me, you will never. But I know you wouldn't.
1: No.
0: But even if you knew I'd kissed David Beckham in the past.
1: Of course.
0: Which I haven't, but.
1: Of course.
0: If I had.
1: I mean, that'd have been a turn up in the books. I wouldn't have minded. I wish I kissed him.
0: But still, I would always say, you're my partner, we're publicly together. Like, that would just make his partner feel like absolute shit. Mm. Especially in the public eye. Like, it's just rule number one, isn't it? It's like, who's been the best shaggy at life? Obviously, it's going to be me. Do you know what I mean?
1: All day long.
0: Is it?
1: Absolutely, all day long.
0: Okay.
1: All day long, don't worry about that.
0: Yeah, I was waiting for a hesitation.
1: All day long, am I yours?
0: You are actually...
1: No hesitation at all. I'm going to marry
0: you. I will say, right, like, our first kiss, it's scary because when you do, start dating someone, kissing's a very big thing.
1: Yeah.
0: Now, if they do, like, kiss the wrong way or not really a good kisser, that's hard.
1: I think it's Liam Reardon and Millie Court have just done their show about kissing.
0: It's true.
1: And she said she had to, but that happens. You learn about each other. Like, you do. Sex gets better the longer you're together.
0: Yeah.
1: Like, it does, because you start, goes from having a one-night stand, having a shag, to making love.
0: Yeah,
1: and trying to make
0: course.
1: A baby. Like, we're making a baby.
0: Make a baby,
1: so there's love there, you know?
0: Yeah, but the kissing thing, like, when I met you, I was like, oh, my God, I've got so lucky. Yeah, he's actually a really good kisser.
1: Yeah, no education needed.
0: No, and I remember seeing you kiss like me.
1: Yeah.
0: Like, we kissed the same.
1: Yeah, I remember our first kiss in the street. Remember that?
0: Anyways,
1: I think Paul Mescal, you've slipped up a little bit there, mate. I think you should have definitely said your bird's name.
0: Yeah, I think your bird is definitely going to get your toothbrush down the toilet for that.
1: She's talking to Maura right now, planning the toothbrush thing. Remember the saying, happy wife, happy life.
0: Yeah.
1: Schoolboy, mate.
0: Yeah. Next one, what we got?
1: We're on to Megan Fox now. Now, they're a strange couple, aren't they?
0: She's just so beautiful, isn't she?
1: She is, and she was always... She was one of my childhood crushes. In Transformers, she was unreal.
0: I look nothing like her.
1: No, I'm talking about years ago. She doesn't look like that now. I don't fancy her now.
0: Oh, you better not, like.
1: No, come on. As a young teenage boy, Transformers 1, when she turned up on a motorbike.
0: Yeah, it's fine. I fancy Tom Hardy, and you look nothing like him. But...
1: Exactly. I beat him up. So Megan Fox and Machine Gun Kelly have revealed they're expecting their first child together after previously suffering a miscarriage, which obviously we can relate to very well, fertility journeys and things like that. They're not easy. The pair are reportedly considering some very unique names. Have we got any guesses what their names might be? Because they're odd, right?
0: Like Bloody John.
1: Mm.
0: Or bloody whore.
1: Or whore.
0: I didn't mean that's bloody whore. I mean, didn't mean whore. I was going to say Bloody Harry. Like, it's just something weird.
1: Yeah.
0: Like, do you know what they do, Jord? So, like, they drink each other's blood.
1: What, like a cult thing?
0: They admit that they're in this, like, mad cult. So they do, like, weird stuff. So, like, they are, like, I think they're, like love Satan.
1: That's weird, isn't it?
0: Like, they are just, like, quite dark.
1: Or would they do, like, a name that's, like, a really... You know, when you get them old names sort of come back around, like, Gretchen. I was going to say Recess, isn't it? But something weird.
0: It's going to be, like, something dark, like, go darker.
1: Darker?
0: Like, darker, like, something... Come on, you've got a crazy mind like that. Like, think... Not dark mind, but, like, what's the very overactive mind?
1: Yeah.
0: Think of something like blood and vampires.
1: Dracula?
0: Dracula.
1: Yeah.
0: I think they'd have a kid and call it Dracula.
1: Dracula Machine Gun Kelly.
0: That's what I mean.
1: I mean, Machine Gun Kelly, that can't be his real name.
0: It is.
1: Nah, definitely not. He must have a real name.
0: He came out the womb and
1: his birth certificate doesn't... Oi, oi, I'm going to call you Machine Gun Kelly. No way. His birth certificate must say something else.
0: So, we are so happy for them, obviously, because we can imagine what it's been like going through that, which is just absolutely horrible. And you know what? There is one thing I actually did. When I actually seen this, I had to look up her age, because I was like, oh my God, like, because I thought she might have been a bit older because she's been around so long. But she is, I think she's 37 or 38. And things like that, weirdly, when I look at celebrities in the public eye and falling pregnant...
1: Of course.
0: It gives me, like, hope.
1: Yeah, absolutely.
0: In a way, I do sort of look up to things like that, and I think, look, like, if they're doing it, Kourtney Kardashian, I think she was in her 40s. So things like that give me hope.
1: Definitely.
0: And seeing, you know, people talking about in the public eye as well, like, someone as famous as Megan Fox talking about miscarriage and stuff.
1: Yeah.
0: Like... Things like that really, really inspire me, and I think it's so hard to talk about. And look, congratulations to them and whatever crazy, bizarre names they're going to call the kid. I'm sure the kid will have a very happy, wealthy life.
1: I do. I wish Machine Gun Kelly, Megan Fox and AK-47, their
0: and
1: new
0: child,
1: for their best and happy wishes in the future. Anyway, moving on to our next section of the show now. We're on to Couple Dilemmas, where every week me and Sophie are going to be given a couple dilemma that we're going to debate and discuss together.
0: Yeah.
1: Now, the dilemma this week is, how do you know when the person you're dating is the one?
0: Okay.
1: Let's do it. Let's do this quite quick,
0: Yeah, I will.
1: Let's do this as the three points that you look at that you have to tick to think, yeah, they're the one.
0: Mine's a weird one, because I just think when you know, you know. It is like...
1: Of course.
0: When I say that, right, when I've met people in the past, I'm like, oh yeah, I really love him, he's the one. But I just knew they weren't. I'd say it, but I knew I didn't mean it. But when I met you, there was a different feeling. Like, it's like your gut just tells you that they are that person. Like, spiritually, I'm going...
1: Here we go.
0: Here we go. Spiritually,
1: here comes
0: it's just the energy. You just... When people used to say... When you know, I was like, I'll piss off. But when you know, you know.
1: Yeah.
0: So I generally believe in that one.
1: I think so. One of the points for me as a man who's been in relationships in the past, I was quite a person that would run. If an argument would occur or something I didn't like, I was very used to being on my own, that I was the typical, right, phone number, radio silence, ignore, and just go my own way and be quiet, cutthroat and... Not horrible, but to protect myself, I suppose. But then when I met you and times got hard, my whole mindset changed from running and just thinking, right, that's it, it's not for me.
0: Mm.
1: I would come up with a strategy to make it better. And to know you were someone that was worth doing that for made me realise you was the one.
0: Yeah, and I think laughing.
1: Yeah.
0: We always say, if you can laugh together, then you can do anything, because laughter... I don't know what it is, but when we first met, we used to laugh. We still do, but we used to laugh so much every single day. And we still do, like...
1: Of course.
0: In bed together on a night. Like, last night, we did have a laugh when...
1: It wasn't funny.
0: It wasn't funny. But, Jordan hates to be scared.
1: Yeah.
0: But last night, I thought it was really funny to scare him. And
1: not a fan.
0: And he not always gets such a fright.
1: If you ever see in the press that Sophie Cassidy and Jordan Brooke have split up, that's because Sophie scared me.
0: I just love it so much.
1: She's made me jump in the house, and I really... I have the ump for about an hour afterwards, so that nearly ended it last night. So we'll cut that off there.
0: Yeah, but I do think finding the one is definitely got to be, like, you've got to be laughter, you've got to be best friends. That's the thing. Like, you don't want a relationship where it's strictly just a boyfriend, just a girlfriend. You need to be best friends. You don't want to be that couple who like to do things separate all the time. Like, yes, I know it's healthy, but you want to be able to do them good things together, like go to the pub together and do them fun things together.
1: Definitely. And for me, I think it is that when you're ready to accept to work on things rather than running away, that means that person is always worth fighting for.
0: Yeah.
1: That's my little bit of wise advice on the couple dilemmas.
0: Yeah, commitment as well, like knowing that they'll commit. And, you know, I do think when you meet the person for the first time, you've got to set boundaries and you've got to put that, like, right there from the get-go, really. Mm. Otherwise, you're in your relationship when you're trying to change things and set boundaries.
1: That's it.
0: You're set up for a fail.
1: So that is mine and Sophie's take on our couple dilemmas this week. We're going to go to our first ad break now and we'll see you in a couple of minutes.
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9: I've gone onto your screen time here, right?
10: Oh.
9: And if I spent an average of 22 hours a day doing something, I think I'd consider it a relationship.
10: Oh my god. 22 hours?
9: A day? How? What are you doing on your phone? The total screen time from last week was 155 hours and 28 minutes.
10: Yeah.
4: VAR, you serious? With Cecil G. Thomas.
11: What is the point of an umbrella?
10: That come out of nowhere.
11: Bro, they make me feel ill, bro.
10: No, you can't do
11: that. No, they make me feel absolutely ill. And it's been obviously ridiculous recently because there's been so much rain. Mm-hmm. I'll tell you why I hate umbrellas. They're too big for the pavement, and they're too big for one person, and they're way too small for two people. At least half of me, at least my left side or my right side, is getting drenched in rain.
0: Hello, guys, and welcome back to one of the best radio shows you were ever going to listen to, and that is Couple Goals with me, Sophie Kasai, and my left hand arm, but he is the rock to my life. It is...
1: Jordan Brooke. I was just thinking of who it's going to be then, but it is me. Anyway, we're going to delve into a bit of an extended interview now. This is the stage of the show where we would normally have a guest, but today we're going to give you a bit more info on me and Soph and our lives. Yeah. And we're going to start with, everybody knows how we first met, we've covered that quite well, but we're going to talk a little bit, we're going to be a little bit heartfelt here and talk about what's been going on with us and our life and what Sophie's got coming up. Mm. Soph, do you want to give it a go?
0: Yeah, like this year has been quite hard. Obviously, the start of the year, I did lose my nan, which Jordan was just amazing. You were so good with that, Jordan. And that I feel like, you know, we're losing anyone, and especially whether it's friends or family, like you never prepare yourself for grief. And, you know, I went through quite a lot of grief this year. Mm. And not only that, me and Jordan went through through fertility struggles, and that was really hard. And I think going through the grief of my nan, and then me and Jordan going through grief of not having a child, weirdly, even though, like, touch wood, we never went through a miscarriage or anything this year, and we haven't been through that, but the grief every month of not having what you want, that baby, it has been really, really tough for me and Jordan, hasn't it?
1: Yeah, and I think so, and I think obviously, first things first, I'm so proud of you and everything you've done this year in regards to that. But we were sort of a bit naive to the fact, me and Soph, well over 18 months ago now, and we decided to go on this fertility journey, that it was sort of like the typical come off, not that Soph was on any contraception, but come off contraception, leave it in and have a baby.
0: Yeah, exactly.
1: And it's not that easy.
0: It isn't. And some people it is.
1: Yeah, and this has been the hardest part, I think, of mine and your relationship. And we really have covered that in your new show, haven't we? That's coming out.
0: Yeah, which is coming out really soon. I think it's 15th.
1: 16th. Monday the 16th of December.
0: Monday the 16th of December, that does come out. And look, I'm looking forward to it. Me and Jordan went through so much this year. And when MTV and Paramount approached us and they were like, oh, do you want to do this? And I was like, you know what? I've openly talked about it now, but if I can help at least one woman to get pregnant or be relatable in what I'm going through, then I've done something right in the world,
1: of course.
0: And not only that, it's obviously give me and Jordan a little bit of a push to get like more tests done and find out a little bit more.
1: Yeah, definitely.
0: And look, like, it has been such a tough few months.
1: It really has. And it sort of started when we realised it wasn't going to be that easy. It started back when I had my sperm test done, which was one of the first tests I had done.
0: Yeah.
1: And I'm very thankful to the TOWIE team there. They really supported us through that.
0: Yeah, they were brilliant.
1: The Geordie team supported us through everything with our fertility journey. And the fact that me and Sophie can give you, the public, an insight into our journey and how it has been, and obviously me opening up that little bit about men and how they should speak about it more, that was very, very hard to do. But again, thanks to Dan Diags, Roman, my friends, being there for me. So men, if you are going through the same thing, definitely talk about that.
0: Yeah,
1: because
0: of course,
1: me and Soph weren't talking about it, and I was being a typical man. I was going to work, I was going to cut people's hair, coming back in from the salon, and we just found out another negative pregnancy test, and I would not take it out on Soph, but I wouldn't talk to her.
0: Yeah.
1: So then between me and you, there was a riff, and it became hard. And we've now got to the stage of where we communicate much better than ever.
0: I remember like taking these pregnancy tests when I was doing my period and it coming negative, and I just couldn't bear to tell Jordan.
1: Yeah.
0: So I just kept it to myself, and I was like, oh, I think I'm due one. But I knew I wasn't pregnant, so then I knew I was due my period. So there'd just be times like I'd just sit there and I was like, just can't tell him.
1: And it became the thing of we'd sit in the front room and be like, what's wrong with you? And you'd be like, no, I'm fine. What's wrong with you? And you'd be like, no, I'm fine. And we really weren't.
0: Yeah,
1: you know?
0: I know.
1: But we've got stronger through that, and we are still fighting for it, and there is going to be a little baby brook at some point.
0: Honestly, I've got hope for both me and Jordan, and for anyone out there who is, you know, in a similar position, just talk. Talk. If you want to reach out to me on DMs, reach out to me, or if your partner wants to reach out to Jordan, like, reach out to him. And also, the show is going to raise so much awareness, and there is tests that you can get done, and there is things out there that can help you. And one thing I do always see is most people do get that beautiful baby in the end. Like, science is very advanced these days, and there's always going to be the light at the end of the tunnel. So for anyone going through it, me and Jordan totally can empathise with you, and we get it, and we're all on this journey together, aren't we?
1: Yeah, definitely, of course. And obviously, we are now going to talk about sort of our plans for the future and where me and you are going. And that is, the baby has been at the forefront of our future plans for such a long time now, and still is every day. And I feel like we're coping with it better. We're talking to the right people to get ourselves there. And we want that, which will happen.
0: Yeah.
1: Other plans for the future, naturally.
0: I'm just going to sit back.
1: Naturally.
0: I'm not getting involved in this.
1: The talks come in a relationship of when it is time for a ring.
0: I'm not even putting my 50 pence in here. I'll end up walking out.
1: No, don't walk out.
0: We've talked about this so many times, you've just taught me to shut up now.
1: I have. Gents, you can agree with me here, yeah? Any gent listening now that has proposed or is thinking about proposing, it is the only moment you get as a man, really, where you're fully in control, yeah? Sophie Kasai, my beautiful wife, is such a control freak when we do anything, any parties we do, anything we're doing. She has to be the one doing the plans. She likes everything to be done her way. Little spoiled Sophie.
0: John, you've got to remember, like, I have been on my own for a long time.
1: Of course.
0: So it's not just that.
1: Of course, but what I was
0: and
1: saying is...
0: being self-employed, right, people who are self-employed, you end up being a control freak.
1: Of course.
0: You are in control of your whole life.
1: Of course.
0: So when a man comes into your... you know, your world,
1: yep,
0: is very hard to adapt.
1: Of course, but what I'm saying is, when it comes to this, this is something I'm in control of, yeah? And I will make it the best day of your life, yeah? Which I've always said to
0: and
1: you.
0: I've got all faith.
1: As a man, you can't win because Sophie turns around and says, oh, like, when am I going to get a ring? When are you going to do it? When are you going to do it? Now, if I went and did it tomorrow, she'd go, you're only doing it because I told you to do it. Yes, you would.
0: I feel like that's because I really pressured you. No, right.
1: You didn't even want to do it. I told you to.
0: You know what's really hard? Like, Geordie Shore, when the next series comes out in January, there is a scene where, you know, I am thinking about it quite a lot because I'm thinking, oh my God, I look like an absolute jealous bitch here. But James proposes to Leah.
1: Yeah.
0: And
1: amazing couple, by the way.
0: Oh my God.
1: An unbelievable proposal.
0: Everyone knows James is like a brother to me. Anyways, he proposes to Leah. It's the most perfect proposal. It was just beautiful. In Thailand, you know, it's out there in the press now, so we can talk about it. But there was a moment when that all was going on, and everyone was congratulating them and everyone was excited, and she was showing her ring. There was a moment where I was like, it's like when I see pregnancy announcements as well, I had to run into the toilet and just have a moment.
1: Of course.
0: And I was like, oh God, this, I'm just having a moment. I feel really bad because I want to be happy for them, which I am. Mm. But as well, I'm quite sad for myself because it's not happened to me yet.
1: Of course.
0: And James has did it before. Anyway, so I sat in the toilet and just had a minute, forgot I had a mic on, looked to the left and there was a camera in my face. I thought, that's it. I was like, this is going to go out there and I'm going to look like an absolute, like, just jealous bitch. And, you know, when I talked to the producers about it, I said, look, they were like, do you want it shown? I went, you know what? Just go for it.
1: Yeah.
0: Because I know a lot of girls can understand where I'm coming from. Mm. You know, when we do see other engagements or other baby announcements, things like that, we do give a little nudge to your partner. You go, oh,
1: cool. Tell
0: look
1: me
0: at
1: about
0: that ring.
1: It. And the thing is, when you get to our ages now, obviously, I'm touching 30, so's touching 50.
0: You, honestly.
1: I'm touching.
0: You need the Botox, love, not me.
1: I'm touching 30, so's touching 31. And
0: you said I was 30 on the train.
1: And you do see the people getting to the next stages of their lives now, which is people proposing, people having babies. And obviously, we've had to watch pregnancy announcements, a lot of them recently out of our mates, which has been tough. And engagements, like James's one when we was away and everything like that. But like I said, I think you have to have a little bit of faith in your partner. If you know you're with the right partner, which I'd like to think you do, and I just pulled off the surprise birthday party of the year, by the way, and you didn't have a clue about it. I want to pull off a surprise like that times 10. So all I'd say is let me.
0: Of course, but I do get the fear because you do see these people who have been with the partners for like 10 years and the partner still hasn't proposed, or 5 years, anything like that. I'm like, I need commitment. I need commitment before 5 years. Like, I think that's really, really long. But I did speak to a friend and she was like, look, you want a baby, you want to be proposed to, you want a marriage, you want all them things.
1: If we do it all now, what else have we got to look forward to?
0: Exactly.
1: You pack me up and move on with someone else.
0: Well, I said that if you don't propose within 5 years, I'm off. But look, I know them things are going to come, and when they do, it's special. And there's no rush. Of course, no rush for weddings and proposal. Baby things are different because of the woman's body clock. But when it comes to proposing, look, I'm happy to get married at 40, love.
1: Yeah.
0: You've got plenty of time.
1: Of course.
0: Engagement next year.
1: Yeah, yeah.
0: Anyways.
1: We'll leave the engagement with me, but I do think that. And listeners, listen, we want your points of view. We want you to, if you watch the show and you've got a similar story to the engagement that we can talk about next week.
0: I'd like to know how long people think is like the time frame to be proposed to. Like, what are we saying on average? So are we saying 5 year, 2 year, 3 year? Or
1: you could be ruining a lot of relationships here because there's definitely people sitting on.
0: Let's get them in.
1: 11, 12, 13 years.
0: I want to talk to some men. If they're doing 10 year and not proposing, we've got chats.
1: Right, listeners, we want you in next week talking about. No, we want some questions in. Sorry, for next week talking about.
0: How long have you waited for your ring?
1: How long have you waited for your ring, ladies? How long have you been waiting, men? If you waited that long, why have you not done it? And when should be the right time to do it?
0: Yep,
1: we want people's proposal stories.
0: Yep.
1: And tell us how you proposed. I need some tips.
0: I can give you some.
1: No.
0: Okay.
1: No.
0: Okay.
1: Absolutely not.
0: The reason
1: I haven't got enough paper here in front of me to write down what you'd say.
0: You know the ring, though.
1: Yeah. Oh, of course.
9: Harry Potter.
0: You know, like, I've seen a lot of people, like, women have actually picked their own ring and, like,
1: yeah, I don't agree
0: fully
1: with that.
0: Went with the men.
1: I'm quite old school there. I don't agree with that. Mm. I mean, I can't wait for the day that I ask your dad and talk to your dad. I get with your dad so well.
0: Yeah.
1: And I know it'll make that will make his day.
0: When you could, are you like, are you planning on asking his hand?
1: Stop fishing, because I'm not going to say.
0: My mum said that the other day. She went, like, is he going to ask me if he can take my daughter's hand in marriage?
1: No, she'd say yes anyway. She'd have said yes straight away.
0: Yeah, no, yeah, bother, why are you? Why are you? Can have a man. you know what? It is so fun because we really wanted to do a show like this, didn't we, Jordan?
1: Yeah, yeah, definitely.
0: And it just came at the perfect, perfect time when we've been through a bit of a hard year.
1: Of course.
0: You know, we've filmed a lot of TV shows, whether it's Towie, Jordy Show, Fertility Show. We've done so much this year.
1: Of course.
0: And it's came to the end of the year now. And we can talk about the year that we've had, the year before that, and everything that we've been through. And I think me and Jordan, we're very good talkers and we're very good listeners.
1: I think so.
0: And we want to listen to a lot of other people's, like, advice and, you know, things that they've been through, and be here to help people as well as tell our own story.
1: Of course. And I love the dynamic of couples, you know. I do think we've got some really, really good guests lined up coming in as well. And I think that being able to give a male point of view and a female point of view and how different we look at things. We're going to do some games where it'll be me and the other fella guest against you and the girl guest, or couple v couple, Mr. and Mrs. You know, this is a really fun way of exploring couples, and we always wanted to do something like this. Help couples, have fun with some couples. Yeah. And listen, there might be couples out there that really need our help. I think you're so good at advice. I'd like to think I am as well.
0: Well, I've been around the block.
1: Yeah, absolutely.
0: Yeah, I've dealt with a lot, and so have you, Jordan.
1: Of course.
0: And we've finally got our happy ending.
1: Of course.
0: I mean, this show could be our make or break, Jordan. Make or break.
1: It saved me a lot of money on that ring if it was a break, I tell you.
0: Nah, never, never. That's one thing me and John done. We've got really strong, haven't we, this year as well?
1: We have.
0: We can end it on a high, love, can't we?
1: We can end on a high. And let's involve some fun in this radio show now. We are going to play our first game. We're going to play a different game every week. But today's game is real or fake. Now, we're going to get lists. We'll read out one at a time. Yep. And we're going to discuss whether these celebrity couples were real couples, have been real couples, are real couples, or fake.
0: Okay.
1: And made up, yeah?
0: Okay.
1: So we're going to go first one off the list.
0: Shawmances then. Pretend he's Shawmances.
1: Either that or just completely try and imagine them. We're going to work out if that was real or fake. So if someone said, for example, Jordan Brooke and Sophie Kassiah, they was a real couple.
0: Yeah, all right.
1: So we're going to move on to the first couple, which is Dwayne The Rock Johnson and Emma Watson. Now that is basically putting the biggest WWE star there ever was with Hermione Granger.
0: So you've got, do a quote for, you do.
1: Please listen to that.
0: Well, I know, yeah. So can you smell what The Rock is cooking?
1: Yeah.
0: And what's Hermione's famous line?
1: Alohomora.
0: So can you smell what The Rock is cooking? Alohomora doesn't really go.
1: No. And like, look at the size of him and the size of her.
0: Yeah, that is, no.
1: Imagine if they was in their full get-up, yeah? Obviously, he's been in loads of films, but dress him as, like...
0: He's in his little pants.
1: Dress him as The Rock with his big armbands on, and her in a school robe.
0: She's got a little habra-cadabra thing on.
1: Do not talk about Harry Potter, habra-cadabra.
0: Don't even get me started.
1: That's not a real
0: Harry
1: spell.
0: Potter.
1: All you Harry Potter fans out there,
0: I just don't get it. Harry Potter's just the biggest ick.
1: So, are we in agreement that Hermione Granger was never with The Rock?
0: Never.
1: Yeah?
0: That's chalk and cheese.
1: It's fake?
0: Is it fake?
1: It's fake. Well done, Sophie. It's fake. Right, moving on to the next one. We have got Mila Kunis and Macaulay Culkin. Now,
0: I think that's real. I don't know why. It's given real.
1: Kevin from Home Alone.
0: It's given real.
1: What, when they was kids? Because I don't remember it recently in the press. Is that like a childhood little one when they was really young?
0: I'm older than you. I think this was a thing, you know.
1: Well, after Home Alone, obviously, when he was a lot older. Or are you talking about like a little thing when I was at school? Did they go to school together?
0: I think they had a kiss behind the school school hall.
1: Yeah?
0: Yeah. I think I can vision it.
1: That was a real couple?
0: I think like that
1: no,
0: a little
1: listen,
0: kiss.
1: They was a real couple.
0: They were?
1: Yeah.
0: Told you. My generation, Jordan.
1: Right. Now we're moving on to Tyga and Avril Lavigne.
0: No, you don't mix R&B with rock. This is not a thing.
1: No? Give us a little bit of one of Tyga's songs.
0: Where?
1: Are you broken? Are you stuck?
0: Well, that's his tune, of course. Where? The one that is...
1: And then one from Avril Lavigne?
0: He was a skater boy. He said, see you later, boy. It just doesn't go, does it?
1: Nah.
0: It just doesn't go.
1: What do we reckon? Real or fake?
0: I don't know. Was Avril?
1: I'm going fake. I don't think Avril Lavigne was with Tiger.
0: Didn't someone say Avril Lavigne died?
1: No.
0: Or was that not her on the? What's that one that she went away on a flight? Something happened. It was a conspiracy. So Avril Lavigne's still alive?
1: Avril Lavigne, to my best of knowledge, is still alive. Yes, she is.
0: But she didn't get with Tiger.
1: Was she with Tiger? So, give me your answer.
0: Well, Tiger's not going to date Kylie Jenner, but previously dated Avril Lavigne. Like, come on.
1: So you're saying fake?
0: I'm
1: saying
0: fake. Fake all over it. Fake's my bum.
1: They was actually a couple.
0: No, they weren't.
1: Yeah, they was.
0: R&B and rock collided.
1: No, and only recently.
0: What?
1: Only recently they was together. He was riding a skateboard down.
0: I bet he was. And what? And he made her wet.
1: Wet. You sound like a CD that's stuck.
0: Yeah.
1: Right, moving on to our next one. This is one of my favourite actors of all time. I love him.
0: One of my favourite rappers.
1: Tom Hanks and Cardi B.
0: Nah.
1: Surely not.
0: Cardi B is like a stripper. She's from the ends.
1: Yeah, mind you, Tom Hanks is... Never travel anywhere with Tom Hanks.
0: Why?
1: Well, if you look at the list of what he's done Castaway,
0: yeah.
1: Sully.
0: Oh.
1: What else has he done?
0: Oh, what? So what happens? He just gets lost
1: Captain,
0: in the villa.
1: Captain Phillips.
0: Oh my God! You don't want it. I can't imagine him to be trapped with Cardi B anywhere, because she would probably do your head in. But
1: gosh, she'd ruin him. Can you imagine Cardi B shagging Tom Hanks?
0: She would give it a good go. Honestly, you want to see her twerking, Jordan? I love Cardi B. I'm a big fan of her. You're obviously a fan of Tom Hanks, aren't you? But it's just not... I mean, he's probably been there when she's been at the strip club. I can imagine that.
1: Yeah?
0: Yeah, dirty boy. He's been there. He's watched her back in the day in Miami, being on that porn. He's went, there you go, love. There's a couple of dollars. But right. I don't think they've...
1: I'm saying fake. I'm 100%, no. I'm 100% sure on this one. And the answer is fake.
0: Yes.
1: Tom Hanks and Cardi B was...
0: Fake is her bum.
1: Never together. Yes. Let's go down to one that because I don't know a few of them ones. Let's go down to Keanu Reeves and Lady Gaga.
0: Who's Keanu Reeves?
1: Neo at The Matrix. John Wick.
0: Oh, see, that's just your thing, but Lady Gaga.
1: You know Kanye West. You know Keanu Reeves is. Long black hair, John Wick. Got a blue staff like ours.
0: How do I know a guy with long hair and a dog?
1: John Wick, the film. All right, Matrix, Neo. Leather jacket, black glasses.
0: These things. I actually don't know. Lady Gaga, though.
1: All right, I wouldn't say they was ever together.
0: I don't know, I think they do.
1: Yeah,
0: something sounds weird. Staffy dog, long dark hair and gaga, that is her type.
1: Yeah?
0: She loves the staff and the
1: gaga. So you're saying real? You're saying real, I'm saying fake, yeah?
0: I think it's real.
1: And the answer is fake. Keanu Reeves was never with Lady Gaga.
0: Oh, for God's sake.
1: David
0: Beckham and Jerry. David Beckham and Jerry Halliwell.
1: Never, because he's obviously with Posh.
0: No, I think this is real.
1: No. Was he with Jerry first?
0: I think they had a fling first. I think. When I watched the documentary, I'm sure he mentioned it.
1: No, he wouldn't. So you're telling... I thought he always... I wish I did know David Beckham.
0: I'm telling you.
1: But he always wanted Posh.
0: I think they went on a date. Is it true?
1: It is. You're right. Wrong. It's fake. David Beckham was never with Jerry Halliwell. It was always Posh and Biggs.
0: That is me to a T. I've just made a complete scenario in my head the way I believe it.
1: Yeah.
0: That's scary, that, isn't it?
1: Yeah, it is. We're going to go on to the last one now.
0: Yep.
1: Now, this I can't ever see being real. Tom Cruise and Cher. So Tom Cruise, he's probably my favourite actor of all time.
0: I don't know,
1: Maverick. So you can imagine like Tom Cruise riding his motorbike being really cool in like Mission Impossible and she's on the back.
0: Do you believe? Love after love.
1: What do you think? I don't think they was ever together. Sure. Actually, Tom Cruise is older than you think. Tom Cruise is touching 60. He looks good for 60.
0: Cher's 70
1: odd. Likes an older woman, me and you.
0: Oh, someone said I look like Cher with my curly hair. Do you believe?
1: And I was named after Tom Cruise in one of his films.
0: Maybe it was.
1: Maybe it's a sign.
0: Come on, let's give them a go.
1: And I've just bought a motorbike. Do you want to get on the back and sing Believe?
0: Yeah, 100%. I think they kissed.
1: Oh, I'm saying real, purely off the back of me and you. Tom Cruise was with Cher.
0: Yay!
1: Do we know what year they was together? Yeah, we're going to look it up.
0: I want to know if it was a kiss or they went full way or like a proper like thing.
1: That's mad. That's why we ended up together. Tom Cruise, Cher. Right.
0: Now, I don't know if that's a compliment or not.
1: Well, I don't know. Put your curly hair back in and we'll see.
0: Okay.
1: 1985 they was together.
0: Really?
1: Yeah.
0: God.
1: You was born. Punk and Right. That is the end of our game this week. We'll be back with another game next week. And for now, we're just going to go to break two. We'll see you in a couple of minutes.
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20: I had a really sweet message going, do you think I could come and look at your boobs? I'm not a pervert. I just think they would be really nice. And if you could just show me and then I'll go away again. And then he said, I'm just sorry if this is offensive to you. I'm just a bit of a boob guy.
1: Hello and welcome back to Couple Goals with Jordan Brooke and Sophie Kasai.
0: Woo.
1: Now, we are on to the last section of our show now, which is all to do with you beautiful listeners.
0: Mm.
1: Now, these are your questions and horror stories, where me and Sophie are going to answer some of your questions regarding relationships. And we're going to invite you now. We want you to send all of your problems, questions, anything to do with relationship, horror stories. You can send
0: that. We want to hear it all.
1: Yeah, we want to hear it all. You can send that via voice notes to the show. So if you check all of our socials, all the information there of how you can send us these voice notes will be on our Instagram and socials. Now, Soph.
0: Yeah,
1: this is
0: on.
1: The first question we've been sent in.
0: I feel angry already.
1: I really want your opinion on this one. Ready?
0: Oh, God, yeah,
1: so my girlfriend is considering dumping me because she keeps having dreams of me cheating on her. Even though I've never cheated on her, she picks fights with me and won't let me hug or kiss her. What should I do?
0: Right.
1: Talk about personal experience a minute.
0: Okay, so when I've read about dreams and stuff, there's a reason why you have sex dreams. Every dream means something, okay?
1: Yeah.
0: So with the sex dreams, it means something.
1: Right.
0: And it makes you think that you've... When women have, like, sex dreams, you feel like you've got it because there's a gut instinct.
1: Right.
0: So we think that. We think, oh, my God, I'm having cheating dreams because he's cheating on us.
1: No. But you've had so many... Not so many.
0: No, but I'm...
1: But you've done that to me. I've woke up and you fully won't speak to me and you go, you kissed someone else last night in my dream.
0: But I get where she's coming from. She's probably thinking he is actually doing it, right? Which will probably be a little bit of her insecurities. She's probably been through a lot in the past. So now she's thinking, oh, my God, he's doing it to me. But that doesn't mean it. It just... I'm sure there's a reason for it. It's like it's sexually.
1: It is funny.
0: I need to Google it.
1: It is funny how dreams affect you, though, because I have dreams like I can have an argument with someone and I wake up with a raging hump and you thought, no, it's a dream, but you really are affected by who it was.
0: Yeah.
1: Like, I've had an argument with your mum in my dreams and I wake up and I think, oh, your mum's doing my head in, which she's not. I love her to bits.
0: Right, are you ready? So the main reason, dreams of infidelity can represent an acknowledge of fear that you are neglecting your relationship in favour of financial or business concerns.
1: Yeah, but you've had them about me. You've fully woken up and I said, you're right, and you go, oof.
0: Yeah, because it just for that split minute you think, oh, how dare you, like, how dare you do that and interfere in my dreams by sleeping with another woman. Like, it is vile, and it makes you get a little bit angry, and it takes a little while, I think a good hour to forget.
1: Dreams are mad though, and I'm laughing. I do not want you to tell this story on here, by the way, and I've got full control of your mics. If you try to tell it, I will turn it down. But how about the dream yet about me in prison?
0: What was that one?
1: When I was in prison. Do you not remember?
0: No.
1: Yeah, you
0: what
1: do.
0: What is it? I don't want to know. No, don't bring it up, because there's been so many.
1: No, it was bad.
0: Is that with the really big penis?
1: Yeah. We'll leave that on there. We'll leave that one
0: but
1: there.
0: Yeah, I do think dreams means, like, you do have something on your mind, especially when it comes to the sexual things. Oh, you're just really horny and you just need a shark. Mm. But there is no need for it to be horrible to you and not be able to kiss or cuddle.
1: What would I do as the man? I would plan a lovely night for just you two. I'd get her some lovely lingerie and I would have a lovely night just used to shagging. So all she can think about is you, not you shagging someone else.
0: Yeah, I just generally believe that sounds like someone who is really horny. She just needs a good shag.
1: Yeah, absolutely. Right, on to our second question now. This is a weird one. The name my fiancé wants to name our baby is the same name of her first love. Am I in the wrong or is this weird?
0: No, going a little bit off topic. There's a similar scenario where, you know, like, ex-boyfriend and girlfriends might talk about baby names.
1: Right.
0: But then you meet someone else and you call it the baby name you've always wanted, but it was with your ex.
1: Right. But this similar was actually... But listen, this was actually the name of his ex. Like...
0: Nah.
1: If you tried to call my son... If you tried to call your son, our son, your first boyfriend's name, I'd be like, absolutely not.
0: It's not okay, but if it's a common name, like something like Craig.
1: No, for me, it's a no-go.
0: It is a massive no-go, like, yeah, it is a massive no-go, but if it's a common name and you've always wanted that name...
1: If we had a lovely little daughter and I tried to call her my first bird's name, what would you say?
0: I'd be like the same name as mine.
1: No, my first bird's name.
0: Oh, I don't know her name, so I'm glad.
1: Yeah.
0: I'm glad.
1: But you would never let that happen.
0: I wouldn't. No, I
1: actually,
0: wouldn't.
1: It would be awkward if it was your name, because it is the same name as my ex-bird.
0: Exactly. You've got away with that one.
1: I can call my daughter the same name as my ex-bird, because it's your name. Okay.
0: But I think, it is bad, because it's like you're going to look at that kid every day and think, that is your ex-boyfriend. Like, you're going to just be reminded of his name, aren't you? So I think that's a no-go. But, you know, going off topic as well, like, people plan these baby names for a very long time, and maybe she had that before she met the ex. You don't know the real scenario, Jordan.
1: Yeah, true, but I think it's weird. I don't think you're wrong. I don't think you're in the weird. I would tell your fiance to absolutely do one. I think there's so many names out there, you know. Have a look at what Megan Fox and Machine Gun Kelly are going to call
0: it. Yeah, take a leaf out of their book. Call it Vampire or something, or Dracula.
1: No, there is so many names out there. You don't need to call it anything like that.
0: Nah, you don't. But yeah, you know, I think you just need good chats there. And look, having a baby is such a special moment. You don't want to be reminded of anyone's ex-boyfriend when that pops out the vagina.
1: No, especially if you're having dreams about it as well, like the top question. They're two. My advice for both them is, I've said the one about the first one, have a lovely romantic night with your girlfriend, and then the second one is absolutely do not let them call it that name.
0: Yeah, nah. You know what? When it comes to baby names, there is so many out there, and me and Jordan are always stuck on one.
1: We've got ours, and you're never gonna know.
0: Actually, we've got both.
1: We have got both,
0: boy and girl.
1: But until it happens, they're gonna be firmly sealed under our belt.
0: Yeah, I think baby names now, people keep it such a secret. It's like such a secret thing now, isn't it?
1: I think it should be though. It's nice.
0: Yeah.
1: Yeah. Mm. And the whole finding out what you're having thing. I mean, we will do a gender reveal, because I know you love a party. That's the only reason you're going to do it. But I'd like to.
0: What about
1: I'd
0: gender reveal and baby shower?
1: Yeah, all right, we'll do both.
0: You are so impatient. That is a lie. You are so impatient. You will need to know what it is. I can't ever imagine you sat there and thinking, yeah, I don't know if I'm having a boy or girl. Like, you are so, you've got OCD. You would need everything sorted for that baby.
1: Yeah, true. I'd like to get the bedroom sorted and everything like that, yeah.
0: Yeah.
1: It's going to be exciting times, aren't it? We've got some times ahead.
0: We have. But we have got so many exciting times ahead, especially on this show as well. We've got great things coming up. But
1: that's it.
0: For that, we George.
1: Have. Well, unfortunately, ladies and gentlemen, we have reached the end of our first episode of Couple Goals today. So have you enjoyed it?
0: I could just sit here all day.
1: It's
0: I'm ready
1: good.
0: For another hour.
1: No, thank you for everybody listening. You can watch this or listen to this on the app, on the Foobar Radio app, or on the Foobar Radio website, or on your smart speakers. Just, what do you have to say, Soph?
0: So you're ready? Hopefully this works. Alexa, play Foobar Radio.
1: Yeah, and
0: hopefully
1: if it doesn't understand Geordie, you ready? Alexa!
0: But there's so many places and ways to watch this, and obviously this will be all over social media as well. So please show me and Jordan some love and get your questions in and your comments and voice notes and whatever you want to do. Like, share, just help us get it out there, and we will 100% be helping you as well.
1: You'll be able to listen back to our show on any good podcasting platforms. But for now, it is going to be goodbye. We will be back next week with an amazing guest, actually, or guests. There might be two.
0: Yeah.
1: You might be lucky. And we're going to be playing some games with them, talking more things relationships, what's good, what's bad. We'll slip the marriage question again. We managed to cover that today. Thanks for your help.
0: But yeah, you have got us every Monday at 3 p.m. So make sure you're listening at 3 p.m. every Monday, this week and next week and forevermore.
1: And we will see you next week. Goodbye.
0: See ya.
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25: We've just been joined in the studio by Miss Lacey. 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
5: Hi, I'm Tanya Moore. I'm an actor.
6: Number 10 has hit out at people attempting to interfere
5: and this time,
6: in our democracy
5: ago,
6: and stir up division after J.D. Vance linked migration to the circumstances surrounding the murder of teenager Henry Novak. The U.S. Vice President said there should be righteous anger over the case and argued that migration policies contributed to the conditions in which
5: the killing occurred. Through a series of challenges, I am going to
6: Prime Minister's official spokesman says the Novak family didn't want Henry's death to be used to create further
5: lie
6: division.
5: Their way to victory.
6: Today marks 82 years since Allied forces landed in Normandy to begin the liberation of Western
5: right
6: Europe
5: yes,
6: in the Second World War. That's
5: we
6: also
5: have
6: known
5: Kelly,
6: as D-Day. Mark Atkinson is the Director General
5: champion.
6: Of the Royal
5: His work
6: British
5: has taken
6: Legion.
5: Him from headlining the O2, selling right, out the O2, to touring with Lauryn Hill, and to recently starring as a contestant on Strictly Come Dancing. Also joining us this week is the wonderful Catherine Ryan, an internationally renowned comedian. Sunday Times
6: Anthony Head, best known for his role in Buffy the Vampire Slayer, has died at the age of 72.
5: She's
6: also announced his death and said he passed away peacefully of complications due to pneumonia. Head was best known as librarian Rupert Giles in the cult US supernatural TV series. England suffered a brutal 4-0 defeat to Spain in Mallorca, their heaviest loss in 17 years. The result ended the Lionesses' hopes of direct qualification into next year's Women's World Cup.
7: I met him when we did O2. I hoped it was a different game. It should have been a very tight game, of course. Very competitive game. But I think there was a difference tonight. So that's, of course, really disappointing and that hurts.
6: And FIFA has performed a U-turn on its World Cup water bottle ban. After backlash from fans, experts and even the Prime Minister, supporters will now be allowed to bring one sealed small plastic water bottle into stadiums. From Radio News Hub, I'm Grace McIntosh.
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10: I felt like, you know what, let's just continue. And they were more audacious than me. They kept presenting these new ideas to me. And I think people turned up because they wanted to prove those people on television wrong. Because I had all these reporters that journalists interviewed me and said I had gumption. That's the very first time I heard that word.
5: Oh,
10: I mean, English being my second language, gumption, I was like, what's that?
5: Yeah.
11: That feels very racist to me.
10: Catherine. I'm glad you said it, Catherine.
11: Do you know what I mean?
10: I'm glad you said it.
11: It's, like, who do you think you are?
10: It's taken me 14 years for someone to understand me.
11: Yeah.
10: And I'm glad you've come along.
11: I don't like that.
10: Yeah. Said gumption. I said, you want to deport me, you know? But yeah, seriously, it was that. And everyone at home was like, we will prove them wrong. People coming out of Tottenham, Catford, Lewisham.
5: I was there.
10: Right, there you go.
5: Yeah.
10: But yeah, so it was a wonderful moment.
5: Yeah. And it was a brilliant show.
10: Thank you very much.
5: But you sold out the O2. That's wild.
10: You're looking at me like you want money from me now.
5: I mean, I do a little bit. Lend me a tenner. You went from selling out the O2 to touring with Lauryn Hill.
10: Yeah.
5: You don't do things by half, Eddie.
10: Yeah, but why? Why, Tanya? You never know where you're going to be deported. So
5: no, it's, wait. It's,
10: yeah, you can't relate. You can't relate. No. Yeah, you can't relate. You can't relate. But I'm just saying, you never know. So take every opportunity whilst you're in England.
5: What's it like working with a Fuji?
10: You know what? I'd done a couple of stuff with her prior to that. So a friend of mine basically said to me, Lauryn Hill wants to do something more with the diaspora. So I was like, yeah, sounds great. But then she was like, you're on the list of 10 comics that she wants. A lot of them Nigeria, Ghana and stuff like that. And then I was the only one that was outside of the continent. And she picked me the first time around. And then once we did that, it was in New York. And then after that, she kind of called back and wanted me to do something else. So we ended up at Radio City Music Hall. Again, that one I opened up for her and Common, crazy enough. And then she was like, do you want to come on tour? I was like, what? Of course. Yeah. With me and Nas, I said, hey. So we did a whole the West Coast. And I just opened up as a stand-up. And somehow they got the jokes. But it was
11: that's
10: fun.
11: That's a really good idea.
10: Yeah,
11: not to make, like, why? Lauryn Hill's already going to be Lauryn Hill. She was touring with Nas.
10: With Nas. That was enough. And also, those who came to see Lauryn Hill and Nas, and then they got this African, British, Congolese guy doing stand-up. They're like, what are you doing here? Yeah. But cool, actually, though, it connected.
3: I was going to say, I'm sure you smashed.
10: I just said to them, I'm a fan just like you guys, so let's just warm up together, guys.
3: Yeah, yeah, yeah.
10: And to be fair, one of the nights in San Francisco, she then came and said, oh, by the way, after you, Dave Chappelle will do a thing in it. I said, oh, thanks.
11: He said, I haven't heard of him.
10: Yeah. I was like, what's that? I said, what, up and coming, he's supposed to be before me.
3: Yeah.
10: But yeah, no, it was special. God bless her, man.
3: Jesus.
10: A really nice lady, down to earth. She's amazing. She is. Really looked after us. There was a day she took us to Laser Quest. Just booked out this whole theme park place thing. And we're there, the Laser Quest with Lauryn Hill. And it's just crazy. It was amazing.
3: So you sold out the O2. You go on tour with Lauryn Hill.
10: Yes.
3: And then you're like, do you know what? I think I'll just come back and do Strictly.
10: Oh, yeah. Dun, dun, dun, dun, dun. You know,
3: you said dun, dun, dun, dun, dun.
10: I think everything that I do, is kind of like,

0: always want to have a laugh and have a new experience and do something amazing if it's offered to me because I'm curious.
1: And it's laughter just opens doors, right? Everybody wants to laugh. And Strictly was, I love dancing. You know,
0: I've always loved. Did you feel like your privacy was totally out the window once you did that?
1: Do you know, a couple of guys that have done it before literally said to me, yeah, look out for those guys on them bikes. I said, what? Yeah, so they might follow you home.
2: Really?
1: Go through your trash and stuff. And I was like,
0: your trash.
1: Yeah, and I'm like, boys, there's nothing to go through. A few rotten oxtails, and that's it, really. So good luck to them. But you do, because I think the first week, myself and my dance partner, Karen, who was amazing, really looked after me. I remember we finished dancing, because during the break, we'll just go and get, you know, a latte or something. But Karen will always be matching. And then I used to, you're in your nice jacket. And I'll be there wearing whatever, man. And then my sisters sent me a screenshot of me just chewing off a croissant while Karen's looking very that's when I knew it was time. And the thing is, you don't know where they are, because I'm like, I didn't see anybody. They either rented someone's house or it's just witchcraft. I don't know what it is. they're just invincible. But yeah, it's, you do a little bit, but I think also, you know, it's all part of it.
0: Did they call anyone in your life, any ex-girlfriends, anyone from school, your dad?
1: No one told me if they called anybody. And I feel like some, and, but to be fair, I feel like with my family, the phone call, my mom would just be like, I'm not his mother. That's my mom. My mom would be that person.
0: I was a laughter engineer.
1: Who is that?
2: Meanwhile, your uncle's like, so.
1: Yeah. But you get a lot of information. People start offering this for me. He went to my school and did this and did that. He started seeing stuff on. But I stayed away from social media. Because the moment you read stuff about him, you won't sleep at night. But I enjoyed it. Strictly was like literally the best experience. Everybody from the dancers all the way down to wardrobe. You saw my outfits, man.
2: Yeah.
0: How was the sex?
2: You did.
0: That's why you do it.
1: You mean on the dance floor?
0: Yes.
1: No, on the dance floor, yeah, you gotta imagine, yeah, being sexy. But outside of that, my congestion trousers.
0: Fine.
1: Yeah.
2: I'm moving on. Like, you're something else. But Catherine, you are on. We are off on tour.
0: Let's not get into my biography because
2: babes,
1: we need to.
0: Sold out the O2. No. I'm doing the Cambridge Corn Exchange tonight. No.
2: Babe, no,
0: if
2: wait.
0: Because has any corn to exchange?
2: You've got a new tour.
1: Thank you.
0: Yeah.
2: Could let me land.
0: I feel important now.
2: What do you mean?
1: Wait, hold on. Your tour is called what?
2: Let me land.
1: Remember. That's my tour.
0: What's it called?
1: Let me land.
2: Sorry, no, that's your tour. Sorry,
1: Do you want her to do my tour?
0: Yeah.
1: Is that what you?
2: No, I don't.
1: Just say how you feel.
2: I tell you the truth.
1: Will it not work if I do my own tour?
2: I tell you the truth. The truth is, in my ears, they were saying you got to move Eddie on, and I was trying to move Eddie on.
0: I don't think we need to.
2: And I didn't read it properly, and that's the truth. And I didn't go.
1: So basically, you wasn't trying to let me land.
2: No, I wasn't. I want to keep you in the air.
0: I only want to hear from people who've opened for Lauryn Hill. People who have a close friendship with Nas. Don't worry about me.
1: Kathy Ryan,
2: we have to talk about you.
0: No, let's get on to the games.
1: You're bluffing.
0: I'm not here to promote anything. I'm late. I just wanted to see you. This is a double-edged sword of feminism. We're both quite busy now, and I don't get to see you unless it's, like, produced.
2: I know.
0: So, hi.
2: But hi. It's nice to see you. Just so everyone knows, I opened for Catherine on one of her tours.
0: Yeah, but am I Lauryn Hill? So nobody cares.
2: No!
1: Wait. But you're Catherine.
2: Of the comedy world, you're Lauryn Hill.
1: Thank you.
0: Let's break the format. Play the game.
2: Okay, we're going to play the game.
0: I don't care.
1: I want to know about the writing, man. You're an author. Do you know how big that is?
0: No, because I just talk. I did what we do on stage, but I put it on books, and then I just talked about myself. It's the same. It's just attention-seeking for a literary way.
2: No.
0: Yeah.
2: Do you know what it is?
1: You know what she's doing.
2: Yeah. She's good at it, though.
1: But that's what superstars do.
2: It's Catherine Ryan.
1: Exactly.
2: Listen, I'm just glad she's in the building. I'm happy to start.
0: What a stress around Christmas time getting anywhere.
2: Babes.
0: I'm glad we're all in the building.
1: We're here.
2: Honestly.
1: London being an enemy of progress.
2: Let's crack on. So the first.
0: I can't wait to get deported.
2: Oh.
1: So you can afford to say that. you can afford to say that. My parents are like, she's passing herself.
2: Listen, she said I can't wait, but then she goes to Canada.
0: Yeah.
2: So
1: this is
2: it's not a bad place to go. Let's leave it there. All right, let's move on. Our first challenge is called When I Was a Youngster. Now, a good liar starts young. So this challenge is all about childhood deceit. The liars will both claim to have

0: told three lies in their youth, but two of their stories will be completely made up. My job is to decipher the lie they actually told from the lies they were lying about. So, Eddie.
1: Yes, my dear.
0: What are your three lies?
1: Right. So, I'm not a big fan of fish.
0: What?
1: Yeah, don't really. I don't mind seafood, but you see, like fish, like
2: alive.
1: Yeah, that. Got it. Right, bones and not a big fan. Right, it's a long story. I don't want to get into it. I don't want to start crying. But anyway, when I was younger, my parents every 2 weeks would go to one of the biggest fish markets in this country called Billingsgate,
0: yeah,
1: in East London, and I absolutely hated it. They would drag me out 5 a.m. Eddie, I'm going to buy some fish. Let's go, because I'm the carrier, right? Yeah. I'm the slave. So we'll get there, and they'll drag me through this mud of fish water, right, which was just disgusting. So I had enough, because I was used to smell of fish, didn't like it, hated them on the way back home. So one day in school, I basically forged the school report from the nurse and said that they did a test on me and I'm allergic to fish.
2: Wow.
1: And gave it to my parents, and they lapped it up. And I never, yeah. My mom actually said, we need to get a second test, but also we need to go to church and pray over this, because nobody should be allergic to fish in our family.
0: Oh my
1: God. So I never did, I didn't go to Billings ever again.
0: Okay.
1: They're going to hear this now and then realize.
0: That's the first lie.
1: Yeah.
0: What's the second lie?
1: So I, okay. This one is a bit. So basically, I love football. Used to play for a 5-a-side football team. My best friend Henry was also on the team, right? So about 16 years old, and his older cousins, ravers, love going to, like, they used to tell us all these great stories about the nights. I was like, I wanted to go. Your parents will never let you go. Also, you're 16, but they were like, look, if you can make it out, we'll figure out. So I told my dad that we had a football tournament, and if we got to the final, we have to play on Saturday and Sunday. But I ended up going to my friend's house in Deptford, staying over. There, yeah, told his dad that my dad was cool with it, and literally we did get to the final, yeah, and we went to all types of raves, Hanover Grand, Coliseum, you know, Coliseum in South London. And I remember being in the middle of Piccadilly Circus at 11 p.m. and my phone ringing. It was my dad, and my friend panicked. He said, give it to me, ran round the corner and put on this voice, you're right, Mr. Caddy, how are you? Right, yeah, Eddie's in bed right now, man. Yeah, we've taken all the boys' phone. And he goes, I'll probably hang up. And yeah, came back home on a Monday, and I said to my dad, we lost the final, since no trophy.
0: Oh my gosh.
1: Yeah.
0: Okay. There's so much. Oh, you're so good at lying. What's lie number three?
1: Okay, lie number three. So I came home one day. Listen, okay, so I came home one day. On my way home, you know, you with your friends, you muck about, I found these matches, right? And I just put it in my pocket. Got home, and basically, my dad found it. Yeah, and he was just like, what is this? What are you doing? Right? So I was just like, no, I just found it. He said, you have been smoking. You are smoking weed. You are smoking cigarettes. You know, that kind of thing. I don't know. I thought. But then I found it quite funny when he said he's going to go to my school and speak to my teachers about it. So the next day I told my teacher, Mr. Williams, to tell him that, yes, you know, I've been smoking weed, or just for a laugh, just to see how my dad would react. Mr. Williams was a cool cat. We always used to bust jokes. And when my dad came there, literally said, yes, you know, we caught your son. He smokes weed. He sells weed in the school.
0: Whoa.
1: Literally. And let me tell you something, the slap I received in front of Mr. Williams, we took it too far.
0: Boy. Okay. All right. Now, Catherine, which one do you think is the real lie that he told?
2: I don't feel that Mr. Williams would have corroborated a lie like that.
0: Same.
2: I think it's too far for a teacher, even as a joke. And I also don't think, Eddie, that you would implicate yourself in something so egregious as to antagonize
1: what sounds to be
2: already quite an aggressive father.
1: I went to Henry Compton School, the worst school in Fulham.
2: Really?
1: Yeah.
2: Yeah, but then why do you want trouble? Why would you look?
1: No, just fun. Yeah, I was a troubled kid.
2: Fun. You wanted to get slapped by your dad.
1: Yay.
2: Mm.
1: See how far we go.
2: We'll just to see his reaction. You know, maybe.
1: What is
0: that?
2: Yeah. Also, I question how you had a mobile phone in Piccadilly Circus at that age, because I didn't have one.
1: Face off.
0: Ooh.
1: Face off.
2: What's face off?
1: Knock your face off. Remember that?
2: No.
0: 8 to 10.
1: Yeah.
2: Although in Canada, like, we were a bit ding, behind ding, technology.
1: Ding, ding. Ding, ding, ding, ding. Do you remember that ringtone?
2: No.
0: Yeah. Yes.
2: What age were you in Piccadilly Circus?
1: 16.
2: 16. Yeah. I didn't have a phone yet at 16.
1: Well, unlucky you, darling.
2: How old are you?
1: I'm 42, mate.
2: What?
0: I had a phone at 14.
2: There you did?
0: The Motorola flip phone.
2: I was living in an igloo.
1: What area were you from? South London?
0: New course, yeah.
1: Yeah, South London has had phone from the age of 10. They needed it.
0: No, behave yourself.
1: They needed it.
2: But then also, with the
1: Mom, I'm safe.
2: With the fish, again, yeah. You paint such a beautiful picture of your parents and so much of your work. I just don't know that they would have bought, like, without any symptoms, having been in the fish water.
1: Yeah.
2: That you were allergic to fish. I think they'd be like, oh, well, that what you need to do is carry heavier fish.
1: You have to understand African parents, though.
2: I don't.
1: With their reaction. Listen, they don't even want to go. As soon as you could, I didn't even need the paperwork. And that was just to cement it. All I had to say is, I'm allergic to fish. And last night I had dreams that fish were biting me. Oh, God, my son, I can't have you dying. So.
2: And then they take you to church.
1: She was definitely going to take me. She started speaking in tongue there and then.
2: Mm. Well, that one feels true to me. The truest.
0: Yeah.
2: Is the fish story, I think. But I don't know. I've been tricked by many men.
0: Yeah. See, many now, men.
2: Allergic to latex, they say.
0: Catherine. I felt like the first one was the lie when he first told it because there was so much emotional connection. Yeah. And then at the end, he was like, no, my parents are going to hear this and they're going to find out that I was lying. But then the second one feels real because that's something I would have done.
2: If you guys have such aggressive parents, why do you keep antagonizing them?
1: No, do you know what? I wouldn't use the word aggressive. They're just very, what's the word?
0: Cultured.
1: Yeah. Yeah, I mean, that's art.
0: That was art. Like, if you only get slapped, you're lucky.
1: Yeah.
0: And not get beat.
1: Yeah. Yeah,
2: it was just
1: to let you know who's boss every now and then.
2: Yeah,
1: you know.
2: Yeah,
1: like it's like it's normal. It's, you know, the government, they slap us every day. Just remind us.
0: Behave yourself.
1: Yeah.
0: I'm gonna say the second lie is the real lie.
1: Okay.
0: You reveal which lie is the real lie.
1: The real lie is I definitely lied that we was going to a football tournament.
0: Oh. Yeah. It's what you do. You have to. Back then, your parents wouldn't let you go anywhere.
1: Listen, I had the time of my life. I think right at the end of when he asked, where is the loser's medal? I said that they're making it. They'll send it back. And I just felt like I looked at him and said, this boy.
0: Yeah.
1: But I had a great time. I would never change it.
0: No.
1: But to be fair, they did used to rush me to Billingsgate. I wish I could come up. Billingsgate Market, the meat market.
2: There was a lot of truth in that lie.
1: Yeah, they did. I wish I could. But, you know, I was with them.
0: They wouldn't care. They would still give you fish. Yeah. Catherine, what are your three lies?
2: I forget.
1: Forget your lies.
2: Yeah. Okay, I used to come home with toys, sometimes from playgroup, toys, sometimes from friends' houses, little like garden accessories that I had found, even a baby bird's egg at one time, which was very sad. It didn't make it. Put it under my lamp. Didn't hatch. But anyway, I would just come home with trinkets, little treasures that I found. I was, what your parents might say, a thief. And I told my mother, oh, these are presents. I got this from nursery for being such a good girl. I was given this at school because I did so well on my test. I would always say that they were gifts. And I got them from here, there, everywhere because I deserved and earned them. And then my mom just was like, all right, after a while, I'd collected so much stuff.
1: Yeah.
2: She took it into the school and was like, Catherine says she keeps being given these things. And they were like, no, she's stolen all of that from wherever. The doctor's office, like waiting room, any.
1: Wow.
2: Anywhere. If I wanted something, I would take it and say it was a gift.
0: I love that. Okay. All right. Lie number two.
2: At school one day, we were shown The Little Orphan Annie, the musical, made into a film and remade several times after that, but none as good as the first time. And I was so moved by the film. I loved the story. I still like musicals to this day. That after the film was shown, I told my teacher that it triggered me. I didn't have language like that. We didn't do therapy speak. But I said,
1: I was about to say.
2: Just holding space for the lyrics of tomorrow. I said, the film really upset me, you know, because I am an orphan. And she said, you are? I said, yeah, I was adopted and I was placed for adoption. And then I didn't have parents for a while and I met my parents and like it just takes me back there. And I was a very creative child. And my teacher was like, oh, my gosh, we're sorry. And so my parents were called in to be like, we showed the children Annie. We were unaware that Catherine had been placed for adoption and was adopted. And she told us about an orphanage. Like it seemed We don't really have orphanages anymore in Canada. There's a lovely foster care system and things like that. But they were like, she told us about the orphanage and her experience, and she was really upset by the film. And my dad was like, no, no, absolutely not. Like, she's our biological child. She's never been adopted. We don't know why she lied to you about that.
1: How did your dad react exactly?
2: Calm.
1: He says, you know,
2: he's just like, no, that's a lie, because I was a liar.
1: Yeah, right, yeah.
2: And I was also very artistic, thief. Young. A liar, yeah. And a thief. Yeah.
0: I love this.
2: I know.
0: Okay.
1: It's oh, bad. Man. Third they all lie. Seem like so like you, though.
0: I know. That's the bit.
2: That's why it's easy for me to slip a lie of a lie in, because I lie.
0: Okay.
2: The third one, I was at a birthday party, and I didn't like birthday parties. Back then, you just drop your kids off at a birthday, and then it'd be the wild, wild west. You're just in someone else's house with 40 kids running around, and parents didn't have to be nice then. And there were e-numbers and cake and treats and everything else. Now, parents have to stay at the birthday party and mind their own. So I was dropped off at this house that was bananas, and the mother, I remember being mean to us. We were only little. I don't know how old we would have been, like seven, young. And there were older girls kind of minding the birthday, and they were threatening us, telling us we had to be quiet during the movie. We're watching the Care Bears movie. We had to do this. We had to do that. And then the mom said if anybody made noise, she'd lock us in the closet. And I was so terrified of this family. Like, I did not like the family. And the daughter, whose name was Anastasia at the time, we went outside to play. And she, I remember, I could tell you her full name, but just in case.
0: Yeah, please.
2: Anastasia. We were playing outside. She was the birthday girl. And she was crazy, like her family was crazy. And she bit me through my snowsuit so hard that it made like a bruise through a snowsuit. And this is very Canadian details, but that's difficult to do.
0: Yeah.
2: We were playing a game of tag, like chase or something, but she just bit me. And then I spun around and I said, you're going to regret that, because my uncle is Heavy D. And I don't know who Heavy... I know that... I think he might have just died. But he was a rapper, and he was semi-famous. He wasn't even, like, the most famous. But we got a lot of our television, Def Jam, comedy, and like, a lot of our from Detroit, because I'm from Sarnia, which is very close to Detroit. And for some reason, I had an awareness of who Heavy D was, and I don't know why. Like, as an elite rapper.
1: You
2: got
1: Heavy D?
2: Seven.
1: And how old were you? Seven?
2: Seven. I said, my uncle's Heavy D, and so you're going to regret this. And then everyone in the town, it started spreading in my small school, like, Catherine's uncle is Heavy D.
0: I love
2: it gave me some cred for a while, and people didn't bite me for a bit.
1: Why do I believe that?
0: Okay.
2: It's so weird. Why would I lie about it? It's so specific.
1: I'm so frustrated about the fact that I believe that more than any other.
0: But do you believe number three?
1: I'm telling you. Because my daughter would say random names as well. And like, how do you know that name? Do you know? Yeah. Like, so...
0: I think
2: do you guys know Heavy D?
0: No, I know of Heavy D.
2: Yeah,
1: well, not personally.
2: I think he might have passed.
1: He's my uncle too.
2: I need to search it up.
0: I feel like
1: he passed. Heavy D passed.
2: Yeah, he did. Because I remember that being like, Heavy D, my uncle passed.
1: Yeah.
2: Because of the lie I had told. Yeah. Oh, okay. He died in November 2011.
0: Okay.
2: It's the anniversary.
0: See, now I believe the Annie story. It just feels so Catherine-esque.
1: Because you might be a thief, but I don't think you went to the doctors and...
2: Any toy I wanted, Eddie. It was mine.
0: It's so hard. Okay,
1: didn't even blink,
0: I know, that's the thing. She looks you in your eyes. Wait, what one do you... Are you going to go one, two, or three?
1: I feel like it's two.
0: I'm going to... Okay, since you've chosen two, I'm going to choose...
1: I feel like it's two.
0: I'm going to choose number one.
2: But you were going to choose two. It is two.
0: Is it?
2: Yeah.
1: Do you know what? Yeah. I just, because you know what? I became your father. And that's why I asked you. Because I can imagine your dad going, this is typical of her.
0: Yeah.
1: Don't mind her. I can imagine you still bringing toys back and stuff. And you just doing stuff like the Heavy D stuff. And then going, this girl.
0: Yeah.
2: So the Heavy D thing, though, the girl, Anastasia, who bit me, she said her uncle was Heavy D. So it was pretty true. And everyone in the town was like, but her uncle's Heavy D. And I think he was, but it's never...
1: A girl that would bite you like that. And yeah.
0: Yeah, her uncle is probably...
1: No, she'll make stuff up.
2: No, but I think he was her uncle. I still believe it.
0: Really?
2: But anyway, yeah, I was motivated by... I saw Annie, I loved it, and I wanted to be just like her. And so I told everybody that I'd lived in an orphanage, which is, you know...
1: So, but do you want that because you want everyone to treat you like they treated her?
2: I think I just loved... I wanted to emulate her story. I thought it was such a beautiful tale. I loved it. And I thought, me too. The sun will come out tomorrow. And I never stole anything.
1: You never. That wasn't you.
0: I feel like I've heard that story before as well. I should have gone in
1: my little sister used to steal stuff a lot. 2 years old. You'll leave the off license and then get home and it's just all these crisps and Snickers.
0: But like, she,
1: that was just a thing.
0: Didn't we all? Okay, let's move on.
1: She went too far.
0: Coming up after the break, we are putting ChatGPT to the test and we'll see whose ego gets in the way of the truth.
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10: I've gone onto your screen time here, right?
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10: And if I spent an average of 22 hours a day doing something, I think I'd consider it a relationship.
11: Oh my God. 22 hours?
10: A day? How? 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The total screen time from last week was 155 hours and 28 minutes.
11: Yeah.
3: VAR, you serious? With Cecil G. Thomas.
12: What is the point of an umbrella?
13: They come out of nowhere.
12: Bro, they make me feel ill, bro.
13: No, you can't do
12: no,
13: that.
12: No, no, they make,
13: you can't
12: no,
13: do
12: they
13: that.
12: Make me feel absolutely ill. And it's been obviously ridiculous recently because there's been so much rain. Mm-hmm. I'll tell you why I hate umbrellas. They're too big for the pavement, and they're too big for one person, and they're way too small for two people. At least half of me, at least my left side or my right side, is getting drenched in rain.
0: Now, in today's world, it's hard to know what to trust. In Headline or Headlie, we are putting ChatGPT to the test to work out which of my guests is the best at spotting deception. In the headlines this week, leaders from all over the world attended the UN's COP29 climate conference. For today's challenge, I want you to tell me which of these is a real headline from this year's conference. So the first one is A. COP29 delegate says climate change is just a phase. B. Fossil fuel CEOs agree to cut back on profits by 0.0001% over the next 50 years. And C. Oil and gas are a gift from God, say COP29 host.
1: Oh, that threw me, that last one. I thought that was going to be the one that made more sense.
2: But the fossil fuel CEOs would never, they ever never agree to a cutback of 0.0.
1: Absolutely not.
2: No.
1: That's even a mockery. They won't even,
0: even over 50 years?
2: Especially not.
1: Yeah. That doesn't even... What was the first one?
0: The first one is the COP29 delegate says climate change is just a phase.
1: They wouldn't do that. What is going on? Who was in that meeting? Are you sure?
2: Yeah, who are the delegates? Do you know? Like, where do they come from? Because there could be some off-piste ones who are like, oil and gas are gifts from God. And by the way, they are.
0: They are.
2: Because they're in the world. Like, I agree, however,
1: Or it's one of those exaggerated headlines. So someone says something almost like oil and gas is for all of us. Why are we all, you know, sort of fighting over it? Everyone should have a right, and then they turn into that. So I'm going to go with that.
0: You're going to go with the C?
1: Yeah.
0: How about you?
2: Is real?
0: I don't know. No, I don't know. He said he's
1: going. I'm going for C.
0: He's going, oil and gas are a gift from God, say COP29 host.
2: Think that's a deceptive headline.
0: No, you think it's the real headline.
1: That's the real headline.
2: Yeah, I think it's real.
0: You think it's the real headline?
2: Because I agree.
1: But they would never say, they will say something along those lines, and then it gets kind of, you know, blown up. Yeah.
0: Well, the answer.
1: Oh, goodness me.
0: Is C.
2: Yeah.
0: This was a headline thank from multiple God. UK news. You said, thank you, God.
1: Because it's a gift from God.
2: So
1: that's what you said, thank you, after you've been gifted.
2: Can't argue with that.
1: What good timing.
0: God bless.
1: Christmas.
0: This was a headline from multiple UK news outlets this week after the president of COP29's host country spoke in support of the use of fossil fuels. Mm. All right, well done. Look at you lot reading the news.
1: Didn't read it.
2: No, we've just been to church.
0: Yeah,
1: I was watching The Day of the Jackal, so I didn't read it.
0: All right, we're going to move on to Call My Bluff. Now, I figured out that a big part of being a great liar is knowing when to lie.
1: Ooh.
0: This game, Call My Bluff, will challenge today's liars to live up to their brags. So, first of all, we've both done some acting. Catherine, you...
2: I'm not good at it.
0: You, no, why are you like this, Catherine? What's wrong with you?
1: That's what makes it so fantastic.
2: I just don't want to be cast in anything because it's a boring day.
0: Oh, my God. Of doing the same thing over and over again.
2: And saying someone else's words. Don't you have an issue as a comedian?
1: You want to change it up a little bit.
2: Yeah.
1: At least.
0: I'm always in trouble for changing it.
2: Yeah.
0: Yeah.
1: You do your thing.
0: Always. Yeah. I'm always like, but this is how I would say it. Yeah. And it's like, Tanya, you're not the character.
1: Right. Yeah, but if you know it best, like when Adam Deacon wrote the parking attendant role for me, but I said that uncle would not act like that.
0: Babes.
1: And I just turned it into a song.
0: You just did your own thing.
1: Yeah.
0: Because people don't know that you've done quite a bit of acting.
1: Yeah, but they cut out all the other scenes. No. So you just ended up with a country CD sign. It's a double yellow light. That was it.
0: Okay, all right, wait. Yeah. Okay, so.
1: They did.
0: I'm done with both of you. So based on your experience, I'm going to give you both 10 seconds to tell me how many things you think you can name in the following category. So you've got 10 seconds to think about it, but then you've got unlimited time to name it. Okay. All right. The category is British sitcoms.
2: Oh, no. Oh, no.
1: Okay.
0: All right, Eddie, you've got 10 seconds to think about how long,
1: how many
0: you think you can name. God. Five.
1: Oh, God.
0: Three.
1: Oh, God.
0: Two.
1: Oh, no.
0: How many do you think you can name?
1: Oh, no.
0: Give me a number.
1: At the moment, I'm on five.
0: Okay, five is your number. Okay.
1: I may be four.
2: I'll go five with you, but I think I'm lower than five.
0: Do you think?
2: Yes.
0: We're going to have to play the game.
2: What constitutes as a sitcom?
1: Yo.
0: Oh, good question.
1: Great question.
0: We're going to find out when you start listing
2: all right,
0: them.
2: Okay.
0: Catherine, I'm going to give you the floor first. Go.
2: Only Fools and Horses.
0: Mm-hmm.
2: Friday Night Dinner.
0: Yeah.
2: I already thought of one that's gone. What's the one? Like Fawlty Towers. Does that count? I'm panicking. I really am.
0: Don't panic. You got time.
2: It's Coronation Street. No, that's a soap.
0: You said Coronation Street.
2: Is that a soap?
0: Yes.
2: Does that count?
0: No.
2: Situational comedy. Like All in the Family.
0: Yeah.
2: And I don't know.
1: My mind has been blank ever since.
2: See? And I did think of one, Early Doors. I don't watch that stuff. I don't know.
0: Four? Are you resting with four?
2: I can think of another one.
1: That's good.
2: British sitcoms. Like Catastrophe?
0: Yeah.
2: I love Catastrophe.
1: Wow, that's fantastic.
2: But then there are so many, and that's all I can have.
0: That's good. Five is the number.
2: Sorry, Tanya.
0: Don't be sorry.
1: That was brilliant, because she said some of my, so I can't repeat.
0: No, you can't repeat. You got to find six new ones.
1: I thought we were friends.
0: To win the game.
2: I didn't know the rules.
1: All right, so I'm just going
0: to... Okay, the floor is yours, Eddie.
1: Okay. Last of the Summer Wine.
0: Yeah.
1: Desmond's. Keeping Up Appearances.
0: Yeah.
1: This is where the mind starts to play games with you. Chef.
0: Go on.
1: Hello.
0: Go on.
1: Oh, Dad's Army.
0: Yeah. You did it. Have you got more?
1: I'm shaking.
0: I've never seen you so vulnerable in my life.
1: No, because I'm a child again. And I keep hearing my dad saying, go to bed. Let me just finish this. Dad, go to bed. There was this... Oh, you said Only Fools and Horses, which is my favourite ever. Yeah, I'll stop at that.
0: Okay. How many did Eddie get, guys? Did he get six? He got six. Do you know what I'm shocked that you didn't mention? French and Saunders.
1: Of course.
2: Yeah, but is that a sitcom?
1: Yeah, but Absolutely Fabulous. They all start coming back now,
0: isn't it? Yeah, that was a sitcom, wasn't it?
1: What's that?
0: Absolutely Fabulous. Yeah. Ab Fab.
1: Ab Fab. Of course, it's a big sitcom. But it's nice now. I'm under no pressure.
0: Yeah.
2: Do you ever do those quiz shows for charity? And you watch them at home and they're easy to play. And then when you're there,
1: your mind goes.
2: And then everyone at home starts abusing you. Of course, you know nothing.
0: Yeah. And it's either to them.
1: You know nothing.
0: When you're in the chair, listen, it's different.
1: They could ask you for your surname. I'll be like, Hutchinson. Literally, yeah. Can you tell me others? Tanya, you remember?
0: I did. I said, I'm Fab.
1: Another two from you?
0: No, wait. What are you talking about? I'm the host. I got to move on.
1: That's a sitcom in itself. Isn't it?
0: I got to move on, babe.
2: The sitcom is on the decline. It is sad.
0: It is a little bit, which is really...
1: You said British, because I was going to start going to Frasier. Mork and Mindy.
0: Those are the ones that I watched growing up, though. Frasier, Cheers, Roseanne was wonderful.
2: Oh my God, there's a great story if you have time for it. And I can't corroborate this as being absolutely true. Could be a lie. But there were so many writers on Roseanne, and she was a stand-up, and she would get her friends in.
1: Yeah.
2: I forget who the guy is. Oh! Wait a minute. I'm just going to text my ex.
0: I'm screaming.
1: Listen, any reason, any reason.
2: They might be asleep.
1: Do you know, let me text mine to her ass just in case.
0: Wow. I love this. I'm just going to text my ex.
1: So there's a story about Roseanne.
0: Hey, you.
2: Hey, you up? He's in New York, so he might not be up. But anyway, he's a great guy. We're still friends. So this great comedian story that I hope I tell in the right way. But Roseanne would bring her friends in all the time to write on this hit show. And they used to have so much money, network TV. I mean, it was syndicated. It was like a huge, huge, huge show. And there'd be writers like in cupboards, like places of the buildings. And there'd be people employed for like 10 years who never did anything. And they brought this guy. They started to crack down a bit and be like, all right, like who's doing something, who's not?
1: Yeah.
2: So they said to this one guy, and I don't have his name, but hopefully I get it. Oh, here we go.
1: That's a great ex.
2: Oh, it's a secret though, he said. Can I?
1: He misses you, because that response was mad.
0: Babes.
1: What?
0: Not.
1: He got back to you within 10 seconds.
0: Yeah. I tell you, she must have her own ringtone because he woke up out of the sleep.
1: Yeah.
0: He said, I'm out of the sleep for this one.
2: Punani Dasani. Anyway, I know we don't have the water sponsorship. We've got to put the water on the floor. Yes, I can say it on the radio.
0: Okay.
2: His name is a badly kept secret. Allegedly, this writer is called David Tyrie.
0: Okay, I've heard of his name.
2: So they bring David Tyrie, allegedly, into this writer's room, and they're like, you know, we realized you haven't contributed for any storylines for like however long.
1: Yeah.
2: We need you to come up with a storyline. And then somebody goes, oh no, I might need him to call in and say the story.
1: I love
2: so they go, okay, well, oh yes. So someone has a storyline. They go, Roseanne's doing this, blah, blah, blah. This is happening. Jackie's doing that. What happens next? And he goes, who Jackie?
1: Oh.
2: And they go, Jackie, Roseanne's sister. And then the who, and he just didn't. That's how little he knew.
1: He's been getting paid, though.
2: He was there for like a decade. And then we look at what TV is doing now and how much money sitcoms have. There's no one in a cupboard anywhere coming out after 10 years being like, who Jackie? And so who Jackie... I have heard mentioned in other comedy things. And then I went backwards to be like, what is Who Jackie? And that's what Who Jackie refers to.
0: Because he didn't know.
1: That's a great way to get paid.
0: Babes. I'm sad I'm not here.
1: I want to be on a Who Jackie salary.
2: Me too.
1: Oh,
2: the Who Jackie salary is the dream. I didn't tell it that way.
1: That's the American dream, though.
0: Imagine not knowing one of the main characters of the show you're being paid to write.
1: Not knowing.
0: Anyway. All right, let's move on. We've got more Celebrity Deceit on the way in just a few minutes' time after the break.
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20: I had a really sweet message going, do you think I could come and look at your boobs? I'm not a pervert. I just think they would be really nice. And... if you could just show me and then I'll go away again. And then he said, I'm just sorry if this is offensive to you. I'm just a bit of a boob guy.
0: We are going on to celebrity deceit. Now, unfortunately for us, these two are not only celebrities who can lie. In this quickfire quiz, I'm going to share a clip relating to a big celebrity deceit. And I want you to name the celebrity involved and, for an extra point, the scandal.
1: Oop.
0: Okay.
1: Go on.
0: Headphones on, my lovely.
2: Oh. Been freeballing it this whole time.
0: Okay, so, the first clip.
21: Would you do it again? You know, if I was racing in 2015, no, I wouldn't do it again. Because I don't think you have to do it again. If you take me back to 1995, when it was completely and totally pervasive, we'd probably do it again.
0: Ooh.
1: I think I know.
0: Ooh, because Kat, you look like you know. Catherine looks like she doesn't know.
1: I've got this image in my head. Is it Lance Armstrong?
0: It is Lance Armstrong. Oh. And what was it?
1: He was...
2: It's like doping.
1: Doping to win.
0: Yes,
1: and
0: he lied.
1: For many years, and then it came out, and yeah. But that interview was even weird. Yeah. Because it's just like, first of all, why are we having this conversation with you, bro? You're a loser. But then, like, asking him, would you do it again? Like, he would say, yeah, I'll do it again. But yeah.
0: Yeah, Lance Armstrong. He lied
1: about it. That's the only person I can think of that came out that done an interview.
0: I'm impressed that you knew that. I didn't know anything.
1: Yeah, no.
2: That came to mind, actually, because it was such a big story at the time.
1: Yes.
2: But then 1995 threw me. I was like, am I that old? Did that happen in 1995?
1: The fact, what is the 95? Some reason after, sir. A while back. It's a long time ago.
0: It's a big revelation of how old we actually are.
2: Yeah.
0: Yeah.
1: Yeah. A lot happened when we was young. A lot of bad things.
0: Mm. And they're still happening. We just don't know yet. All right, let's move on to clip two.
22: Oh, good Lord. We've all lied on our CV. I think she just needs to fix
23: up. It's not a question of lying on the CV, Nick. This is a case of deliberately misrepresenting your experience.
1: Oh, good Lord.
2: In politics, you get a pass, though. You're allowed to lie. In politics, they all lie.
1: Yeah.
2: That's Nick Ferrari. That'll be like some political radio show, right?
0: Yeah.
2: What woman lied on her CV?
0: Do you know?
2: Been like...
1: Oh, something just...
2: Priti Patel or someone.
1: No, that was definitely... Oh, sorry. Man.
0: Do you need it one more time?
1: Yes, please.
0: Okay.
23: Fine.
22: Oh, good Lord. We've all lied on our CV. I think she just needs to face
23: it's
22: up.
23: It's not a question of lying on the CV, Nick. This is a case of deliberately misrepresenting your experience.
1: Misrepresent your experience. Is that recent? Is that a recent story? A politician who... is not the new leader of the...
0: on the way.
1: Yeah, Kemi Badenoch.
0: No.
1: No? Or someone lied about the fact that they weren't middle class or something like that.
0: They lied. Someone lied. Do you want to give it
2: they
0: to
2: they all
0: you?
2: Lie. What are you talking about?
1: the Prime Minister.
0: That's what I said.
1: Was it the former Prime Minister?
0: No, it was Rachel Reeves, the Chancellor, lied about her experience on her CV.
1: To be fair, a lot of them, because the current leader, the Conservative, said she was middle class, and then one day she got a job at McDonald's, so she became working class for that summer. I think that's phenomenal. Okay.
0: I think it's funny that she went and did that. Okay, we're going to move on to our final clip.

0: all right.
1: Can you play it?
2: Did you like that song?
1: I loved every second of it.
0: Did you know who that is?
2: Yes, I do. Do you know?
1: I have no idea.
2: Have you ever heard such white nonsense?
1: Absolutely not. Now, this is the thing about songs like this. You can do all types. It put all my personalities out. The deported one, the accepted one. Everything came out.
0: I love that. Who was it?
2: That was Ashley Simpson, and she was lip syncing on Saturday Night Live, and the track played, but she didn't sing. She did a little jig to cover it up, and a lot of them do it, but this, but this one, very viral. This is,
0: I know, I know. It was a good time.
1: Oh, man.
0: It was a good time to
1: hustle
0: be alive.
1: On, darling. Hustle on.
2: Hustle on.
1: Make it happen. That's a sitcom.
2: She's done well since, actually.
0: She has done well.
2: Her sister is Jessica Simpson. You know Jessica Simpson?
1: I know Jessica Simpson. Yeah. Sorry. She messed up then.
0: It's hard. We don't normally know the sibling.
2: No.
0: We know the first sibling, but we don't.
1: Solange has done all right. Yeah. Janet's done not bad, considering it was like 17 other siblings before her.
2: Before the Nepo baby, there was the Nepo sibling.
0: Yes. There was the Nepo sibling. I've been watching documentaries on Beyonce and Solange, and they say Solange is the actual talent.
2: Yeah.
1: Let's not do that. I'm not getting involved in this conversation.
0: Okay.
2: They're both talented, but she's the true artiste.
1: I love honey. Don't like bees. Let's calm down.
0: Wow. But we've all got siblings. Yes. How do your siblings feel about you being celebrities?
1: Oh, I get those texts. What's up? Hey, bro, how's your day? You know what that means. So they're happy for me to be working.
0: Let me some money.
1: Yeah.
0: How does your sibling feel, Cameron?
2: I think they don't mind at all. No, I'm really close with my siblings. They do have little jobs within the Catherine Ryan Enterprise.
1: Come on.
2: You know what I mean?
1: Can you not put this bit out because you'll be giving out ideas?
0: No, because I...
1: My family WhatsApp group will start popping. Ooh, Catherine has given her family some jobs.
0: I'm doing the same. It's little jobs, though. Yeah. Like, my brother wants to be my driver.
1: Oh, that's sweet.
0: Which I love, because I love spending time with him. We think the same about different things.
1: Do you know what? Actually, maybe they are... Who Jackie's? Because I just give them money anyway.
2: There you are.
1: And they do nothing.
2: Yeah.
0: They are who
2: Eddie?
0: Who Jackie?
2: Yeah.
1: Who Eddie? Who Caddy?
0: You just didn't
1: who
0: know.
1: I'm changing the family group channel to Who Caddy?
0: Who Caddy? Okay. All right. This is our final game, guys. Oh. And it's FUBAR's Fibber of the Week. We've nearly reached the end of today's show. But before we do, we need to crown the FUBAR Fibber of the Week. Now, listeners have been submitting their biggest lies they've ever told, and we are going to rank them. So I've got three lies here.
1: Right on.
0: From three different people, okay? So the first lie... The first lie is from Declan. Declan says, I was working in a pub in Cambridge and hated it. I really wanted to leave, but I was terrified of the landlord. I texted him one morning saying, something has happened back home and I've left Cambridge and won't be coming back. Which would have been fine had I had not walked past him. Which would have been fine had I not had to walk past the pub every day to go to uni. To get around this, I had to walk an extra 20 minutes to walk a different route to go to uni to avoid being seen.
1: Oh, Declan. Right? You're a bit of a deck, aren't you?
2: That's so Cambridge.
0: I appreciate the thought about it. Like you've got to leave an extra 20 minutes earlier now because you can't go past the pub that you no longer want to work in.
1: Yeah, but after... Nah. Why are you scared of the landlord?
2: What's he going to do?
1: Yeah, what's he going to do? He's not Phil Mitchell.
0: Might be Phil Mitchell.
2: Unless it's a cool pub, a cool university pub where you want to drink.
1: Yeah, yes. That's the only pub.
2: Yeah. Loads of places.
1: 20... don't know about that, Dex.
2: It's very British to lie about something like that. Like, get a
1: life. A pub life.
2: Yeah.
0: But it made sense because he's in Cambridge, so that kind of tallies up, right? Okay, now we've got Emma. I was on a flight home after travelling and a really good-looking guy sat down next to me. We got chatting and I told him I'd been teaching. I didn't say that I was on my gap year volunteering. But we were chatting and I just started lying. I told him I was a professor researching young people's education. At the end, he asked for my name so he could look up all the research I've been doing and I gave him a fake name.
1: LinkedIn pictures?
0: The beauty is she never have to see him again.
1: Hi, my name is Rachel Reeves. Right. There you go on the LinkedIn. I don't know.
0: Okay, our final lie is from Elle. Elle said, when I was a kid, I engraved Cool Cat into the arm of the sofa with a screwdriver whilst listening to Take That. I also engraved my initials, but I still said I hadn't done it when my parents found out.
2: Her own sofa at home.
0: Yeah.
1: Is she an only child?
0: I wish I knew.
1: I'd need to know, because then that lie becomes something. Because you're going to have to put it to someone else.
0: Yeah.
1: I didn't do it. Who else could it be?
0: But who engraves a sofa?
1: Depending on what Take That song you're listening to.
0: Not Cool Cat.
2: Cool Cat.
0: All right. Which of these are your most favorite and least favorite lies?
1: 20 minutes extra. Come on, man.
2: I'm tempted to go with Declan, though, because he feels like he's suffering the most.
1: But what then? You know what? To bring randomly just bring up Take That, listening to Take That, that's very specific.
2: Yeah.
1: So that's why I'm going for that.
0: That's your favorite lie? That's your favorite of the week?
2: I don't think it's a good lie, Elle's lie, because immediately caught out.
1: We're picking
2: out.
1: The lie.
0: You're picking the fibber of the week.
1: Oh, okay.
0: So your favorite fibber of the week.
2: All of this actually happened.
1: These actually happened. These people. Who are these mad people?
2: I know.
1: What? Excuse me. What? We're going for the first one.
0: Declan. Yeah. You're Declan?
1: Because oh, my God.
2: Declan made changes to his lifestyle to back up his own lie.
1: Yeah.
2: Whereas the girls are getting caught immediately. As soon as plain guy Googles the fake name, you're caught.
0: Yeah.
2: And as soon as mom and dad see your initials carved into the sofa, only child, you're caught.
1: Yeah. They're all mad.
2: Yeah.
0: Yeah. So Declan.
1: Declan's the maddest.
0: Is Fubar's fibber of the week.
1: I actually can't believe it.
2: No. It was a lie that didn't need to be told, but once he told it.
1: But you're walking around 20. Oh, man.
0: Yeah.
1: What are you scared of?
0: It's Cambridge, babes.
1: You're a future leader of the country.
2: Yeah.
1: Figure it out.
0: That's very bloody true. And
1: change
0: with that,
1: the policies.
2: He's using
0: change
2: tax
0: the
2: money.
0: Landlord.
1: I can't believe.
0: His uncle probably owned the pub. Anyway, listen, I want to say thank you both.
1: Pleasure.
0: For coming out. That is the end of Art of Deception. And listen, I just want to say we've got two world-renowned comedians right here, right
2: but
0: now.
2: One more than the other.
1: They keep lying.
0: We know about Eddie, but we know about Catherine. She just wouldn't share today.
2: I'm leaving here a mystery.
1: Listen, I think Wikipedia and Google is a big, big space.
0: Listen, we are here next week with more comedians and more stories. I'll see you then.
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9: Downing Street to pit bank and comments from US Vice President J.D. Banks linking the murder of Henry Novak to what he called the mass invasion of migrants. Number 10 responded by condemning attempts to interfere in our democracy and stir up division on our streets while stressing that the Novak family don't want the case used to fuel tension. An independent watchdog is investigating Hampshire Police's handling of the incident.
10: It's lovely to be here in real life.
9: Commemoration to mark the 82nd anniversary of D-Day in Normandy has started, with French school children walking across Juno Beach to mark H hour.
10: That's
9: the time at which British servicemen were deployed. Mark Atkinson is the Director General for the Royal British Legion.
11: Many, many thousands of British and
9: Opportunity for an opportunity for an opportunity for an opportunity for an opportunity for an opportunity for an opportunity for an opportunity for an opportunity for an opportunity for an opportunity for an opportunity for an opportunity for an opportunity for an opportunity for an opportunity for an opportunity for an opportunity for an opportunity for an opportunity for an opportunity for an opportunity for an opportunity for an opportunity for an opportunity for an opportunity for an opportunity for an opportunity for an opportunity for an opportunity for an opportunity for an opportunity for an opportunity for an opportunity for an opportunity for an opportunity for an opportunity for an opportunity for an opportunity for an opportunity for an opportunity for an opportunity for an opportunity for an opportunity for an opportunity for an opportunity for an opportunity for an opportunity for an opportunity for an opportunity for an opportunity for an opportunity for an opportunity for an opportunity for an opportunity for an opportunity for an opportunity for an opportunity for an opportunity for an opportunity for an opportunity for an opportunity for an opportunity for an
10: Association of Breast Cancer amongst patients.
12: In London.
10: A study found that the structure changes when someone has cancer, making it easier to identify people who are at high risk of the disease spreading before doctors can even identify the cells. Simon Vincent is the Chief Scientific Officer from Breast Cancer Now.
12: I can't do any of it. So I was like, okay, sure, if you can train me. And now I've got my first half marathon next weekend, big half. September.
13: So the more that we can understand
11: but
13: that you're exactly what is going
11: you've just
13: on,
11: done 10 miles this morning.
10: From Radio News
12: Hub. Who am I? Because this was never me before. I was always
14: as new figures reveal, more than a fifth of people are put off trying a new sport because they wear glasses. A new initiative from Specsavers aims to address the issue. TV personality Casey O'Gorman has more.
15: I love playing paddle, but my glasses can get in the way. So I switched to contact lenses to make me a lot more sharp. When playing.
11: The only thing I've ever summer, up and done
15: I'm
11: on
15: backing
11: a
15: the new initiative, which will support 15 grassroots clubs across London. So people don't have to stop playing because of their glasses. You can search Specsavers and Paddle to find out more.
11: I'd love just one thing, but like you said about PT, like for me, kind of, it was, won't go dead, but a bit of a game changer for me, kind of finding, because I was late to the party. Yeah. All the boys at school was like going up White Hart Lane or West Ham. I was going with Ryland. Do you know what I mean? It's a shock kicking people off her chair. I never lived. I was the boy that I remember doing PE. I cried because I got my football boots muddy.
16: Stop it, Poppy.
11: Oh,
16: stop.
11: I blame the OCD for it, but I was cleaning them in.
16: Yeah. That is so sweet.
11: I thought, no, I'm going with Ryland. They're going football. But I think because I've never been part of that sporty or like aerial part of that world. I was never part of that world. So when it's good for the mental health.
12: Yeah, completely, completely. And it like clears my mind. I love swimming anyway, so I would swim anyway. But now
11: I love
12: like,
11: a swim.
12: Swimming every day, I love it. And I'm just like, it's just so good for you, for your mental health. If you're having like a day of it and you're like, I'm so like, oh, all the things. It's like, I know, I can go for a run. I can go for a swim.
11: There's a difference. So I can go to the gym and I can do a swim, but I don't think I could run. I mean, I've got a fucked up knee or what's happened, but I don't think I could, like, for me, I'd love to put headphones in and just run. And
12: That's it. And you know what I found is the biggest thing is, like, running with other people. That has been, like a game. Oh, my God, because I just talk. And like,
16: you
12: know me,
16: I love
12: a chat. So I'm just there, like, oh, my God, have you seen this about her? Oh, my God. Like, the whole way around. The whole, like, it was, like, an hour and 40 minutes this morning. I was, like, chatting the whole way.
11: What did you go round? Is it, like Kelly Holmes going round?
12: Well, that's what I go, like, in my head.
11: But is that what you run around the track? Or you literally running? 10 miles down
12: M25. Like round the streets and everything. Like we went round Hyde Park and then it was like, oh, that's not far enough. So we'll go like down to Hammersmith, like back past like.
11: So you're just doing laps like of a school field.
12: No, I'd get so bored if it was that.
16: Yeah, it's boring. Yeah. So like all this fitness now, it must be a walk in the park when you're going back doing drag race.
12: I know. Oh my God.
16: Wow.
12: Yeah. Back to RuPaul's Drag Race. Oh my God.
11: She's back.
16: Are you you excited?
12: So excited. So, but what I find so weird is we filmed it so long ago, and like I'd started my health and fitness journey, but like viewing it back now, I'm like, oh my god, it's like watching a different person.
16: Really?
12: Like seeing myself there, I'm like, it's always different. Like when you watch it back and you're like, I don't remember it like that, you know, like because it's from a different perspective. It's from like the camera's point of view compared to like the version in my head that like I've made up. The Delulu life, it chose me.
11: I get what you're saying.
12: So it's weird anyway watching it back, but then like actually like reliving it and thinking like, oh my god, I look like a completely different person. Like, I was 3 stone down then and now I'm 7 stone down. So it's like
11: worlds apart.
16: Do you feel like a different person too?
12: Completely. Like completely. Yeah. Like it's wild. I stopped drinking and everything. What? I'm like, yeah, it's mad. But Drag Race, that's what I'm here to talk
11: drag
12: about.
11: Race,
12: oh my god.
11: Let's talk. How's Ru doing? How's that bitch? I love her.
12: Oh my god.
11: I wish she's she's a ledge.
12: Yeah.
11: She needs a
12: knighthood.
11: Oh
12: my god. Yeah.
11: Can
12: all
11: we
12: of it?
11: Yeah. American people?
12: We let's should.
16: Do it.
12: We should.
16: Bring it in. We'll bring it in.
11: Let's
16: now that
11: do
16: Meghan's
11: it.
16: In the fold. Let's
12: exactly.
11: Get Meghan Markle
12: only right.
11: On the
12: it's
11: phone.
12: Only right. Yeah.
16: Let the Americans in. I say.
12: But no, it's been amazing, and like it's just so great to watch it all back, and it was so much fun. It was so fun. Everyone's always like, "Would you ever go back to Drag Race?" And like for the longest time, I was like, "I don't know," because like, I had such a good time doing Drag Race UK, and it was like, "I don't know." Like, will lightning strike twice? You know, it's like I don't want to go back and like. Ruin like what fun I had, and like it's all that thing of like, especially being like a competition, and it's like people are being sent home. It's like, well, this could damage my career. Like, what if I'm like, and like this week's episode, it's like when elimination starts. So it's like,
11: we love
12: am I going to be the first one to get the chop? Who knows? It's like, but also, oh my god, I'm literally like, I'm like, don't worry about your questions. I can just go.
11: You've hit the nail on the head, and I so get that when people talk about would you return to the. Like, and you kind of like, you kind of sometimes want to park things.
12: Yeah.
11: Because I've seen things as like chapters in books.
12: Yeah. Exactly.
11: Evolving and growth. Yeah. But I'm intrigued because I put myself in your situation whilst I'm writing my questions. Yeah. Ever the professional. because I could kind of, I don't know if this is like crazy, say, I could answer this in two ways, but. Do you think it was harder the first time round because you didn't
12: 100%.
11: Know what to expect?
12: Yeah.
11: Or is it harder the second time because there's something to lose?
12: Well,
11: fucking Einstein.
12: Oh, my God. Oh,
11: get me. Who do you have to be to get it? But what am I, a Philosopher's Stone? Order or raise your kit? Good question, eh?
12: That's a really good question. I think easier... getting ready the second time because also when I was getting ready the first time we were in COVID, we were in lockdown, all the shops were shut,
11: still wearing masks and gloves,
12: exactly, it's like PPE, all that crap that we can leave in the past, thank god. So that was hard, and also like it was my first like TV job, you know, so I was like, I had no idea going into it. Going back, I was like, I know what to expect now because I've done Drag Race, I've done other TV stuff, you know, it's like I've been round the park.
16: Yeah.
12: I know I've been round the block.
11: We've heard.
12: But what made it so hard this time was like, so there's 12 queens from all over the world, 10 of them were finalists on their season.
11: It's like, that's fresh.
12: And it's like, compared to like so every other All Stars, it's like, oh my god, the level is so high.
16: Did you find that hard? Like, yeah. That level?
12: And also, here's the tea, I hadn't watched hardly any of them. So it was like going in, and everyone's watched Drag Race UK. I know, like, that's so bad. Yeah. But so everyone's like, oh my god, Kitty. And I'm like,

0: I would do, and like, I remember everyone being like, oh, I don't want to kill anyone. And I was like, no, but it's a game. So you're like,
1: shut up, kill.
0: And the amount of people being like, why do you want to kill her? I'm like, oh, you've never played Shag, Marry, Kill, hun. You've never lived. It's
2: Are they too sensitive? I find Australians are a bit insensitive.
0: They love it.
2: Yeah. When I lived in, maybe it's the people living in Perth, but I've gone just dragging a whole country.
0: It's the Australians.
2: But when I was doing like the dry humour thing, they didn't like it. I was thinking maybe Americans are a bit like
0: I think as a country and a community, the British sense of humour is so dry. And I think that's what makes us. I think that's what makes like British like people and the sense of humour so incredible. So that's what I really wanted to show, like going on to Global. I was like, right, I'm the only UK queen here. I need to show what we do and we do best, and it's the humour for me.
1: Well, Shuffles, as the only UK queen, and just in general, and obviously from the UK, on the completely, this is our home, our manor. But when you watch other drag race, like for me, I mean, I'm
0: never
1: 21.
0: Seen it.
1: I don't
0: never
1: know how old you are. I'm 21.
0: Maybe I'm 17.
1: So for me, though, like, and I don't say this in a derogatory way, but there's certain countries that are famous for having centres of drag queens and things, which would quite clearly be a geezer that had been down whatever supermarket, high chain shop, whacked on a dress, like a cheap Halloween wig.
0: Yeah.
1: And like, shit, Claire's extent. No shade, Claire's. You ain't got a sponsorship of your own. There goes mine. But you know what I mean? Don't know about contour and beauty blenders. But it was, that's what I knew when I grew up.
0: Yeah.
1: Because
0: I'm
1: of that age. That's what a drag queen was for me.
0: Oh,
1: it was
0: totally
1: a geezer with every legs.
0: It's the blue eyelash, blue eyeshadow, like the white, and then the black, like pencil eyebrows.
1: And then America gets out of the Uber. Fuck me, it's Beyonce.
0: God, honestly.
2: Stunning. But drag has come a long, long way.
0: It's come a long way.
1: I could talk all night, but I've overrun.
0: I'm so sorry.
1: You're all right, darling. Best of luck with Marathon. We'll get you back after.
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11: I've gone onto your screen time here, right?
12: Oh.
11: And if I spent an average of 22 hours a day doing something, I think I'd consider it a relationship.
12: Oh my god. 22 hours?
11: A day? How? How? What are you doing on your phone? The total screen time from last week was 155 hours and 28 minutes.
12: Yeah.
8: VAR. You serious? With Cecil G. Thomas.
13: What is the point of an

0: Umbrella.
1: That come out of nowhere.
0: Bro, they make me feel ill, bro.
1: No, you can't do
0: that. No, they make me feel absolutely ill. And it's been obviously ridiculous recently because there's been so much rain. Mm-hmm. I'll tell you why I hate umbrellas. They're too big for the pavement, and they're too big for one person, and they're way too small for two people. At least half of me, at least my left side or my right side, is getting drenched in rain.
2: Welcome back to Access All Areas, and yes, we are live on Fubar Radio. Now, we've just been joined in the studio by this year's apprentice winner, Rachel Walford. How are you, darling?
3: I'm good, thank you, guys. Thank you so much for having me.
2: So, well, congratulations.
3: Thank you.
2: How's it feel?
3: It's still settling in, guys. I'm honestly being serious. It's been a very strange couple of weeks, but it feels amazing, and yeah, I can't believe what an opportunity I've been given.
2: Because you guys don't find out until pretty last minute, do you?
3: So it's common knowledge that we do film two different endings. Mm. And, you know, you are waiting almost a year to find out, which is a long time. Phil and I, Phil and I both knew we were in the final and up with a chance of winning. But we've waited until this point, really.
2: So what happens to the business for that year? Because if you don't know, are you still just both cracking on as normal? There's no investment at that point. There's no help from Alan.
3: No. I didn't call him that just yet. But it's a weird year, really. So I've not had the investment up until this point. So for the last year, I've kind of cracked on as usual, and there's been things I've wanted to do with the business, which I've held off doing just in case I've kind of won. But I've also, if opportunities have come my way, I've still taken them, if that makes sense. Yeah. But it's been a weird year because you can't really plan.
2: Yeah.
3: So now it's like
2: it's
3: a weight
2: limbo.
3: Now it's like I almost feel quite a weight off my shoulders. I'm like, great, like I know where I'm going now this year. Does that make sense?
4: Yeah.
2: And always nice to see $250,000 go in the bank account.
3: <That's> so
2: good.
3: For business purposes only.
2: I'm out of cold. I'm not saying you might put an holiday to the long dates.
3: No,
4: I did think that was Gucci.
3: No, this is a River Island number, you know?
4: River Island, you know.
3: High street fashion.
4: Wow.
2: I love it.
4: So has your business changed at all then in that year from when you applied to the apprentice to now? How has your business changed and evolved?
3: I mean, for the last year, well, for pretty much the best part of the last year, people didn't know I was on the apprentice. And, you know, like I said, I've kind of cracked on as normal. And the business has grown regardless of me being on the show. So, you know, it's only been knowledge I've been on the show for 12 weeks. So up until that point, the business has been growing. You know, I just opened up my second site early last year, just before I went on the show. So my main focus for the last 12 months has been pushing my Harrogate site in North Yorkshire and making sure, you know, I'm getting the people in. So the last year, you know, I got out the show, finished filming on the Sunday night in London. I was back to Leeds on the Monday morning, straight back into work, and it's literally just been head down for the last 12 months.
2: Does Alan not know for that year? Does he still have access to your business stuff and whoever the contestants may be? So just on a generic series, for instance, not necessarily just yours, just the process. When he picks his final two and you've got to wait that year, Can he see what's happened in that 12 months? Something to sway his mind?
3: Absolutely. Like, you know, he can ask the questions,
2: if that makes sense.
3: Yeah, of course. And rightly so. You know, it's a lot of money.
2: Yeah. He ain't giving you a tenner and a meal deal.
3: Exactly. I think the further I got into the process and, like, with hindsight of what we went through, you understand why that process is so tough, because it shouldn't be easy to get that 250K.
2: No.
3: It shouldn't be easy to go into business with someone like Lord Sugar. You know, you have to earn it. And I think it's really important that people know it's not just as easy as it... Well, not. I know it doesn't look easy, but it's harder than it looks, and it's a real job interview.
2: Yeah, absolutely. So what does it feel like when you get that phone call? Because you don't find out until minutes before filming the after show, do you?
3: At
2: the very end.
3: Exactly.
2: So you're both in your dressing rooms or the green room.
3: Yeah.
2: When the phone rings and it pops up Alan or Lord Sugar to you, what does he say on the phone at that point? Does he go, hello, darling, it's your lucky day. Want 250 bags?
4: I'd love if he said that. All right, darling.
3: He gets straight to it, guys. Like, you've seen him on The Apprentice. There's no messing around. He's like, Rachel, good news, you're the winner. So he didn't make me wait. There was no, you know, on the show, there's like all that momentum, and he's creating it, and he's swaying between you both. Yeah. It was like, you're the winner, and I appreciate that.
4: I'd waited
3: nearly a year.
4: Yeah. What did you do in that moment when you got that phone call? Were you screaming?
3: I was with the lovely producer of The Apprentice, Paul. He was with me at the time. I wasn't with my family. I wasn't with, you know, any of my friends, and I found out, and it was pure shock. And I think Paul could see it on my face. I was just like, I need a minute. But I didn't actually show any emotion, I don't think, until we watched it actually live, and as in the episode last Thursday. So when I was with my family and friends, that's the first time I really, and I'm not a crier, I was bawling my eyes out. And I think because you're with your friends, your family,
2: and it's
3: you see
2: real
3: them as well.
2: It's something tangible when it's an episode, and it's because when you're just in the moment and you've waited that year, so that kind of, you go from the high of filming and being on the ball all the time and that pressure, then life goes kind of back to normal for 12 months, and then you kind of have that reality where Alan's on the dog and bone telling you he's giving you 250 grand, and that he's your business partner.
3: Absolutely. It's a weird year, guys. That's all I can describe it as. You know, you're waiting for potentially a life-changing moment, but you also have to prepare yourself for potentially being runner-up. And, you know, I've had to think in my head, if I don't win the investment, which obviously I'm not in that position, but if I had to also think about the plan going forwards, if that was the case. And I think that's what's crazy and what probably viewers don't realise, that Phil and I have just been through for the last 12 months.
2: Yeah. And it's one thing to people that invest in a show for 12 weeks, it's 3 months of their lives, and then people crack on to the next thing. Do you know what I mean? But for you, it's not just a show, it's a life, it's your livelihood. There's absolutely so much more than just a TV show. And that's what I love about The Apprentice, because it's, some people go, oh, it's a reality show, which I don't kind of know if it can fall under that. Maybe it kind of does in a way, but it's not a reality show as there's other reality shows. Do you know what
3: exactly,
2: I mean?
3: Like, exactly. And you know, Bobby, someone said to me on the show, I was so serious all the time, and that, like, this is me, you know, like all smiley and happy, but I was serious because I wasn't there as a joke. You know, I'd left my family, I'd left my business. I was away for 9 weeks straight. There's no going home. There's very little contact with home. So I was serious because, you know, at the end of the day, I'm a blonde girl from Leeds. I wanted to be taken seriously. Yeah. I didn't want to be the one that they all take the mick out of for giving it a go. I wanted to be taken seriously. So if that meant having a bit of a stern face on me and, you know, speaking when only to be spoken, like that was the approach I took, and it paid off.
2: And the thing is, a show like The Apprentice, if you was running around the house just slut dropping and talking filthy jokes, I don't think Alan would have picked you anyway. So there's a kind of a fine line. You know what I mean?
3: There was a different life when those cameras were off, and us girls in that bedroom, we discussed everything. It was literally like being back at uni. It was brilliant. It was
4: were
3: so,
4: you allowed
3: so nice
4: to like have like a few bottles of wine, cheese, boards,
3: absolutely
4: like,
3: not.
4: No.
3: There was no. No.
4: Oh,
3: we were given. We were given half a glass of Prosecco if we won a task. And let me tell you, it goes straight to your head when you've not been drinking.
2: Because your tolerance goes down.
3: Honestly, I was so happy. I had half a glass of Prosecco. I couldn't wait, honestly. But
4: so you're not allowed to drink the whole like, 12 weeks?
3: If you win a task, you know, you get a glass of Prosecco or whatever. But no, it's a very sober house.
4: Wow.
2: So what's the situation now? Because obviously you found out maybe a couple of weeks ago. Are you and Lord Sugar, does he just like WhatsApp you? Do you just wake up one day and it says Alan on WhatsApp and it slid in? Like, how does this work? Because it must be a strange situation.
3: I mean, I have got his WhatsApp, you know, me and Phil.
2: What's his photo on WhatsApp?
3: It's a really nice smart photo.
2: Is it him in the boardroom?
3: No.
2: Have you WhatsApped him yet?
3: No. You know what? No, I haven't, because it's early days. Like, it's
2: you don't take the piss.
3: Now it's common knowledge.
2: Yeah.
3: We can finally like get on with the working relationship and start developing the business. But, you know, I've only just kind of started working with him as of the last few days, really.
4: Yeah.
3: So it's all, you know, early days, and I'm looking forward to what comes of it. And, yeah, it's really exciting.
2: Do you have to wait till the point of winning to get a follow off of him? Because I'm guessing he doesn't follow everyone that's ever been on the show. So I guess he's strategically to not give the game away, because as we know, we was talking about Baby Reindeer, there's internet sleuths out there now.
3: Oh, there is.
4: Oh, yeah.
2: And people look at, because I've had it in the past, and I know a lot of people in the public, I do, they're going, you don't follow her anymore. What's gone on
3: and
2: there?
3: And they think you're falling
2: people
3: out.
2: People look at followers. So if he just randomly followed who was going to be the winner a year ago.
3: Yeah. Oh, yeah. So Phil and I got a follow a few days before the final episode, and we both messaged each other, and I was like, Mum, I've made it.
2: I love it.
3: Lord Sugar is following me on Instagram.
2: Has he unfollowed Phil now?
3: No.
4: Oh, we love Phil.
2: Oh, we all love Phil. He's a very handsome man as well.
3: He is.
2: But I wonder if he has to be seen to follow both finalists and then decide, unfollow.
4: I'm surprised he'd done that, actually, because you think journalists would be all over that to see who he's following.
3: He waited until it was common knowledge that there was just the two of us left.
2: You can see why he's a multi-millionaire. But he's a good businessman.
3: So savvy.
4: He knows what he's doing. And do you know, like, your business is in fitness, and obviously you just won The Apprentice now, so both industries are very, like, male-dominated. Mm-hmm. How did you find, like, basically coming out on top in both of those industries? Like, you've just opened a second fitness centre now, and you also just won The Apprentice.
3: Yeah.
4: How does it feel like being a woman in that position?
3: I mean, I personally love it. You know, I think it feels amazing, and I think there should be more representation of women in the industries. I think the thing I've struggled with is not realising how much some people don't like that. And I hadn't really experienced any trolling until last Thursday when I won. And I was getting messages from men saying I'd won because I was basically completing a quota of we need to have X amount of women winners. And I think it's the last 6 years it's been a female winner. And I think
4: that doesn't make sense then, because surely it should be a male if we're trying to balance it.
3: But I think what's frustrating is, so what if it's been six women that have won in a row? That's an amazing thing.
2: Let the best person get the gig.
3: It's on skill and ability.
2: Yeah. And, gender doesn't come into it.
3: Exactly, and who fits with Lord Sugar. And that doesn't mean Phil is a bad business person. He's got an amazing business. He's great. Lord Sugar just decided that I was the one that fitted with how he works. Mm. And I think, that was quite frustrating because I'd had so much amazing support and I still have it now, you know, especially in the Northern support. It's been amazing. But to have those, like, angry messages on Friday came quite a shock, actually.
4: I feel like these are going to be real fragile men who, like, you know, their egos are just too big and the world is not big enough for them. They just need to take down women.
2: Yeah. Men with limp dicks.
4: Yeah.
2: Do you know what I mean? Like, that want to just have a tear up at people and driving people down in the happiest moment of your life, I'm guessing.
3: It's
2: disgusting.
3: Yeah.
2: Yeah, talking about, so you've just touched upon, like, trolling and stuff. And obviously when you win The Apprentice, it just elevates yourself and your business to a whole nother level. How do you feel? Because obviously it's quite written about in press and on social media. Mm-hmm. It's been said a lot that in articles alleging that your business never made a profit since it opened. How do you feel about that? Is there any truth in them claims? Because this is now, what I love about Access All Ears, when you kind of get a guest in, I like to put something out there and kind of give people that platform and that voice to kind of say, do you know what? This is my side. So,
3: 100%. I really appreciate you asking me that, actually, because that was a really frustrating article to read. And I'll tell you why. So, you know, I opened my business up in the middle of COVID. So one of those financial years that article is referring to, I was closed for 9 months, okay?
4: Wow.
3: So they're referring to 3 months of trade.
4: Oh.
3: But my rent was going out every month. I had other costs, energy costs, et cetera, going out every month. So yeah, you are going to make a loss.
4: Mm-hmm.
3: And then the other year they're referring to is the year I invested in my second site with my own retained profits, my own money that I've done myself in to try and make the second site work.
4: Yeah.
3: You know, I've invested money into the economy. So naturally, when you open a second site up or a second business, the first year you do make
4: there'll
3: a loss.
4: Be a dip, yeah.
3: That's business. You don't, that's what I advise every young person that's going into business. You won't make a profit until possibly year five. Right. It's taken me to this point in my career to make a profit in my business. Mm-hmm. And I think going back to that, like, why is the media bringing myself down when I was 27 years old when I went on the show? And I was operating a business in the middle of a cost of living crisis. Mm. I kept all my staff afloat. I kept my rent afloat. I didn't pay myself at points to make sure everyone else was looked after. Mm. And now, you know, it's a completely different position. The business is profitable and, you know, everything's great. But I think, why dig at somebody who is contributing to the economy? We get such good reviews about our effect on people's mental health, not just physical. Like, our big thing is helping people's mental health, which is one of the reasons I went into this industry. So I think the frustrating things about those articles are, you know, yes, on Companies House, I've got a director's loan of X amount, but that's the only person who the business owes money to is me, because I've lent my own business money. Does that make sense?
2: Does it piss you off when you read stuff like that, or you see people, especially on certain social media, if everyone thinks that they're going to use their platform and tear people down and just spew a little bit of hatred. Like, do you know what I mean? Get well soon, Bose, because there's a lot of people that are clearly just nothing going on in their lives. Yeah. But when you read something or you get someone on a certain social media site talking about your life and your business and kind of bringing it down, do you get pissed off?
3: I did at first. And then I think time helps. And also realising, like you just said, you know, there are people sat at home with not really anything else better to do.
4: Yeah.
3: And you look at the people that are commenting, they've got no followers and they're potentially fake profiles as well.
4: Totally.
3: And I've had, you know, I've blocked a lot of people in the last week because anybody that throws anything my way about me or any of the other candidates, it's a straight block.
4: Do you know what? You're dead right. Block those people because you don't want to hear that stuff and they're going to keep coming back. But my mom said to me before, Ellen, they're only going to troll people that like have made it and are doing something. If you're sat at home doing fuck all watching Netflix, Baby Reindeer, like and doing nothing else with your life, you're...
2: Yeah, then you people know, don't get trolled.
4: They don't get trolled.
3: Yeah.
4: So you know you're doing something, you're breaking the mold, you're stepping out of a comfort zone when those people come for you. So... use them as a badge of honour.
3: It's part of the territory, isn't it? And it's something that I'm going to have to learn to get used to because maybe I've been a bit sensitive to it. And I think, naturally, like I've spent my life building this business the last 4 or 5 years. So when someone comes in at it, it hurts.
4: Yeah,
2: well, of course. It's personal.
3: But it's business, but it's personal to me.
2: Yeah, you know what I mean? Because you put your blood, sweat and tears into a business.
3: So I think when people misread something... or, you know, they interpret figures, which is what happened in that said article, it's really frustrating because it's like, I'm just a girl trying to give something a go here. Mm-hmm. Like, why are you pulling me down? But do you know what? I'm feeling a lot more positive about things now, and I think you have to... It comes with the territory.
2: Absolutely. Amazing. And that's one of the sad things about... because your whole life, as I say, is going to change now because you're very much in the public eye. Your business partner's with Lord Sugar. But... trolls are always going to troll. I've spent so many years, I've campaigned for 5.5, maybe 6 years this year, going to Parliament, Downing Street, trying to change the laws on trolling, because I can't believe that it's still allowed. I'm not taking away freedom of speech. Fuck me, I have opinions.
4: Yeah.
2: We all do, and that's a good thing.
4: Yeah.
2: But when you're throwing death threats and there's such a dark side to it, and I'm like... and you get messages from people and their kids are taking their own lives because I'm like, life is hard enough at the minute, post-pandemic, cost of living. So if we've got kids, not even just kids, just anyone that's taking their own lives because of trolls, and people go, don't like it, don't log on. Our lives are all online now.
3: We have the right to log on. Like, I avoided TikTok last Friday, Saturday, purely because I've been getting these messages through. And it's like, I get quite a lot of like leisure out of sitting on TikTok and having a little scroll.
4: Yeah.
3: I felt like I couldn't go on because the notifications were coming through. And it's like, I've never had that.
4: Oh, wow.
3: I used to, you know, I sit in the bath, I'm there,
2: having a little scroll.
3: I feel so chilled out. But for the first time, I couldn't do something that chilled me out. And I thought, but then you shouldn't really let them get away with it. But it's...
2: And do you know what, Rach? You've got to lay in that bath, throw a Lush bath bomb in, and go what? Fuck them. I'm Lord Sugar's business partner.
4: Exactly.
2: Thank you so much, Rachel, for coming
3: in.
2: It's been an absolute pleasure.
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5: The issues that we have, or the thoughts and feelings that we have around our weight, a lot of them come from our mums. I remember my auntie saying to me, before your mum died, she was worried that you were getting fat. And I remember and my auntie, who's now in her 70s, she still talks about, you know, how thin she is or isn't. She compares my body type to her body type, to my cousins. You know, she still has that kind of obsession.
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7: One in five people in the UK are disabled, and it's not always visible. 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
9: Every single Green vote that is counted across the country sends a very clear message to Keir Starmer.
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9: 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Are we a party that's growing quickly? Are there going to be challenges about how quickly we're growing? Absolutely, but we're ready to take on those challenges. And I think our new membership are too.
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4: I had a really sweet message going, do you think I could come and look at your boobs? I'm not a pervert. I just think they would be really nice. And if you could just show me and then I'll go away again. And then he said, I'm just sorry if this is offensive to you. I'm just a bit of a boob guy.
11: Hello, guys. 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
4: Hello.
11: And we have a lovely guest. It is the gorgeous Brendan Barker from The Circle, the winner. Hi.
12: Hello.
11: How are you? Congratulations.
12: Thank you so much. I still can't believe it, honestly.
11: Oh my God. You won $100,000. What? That is insane.
12: I know.
13: Do you want to lend me some?
12: Like, same reaction.
13: My bank account would love that.
11: Totally. What are you going to do with the money?
12: I am using it to help pay off my mom's house.
11: Oh, that is so lovely. Is there going to be any money left over for you to do something nice for yourself?
12: Yes, I will have a bit left over. So that's good. I'll get to do something fun.
13: Oh, you're nicer than me. I'd be like, sorry, mom, I know. You're on your own, sister.
11: I'd be like, oh, it's already gone. I spent it while I was on the show on ASOS.
13: I bought a new car.
11: Yeah, literally. My whole new wardrobe would be costing that, I think. So how have things been since you won the show?
12: Oh my gosh, they've been so amazing. So like, everyone's been so nice. I'm almost like, I don't even know if I deserve
11: you all too.
13: You won. Oh, you won though.
11: You did.
12: That's true.
13: From what we've seen and what we've heard, you did a bank of job at it.
11: Yeah. And you know what's more amazing as well? You won as a catfish. So you you went in as your friend Olivia.
12: Yeah,
11: she's beautiful, by the way. I've seen photos of her. She's gorgeous. So, you know, you would be like, I'm going to sail through this. But was it easy being a girl?
12: It was not easy. It was not easy at all. At first, I was like, I'm going to get my butt kicked. Like, I'm definitely going down.
11: And you were having a bit of flirt with Kyle, I think, was it, on the show? Was that weird, flirting with Kyle as yourself?
12: Oh my God, it was so weird because I'm sitting there in this hot tub, you know, fully exposed. And I'm like, hey, big guy, how's it going?
13: That must have been so fun, though. It's like playing dress up as a kid. And kind of getting to embody that imagination that I feel that you lose when you grow up. So you must have had, I'd have had really good fun doing that.
11: Yeah.
13: You must have been like, hell yeah.
12: It definitely was fun. I think I also had a little champagne.
13: Oh,
12: so
13: yes.
12: So I was definitely like, I was in the zone.
13: That is how to do it. Do it in style. Did you find that isolating, being kind of in, is it apartments that you're in still? So did you find that isolating, being in this room and kind of having these, they're real relationships, but it's never a face-to-face, it's behind a screen, and at the same time, you're also lying every time you speak.
12: Yes.
13: So was it kind of like terrifying? I'm on my own, everyone's going to suss me out. Like, did you ever feel isolated in that kind of way?
5: In your head.
13: Yeah.
12: I definitely felt anxious that people were going to, like, discover who I was. But honestly, like, I'm so good at entertaining myself. Like, I was doing some ridiculous things.
13: It drives you insane being in one of those situations, I think, when you're, like, alone. You will find anything to entertain yourself.
12: I mean, to be fair, I was talking to a stuffed hot dog.
11: There you go, exactly. But you know the way, like, you had to pretend to be a girl. Did you find it hard? Like, were you trying to use words that you thought girls would be using? And, like, were you overthinking emojis that you were using and stuff like that? Because if I was pretending to be a boy, I know I would be like, a boy wouldn't say that. That's very girly and stuff like that.
13: I feel like it'd be easier to pretend to be a girl as, like, a boy than it would to be
11: a boy.
13: I could not pretend to be a boy. I'd be like, how do men speak? I don't know.
11: If anybody brought up sport, I'd be like, sorry, what?
13: Football, and that's right. Yeah.
12: I mean, luckily, like, we didn't have any, like, serious, like, big subject, like, girl talks, because I mean, I don't know what it's like to be a woman. Like, I could have never pulled it off if there would have been anything about, you know, like, reproduction or anything like that. Gosh. I'm like, I don't know. I'm not a girl.
11: Yeah. Oh my God. Imagine if one of the girls, like, messaged you and was like, I'm on my period. So bad.
13: I'd just
11: bad.
13: Be like, oh, same.
11: Yeah. You're like, yeah, same. It's so awful, isn't it? Pass the hot water bottle, girl. Like,
12: oh my gosh. The cramps are killing me.
11: Yeah. You got it down. I believe you. See, he's good.
13: And that respect. See, when you walked out and obviously faced everyone else and revealed that you were a catfish, how did that feel?
12: Oh, it was honestly, it was one of my favorite moments, because I was so excited to, like, see Kyle's reaction when he found out I was a girl.
11: What was he like? Was he shocked or did he take it well?
12: Oh, he was so shocked, but he was such a gentleman about it. Good. Like, he literally, his face was like, just jaw on the floor. But he was so sweet about it. He was like, I'm married, so don't worry.
11: Ah, wait, he was married and flirting
13: and
11: with you?
13: You?
12: I know.
13: Somebody called his wife.
11: Dirty a dog. He deserved everything he got.
13: Yeah, too right. Too right, he was catfish.
11: Yeah, exactly. So were you nervous at any point that when you do reveal yourself, that anybody might be upset with you or that you've hurt somebody's feelings?
12: I was a little nervous about it, but also I felt like I was so genuinely myself that I didn't feel like I really was mean, or like I didn't really overly lie to anyone. So I kind of felt like if they're mad, like they're just mad because I made it.
11: Yeah. So did you use elements of your own life then? Like, because I suppose then it would be easier to keep up with the lie if you're actually not lying about your life, but just who you are as a person.
12: Yeah, so I definitely was, I ended up, I think I started trying to be Olivia, and then I ended up just being me, like using her face, which made it a lot easier, which is why I excelled so much more after those first few episodes.
13: So yeah. Do you think though, you know, so did you choose to be Olivia? And then if you were basically yourself behind her face, do you not think you could have won as just you? Do you not think Brandon would have won?
12: I get that question a lot. I definitely think it was a possibility I could have won as myself. But I think being Olivia gave me another element. Like, I was able to flirt, you know? Like, I was able to kind of use that to my advantage as well. I don't know. I felt like, you know, being her was the best decision. I just wanted to try something different.
13: Yeah,
11: totally. I suppose touching on what Olivia said, like, there is a thing called pretty privilege. I'm seeing it a lot on TikTok, and people are saying pretty people get further in life, and, you know, people trust them more when you have a pretty face. Do you think Olivia, being Olivia, helped in the initial stages before people got to know you? Do you think her pretty pictures and everything made people kind of just trust her a bit more?
12: I think it was her smile and stuff like that. I think Olivia comes off as so, like, just normal. She's gorgeous, but she's not threatening.
11: Yeah.
12: So I really think that's what it was. People were like, I see this really nice, like, pretty girl, and she just doesn't look like she's a threat.
11: Yeah. And have you stayed quite close with the cast after the show?
12: Oh my gosh, yeah. Oh my God, I love them so much.
11: Who are you closest to?
12: I'd have to say probably Kathy and maybe a big surprise, but Miles and Jordan.
11: Oh, nice. Do you all have a WhatsApp group?
12: No, so we have a giant text group. We have a giant group chat. We call it the circle chat.
11: I love it.
13: It must be so weird, though, because you're like used to being behind these kind of like screens, and then you are still, it's like, am I being catfished still?
11: Yeah.
13: I wouldn't know whether to trust them or not.
11: I know.
13: Who knows who you are?
11: If I was
13: you. It might not even be your number.
11: That's it. If I was you, I'd put my profile picture as Olivia in the chat.
13: Literally, just to mess with people's heads. And have you watched any of...
12: I will say in that chat, at least we are. It is all us for real.
13: Well, at least. Well, you
11: at
13: think
11: least that you
13: that's
11: think
13: what, that's what you think.
12: That's true.
11: Do.
13: Have you watched any of the other series of The Circle? Because obviously, since Netflix have bought it, it's an American series really now. But I love the UK version.
11: Yeah, obviously.
13: Have you ever seen it?
12: No, I need to watch it.
13: Oh my God, you need to watch it. It's so good. I think you're the second catfish to ever win.
11: Yeah.
13: And the last UK series, a girl won pretending to be her, I think it was her friend, and he was in the military.
11: I think I've seen this one, yeah.
13: And it was like insane. I was even surprised she won because I thought, was it Manrika, who now is on like TikTok? She's quite well known on TikTok. And I swear, I thought she had it in the bag to win.
11: Yeah.
13: And then that girl won as a catfish. And I remember being gutted.
11: It turned around.
13: And then it kind of just disappeared from our screens.
11: Yeah.
13: Even though I was hooked on it.
11: I wonder if they're going to be working on a new one, because it is one of those binge worthy shows where you just get roped into it.
13: 100%.
11: And it's almost like it's by chance. Do you think like having a game plan you can win? Because I know people go in with a game plan, but as the show goes on, I feel like that kind of falls by the wayside and a lot of it is by chance.
12: Yeah, I think it's very, so I think there's a ton of strategy. And I also think like there is a slight bit of chance because you're banking on the faith of other people. So you're like, you're banking on them actually trusting you. And that's the part that makes it like a little bit of luck, because if they don't actually trust you and they just tell you that, then you're not going to make it further.
13: And do you ever think back on it and reflect and go, oh my goodness, talking about chance, if this didn't happen the way, sorry, I whacked my microphone, it's probably coming through your phone like that. Do you ever think back on it and go, if that didn't happen on that day, the way it happened, I would never have got to this point, and then I never would have won. And I wonder who would have won. I do that all the time. I look back on like Big Brother, and I go, if I left on this date, it's so weird that sometimes you kind of feel like chance and luck is on your side.
11: Yeah.
13: Or am I just delusional?
11: Yeah.
12: Absolutely. Like, they're rewatching it, I was like, oh my God, that's why I got to this point. And then it was just like, you kept seeing like, oh my God, if she wouldn't have done this for me, then, you know, this would have happened. So definitely rewatching, I'm like, wow, like the pieces just fell together perfectly. And I was able to have the right conversations to make those pieces land where they needed to.
13: Insane.
11: It's amazing.
13: It's so weird, doesn't
11: it? It's so strange. Like, when you watch it back then, is there anything that you think, like, that you were shocked about seeing that you kind of forgot that happened while you were in the show?
12: Absolutely. So watching it back, I was like, wait, QT was trying to get me out the whole time?
13: Are you like, I want vengeance then?
12: I was like, girl.
11: Are you just going to kick her out of the group chat now?
13: You did win. You've got the power.
11: Yeah,
13: you've
11: literally got
13: the power. But what? Speaking of QT, do you think that the kind of romance that she had with Miles is going to work on the outside world? Is it working?
12: I really hope it does. As of right now, it kind of seems like they're really kicking it off. So woo! I really hope it works because they're both great and I think they're fun for each other.
13: A showmance. Cute. We
11: showmance.
13: Love it.
11: We love
13: the
11: a showmance.
13: The nation loves a showmance.
11: The problem is they rarely last. They last for the few months. If I'm going off Love Island in a way, they last for the few months and then when it all dies down, they move on.
13: I suppose it depends. Yeah. You get like the one in how many...
11: Yeah.
13: One and how many we'll last? Stick. Well, here's hoping.
11: Yeah. Here's hoping.
13: Brandon, you have to watch. As soon as you're off this, it looks like you're in work.
11: Yeah. What do you do for work?
12: So I'm actually at work right now.
11: Yeah.
13: Is this lunch break? And he's like, I'm like, Food Bar Radio.
11: He's in scrubs, guys. I know you can't see because this is probably going to be a podcast, but he's in scrubs.
12: I am literally hiding in a closet at work in my scrubs talking to you. I was like, I can't miss this.
13: But I love that. My God. I literally love that you've just won the circle. Yeah. And there you are back in your scrubs, mucking in. He's paying off his mum's house.
11: There you go.
13: Someone send this guy to heaven.
11: Literally. Oh.
13: There's a place in heaven for people like you. I won't see you there. I'll be down burning in hell. But enjoy it. Have a cocktail for me.
11: I know. I would not be going back to work if I had just won like 100K. Fair play to you.
13: I know. What
12: do you... I just feel... I just feel like, you know, like, yeah, it's amazing and stuff like that. I hope I get to do more. But also in the meantime, like, I still love helping people like this. So I don't know. It's like, it's for me, it's like, I love my job. I love entertaining people as well. Mm. So if I can do both, I'm going to try.
11: I love that.
13: Oh, that's so nice. But after work today, you have to watch. Watch. You have to watch. Yeah. Watch some of the UK Circle. You need to feedback your thoughts on it.
11: Yes,
13: because
11: definitely.
13: There was also the celebrity one. Mm-hmm. Did you ever watch that?
11: And I don't think
13: Nadia
11: so.
13: Nadia from, is she from Loose Women?
11: Yeah.
13: And one of the other Loose Women were pretending to be kind of like a reality star called Gemma Collins, and they were sat in the apartment in caftans. It was iconic, honestly.
11: Oh my God, I
13: would be intrigued to know your thoughts of whether you think UK versus US,
11: which is well, he's biased now, so you're probably going to say obviously my season, it's the US.
13: Don't watch it as Brandon, watch it as Olivia, and give us your opinion based on the fact that you're not Brandon while you watch it. You are Olivia.
12: So, I think they did it before in season 2 with Chloe, but I think they need to have more crossovers.
11: Yeah.
12: Like more crossover with, you know, maybe UK Circle and, you know, American
11: All
12: Circle.
11: All the winners. All the winners. Yeah.
13: Oh my
11: that would
13: goodness.
11: Be a good one.
13: Like a champion
12: An
13: of champions.
11: An all-star
13: but then the
11: circle.
13: It would have to be so top secret. Yeah. And you couldn't know that it was champion of champions because then you would know straight away if someone's
11: who's
13: a catfish.
11: Who's who? Exactly it. Oh God.
12: We're so, all catfish. Like
11: Brandon,
12: what if we were all catfish?
11: Yeah. Oh, that would be great if everyone was catfish.
13: Sign me up.
11: You could be dogs and pets and stuff. That would be an easy way to like shield who it is.
13: Oh my goodness.
11: If you could do any other reality TV show in the world, what would it be?
12: Oh my gosh. Honestly, I love Big Brother so much. Yeah, I think it would probably be Big Brother. I think that would be so much fun.
11: Yeah. You know, Olivia done Big Brother here in the UK.
12: Did you really?
13: Yeah.
11: Yeah, she was great.
12: Oh my God. Listen, girl, get them on. I'll come to the UK.
13: Yeah, you would love it. It was so much fun. Unfortunately, I wasn't as lucky as you. I came second and missed out on the money, though.
11: Second, so close as well.
12: Mm-hmm. You were right there. Oh my God, I think I would have fought somebody.
13: Listen, at the time, I was just excited to make it that far. It's only now I'm like, damn.
11: Damn it.
13: Where was that 100K, man?
11: Oh my God.
13: But it's fine.
12: Right?
13: I'm just vibing.
11: Yeah.
13: And I'm chuffed for you.
12: I love it.
13: I can appreciate the fact that other people have 100K in their bank account.
11: She's not bitter at all.
13: Not
11: There's
13: at
11: steam.
13: All.
11: But there's steam coming out of her ears.
13: After you've finished paying off your mum's house, if you want to send some money to the UK for my new car, let me know.
12: I got you, girl. I got you.
11: And final question before we head away, Brandon.
4: You're going to pay off your mom's house, which is lovely. Are you? What are you going to get for yourself? Are you going to go on holiday? Are you going to buy a car? You're going to send Olivia a car? What's the story?
12: I definitely think we're going to plan some kind of like friend vacation. So I'm thinking maybe beach house.
4: Wait, are you going to pay for all your friends to fly to the beach house?
12: I think I might.
13: That's too generous. That is too generous. Buy yourself some nice new holiday clothes and let them pay for their own flight.
4: Yeah, there you go.
12: Here's the deal. I'll pay for the house and they can pay for their transportation.
4: That's fine. Just pick somewhere local. They get a bus.
13: Exactly. Yeah. They can slum it.
4: Yeah.
13: You live the high life. You deserve it.
4: You earned it, fair and square.
12: Thank you so much. Thank you.
4: Well, it was lovely chatting to you. Thank you so much, Brendan.
13: Thank you.
12: Yes, you guys are amazing. I could talk to you all day.
13: Listen, we could gab for Britain on here.
4: Totally. Lovely to meet you.
13: Bye.
14: VAR, you serious? 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
15: This is one sport where it's unforgiving. 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
24: 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I remember my back was ruined from just sitting down for most of the day. I was just stuck on the sofa then for another few days and I was thinking about this and going over this in my head and I realised that, like, my life was never going to change until I really started to find a way to make it work.
14: Access All Areas with Bobby Norris.
4: Girls got to choose which guy to bring, and they went away from all of the other islanders, and that's where Joey and Grace were hooking up mad. And I've seen the headlines the next day. Apparently producers had to really cut out loads of their saucy antics.
25: You reckon the train was going in the tunnel?
4: Oh yeah.
25: There was no train strike that night.
8: When it comes to heart attacks, you might be surprised to hear the symptoms don't always feel severe. You could experience a squeezing across the chest, a feeling of unease, a sense something's not quite right. Don't be tempted to dismiss the signs and wait to see what happens. The faster you seek medical help, the better your chances. 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Your NHS is here for you.
4: This is the latest FUBAR Radio news. I am Clara Hermit. Welcome to today's show. How are you doing?
26: Hopefully
4: you're enjoying your week. You're feeling good. You're energised. And you are focused to make it through. Because it's a Wednesday today. We've got a couple of days left and the weekend is upon us.
27: Got to love a good weekend.
4: And you may or may not know that I am an
0: family didn't want Henry's death used to create further division.
5: And mental wellness fanatic. I just think that the two things are part and parcel of the same, and they are so important when it comes to us leading a happy, healthy life. I'm a women's self-love and empowerment coach. I'm a qualified PT, and I myself live by the rules that I preach. I exercise regularly. I get in the gym and lift weights, and of course I practice journaling and meditation and all of that good stuff. So, with that in mind, I do spend quite a lot of time at the gym. And I've had a gym membership, I think, since I was 16 years old. I am now 42. I can't really... Can someone do the maths on that for me? I can't do it. I think it's like 16 years. No, sorry, 26 years. And in that time, I have never met a man at the gym. I've never been on a date with anyone I've met at the gym. It's just never happened before. And then, lo and behold, over the last couple of weeks, a man approached me at the gym in a very polite way, and we've been on a couple of dates, and it's going well so far. So there you go. Can you find love at the gym? You absolutely maybe can. I'll keep you updated on that. I'm not sure if it's love yet, but it is lust, maybe. And we are enjoying ourselves and having a great time. So,
2: according to Britain's energy system operator, who say suppliers are preparing for peaks of electricity demand as people stay at home or head out to watch the tournament. From Radio News Hub, I'm Grace McIntosh.
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5: Barbell. 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How are you?
6: I'm fine, thank you. Hi, Clara. Thank you for having me.
5: That's all right. You look good today, don't you? You look. You look.
6: I got ready on the way here.
5: Did you? I think, you know what, I think that's a real skill, actually, to have, isn't it? It's kind of like a survival of the fittest.
6: It's women. That's what we do. It's literally what us women do.
5: Yeah,
6: I'm sure you've done that before.
5: Train
6: ride, car ride.
5: Well, you know,
6: makeup vibes.
5: What I do think sometimes is actually on a train. What else am I going to do with my time?
6: Exactly. So other I might than like well. Reading a book, just get pretty. Prettier.
5: Oh, I was going to say you're pretty without makeup. You don't need that. I just was speaking about in the introduction there about you. We have that kind of thing in common. I lost my sister in 2012.
6: Yep.
5: You lost your sister in 2013.
6: That's right.
5: Can you tell us a little bit about how losing your sister affected you?
6: Okay, so I think when I lost my sister, it was like one of the most heartbreaking things that I've ever... Actually, it was the most heartbreaking thing that I've ever been through. And it kind of gave me like a new feeling of what time is. Because I think before then, you just think, oh, time goes, a day goes, another day goes, another summer goes, another winter happens. But when you lose someone so close to you, and I know you can relate, like when it's so sudden... Because I always say it was a random Saturday, because I literally spoke to her in the morning and by the afternoon she was completely gone. And that crushed me. But what it did is that it gave me a new meaning of time. It gave me a new meaning of what the people closest to me are and just valuing them in a different type of way. So it wasn't straight away. I did go through a really bad place and a deep, dark depression. But after that and beyond that, I've just lived my life in such a way that time means such a different thing to me now, and I don't want to waste it. I don't want to waste a second.
5: Yeah, I think it gives you that real understanding of how precious, like you say, time is. Yeah. And a lot of people, when they go through something like that and grief hits them, their life can be quite destructive. They can, you know, choose a path that, and, you know, sometimes rightly so, and I understand. But for you, you turned to the gym. What was it specifically about fitness that became your anchor during that really difficult time?
6: So I think for me, why it became fitness, it didn't have to be honest. It could have been anything else. But I think what it was is that my sister was the first person to take me to the gym. Yes. And this was around the time, you know, there was actually a time when there wasn't 24-hour gyms.
5: No.
6: There wasn't
5: weren't such
6: pay
5: a thing.
6: As you go memberships. No. Like you had to commit to the 12 months. So she was the first person that actually paid for my first gym membership. Yeah. and it was a 12-month membership. And, you know, it finishes like 9, 10 o'clock, you know, them ones. So when she passed, I just needed something. Like, nothing was making sense. And as you did mention, I had to take care of her boys, my boys, 3 children. And so I just couldn't keep on locking myself in a dark room, drinking, just wanting the time to go away. So I had to find something. So then at the time, Pinterest was actually a thing. Do you remember Pinterest?
0: Yeah, I do, yeah.
6: I mean, shout out to Pinterest, they're still there, but it was a thing. So I just started scrolling. It wasn't Instagram, it wasn't TikTok, none of that. It was Pinterest. And I just was like looking at ladies and I was like, I want that physique. I want that. So then I went into the gym. But even when I went into the gym, I didn't start with weight straight away. I was scared, and I used to call it the men's section.
0: Yeah.
6: So I used to be at the top doing my little cardio, la la la, and then I'd look down and be like, one day I'm going to go in there. And it was like the men's section. It's not a men's section, but it was the weights. And when I did eventually go down there, please believe that men were taking weights away from me. I would jump up for 1 second. Someone would come and use my equipment. It was a very dominating for men at that time. But then I just thought, no, I'm going to do it. And what that does for you, what weights does, is that it builds up your confidence so much in so many aspects of your life. Nowadays, it's the norm. But back then when I started, it was like, whoa, she's doing weights. Wow. And I decided to take it a step further and competed, and the rest is history.
0: It's absolutely incredible, because I think that, and we're going to talk about competition in a little while, because it takes so much dedication and self-discipline. Did there come a point with your training where it's like, oh, hold on a second, I'm not just doing this to memorialize my sister anymore, I'm not just doing this to cope anymore, I'm doing this because I enjoy it, and it gives me something?
6: Yes, absolutely. It became my therapy, and that's why I say fitness is therapy, because it went from remembering my sister, or I'd be training, I'd be crying and training at the same time. But because sweat looks like water, you can't really tell what's going on.
0: Don't know if it's sweat or tears.
6: Do you know what? Sometimes that actually still happens. I can't lie.
0: Yeah,
6: sometimes I'm listening
0: me too,
6: to a song and I'm like, oh, but you wouldn't know. But yeah, it just got to a point where it's like, no, I actually need this to cope. Like, in African tradition, I want to speak quite generally, we don't really do the whole therapy, speak to someone, counselling. You know, we should, and I would like to endorse that more, but we don't do that. You're kind of just left with your problems, and that's that. So for me, fitness became my therapy.
0: Yeah, and I think it's probably the case for a lot of people, isn't it, as well, that fitness is more than just a means of keeping your body fit. It becomes something so much more for your mind.
6: Exactly.
0: And I know that when it comes to your sister, you carry her memory through everything you do.
6: Absolutely.
0: How do you keep that feeling a source of strength rather than pain? Because that's something I've had to do as well, where it's like you take something that's so painful and you make it powerful, you make it purpose. Yeah. How have you done that?
6: So, it's funny you say that. You said some of the words, powerful, purpose. And one of my mantras is turn pain into positive impact. Mm-hmm. So the way I've been able to do that is, instead of it being something that hurts me, I try to reverse it and be like, well, at least I'm still here. So, and you do the same, Clara. So whilst we're here, I feel like we are trying to have positive impact on the world, because we know the pain that we faced in private, when no one was there. But instead of showing that to the world and being hard done by the world, because I know you can relate with this, there's sometimes I think about the way I walk around and I'm like, I could be so angry at the world forever. Mm-hmm. But instead, I try to reverse that and be like, I'm going to show love. I'm going to spread love. If you like me, great. If you don't, that's fine too. But ultimately, I just want to show as much love to people whilst I'm here.
0: You're also...
6: But I'm not an idiot.
0: No, she's not. Don't mess with her.
6: I ain't not idiot.
0: I was going to also say...
6: Because we learn the hard way. You love hard, you learn the hard way.
0: You do. And you have to learn, I think, where to put boundaries in place.
6: Exactly.
0: Because part of being able to love hard is being able to protect yourself and love yourself. And that sometimes looks like
6: 100%.
0: Putting boundaries in place. When you were saying that you spread love and positivity, I was going to say you spread wonderful smells as well. Because you've
6: You
0: smell gorgeous in the studio. It's like
6: thank
0: wafting
6: you.
0: Over here. I'm like, oh, this is really
6: that's
0: nice.
6: Morocco, shout out to Morocco.
0: It's like a treat for my senses having you in the studio. We're going to talk about the bodybuilding, because you are a full-time bodybuilding champion.
6: Yes.
0: What does it actually take mentally and physically to step on the stage? Because it's
6: grueling. Would you ever do it? Random.
0: I don't know if I could ever do it. I don't know if I could, because I think
6: you look amazing. You have worked.
0: I've worked hard, and I'm in a bulking phase at the moment, and I'm finding that harder than when I was doing
6: when
0: a lean,
6: cutting. Okay.
0: Because it's so much to eat more. I feel like quite full all the time, which
23: you know, so that's, it's hard. It's hard work, but you have to do that to build the muscle mass to then be able to lean again. So, you know, I'm getting a little taste of it, but nowhere near what it would take to compete. But how, you know, how did you do that? What does it take?
6: So basically, can I just say, at the time, no one wanted to take me on because it's, you can do it by yourself, but it's better to have a coach. Yeah, someone that guides you, someone that's like on your back 24/7. At the time, and I say this all the time, there are people that will still have their emails or my email in their junk because they didn't respond to me. But there was one gentleman, his name Jordan Peters, well known in the fitness industry. He decided to take me on. He was like, you have small joints, you have tiny joints. Till now, I don't know what that means, but he was like, you'll be perfect for stage because you have tiny joints. I don't know what that means, but he said, you have good genetics, you have tiny joints. So then I was like, right, I'm doing this. I'm taking it to the level that I know I can achieve, because I had clients at the time, I was fresh in the game, and I just thought no one was taking it seriously. And if I'm being completely honest, how many years later, I just feel like sometimes in the UK it's like, where's the vim, where's the energy for you know, really going for it? But I don't blame anyone, because I feel like the system kind of is created to kind of put us in a box a little bit.
23: Yeah.
6: And so even with our fitness, we would rather eat the junk food that is cheaper than work to a capacity where we can get into the shape of our lives. I wanted to be like, okay, I'm going to

0: life for a good 4 or 5 years.
1: Wow.
0: Yeah. It was crazy. I don't even know how I did it.
1: Yeah, it must be like one of those things where looking back, you're like, hold on a second.
0: It's autopilot. It must be.
1: Yeah, yeah, I guess as well. I think because you are going through that experience of grief, that, you know, that stops you, I guess, sometimes from feeling everything. And yeah, also, when you've got kids to look after, that's it.
0: You've just
1: got to
0: do what you've got to do.
1: There's no way out.
0: Yeah.
1: What did it feel like competing, getting on that stage?
0: Okay, so the first time I got on stage, it was all very much like a lot of girls like, oh my God, look at us in our bikini, because you wear these glamorous diamante bikinis and everything. So the ladies were all there, they were, oh my God, doing pictures and stuff. And I was just quiet. I just remember I was quiet. And I felt like it was a little bit of a confident quiet. If I'm like, I am not revealing anything, I'm not showing you my physique, because a lot of them, they were already like in their full on bikinis, but we're not on stage for another 4 hours. So realistically,
1: you were keeping yours under wraps.
0: And that is me.
1: You didn't want to show them.
0: Till today, that is me. I like a little sense
1: then
0: of
1: bam
0: mystery. Exactly. You know, I like a little bit of like, here I am.
1: Ta-da.
0: Pop up. So then when I did eventually, because you have to get spray tanned, by the way.
1: Yeah.
0: I don't know if you know the process. You have to shave your whole body the night before.
1: Okay.
0: You have to water load. So that means you're drinking 4 to 6 liters of water. And I have another story about that where I almost died. But
1: okay.
0: that's a different story. But can, ooh, I just say, like,
1: I thought you were going to say where I almost wet myself. I thought that's understandable.
0: You can get water poisoning if you do it in too short of a space.
1: Right, okay.
0: And there was a time I was traveling, so I wasn't able to get it all in. So I got it all in when I was in the hotel. You can't drink 6 liters of water in like two, three hours. You will mess yourself up.
1: Right.
0: But anyway, that's another story. So you water load, then on the day.
1: Let that be a lesson to you, listeners.
0: It's an adventure. So on the day you water load, and then you have to shave your skin. If you have a partner, it helps because you have to get into every cranny.
1: Into the cracks.
0: Yes, all the cracks. Then on the day you get a spray tan. A lot of people are like, oh, you're black though. Why do you need to get a spray tan?
1: Oh, yeah.
0: It makes you turn golden when you're black. Mm. You turn golden and it makes your muscles pop.
1: Pop.
0: Yeah. So then you get on the stage, you do your poses. Do you know the poses?
1: No.
0: Quarter turn to the left.
1: like a robot.
0: Then you turn. Yeah, that's the one. Yeah, quarter turn to the right. And you have to hold it. No, you have to hold it.
1: Oh, like that.
0: Yeah, and then you turn. I don't want to be by the mic. You turn.
1: Yeah.
0: Yeah, then you do the back. A lot of people think it's that. That's for men. You do this. Yeah, and that's called body fitness. Yeah, exactly. And you have to hold it. So you actually start sweating.
1: Do you get to do this one?
0: No.
1: No, obviously it's radio. You can't see the moves that I'm doing.
0: Can they?
1: But we could put the clip of this up, because men, like, you know, like,
0: so
1: if you go on a date
0: one
1: with a gym bro and they go, oh, over there.
0: Yeah, yeah, yeah. Oh, it's just right over there, then
1: right,
0: to the left.
1: Over there.
0: Ugh,
1: go,
0: yeah.
1: Oh, down there.
0: And then they have to do the bicep flip. Oh,
1: showing off
0: right
1: all
0: there
1: their muscles. Yeah.
0: Yeah. So then you do your quarter turns, and then the good sign is when they move you to the middle. So there were all these girls moving around me, and they were like, you stay in the middle. And I was like, oh, because I know that that's a good sign. And so then they say, thank you, take you off stage. Then they bring the top three up. They make you do it one more time. Quarter turn to the left, quarter turn to the left, all of that. And then they're like, okay, thank you. So then they said, third place, la, la, la. I was like, oh, this is
1: so
0: serious.
1: Now I'm the top two.
0: I'm top two.
1: Woo.
0: This is serious. And then they were like, all right, second place. And then they said her name. I was like, oh, are you kidding me?
1: You're a winner!
0: And the maddest part is I did it a day before my birthday as well.
1: Oh.
0: Yeah, so I won my first competition a day before my birthday. And the rest was history. Once you know you can do it, you're like, well, then let's do it.
1: Let's go for it.
0: Yes.
1: One after the other.
0: That's it.
1: Bodybuilding does have a reputation for being extreme. The dieting, training,
0: absolutely,
1: the mental pressure.
0: Yep.
1: What do people not see from the outside that they should know about it?
0: Okay,
1: it's, or is that it?
0: No. If I'm going to be real with you, and this is probably also why I decided I'm done, it's hard. Mm. Mentally, it takes everything out of you. Like, your whole world can be burning. And this is why I stopped personally. Your whole world is burning around you, but you are obsessed. And if you have an addictive, do you have an addictive personality?
1: Not really, no.
0: I do.
1: Yeah.
0: I do. If you have an addictive personality, you are not understanding that this is happening with the kids, this is happening at home, this is happening at work, and you're just fixated on this one thing. So I think people don't understand that it's not even the eating of the food and all that, it's the mental pressure. I couldn't travel. Some people say to me, oh, why couldn't you travel? I did it once and I said never again, because I had to travel with my George Foreman, and I'm in the bathroom in the hotel, and at that time I was in a relationship, cooking my chicken. Like,

0: are we serious right now? And he's there like, so we can't go out for dinner. And I'm like, I have to eat my chicken.
1: And wait, so you took your George Foreman grill.
0: I took my George
1: grill
0: Foreman and it broke
1: on
0: my heart.
1: Holiday with
0: I
1: you
0: took my George
1: and
0: Foreman
1: cooked chicken in the bathroom.
0: Cooked chicken in the bathroom.
1: Just so you could get enough
0: just
1: protein
0: so I could
1: in.
0: Get enough protein in. Yes, yes. And that was my life. That was my life. And on top of that, I still had to get two sessions in. So you can't wake up and just be like, oh,
1: I'm on holiday.
0: No, you got to go to cardio. And you can't even really have a night out because you're tired. And I think, I feel like I can say this, but it messes with your drive. It messes with everything.
1: So basically, you went on holiday with your partner, cooked chicken in the toilet, didn't have sex the whole time.
0: Mate.
1: Were just like, don't touch me. I just want my George Foreman and my chicken.
0: I just want my chicken. Like, leave me alone. And I just want abs right now. So for him, he was so supportive, but I just think, I said, I didn't realise there was stuff going on in my relationship because even him, I think it was kind of making it feel like, right, is this our life now?
1: I'm laughing so much because it's like, I know it's not necessarily funny, but I'm seeing it as a comedy sketch and I can just imagine, you know, great for our relationship. We're going to go on this romantic holiday. Yeah. And actually,
0: George
1: there's
0: Foreman.
1: You being like, don't touch me. Just me and George in the
0: just
1: bathroom.
0: In the bathroom, cooking chicken. And FYI, there's no cutlery because, you know, they can't give you knives and stuff. So I'm there using a table knife. To do squares of chicken breast. Nah, it's mad.
1: I mean, if that is not a bit of a turn off, I don't know what. If he still fancied you after that, you know.
0: No, he didn't. It's over. Been over.
1: I can't. Oh, that's so brilliant. That's the levels you have to go to bodybuilding. No wonder you gave it up.
0: Yeah,
1: you know,
0: no
1: sex life and chicken, toilet chicken.
0: Exactly.
1: That's the end of the road. But you, I mean, you look incredible and you
0: Thank
1: still
0: you.
1: Train really hard.
0: I do.
1: And I think that, you know, you're a testament to that and you do exactly, you practice what you preach.
0: Thank you.
1: And I think that's the beautiful thing about you. And before we run out of time, I wanted to touch on your Fit and Fine events that you do because you have created now a space that combines not just fitness, but you have created something that combines fitness with women's well-being,
0: yep.
1: with creating female communities.
0: Yep.
1: And something that you said to me about this before, I think really kind of hits for me, which is like where you've had those close female relationships, like with your sister who passed away. And I know that there's also your other sister as well, who we won't talk about, but in a way is lost also.
0: Mm-hmm.
1: And you do crave that kind of female connection, that female community, that
0: Absolutely.
1: Support. And that's exactly what you've created, isn't it? So
0: Absolutely.
1: Can you tell us a little bit about Fit and Fine and what you do?
0: So Fit and Fine is a safe space for women to be seen and heard. And what I mean by that is that it's just a overwhelming feeling as a woman when you're expected to navigate womanhood and you have no one to really do it with. This is might be TMI, but even like... tampons.
1: Yeah.
0: I didn't use a tampon for a very, very, very, very long time in my life because I was always told that, oh, it's blocking the blood up there and it's going to be injuring you. And it's just little things like that that I'm like, if I had a sister, she would have told me that, oh, come on, that's ridiculous. There's so many aspects of my life and it still hurts me to today, if I'm being honest, that I'm like, if my sisters were here, I think I would have done certain things better because, you know, they do it before you. They have your best interest at heart. Sometimes friends can even like just leave you, whereas your sisters are your sisters. It is what it is. But I just felt like us women, we need a safe space. It actually did happen after a relationship ended and I was just feeling crap about myself. And so I was like, okay, I need women to understand that we are queens. And not just by saying it, you know, everyone walks around, I'm a queen. But I want you to feel it. I want you to believe it. I want you to be confident in yourself. I want you to understand that this is a safe space where you can speak about anything, whether it be fitness, whether it be life, whether it be finances, whether it be men, whether it be menopause, whatever the case is. And so I did it for my birthday as a first event.
1: Last year.
0: Yep. And it was meant to be a one-off event where we mix fitness with wholesome girl talk. So the first part is the fitness aspect. Obviously, I'm a trainer. It's what I do. And then we all sit down and we speak about different topics, like I said, whether it be like finances or family. And then what we do, and this is like very unique to me, I'm sure some people will start stealing it, but it's mine for now. We write how we feel on post-its and then you take the post-its and you put it on a board. So everyone just puts their post-its on a board and then we have a discussion. So we did that. It was a 2-hour session and the ladies loved it. And I was just like, oh my God, is this a thing? So then we did it in October. Then we did vision boards in November. After November, the vision boards went crazy because basically I bought all the magazines, I bought everything, we have snacks there, and then the ladies were cutting out doing their vision boards. A lot of people probably wouldn't do vision boards by themselves because they just feel like, oh, this is long, oh, arts and craft. But when you're in a room filled with women that are basically trying to manifest and work towards what their goals will be for 2026, you'll do it. So it was a really fun session with that. And then I wanted to switch it up. So January, I was like, okay, I've always wanted to do a heels class. And I know the ladies love a bit of heels.
1: Which, you
0: know,
1: for heels, people who don't know what it is, yes, it's dancing. It's like a dancing, sexy dance with heels on,
0: it's a sexy
1: it?
0: Dance
1: so
0: with heels.
1: You put your heels on and then you do a dance routine.
0: Exactly. So we had Fit and Fine Intimate Sessions, which is the normal name, but then it was called Confidence Boosting Heels Session. And that was with our lovely Paula Perry. So I actually did a collaboration with a lady and she was really thankful because she's never done it outside of her own space. Mm-hmm. So coming together as well, and as a black woman, I can't lie, sometimes the industry is really tough in the UK. So she's another black woman. Us coming together and being able to do this session was amazing. It popped off so much. And when I say pop off, I mean that everyone loved it, by the way. For those listening.
1: Just translating.
0: And so then, right, that was great. Then we did Galentine's. Then I did Galentine's. I bought the ladies little affirmation cards, rose petals, little gifts and stuff like that. And it's just been going and going and going month after month. Then last week, Clara, you couldn't make it, but we had our first social. And oh my goodness, it was amazing.
1: It looked incredible. The footage looks like a movie,
0: I have to
1: say.
0: It was a movie. We went to
1: Mayfair.
0: And
1: your outfit.
0: Thank you. Thank you. And I told the ladies, a glam and comfortable. So this was now all of us coming together and meeting up and just eating and dancing. Kelly LaRocque was on stage performing as she does so amazingly well. It was Sheesh as well in Mayfair, which is a beautiful venue. And shout out to them because I was actually able to create such a space where the ladies were able to have an amazing time in Mayfair, but it wasn't like crazy budget. Mm-hmm. Yeah. And so from that, I've had a lot of women reach out to me like, oh my God, when's the next one? But I was just telling the ladies yesterday that I don't want it to become a party hub. Mm-hmm. Fit and Fine is not a party hub. Of course, we will do more socials and I have some things in mind coming, but ultimately it's about the fitness experience and ultimately, more than anything, the girl talk and us being seen and heard and being able to communicate with one another. So that's Fit and Fine and we are open to all queens.
1: Tell people where they can find Fit and Fine because it's got its own little online
0: hub. Yes, it's got its own page. Yep. So we have Fit and Fine Global on Instagram. That's Fit and, the word and, Fine Global on Instagram. And you can also just message me directly at Miss Fit Queen UK. And mine is MS Fit Queen UK.
1: Miss Fit Queen UK.
0: Miss Fit Queen UK.
1: Yes.
0: Yes.
1: And I, you know, it's lovely to be able to create those spaces for women because I think they are so 100%. Necessary. And also, I love the fact that you're not afraid to try and do different things, you
0: exactly.
1: know, that you'll put yourself out there and you do have a community that kind of support you in basically all the things that you do as well, which I think is so important.
0: Yeah.
1: Wanted to pick your brain quickly before you go as the fitness coach that you are.
0: Mm-hmm.
1: There are still a lot of women out there who will avoid the weight section for
0: absolutely.
1: Fear of getting bulk, quote unquote, bulky.
0: Mm-hmm.
1: Can we dispel that myth right now?
0: It's so crazy that we're still having to do this, but yes, I will just tell you, listen, I've been doing this for like 12, 13 years now, and you will not get bulky by lifting 5 kg weights, honey. Seriously, you will not get, yeah, you will not get Phil Heath type biceps by doing a 20 kg squat. The thing is that we are made predominantly of estrogen, and those friendly hormones that us women have don't allow us to build weights or build strength or mass as much as men do. So if you are weight training 3 to 4 times a week and monitoring your eating, you will be fine. A lot of the curves that women want, so you know, the small waist,
1: yeah.
0: the big back, the nice juicy thighs, they come from lifting weights. So I would recommend, if you are a beginner, start 3 to 4 times a week and you will see your tone that ladies love. They love the word tone, but what they
1: I
0: don't realize,
1: I just want to tone up.
0: I love this, but I just don't want that. I love them on my butt,
1: but you can't,
0: but I don't
1: do
0: want my
1: that
0: belly.
1: You can't pick you an can't, area, you've got to you do the can't. Whole thing
0: exactly. And the thing is, you'll see your whole body just go, it like it soaks it up and it loves it. So I would say 3 to 4 times with weight training. And if you need help, again, I'm a trainer, so feel free to contact me.
1: Miss Fit Queen over
0: right.
1: on Instagram.
0: That's right.
1: And the final thing I wanted to ask you is, what does strength mean to you now compared to what it meant to you when you first walked into the gym?
0: Strength to me now means confidence. It means being self-assured. It means being capable and realizing that you've got this. It doesn't matter what life is throwing at you. You could be going through the worst time of your life. Strength to me is a mental thing. It's not physical anymore. And as somebody in my 30s, I've noticed that my body... My body is starting to show me that strength is definitely not physical, because everything is cracking all at one go. But I'm still there with the mindset, and it makes me realize that anything I do in the gym, I can do it outside of. So you see those bills you've been avoiding, literally just pay them. You see that guy that's making you feel crap, just tell him, listen, what are we doing here? Or just walk away.
1: Or just block him.
0: Or just go away. Like, I'm not a blocker, you know this. I'm not a blocker. Don't say that. Don't give them ideas. I just like to problem solve as much as possible and iron it out. Do you know why? Because I feel like sometimes, if I'm being honest, we can all be so cutthroat. Like, okay, block, block, block, block. Give people a chance. Give them grace. If they then disappoint you again, then fine, block them. But strength means to me that us women, listen, we don't realize how powerful we are. And can I just say quickly, men have always said this to me and I never realized it. Men in my life have always said, you women don't realize how powerful you are. And now I realize, no, we are very powerful. So strength to me is realizing our power, our confidence, and being assured that we can do anything we want to.
1: And that is a beautiful sentiment. I wholeheartedly believe it. And Afende, thank you so much for being in the studio with us. It's been an absolute pleasure. You're listening to Claire. You're listening to Clara Hermit here on What the Health. And I will be back with you on the other side of this short break.
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10: What is the point of an umbrella?
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11: No, you can't do
10: that. 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I'll tell you why I hate umbrellas. They're too big for the pavement, and they're too big for one person, and they're way too small for two people. At least half of me, at least my left side or my right side, is getting drenched in rain.
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1: Welcome back to FUBAR Radio. You're listening to What the Health with me, Clara Hermit. Hopefully, you're feeling good after our chat with Afende, aka Miss Fit Queen. She's always so inspiring, great energy. And I think for this show, that's the whole point. We want to make sure that when you listen, you feel uplifted, you feel inspired, you feel informed. And hopefully, we manage to do exactly that on the show as well. And if you want to find out any more about Afende and her coaching or the events that she does, you can go to her Instagram. It is Miss Fit Queen, MS Fit Queen, and you will find all of the information that we spoke about there. I think Afende has been my friend for quite a few years now, but I have never heard the George Foreman story, and I think that is going to live rent-free in my brain now forever. And it's probably going to be one of those stories that I tell everyone, not as my own story. I'd just be like, I've got this friend who is a champion bodybuilder, and did you know? Just because it made me chuckle so much. There's another one of my friends who I love really dearly, and she has some wild stories for me. And basically, I don't think that my stories are that good, so I have to kind of use and utilize my friend's stories to entertain people. Beth is my other friend. I can't reveal any of her stories on this show because she might get arrested. Honestly, they're not that bad. So we have got lots more coming up on the show, and I'm going to be joined in just a few moments by my next guest. In fact, she's making her way into the studio. Now, my next guest during lockdown had a very simple idea. What if working out actually felt like a night out? Which, you know, that is a big bridge to gap, but I feel like she's doing a very good job of it. 6 years later, that idea has grown into one of the most exciting fitness movements in the UK and internationally as well. And this June, she's taking it to a football stadium. That's right, founder of Beats and Bands, Gina Obeng, joins me in the studio. How are you?
11: I am good, thank you.
1: Oh, it's so good to see you. And I'm really excited about this event. I'm going to be there on Sunday.
11: It's your first one, isn't it?
1: It's my first one.
11: Mm-hmm. I feel like it's the best. To be honest, if it is your first one, it's the best one to be at.
1: Yeah, I think it is. Yeah. It's, well, you say that, but I feel like if I'd been to the other ones, I'd have some kind of idea of what was coming for me. But maybe the naivety is good, right?
11: Yeah, I feel like I love when people come and don't know what to expect. It's more exciting that way.
1: Yeah, but as you say that, you're kind of giving me... It's the glint in your eye, Gina, where I'm like, hold on a second, I know that I'm in for trouble.
11: Yeah, you are. But it's good trouble, it's fun, and you're not going to realise the trouble until, like, Tuesday.
1: I'll be fine by then. So let's talk about this, where the idea of Beats and Bands came from, because obviously I mentioned there during lockdown, obviously lots of people were at home. Mm-hmm. Fitness became something that people were doing in their living rooms. Mm-hmm. So where was the idea born from?
11: I think, like you said, we went into lockdown and I decided to start doing what I feel like a lot of people were doing at the time, was doing like online live workouts. And I remember dumbbells were so expensive. Like the prices of dumbbells,
1: there was a monopoly.
11: I just thought, sorry, like the prices were ridiculous, and I just felt like it wasn't realistic, didn't make sense, and wasn't accessible for everybody, and the stock was quite limited. So resistance bands is something that, number one, isn't that expensive and is accessible to everyone, and is easy to use, and if you understand how to use it, it can be very beneficial. So I just kind of started doing workouts on Zoom and Instagram Live and kind of built the community that way, which has obviously allowed it to grow and become what it is today.
1: How does it go from being an online community during lockdown to now taking over a football stadium? Can we just really, you know, pause for a moment and look at how huge that is? You're taking over the Fulham Football Club and their stadium, which is incredible. So, and it's happened in a relatively short space of time, hasn't it?
11: It has. It really has. It's quite overwhelming, if I'm being completely honest with you. But it's amazing at the same time, and it is confirmation that I'm on the right track. And I feel like it's something that people actually do need. There's clearly a demand for it, so long may it continue. I think it's just creating something that is fun, I think, and community-led. I feel like, obviously, in lockdown, we were very isolated. And after that, I think we've seen how everyone's kind of craving community and, like, closeness. in different forms. So I just wanted to create a space that allowed people to come together, be with like-minded people, have a good time,
1: yeah,
11: and also not feel like they're working out, because I do understand that for some people it can be quite intimidating. So I just wanted to kind of distract everyone, basically.
1: Distract everyone.
11: Yeah.
1: And for people who don't know, how do you do that at Beats and Bands? Where does the distraction come in? Because we know, like you said, resistance bands, which you use, mm-hmm. so that's the beats and bands, and but the bands has a double meaning now, yeah, I guess, as well, because yeah. there's a live band as well. But yeah. beats and bands, the bands bit, I guess, is the resistance bands. Mm-hmm. The beats is kind of the music.
11: And going to the beat of the song. So yep.
1: We hope.
11: It's the thing is, some people are like, oh, it looks like dance. I was like, it's not actually dance. It just literally is doing the movement to the beat of yeah. the song. And it's easy. It's easier to kind of coordinate if everyone knows we're going at this time, mm-hmm, mm-hmm. if you get what I mean. Another form of distraction is I have this thing where I make people count. So if you've seen any of the videos, I'm always shouting what number and people are shouting the number back to me. Again, it's a way to distract people from the pain.
1: Yes.
11: Because you're focusing on, oh my gosh, what number are we on? As opposed to, oh, this is like really burning and killing my legs.
1: Yep. And then you have live performances
11: yeah,
1: and stuff
11: we
1: as
11: do,
1: well.
11: Yeah.
1: So that's a good distraction, isn't it? I yeah. think because you're doing exercise whilst watching someone perform and your brain's probably like, do I focus on the pain or do I focus on the...
11: Do you know what's really funny? I feel like sometimes if you are watching, whenever a performer comes out, all you see is everyone run and grab their phones. And I'm like, no, guys, we still have to work out.
1: Don't stop training.
11: Yeah, but it's usually towards the end, so it's fine because at that point we've done...
1: A lot.
11: Yeah, literally. So it depends. Like sometimes I'm like, no, let's keep going. Sometimes I'm like, nah. Like you've earned your, you've paid your dues, so
1: you
11: like
1: can go and pick up your phone
11: yeah.
1: and you can film something now.
11: Yeah.
1: Do you think that there was or still is an element of the fitness world that can feel very exclusive and intimidating?
11: Yeah, for sure.
1: Yeah.
11: I feel like the thing that is interesting about fitness is it becomes very like, it goes in cycles, right? Because I've been in this industry for 13 years and I've seen the cycles of like what it's gone through and stuff. And I think sometimes it can feel a bit clicky and make you feel like you don't belong. Even now with social media, everything's very aesthetic led,
1: mm-hmm.
11: which is a bit annoying because it's just, I just want to move my body. But yeah. now it's like, this is how you cosplay as a runner or mm-hmm. someone that does Hyrox or someone that does Pilates. Like there's uniform for all these different things, but essentially the focus should be on just the movement.
1: Yeah. How do you, because you obviously create content on fitness as well, you do these incredible events, how do you bridge that gap and how do you navigate that?
11: I think I'm just very honest about just, it's just about coming as you are. And I think that the community is very inclusive. And I always encourage people to come even by themselves. So there's loads of women that have come to my events who've made friends and they've come by themselves. And it just shows how welcoming the community is. It's not, you know, there's no dress code. You just come as you are. You have a good time. And even from a performance like perspective, it's everyone can do it. Even if you, I always say, if you get tired, just dance because the music is there to add and move, and dancing is still movement and movement is still moving your body. So if it gets to a point where you get tired or, you know, something doesn't feel right, just two-step, move to the side, call it active recovery.
1: Yeah.
11: Yeah.
1: And just have a little bit of a dance.
11: Yeah.
1: And like you say, you're still moving. And I think it's so necessary and needed because it shouldn't feel exclusive. It shouldn't feel clicky.
11: Yeah.
1: And I think it's, you know, I've been to a couple of things now. I know you've been to Get Up and Get It Done and supported Sanchez. And again, like that is one of those things where maybe if I saw it on social media, I'd think all those people that are like really fit
11: and
1: looking
11: look
1: great.
11: Like, but it's such a completely different, when you're in there, it's such a different.
1: They're so, everyone's so lovely and supportive.
11: Yeah.
1: I did my first rope climb. Everyone was, well, someone was pushing me, you know, a little bit, giving me a bit of a clap. But you kind of need that. And I didn't feel kind of intimidated or out of place. It just felt like just really comfortable. And I think that is a, you know, a testament, I guess, to people who are creating those inclusive
11: spaces,
1: environments, because that's what fitness is supposed to be.
11: Yeah.
1: And if people are intimidated to go and join, how do you get from beginner to being fit if you're too scared to go?
11: Yeah.
1: How do you encourage people who maybe are beginners at exercise to go? Because again, you know, looking at your events, and I'm someone who's watched Beats and Bands grow via social media and seen, you know, the clips and it looks absolutely incredible. But, you know, it is a lot of people who look, you know, they're there in their gym kit and they look amazing, they're having a great time. So I guess it could feel intimidating to somebody, but it's getting them there to have the experience, isn't it? So how do you kind of navigate that?
11: I think it's from the content, I guess the content that I put out there and stuff, and it's mainly just to show community. So I think a lot of the content that I show is very community led. And if you watch the community, you'll see that everyone's just having a good time. It's not intense at all in terms of like feeling like, do you get what I mean? Yeah. Everyone's always laughing, having a good time. We play games afterwards as well. So just to kind of create that. I feel like as adults, we don't have fun anymore.
1: Mm.
11: Yeah, so like that's why we at the end of the event we play like team games and stuff, and you see people just become friends just purely because you're in the same team as them, and like they kind of build and you become childlike again.
1: Yeah,
11: which I feel like the world is missing.
1: I think it definitely is, and it's that thing, isn't it? I suppose like when you're a kid, you will literally you walk up to someone and be like, "Hi,
11: your friend." Yeah.
1: And then suddenly you're friends, or you know there'll be something new and you'll be like, "I want to try that." It doesn't matter if you're rubbish at it, if you're the best at it, you don't care. You just want to give it a go, and then you become an adult and you don't want to embarrass yourself, and you're worried that you might be rejected, and you don't want to be a beginner at something. But we have to get over that, otherwise I think our lives become really small, don't they? And we don't get out there and do all the things that we could be doing, which I think is a real shame.
11: I agree completely.
1: I also think, and you can correct me if I'm wrong, but you know, part of the reason that people probably feel so good about coming on their own, being part of that community, is you, because you're there creating content that I think is, you know, is accessible, and you're showing workouts that people can do, and you're showing progression, and you're showing what you are capable of. And I know I've said this to you before, but you're my pull-up inspiration, and I can now do 2 pull-ups in a row. So
11: love that for you.
1: Thank you very much. After watching your videos. I was talking to someone about coming to your event on Sunday, and they were like, "Who do you mean?" I'm like, "My pull up inspiration." You know, I've showed you Gina before, and then they're like, "Oh, that person." I'm like, "Yeah." So you know, I guess for a lot of women, me included, you're an inspiration as well. So to kind of when you have events like that, people want to support you, but people also want to come and get a little bit of that energy in real life, and that's something that I guess you're talking about, isn't it? That real life experience can't really be matched with online.
11: Yeah, no, I agree. I and the thing is, I always say to people as well, from looking at the event online, it's such a different experience when you're there. I always say to people, like, you need to experience it in person, even if you're not coming to work out, but just being in the room, the energy is...
1: Or the football stadium.
11: Yeah, being in the stadium, the energy is off the charts. And it's a feeling that I can't explain, but it's such an amazing feeling, for sure.
1: Yeah, it is. And I said in the introduction, this isn't just a UK-based event. You've gone international as well and been to, you know, Ghana and Malta and Spain and various different places. Where else is on the list to take Beats and
11: Dubai.
1: Bands?
11: Dubai. So Dubai is like somewhere that I'm toying with. I definitely want to also do a US tour. I don't know where in the US, but I just know that I've done New York, but I definitely want to like do different states in America for sure.
1: Yeah.
11: Because I feel like it's very up their street anyway.
1: They would love it.
11: Yeah.
1: I imagine in the South, especially where they have a little bit of line dancing culture as well, that it would be, you know, that kind of group exercise. It is that.
11: Yeah, literally.
1: It's that vibe, isn't it? You could throw in a few country songs, couldn't you?
11: Yeah, 100%.
1: Into the mix.
11: Yeah.
1: And then,
11: Love a bit. Do you know, I'm open to anything, to be honest with you. And I think that's why I love the brand, because there's so many ways that it could go and expand.
1: Yeah, exactly that. And I think that's a beautiful thing. And the fact that you're open to that as well, because then, you know, any opportunities that come your way, you can assess them and work out if they're best for you.
11: Yeah.
1: Talk to us about the live band element, because this is incredible,
11: this is
1: isn't
11: new,
1: it?
11: Yeah. Yeah. So I did it in New York.
1: Yes.
11: When I went to New York. So I went to New York with Red Bull, and it was for the Red Bull Symphonic, which was, they were doing it with Ashake. So that's obviously like a 10-piece orchestra, and it was sensational, and they wanted me to kind of, I guess, emulate that in the workout. So we had a drummer and a saxophonist, and when I was just like, why have I not done this before? Like, it was, and I guess maybe it's because I'm very music led and I'm very in tune with music, and I love like beats, and do you know what I mean? So it was so sensational, and I was just like, no, we have to do this in the UK. So I always knew we'd end up coming to do it, I just didn't know when. And obviously this felt like the perfect opportunity to do that, because it's kind of giving like festival vibes, which is the long-term goal. So what better time to do it than now?
1: Yeah, let's talk about that long-term goal as well. So we know that we're doing the football stadium, there's a live band, DJs, performances. What is the long-term goal for Beats and Bands?
11: So I always say that we want to be like the fitness version of Wireless. So like just a really big fitness festival that has like different stages and has different types of workouts. So it won't just be Beats and Bands, it'll be like Beats and Bands and Friends. And do you know what I mean? Like, you could come and at a certain time maybe have like a boxer size class, or maybe like a HIIT class, or Pilates, but just a day where it's just about movement and you can kind of cycle through each different workout class. And then, God willing, you can have like multiple artists performing like to different types of workouts and stuff. So that's a long-term goal.
1: That's a long-term goal. I think it's going to happen. And let's be honest, Gina, your long-term is not actually that long, really, because all of this has happened in the last kind of 3 years from the first event. Crazy. So who knows? The festival could be happening, fingers crossed, sooner than we think.
11: Yeah.
1: What would you say to someone who's sitting at home right now, who hasn't exercised for months and is feeling like fitness isn't for them? Mm-hmm. What would you say to kind of get them up and get them moving and get them to Beats and Bands, which is sold out, but there'll be another one?
11: I'd say find what you enjoy. I think, you know, when people say fitness, the first thing that comes to mind is gym.
1: Mm-hmm.
11: And the gym is not the only way to kind of get fit and move your body. I've tried so many disciplines. I've done Muay Thai, boxing, CrossFit, HIIT training. I've gone group classes. So I've Pilates. I've done so many things, and whatever I've enjoyed is what I've kind of stuck to. So I'd say just be open-minded to try different styles of movement, and that should make it easier for you to find what is for you. I'd also say, if it is the gym that you are interested in going to, there's different like things that I would suggest you can do to not make it feel intimidating. So one of them is having like a playlist or something that you can listen to when you're in the gym, so you're distracted by what's happening around you and you kind of zone out to your music. Planning your workout in advance. So if you've got a structure and something you're following, you'll feel less like, oh my gosh, I don't know what I'm doing. And that way, if, you know, if you've got an idea of what machine you want to use and that machine's busy, you can just go on to the next one instead of like having like a bit of a panic moment. I'd also say getting like a gym partner or a group of friends that you can kind of work out with to hold you accountable and make it feel like a social event as well.
1: Yeah.
11: Because that, I think that's a really big one, because it's nicer when you've got other people to kind of go through that journey with and it doesn't feel so isolating.
1: Yeah, support and accountability, isn't there? Some really great advice. I could talk to you forever. As soon as you were saying about the Pilates, I wanted to bring up the video that I've seen of you taking your like guy friends to do reformer Pilates, because they all think it's going to be so easy.
11: I know.
1: Get there.
11: And that's what I love, because I think I did the same thing with Beats and Bands. So I did a men's only class intentionally because I felt like men... not all men, but when you think about like Pilates and band work and yoga, it's just like, oh, that's not hard, because they're so used to this idea of like bench pressing like 200 kg. And do you know what I mean? It's just, whereas those classes are so, they're so not intimidating. However, they will humble you.
1: And they did.
11: And people have been humbled.
1: They did. They
11: and saw, I love that.
1: I've seen the videos and they learned the hard way, literally. Look, for people who are listening, where do they go to stay up to date with everything you're doing?
11: So my social media handles are @just_Jean, which is G-E-E-N. So that's on Twitter, Instagram, TikTok. And the website is beatsandbands.co. And also you can follow Beats and Bands, which is @beatsandbands.
1: Thank you so much for being here. Sunday's going to be amazing. You're amazing.
11: Thank you.
1: And hopefully we'll be talking about the festival soon.
11: Yeah, thank you. Thank you for having me.
1: No worries. 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
21: I had a really sweet message going, do you think I could come and look at your boobs? 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And then he said, I'm just sorry if this is offensive to you. 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
23: This is one sport where it's unforgiving. 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All their opinions are different and they all think their opinion matters and they don't mind voicing it. Yeah. So we're trying to create somebody for that. You know, you have to be robust, you have to be mentally strong.
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1: Welcome back to What the Health. What a great show that has been. Thank you to Afende. Thank you to Gina for joining me in the studio. I hope that you really enjoyed those chats and that you are feeling inspired. You know about some new kind of fitness events that are happening and maybe you're going to go along to one of them, or maybe you're just feeling motivated to move your body. And I think speaking to both Efende and Gina, that's the thing that comes from that, is that essentially just find a form of movement that you enjoy, that makes you feel good, because as Efende said, strength is not necessarily a physical thing, it is so much more a mental thing. And I really do think that moving your body helps you cultivate and develop that mental strength. I've been Clara Hermit. Of course, I will be back with you with another show here on FUBAR, another What the Health show. If in the meantime you want to catch up with everything that we're doing, go over to Instagram and follow What the Health show over there. I will see you next week. Until then, take care.
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7: Downing Street have hit back at comments from the US Vice President linking the murder of Henry Novak to migration. Ben Monse reports.
9: J.D. Vance said there should be righteous anger linking the murder of Henry Novak to what he called the mass invasion of migrants. Number 10 responded by condemning attempts to interfere in our democracy and stir up division on our streets, while stressing that the Novak family do not want the case used to fuel tension. An independent watchdog is investigating how Hampshire police handled the incident.
7: Elsewhere, six more people have been charged following violent disorder in Southampton earlier this week. There were clashes at a demonstration over the way police handled the murder of Henry last December. Changes of structure in lymph nodes could lead to quicker identification of breast cancer amongst patients. A study found that the structure changes when someone has cancer, making it easier to identify people who are at higher risk of the disease spreading before doctors can even identify the cells. Simon Vincent from Breast Cancer Now says the research will impact thousands of patients.
10: About 55,000 women and 400 men are diagnosed with breast cancer each year, and the majority of those will have some sort of surgery. So understanding about how lymph nodes work and reducing the impact of surgery on lymph nodes is going to have a huge impact on many, many thousands of women.
7: There's been a U-turn on FIFA's World Cup water bottle ban. After backlash from fans, experts and even the Prime Minister, supporters will now be allowed to bring one sealed small plastic water bottle into stadiums. The royal family are in Gloucestershire to celebrate the wedding of Princess Anne's son, Peter Phillips. The King and Queen, the Prince and Princess of Wales and Zara and Mike Tyndall are among those in attendance. And Madonna has revealed the star-studded visual film for her upcoming record, Confessions 2, will be released next week. Actors Benedict Cumberbatch, Richard E. Grant and model Kate Moss are among the stars named on the poster. That's the latest from Radio News Hub. I'm Grace McIntosh.
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27: As new figures reveal, more than a fifth of people are put off trying a new sport because they wear glasses. A new initiative from Specsavers aims to address the issue. 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
30: 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I'm a maths teacher, author and TV broadcaster, and I'm really passionate about helping people understand money and personal finance, because I think if you understand that, I think you have a better life. Each week, Mondays at 4 o'clock, we're going to be answering your finance related questions, breaking down some of the biggest issues that impact people across the UK, and getting advice from experts and famous faces about personal finance. And this week, the topic is something that impacts all of us. It's housing and renting. So on the topic of housing and renting, we're lucky to have two insightful guests. We've got Shaz Ahmed, Director of Elan Property Finance, and it's going to be valuable for those of you who are looking to put your foot on the ladder and buy a property. And for those who are renting and trying to understand how to navigate that world, we have Nye Jones from Generation Rent. If you are a person in the UK and you're trying to buy, you look at the house prices in the UK, it's more than £300,000 now. And that is a lot. And obviously, very few people can actually stump up that cash. You've got to borrow from a bank, maybe get mum and dad to help out, put a deposit in. But most people, at the start of their journey, they're renting. And rent from your disposable income is a large part of the income. It's more than a third of your pay. And if you go to big cities like Bristol or London, it's even more. So this puts a real financial burden, and I would say a mental burden, on people, particularly young people who are trying to save. And what's happened in the UK is that in the late 90s, we found that actually the house price to income ratio was about four times, fairly high, but manageable. But over the last two, three decades, that's ticked up year by year by year, where now the average home costs seven to eight times the average annual salary. And you know what? This can cause people massive headaches. It's caused, definitely me and my friends have had that issue where you get stressed because of, obviously, how are you going to save up for this? You get the mental impact of thinking, oh, I'm renting now. Will I ever be able to move out and get a place where I want to buy? And even things like your lifestyle, like if you want to go on holidays and buy nice things, having to save up for expensive properties really does change your viewpoint. But there is hope round the corner, listeners, because the Renters' Right Act is coming in May. And hopefully we're going to get Nigel Jones telling us about that. And that hopefully gives us some clarity about how things are getting better. So let's get into our listener reality check, because you don't just want to hear it from me about how housing and renting is a bit of a nightmare at the moment. We've got a few anonymous listener stories. So firstly, we have Izzy, and she says, rent prices mean I've had to move in somewhere poorly maintained and far away from my job in London. Sounds tricky. Then we've got Laura, who says, I'm worried. I'm 30 and I've worked in education since graduating in 2019. I rent and have £5 in savings. Then we've got Audrey, who says, I can't imagine buying a property without parental assistance. And then finally, we've got Alice. And she says, renting is looked down on in this country. It's more common in Europe. I'm never going to own my own home. I've rented for over 20 years. Wow. Well, thank you all of you for your comments. And what it makes me realise is, it's a really challenging place out there. Because I bet you if this radio show was out there 30, 20 years ago, we'd probably not hear the same things. But there are so many other people out there with the same predicament as you. Again, we know that rent prices in the UK and in England have gone up, especially in the major cities. And this can mean that sometimes with your budgets, you're renting places that perhaps are slightly substandard. Or you're working in a major city like London, but because property prices are so expensive there, you have to live further out and commute in. And then you got people like Laura, you know, they've done the right things. You know, they've got gone to university, got a good job, and actually, because of rent, they've got so little in savings. But this is really common nowadays. Having a huge savings pot by yourself is so challenging. Well, after the break, you're going to want to listen to this because we've got Nye Jones from Generation Rent, and he's going to tell you how the renting market works and what you can do to make sure that you're looked after.
29: VAR, you serious? With Cecil G. Thomas.
8: What is the point of an umbrella?
0: They come out of nowhere.
8: Bro, they make me feel ill, bro.
0: No, you can't do
8: that. No, they make me feel absolutely ill. And it's been obviously ridiculous recently because there's been so much rain. Mm-hmm. I'll tell you why I hate umbrellas. They're too big for the pavement, and they're too big for one person, and they're way too small for two people. At least half of me, at least my left side or my right side, is getting drenched in rain.
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0: that is counted across the country sends a very clear message to Keir Starmer.
12: If you can't get those kind of votes across at a general election, how else will you influence?
0: I think the idea of being a protest vote is a storyline and a narrative that's fading away very quickly. Are we a party that's growing quickly? 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Absolutely, but we're ready to take on those challenges. And I think our new membership are too.
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14: I had a really sweet message going, do you think I could come and look at your boobs? 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I just think they would be really nice. And if you could just show me and then I'll go away again. And then he said, I'm just sorry if this is offensive to you. I'm just a bit of a boob guy.
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30: We're really excited this week that we've got Nye Jones, Head of Campaigns at Generation Rent, with us. So briefly, Nye, welcome to the show.
15: Thank you for having me.
30: Thank you. That's a delight. Can you just tell us briefly what Generation Rent is all about?
15: Sure. Generation Rent, we're a campaign group, a not-for-profit, who campaign for better rights and protections for private renters across the UK. And we want to see every private renter be able to live in a good quality, safe, secure and affordable home.
30: So I'm going to start by, you know, when we look at the UK housing market right now, especially for people in their 20s and early 30s, what do you think is the biggest misunderstanding you see about what's really going on?
15: I think the biggest misunderstanding would be that anyone, kind of people, young people now have hope of kind of being able to rent and then buy a home without the use of kind of parental or earned wealth. Mm. I think the experience of private renters, and I've been renting in London for the past decade, is of paying through the nose for often really poor quality homes and having very little security at the same time. And what we find is more and more of your money is siphoned off to your landlord, who you've likely never met, each month. And it creates a sense of hopelessness for this generation, I think. We are going to see some quite major changes to renting being implemented in May through the Renters' Rights Act, which is a great step forward in many ways, but doesn't address the cost of renting.
30: Yeah, we'll definitely come on to the rights bill later on. So for a lot of young people, they feel like they're doing everything right, you know, like they're working hard and they're trying to budget, they're trying to save, but they can't move forward. Is that a mindset issue or a structural one?
15: Absolutely a structural one. I'll put it into context. If the cost of a bunch of bananas had increased at the same rate that private rents have increased since 1988, a bunch would be £13 in a supermarket. Oof. So if you think about it, you wouldn't go into a supermarket, Sainsbury's, Asda, whatever, and pay £13 for a bunch of bananas. But that's the equivalent of what we're doing with our homes. You know, private renters in England spend on average 36% income of their income on rent.
30: That's insane, 36%.
15: And the government max definition of an affordable home is 30%. In London, it's 42%, Bristol, 44%. Some in Camden, for example, not far from... Mm-hmm. Are we in Camden now?
30: North London.
15: It's over 50%.
30: So these are unaffordable.
15: So this narrative that it's young people, you know, buying avocado toast or spending too much money on, you know, £7 pints of beer, it deflects from what is a structural problem. We've seen rents soar in the past kind of few decades. And I think it also creates, from my perspective anyway, it creates a sense of hopelessness because, you know, what's the point in trying if so much of your income is swallowed by your landlord each month? Yeah, and a feeling that this kind of system is out to get you.
30: Yeah, so on that hopelessness, so young people might feel that when they're renting, they're just actually paying off someone else's, that landlord's mortgage. Like, how fair do you think that is?
15: And well, I think it's even worse than that because HMRC stats show that 58% of landlords don't have a mortgage. Wow. So in some instances, young people are paying off landlord's mortgage. In other, they're just sending them kind of pure profit each month. And we know that the reason landlords, the majority of landlords give for raising the rent is not because they have a financial need to, but because the market allows them to. Mm. So I think it's evil. And what we're seeing at the moment is a mass transfer of wealth from younger, working people to older asset rich people. For example, if a household pays the average rent in London now over a 4-year period, they'll send well over 100k to their landlord. And if you think, if that landlord doesn't have a mortgage, mm-hmm. you know, and that's money, not only is that bad for the renters in question in terms of saving, in terms of poverty, in terms of child poverty, it's money that's kind of sucked out of our local communities as well. You know, it could be spent in local businesses on the local high street, but it's being swallowed away in quite an inactive way going towards people's pensions. So I think what we really need to see is a limit on rent increases as the first step to kind of slam the brakes on rents.
30: Do you think buying a home should still be the default goal for young people? Or, based on what you said, should the idea be updated for today's actual economy?
15: I think, you know, when it comes to homes aren't a choice, but the type of homes we live

0: phase that you do for a bit and then you buy. But I mean, as you read out someone's story earlier, has £5 in savings because they spend so much on rent. More and more people are getting locked into renting for much longer periods because they simply can't save and pay rent at the same time. So we have to change the way we rent to recognise that people are going to be renting for a lot longer. And I mean, our vision at Generation Rent is just that renters can live in good quality homes, have a bit of money free at the end of the month, and not worry about suddenly being evicted, which I don't think, when you say it like that, is,
1: it doesn't
0: is
1: sound unreasonable
0: too
1: at all.
0: Optimistic, no.
1: And again, this sort of leads to sad situations where we're seeing more and more young people now turn to things like illegal subletting or live-in guardianship schemes or informal arrangements just to get a roof over their heads. Mm-hmm. What does that tell you about how broken the system feels?
0: Yeah, I mean, people enter into those. It's a way up of priorities. You know, you go into a guardianship or a lodger, for example, and you have much less rights in terms of security, but you may pay less rent. And the fact that more people are doing that is shows that they've made the rational decision that they're going to sacrifice security for affordability. And I think it shows how unaffordable the rental market is, that so many people are forced into that situation. And we would see a need to reform it so that people don't have to make those really difficult choices.
1: So when people do these sort of difficult choices from a financial and legal point of view, what are the biggest risks people don't realise they're taking with these sort of housing hacks, as it were?
0: I mean, I think the biggest risk is that, for example, if you have a live-in landlord, you can be evicted with no notice. Mm. They can even change the locks. So you have this risk. Yes, you're paying less rent, but one day the landlord could change their mind and would be legally perfectly within their right to boot you out. And then you'd have to, then you'd have to find a home on the rental market with very little, well, no notice. And that would be really difficult. It's same with guardianships. You don't need much notice to leave. People can come in and out and check the property. So again, it's like balancing that risk and reward. And I think a lack of security feels fine until it becomes a reality. Mm. And then it's really difficult to deal with.
1: One thing that's going to come into action soon, which you mentioned, is the new renters' rights bill.
0: Yep.
1: And a lot of renters actually don't know what it means. So in simple terms, what are the biggest changes that our listeners should be aware of?
0: Yeah, so the Renters' Rights Act will be implemented on the 1st of May this year. It's a result of kind of over a decade of campaigning from groups like ours, Generation Rent, Renters Union, housing charities like Shelter, etc. And there are a number of key changes that will be happening, and which we see as a kind of a vital step forward in addressing the power imbalance between tenants and landlords. The headline change, there'll be an end to Section 21 evictions. So Section 21 evictions allow a landlord to evict a tenant with 2 months' notice for no reason. And this has been one of the major causes of homelessness in recent years and has kind of led to a deep insecurity for tenants, and meant tenants are kind of reticent to hold their landlord to account for fear of a retaliatory eviction. From the 1st of May, landlords will only be able to evict outside of like issues like antisocial behaviour and rent arrears if they want to sell or move in or move a family member into the home. And in instances where they do that, they'll be banned from reletting the home for 12 months. So we're hopeful that will be a major change and really reduce the number of kind of sudden evictions we see for renters. Outside of that, fixed-term tenancies will end. So, for example, no longer will renters sign a 12-month contract. All tenancies will be what we call periodic or rolling tenancies. And this is good because it allows a renter to leave with 2 months' notice from day one. So, for example, if you were to move into a home and you discover there's loads of mold and damp that you didn't realise was there, washing machine doesn't work, landlord isn't getting back to you, you can just say, look, I'm going to leave in 2 months and vote with your feet. So it gives renters a bit more flexibility around that. There's also a range of other measures, so we're going to see the end of bidding wars. So it'll be illegal to let a home for more than the advertised price. This is a major issue in places like London, for example.
1: I can imagine.
0: With properties going for £400 or £500.

0: more than the advertised price.
1: Yeah.
0: And the amount of rent landlords can ask for in advance will be limited to 1 month. So it'll be illegal for a landlord to accept more than 1 month's rent in advance. And then we'll see the right to have a pet.
1: Mm, okay.
0: So it will be illegal for a landlord to unreasonably refuse someone to have a pet. And this, like, you'll see it now. Mm. You'll see a blanket no pets on, yeah, on things like Zoopla, right? Yeah. Move. So hopefully that'll help more renters to enjoy, you know, a pet. Because why should renters not be able to have the joy of a pet, but other people of different tenures can? And we'll also see more rights for renters in terms of challenging rent increases. But we won't see any kind of limits on rent increases.
1: Okay, thank you. That's quite a comprehensive explanation. Do you think there's anything in the new legislation that renters might misunderstand or actually even place too much hope in?
0: I think that there needs to be... So the headline is the end of Section 21 evictions.
1: Yeah.
0: And I have seen it communicated somewhere that this will be the end of what we call no-fault evictions.
1: Mm.
0: But that's not the case. The landlords can still evict to sell or move into the property, but they're then banned from reletting for 12 months.
1: Yeah.
0: So we're hoping that those kind of evictions where tenant hasn't done anything to trigger the eviction will be greatly reduced, but it won't get rid of them entirely. And there's also an issue with the timeline. So there will be measures also to improve the quality of rented homes.
1: Mm-hmm.
0: So that is applying what we call the decent home standard,
1: yes,
0: to the private rented sector alongside Awab's law, which is named after the tragic death of Awab Ishak in a social home, housing association home. But they will not be implemented for a few years. It's still unclear in terms of the timeline. So there are bits that will come in later,
1: yes,
0: but the headline is around evictions will change. Sorry, I should have added this earlier, but notice periods for eviction will also increase to 4 months, so double.
1: That's good. Again, it sounds like the balance, the scales are being weighed more in favour of the renter. So if you're a young renter right now, what one thing should they be doing to protect themselves financially, let's say in the next year?
0: I mean, the problem in terms of paying rent is there's not too much you can do.
1: Mm-hmm.
0: So if you get a rent increase, for example, you can challenge it.
1: Mm-hmm.
0: Most our polling found nearly 7 in 10 renters have never heard of this process, but you can go to what's called the first tier tribunal and say that you don't think the rent increase is fair. From the 1st of May, this process will get a lot more attractive to renters for a few reasons. One is that Section 21 evictions will be banned, so the chance of your landlord suddenly evicting you because you're challenging the rent increase will go down significantly.
1: So why have I, genuinely, I've never heard of this.
0: Yeah, because you know, rights awareness for renters isn't great, and also it's quite underused at the moment because of the fear of being evicted.
1: Mm.
0: Secondly, from the 1st of May, they are reforming how the tribunal works to mean that you don't have to back, even if you lose the case. So say you're paying £1,000 a month in rent, and your landlord says, I want to raise it by £200 a month. And you take it to the tribunal, and the tribunal, after 2 months of deliberating, decides the landlord's increase is fair. You only need to pay the rent from when they make that decision. So the worst that can happen is you just kick your rent increase down the road. So there's no disincentive to challenge. Previously, it could be backdated, so you go for it all, and then you'd. I would encourage anyone who gets a rent increase that seems kind of disproportionate from the 1st of May to use the first tier tribunal. And tribunal kind of puts off a lot of people, I think, but
1: the
0: it's actually
1: itself,
0: quite any. It's you don't have to go to court. It's more you fill in a form about your home, how much you're paying, any disrepair, and they will do the investigations and come up with what they believe is a fair fee. The issue is it's based on what the local market could charge.
1: Mm.
0: And obviously we know that rents are already exorbitant, but often it will reduce it. For example, I think like 59% of tribunal cases in recent past reduce the fee based on the quality of the home, for example.
1: Mm. Thank you.
0: So that's a key thing that will, yeah.
1: Thank you. That's definitely news to me and maybe to many of our listeners. So finally, if you could leave young renters with one mindset shift or one practical action after listening today, what would that be?
0: It would, I guess, twofold. Number one, educate yourself on your changing rights. So there will be a number of landlords who will be looking to see what they can get away with from the 1st of May and kind of actively not trying to stick to the new law. And we know councils are really stretched in terms of enforcing it. So a lot will rely on renters kind of being clued up on what their new rights are, how the law has changed, and enforcing that. Our website, which I mentioned previously, will have a load of like resources to do that. And I would say being clued up on that will be really key to making sure that you feel the benefit of the change in law. And the second would be to, I guess, part of that is challenge rent increases, especially from the 1st of May, where you can. Don't just accept the reality of, oh, my rent's gone up by £300 a month. What can I do? I'll just pay it. There'll be more rights for that. And I think if people are challenging rent increases en masse, that will also make landlords more hesitant to raise the rent because they don't want to go through that process. And there are landlords often in groups and talk to each other. So I think being willing to kind of say, no, this is unreasonable for me to pay this, will be key.
1: No, thank you so much for your time. I feel really informed, and hopefully our listeners do as well. That was a great conversation with Nye Jones, Head of Campaigns at Generation Rent.
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4: 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So we're trying to create somebody for that. You know, you have to be robust, you have to be mentally strong.
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13: Not just this government, governments over the last sort of 30 years differentiate between pensioners and young people in the way that the triple lock is spoken about and is like almost fetishized in the way that it won't be touched and you can't say anything about it, and if you touch it, it's essentially political suicide.
3: Broke and how to fix it with Bobby Seagull.
1: So Shaz, briefly tell me about yourself and your role.
14: Yeah, absolutely. So I am a mortgage broker. It's my own business.
2: I've been doing this now for nearly over a decade.
1: A lot of experience.
2: So a long, long time, but I enjoy it. So what I do is I help people either looking to invest in property, so make money from property as investors, or looking on the ladder, and like you say, buy their first home, which is always in the news and it's always a relevant topic.
1: Yeah. So I guess many of our listeners, it's eventually they will become investors. Probably the early stage is getting that baby step on the ladder. So is home ownership something that's realistic for under 35s now?
2: It is, but I think it's the trends are moving the other way. So it's not so much of a surprise to me. As a brown person, we live with our parents till we're 35.
1: Yes. Don't tell my friends.
2: And they're never going to kick us out, and they're happy. They don't charge us rent. You know, a lot of the time it's like, just stay here as long as you can. But that's not traditional in the British way of things. However, there are reports, and you can see in the press, that that is changing. So people are moving out older and older.
1: Mm.
2: And that's because, as you said, so home ownership, it's not out of question or out of reach, but it's harder to be a homeowner at this point. It's achievable as long as you plan correctly.
1: So talking about planning, because when I speak to my friends that have properties in their 20s and 30s, you ask them, how did you do this? A lot of them say family support, bank of mom and dad.
2: Yeah.
1: So how much is a difficulty in young people building up that deposit and actually relying on maybe family?
2: Yeah, I mean, look, it depends where you live. So the first thing is, look, we're in London right now. Money that you save in London may not go very far in London to buy a house to live in. So a lot of people now, a lot of younger people are thinking we could maybe move elsewhere outside of London and still commute or work from home. So that's the first thing, is location. How far does your money go where you are in that location? And in terms of bank of mum and dad, they can always help. So mortgage lenders or banks or high street lenders, they are happy if parents are gifting you money. But it has to be a genuine gift. You can't be like, I need to pay it back.
1: Yeah.
2: I mean, you know, you can do what you want afterwards, but obviously it has to be a clear gift. And your parents have to be able to evidence where they've got that money from as well.
1: So historically, the model of young people getting a property was they'd rent for a while and then buy. But do you think that's now broken?
2: I think there's definitely like a time delay or a time gap now in between. But I think also the mindset can be different. You don't need to own a house to have it as your home, especially with the way things are going for landlords with the renters' right reforms, which is a whole another topic. You know, your landlord, if you're a good tenant, they can't get rid of you anyway. So you don't have to buy to have a home. I think home ownership is something that our parents and the previous generation were like, buy a home, let the value go up and give that to your kids. And that's great and it does work. But is it achievable or is it the ideal dream? Maybe not so much these days.
1: Yeah, so things have just completely changed in the last 10, 20, 30 years. But young people that want to eventually buy, how can they improve their position as a borrower?
2: Fine. So I always say to people, like when people want to apply for mortgages with me and they're like, oh my God, lenders are asking so many questions. They don't want to lend me the money. It's like, hang on, just let's take a step back. You're asking to borrow £200,000 or £300,000.
1: Yeah.
2: And you expect not to be asked any questions. So first of all, it's make yourself mortgageable and lendable. Make someone want to give you money, right? I would say, first of all, start with your credit report and your credit rating.
1: Mm.
2: This is really important. So first of all, guys, we know when people look at their credit score and they get the 999 and they're really happy. I'm just going to say that doesn't really mean much, only because Experian, TransUnion, Equifax, three agencies, they all measure that differently. It's an internal score, nothing else. What's really important is your credit conduct. So on the actual report, you've got your zeros and your ones and your twos and threes. You want all zeros because that means you've paid on time every month. If it's only a one, it means you're 1 month behind, two months behind, and so on and so forth. You don't want to be in that position. And beyond that, on credit files, just really quickly, is avoid, obviously, CCJs. Now,
1: that's county court judgment.
2: County court judgments. I see this a lot, right? And people are either oblivious or they just don't want to admit what's happened. But again, give an example, parking tickets, parking fines.
1: Yeah.
2: Because you see, you get a parking ticket and then your friends will say, ignore that, they can't enforce it, it's illegal. To a degree, yes. However, there's a process to follow. So if the parking operator follows that process, they can give you a CCJ.
1: And that can impact your ability to borrow.
2: For 6 years, right?
1: Wow. That.
2: So for the sake of a £60 fine, pay it and deal with it afterwards.
1: Yeah.
2: Also with CCJs, if you do happen to get one, if you pay it within 30 days of actually receiving the notice and the letter, it doesn't come on your credit file. So when people come to me saying, I've got a CCJ, it wasn't my fault, I'm not that sympathetic, because you've had all this time, all these letters, and there's a process where you could have avoided it. So CCJs, try not to get them.
1: But are there other things like CCJs that we want listeners to avoid?
2: So yeah, like I say, late payments are the first step.
1: Yeah.
7: then if you become too late in your payments, you end up in a default position, which has to be settled.
14: Yeah.
7: And if it's worse than a default, it's arrears, which is a balance that's now owing. What you also want to avoid is arrangement to pay. Now, I had this recently, and I've just paid it off. So when I was younger, when I was a student, I had a massive credit card debt, you know, as you do, my lavish lifestyle, you know. Yeah. And it got to a point where I was just making the minimum payments each month. And the credit card company then wrote to me saying, Mr. Ahmed, we can see you're making a minimum payment.
14: Yeah.
7: By the looks of it, here's like a little graph. You're never going to pay this off. So we're going to freeze your balance, freeze your interest, and just set you up on a fixed payment plan for the next, like, I think it's like 15 years or something.
14: Long time.
7: We're not going to give you any more credit. You know, you're kind of not able to get any more credit cards with us, but it'll help you pay it off. So we did that. What that shows a potential future lender is this person wasn't able to manage their credit or make any payments above and beyond the minimum. Would you want to lend to them? You know, I think it's looking at it from a third person perspective. Based on this, would I lend me money?
1: Yeah, so you almost need to get into the mindset of what the lender would think. So actually, in the lender's mindset, obviously a lot of our listeners will be at university on courses where they've had to borrow money. What is the impact of student debt on lending decisions?
7: So actually, student loans and student debt isn't so bad. Because it's a government-mandated loan and it's taken at source, i.e. from your payslips and your kind of income, it's not so bad. Mm-hmm. They do factor in when they look at your affordability. So on a residential mortgage, it's your income versus your expenditure, and your loan will come off that as well. But the amount of debt isn't taken as a big problem, to be honest.
1: Okay, so they don't have to panic now thinking, looking at their like 50 grand in debt. Okay.
7: It's crazy, isn't it? Again, in my day, oh God, I'm so old now. I said in my day, student loan debt wasn't that high. It's crazy how much it is now.
1: Yeah, it really is something for people to think about. So imagine, let's say they've got their deposit. The lender's like, yep, we're going to give you a loan. When they're getting their mortgage, fixed versus variable, uncertain times, what advice would you give them?
7: So I think the advice I would give Bobby, first of all, is you can never time the market. Don't even try to. Do you know what I mean? Like, I get clients saying to me, Shaz, I've got this mortgage, but actually I think the rate's going to go down in March. What should I do? Well, if you think the rate's going to go down, then you go on a variable. But so first of all, the difference. A variable rate generally would be a tracker, which would tend to track the Bank of England base rate, maybe with a margin on top.
14: Yeah.
7: So if the rate, Bank of England base rate goes up, your rate goes up, it goes down, it goes down. I suppose the benefits are it's a bit of flexibility, and if you think rates are going to go down, you'll benefit in that time. But on the flip side, if rates go up, you know, you're penalised. Yeah, you've got to think of it from all angles. Whereas with a fixed rate, generally it's a 2-year, 3-year, 5-year, sometimes even 10. I'm more risk averse. I'd want to just set and forget. So you can say, I just want to budget for the medium term. I have no plans to move. I'm starting a family. I've got no, nothing's going to change in my situation. So actually for 5 years, I'd rather just stick on this. It depends what your priorities are. But yeah, I think time in the market is probably the wrong strategy.
1: Yeah, and again, you get that peace of mind knowing that, yeah, for 5 years, here's my monthly outgoing. So for young people, do you think property actually is still the best way to build wealth?
7: 100%. 100%. I think although property is slow money in a way, it's not going to make you a lot of monthly cash flow. What property does, it does appreciate over time. There's usually a 12 to 15 year cycle where values will go down and you will panic, but they'll always go back up again even higher. So property is one of the rare assets where you can actually make money per month, albeit not so much right now, and the value goes up. So you've got an asset that appreciates in value. And if you've got a mortgage on a capital and interest repayment basis, the balance goes down in time as well. So you're actually building your equity as the years go on.
1: So obviously, if young people are side hustling, they might have like a additional gig economy job or some freelancing. How does it impact their mortgage eligibility with these sort of like hustles?
7: No, that's a great question. So let's say you've got a side hustle, you're selling your clothes on Vinted, you know, you're doing, I don't know, Amazon, FBA, which are drop shipping and things like that. You've got this 3 or 4 different sources of income. If you want the mortgage lender to use that income in your affordability, unfortunately, you have to declare that income for tax and pay some tax on it. So you could have a job, which is your PAYE, pay-as-you-earn salary. On the side, you've got two other income sources. So at the end of the year, you've got to get an accountant or, you know, submit your tax returns yourself and pop that income in. What you need to show to a lender is what they call a tax calculation. And that document kind of just funnels through all your income. It'll say pay from all employment, profit from self-employment, and if you've got any other assets, savings, it'll just break it all down into one. So you have to declare it and you have to pay tax. You can't have it both ways where you say, I've also got this income, I've got 3 months bank statements showing it coming in, but I'm not paying tax on it. Well, then you can't use it.
1: Yeah, so if you're if you've got this additional income, you've got to pay the tax, but then hopefully get you a better mortgage deal. So when we're looking at like the bigger picture, there's always these stats about house price to income ratio. And I know like in the late 90s, it was around 4. Now it's about 8. So obviously that's looking at salaries and house prices. Do you think that sort of salary house price ratio will ever sort of shrink back to being sensible, whatever sensible is?
7: I am going to say I don't think so, if I'm honest. I think the appreciation asset values have gone up to such a degree where the incomes are not going to reach that, which is why I always encourage getting additional sources of income. You know, in 2026, there's no little excuse to not have more than one source of income coming in. Something a bit more passive, something you can do on the side. We all have a lot of time on our hands, and I think people can generate income. The thing in the UK is it's quite easy to make money. It's hard to keep it because of the tax situation.
1: Yes.
7: But I don't think making money is hard.
1: So when you're looking at the house prices, imagine someone's like, okay, I've got these side hustles. I've got additional bits of income. Are prices at the moment looking like they're going to stagnate or fall, or do you see optimism?
7: It just works in cycles. You know, when it's a supply and demand thing. So when there's more supply, the demand goes up, and vice versa. When it's too much demand, suddenly prices go up. So yes, it depends on what's going on. I think in the UK, again, unfortunately, is politics affects a lot of it. So who's in power? Is that when's the next election? What's happening in that sense does affect house prices a lot more than it should, I think, because we've got a stable property market, but it's impacted a lot by politics, which out of our control, really, isn't it?
1: So thinking about politics or even outside of that, is it actually now for first time buyers? Is it a good time or a bad time or neutral?
7: It's always a good time.
1: Always a good time.
7: It's always a good time because at the worst case, it'll be a good investment, you know, long-term investment. But I'm of the opinion, Bobby, that really, if your situation now is fine and comfortable and you're okay, so you live with your parents, they're not in a rush to make you move, they're charging you a little bit of rent and that suits your situation, don't rush into buying a home just because society tells you you have to buy a home. So if you can manage as you are, do that because you are planning to build up a larger deposit, get more income, be more mortgageable.
1: Yeah, so that often there's that societal pressure. So for young people who want to buy a property, what can change structurally, maybe politically, to help them?
7: It's a tough one because, look, yes, you can have your low deposit schemes, but then that means you're borrowing more money. Yes, you know, you could say to lenders, okay, instead of lending someone roughly, say, 5 times their income, you can now lend them 8 times their income. But is that responsible?
1: Yeah.
7: I'll speak again. I had a really deep chat with my Uber driver earlier. I was given a free masterclass, you know, because your mortgage payment may end up being £800 a month.
1: Yeah.
7: You may be comfortable at £800 a month, maybe £1,000 a month. What you then forget is you've got your council tax, home insurance, your bills, everything, nearly double of what your mortgage is going to be.
1: Yes.
7: And it's a commitment for at least for 5 years. So I think people just need to plan and understand what their real priorities are. Forget what society says. It's achievable. You just have to plan ahead.
1: So again, when you talked about young people, society, what is the biggest myth that young people think about buying property?
7: One, it is unachievable. Two, it's only for the rich or the wealthy. And that applies to home ownership as well, not just investments.
1: Yeah.
7: I mean, I hear about investors all the time, but in terms of general home ownership, people have this impression that so-and-so only bought a house because they had money from their parents or they had additional support, not understanding that, no, they grinded for years to build up this money. And really, I don't think people just understand the mortgage process as well, the actual, do you need to have a mortgage broker? Is it only banks that lend you money? How does that work? Do you have to speak to an estate agent? Do you have a solicitor? What fees are involved? That actual process, because it's not taught in schools, people don't really know.
1: Yeah, it's a tough time for young buyers. So what are the sort of biggest mistakes financially that a first-time buyer could make?
7: So I think just generally, first of all, is just not understanding their credit profile. We covered it earlier, but that is super, super important. That is the only part really of the process where it's a computer says no or yes. It's automated, so you don't want to be failing at that hurdle.
1: Yeah.
7: Secondly is not keeping clear or clean bank statements. If you have the intention that you are going to buy a house, I would say start now, and you're probably not going to find something for the next 6 months, right?
1: Yeah.
7: But for that time, tidy your bank statements, keep them clean, set up a joint account.
1: How long would you recommend they keep a clean
7: bank? I say six months,
1: okay.
7: Then, you know, set up a direct debit account, so you know that's just your bills, your fixed costs, and just leave that separate.
1: Yes.
7: You get paid, put the bills money in the bills account, the rest is your spending money. Set up another account for savings, you know, have a percentage. There's no fixed or good amount, but have a percentage going to a separate savings as well. The other thing I think is when people have extra income, is they end up having extra lifestyle costs as well.
1: Yeah, so it's a lifestyle creep.
7: It is, and I'm guilty of it. It's happened to me in the past. But if you were happy and comfortable and surviving on, mm-hmm. say, you know, £1,200 a month,
1: yeah.
7: and now you've suddenly got £500 extra coming in, don't spend it. Put that into a savings yes. because you were fine already anyway. But yeah, credit, bank statements. And I think just, yeah, just generally not understanding the process that, you know, you have to have a solicitor. There has to be evaluation yes. done. You know, the process takes 10 to 12 weeks all in. Mm-hmm. All these sorts of things.
1: So final question is, for, let's say, a 25-year-old listening,
7: yeah.
1: what one piece of advice should they take away from our conversation?
7: Okay, I would say that the goal shouldn't be quick home ownership. The goal is kind of owning an asset when you're ready and when your situation means you are able to comfortably own the asset. But plan ahead, get a budget planner, speak to a broker, don't have to be yourself, speak to any good mortgage broker, they can help you understand your options, do a budget plan with you, and just understand what it means short term, but also medium and long term, which means up to 10 years. There's no point rushing into it because you end up with this massive debt. A yeah. mortgage is the biggest financial commitment you're going to have.
1: It really is.
7: And the last thing you want to do is just rush into it because you feel like you need to buy a house.
1: Thank you. That's really helpful for hopefully our listeners. So if people wanted to follow you, where's the best place they can keep on top of your wisdom and knowledge?
7: It's a great question. You have to ask the magic question, which is, where's Shaz on Instagram?
1: Okay, where's Shaz? Okay, perfect. Where's Shaz on Instagram? Thank you. Such a insightful conversation with Shaz Armour, Director of Elan Finance. And now we're going to head to the break. Welcome back to Broke and How to Fix It on FUBAR Radio with me, Bobby Seagull. Well, those guest interviews had so much information. We had Nye Jones from Generation Rent and Shaz Ahmed, Director of Elan Property Finance. And honestly, there's enough information out there to make a whole podcast series on. But I want you to be able to have some key takeaways from that that will, I think, make a difference to your lives in terms of thinking about renting and buying. So with Nye Jones from Generation Rent, first of all, obviously the headline was all about this new Renters' Rights Act, which is coming in May. But the thing there that surprised me the most was about the tribunals, because I've had friends of mine in their 20s, 30s, 40s, to be honest, any age, that have had a rent increase, and they come and, you know, we have a drink on a Friday and they're moaning, oh, Bobby, oh, my rent's going up by £200 a month. What do I do? But what Nye told me, which I wasn't aware of genuinely, I'm an educated personal finance guy, I would say, but you can go through a tribunal if you think that the rent increase is unfair without discriminating your actual chance of staying in the property. And what this means is that if you are a listener out there, you're renting, and suddenly you think you've got everything balanced, your incomes or your outcomes, and you've got a tightly managed financial ship, and suddenly there's like a huge increase that comes through, you can challenge this through these tribunals. So that is something that you should definitely look up. Then onto the buying side with Shaz Ahmed, Director of Elan Property Finance, because he was giving us the ins and outs of how to make sure you are properly placed to buy a property once you're, you know, hopefully done with renting. But the thing that struck me and I was surprised by was that CCJ, County Court Judgment. So, you know, sometimes you get, you're parking up somewhere, you get a fine, and you're like, oh God, can't be bothered to pay this. I might just ignore it and they'll disappear. But it could come to bite you back, because that could eventually, you know, if the, the people that own that land who issued you the fine, they follow the proper procedure, it could end up in a county court judgment which says that you didn't meet your obligation in terms of paying this fine. And when you come to borrowing money from a lender, the lender could say, you've done all the right things, but unfortunately you have a CCJ and we're going to turn down your request. So don't underestimate those parking fines and the impacts on your CCJ. Small things do make a difference. So hopefully there are the little two snippets you can take away from our interviews with our two guests. Every week, we're going to take on a money myth that you might have seen pop up over social media and internet, and try and debunk it for you. So this week, the myth is that buying young is always a good thing. And genuinely, this crops up everywhere. You know, not that I advise social media scrolling on TikTok and Instagram forever, but you scroll on Instagram and TikTok, and if you're on the property, housing, renting section, as it were, you'll see loads of videos where people will say things like, oh, you know what, you should get on the ladder as soon as possible. Or they'll boast like, I bought a property at 24, and you know, you should too. And they'll put these and say, these are the best financial moves that you can make. And if you watch these clips, or maybe, again, if you're someone that maybe reads a newspaper and you see an article by my young columnist about this, it will make you think, oh my gosh, I need to move. I need to buy a property. Otherwise, I'm completely messed up. And let's be honest, obviously, for some people, buying young can work. But it's not going to be the perfect move for everyone. And there are times where it can even backfire against you. Because the problem is, when you lock yourself into a location, let's say, like, I want to work in the media in Manchester. And you're like, great, you're in Manchester, in a media position, and you've got these fixed costs. But suddenly, let's say, your company goes bust, you got made redundant, you're stuck in Manchester with a property, without a job, all these fixed costs. You can't escape it. So I would say, like, early on in your career, obviously, there's a lot that's changing. You know, your job income, your personal, your romantic relationships, even actually where you want to live. You might live in Manchester. I think it's a cool city. But you might go, you know, Man United and Man City, there's too many football fans here. I'm going to leave the city. Actually, this lack of flexibility can be expensive. So the actual truth is that when you rent, I think it gives you a freedom that buying doesn't, because then you can move cities for work. If you're living with flatmates and they're not happy with you, or you're not happy with them, you can leave that bad living situation. You can try out different cities, and it doesn't cost you thousands of pounds when you try and exit. And you know, if you live in a house, there's a little thing known as repairs and maintenance. They're not your responsibility if you're renting. And if you're someone like me that constantly watches the Bank of England and their interest rates, if interest rates tick up again, that could impact you. So all these things could hit you when money could be tight. So obviously, you know, if we could all buy young in an ideal world, it's great. But buying young isn't the flex that you think it is, especially if you're stretching yourself to the limit, or you're feeling trapped and you think, I've got no room to breathe. So the myth of buying young is always a good thing. I would say take a reality check on that. It can seem like we've been bombarding you with information. And of course, a lot to take in. But we're going to give you one move this week, one little thing that you can take away that is practical and will help you feel more comfortable about this. So one housing number, look up one housing number. And the move is either your credit score, what a realistic deposit would be, or the average rents in your area against what you pay. So let's look at credit score. So this will be a 3-digit number, and this will indicate how reliable you are at borrowing and repaying the money. And this can range from very poor to excellent, and that gives you at least a good grounding. Then secondly, I'd say, what about a realistic deposit would be where you actually live? Because in big cities, let's say London or Bristol or Manchester, that deposit will be higher compared to somewhere more rural or perhaps coastal. So getting a sense of that. Then actually, if you're renting, look at what the average rent is in your area against what you pay. And that will give you a sense of, oh, have I got room to go to a better place, or am I already stretching my budget for this location? And once you've looked at this number, I'll tell you, just stop. Because the danger is you sort of spiral and get into this panic zone. And I'll tell you why having a number can help. Because fear, you know, there's that center in our brain that panics. That thrives when there are unknown factors. But when you've got a data point, and it can be for housing, your credit score, or what a realistic deposit would be, or an average rent in your area, that single data point, that will actually replace that vague panic with something actually concrete that you can see and touch. Housing actually does feel really challenging right now. And it can be easy for us to think, oh no, it's my fault. It's, you know, I've made mistakes. It's not a personal failure, because when I speak to friends, when I speak to listeners,
2: The story out there is lots of people are having difficulties navigating it. And I know at school and university, you needed perfect answers and an exam and an essay plan. But in the housing market, you can't really do that. I would say just having small little informed moves, they're more than enough. And in fact, we have optimism because we've got the Renters' Rights Act coming in. And if you're curious, I think it's a place where you can feel optimistic about the future. And especially because our two guests, thank you so much to Nye Jones from Generation Rent and Shaz Ahmed from Elan Property Finance, because they broke down the big picture, I would say, of, you know, when you're renting, the rights that you can have, and you don't have to feel bad because it's a situation that all of us are in. And with buying a property, don't discount small details, even like parking fine. It can all make an impact, because if you're someone, you know, let's say you're living at home with mum or dad, or you're renting out with friends, or you're just like, I'd have no idea what's going on, don't panic. This is a tough system that we're all living with. 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
2: Is the sound of your mates alive? 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
5: What is the point of an umbrella?
6: That come out of nowhere.
5: Bro, they make me feel ill, bro.
6: No, you can't do
5: no,
6: that.
5: No, no, they make,
6: you can't
5: no,
6: do
5: they
6: that.
5: Make me feel absolutely ill. And it's been obviously ridiculous recently because there's been so much rain. Mm-hmm. I'll tell you why I hate umbrellas. They're too big for the pavement, and they're too big for one person, and they're way too small for two people. At least half of me, at least my left side or my right side, is getting drenched in rain.
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7: Number 10 has hit out at people attempting to interfere in our democracy and stir up division, following comments from US Vice President J.D. Vance. Ben Monsey has the latest.
8: Mr. Vance said there should be righteous anger over the case and argued that migration policies had contributed to the conditions in which the killing occurred. The Prime Minister's official spokesman says the Novak family didn't want Henry's death used to create further division. The comments by Vance follow a week of intense scrutiny of how the police responded to the incident.
7: Elsewhere, six more people have been charged with violent disorder after protests in Southampton earlier this week following Henry's murder. It brings the total number of people charged after disorder in the port city to 11. All of them will appear at Southampton Magistrates Court. A study has found changes in lymph nodes can lead to quicker identification of breast cancer amongst patients. Currently, people with invasive breast cancer can undergo surgery to remove armpit lymph nodes to check for cells, but this can lead to lymphedema, a chronic condition that causes swelling. Simon Vincent is a representative from Breast Cancer Now.
9: In the long run, it will help us understand how much surgery needs to be done and whether we can learn more from the surgery of the lymph nodes to understand how the breast cancer is spread. It may well help us understand more about how lymphedema starts. It should help us understand how better to treat the breast cancer.
7: Tributes are being paid to Buffy the Vampire Slayer and Ted Lasso actor Anthony Head, who's died at the age of 72. His daughters say he passed away peacefully of complications due to pneumonia. And England and Scotland's World Cup group games could kick off a national electricity spike equivalent to the total amount needed to power Leeds and Glasgow. That's according to Britain's energy system operator, who say suppliers are preparing for peaks of electricity demand as people stay at home or head out to watch the tournament. From Radio News Hub, I'm Grace McIntosh.
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13: It must be love. Love.
14: Love. Love.
13: Nothing more, nothing,
14: nothing less.
13: Love is the best.
14: Best.
13: I mean, it wasn't the greatest intro we've ever done.
14: Well, I actually forgot the words.
6: You didn't prep me, Pete. I need to, if I'm going to sing a song, I need to know what I'm singing. Do you know what I mean? Because I need to do my vocal warm-up.
13: Okay, sorry. We're going to sing It Must Be Love. So if you could do your vocal warm-up now.
6: That's it. Let's go.
13: Oh, sorry. Can I just confirm your vocal warm-up was...
6: Yeah.
13: That's it. There's no me.
6: No, I'm just very, very easy peasy.
13: Me. Do, re, mi, so, fa, so, la.
6: Alright, I've got one for you then. This is quite a good one. So you start really low, you close your mouth, and then you just go. Like that, but a bit more seamless. Okay. Lessons. Look at you.
13: Well, listen, I don't like to tell people, but I am a fucking man of many talents.
6: Do you do that before you do karaoke?
13: I don't do karaoke because I get carried away and I can't sing.
6: So what is your karaoke song?
13: Mustang Sailing Now, Baby.
6: Is it really?
13: I don't know. I've never done karaoke, but I imagine it would be something like that.
6: Oh, okay. So can we make this for our next night out? Can we make sure that we have a segment of karaoke in there?
13: Yeah, we can do. What would your karaoke song be?
6: I don't have one either because I don't do karaoke, but I feel it. I can feel it in me that my stomach needs it.
13: I feel like we should do a duet.
6: Yep.
13: Yeah. Oh, yeah. I mean, 100%. Any suggestions?
6: No. Grease, Summer Lovin'.
13: Oh, really? How does it go?
6: That's from our producer.
13: Summer Lovin'.
6: You have to start.
13: Must be a blast.
6: Summer Lovin' happens so fast.
13: Oh, crazy for you, crazy for me.
6: Me? Okay. Sorry to everyone that has
13: made it go.
6: Please.
13: Cute as can be. I don't know the rest of the words.
6: Don't switch off. Because we've got a really good show today. Please don't switch off. Oh. We just need to get stuff out of our systems because that's
13: we
6: who
13: do.
6: We are. We see
13: we
6: each other, we get very excited, we sing to each other, and then we start.
13: We do. So I think we should start. So
6: okay.
13: you are listening to the dating show.
6: Are you?
13: You are.
6: On where?
13: It's on
6: who?
13: Fubar, it's on Fubar Radio with myself and the wonderful
6: and who?
13: Coleman and Cece Coleman.
6: Thank you.
13: And this week we have a very special guest. He's called Not Turning Up, Not Here. So actually, you haven't got a guest. It's just Cece and I again. And that's it's something that we've become.
6: Hang on, you're making this seem like it's not a choice. This was a choice.
13: Do you know what I was going to say? The reason we haven't got a guest is because we don't fucking want one this week.
6: Thank you. Yeah, because we don't fucking want one because I feel the need to hear Pete for an hour and I think he feels the same.
13: Yeah, it's basically when we have guests, I mean, our guests are great, obviously, but it takes away from Pete and Cece time.
6: Exactly.
13: So, and we feel like we need to spend some quality time. We did what Cece says every week, which is communicated, and we just felt like we wanted to spend some more quality time together.
6: That's my love language,
13: yes,
6: quality time.
13: Exactly. Well, this is quality time for me and you.
6: Okay, so let's chat.
13: Let's chat. How are you?
6: Oh, I'm fucking fabulous, actually. How are you?
13: I'm fucking fabulous, too.
6: Well, fucking fabulous, then.
13: I'll tell you who's fucking fabulous. We are.
6: We
13: are. So this week, we're going to do listeners' questions and stories. We've got
6: Good.
13: Sex book. We've got weird and wonderful dating news. And our topic this week isn't necessarily a topic. It's a reflection.
6: And I'm just going to say on that, it doesn't mean this is coming to an end. It's
13: no.
6: Literally this. Pete and I just quite like to talk to each other a lot.
13: And what it basically means, this is actually show 27, which means that we have done 26 previous weeks of this, which is half a year. So 6 months on, we're going to have a little reflection over what we've done over the past 6 months, what we've spoken about, some of our guests, some of the fabulous times that Cece and I have had together. This is kind of like a best bits.
6: Yeah.
13: There's been no lows.
6: I was going to say, actually, highs and lows, there's no fucking lows. So basically, this is just a high show.
13: Yes,
6: it's going to be extra as fuck.
13: It is going to be extra as fuck. You can't get any higher than Cece and I right now.
6: No.
13: So I think we should start off with the dating sex book. And because it's a special reflecting week, I've really got something quite memorable for you.
6: Okay, hang on. Let me just have a sip of the coffee, not the tequila. Let's go.
13: Are you ready for this?
6: I'm ready. Right.
13: This week's dating sex book is...
6: Okay.
13: A rusty trombone.
6: Oh. Okay, I've got an idea. I mean, the first thing that comes to my head is gross. Oh, I don't even know if I should share. Oh.
13: Listen, if it's gross, then I think you're on the right lines.
6: Okay, should I just not say then, so I can sort of keep some type of like...
13: Oh, so
6: class.
13: Okay, so you're here for the class and I'm here just for bringing everything down to the gutter.
6: The thing is, you're just, this is facts. Like, you know, my mind is quite dirty. So if I go there, you know, then it's coming from me. You're just sharing facts. It's not necessarily coming from you. It's just a fact. You know what I mean?
13: Are you not going to guess this one?
6: I still would like to have a job after this. So no, I'm not going to guess.
13: All right. Well, the rusty trombone. God, it's the act of performing a simultaneous rim job and hand job. So like playing an actual instrument, this move requires coordination, agility and rhythm. A man with...
6: Go on, carry on. I like it. Well, I don't.
13: A man with an erection stands while his partner kneels behind him, licking his anus, the rusty part, while simultaneously reaching around to perform a hand job, the trombone part. There's a version of this which is called a Dizzy Gillespie, which is named after legendary jazz trumpeter. In this position, the man purposely farts in their partner's mouth, blowing up their cheeks as if they're playing a trumpet. So, rusty trombone, it's sort of a... That.
6: And you didn't do the cheek bit. I thought there was a...
13: Oh, and then, and then they go... And then it's like you're playing a trumpet.
6: Oh, wow.
13: I don't know how that looked. And what's bad is I know that's getting clipped up.
6: I'm not sure what was worse, hearing what it was or just watching you do that.
13: It reminds me a little bit of... Because, I mean, rusty is the word that makes everyone... sort of wince a little bit, you know.
6: Yeah.
13: I mean, it's quite common to use that word. I mean, people's arseholes are called, you know, rusty starfish, rusty sheriff's badge, whatever it may be.
6: Can I be really honest with you?
13: You can.
6: My mind went even worse than that.
13: I think
6: that's actually quite mild for where my mind went.
13: Okay, I think we need to hear where your mind went.
6: The thing is, I cannot. It's a subject we discussed the other day, and I just don't think... But anyways, interesting. But do you know
13: what, Pete? We discussed the other day.
6: That was good, but I'm not like... It's shocking, but also I'm not horrified by it.
13: You're not horrified. So, I mean, basically what Cece's saying is that she's up for a rusty trombone. So if you are dating Cece and you fancy a rusty trombone, then get her to fucking go for it.
6: We change it round next time we do this and I give you the sex book.
13: Well, I'll be honest with you, I ain't going to be doing a rusty trombone, am I?
6: No, I feel like I can
13: shock work
6: you.
13: With the people that I have sex with, mainly because they don't have a trombone part.
6: Oh, yeah.
13: So yeah. For me, yeah, I mean, I don't know what you would call it, maybe a rusty keyboard?
6: Or just a... Oh, God. Just to clear this up.
13: See where I'm going with that?
6: I do keyboard? See. Rusty yeah. keyboard. It's still that, yeah, no. No, do it again, though, just so I can see. Oh, God. God.
13: Is that no?
6: No, but I'm just going to clear it up and tell everyone that I my preference isn't a rusty trombone. It's not my preference.
13: Okay, what is your preference?
6: Let's move on. Weird! Let's get more weird. Let's get weird with our weird and wonderful dating news.
13: Do you think we can get any more weird? I mean, I've just played a rusty keyboard and a rusty trombone.
6: Oh, yeah, trust me. Yeah, of course.
13: Oh, yeah.
6: I told you, my mind went way down south. And that was like...
13: Can you get much further down south?
6: Yeah.
13: Can you?
6: Yeah, but not on it.
13: Can you tell me after?
6: Yes, of course you can.
13: Cece,
6: of course
13: tell
6: I
13: me.
6: Can.
13: Can you no. tell me after?
6: Absolutely not. I've had my iPad is in my hand. I'm going to read to you.
13: I'm ready. I'm ready for you to read to me. Everyone, if you are listening, close your eyes. Enjoy the moment because Cece Coleman is going to read an extract from the Weird and Wonderful Dating News.
6: What an intro. So a woman is gobsmacked... Here we go.
13: Okay. Start again because that's broken my
6: Oh, yeah. So everyone else, so close your eyes again, everyone. Ready? One, two, three, and away we go. A woman is gobsmacked as a note is handed to her by a stranger in a coffee shop while she was on a date. The stranger decided to sip her a warning about her date's red flags while he was in the bathroom. He is being hailed a hero on social media after he came to rescue of a woman called Hadia, who sat next to him while on a date in a coffee shop. The note said, "Too many red flags, run. Be safe, girl." I don't know why I did that in an American accent. It went viral after she posted it on Twitter, where many were praising the quick-thinking man for taking the initiative to alert her without making a scene. On Twitter, one person replied, "I can't help but wonder how bright those red flags were for a complete stranger to notice and write a warning note. Big yikes." To which Hadia replied, "As bright as my red nails."
13: Right.
6: So, have you ever been in a public space where you have seen...
13: I have.
6: Good. Well, you've seen people on a date.
13: I have.
6: You good? Good. Where you have seen some massive 101 errors to the point of, I need to kind of interrupt this situation.
13: I am not that much of a job's worth to interrupt a situation, but I have seen red flags.
6: Oh, come on. If it was like, okay, so what would make you interrupt?
13: If someone screamed at someone in public, then yeah, of course, you get involved, don't you? But I mean...
6: More mild than that. Like, well, what would make you go, oh, no, I need to talk
13: What would make me go, oh, no? I don't... Do you know what? It's really hard because you don't know the context or situation. Because I love people watching.
6: Yeah.
13: We've discussed this before. We both love people watching.
6: Yeah.
13: So I always like to guess what sort of date people are on. Are they on a first date? Are they in a relationship? Whatever it may be. So for me, if I thought they were on a first date and the woman was paying, it would make my stomach just...
6: Okay, can you come on every date I go on then? Because that genuinely happens.
13: I just don't like that. But that's a personal preference. If you watch people on a date, I mean, this is probably the most obvious red flag, isn't it? Let's say you were watching two people on a date, or you took two people on a date, or even if they weren't on a date, even if they were in a relationship and you don't know, and she goes to the toilet and then he's flirting with a waitress or flirting with someone else or giving his number to someone or whatever it may be, that's a fucking red flag. That's something you might then go, well, just so you know, babe, whilst you were having a dump, he was chucking his number across at Susan over there.
6: Got it. Would you?
13: I do that? Probably not. I probably wouldn't. I just wouldn't get involved because you don't know. They could be friends. You don't know, dear. And then you, you know what I mean? Unless, yeah, you just don't know. And I would find that a little bit jobsworthy. Do you know what I mean? You've got to be a right busy bastard to get right involved like that, and yeah.
6: Well, then maybe I'm a busy bastard because
13: you are a fucking busy bastard.

0: a few times, and boyfriends have said, can you not? Like, please, can you not? Because now I've got to deal with the beef with the guy. And I'm like, I'm sorry. I this is disrespect. I'm sorry. I can't do it.
1: Well, listen, to anyone who is listening, if you are on a date and you are showing signs of red flags and you do see CC Coleman, if you see CC Coleman out and about, then, you know, hide them red flags, because she's going to tell a fucker.
0: I am. Baby girl.
1: She's got baby girl's back. So
0: let's move on before you listen more. Go on.
1: Don't worry, baby girl, because BC Coleman has got your back. Right, next up on the Weird and Wonderful Dating News. Are you ready? I'm going to read to you now.
0: I'm ready. Okay. Eyes closed.
1: What sort of, would you like this in a sort of a sexy voice, or would you like it in a just a me voice? What sort?
0: I'd like you to try a Scottish accent.
1: Oh, God, I'm really bad at Scottish accents.
0: Well, I'm really bad at American accents.
1: Former high-class escort reveals which professions are best in... That's fucking terrible.
0: I didn't know what you were saying, but there was something interesting about it.
1: Okay. No, do you know what? I'm just going to do this in my accent.
0: Okay, go.
1: I can't do Scottish.
0: I understand.
1: I could do French again.
0: No. We heard that last week. We're good. Yeah, go on.
1: Okay. Former high-class escort reveals which professions are best in bed.
0: Oh.
1: This is an interesting one. I like this. So Amanda, I won't give her surname, who worked as an escort for 6 years, believed that someone's performance in the bedroom can be dictated by their profession, and some jobs fare a lot better than others. It's good news for lawyers, as not only are they probably rich, she says, they're also raunchy in the sack. When God creates psychopaths, he made them lawyers. Don't know where she's going with that one. She said that if you want a debaucherous night of sex, a lawyer is your man. CC, lawyers.
0: I'm just writing it down right now. So
1: lawyers, number one.
0: Okay.
1: Next up, these are very interesting. Doctors are also a dab hand in the sexual arts, according to Amanda. They're particularly good at foreplay. She said this is unsurprising given that they know human bodies inside out. Policemen, cops are fun, but they'll promise to wear their bedroom in the uniform one. They're promised to wear the uniform in the bedroom one day, but never do it as they're too scared of getting caught. I don't know what the fuck that's got to do with anything. Right. Now, criminals,
0: okay,
1: aren't as fun as they make out to be. Okay, you'd expect them to be quite naughty, but actually, the harder the crim, the softer they are. This is according to Amanda.
0: Oh my God.
1: Finally, the worst review from Amanda comes, can you guess?
0: No, go on.
1: Celebrities get the worst review from Amanda. As she said, I've never met a bunch of more depressed, egocentric, yet insecure people. They will typically try to negotiate fees despite being paid millions. So not only are celebrities cheap, but they're also shit in bed.
0: Oh, this is such a good one.
1: Amanda, you said you'd never tell anyone.
0: Right. So firstly, what are your thoughts on the list? I read it down, by the way, if you'd like me to tell you again if you've forgotten.
1: I mean, I think it sounds like a load of bollocks, but I don't think it matters what the job is. I think it matters on the person.
0: Where she's going with this. I actually see where she is going with this. Yeah,
1: I mean, listen, lawyers, doctors, they're very talented, professional, just generally just a, you know, fucking good at whatever they do. So people that have got that kind of mentality to be good at whatever they do probably will spend more time making sure the job is done. Criminals are generally wham bam thank you ma'am, a little bit like robbing a bank. So do you know what I mean, in and out, sharpish, and then do a runner. That's sort of a criminal's mentality, so I understand that one. And the celebrity one, to be honest with you, that one's probably the most true.
0: this is fucking fascinating. I like this story a lot.
1: So, CC, doctor. Ever slept with a doctor?
0: No, I don't think I have.
1: Ever slept with a lawyer?
0: No.
1: Ever slept with a criminal?
0: Yeah.
1: Okay, and how was that for you?
0: Soppy,
1: okay. Yeah. So actually, she's smart. Yeah. Celebrity, have you

0: slept with any celebrities? Well, don't worry, I'm not going to ask you to name names.
1: Okay. Oh, come on. This is such a personal question.
0: Well, not really. You're happy to say criminal, but you know what I mean? Criminals, yeah, fucking loads of them. Celebrities, oh, God, so personal.
1: Well, it depends what you class as a celebrity. I don't think,
0: okay,
1: I mean...
0: someone that people would know.
1: Me.
0: In the public eye. Okay, fine, you have. And how was that for you?
1: I'm not as bad as she is making out.
0: Okay, fine. Not as bad as Amanda is making out.
1: But there hasn't, you know, I don't know. So I can't, you know, maybe if I'd slept with like a few celebrities, then maybe I could give more of a... She's obviously six years in her job. She's done the rounds. So she knows a bit
0: you
1: more.
0: You did imagine
1: about
0: so, yeah.
1: Yeah. but I get where she's going because like the status thing, like the lawyer thing, like it's like a... I understand where she's going with this.
0: Okay, all
1: that's
0: right.
1: What I'm going to say, because it's quite hard to not get to...
0: I mean, obviously, I can't really comment on that so much because this is obviously aimed at geezers who are doctors and whatever else, so I have no idea. But I have slept with a lawyer who was a... She was wonderful, actually. Very attentive. So I don't know if it works the same way for guys and
1: well, maybe
0: girls.
1: The power thing, right?
0: I've also slept with a doctor.
1: And how was her fellatio?
0: Fellatio was a solid, very, very... I mean, they got the job done. There was explosions of fun.
1: Well, just as she said, right?
0: Yes, yeah. Very, very good. Criminal, I don't know. I've never slept with a criminal, as far as I'm aware. And the celebrity thing, I would have to agree with as well.
1: Really?
0: So I think it's similar for female as to what it is for...
1: Hang on, let's go back to celebrity things. So when you say you have to agree, in what way? Explain yourself.
0: Well, I mean, look, you and I working in industry, I wouldn't class myself as a celebrity in any way, shape or form. And I imagine you're probably, you know, the same as me. We're people that are kind of on TV. Celebrities for me are people that are like...
1: up there.
0: Fucking, yeah, do you know what I mean? Not just mm-hmm. people that are on fucking telly. But we do work in an industry where we meet an awful lot of different types of people. And mm-hmm. personality-wise, genuinely, they are quite depressive, egotistical people.
1: Okay, you willing to share?
0: I'm not willing to name names or share.
1: Huh.
0: I can't, babe, fucking hell, come on. I can't fucking... Listen, you didn't even want to admit...
1: I know, I'm joking.
0: Well, I'll tell you who's a right wanker. which is interesting. I like that. So I'll tell you what I'm going to do. Anyone that is listening to this, if you would like to give us your reviews on professions, that would be fucking great. We'd like to hear from the listeners to find out what your reviews on different professions. We've got some, you know, she's gone for some fairly standard professions. If you've got some unusual ones, for example, if you've slept with a alpaca farmer and they turn out to be, do you know what I mean, wonderful in bed, then we want to hear about it. If you've slept with a driving instructor who turns out to be very good with a gear stick, then let us know. We want to know which professions are very good in bed. So to do that, you can share your list of professions or your experiences of different professions with us by emailing thedatingshow@fubarradio.com or drop us a message on Instagram, which is at @thedating_show. Just send us, because I think that'd be really interesting. We could compile a list of professions in order of their sexual ability.
1: Well, do you know why I think there's obviously some truth in it, because there are dating apps for specific job types.
0: Are there?
1: Yeah. So you can go and find a lawyer. You can go and find probably a farmer. Haven't been on that one. But you know what I mean? You can go and find what you're into.
0: Oh, interesting.
1: FYI.
0: Interesting. Interesting. I didn't know that.
1: Yeah.
0: So if that's the case, once we've compiled our list of professions, then people, you know, you can specifically go out and add that to your criteria of things that you're looking for. So when you meet someone and they say to you, listen, what do you do for a job? If they say, well, you know, I'm a pancake tosser, then if that's on our list of professions, then
1: maybe
0: I'm sorry, I can't sleep the pancake tosser because you're shit at fingering.
1: Okay, so as P said, feel free to let us know, and we'd really like to hear, so I can go on other dating apps again. Pete, are you ready for a little bit of reflection?
0: I'm ready for reflection. I'm ready to do anything that you ask me to do, CC, because I would go to the ends of the earth with you.
1: So, Pete, over the last, I can't believe it's been 6 months. Fucking months. Is there a guest that we've had on? Because we've had some really good people, and I feel I've always learned something along the way. Is there anyone that, maybe apart from the obvious?
0: I was just about to say, listen, let's just, the elephant in the room.
1: Really? It's apart from the elephant in the room. Has anyone been standout for you that you maybe have taken something away from, or just that was interesting, or you've learned something, or fascinating, or stuck in your head?
0: Do you know what? We both had some very good friends come on. Obviously, Vicky's a fabulous friend of mine. Anna Williamson, you know, those sort of people. It's always nice to talk to them. But for me, there's been a couple of people that have stood out. Not because, as fun as this show is, sometimes certain things hit home a little bit.
1: Yeah.
0: So for me, DJ Fat Tony on Self Sabotage, I thought was fucking brilliant.
1: Yeah.
0: And I really enjoyed that conversation. And it was a subject that resonated with me.
1: Mm-hmm.
0: So I would say that definitely. And also,
1: anything that you remember from it that you particularly sticks out?
0: Do you know what? A lot of what DJ Fat Tony, or Tony as we like to call him, a lot of what he was saying are things that I may have experienced previously. So for me, it was quite a personal one. Mm-hmm. And I think that was, it was nice. It was almost like a therapy session for me.
1: Yeah.
0: I think, and it was, it was nice to talk to him. And also just a man that's had quite a varied and wild, I would say, life.
1: Yeah.
0: It's nice to hear about people's different life experiences, how they come through different things. So I thought that was really good. And I just really enjoyed him. I thought he was just a really lovely geezer who I think you and I both said afterwards we could have spoken for fucking hours.
1: He was very honest, wasn't he? It's a big subject, self-sabotage. Like, you know, we all do it. And I hear you on that one. I think he did. And he was very, very open.
0: Yeah, and I think that's what made a big difference. And it's always for you and I when we do this, people that are the most open that we can really connect with the subjects that you and I enjoy the most, I think.
1: Yeah.
0: Governor B on toxic masculinity, I thought was fucking brilliant.
1: Mm-hmm.
0: I thought he was really, really good as well. For a similar reason, because I think it's something that's not really spoken about. And I've picked out two quite serious subjects out of all the stuff we've done, because we've had some really fun stuff, and this is a fun show, and, you know, we have a laugh all the time. But those two things, I think, are really important to talk about, and not enough people do talk about, and I'm really glad that we did. And I don't think we could have picked two better guests to do that with.
1: Yeah, I agree. Governor B was a standout for me as well. I think that it's, I didn't really know what toxic masculinity meant at the time.
0: Yeah.
1: But like speaking to someone who's he's very articulate, and it was simplified, you know, it is what it is. And I just really saw it from another side. And being a woman, you know, we do say things sometimes that aren't entirely correct. So it's a nice reminder that actually, you know, being kind is everything, right? And you can say words can hurt people, so it's just be mindful of the words that are used sometimes. That's what I got from him.
0: Yeah, completely. Another one that I loved, which I think, because it caused a lot of debate between you and I, and it's a recurring theme, was Russell Kane, Love at First Sight.
1: Oh, yeah.
0: Because you and I have spoken about that, because we're not convinced about Love at First Sight, are we, Sophie?
1: It's a weird one, isn't it? Because I'm not, but then you hear these lovely stories and you're like, is that Love at First Sight? I think I just still feel like it's Lust at First Sight. I think I still stick with,
0: As do I. It's a very interesting concept, and we are yet to find someone who has changed their opinion on that.
1: Yeah.
0: We've had some wonderful stories from people, but we've both gone, is that love at first sight? Or, you know, do you know what I mean?
1: Did it grow so, enough? Yeah.
0: Yeah, we're yet to find a story that is genuine, real, fairy tale love at first sight. But
1: that's it. Do you know what? Let's change it. It's fairy tale at first sight. That's what I'm waiting for. I want to hear someone's fairy tale.
0: Yes, we want fairy tales. Yes. So I think for me, they were the ones that kind of stuck out the most, I would say. And also, one of my favourite ones, which actually nearly brought me to tears, just because I've been a fan of this person for a long time, and it was just, they say never meet your heroes, but I fucking did, and he was just wonderful, was Shane from The Undateables. He wrote CC and I a poem. And
1: oh, yeah.
0: Magical as I wanted him to be. And also, I just think that was a really, the poem was about inclusion and all that sort of stuff. I think he was fucking fabulous. And I think that's another really interesting point that not a lot of people talk about is, you know, dating, depending on whether you've got a disability or where you are or whatever it may be, how it's, you know, the same for everyone. He wants the same things that all of us do. And I thought that was just a fucking lovely, lovely, lovely piece and a lovely person.
1: Yeah,
0: so they're probably my standouts, babe. So that's me. Mm-hmm. Tell me about you. What do you love? Who did you love? What subjects did you love? What keeps you up at night? just tell me everything. BC, Coleman, go.
1: So, honestly, there's snippets from all of our guests that I think I definitely had like, moments in, which is, I love learning. So Lucy Spraggan for me was a really, she just...
0: That was one of our first.
1: One of our first, yeah. And she just really hit the hammer on the nail. Some of the things she was saying I really, really resonated with. The subject was self-love. And I think it covers so many different parts of your life. You know, we forget all the time to give ourselves the love. We're so good at giving it out to everybody else, so good at giving our energy to everyone else. But... It's the most cliche and obvious thing, but you know, if you don't have enough, if your cup of self-love is not full, how the hell can you deliver to someone else?
0: Yeah.
1: You're delivering from an empty cup, you know, you're just leaving nothing for yourself. So it was for her, she reminded me that it's not selfish to put yourself first. It's actually, it's the way it kind of should be done. And she inspired me.
0: I think, yeah, do you know what? I agree with that one. I think, actually, I remember that one quite well because you loved that one.
1: You
0: loved it. But also, I think on that we discussed when you talk about being selfish, everyone's seen it as a really negative thing. And actually, it shouldn't be because being selfish is really important. So actually, yeah, I took a lot away from that as well.
1: Yeah. It's not selfish, is it? It's selfless. We should
0: you
1: all be
0: giving... You can't help people until you help yourself. You can't love people until you love yourself.
1: 100%. I think we're all learning that. A lot, it's a journey. And that is, I don't know, I guess there's certain points in your life where you think, I love myself now, so I'm ready. But actually, shit happens. And then you forget to love yourself because you get, you know, massively sidetracked by a relationship, by a job, by something. And it's okay to come back and, you know, reassess and restart and reground and... just giving ourselves a little bit of love. So she was standout. And then also, which is actually one of my favourite subjects because it's so important and you can apply it to every single part of your life. Plus, I absolutely love this lady. She's a friend of yours, Anna Williamson. The subject was first impressions. And I just, obviously, I work on a dating show where first impressions are absolutely key and very, very important. And hearing her interpretation of it coming from, because she's actually a professional, it was nice.
0: It was nice to have a professional on the show.
1: Yeah. Actually saying it out, you know, like the proper way. But yeah, I think first impressions are so important. And, you know, I'm dating at the moment and you know, I always try and represent myself in the best way that I can. And watching people do the same thing is actually a really beautiful moment, seeing someone try. And I think effort goes a really, really long way. And it's a constant reminder for me that the more you try, you know, you can make a first impression on a second date as well, because it's still the first time you've met someone on a second date, if that makes sense. So for me, I really took from it that, you know, you keep trying, you don't give up. And even if you're dating someone, it's your 10th date. You're still making a first impression of that 10th day. So keep going. It's really important to put the effort in.
0: Do you know what? And funny enough, I don't know why I'm waffling. I saw a quote on Instagram the other day, which I thought was really interesting. So, and I actually saved it. which is about effort, which is our generation thinks it's cool not to care. It's not. Effort is cool. Caring is cool. Staying loyal is cool. Try it out.
1: Love that.
0: Yeah, and I saved it because I thought, actually, fuck, that's true, actually. Everyone wants to go, oh, no, fuck it. I don't care. Well, why? It is actually a good fucking thing to care. Give a shit.
1: You lose good people when you adapt or adopt that mind frame, because good people don't stay around if you don't make an effort. So,
0: yeah.
1: Yeah, if you want something, you've got to fucking go and get it, and you've got to make the effort to get there as well. And that comes back to the first impressions. You can always make a first impression on whatever date it is, because it's still a first time you're doing something. So just show up. Show up and be a good version of yourself. So, yeah, they were, I would say, up there.
0: And Anna as well. I just want to give a shout out to Anna, because she's just one of the most wonderful people.
1: Yeah, really, I agree.
0: Her energy's amazing. She's just amazing.
1: Now, the next person that I feel like we can
0: is it
1: both,
0: time to discuss?
1: I think it is. What we could possibly do is say the person's name at the same time. By the way, this is not planned, prepped or anything. I mean, P and I can see each other over Zoom, but I just feel like it's the same fucking person. So.
0: Of course it's the same person. And to be honest with you, if you have been an avid listener of this show, I know you're all going to know who we're talking about. Every single person on this show is going to know who we're talking about. So we'll just say the first name after.
1: Say the first name.
0: So
1: after
0: we're going to go
1: one, two, three, and then say the name, yeah?
0: Okay, do you want to count it?
1: Okay, one, two, three.
0: Yuri! I mean, listen, we can't do a reflection of the past 6 months without talking about fucking Yuri.
1: The
0: dole chicken fucking Ukrainian bodybuilder. The thing is about Yuri is we obviously had spoken about Yuri on the show in the Weird and Wonderful Dating News. That was where we first heard
1: original, yeah.
0: And then our producer, the amazing Georgia, who, whilst we're reflecting, I just want to say, Georgia is amazing, and thank you for everything you do for us. You're probably going to cut this out, but you are amazing, and she's part of the Three Musketeers, who is with Cece and I every week. So we desperately asked her if she could try and get Yuri, thinking that it wouldn't happen.
1: It was a bit of a joke when we said it, and then our dreams came true.
0: And actually, I think all of us, probably people listening to this and Cece and I, were quite sceptical and thought this bloke is going to be fucking nuts. And he is.
1: He is.
0: Completely and utterly nuts. But we both came out of the interview quite liking him.
1: I mean, and still do.
0: He's weird.
1: Just the most interesting, fascinating person. He's got this, like, he sat there in the, he had like fucking tiny whities on. Like
0: I think it was like latex Y fronts and a bondage collar.
1: Yeah. And he had his dolls behind him, you know, half chicken, half doll. So they're both dolls, right? Let's just say, if no one has seen or heard about this guy, they are dolls. They're sex dolls. So he has sex with
0: Luna and Lola.
1: Luna and Lola. I can't remember which one is half chicken. When I say half chicken, it means that she is doll on top. She's like a woman's body on top. And then she is a chicken on the lower half. And she has chicken hands. He has a thing.
0: Does she have chicken hands?
1: Oh, yeah, I've fully, like, stalked him. I didn't know that. Chicken arms, chicken hands. So he did some BDSMs. It's BDSM, isn't it? No, ASM or whatever the fucking word
0: is.
1: BDSM, ASM, SMR, blah, blah, blah, blah, blah, whatever it is, with this chicken, ended up fucking a dead chicken and then realised he liked it. So then he asked his neighbour to make him a doll, which was half chicken, half woman.
0: Yeah.
1: So we got him on the show for the obvious reasons. But he has got this weirdly
0: infectious,
1: he's like a really sort of innocence about him, and a naivety about him, which for what he does you wouldn't think about it. Also, just to put out there, I mean, I have stalked him fully. He plays the piano, he is a theatre director, he is, you know, on the surface, if you saw him playing a piano in his little theatre show, you wouldn't have any idea that he fucks chickens and dolls.
0: So eloquent.
1: But he does.
0: Yeah, I mean, it was a completely and utterly just ridiculous interview. But also for me, the thing is about the whole Yuri thing is that everyone's different. He wasn't hurting anyone. No. I think that's important. It's fucking weird.
1: Yeah.
0: Like, it is weird. We told him it was fucking weird, and I don't think there's anyone that doesn't think it's weird, but that's his thing. Mm-hmm. And he spoke about it quite openly. And each to their own, man. Do you know what I mean?
1: Yeah, absolutely.
0: Weren't hurting anyone. Each to their fucking own. It ain't for me. It ain't for CC, and it ain't for the majority of people out there. In fact, I don't think it's for anyone but him.
1: No.
0: But either way, that's his fucking thing, and he fucking owns it, and I love that.
1: Yeah.
0: But also for me, that interview, I'm 32, right? And not much shocks me. Cece, I think you're quite similar to me. We're both quite fucking dirty minded. We're both whatever else. We've both been around the block a little bit in different ways. I don't mean that in an horrible way, you know what I mean? That day, there was a certain video that Cece and I both have and the producer from like an outtake from that interview. I watched it regularly because I cannot help it. Honestly, it brought me to tears. The laughter that CC and I had with Yuri as well, because he was laughing with us.
1: He was laughing with us, yeah.
0: Because of the translation, because he was talking about BDSM and he was talking about pain. But because he's got quite a strong Ukrainian accent, which was a bit of a struggle for me to understand, and he'd mentioned that he likes men and women, I thought he said peen.
1: But also bear in mind, he was telling us about when he was 5 years old. So at 5 years old, he said he started to enjoy
0: the peen.
1: Pain. And Pete thought he said peen, and I heard it as pain. And this, it just, I mean, either one is fucked, right? Either one. And that, I think, was why it was just so.
0: Cece and I completely and utterly lost it.
1: Lost it.
0: And it's honestly, we've got the video. And in fact, after this, I'm going to watch it again.
1: Because I'm going to watch it again.
0: It doesn't, there is, I have watched it a million times and every time it makes me fucking cry. I think we both do. He's literally the gift that keeps on giving. And since then, he's been in contact with our producer and whatever else. And he's become a friend of the show now, Yuri. He's now a friend of the show, I would say. Everyone that's been on is a friend of the show. Everyone that listens is a friend of the show.
1: Thank you, Yuri. If you're listening right now, thank you for that day.
0: Yeah,
1: thank you for being you.
0: It was fucking brilliant. And like CC said at the start of this little reflection thing, 6 months in, we're not stopping.
1: No.
0: We are completely continuing, but we've had a dream doing it, haven't we?
1: We've had a dream. Pete, if there is anything that you could take from all of our conversations, all of the highs, the mediums, the even higher than highs, what would you say, if you have learned one thing from, and this is not to boost my ego, I just quite like to know if there's anything that you feel you've learned from me.
0: Massively, yeah. I learn from you every day, I think, because I think we are very similar, you and I, in our humour and whatever else, but I think our outlook in life is quite different. And you're one of the most positive people I know. And I think over the past 6 months, I would say now you are a very, very close friend of mine. I would consider you one of my best friends, actually, because if I did have a problem or I wanted some advice, you'd be one of the people I'd come to, because I think you have a very logical outlook on life, but also you're a very emotionally balanced person, I would say. And I think that's really important for me to have someone like that in my life, because I'm not.
1: That is very, very kind and loving and lovely and nice and just nice.
0: Listen, I've loved doing the show and I will continue to love doing it, and I've loved all the guests, but the best thing that has come out of the dating show is you.
1: Oh, Pete.
0: So yeah, it's factual.
1: What I want to just say is,
0: no, please don't, because I don't actually like.
1: I know, this is why drag it out. What if I sing it or do an American accent?
0: No, I would rather you don't.
1: I want want to do it. I'm going to say it anyway. You can block this out. But what? You keep drinking. What I'm going to say is, so when you know I met you, what, 2-3 years ago?
0: Three years ago in
1: Italy, whilst filming First Dates. And actually, then to be fair, my opinion changed of you because I was lucky enough at that point to have the. I was actually doing Merlin's World at that point. So Pete and I got to have a really good chat at the bar. And, you know, that bar, the bar chat is it's finding out about that person, you know, what their likes, dislikes are. And you were really, really open and honest. And I didn't expect that. I expected a media version of you. I expected you to have this trained version. And you didn't. You were really open. And I was like, oh, my God, I just want to keep fucking talking to you. Anyway, you go on your date and whatnot. Then this show comes back round again. Or back round. I mean, it comes round. And I was like, how is this going to go down? Because all I can remember is this amazing conversation that we had at the bar. I can't wait to learn a bit more about you. And the more I learn, I mean, obviously people say what they say about you, right? You've got this, you know, this image. And it could not be further from the truth. It really, really couldn't. And people ask me all the time, they're
0: sounds
1: like...
0: Sounds really awkward.
1: Pete's, they always say, like, what's Pete really like? And I can't say that, you know, every person I've worked with, I know what they're really like. But you just... you've got my back like there is no tomorrow. And I absolutely fucking love that. I've never worked with anyone who has got my back. They've always got their back. You save me every time I go off, and you're there, and you're like this incredibly reliable, supportive friend that I honestly had no idea you were capable of being and doing that way. And you put yourself down, and you absolutely don't need to. And I love that you call me emotionally stable, because I have my moments. And I thank you very much for saying that. Thank you for your advice. No, I haven't finished yet. Thank you for your advice, for always giving me advice, always being honest, and just being a fucking good human.
0: Thank you.
1: Yes! Yes! Yeah, there you go.
0: So that is the love fest that is PCC on the dating show. But in all seriousness, we've absolutely loved doing this, and we are going to continue to do it. And I hope you've enjoyed as much as we have. Because listen, do you know what? As much as this is fun and we have loads of fun and we laugh nonstop whenever we're doing this, we actually do talk about some fairly serious subjects, and we enjoy doing that, don't we? Because we both love learning about people. And I think that's really important. It's really, you can learn, even if you disagree with someone, you can learn from them. Mm-hmm. What a great little reflection period.
1: I like it. I would quite like to do our favourite thing, which we do. Well, we have a lot. Everything's a favourite fucking thing, to be fair. But this is another favourite thing of the favourite things. Are you ready for the favourite things?
0: I'm ready for our favourite things. What are our favourite things?
1: Listeners, questions, stories, advice from the professionals. This is one of my favourite sections. I've got two pens in my hands. This is how excited I am.
0: I've just got the one.
1: I've got two, because I am excited.
0: Two people, three pens. Sounds like something you search for.
1: I
0: don't know where. Two girls, one cup. Two people, three pens.
1: My mind's pure. Right, are you ready?
0: Should we go back to Rusty Trombone?
1: La, Rusty Trombone. So, should I read us the clip? Should I read it? I'm going to read it. This is Georgina, and this is her dating story. Are you ready for it? So
0: I'm ready.
1: She went on a date with a guy from the internet. We decided on a local bar, as this was the first time meeting. He left his wallet at home. Already I'm fucking over this. He left his wallet at home, but I didn't mind getting the drinks. He insisted he should pay and wanted to get his wallet from home. He only lives a few roads away and asked if I would join him, as he told me that he would hate to leave me in a bar alone. I thought he was being very gentlemanly, so I said yes, I would come with him. I got to his and went into the lounge to find another man setting up a camera on a tripod in front of the sofa. I then see a little table with lube, condoms, and a dildo neatly placed there. The random guy says, "She looks perfect. When should we film?" I quickly left and blocked the date. Oh, wow. Okay, is this, you're smiling a lot. Please don't tell me this is, okay, if you, is this you? If you, Georgina, talking about you.
0: I'm not a fucking sex pest.
1: Well, you wouldn't have left the wallet. I know that, but hang on. Well, why are you?
0: So first, let's break it down. Leaving the wallet at home, yeah? It is a worst nightmare for blokes, if that is genuine. I don't use Apple Pay because I got scammed, so I don't use internet banking or anything anymore, do I? Do you remember? But yeah, it's worst nightmare. And it has happened to me, and you can imagine how I dealt with that terribly. Yeah. So it started off terrible, left his wallet at home, sounds like an excuse. Then when he said, didn't want to leave in a bar alone, I thought, oh, actually could be a nice guy.
1: Yeah.
0: Then when we get to a table with lube, condoms and a dildo and a tripod, complete and utter fucking nut job. Now the problem I have with this is this sounds like, a regular occurrence for him and his friends.
1: Yeah.
0: This isn't a first time ting. This isn't a first time ting, is it, Vogue?
1: It's not a first time ting when he's saying
0: not a first time ting.
1: Perfect. Not a first time ting.
0: It's not a first time ting. So, I mean, just how fucking creepy, seedy, and just downright disrespectful is that?
1: There's a little bit of fear in me. She sounds like she's, maybe it was a bit more jovial than it sounds, because I would
0: hope so, because that sounds fucking.
1: I would shit my baggies. I'm not going to lie. If I turned up with
0: shit
1: two,
0: what?
1: I would shit my baggies if I turned up and I was with two men in a room.
0: Hold on.
1: Hold the phone.
0: Shit your baggies?
1: Yeah.
0: What the fuck does that mean?
1: Your trousers, your baggies, you know, baggy pants, baggy jogging bottoms. No? It must be the American in me. I spent too long in America.
0: I would shit my baggies.
1: I would shit my baggies. Wear that, no?
0: No.
1: You're welcome. You can use it if you want.
0: Thank you.
1: Right. Yep, good.
0: Thank you ever so much. Carry on. After you've shit your baggies.
1: Everyone out there, I would shit my little baggies if I if I turned up and there was two men. You know that? And they had a fucking tripod, a dildo, lube. I mean, all the exciting stuff, but you know, you're planning to just go get somebody's wallet, not film yourself having sex with maybe one or two men.
0: Yeah, I mean, it's just, that's got to be a nightmare for any woman, man, or anyone, really. Do you know what I mean? Because that's sex pest to the limit, isn't it? That's proper fucking.
1: I just think that's quite scary. I don't know, pesty. I'm actually quite worrying.
0: Yeah, and also she looks perfect.
1: That's gross. Yeah,
0: it's just the creepiness of that is next level. As far as dating stories go, Georgina, that is a that's up there. I think
1: it is up there.
0: Over the past 26 weeks of this show, that's up there with one of the creepiest that we've heard. But on the plus side, though, condoms, safe sex, important.
1: Yep. Clip two, let's go. Let's go with the clip.
0: So clip two, we have Dave. Dave would like some advice.
1: Dave. I love it.
0: Dave would like some advice from CC and I. Dave, how can we help?
2: Do you think tattoos are only sexy on the right people in the right style?
0: Ooh.
1: Oh, God, that's short. I've got my pen out and everything.
0: Short and sweet from Dave.
1: Okay.
0: So Dave's question, do you think tattoos are only sexy on certain people in the right style? I should probably start with this because...
1: Go on, you go because you haven't.
0: Yes, I completely and utterly agree. I think they are. I mean, I don't necessarily think tattoos are sexy. I think it depends on the person and it depends on who's got tattoos. I think some people... Cece, have you got tattoos?
1: Yes.
0: Okay, but you don't have a lot of tattoos.
1: No, I have three gross tattoos.
0: Okay. So for me, I didn't even know you had tattoos and we've spent a lot of time together. You have told me before, but I can't imagine myself not having tattoos now.
1: Mm-hmm.
0: Right?
1: Yeah.
0: I would... I would assume that they suit me because I have a lot, and I can't imagine anyone now thinking of me without tattoos. However, if you were tattooed like I was, I don't think it would suit you because I think you're too classically good looking and beautiful to have tattoos and to cover yourself like that.
1: God bless you.
0: So I think, yeah, they do suit certain people, and I don't think you should just get tattoos for the sake of getting tattoos. Do I think they're sexy? I think on the right person, yeah, and I think on the right... It depends how you wear a tattoo. It's like wearing clothes. It depends how you wear a tattoo for me. So, but I don't think tattoos really make a difference. Everyone always assumes because I'm covered in tattoos that I like women that are covered in tattoos. It's always the case. I like what suits people, and what is sexy to you is not sexy to other people. So
1: I think that I couldn't agree with everything you said more. I think like the carrying it off thing is the, it's like when you get your, you know, if you dye your hair red, right? You either carry it off or you don't. It either looks really sexy on you or it just looks shit. It looks forced.
0: Yeah, I think for me, what is sexy is when people are doing things for themselves. So
1: yeah,
0: you are tattooed because you want to be tattooed and you love tattoos and you like it, that's sexy. If you are getting tattooed because you think it makes you sexy and you're doing it for other people's benefit, that's not sexy. So it comes...
1: Yeah, it's quite obvious.
0: It's
1: all my tattoos,
0: It's your body and what you do with your body and why you do it to your body is what makes it sexy.
1: Yeah.
0: Not what you actually have.
1: And also remember, a tattoo does last for life. So if you're going to get a tattoo, you know, make it something that you're okay with. I mean, Pete, you've definitely fucked up, haven't you, with tattoos before and got like women's names. And didn't you get something recently, like... you know, a girl's face on the end of your willy. Like, I'm sure that was something you said.
0: No, I don't
1: know. Not quite there yet.
0: I mean, look, I'm covered. So I have tattooed myself. I've drunkenly had other people tattoo me because I'm just covered now. So it doesn't make much of a difference, but I don't see tattoos as a, like a big thing anymore because I am so covered. So for me, I enjoy getting tattooed and I enjoy tattoos. So that's why I do it. But if you are thinking of getting a tattoo, my advice would be to get it for your benefit, for no one else's.
1: And
0: to be sure about you want. There's nothing worse than going, and listen, I've done tattoo podcasts. I've spent a lot of time around tattooists. I've got a lot of friends at tattooists. There's nothing worse than going to a tattooist and going, I want a tattoo. I don't know what I want. If you don't know what you want, don't get it. Really, really simple. Don't get it. But also, if you do have bad tattoos, I've got loads of them. They are like photos and like music. They remind me of a time. So however bad they are, at that point, I did it because that was what I wanted to do. And it reminds me of a time. And you can think about it fondly. So,
1: I'll take that advice for my three gross ones then. Thank you very much.
0: You got three gross, but at some point, three times you thought, this is a good idea and this is what I want to do. So either way, that's a memory. But even look at you smiling now. So even that's a memory where you go, fuck me, why did I do that? But at the time, I did it because of this. It's like looking back on an old photo of you and going, what was I doing with that haircut? So, David, my advice is if you're thinking about getting a tattoo, do it for you. If you want to get one or you want to get tattooed, do it for you. If you think it's sexy, do it for you. That's it. Doesn't matter what anyone else thinks. If you like it, it's your body, you do it. And if you're not sure and you're doing it for other people's benefit, don't do it.
1: Fuck yeah.
0: That's my advice, Dave. I hope that helps. I'm
1: waiting for you to say, because I'm not saying it today. I'm putting out an
0: ad. No, don't want to do it?
1: I can't, no.
0: Unfortunately... That's the end of the dating show this week.
1: But to be fair, we've fully like wanked each other off today anyway, so it's okay, isn't it?
0: We honestly, Cece and I are fucking, we have wanked each other off today.
1: Yeah.
0: And I'll be honest with you, I've enjoyed every minute of it.
1: So have I. Yeah, me too.
0: So this is the climatic end of our wanking session.
1: Song?
0: I think we should. Yeah. I mean, before we go, you have been listening to the dating show on Foot Love Radio. You can send in any of your dating advice and stories to us by emailing thedatingshow@foobarradio.com.
1: Where can you find us?
0: You can find us at our home, our HQ, our hub on Instagram, which is thedating_show. And although this has been a reflected show this week, we are not stopping. Do not fear. We are continuing. We are not leaving. Something that I think we started on the show a long, long time ago, which we need to bring back, Cece.
1: I'm ready for it because I've got a variation with it too.
0: Are you going to tell me the variation?
1: you're going to sing with me. So basically, I'm going to say it, then you're going to sing it, then I'm going to say it, then you're going to sing it. Okay.
0: Okay.
1: So are you ready? You have to close your eyes to this one though as well.
0: Okay. So I have to.
1: So I say it and you sing. Yeah. Ready? Okay. Go. Loca.
0: Loca.
1: Samasta.
0: Samasta.
1: Sukino.
0: Sukino.
1: Babantu.
0: Babantu.
1: That's it.
0: The fuck was that?
1: That is a beautiful experience that I have when I go to yoga on a Sunday morning, and we sing together, we chant. It's a chant.
0: What does it mean?
1: I don't remember, but it's a chant and it means something really emotional and you're meant to remember. I never do. I've done it for about 5 years. But, you know, it's the same thing as the namaste. I can't remember what this means anymore, but because I just think of you when I do it. So are you ready?
0: Okay, shall we go again then? So we're just going to, you're going to do it and then I'm going to repeat. So it's, yeah?
1: Okay, ready? 1, 2, 3. Loka.
0: Loka.
1: Summer star.
0: Summer star.
1: Sukino.
0: Sukino.
1: Babantu.
0: Babantu.
1: Namaste.
0: Namaste.
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5: Yes, people, welcome back to another VAR You Serious. Now, as you may know, I'm all the way on the other side of the world. I'm currently in Uganda. So this week, we're going to run back through my favourite bits from the show so far. Now, regular listeners and viewers, you know the show. You know the show well. You know that I always give my guests a space to rant and get whatever they want off their chest. It's becoming one of my favourite sections. There's been some serious anger in here. Not all football related. Here are some of my favourite rants of the week. Let's start with the producer, Kim's outburst against umbrellas. Probably, actually, if I'm honest, one of my favourites because it entered all my close friends' group chat, that clip.
6: On my next rant, which is not football related at all, but something I feel very, very, very passionate about, is umbrellas. What is the point of an umbrella?
5: They come out of nowhere.
6: Bro, they make me feel ill, bro.
5: No, you can't do that.
6: No, they make me feel absolutely ill. And it's been obviously ridiculous recently because there's been so much rain. Mm-hmm. I'll tell you why I hate umbrellas.
5: Yeah, okay? Please, because women who like chivalry and you know, men to be gentlemen will like to be held and like to have the umbrella held for them. They'll like...
6: There's a big design flaw though, Cecil. They're too big for the pavement. And they're too big for one person, and they're way too small for two people. So if I'm walking with an umbrella with my missus, at least half of me, at least my left side or my right side, is getting drenched in rain. Secondly, if I'm walking on the street and more than one other pedestrian has an umbrella, my eyes are getting poked out.
5: Yeah,
6: fair. It's ridiculous. It's embarrassing. You've got to open them outside or you'll get 7 years bad luck. So you've got to get wet before you open them anyway. The worst bit about the umbrella, the biggest design flaw, is that what usually accompanies rain in this country? It's the wind.
5: Yeah.
6: What is an umbrella's biggest kryptonite? The wind. It doesn't make any sense. Why am I walking outside, getting drenched, holding a piece of plastic that's upturned inside out, that is poking people's eyes out? It's just ridiculous.
5: What is the rain's biggest, the umbrella's biggest kryptonite? The wind.
6: It is, though.
5: I put that on a plaque. That is hilarious.
6: It's ridiculous. I'm sick of them.
5: It is true, but I just think you need an umbrella. I think you need bigger pavements or walk on bigger pavements, or you do need the umbrella. I don't know, I think you need the umbrella. Like I said, chivalry, the women really appreciate when the man is holding the umbrella. More time, I'll be honest, I just get wet. I just hold the umbrella for the lady. My lady, shall I say.
6: I'm sorry to be toxic masculinity.
5: Big time.
6: But bro, I can't respect a man who uses an umbrella. Just get wet. You live in England. It's going to rain 250 days of the year. Just get wet.
5: Now that I'm with you, because I like I said, I normally wear hoodies if I'm honest. So I normally have a hood, and that still is kind of annoying because the hood gets drenched. But I feel protected. That's why I'm like, I always say to my partner, I say, look, I'll just hold the umbrella for you. And also, if you're carrying or you're pushing, I know there'll be other people that say, oh, well, once I have a baby, I have to push my baby, keep them dry as well. So sometimes they have the umbrella.
6: If you've got a baby, you can keep your baby dry. Yeah. I'm not saying get a wet baby, but I'm saying if you're walking down the street on your own, no, just leave it out.
5: Next, Dev Bajwa's fury at people who vape in public. again, I have many people that do this around me, but this one went crazy as well.
7: Dev, you have the floor. Give me all the right. run. I'm intrigued.
8: All right. Nothing to do with football.
7: Brilliant. At all. My fave tonight, all right. if I'm honest.
8: This... Oh, okay. Vapors, or whatever you call them, the man that sucks on vapors.
7: Oh, yes!
8: They need to be... That should be punishable by law. If you do that shit in public, I'm so tired of it. Okay, the reason for this, yeah, is because they'll come at you like, oh, we're not smoking.
7: Yeah,
8: oh, you know,
7: yeah,
8: it's not smoke. You won't get secondhand smoke. All right, do me a favor then, yeah, if you're a vapor and you're listening to this, go into your PS5 or your console, suck out the battery. It's the same thing. So you can suck out a battery and then walk down the street. But the thing is, they have this thing like, oh, because it's not smoke, it's almost like it's acceptable to like really flaunt it. Like, you see them on the tube, you see them doing stuff. The other day, I was walking down the road, I think just down here actually, near Finsbury Park.
7: Yeah,
8: someone did it in front of their face and then walked through it like the Undertaker, just like. And I was like, what is actually wrong with you? So, and also, it's like, just because it's not smoke doesn't mean it doesn't invade my life. Yeah. It's like, no need to tell me what you've eaten, bro. I can smell it through there facts. With a little faint hint of strawberry. It's like, oh, it's fine. It smells like mint. It's like, do you know what else smells like mint? Colgate.
7: Yeah.
8: Use that. Yeah. Brush your teeth. Get out my face. I hate it. Everyone who vapes in public, like, stop acting like you're doing the world a favor. It's like, oh, it's better than smoke. Do you know what's better than vape? Air. Breathe. I'm asthmatic. Leave me alone. I hate them.
7: Do you know what? We're going to get obviously a lot of people that are against this, but also obviously they're going to be for it. But a lot of people are against it because there's so. I can't believe how many vapors there are in this world.
8: And they'll act like
7: it's
8: they're
7: actually
8: not,
7: crazy.
8: They'll act like they're not addicted. And then I'll see them like.
7: Yes.
8: You sure?
7: Bro, yesterday in the away end, Mandema. They're crouching down.
8: Exactly.
7: Breathing it in. I'm like, bro.
8: It's a battery.
7: The game's on. Yeah, and then, oh.
8: It's a battery. How are you sucking on something that you plugged into the mains? That's not okay. That's not a get yourself checked. I hate it. I hate it so much.
7: I'll be honest, it's such a big turn. Like my brother, it's a big turn off for me. I'll be honest, it's such a red flag.
8: And the reason I bring it up is because my brother used to. He don't do it anymore.
7: Okay, good.
8: But I remember he used to just come in and almost like breathe it into the room and walk out. I'm like, cheers, bro. Yeah. Oh, it's sick. Yeah, what you eating later? Because I can smell what you had before.
7: I'm saying.
8: I hate it so much. Mad. And they all smell horrible.
7: I know, and it's just getting younger and younger. Yeah. All the younger audiences and people listening, like, it's, you might, I don't know if you think it's cool. I don't know. It's but awful. Obviously I know people get hooked with trends and what's going on, but I'm telling you, it's not good for you. It's not good for your health.
8: No, just don't do it.
7: If you're going to do a trend, try and do something that's actually healthy as well. Like Dev says, breathe in the air.
8: Breathe the air, man. It will last longer.
7: It's great.
8: It's good.
5: Oh, and of course, Ben Spalding's completely unjust hatred on a certain George Ezra.
9: There's no originality anymore. Movies, music. I start off with movies. One that really, really pissed me off recently. Moana, which I've never seen before, is getting a live-action remake already, even though there's already been like two cartoon films in the past, what, like 5 or 10 years. There's children are still children. They've watched it as a kid and they're still kids.
7: Yeah.
9: And there's already a live-action remake. Like, The Rock is still playing himself. Like, he should be long gone by now if they're doing a live-action remake. I think that's ridiculous that they're making a live-action remake.
7: I didn't even know that, that they're making a live-action remake. And
9: no one asked for that.
7: That's mad.
9: No one asked for that. Harry Potter being a live-action remake, they're making the series now.
7: What is the point?
9: I think every series is going to be one of the movies. Why? Just leave it. And it's also called live action. What is live action? I think I'm pretty sure Harry Potter was live. It wasn't a cartoon, was it? I don't understand the difference.
7: That is interesting.
9: Absolutely ridiculous. Just leave it.
7: I will jump in before you go to your next rant, but I will jump in just to say, hold tight, Disney and The Little Mermaid live action. Obviously, I was in that. Helped pay for my house.
9: No way.
7: Yeah, got me my credit as well on screen and all that.
9: Fair play.
7: So big up to that. But you're
9: that
7: right.
9: That makes sense because Little Mermaid, I was a toddler when that came
7: correct.
9: Out. And, you know, 20 years later, you want those kids that have then had kids to then watch it again and share the same memory.
7: Yeah, that makes sense.
9: I get that.
7: Yeah, but...
9: If you're going to do a remake, do a prequel like Lord of the Rings have done with their series. Game of Thrones have done quite a few prequels and maybe sequels as well from the famous series. That makes sense. But don't just make the same thing. Same in music. I feel like every song is just a sample or a cover. It's ridiculous. I mean, I know Ardy used to get a lot of slack because every single song he done was a sample. Yeah. A lot of them bangers. Diggity, Pump 101 is an absolute banger from 50 Cent. That's a really, really good song. So when it's done properly, it's fine. I just think, everyone's just making the same song using old beats. It's ridiculous. What I do like about the new music with like streaming and trends that you see on social media, you see Madonna coming back, her song because of Jim Skin doing the shoulder roll.
7: Yeah.
9: That's back in the charts. That's amazing. I think Milky, Just the Way You Are, that's back in the charts. The one that goes, that's from 2002. And that's again like in the charts again because of TikTok and trends like that and people using it. I like that. But just using a sample for sample's sake, just come up with something new.
7: Yes.
9: On a side note, sticking with music, George Ezra, he pisses me off so much for some reason. When I hear him on the radio, I'm getting a look from Kim over there. He must be a big fan. George Ezra is stealing a living. Must be an industry plant as well. I do not understand that man, how he's made music. He made that green, green grass, blue, blue sky, you better throw a party the day that I die. Him and his boys must have been in the studio. Yeah, we made a banger, boys. That's literally an adult's nursery rhyme. I don't understand how on earth is that song done so well? It's a nursery rhyme. He performed it at the Queen's Platinum, is it Platinum Jubilee outside Buckingham wow. Palace. And the lyrics is, you better throw a party before the day that you die. They had to censor that bit because the Queen was on her last legs anyway. And I just don't understand how he makes all of these nursery rhymes. And they like in the studio working on them and they think, yeah, we're going to make loads of money on it. And they do. How do they make money on these songs and these adult nursery rhymes? I do not know.
7: That is
9: George Ezra just really grinds my gears.
7: George yeah. Ezra and originality. It's interesting. You make a very good point. I mean, Kate Bush, Run Up That Hill, when Strange Things was coming, was in its pomp, which it
9: yeah,
7: still
9: that.
7: Is a great series. That obviously hit the charts as well. You're right about originality because, well, now with the surge and of AI, I mean, originality is actually key, because I think people are going to start ripping stuff and you're going to see a lot of fake stuff. So originality is currency at the moment, but it is hard to find. I think even you're a company where, you know, you're trying to do original formats, like yeah. that's the role for most content creators as well. Like, it's, I think it's a skill to find it, and I think you're right. I think a lot of things are just being sampled or regurgitated or reused, or they're stealing ideas and storylines and from the past and trying to make them modernised and trying to get traction from that. So that is interesting. Originality as your rant of the week. I like that. All right, we'll leave it there.
9: Yeah.
7: We'll leave it there.
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17: I had a really sweet message going, do you think I could come and look at your boobs? I'm not a pervert. I just think they would be really nice. And if you could just show me and then I'll go away again. And then he said, I'm just sorry if this is offensive to you. I'm just a bit of a boob guy.
5: Now, I know I mentioned earlier that Rants of the Week has slowly become my favourite part of the show. But to the regulars here on VAR, you serious? You all know my favourite part of the show is, of course, Fantasy 11. And here are two of my favourites. We, of course, had the Villain 11 with Louis Beneventi, who took it way, way, way too far. Way too far. Yeah, Villain 11 or Controversial 11 or the worst people ever at 11, it should have been called. yeah, that one was one definitely to remember. Maybe actually erase from the memory.
8: We're going to go into

0: start with in goal.
1: Mm-hmm.
0: Let's go. You go first. Who is your goal?
1: No, you go first.
0: I go first. Here we go. Okay. Now, here I had to do a deep thought about who has a glove? Who has gloves as a villain? There are some. But there's one that has the almighty glove, the most powerful glove in the universe. And that is Thanos.
1: Mm-hmm.
0: With the snap. Yep. He has a glove. And he's very powerful. He's very big.
1: Mm-hmm.
0: He is purple. Don't know what that helps. But... he's a big figure in front of my sticks. That is Thanos with the one glove.
1: Great.
0: With all the power.
1: One glove.
0: I know it's one, but hey, he's so powerful.
1: That's cheating though. Like, it's not like you're adding. It's not galactic football.
0: What a great show. Throwback that is, by the way. Great show.
1: Unbelievable.
0: But your goalkeeper, I've gone with Thanos.
1: Mm-hmm. I've gone with Vladimir Putin.
0: He's
1: the man's been a reliable presence on the world stage. Reliable is maybe the wrong word choice, but he's been there with his own iron fist, right? And he's been able to cover a wide surface area to deal with things. And he is also, I think, a second Dan black belt in judo.
0: He's,
1: so, you know, the man's like a cat. Yeah. Like, he's going to be like... Thanos got one glove, yeah, fine. Nothing's getting past Putin, because if it does, that person's in trouble.
0: Oh my lord. I just have the vision of him. I think he's on a horse, topless, just
1: maybe he could be on that with his gloves as well.
0: Vladimir Putin. Now I want to go to Russia, so I'm not going to say anything too bad about my man. But yeah, okay, so that's your goalkeeper. You got Putin, I've got Thanos. Let's go right back. Who have you gone with? My producer has just found him playing football.
1: Yeah, look at the tech. Look at the technique. With like, he's got those shoes from Clarks and he's still doing that. Do you know what I mean?
0: And I'm confused if it is actually good technique or not. The ball is in a good position.
1: You're just going to say it's good technique anyway, aren't you?
0: Because you never know. The ball is in shot and he looks like he's wrapping it, but who knows? Who knows? Putin in goal. Thanos, I don't think there's any photos of Thanos playing football, but we'll go with that. Right back.
1: Saddam Hussein.
0: Louis has gone the ultimate villains
1: in life. Saddam Hussein, as a right winger, he wasn't quite good enough. He's has bigger names ahead of him.
0: Mm-hmm.
1: One of them I'm not allowed to use for obvious reasons, because, you know, social.
0: Yeah.
1: I
0: think the other person you're thinking of, he was an Arsenal fan. So, but yeah, anyway. The other,
1: was he?
0: Yeah, who I'm here. Not Hussein, but the other one.
1: No. He's in a different position. I've got Saddam Hussein at right back, because, you know, like, you know, the right backs that were right wings, but they weren't quite good enough.
0: Right.
1: So you drop them back to right back.
0: Right.
1: That's why I've got Saddam Hussein.
0: Okay. Well, as you can tell, mine's going to be completely different. I've gone with Scar from Lion King. Because he's a lion.
1: Roar.
0: Yeah. Yeah. I think he's an evil lion. And I consider, sometimes you and Timber, he's an ox, but also sometimes think he's a lion. So actually, Mazu is scared, he's more of a lion. So I thought Scar makes sense. He's the evil villain in Lion King. So that is my right back. Left back then, who have you gone with?
1: Joseph Stalin. He was further forward on the pitch to add balance to my right winger, but again, producer said I couldn't do that.
0: Yeah.
1: So I've dropped him back in the team because I've got some other left wingers and right wingers that I think would be quite good.
0: Okay,
1: but I've got him sort of like, you know, left hand side. Again, I'm thinking like old school left back, like in your case maybe like, was Lee Dixon left back, was he?
0: Yeah.
1: It's like a Lee Dixon, or like in my case, you know, maybe a bit more of like a William Gallas in that 04-05 team, just like a centre back that's kind of shifted out there, could maybe invert to make it a back three when Saddam Hussein bombs forward. Good one, that, wasn't it? And then from there, you know, it kind of just can go from there.
0: That one got me late.
1: I didn't even realise I'd said it until I'd said it. I'm so good.
0: Oh, well, there's going to be two very different 11s. So, okay. My left back is it, the clown. Yeah.
1: Okay.
0: Yeah, you're going to see why, because there's green lines in the person in front. So, like I said, we've got to have chemistry. Think of it, the clown. There's someone in front there. You'll get it later.
1: Okay.
0: Right. Centre back pairing. I'm scared to hear yours, so let me do mine first.
1: Yeah, you go first.
0: Because I'm scared to hear who you've got as your evil centre-back pairings. I've gone, again, I'm thinking ahead, I'm thinking 4D here. On the right centre-back, I've got Green Goblin. Hear me out. On
1: which
0: the
1: one?
0: Left.
1: Which one?
0: Oh, that is a good question.

0: We're talking Amazing Spider-Man, Connor Toole.
1: No, the original Spider-Man, not the.
0: We're talking Sam Raimi, Willem Dafoe.
1: Yeah, on the silver with the green with the orange. Bombs that one.
0: Willem Dafoe, okay.
1: The classic. There you go. You are locked. You are very into your films and series. Green Goblin, Doctor Doom is his partner. Green. They're both green. Okay.
2: Well, he's got. What's that got to do with anything?
1: It's green lines. I just thought it just made sense. They look at each other. They say, "You're green. I'm green. We're both evil." That makes sense. We're going to have a great partnership in life. I was going to go Incredible Hulk, but he's more of a superhero, so it didn't really make sense.
0: Yeah, yeah.
1: So
0: he's an anti-hero, isn't he?
1: There is an evil... Yeah, right.
0: So anti-heroes can maybe make the bench, couldn't they?
1: Right, there we go. Because there's an anti-Superman as well. But anyway, that's we're not thinking about that. We're thinking about Doctor Doom, green cape, green aesthetics, with Green Goblin, who's also green. Green lines.
0: Right. Nice.
1: Yours.
0: I've gone for Darth Vader and James Corden.
1: Darth Vader fully makes sense. He's in my team as well. He's in my team as well. But James Corden is a villain.
0: Yeah. So like,
1: because
0: he obviously has made my life more difficult.
1: Yeah, I was gonna say. So compared to him at times,
0: I do get compared to James Corden. I was called Smithy at school. That was fun. So we had that.
1: Did you know? So you didn't have the beard then, though, right?
0: No. There's, I did not have the beard.
1: Okay, I'll be honest.
0: It's like, I know, the beard, that I'm not gonna lie, the beard helps me a lot.
1: Yeah.
0: Oh my god.
1: Without the beard, the James Corden back in the day comparisons.
0: Oh yeah.
1: A little bit makes sense. Sorry, that was harsh.
0: Yeah, wind it in.
1: No need for that.
0: But I mean, so James Corden, I think, because obviously he made my life, I think he's a villain. But also, when he was doing Carpool Karaoke, they would block the road, didn't they?
1: That's true.
0: Parking the bus.
1: Oh, you're thinking ahead. That is 4D thinking.
0: Yeah.
1: They block the roads. They do. Yeah. Sometimes they don't even drive.
0: And then you've got Darth Vader as well. He's a bit like, you know, he's an ominous presence.
1: Yeah.
0: Obviously, if you're a centre forward, you don't want to come against him. But also, he's got the distribution.
1: Yeah.
0: It's like if Saddam's coming from right back,
1: you can
0: kind of have him stepping into midfield, sort of.
1: He can just like
0: help out,
1: float
0: glide
1: into,
0: forward. Yeah.
1: Yeah. Yeah.
0: So
1: okay.
0: I mean,
1: okay. I like that. Let's do midfield three as a whole. It's a very mixed bag, yours, but I'm hearing it. James Corden was interesting. Let's do a midfield three. Here we go. As a whole, I'm going to go with mine. My DM, hear me out, Mrs. Trunchbull.
0: Okay.
1: Hear me out.
0: Good shout.
1: She's an athlete.
0: I like it.
1: Gold medal winner.
0: Yes, good.
1: Don't play. She's an athlete. Look, have you seen her on the. What's that? The horse? What are they things called? I don't know what they are.
0: MP. A horse. They're called horses.
1: Yeah.
0: Oh, is it the
1: gymnastics thing. I think it's called horses.
0: Yeah, the thing which you. I mean, I'm not exactly the most athletic horse when it comes to that. That's the one, yeah.
1: There we go. So she's an athlete. In the DM, she'll do the hard work.
0: Okay.
1: Yep. Don't want to get put in the chokey. Yep. Okay, here we go. My number 10. Thinking 3D here. Scarlet the Witch. Sorcery.
0: Nice.
1: Magician.
0: Nice.
1: Can be creative.
0: Yeah.
1: All right.
0: Okay.
1: My number 10. My number 8. The devil. I think once you have the devil in your team, where do you go from there?
0: But is that like, does he count? I mean.
1: What do you mean? That's the biggest villain. What? So, okay, some people worship the devil.
0: I nibbled. Told you I was good at that bit.
1: I nibbled. I shouldn't have been on
0: top. I should be in this team.
1: The
0: so
1: devil. Yeah, you should. The devil is my number 8. Just don't come into the realms of fire with him. He's going to do all the work. It could be a she, mm-hmm. he or she. They cover a lot of the ground. Set it on fire already. But yeah, it does the hard work. No one likes to do the running. Mm-hmm. My number 8 is the devil. Has to cover all the pitch. Right, that is my midfield 3.
0: Okay, I've gone Benito Mussolini as my holding midfielder.
1: Yep.
0: Little man syndrome.
1: Yep.
0: Was known for being quite aggressive all the time.
1: That's true, actually.
0: So, you know, could have him sitting, breaking up play.
1: Okay.
0: Like a Roy Keane sort of figure.
1: Yeah.
0: My number 8 was the aforementioned Arsenal fan. He was on the run from the US for quite a while. So you'll have good cardio.
1: Yep.
0: And I know I can't say his name. So people can put 2 and 2 together. Like twins.
1: He was
0: on the run from the US for quite a while. So, you know, the cardio will be good.
1: Okay. Next one.
0: And my number 10 for radio is the Green Goblin. In my number 10.
1: Fair.
0: You know, got him further forward. He's like my floating
1: Which
0: playmaker.
1: Which one? Same one as... Same.
0: Willem Dafoe, absolutely. Yeah, no messing about. And I think you'll have Benito break it up, ball goes to Arsenal fan, and then from there it kind of means that he can sort of, you know, distribute it, and then from there play it out to the wings into the big centre forward.
1: Fair. All right, let's go to our front three. We'll go right wing, left wing and striker. So okay. I'll go my right wing first.
0: Yep.
1: My right winger is Darth Vader. I don't really say too much. He has the force. So yep. Cross into the box,
0: yep.
1: Use the force. Very simple. Yep. Your right winger?
0: I've gone for Lawrence Stewart, one of the Chelsea technical directors.
1: But to be fair, they say technical director.
0: The sporting director, technical okay. director, same thing, innit? Let's not mess about here, mate. It's just words, big words. See? They make no difference whatsoever.
1: True. Can he play football?
0: Probably not, right. Based on his decision making.
1: That's good. That means Darth Vader's kind of winning there. I'm happy with that. All right, cool. That's cool. Left wing, I've gone. No, you go.
0: Me? I've gone for Paul Winstanley, the other one.
1: The other just.
0: Yeah.
1: This is a clear indication of how Chelsea feel about their board right now. okay, I've gone, obviously my left back is It the Clown. So I've kind of stuck with the clown circus theme and gone with left wing, the Joker. Because I think that is the ultimate villain, number one.
0: Yeah, I mean, Darth Vader is the ultimate villain in TV for me.
1: Yeah, okay. He is.
0: The fact that even dogs are scared of Darth Vader says everything you need to know.
1: That's kind of true. Okay, that is my left winger. You've given yours. Your striker.
0: See, I did have someone here, but I'm going to put him down to the bench. I had Piers Morgan.
1: He's an Arsenal for Arsenal but fan. There's a lot of Arsenal fans.
0: I was going to have him starting because he's the man that can deal with the attention. But I feel like I've got a theme going, my left winger and right winger.
1: Go on.
0: So down the middle, I'm going Benedict Bali. Yeah, you heard me, Bedad.
1: Yeah.
0: You try and bar me from Stamford Bridge.
1: Yeah. I was going to say, I thought you was closer with the club. I thought you was more behind the scenes now. Now you're just giving the whole, you're throwing it all Chelsea. Do you know what? Green lines.
0: My front three is like the perfect connection, which means they can have the dead links to midfield.
1: Yeah.
0: So it's like, it just works perfectly. Do they have dead links? No, they don't, actually.
1: There's a lot of synergy, though, for your front three.
0: No, there is a lot of synergy. It's like, you think about, like, the great partnerships, right? You had SAS, Sturridge and Suarez.
1: Yes.
0: And Sutton and Shearer further back.
1: Oh.
0: You know, you've had some great front three. I mean, we had Drogba, Duff, Iron Robin.
1: Fair.
0: You know, this is sometimes with those front threes, I mean, Sadio Mane, Firmino, Mane. Well, yeah, you know, there's you need to have a front three.
1: But I think one of my favourites is, and it has to be because I'm a bit of a Marvel geek, was the Marvel 11. Because do you know what was best? I had partnerships in there. I had She-Hulk and the Hulk. I had Spider-Man and Iron Man. You know? I was thinking universally, massive. And I tapped in. And of course I won that one.
0: Yeah.
1: It's
0: bad.
1: It's a disgrace.
0: It is bad.
1: For but a man who's very versed on films.
0: It's bad. I've not watched it, but it's very firmly on my list.
1: Please.
0: It's just time.
1: Please. Well, when you do, please text me. But Vecna is my striker and an ultimate villain. Well, died to... Oh,
0: cheers. Thank you. No. You do. I'm walking out that door. Don't be that guy. Don't be that guy.
1: Sorry.
0: I had someone text me before Endgame and to tell me that Iron Man died.
1: No, I will... See, if that happened, I would... That's our friendship over.
0: Well, you know who it is, and I'll tell you about it afterwards. But yeah, that ruined it.
1: Well, that I need to know after this. Right, well, that is it for our Fantasy 11s. Let us run through our 11s in full. Go on, then. You go.
0: So, my team, which is suitable for Ofcom and radio, is Vladimir Putinic. I haven't told you my manager yet. I've got a manager.
1: Oh, you got a manager? I haven't got a manager. Okay, go on.
0: Yeah, Donald Trump.
1: Yeah, do you know
0: Donald
1: what?
0: Trump. What I put in my notes here. He is the greatest and most fantastic man to have ever lived. Cut that there, because then I can get through Border Patrol for the World Cup. No one is as smart as him. He is self-described as a very stable genius. Thank you very much to your producer for that, who gave me that last bit.
1: Do you know what?
0: So
1: fair. And I need my access into the World Cup as well. So yeah. That's a good manager.
0: And I've a great manager. And I'm on my bench: Piers Morgan,
1: yeah,
0: Bonnie Blue, Taylor Swift. And then I'll have those three, because the other ones I want to say I won't be able to.
1: I have some. There's many I want to say, but I'm just gonna hold back. I'd love to go bar for bar, but let's run through your 11s, right? From goalkeeper to striker.
0: In goal, Vladimir Putin.
1: Yeah.
0: Right back, Saddam Hussein.
1: Yeah.
0: Centre back, Darth Vader and James Corden. Left back, Joseph Stalin. Defence midfield, Benito Mussolini. My central midfielders: the Arsenal fan, who was on the run from the United States. Yep, and good. Whether or not you can say the picture, I mean, just Google it.
1: Yep.
0: Number 10, Green Goblin. Left wing, Paul Winstanley. Sorry, Paul Winstanley. Right wing, Lawrence Stewart. Up front, I've got Benedict Barley. On the bench, Piers Morgan, Bonnie Blue, Taylor Swift. I'll stick Thanos on there. And my manager is Donald Trump.
1: Wow, that is an amazing 11. That's a villain 11, people. Let me give you my villain 11. In goal with the one glove, Thanos. Right back, Scar. Very different to Lewis, you can imagine. Centre back pairing of Green Goblin and Doctor Doom. I thought the green would be the chemistry, but there's actually more chemistry on Lewis than his front three. Left back is It the Clown. I hate clowns. And it links up with my left winger.
0: Oh, dear.
1: My DM is Mrs. Trunchbull. She's an athlete. Don't great. Get it twisted.
0: I do like that
1: yeah?
0: one. Yeah. Well, that's a very good one, to be fair.
1: Number 10, Scarlet the Witch. Creativity. She's very good. Number 8 is the devil. The devil himself. That could come in many forms, by the way. Right wing.
0: You've just got a geezer with goat legs. Yeah. Field. What boots do you get made for him?
1: True. Right wing, Darth Vader. Left wing, the Joker. Actually has a free role because I think he's...
0: comes inside, yeah, floats can, in, can, does whatever.
1: Exactly, and is very creative.
0: Yeah,
1: and
0: can, yeah,
1: just,
0: yeah, yeah.
1: Can do what he wants. I like the Joker. Crazy person. And then up front, our striker, Vecna Jokeres. That is my 11. That is Louis' 11. We normally do a winner, but I'm so just gobsmacked by yours. And I think they're two different 11s.
0: Yeah. You wait till you hear the one I've got off air, mate.
1: Yeah, once we come off air, I want to listen to it. So, who is... I've just been told Louis wins. Fantasy 11 time. And today's topic is Marvel characters. Characters of the MCU. Now, I'm a big Marvel fan. I am waiting for Doomsday. I'm waiting for that. There's this summer, it's coming out. The Avengers Doomsday. I love Marvel. So when I saw that this is what we're doing, I was all in. Funny enough, I found it very difficult to pick an 11. Because I don't really know what we base off. The popular characters, are they better? Do they win? I don't know. But we're going to judge it together. We haven't got someone to tell us the winner, so we'll decide.
3: We haven't got an independent adjudicator.
1: We haven't got an independent adjudicator, but I'm sure the listeners will have their opinion, but also we can be fair. We can be fair. Right, let's do this. We've decided to change the formation. 4-4-2. Why not?
3: Old
1: Kim,
3: school.
1: Kim said he went 4-4-2. I said, I can work with that. I can make that happen. So I've gone 4-4-2.
3: I love my team, by the way. I'm just looking at it. I'm just thinking, God, I'm good.
1: Yeah. Well, we'll
3: find out. We'll find out. Yeah. We'll find out.
1: Right. Signing goal. You go. I go.
3: Obviously, Dr. Octopus.
1: Oh,
3: Not only has he got loads of arms, he can fly a bit.
1: Doc Ock.
3: Imagine trying to put in a corner to Doc Ock.
1: Have I dropped the ball here?
3: He's collecting the ball every time.
1: I'm now looking at him. Sorry, people. I'm pausing because I've let that one go. I've let that one go. I just typed in Mr. Octopus and they've gave me Mr. Men, Mr. Tickle. Sorry, Dr. Ock. Here we go. Yeah.
3: Mr. Tickle also probably a decent goalie. He's got arms for days. That's a lot of arms.
1: To be fair, look out for the fantasy. Yeah, Mr. Men coming up.
3: Mr. Men's next week.
1: Okay. I've dropped the ball here. I went with Groot in goal because... Hear me out. Groot, because he's on grass. If you know Groot's power, he can morph into the ground and pull up vines and branches. So, I'll be honest. That is a good... I'm going bar for bar here. Dr. Octopus is actually his name, versus Groot. I think that's fair in goal. Maybe Groot's a bit nice. Dr. Octopus is a bit...
3: Octopus is smoking you.
1: No, I don't know. I mean...
3: because his arms can go for miles and they're made out of metal.
1: But I can go into the ground and just... everywhere.
3: To be fair, it's nil-nil, isn't it?
1: Yeah.
3: It's
1: yeah.
3: already nil-nil.
1: No, no one's scoring. Okay. Dr. Octopus and I've gone Groot. Right back.
3: I'm going to tell... I'll tell you my fullbacks because I think they work well as a pair.
1: Okay, I've done that as well. Go on, talk to me.
3: Black Panther right back. I don't even really need to explain why.
1: No, of course.
3: I just feel...
1: Panther,
3: yeah. Cultured, yeah. Speedy, yeah. Kyle Walker.
1: I'm trying to think who's the
3: left back. I've gone Wolverine.
1: okay, the metals and the
3: do you see what I'm saying? Like the metals, the speeds, the animalistic vibranium, nature of them.
1: It's vibranium they have, don't they? Black Panther has vibranium. I don't know if I wonder if Wolverine's
3: incisive.
1: Okay, okay,
3: quick,
1: okay. Sharp,
3: lion-like.
1: Okay, okay. Mine sounds so weak compared to them. I've gone Ant-Man right back, and I've gone the Wasp left back. But because
3: that's just mental. That's just mental.
1: They have a film together, Ant-Man and the Wasp, and it makes sense.
3: It does make sense.
1: They're a partnership. But however, it's coming
3: they're
1: up
3: getting
1: against...
3: smoked. They are getting they're getting smoked, and you know they are.
1: Fullbacks are my weakest positions, by the way. They always are. Okay, okay.
3: Centre backs.
1: Talk to me.
3: I've gone Thor. He's just big, isn't he? He's big, and I feel he's just big.
1: There's only one person you could put next to him to make this maybe stronger than mine.
3: Captain America.
1: No. Okay, good. It would have been Loki because they're brothers, but that's fine. Oh. That's fine. You dropped the ball there. So you've gone Thor and Captain America.
3: Captain America because he's a shield,
1: yeah,
3: isn't it?
1: Okay, okay. Defensive. I like that.
3: Very shield. Defensive.
1: I've gone the Hulk. Aggressive.
3: Yeah,
1: strong.
3: I'm getting past him.
1: Yep. Partner, She-Hulk.
3: Fair enough.
1: Now hear me out.
3: Fair enough.
1: Hear me out. Because some would say, but it's Bruce Banner, and then they need that, like, what happens if they're not formed in their Hulk character? Hear me out. We've been in relationships, all of us. We know how to annoy our partners. When you have Hulk and She-Hulk, even though I don't know if... I think they were partners. They know how to aggravate to get themselves to where they need to be the best defensive partnership. So for me, Hulk and She-Hulk, I think that makes sense.
3: Well, you'll see with my strikers.
1: I think I've won the centre-back to pairing. You've won the fullback. Okay. Kay. Midfield. Okay, let's do the centre mids.
3: The two centre mids. The sort of deeper one, and I'm going to make him my captain, is Charles Xavier. Now, hold on. I know he's in a wheelchair, but he can do things with his mind.
1: Telekinesis.
3: He can do all of his stuff with his mind, so he doesn't need his legs.
1: But the
3: legs would be important, for sure. But what I'm thinking is he just sits in one spot and he just controls the game with his mind. Okay. He can see everything. He's picking off passes.
1: Okay.
3: And then the man alongside him can execute it. Hawkeye. You've got to think about them through balls.
1: Surprised you didn't
3: go. Long range shots.
1: Surprised you didn't go Hawkeye up front. But okay. Okay. Okay. I like that. I do like that. I've gone Magic in the midfield. Of course. Doctor Strange. Of course.
3: He can walk as well.
1: Can walk, can kick balls, can teleport the ball, make the circles, all of that stuff. Can make circles in the goal, in right in the position where you're shooting and put it out, go through that hole and end up being in the midfield to him or on his feet. Doctor Strange, alongside him, another magician, Scarlet the Witch, who also does telekinesis, also does the shh, but I think she has to touch you though. But that's fine. We'll get it close. She's got legs.
3: It's
1: going to
3: be a big battle of telekinesis on the pitch,
1: exactly.
3: Isn't there?
1: Exactly.
3: The ball's just going to be whizzing around.
1: Exactly. But it's magic. So I think we're at a stalemate there.
3: Yeah.
1: There we go. Okay. Let's go wingers.
3: My wingers, Spider-Man, swinging around the back.
1: Have I done that as well? No. Yeah, carry on. Okay.
3: Spider-Man and Iron Man. Spider-Man swings around the back, gets on headers, athletic, can beat his defenders. Let's be honest, right? If he's coming up against a right back, he's just going to shoot webs at their feet. They're going to fall over and he can just dribble past. Iron Man, respectfully, nothing without a suit. But if he's wearing the suit, he's cooking you.
1: Iron Man's my favourite Marvel character as well, for people that are listening. Right wing, left wing. Just so you know, you're... Right wing and left wing, Spider-Man and Iron Man are my front two.
3: Interesting.
1: Because they're a partnership. People will know they're a partnership. The suits are made by Tony Stark, and they're just, and like you said, without the suits, what are they? But they're my strikers. My right wing and left wing, they say the most powerful Marvel character in the MCU, Captain Marvel, which is the lady, really, really strong. She's playing left wing. Right wing, I've gone Captain America. The captains together.
3: Which one's your captain?
1: Oh, that's a great question.
3: Don't be sexist.
1: Yeah.
3: Come on.
1: No, I'm thinking new school. I'm thinking it's a good year. It's 2026. Yeah,
3: it's 2026.
1: The women are stepping up.
3: There we go.
1: She's a leader. And then, do you know what? Not even just to go politically correct with what they would say, or new school. My missus runs my house. She's the captain. So big up Captain Marvel.
3: Facts.
1: Yep, yeah, the women do rule my life, so Captain Marvel can be
3: my
1: captain.
3: I can't wait to tell you my strike partnership.
1: Go on.
3: I'm thinking Jermaine Defoe, Peter Crouch.
1: I've got Tall and Short. I knew
3: I've gone the Hulk and Ant-Man. I'm sorry, but that's an elite combo.
1: But Ant-Man can grow to really big as well.
3: I don't want him to grow really big.
1: You want him really small.
3: Charles Xavier's going to make the ball tiny, and Ant-Man's just going to whiz past and score. In fact, actually, I've won. Because I've won. Sorry.
1: That's quite good. But She-Hulk and Hulk can just... Well, I don't know if they can see them, but can just step on and just flatten.
3: Yeah, but he's agile, isn't he? He's agile.
1: I know you've got Hulk versus Hulk is... And she, I suppose they can all, yeah. Oh, I don't know. It's a tight one, Kim.
3: It's a tough game.
1: I don't really... Oh.
3: Someone out there, by the way, must be good enough at AI to do this game. Because yesterday I was watching 10,000 John Cena's against 1,000,000 orangutans.
1: Really?
3: Yeah.
1: What are you watching?
3: Bro, my TikTok algorithm is like... My TikTok algorithm is like 14-year-old who's just discovered marijuana.
1: What are you watching?
3: Seriously, that's all it is. It's just videos of weird fights that are never going to take place and sandwiches.
1: All right, I'm gonna. Yeah, I think it's tight. Can we go draw?
3: We can go draw.
1: Let's go draw.
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12: I've gone onto your screen time here, right?
13: Oh.
12: And if I spent an average of 22 hours a day doing something, I think I'd consider it a relationship.
13: Oh my god. 22 hours?
12: A day? How? How? What are you doing on your phone? The total screen time from last week was 155 hours and 28 minutes.
13: Yeah. Oh, and my final favourite moment, how could I forget this one, was when West Ham legend Anton Ferdinand and former West Ham Academy player Jordan Brown and I discussed what it was like to be a footballer growing up, back in those days, but listen, we're not too old, so don't think it was ancient times. It was quite recent. And how much it has changed to right now.
1: Right, listen, we've got to get into, again, some of the, you know, compare the careers and your pathways. Jordan, you've played in many different places. I mean, you left Barnet to go to Czech Republic for a year, then spent a large part of your career, obviously, in Canada as well, which we're going to talk about, because I would love to know the level and the standard in Canada. But all these places, Czech Republic, young age, obviously being black as well, you know, all three of us are black here. What was that like going to Czech Republic, and why did you decide to make that move? Because is it, sometimes, listen, we know footballers, sometimes money talks, but was that the reason? Was there a want from the club for you to sign that you thought, you know what, this seems like this could push me back into the path I want to go to? What was the main reason you started to go around?
14: Yeah, I think for the first time in my, whatever you want to call it, young career, I think I had like kind of rejection, right, where it was like, oh, like I'm going into a club, maybe I'll go on trial, whatever. Even a couple of clubs I went into, like score a few goals in the friendlies, and then they'll be like, oh, just not for us, type of thing. So I was like, rah, like England's not really, maybe it's not for me. Maybe I gotta go again, go out there. I was, obviously, before that I was playing in Germany.
1: Yeah.
14: Obviously, before that I was at West Ham. Got bought by West Ham from Arsenal. And then, you know, like having that journey, especially.
15: Come to a proper club.
14: Yeah.
1: I'm not even gonna buy it. having
14: that journey as like the, like I always came up as like the, for my age, I was the boy. But then when you kind of face reality and like it's a bit of hardship for the first time, it's like raw, like how am I kind of here? Like I need to kind of find something, land on my feet somehow. And it was kind of just throwing things to the wall, like, and yeah, hoping it sticks. And I think that was a point in my time where I just needed to play football. I think I wasn't playing for 6 months because I went to Barnet.
1: Yeah.
14: And I signed in like, I think maybe like the January window. Again, things that need to get sorted out, like international clearance. So I signed, couldn't play international because of international clearance. Then I had a baby, had to go back to Germany. My son was born in Germany. And then I was in the airport. And then I go on Twitter and I just see managers got sacked. The managers that signed me. And I hadn't played a game at this point.
1: At the Czech Republic?
14: Like, no, but at Barnet.
1: At Barnet, okay.
14: At Barnet, yeah. So that was my opportunity because they were in League 2 at the time, even though they were like battling, fighting relegation and whatnot, but I was looking at the team thinking I can get in here, you know, and I was obviously training every day and stuff like that, even travelled a couple of times, you know, to games and was in the, like in the stands or whatever. But yeah, then after that, you know, when you hear that news, the new manager, I had a meeting with him, Martin Allen.
15: Mad dog.
14: Yeah, he's come in, never seen me play before. He's come in and we all having meetings, and at Barnet we had like quite a big squad for League 2, and then he just sat me down. It was quick, just looked at me, he's just too young, not enough experience, you know, in the league. I'm gonna go with the experience to try to stay in the league. And that's when, you know, I had the ultimatum, do I stay there kind of until the end of the season, not play, or try to get some game time. And I was just trying to, you know, go other places like non-league and stuff, and it just didn't work out, and then end up going to Czech Republic.
1: What was it like living there? There in Iceland, I want to know about. What was like, yeah, just integrating into that?
14: Iceland is nice. Like, obviously, you got to get used to the, you know, the sky, you know. In the summer, it's light all day, yeah?
1: Yeah.
14: And in the winter, it's dark all day. So a lot of people like they do battle with like their mental health there and stuff like that. And you know, Icelandic people are very within themselves, very shy people. So that was like a thing to get used to as well. Like I like to be a little bit bubbly sometimes, yeah, especially at football. Like it's your time, just your peace, isn't it, to get away from, you know, the real world. And obviously there, everyone's a bit sheltered and everything like that. So I had to get used to that.
1: So no like after big wins, going out
16: putting money down the table. There's not no scene like that.
14: Nah,
15: my generation was the last generation, I think.
16: Do you think? Yeah.
15: Going out, after a win,
16: and enjoying them. When
14: I was young, like obviously, youth team days and that, like yeah, of course, like I would say,
16: yeah,
14: I was on the like the cusp of what you're talking about, you know what I mean? But I don't know if it still happens, to be fair. Like that team camaraderie that you're talking about, innit? Like that Christmas do, you know what I mean? Like I got stories, a few stories about Christmas do's and stuff like that, you know what I mean? So there was none of that, and I think that is the ultimate thing in a dressing room. That, listen, I played in teams where like we're playing shit and after a night out we just start picking up some wins. It's like, what's going on here?
15: You know, we used to do fancy dress just because it was a Tuesday, bruv.
16: Tuesday,
15: just fancy
16: dress.
15: Just because it was Tuesday.
16: I'd be out.
15: We playing Saturday. My West Ham team, I swear to you, yeah. The first year in the Premier League where we finished seventh and got to the FA Cup final.
16: Yes.
15: We went out Saturday, Sunday, Monday, Tuesday and all day Wednesday. Chilled Thursday, Friday, played Saturday.
14: But tell me this though, when you were on the pitch, you put the work in.
15: Yeah. Work got put in on the pitch. If like you had to, if you didn't work hard but you was out, you got told. What were you doing there?
16: Yeah.
15: What were you doing there, brother? You were rubbish there.
16: Yeah, we saw you. You're like, turning to way too much. Yeah, exactly. You need to fix up.
15: If you can't do both, don't come out. Like you got told. But again, what got us through that year? And we were exciting that year, man, was the camaraderie.
16: Yeah.
15: We were like a band of brothers.
16: Mm.
15: You saw it at Highbury.
16: I know.
15: And you saw it at Highbury and at Upton Park that year, you saw it. You know what I mean? You know, so...
16: You're not wrong. That's funny, because I remember speaking to... I know the Leicester lads, obviously, that won the Premier League. They said the same. They were out a lot, but they loved the party. But they won the league in 2015. And so.
14: Weirdly enough, I don't know what it is, yeah, but I think footballers as well... Because you play with so much adrenaline, yeah, I think you need it. It's just a weird thing that it's like a release. That you know what I mean? I can let my hair down. You know what I mean? A little bit. I ain't got no hair. But.
16: I don't mean to pocket watch, but like the Czech Republic, the wages there, Iceland, were they and Canada? Do Canada as well? Were they sustainable? Were they kind of fleecing?
14: I mean, a little bit. Obviously, different teams. You got different budgets, innit? I could talk about Canada, for example. Our owner was actually a billionaire. Yeah. But she couldn't obviously spend the money, and it would be stupid for her to spend the money because she's not going to get no revenue back, really. But our highest paid player, I believe, was like 120 USD a year. So, I mean, it's a livable wage.
16: No, it's still
14: but,
16: really, yeah.
14: You know what I mean? As a footballer, what people are probably thinking about, oh my God, these guys, it's probably only that, what, the 5-10% at the top.
15: I think that's a great point, you know, because see in England, and this is what people don't see, the other side of football, unless you're in the Premier League or top half of Championship,
16: that's it, like, if I'm honest.
15: You don't earn the money that's perceived and that's put out there. The perception is not there. But you got players in, like when I went to Southend, got players like I couldn't comprehend some stuff that was going on. Like, we got a big game. I'm going, what are you like doing tonight? One of the boys, I got an Uber tonight. I'm Ubering. I'm going, what? We got a big game tomorrow.
16: Working Uber.
15: I went, what? We got a big game like tomorrow. He went, yeah, but we lost one game this month.
14: Gotta make it back.
15: I gotta make that money up for my lifestyle and for my bills. Because the fact of the matter is, because he's a professional footballer, there's a perception that comes with that.
16: Yeah, amen. Mm.
15: Do you know what I mean? Which is dangerous.
14: Yeah.
15: But the perception is like they're earning thousands of pounds a week and they're not. Do you know what I mean?
16: Yeah, no, I'm with you.
15: The footballing status gives you that thing of, I've got to be doing this, I've got to have this type of car, I've got to have that type of car, I've got to be going to this type of place. When the reality is,
16: you can't keep up.
14: I got friends that I grew up with and played with, like doing very well, you know, Premier League, some playing abroad and that. You think if I was around them 7 days a week, you think I could be keeping up with what they're doing? I got to stay in my lane. You know what I mean? I don't know. Obviously, you know, I'm not going to say what you pulled up in, so you feel, I think you're doing all right post-career.
16: It's that turkey move.
14: you're doing all right post-career, but most people, when they retire, they can't do what they were doing.
13: We're coming to the end of the show. So I'd say those were my best bits so far. Listen, I'll be back next week. So please join us on VAR You Serious, brought to you on FUBAR Radio.
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6: The issues that we have, or the thoughts and feelings that we have around our weight, a lot of them come from our mums. 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
26: Four men have admitted charges of violent disorder after police came under attack during protests earlier in the week in response to the death of student Henry Novak. 11 police officers and a police dog were injured as missiles, including wheelie bins and chairs, were thrown on Tuesday in Southampton. Video footage of the 18-year-old being handcuffed as he lay dying while officers ignored him, saying that he'd been stabbed and couldn't breathe, has sparked heavy criticism. Commemorations to mark the 82nd anniversary of D-Day in Normandy are underway. French schoolchildren have walked across Juno Beach to mark H Hour, the time at which British servicemen were deployed. Mark Atkinson is the Director General of the Royal British Legion.
27: Many, many thousands of British and Allied personnel died on D-Day, so it's an opportunity for those that are still alive 82 years later to come and pay their respects.
26: Noticing changes in the structure of lymph nodes could lead to quicker identification of breast cancer. A study's found that the structure changes when someone has cancer, making it easier to identify those at a higher risk of the disease. Simon Vincent is the Chief Scientific Officer at Breast Cancer Now.
28: There are more and more treatments coming online which are focused on particular molecular changes in the breast cancer and particular subtypes. So the more that we can understand about exactly what is going on at a molecular level in a breast cancer, the better the treatments that we have.
26: The King and Queen have been greeted by cheers from well-wishers as they arrived at the wedding of the Princess Royal's son Peter Phillips and his partner, who's a nurse for the NHS. Charles and Camilla joined other members of the royal family for the ceremony in Gloucestershire. To sport, where Scotland are in New Jersey for their final World Cup warm-up game against Bolivia, manager Steve Clarke says they're tough opponents.
0: Obviously a very good side at home because they have the altitude, but they're a good side, well-organised, and they'll give us a tough game.
26: And David Sullivan stepped down as chairman of West Ham with immediate effect. The 77-year-old says he's leaving his role of 16 years to fight false allegations about his private life. That's the latest from Radio News Hub. I'm John Collins.
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3: Lines that have been in the news recently. Are you a newsy person, Ria?
7: I am. I have to say yes, because I go on things like Times Radio all the time. And yes, fair. News. So yes, I am. But there are times where if I get busy, I'll miss the headlines for a couple of days and then have to like desperately catch up.
3: Are you a very newsy person, Piranha?
8: When there's an election, I'm plugged in. Like every single thing, like the 12:15 Politics Live, like I'm watching it every day, like everything. When there's no election, I'm like, well, we'll just wait till the next election.
3: So you're on a four-year cycle.
8: I'm on a five-year news cycle.
3: We'll start with this headline. Basically, I'm going to go headline, fill in the blank. That's the conceit. Elon Musk stands accused of pretending to be good at blank. What does Elon Musk is accused of pretending to be good at?
7: Being human.
3: Being human, yes. He's not the best at it.
8: Is it gaming?
3: It is.
8: Yeah.
3: How do you know this?
8: I know he games a lot.
3: You know, yes. Yeah.
7: But he's not good at it. Is apparently that what I'm not.
8: Apparently he is really good at it. Oh, wow. So he lied to all of us.
3: Recent research done in The Guardian says he may be faking his gamer credibility.
8: Because he's like top scorer of like loads of things.
7: Why is this news? He fakes everything. He hasn't founded a single thing. He hasn't invented a single thing. He's, you know, he lies about everything. Oh, we're going to be in Mars in 5 years. I meant 10 years. Oh, he lied about things like all the hyper tunnels that he wanted to build. He admitted that he made up this whole idea about tunnels in California to get the California to stop working on high speed trains. Yeah. Like, how vindictive is that?
8: Mm. And did you see the Cybertruck? Do you remember the Cybertruck?
7: Oh, yes.
8: That was great.
7: And then that got... They did
8: a test to show it was indestructible, and then it just broke.
7: And it broke.
8: I loved the Cybertruck.
7: He was banging it with a mallet.
8: Yeah, and it just broke.
3: But despite his track record, I do believe he's actually quite good at Mario Kart.
8: Yeah.
3: So I don't know. I think... No, not at all.
8: Yeah. Okay.
3: I think that's the sort of thing you say on the playground to like impress 12-year-olds. Mm. Younger even. It's
8: apparently
3: like primary
8: games
3: school.
8: Every morning.
3: Every morning.
8: Yeah.
3: He should be doing something like reading
7: parenting
3: about the world.
7: His children? I mean,
3: that's another
7: there are
3: option.
7: Options.
3: Yeah. Well, we'll talk about children in just a moment, but let's start with let's go to next to some tragic news.
7: Oh no!
3: Donkey who inspired blank dies. Death of a donkey recently, but what did that donkey called Perry inspire?
7: Well, it can't be Eeyore because that was quite a long time ago.
3: Mm. I don't know what the lifespan of donkey
7: is.
3: Oh,
7: the one from Shrek.
3: Shrek Donkey, what do you think, Piranha?
8: I would say,
7: Midsummer Night's Dream. No, that's
8: right. That donkey's
3: still alive. Turtle level of donkeys. Yeah. It was Shrek. It was donkey-inspired Shrek. Born in 1994, Perry the Donkey. My favourite detail.
8: He's older than me.
3: 30, yeah, yeah, down yeah. 30.
8: Yeah.
3: At the end of the news story in the Metro, it just goes, the news comes with Shrek 5 scheduled for release in 2026.
8: Cancel it.
3: Yes, it would affect the release schedule. Right, we'll do one more and then we'll move on. Onto our weekly debate.
8: Mm-hmm.
3: Sting, are you familiar with Sting?
8: Oh, yes.
3: Yeah, okay.
7: The artist currently known as Sting?
3: The artist currently known as Sting, indeed, from the Police. He had infamous marathons of tantric sex. Sting's infamous marathon of tantric sex include 5 hours of blank. In Sting's infamous tantric sex sessions, what were included for 5 hours?
7: Isn't
3: 5 hours
7: like kissing?
3: Kissing, hugging,
7: just lying still, and
3: lying still.
7: That's what
3: that sounds
7: sex
3: great.
7: Is. It's just you just that's it. You just lie on top of each other, and you know, and just release hormones one molecule at a time.
8: Whoa!
3: Does that work? Can you get pregnant that way?
8: Yeah.
7: Hormones? No, hormones will never make you pregnant. You need an egg and sperm for that. But
3: well, you might have to beg for it, which is the answer. 5 hours of begging.
7: Begging?
3: Yes.
7: Wow.
3: Apparently,
7: begging.
3: In his recent interview in the Times, he said the 7 hours of tantric sex included dinner, a movie, and 5 hours of begging.
8: Oh, so it's just a date.
3: Yeah.
8: very revealing.
3: That really is. Oh, yeah, a date. You know, dinner, movie, beg for 5 hours. Yeah, yeah.
7: Wait,
3: we all do that.
7: Second. Are you telling me that I've actually had sex with some people because I've been on dates and it counts? I mean, he's saying that it started with dinner and then a movie?
3: Yeah.
7: No, that was not with my consent.
3: No. We're having a
7: sort wait a minute. I went on a date with someone. We go to the movie. He begs me for even like a kiss. Mm-hmm. That counts as tantric sex?
3: Apparently so, according to Sting.
7: Oh, no.
8: It's all a game. It's all part of the game.
3: Yeah.
7: I feel so violated.
3: I'm so sorry. What a horrible retrospective moment to have on this.
7: Oh,
3: what a way to start 2025. It's
7: again.
3: A new Me Too moment. That's horrible.
7: Right? Let's bring that back, though.
3: Yeah, it's very frustrating. I was talking about sort of the lonely sort of incel men that have... That's starting to dominate, like Elon Musk and stuff.
8: Mm.
3: It is, yeah. It's definitely going in the bad direction.
7: What happened to him?
3: Yeah.
7: Someone gave him a shot of testosterone and told him it was a Zempic.
8: Someone probably almost definitely gave him a shot of testosterone because he's working out. So he's probably taking testosterone.
3: It's amazing
7: what stealing half of Hawaii will do for your self-esteem, right?
3: Mm. Lots of international crimes that you can take to just sort of really put some pep in your step.
8: Mm.
3: What do you recommend as a skincare routine? Sort of just take... Half a nation. Yeah, that's what I go for.
7: Yeah. Which nation did you take half of?
3: I went for East Timor. I took half of East Timor, and as you can see, no acne.
7: Wonderful.
8: Perfect.
3: Thank you very much.
8: Just, really perfect skin.
3: Just cheers, I appreciate
7: glowing,
3: it.
7: Glowing, yeah. Anything.
3: I'm worried because when it does start, because you know, it's only temporary, so in 6 months, I'll probably have to start getting into the Polynesian Islands or something. But
7: I was toying with offering Greenland an alternative. You know, I'm just saying, like, they really are at risk. And I just thought, you know what? You can either just sit there waiting for Trump to do whatever Trump's going to do. Or what if we put our heads together? Because I'm just interested in Greenland staying Greenland.
3: I'd love to see a real in a controlled Greenland.
8: Mm.
7: Oh,
3: I'd love that for you.
7: You know what? I'll start with Greenland. But I tell you, we don't have enough benevolent dictators. And I would be one.
3: So you don't necessarily have a problem with dictators sort of making a rise again. You just don't think they're benevolent enough.
8: Mm.
7: Yeah, no, exactly. I don't think there's enough of that kind of female energy. And mm-hmm. I don't say this in a feminist kind of way, but genuinely speaking, like, the patriarchy is designed for the betterment of men. Like, men do very well in a patriarchy, right? In a matriarchy... Women tend to look after everybody, especially the children. So actually, it's not women-led a matriarchy. It's actually more looking after everyone's well-being, particularly the children. So if anything, it's almost like a child-led. And then you've got gynocentricity, which is where women are considered to be better. So so the opposite of a patriarchy is not a matriarchy. It's a gynocentric system.
3: Hmm.
7: And I'm pitching, I would do more of a matriarchy. I'm like, look, men aren't going to be worse off in it. You're not going to have as much as you had, but you're not going to be worse off, per se.
3: Yeah.
7: You know?
3: Okay. Would you live under a really matriarchal dictatorship?
8: Yeah, sure.
3: There we go. Well, look, we're going to make this happen. We're going to give you Greenland.
7: That is going to be the mother of all elections, because it will be the last one.
3: So you're going to get Greenland. You're going to get married at the Snow Tracks Centre in Milton Keynes.
8: Combined is rubbish.
3: We're all going to live. You should have asked. We can make lots of things happen at Polynesia.
7: I'm going to give you a Polynesian island.
8: No.
3: I can only grant what you first ask.
8: Yeah.
7: Oh, you see, here's your problem. If you're struggling with your taxes, what you're doing wrong is that you're earning too much.
8: I don't think that's the problem.
7: That's the problem. If you didn't earn enough to pay tax, you wouldn't have to worry about your taxes.
8: So,
7: this is what everyone does.
3: That's the sort of leadership that's going to get real in Greenland. Yeah. Right, we'll move on to you. Thank you to all of you for tuning in. Thank you to the lovely team here. And have a lovely, lovely week. And we'll see you next week.
1: VAR, you serious? With Cecil G. Thomas.
5: This is one sport where it's unforgiving. 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All their opinions are different and they all think their opinion matters and they don't mind voicing it.
9: Yeah.
5: So we're trying to create somebody for that. You know, you have to be robust, you have to be mentally strong.
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9: VAR. You serious? With Cecil G. Thomas.
3: What is the point of an umbrella?
14: They come out of nowhere.
3: Bro, they make me feel ill, bro.
14: No, you can't do
3: that. No, they make me feel absolutely ill. And it's been obviously ridiculous recently because there's been so much rain. Mm-hmm. I'll tell you why I hate umbrellas. They're too big for the pavement, and they're too big for one person, and they're way too small for two people. At least half of me, at least my left side or my right side, is getting drenched in rain.
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15: More arrests are expected after clashes between police and protesters.
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16: Hello and welcome to Privacy Settings, the show where I go through your favourite people's phones to expose their grubby little secrets. 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
5: Thank you very much for the intro.
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5: a very good intro.
21: The
5: Arsene Wenger stuff is
21: please don't.
5: That's a deep cut. Nobody
21: it's unforgivable.
5: That's good. Oh wow, we've got it on the screen.
16: That's from 2018.
15: Members of the Royal Navy are now known to have died in a helicopter crash in Devon.
5: I posted that in 2018 when Wenger retired.
15: Just before 4 a.m. at Sowerton Down near Oakhampton, road closures in place on the A386 and the A30.
16: He's one of the boys.
15: Head of the Navy General Sir Gwyn Jones said in a statement, "His deepest condolences are with the family, friends, and
5: that was on his retirement, and I saw a lot of the greats.
15: A man who killed his pregnant girlfriend has been given a life sentence with a minimum of 31 years. Stephen McCullough staged a fake YouTube gaming live stream to provide an alibi while he murdered 32-year-old Natalie McNally in her home in 2022. Her father, Neil McNally, spoke outside court.
25: Today we do not celebrate the sentence handed down. The three boys and myself are serving a life sentence since the murder of our beloved Natalie.
15: McCullough from Lisburn in Northern Ireland was found guilty of the murder by a jury at Belfast Court.
5: Yeah, well, during the interval of the performance, during the intermission of the game,
15: says Ukrainian drones have struck an oil terminal in St. Petersburg.
5: I was the mascot, not the mascot. I wasn't
15: a judge on Celebrity MasterChef.
5: The mascot is a kid that walks on the pitch. A kid from each team.
15: From Radio News Hub, I'm Lucy Gorman-Lay.
29: Radio Works. This Global Running Day figures from Garmin show nearly 2/3 of Brits now identify as runners while reporting improvements to physical and mental health.
5: Which is a really
29: former Team GB Olympic runner Ewan Thomas.
30: Runners are lacing up to boost their mood, and it's working. The data shows runners recording lower stress and higher sleep scores than non-runners. And more people want in on the action, as running is more popular now than ever. Smartwatches and apps are helping power the rise of running. So 43% wouldn't run if they couldn't track it.
5: You're looking well, yeah, that's where I get all my skincare from. They are very good.
16: If you get in touch with me, you're looking well, I'll shave the beard off and pretend it was you guys who made me look younger.
5: Well, this is my thing. I've shaved before I came here, and now I look particularly young.
16: Yeah, yeah.
5: And I think I had more facial hair in that photo.
16: Yeah.
5: But the reason I'm not smiling is because I thought that's how you looked cool.
16: Well, Wenger's done the same.
4: But he's the only one. I got a picture with all the players. He's the only one that looks more depressed than I do. He was always serious to the very end. He was a professional.
16: Yeah. And that's why he likes him. What do you think he saw in you?
4: That's a photo opportunity. Yeah, yeah. You can see how angry he is. And by the way, if you're listening to this, you can't see it. It's me and Arsene Wenger looking like equally pissed off to be having a photo with each other.
16: Yeah, I don't think this was a photo opportunity for him. I think it was a photo requirement.
4: Also, 169 likes. I mean, it's not bad for 2018.
16: That's not bad.
4: Not to show off, but it's not bad.
16: That's basically a viral video now.
4: Do you know how viral that would go for? I might repurpose that and try and do something with it.
16: Yeah? What would you do with it?
4: I don't know, but do like the day I outmogged Arsene Wenger looks maxing at the footy match. Or what? Look, we can...
16: By the end of the show, we'll have a
4: caption. We can brainstorm a title, but it's not... Yeah, yeah. I mean, that is what all these guys are doing now. That's mogging.
16: And what's mogging?
4: How old are you?
16: 34.
4: Okay. Well, maybe you sort of passed it, but...
16: Huh?
4: Not entirely, but in the Gen Z slang side of things... Yeah, yeah. Mogging is... Do you know who clavicular is?
16: What on earth? Clavicular?
4: Clav? Are we calling him clav?
16: Clavicles. Clavicles? I know what clavicles are.
4: Sure. Well, that's good to know as well. But clavicular is this guy on TikTok.

0: I don't really feel old at all.
1: You should.
0: Now I do. Yeah. How old are you?
1: I'm 26, but and even clavicula for me is like, oh, this wouldn't have happened in my day.
0: Right.
1: As if it's not still my day.
0: Can you give me a phone already, please?
1: Yeah. Sorry, I wasn't sure that was what I was meant to do.
0: No, I mean, that's on me, really.
1: Fine. Do I have to unlock it?
0: Keep forgetting things. I'm so old.
1: Do you want it unlocked?
0: Yeah, if you could unlock it for me, son, that'd be great. Thank you so much.
1: There you go.
0: Lovely phone. We've got a case with stickers.
1: Yeah, you can get some of the stickers. Point that in the camera. Bottom sticker is Night Out, which is a night out run by a DJ friend of mine called Minna Hall and her brother Dan Hall. That's always great. Check that out. Top right, Reese Kidd, great Irish comedian. And that's a picture of people sharpening an iceberg for the Titanic to crash into, and they're saying it was fine when it left here. Classic Irish humour.
0: I'm sure it was fine when it left. I know they'd be from
1: what's
0: the
1: North, that? Phonox? I had a night out at Phonox recently in Brixton. I regret it. And I think the rest are pretty faded. That Phonox one and that little green one on the bottom right, I think that might be Maison Estelle. Those are the little, like, stickers they put on your camera when you go to wanky nightclubs so that you don't take photos of people.
0: Ah.
1: I don't know if you've seen, this has come in recently. They're like, and I understand it if you're in, like, a members club. Like, I understand it in Mayfair in the members clubs, but I'm a bit like, Phonox in Brixton, you're worried about people taking photos. What of? There's no celebrities here.
0: Sticky floors and expensive drinks.
1: It's like, this is a shit nightclub. Like, what? Surely the only way you're growing is through social media and people taking pictures of their friends doing stupid shit.
0: Unfortunately, you're now talking about it on a podcast.
1: Yeah.
0: So that's...
1: I didn't sign an NDA. This is the marketing being done for
0: them. This is what
1: they
0: wanted. People are annoyed saying, why?
1: Maybe. I just thought, the woman put it on my phone when she was taking £25 for a shit night out, and I just thought, who do you think you are? I mean, just like, what, you thought I came here for a photo op? Phonox, it's 2 a.m.
0: Arsene Wenger's not even here.
1: It's 2 a.m, my jaw's on the floor, and you think I'm here to take photos? I didn't even know I had my phone on me at this point.
0: What were you there to do?
1: I was just there to party. Now I sound really old.
0: I was at the
1: discotheque. No, I was at a house party in Brixton.
0: Yeah.
1: I hadn't planned anything better. Phonox wasn't like, this wasn't something I planned 6 months in advance.
0: Mm.
1: You don't go to Phonox. You end up at Phonox.
0: God, it's a sad state of affairs.
1: Yeah.
0: To wave goodbye to the Phonox sponsorship, Hugh.
1: Fail to plan to Phonox. That's what I've always said.
0: This explains why your screen time is so low, I suppose. Because you were in Phonox for so long, they took your phone.
1: So that's interesting. So you don't think my screen... I was worried sending this in that my screen time was going to be embarrassing for my generation and sort of prove that we're everything that's wrong with the world.
0: The one we have here, last week's average was 4 hours and 15 minutes.
1: A day?
0: Yeah.
1: Is that good?
0: That's pretty good. I think our average is like 6.
1: Whoa!
0: 6 or 7, yeah.
1: Whoa! Really?
0: Really, really good dodging the 6-7 thing there from both of us.
1: I'm amazed you know what that is, to be honest. Pushing 40.
0: Yeah. Pushing.
1: By the way, if you're listening to this, comment pushing 40 and then the wilting rose.
0: 40?
1: The wilting rose. Have you seen this? The wilting rose emoji.
0: No, I can't see because I'm short-sighted.
1: Just any time he does something silly, just go pushing 40, by the way.
0: I'm not going to do anything silly. I'm very sensible.
1: Your fans on FUBAR Radio fans are going to comment pushing 40, by the way.
0: No.
1: It's going to be embarrassing for you.
0: It's still going to be embarrassing.
1: No, it's going to be that emoji.
0: Why are you getting up the emoji? Yes. Why are you on his side?
1: Yes, the production understand what's going on. This is good. Right, so my screen time, are you happy with that?
0: I'm not happy at all now.
1: What's the angle of this podcast, by the way? Like, am I meant to be, like, showing off about my screen time?
0: Really good question. What is the angle? We haven't really settled on that.
1: Also, by the way, I listened to an episode on the way here, and that's when I just learned it wasn't privacy settings.
0: Well, yeah, I learned halfway through the third episode as well.
1: It's
0: I
1: called
0: think.
1: Privacy settings.
0: Well, yeah, would you say privacy or privacy?
1: Well, I've been telling everyone going on... Well, I didn't tell that many people, to be honest.
0: Fuck!
1: I was just saying, it's not Rogan, is it?
0: No, it's way better.
1: It's not Have a Word. I mean...
0: No.
1: I thought it was privacy settings.
0: I thought it was privacy settings, and then the jingle came back. And
1: it's
0: it says, privacy settings.
1: Yeah.
0: And then I would say privacy settings, and I sounded like an idiot.
1: Yeah. Well, because then I understood that it's because you take the phone and you exploit our privacy.
0: Oh, that's difference to privacy in your mind?
1: Yes.
0: Yeah.
1: Like, I feel like my privacy is being intruded upon. Not in a bad way. I did sign up for it.
0: Yeah.
1: And now I'm looking at my stats. I'm like, I'm actually coming around to it. I'm like, I'm a pretty productive guy. Thursday's not looking good last week, is it?
0: No, Thursday's not
1: What's
0: looking
1: that?
0: Great.
1: What's that, a 6-hour day?
0: Yeah, that looks like you're above average there.
1: Look at my weekends, though. Look how much I switch off on the weekends. I mean, they talk about work-life balance.
0: It's because you're in Phonox.
1: I tell you what, if you could break that down by hour, Phonox, 2:30 to 4 a.m. on Sunday morning, wasn't on my phone once. No. Why?

0: can't use the camera.
1: Yeah, that's the main thing.
0: What's the point? If I can't stream it, what is the point?
1: And what would that come under? Social, productivity, and finance?
0: Be social, be Instagram.
1: Yeah, yeah.
0: I actually don't take any photos, and it annoys me because I'll come back from a holiday or like an event, and I'll have just no photos ever. But my camera roll is exclusively screenshots of things I've seen during the day going, I got to remember to do that later, got to remember to do that
1: later.
0: And I just screenshot. I treat it almost like a calendar.
1: Oh.
0: I don't know what that falls on that graph. That would be...
1: Productivity and finance.
0: Productivity and finance. Entertainment? Yeah. Productivity and finance. I mean, I think the finance isn't doing a lot of heavy lifting there.
1: No, I'm 9 hours and 56 minutes on Instagram the whole week. Oh, we've got more.
0: What do we got? Claude, 59 minutes. Hate the player, hate the game. I love Claude.
1: Hate the player, hate the game.
0: Yeah.
1: I'm all for the
0: Claude hate, and I hate myself for being on it as much as I am.
1: I think slightly better than... slightly better than ChatGPT, though.
0: Well, Claude are refusing to fund the US Army or to give their services over to the US military, which is I strongly disagree with. But ChatGPT have swooped in and taken the contract. So Claude is the more ethical of the AIs.
1: Yeah, nice.
0: But that is like saying KFC is slightly more organic than McDonald's. I mean, it's not really. You're clutching at straws
1: you
0: there.
1: Yeah, yeah. I was trying to find Claude there, and you've got different sections. Like, you've got your apps in different categories.
0: Look how many pages of apps I have.
1: Okay. Welcome to the show. 1, 2, 3, 4, 5, 6, 7, 8, 9, 10, 11, 12, 13, 14, 15. 15.
0: But it's purely because I've just never deleted an app.
1: Ever?
0: Not really. It's the same people that like delete emails. Just leave it there. It'll rot. It'll disintegrate. They're organic. I download new apps, and every time I get a new phone, iCloud bring all of the apps that I've not opened in 6 years over in their infinite wisdom, and they just leave them there, undownloaded, but sitting on the phone.
1: That's why you have Dark Counter.
0: I don't even know what that is. I've got apps in there which are the pub apps for pubs that no longer exist. You know, when you go to a pub and it's like, yeah, you got to order on this, on our... There was a thing during COVID where it was like, we've now got an app.
1: Yeah.
0: And I was like, you're an independent coffee shop, but you don't need an app. It cannot be this complicated. And I understand if you're Wetherspoons or you're Green King, but all these independent pubs were like, you got to download our app and you'll get, like, if you come here 1,000 times, you get like a free burger or whatever. And it was a shit deal. And I've now got all of their apps on my phone. And because I don't like flying, I try and distract myself on planes. So a lot of the time, I'll download like a dart game, like darts,
1: yeah,
0: like pub darts simulator. And then 3 years later, I look at that and I just go, "What? I mean, what was the point?"
1: Yeah, you've got stick cricket, stick tennis, night sky, so you can look at the night sky and see what the stars are doing.
0: Sure.
1: Stumble guys.
0: Whatever you say. I was going through a real cricket phase, wasn't I?
1: Clearly, yeah. Some football games. The NHS app. The NHS. You've still got the NHS COVID-19 app in here.
0: Yeah, and I tell you what, I don't even... I according to the NHS, I'm unvaccinated.
1: Oh, yeah?
0: Yeah. Because I got vaccinated in the US. Because I was in the US when the vaccine was rolled out in America, which was before it was rolled out here.
1: Right.
0: And in America, you just go to any CVS. It's like they couldn't go to any Boots here, and they'll just inject you with it. No, you didn't need... The big thing at the time is you didn't even need papers. Like, you didn't even need to bring a passport or an ID. Just get stabbed. I got the Johnson & Johnson one shot.
1: Yeah.
0: That 2 weeks later, they were like, we're not using that anymore.
1: Yeah.
0: The NHS are like, oh, we don't see this paper as proof that you've been vaccinated.
1: It's in pencil,
0: mate. I said, it's in pencil.
1: What do you want?
0: Do you know how hard it would be to erase that?
1: Yeah.
0: No one's got an eraser these days.
1: No.
0: No one. And so I had to then get vaccinated, I think, again in London, but I only got one shot. And at that point, everyone was getting their third booster shot.
1: Right.
0: And I was on a mixture of the Johnson & Johnson one stab that even the American government, the king of conspiracy theories, even they were like, that's a bit fruity.
1: That's a bit much. Let's get rid of that.
0: We don't even really know what's in that. No. Even they wouldn't give that. To their undocumented immigrants, wouldn't give it.
1: That's why they were writing in pencil. I don't want this to be culpable.
0: It was like, the Johnson & Johnson, we've overstockpiled. Why don't we just give it to everyone as a public health like initiative? Everyone who's undocumented, come and get it. And even the Americans were like, they deserve better than that. But old Alfie Dundas, old tourism over here, has come back to the UK. I've got one Johnson & Johnson that kind of is going to kill me in at least 3 years, plus like half a Pfizer. Never got the second jab.
1: Yeah. Wow. How is the autism?
0: It's good. It's good. Great. It's good. Yeah. And what's amazing is they did the jab.

0: on. I'm going to look at your notes app. You got a notes app here, which is a musician.
1: Oh Christ! Well, here we go. About
0: actually exists.
1: Here we go. This is how I create enemies. This sounds worse than it is.
0: Right.
1: So this note says musicians that I don't think actually exist, and I've got Tom Grennan and Meghan Trainor and George Ezra. Now, that sounds like I'm trying to out those three musicians.
0: What do you mean?
1: I'm trying to like cause beef with them.
0: Yeah, it does. This is a beef. We're a beef factory.
1: But I wouldn't try and cause beef with any of those three because no one knows who they are.
0: Well, yeah, Tom Grennan.
1: I know.
0: Never heard of.
1: They've all got huge profiles. I just feel like in the last couple of years, I haven't seen a picture of any of these three people. And you know that philosophical thing of like, how do you know that Canada exists unless you go there?
0: Oh, well, I don't know it, but
1: you're on board with that?
0: Yeah, I think I struggled there because I thought you were going to say a thing about a tree in a forest.
1: The tree in the forest is kind of a stupid question because who cares?
0: Ah.
1: If a tree falls down in the forest, no one hears it, doesn't make a sound. Who gives a fuck?
0: I think there's an issue with a lot of philosophy that's the follow-up question that could follow most of it.
1: Who cares?
0: Yeah.
1: Well, why are we talking about this? There's so many things to solve.
0: Do you care about Canada?
1: Well, if Canada doesn't exist, I'm just saying that's a bit of a bigger scoop than, a tree. Mate, do you hear the thing? The tree fell. Oh, I wouldn't bat an eyelid. Canada doesn't exist.
0: Whoa.
1: Well,
0: that's crazy.
1: I'm clicking on that headline.
0: So does Tom Grennan exist?
1: My point is, Tom Grennan, Meghan Trainor, George Ezra, I know are super successful. And potentially they're just spending their money that they earned with hit songs.
0: Yeah.
1: Such as
0: Casio.
1: Budapest.
0: I was actually went for Casio.
1: Is that Tom Grennan?
0: No, that's George Ezra.
1: My house in Budapest.
0: My hidden treasure.
1: And Meghan Trainor's like, I'm all about the bass.
0: No treble.
1: And Tom Grennan also has a song, I'm sure. So between the three of them, there's enough like income and fame there that they might just be laying low. I'm just saying, if they didn't exist this whole time, nothing in my life would change.
0: Right.
1: And I'm sure they'd say the same about me.
0: I actually don't think they would say the same about you.
1: I think if
0: you asked them, they'd say, who cares?
1: Yeah, who cares? They'd be like, that's like a tree falling in the forest.
0: I don't care about it.
1: Yeah. If Alfie Dundas ats you on a podcast, no one hears it. To be clear, I don't dislike any of those musicians. I just feel like they're the musicians that sell out Wembley. And I just never, ever hear of their music.
0: It's mad when someone's that famous and then you're like, that's completely passed me by.
1: And it's just, and it happens with comedians, it happens with films. Like films win Oscars and everyone talks about it and then you just don't hear about it because you're so siloed in your little like echo chamber of social media. I do think it's very depressing and I do wonder where it ends up. People have been talking about this a lot recently. Are we ever going to have mainstream comedians, like new mainstream comedians? Even artists to a certain degree. But I think if you're a musician, you can still break through. But when I started watching comedy on like Live at the Apollo and all of those shows, it's like the Mickey Flanagans, the Kevin Bridges, the Michael McIntyres. Even if you weren't fans of them, even if you didn't go to their shows, you knew who they were.
0: Yeah.
1: Whereas there's nobody really in the last 5 years that you can pick someone up on the street and they would recognize them.
0: Yeah.
1: But there are people selling out the O2, Hammersmith Apollo, that half of the country's never heard of, or 90% of the country's never heard of, and they're as big as Kevin Bridges. And I'm just wondering whether social media has kind of ruined that dream, or whether it is your dream, but that idea of being like a household name. I don't know, when I'm in my like 30s, 40s, and I look at like all my peers and some of them have like really taken off, are any of them going to be household names?
0: Yeah.
1: Drop your thoughts in the comments. We'll come back to it next week.
0: Please don't say I'm old. Thank you. Let's do it.
1: Pushing 40, by the way.
0: Pushing 40 is crazy. Pushing?
1: Means you're getting close to.
0: No, I know what it means. I'm questioning the validity of the claim.
1: How old did you say you were?
0: 34.
1: Well, pushing 35 works as well.
0: There you go. That's fair. Yeah. That's fair.
1: It is accurate as well.
0: Yeah.
1: Yeah.
0: That's what I mean by fair. Quiz question. Real or fake musicians? Mumford and Dads.
1: Fake.
0: Wet Leg.
1: Real.
0: Madonna.
1: Real?
0: Fake, it's spelled like Donna Kebab. Fuck. Got you there. You use your notes app for jokes?
1: I do, yeah.
0: Yeah?
1: I do. I've got a chaotic system of writing things in my notes, writing things on paper, writing things in Google Docs, Notion, Claude, and voice notes. And I'm hoping that they all find each other in the ethos, to be honest.
0: Yeah, yeah. Lovely that you called it ethos and not ether as well.
1: Yeah.
0: That's beautiful.
1: Oh, yeah. Sorry, in the ether.
0: Yeah, yeah. Finding it in the ethos is like, wow, I really found the meaning.
1: I really found the ethos of this piece. Yeah.
0: So this is some Brits jokes.
1: Yes. What is the context behind this?
0: I think you're going to have to answer.

0: question.
1: What was I thinking of here? So, Jack Whitehall was hosted the Brits.
0: Yep.
1: But in early March. So this was probably a note from February where I probably thought, you know what, I'm going to send Jack or whoever's in the Brits writing team loads of jokes and to try and get in that writer's room. Or maybe I'll just do a thing on YouTube after the Brits where it's like, these are the jokes I would have told that they'd obviously never allow on TV. And as you can see, I didn't get very far. I wrote one setup without a punchline. The setup being, if I was introducing someone and I didn't know who the Brits nominees were going to be, because that's who you have to write about. But if there was an angry ginger figure, like, which Spice Girl was that? Was Ginger? One of the Spice Girls? Was it Angry Spice? No.
0: I think it was Ginger Spice.
1: Ginger Spice. Ginger Spice, but her name is Holly.
0: I'm not making that up, am I?
1: Jerry Halliwell.
0: Jerry Halliwell is Ginger Spice, right?
1: Now, let's say she's known for being... Look, she's known for her bold stage presence. So let's go back to the joke and we can put... No, it doesn't matter if she's angry. No, it doesn't matter.
0: Sorry. We're talking. The AI overview thinks you were talking about the spice of the root ginger.
1: Ginger. No, no, no. Also, look, we're doing jokes here. It doesn't matter if it's real. So, okay, Jerry Halliwell.
0: Yeah.
1: I don't think she's released any music this year. But for example, if she was doing a one-off performance, I thought, as host of the Brits, I could say, this next act didn't win I'm a Celeb last year, but they are an angry ginger. Please welcome to the stage, Jerry Halliwell.
0: Yeah.
1: Now that plays.
0: That plays.
1: Didn't get a laugh in this room.
0: No, I think maybe the...
1: didn't get a laugh from you or the producer. And you also knew it was coming.
0: Yeah. I mean, it was a long build-up.
1: But let me know online in the comments if you thought that would have landed.
0: Yeah, and let me know how old I look in the comments as well. Yeah.
1: This will be a thing where I've gone, I've got one great joke for the Brits. I'll write that down, and I'm sure I'll come back to it later and write another 30.
0: Mm-hmm.
1: And I didn't.
0: Thanks, Alfie.
1: Not at all.
0: Have a little sip of your water.
1: Sure.
0: We're going to go to an ad break. Hopefully it's an ad for some ginger spice.
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3: 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She compares my body type to her body type, to my cousins. 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
0: What do you think the spice of life is?
1: A pub in Soho?
12: I think it's cumin.
1: Oh.
0: Welcome back to Privacy Settings, the show with built-in gambling. Will Alfie Dundas make a funny noise in 3 seconds' time?
1: Yes.
0: Was that funny? No, you'll have to work it out. Sorry to everyone who bet and lost the money. We have taken it out of your account. Alfie, do you gamble on your phone?
1: I do when I'm sending DMs. Am I right?
0: What? No. A segue.
1: Well, because I know we're segueing into the DM section, and I actually don't. About to see. I have rolled the dice a few times. This was a roll of the dice.
0: This was a big gamble.
1: This is me DMing Bukayo Saka in 2020, late 2020, so COVID as well.
0: August, 19th of August, 2020.
1: Hey, mate, no, it's last minute, but we're a man down for eight aside tonight, year round. Now, that was before I was doing comedy. That was sent in full sincerity.
0: Just genuinely like, do you know who's good?
1: You know who's really good at eight aside? Yeah. People are like, why did you send that? It's like, to Bukayo Saka. And I'm like, well, who are you trying to get in the team?
0: Yeah, Dave. Who works in HR.
1: Yeah. Like Saka. Also, it's because I think at the time there was this video going viral of Kaká turning up to this pitch in South London and like balling out with these guys in a five-a-side team. And there's this video of him like through on goal, and someone's like shouting at him to square it, and he obviously just finishes it top bin. So All the comments are like, imagine having the audacity to ask one of the greatest players of all time to cut back so that you can score. And at the time, I think he was like 20, so I thought he might rock up, but he didn't.
0: 20. So is he pushing 40 now?
1: No, he's like 24, 26.
0: He's like pushing 40.
1: He's basically my age, or he's a little bit younger, which is quite upsetting because it's like, it's annoying when, because I still think I could be a pro football player and I think I might be missing it. He's 24. He was 18 when I sent him that DM. That was a risk.
0: Wow. He was born 6 days before 9/11.
1: He was. And very few people are pulling that thread.
0: Was he involved? That's the question. Because he wouldn't miss, would he?
1: It couldn't be. Well, it depends who you ask. I'm an Arsenal fan, so I think he'd slot it right into the second tower.
0: Do you think that John Travolta may have been involved in 9/11?
1: No. And I'll be honest, you're bringing up references from...
0: My own show.
1: From your own show, but also from your period of history, not my period of history. I was 18 months old on 9/11, so I cried, but for very different reasons.
0: So you were there?
1: I was appalled. I was watching the TV. I was crying. I was throwing up. I was spitting. I was hungry.
0: Yeah.
1: I was 18 months old.
0: Yeah, but that doesn't mean... that is still your history.
1: Yeah, but I didn't turn to my parents and go, God, this is going to be a tough few years.
0: You were crying and shitting yourself, yeah.
1: Yeah.
0: But
1: I was shitting myself before the second tower fell. Not in anticipation, just it was my daily routine at the time. I didn't turn to my dad and go, this is going to be a mess in the Middle East for years to come.
0: And then...
1: It was one of my art pieces.
0: A performance artist from the very beginning.
1: Yeah.
0: Oh, time to gamble on looking through more of your camera roll, I think.
1: Hell yeah.
0: Yeah, let's look at what pictures you've been taking or screenshotting. I don't quite know if these are pictures because you say you don't take pictures, but these are undeniably the pictures. there's some goats here.
1: There's a picture of two goats.
0: And I don't mean Saka and Chamberlain. Hey?
1: Oxlade-Chamberlain.
0: Oxlade-Chamberlain.
1: Saka and Smith Rowe might have landed. These are two goats... Not far from here, in Kentish Town Farm.
0: In the North City London. Farm, lovely place.
1: And I was there on the weekend, and I didn't do a lot of prep for this podcast, and you asked for a photo, and I had two photos of two goats. One photo of two goats. These are two goats. Now, I will say, Kentish Town Farm, you think, oh, it's just going to be a shitty farm in the middle of London, and you would be right. That is exactly what it is. But it is weirdly therapeutic to watch goats play.
0: Yeah.
1: And I'm not talking about going to the Emirates on a Saturday.
0: That's how you do it.
1: It's the intonation.
0: He's got the brain of a young comedian.
1: And these goats were either mating or playing. It's very hard to tell in Kentish Town. And jumping about. And they've got a big cow, a big heifer. And they've got some chickens. And you can just walk in. And it's a bit weird because it's like, on a rail track.
0: Yeah, it's above the overground.
1: Like,
0: yeah.
1: the goats are playing and then a fucking huge train goes past. So it doesn't feel like you're out in the peace and quiet. But I'd highly recommend it if you want to get out the city without getting out the city.
0: Wow. We've got now a picture of some dead animals, some schnitzel, I believe. Or it's fish.
1: Oh, God, you can't put that. You can't... You can't, that, now that's cruel. I've just told you about these lovely goats, and now you're showing me about 2 hours afterwards when I didn't get on with one of the goats, see what happens. You get turned into schnitzel.
0: You fuck around, find out.
1: That is a chicken schnitzel.
0: Yeah.
1: In Highbury at a place called Perra that I go to, I would say once a day.
0: Once a day?
1: For lunch.
0: Wow.
1: That is a shake from Third Space in the background.
0: What's like, Third Space?
1: It's a gym.
0: It says Fitness Focus on it, I think.
1: That's the cafe that's owned by and operated by the gym Third Space. So I go to the gym and then I walk up, and for £10 lunchtime deal, you get a chicken schnitzel with salad and chips and a coffee, and that's me having my chicken schnitzel post gym.
0: How much schnitzel do you eat then?
1: Well, you can do the maths. One a day.
0: Wow, that's about
1: one a day. I mean,
0: one a day then.
1: Yeah, I don't know in grams.
0: I didn't want to know.
1: Okay, so you're looking at me like you wanted more specifics on the chicken. Yeah. I'd say like 8% of a chicken.
0: Right. Do you actually eat a chicken schnitzel a day? And I didn't mean to fuck up the word schnitzel so badly there.
1: Yeah, and the tone is quite. I mean, is there anything wrong with it?
0: I think it's one of the weirder foods to eat every day.
1: I sometimes have a chicken seed salad.
0: Right, okay. That would, if you ate that every day, I'd be
1: like... Or they also do a really nice omelette. But I just think there's something about chicken, that the proportions on that plate, I've nibbled at some of the salads, so you can't see it. And that is butter melting into the chicken schnitzel, by the way.
0: Oh.
1: Really nice. Squeeze that lemon on top. Sensational. I don't like any meat that tastes like meat.
0: Oh. You feel bad for the goats?
1: Don't care about the animals. I obviously care about the animals, but not enough to not eat them. But... Also, like, I don't like chewy meat because it makes me think I'm eating animal.
0: Which you are.
1: Which I am, but yes. I just don't want to think about it.
0: Right, good.
1: I don't need to see it.
0: No.
1: And I don't think any of us do. It's like, I don't like looking at eggs, pre-cooked eggs.
0: Why? Wow, you like make an omelette blindfold? That's why I have to go to the shop.
1: I make the omelette, I switch off.
0: Yeah.
1: And then the omelette has about a 5-minute grace period before it gets cold and it starts to taste like egg again. So yeah, I like it. I hate it, I hate it, I hate it, I cook it, I hate it, it's cooked, I love it, it goes cold, I hate it again. That is my process.
0: That's how you eat.
1: That's how I eat anything egg or meat related. I wouldn't eat a chicken wing gnawing off the bone. It makes me feel uncomfortable. Whereas that chicken schnitzel, you can barely tell that was ever alive. And I say that with the utmost compliment to the restaurant. Mine compliments to the chef. I didn't even know it was meat.
0: We've had so many ads on this episode, and that's like Rory Sutherland would be like, that's an amazing way to advertise the restaurant.
1: It's a great way. You won't, can't believe it's not meat, but it is meat, and I want the protein benefit of the meat.
0: Yeah, yeah, but you don't want to think about it.
1: I don't want to know about it.
0: And you want it to taste how it is.
1: If I ever come into your restaurant, you go, oh, look, it's Alfie Dundas, which you wouldn't do. Unless you're like one of 15 people.
0: Or the Claudia Winkleman episode.
1: Or the Claudia Winkleman episode.
0: That's the guy who took down Winkles.
1: If this podcast really takes off and it's like off menu, you know how not off menu, I don't mean to bring up a rival podcast, by the way, but I also don't think you're competing.
0: I was about to say it's so nice of you to say we're rivals, but then you immediately qualified it, didn't you?
1: But well, you are both podcasts, I mean, technically. They always say that the restaurants that people mention on off menu then like sell out and everyone goes, oh my God, I heard about this on off menu.
0: Yeah.
1: And if the same thing happens to me on this podcast where everyone goes, oh my God, it's Alfie Dundas, the schnitzel guy.
0: Yeah.
1: The goat, but for wrong reasons.
0: Yeah.
1: Then they start, I walk into restaurants and they go, oh, we know what Alfie likes. Let's cook the meat. Let's fucking scorch it to oblivion. So I don't want him to even know that this was ever alive.
0: We'll pulverize this Wagyu beef and we'll make it look like an aubergine.
1: Yeah. Hide any raw meat from me.
0: Oh, is this a place that Alfie Dundas eats? I've heard that nothing
1: tastes like meat.
0: Tastes like meat, but it is.
1: That's why I like burgers, but I wouldn't eat a ribeye steak.
0: Okay. Where is your line? Like, so you wouldn't eat a steak. Chicken nuggets, fine.
1: Yeah, of course.
0: Bit
1: chicken
0: roast
1: nuggets
0: chicken?
1: Or vegan nuggets both have the same amount of chicken in them. I mean, there's no chicken in a chicken nugget anyway.
0: Right.
1: So I'll eat it. A wrap? Sure, if you dice it up and you chuck it in with other things.
0: Okay, so it should be made smaller.
1: Maybe a club sandwich.
0: Mm-hmm.
1: As long as the bacon's burnt, the chicken is scarce, and the bread, lettuce and tomato are of plenty.
0: I think they should get you an off menu.
1: There'll be a day maybe where they're scouting, they should get Alfie on off menu, and they're going to pull this up and go, it's going to be one of the worst food conversations.
0: Yeah, yeah.
1: I hate it because I was vegetarian for about 4 years, and what annoyed me was that when I ate meat before that and I went to a French restaurant and I asked for like a fillet of beef, but well, I wanted it medium well or well done, they'd like laugh at me and call me rude words in French. And then I went go back to the same restaurants as a vegetarian and said, oh, I'm sorry, I can't eat the meat. And then they would laugh at me and call me rude words. And it's like, well, what do you want me to do?
0: Well, they want you to eat like...
1: So, sorry to bring a sob story onto the pod.
0: Yeah, it's
1: but
0: tough, man.
1: What do you want from me?
0: We've never had a more like serious and
1: deep. I'm only human, and I just like what I like, and what I like is chicken schnitzel.
0: I do think that sort of attitude can fuck off and die in a hole when people have an opinion about mine. What you. Yeah, yeah. I think you should.
1: I was
0: going
1: to say that's a crazy thing to say to a guest on a podcast.
0: Get out of here, you fucking weirdo.
1: I pull my heart out, and you go, "You're everything that's wrong with
0: Boo!
1: The country."
0: Get out! No, when people have an opinion about what you've ordered...
1: Hate it.
0: It's so stupid.
1: I had people be like, I asked for like a medium well steak, and they were like, no. Why ask then?
0: Yeah, I hate it. I went into a coffee shop once when I used to have two sugars in my coffee, and they were like, they just wouldn't give me sugar.
1: I started doing this thing with with coffee shops where I pretend like I've never ordered a coffee before. I don't want to assume that the barista knows. So I look at the menu. I get, and I had it on the way here, I have an oat vanilla latte. With an oat latte and with vanilla syrup, and every barista knows what that is. But I'm embarrassed to say that off the bat. And sometimes I get it iced as well. So what I'll go, and I'm looking at the board, can I just get a normal latte, but can I get it with oat milk? Oh, and can I have some vanilla syrup? Do you guys have ice? Can I put that on ice? And they go, oh, an iced oat vanilla latte. And I go, yeah, as if they, I go, sure, you can call it that.
0: I wouldn't.
1: I started with just a normal coffee here. It's as if I've said, I'll have a black coffee, please, with oat milk, vanilla syrup, and then put it on ice. Bit of matcha as well.
0: Why do you do that?
1: It's quite a tough childhood.
0: Oh, well.
1: I think it's just an all-boys boarding school. It's a masculinity crisis.
0: Right.
1: And I don't know if you've seen the Manosphere documentary.
0: Yeah, I was in it. I'm HS Tiki Toki.
1: HS Tiki Toki, mm-hmm. Yeah.
0: Yeah.
1: I just think it's like I go into a coffee shop and I have to people please to the barista like we're having a unique experience.
0: So you want to come in and be like, oh, do you have any like protein shakes or like steroids?
1: Yeah.
0: And they're like, no. You're like, well, I guess in that case I'll have a normal manly latte.
1: Oh. I come in as well and I look around as if I'm surveying. I go, what an establishment we've got. Like, it's the first time I've ever been in a shop. And then do you guys do takeaway? I like to ask some questions. Me walking into Starbucks, do you guys do coffee? But to go. You know, I try and like explain it like I've come up with the concept. And I do the same thing after I go to the gym. So that place, Natural Fitness, that shake, they have all the protein shakes on the board and they're all called things like the Beast Bitch 5000 or whatever. You know what I mean? They're all just like
0: skinny. Isn't she one of the Spice Girls?
1: It's one of the, she was the sixth Spice Girl. The Lean Bitch 5000 or whatever. The Abdominizer. And I'm like, and I just look at these things and I'm like, there are people here. I cannot order the Bananalicious 300. So I'll be like, oh, hey, can I just get like the banana one, that does that come with whey or the? Oh, you can have it with. I'll just have that with whey.
0: It's like, there in the menu.
1: Yeah, yeah, but I do it as if to go, you've twisted my arm. I'll have an oat iced vanilla latte. Fine, sure, if that's what you call it.
0: So these poor people who work in the schnitzel joint are just like, oh, it's the guy who comes in and goes, do you have a chicken sort of situation that's like
1: imagine a chicken breast, but if you could like, I don't know if you've got any like. Breading in the kitchen.
0: Yeah. Maybe you could tenderize it.
1: Do you want fries with that? Look, if it comes.
0: Yeah, fine.
1: If that's how you usually do it,
0: yeah.
1: I'd hate to get involved.
0: They're like, we know you by name. You're here every day.
1: Yeah. Do you want garlic mayo? I mean, is it good?
0: Is it good?
1: Look, whatever you recommend. Whatever you recommend. And what is funny is like, because I'm definitely sort of something neuro-spicy.
0: I
1: don't know if we've figured that out.
0: Yeah, yeah.
1: Anybody listening to this podcast at this point is going, yeah, we fucking knew that. Is like, as you've noticed, I go to the same places every single day. So I walk into the coffee shop, the gym protein bar, and the schnitzel place, I mean, 4 or 5 times a week.
0: Okay.
1: And I do this kind of insomnia game of Can I eat in? Are you still open? That's the other one I do. Are you still open? Yeah, it's 2 p.m. And then I go, they go, yeah, we're open till 6. I go, I'll only be half an hour.
0: I also like that you're revealing towards the end of the episode that you're neurodivergent, that all of my making fun of you for these decisions now is technically a hate crime.
1: Yeah, I actually own this studio, the class action lawsuit that I'm about to bring this broadcast.
0: Yeah, fair enough. Are you going to come in and be like, do you know what suing is?
1: Do you know what suing is?
0: You had that before?
1: Yeah, me to my lawyers. I've been doing it with accountants as well.
0: Oh, yeah?
1: Yeah, I know all of the accountancy. I understand sole trader. I let them mansplain it to me. And then I go, could I be, siphoning off some tax? I mean, should I be paying for that out of the business? They go, yeah, that's an expense. An expense. Okay, that's what I'll do. But if I buy a camera to film comedy, is that a business? I mean, should I be uploading that receipt? Yeah.
0: It sounds like a complete waste of time.
1: People pleaser. I like the person opposite me feeling like they've really done well at their job, and I feel really guilty to just go in and march orders around.
0: Well, I feel old and bad at my job, thanks to you.
1: That's good.
0: So is that helpful?
1: So I feel good about myself now.
0: Oh, wow.
1: It's like walking in here. So are these, what are these? So I put these on and they, but then I can hear.
0: Yeah, you did do this, but unfortunately all the questions you asked, I didn't know the answer to. So that's where it made me feel small.
1: So I was just talking to, it's like the beginning of a Netflix doc. You know when they go, so this camera, right?
0: Oh, that's good. Yeah.
1: You know
0: that
1: one where they go, so who am I talking to? Here, okay. As if they don't know how microphones work.
0: As if Charlie Sheen didn't fund his own documentary.
1: Yeah, Charlie Sheen, you're an actor. Why are you confused by the concept of a camera?
0: Do I look here? Yeah.
1: Yeah.
0: Where else would you look, Charlie
1: Sheen? That's your job.
0: Did you have a nice time on my show?
1: I love the show. I like the studio a lot. And I respect...
0: I didn't say studio, I did say show.
1: I really like the studio.
0: Right.
1: This is me, your producer will tell you, when I was going to, get some water, I was like, so how much is this? Rent? Square footage. I really like it. I am going to ask for floor plans. I really, really want to get an office. I can't afford it, but I really want one.
0: Okay.
1: And I just like the idea of it. And it seems very civil. I like the natural light you've got in. Show's fine. But what I really like is the rigging.
0: Yeah, just no compliments for the show ever.
1: I really like the show. A long time listener, first time guest.
0: You've only listened to 2 episodes. You told us that before.
1: Yeah, I've been doing so. I've been taking my time with it. it was heavy hitting stuff, so I couldn't get through it all in one go. I've been doing it over about 3 months.
0: Yeah.
1: But I have known about the show since you launched privacy settings for the Americans.
0: Yeah.
1: I've been a big fan of the show. And to be honest, to be completely honest, I don't know where I go from here.
0: Wow. And is that what you do at the end of your coffee orders as well? Vanilla latte, is that what you call it?
1: I tell you what, when she gives me the cup, or he.
0: Wow.
1: Or the places I get coffee, they, mostly.
0: Yeah, yeah, it's very unlikely to be he or she, actually.
1: I'm in North London. I haven't had a coffee from a man in years.
0: I think that the androgynousness and hotness of the barista is directly comparable to how good the coffee is.
1: Yeah. Yeah, yeah, yeah. I do not want... Oh, I don't really want a straight man touching my coffee.
0: No.
1: Not to wage a war against the straight men, because they've been through enough, but I don't like that.
0: Preach, brother.
1: But my final thing that I do when I take the coffee is I take a sip of it, and then I look at it, and as if to go, wow, that's nice with a bit of vanilla in it. As if that's as if that's not my order. I go, and I sort of do that thing where I sip it, and I go, yeah, that's the usual. And then I go, whoa, because you get the second hit. And I look at them as if to go, whoa, that's got a bit of, that's nice.
0: And they go, yeah.
1: They go, yeah, that's what you've ordered.
0: And then
1: again.
0: You leave, and they're like, who's that? It's the guy who comes in here every day. Who pretends he's
1: Alf,
0: never
1: Alf,
0: ordered
1: mate, do you want the coffee. Do you want the usual? I'll just get whatever's going. Maybe a black coffee with milk and some syrup. Well, nice. Whatever's good. And then I sip it and I go, wow, more people should be talking about it.
0: You've absolutely outed yourself now, though. Have you had fun me going through your phone, Alfie?
1: Yeah, that was actually much better than I thought it would be. I thought it would be worse.
0: Yeah.
1: But the football stuff is quite embarrassing looking back on it. I really thought it was funny at the time, and I look back on that and I feel quite bad about it.
0: Mm.
1: I stand by the goats. I stand by the schnitz.
0: Yeah. Stand by it.
1: I'm glad to hear that my screen time isn't too high.
0: Yeah, good screen time.
1: I really was worried that 4 hours a day was a lot of screen time, but it turns out I'm killing it in terms of Menti H.
0: Yeah, you are absolutely killing it. Who should we get on the podcast next?
1: Get on Sophie Garrett. Have you had her on? No.
0: No.
1: Sophie Garrett is a fantastic comedian who is going to the Edinburgh Fringe this year. Just saw her show last year. I have a podcast with her, and we podcast and gym and then have schnitzel together. So she's often...
0: Wait, she comes as well?
1: She's been to Perth a few times, yeah.
0: We're getting her on.
1: She's an amazing comedian. She's like the kind of female version of me. She's closer to your age, you know, she's old, but she's charming, and we work a lot together. She's very funny. We have the least relatable podcast of all time, apart from this one, to be honest. You must get posh allegations, Dob Barrow's surname.
0: I think it would be mental if no one gave me Seabag Montefiore posh allegations.
1: Yeah. Well, apart from this podcast, you suddenly look like salt of the earth.
0: Yeah, this is great. I keep inviting posh people on.
1: And I think continue that trend. Do more for the posh community and invite on Sophie Garrett. She'll absolutely kill it.
0: Amazing. Thank you, Alfie. That's great. That's all we've got time for.
1: Thank you very much, boys. Thoroughly enjoyed it.
0: Yeah. Make sure to follow @AlfieDundas on Instagram. It's Alfie_Dundas_. And then on TikTok, it's just one underscore in the middle. Alfie_Dundas. Follow the link in the description. AlfieDundas.com for tickets to his live shows. Very funny comedian. Hilarious, nice boy, as you've heard. Buy him a schnitzel if you next see him.
1: Hell yeah.
0: That'd be funny if people start turning up to your tour shows with schnitzels.
1: Oh, it's the schnitzel guy. Not what I wanted. Not what I'm putting on the tour poster.
0: But not against it.
1: But not against it.
0: As always, thank you for listening to Privacy Settings. 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Did it again. The old switcheroo. I'm Verse. 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
19: 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It's a radio revolution, and you are part of it. I'm Mark Dolan, and as always, today's show will be news reactive with 3 hours of the biggest stories being talked about around the country and across the globe. We've also got top guests, our live social media centre, and our in-studio rolling news feed. So if anything happens on the planet, you will be the first to know. On today's show, we welcome top skin expert Lee Garrett, literally the king of
20: skin. They all admitted violent disorder, while Summerhayes also pleaded guilty to two counts of possessing an offensive weapon in a public place. Video footage of 18-year-old Mr. Novak being handcuffed as he lay dying by officers who ignored him, saying that he'd been stabbed and could not breathe, has sparked heavy criticism.
19: Will get us ready for summer.
21: Commemorations to mark the 82nd anniversary of D-Day in Normandy are underway, with French school children walking across Juno Beach to mark H-hour. That's the time at which British servicemen were deployed.
19: With me, as always, on
21: a new AI tool which colour codes different parts of the body during live operations has been used by surgeons for the first time. Medics at St Mark's, the UK's National Bowel Hospital, have used the tool to operate on a patient in her 60s. Kapil Sana is one of the surgeons.
22: It was actually a real honour and a privilege. We were the first hospital outside of Japan to have the opportunity to trial it. We used it for a particularly challenging case, and it definitely augmented my ability as a surgeon to understand the very complex anatomy in front of me.
21: David Sullivan has stepped down as chairman of West Ham United with immediate effect. The 77-year-old says he's leaving his role of 16 years to fight false allegations about his private life. And Ollie Robinson grabbed two wickets between rain showers to take England within sight of the victory line on day three of the first test against New Zealand at Lords. The tourists are 55 for 5, chasing an unlikely 254. That's the latest from Radio News Hub. I'm John Collins.
23: As new figures reveal, more than a fifth of people are put off trying a new sport because they wear glasses, and new initiative from Specsavers aims to address the issue. TV personality Casey O'Gorman has more.
24: I love playing paddle, but my glasses can get in the way, so I switched to contact lenses to make me a lot more sharp when playing. This summer, I'm backing the new initiative, which will support 15 grassroots clubs across London, so people don't have to stop playing because of their glasses. You can search Specsavers and Paddle to find out more.

0: There you go, one day like this. Elbow on FUBAR Radio. It's 10:08 in the morning. It's the 1st of July. Katie Price here, bang on time. I always say to you, if you're here by 10, you're on time. You were here, you nailed it.
1: Exactly. Everyone always says, no, we'd like you here at 9 o'clock so we can go through everything. But what's the point? I might as well save it till we're on air. Otherwise, what's the point in repeating myself?
0: And I would never, I would never berate you for timekeeping. A, because I'm a permanently late person myself.
1: Are you really?
0: I'm shocking. I'm a disaster. I don't want to be stereotypical about it, but I've got Irish genes. And the Irish punctuality is not a great thing with the Irish.
1: Well, you're always here before me, so...
0: Yeah, but only 3 minutes, and I never tell you that.
1: Oh, really? Are you serious?
0: Well, producer Talia will tell you. She'll reveal the truth.
2: He's exaggerating a bit.
0: I'm exaggerating a bit. I've got to get here before you, because if I turn up late, you'll just kill me.
1: But you
0: live
1: not
0: snap
1: far
0: me
1: from
0: like
1: here.
0: I live up the road. Whereas, and I think what people don't realise is that you live hundreds of miles away.
1: Oh, tell me about
0: it. In the West Sussex's answer to Downton Abbey. I know
1: exactly.
0: That. A sprawling spread. And it's always, for some reason, when you come in, you seem to bring news with you, because... It's a massive news day today, and we've got a really, really chocker show. We've got skin expert Lee Garrett, who's going to kind of...
1: Yeah.
0: Which I think is brilliant, because it's like the most unloved organ in the body, isn't it, the skin? We don't take care of it. We treat it like crap. So he's going to inspire us. If you've got a skin issue, dry skin, psoriasis... It's not a sexy subject matter, let's be honest, Katie.
1: No, but he's very, very, very good.
0: It matters. So he'll be in the studio with us. So get your calls in at FUBAR Radio. You can already message in with what it is that you've got going on. Or 0330 223 0200 is our phone number. We're also joined by Sarah Robertson, who is the digital news editor of OK Online. We're going to basically spend an hour. It's showbiz all the way. And there's so much to get through. Glastonbury, Big Bash at number 10 last night with the rock stars. Much, much more. And we're going to get fit for the summer with comedian turned nutritionist Tommy Holgate, who's bringing a smoothie machine with him.
1: Yes, I don't need your dodgy croissants. They're like, you know, I've got to try and be healthy.
0: No, you are eating for two, right?
1: I say that being healthy, I'm still surrounded by croissants and stuff.
0: You will break. I will buy 11:30. In fact, let's just, at FUBAR Radio, when do you think Katie will crack in terms of the baked goods? Because at the moment she's been very good, but we're 3 minutes into the show. So I'm confident that I'll... You're eating for two, and because you're expecting a baby, I'm doing that bloke thing where I'm like in sympathy. So on your behalf, I'm eating for two as well. It's like we're pregnant.
1: That's good. I'm going to watch you eat this week.
0: Yes. Because I've got two, and when my wife was pregnant, even though I'm relatively skinny, I did balloon in weight, relatively.
1: Did you really?
0: I did. I got the beer gut and everything, just because of comfort eating. Now, so we've got all of that, and we've got you, but there really is only one story in town in terms of what we're leading with today.
1: Yes.
0: And it's very, very shocking, and it's a very, very, very disappointing story from the point of view of our whole sort of childhoods. This guy was an absolute icon of all of our childhoods. Rolf Harris, front page of the Mail. For 50 years, he was the face of wholesome family TV. Now we know the truth. Rolf is a predator who duped us all. More horrifically, front page of the Sun. Rolf and Savile stalked Broadmoor together. Daily Express, predator Rolf faces jail over sex assaults. Daily Star, guilty sex beast Rolf hid behind star status. And then just on front page of the Daily Mirror, and they're all using this police issue photo of him looking a lot less charming and avuncular than he did in the 80s. Unmasked, children's TV star, musician, painter, joker, composer, royal portrait artist, national treasure and paedophile. How damning is that?
1: But, you know, all these years, what he's been doing, and now look what he's always, what he's going to be known for now.
0: And you know what? I'm really shocked about it, Katie, because I think with Savile, you look back on it and you think, my God, he was an odd bloke.
1: Odd, and Jim will fix it. I used to write letters.
0: Yeah.
1: I
0: mean, it's horrific when you think back on it. But, you know, he was weird. And actually, there were always rumours about Jimmy Savile. It's a disgrace that nobody was a whistleblower and got it, you know, got the guy in jail. But, you know, you knew his odd. Rolf, on the other hand, you would never have known, would you?
1: Well, no. I mean, the last time I sort of saw him was on the Queen's Jubilee, because Harvey still watches that, you know, being autistic. He liked to watch things and he watches it over and over again. And he was on that. But you would never expect this. You would never expect it.
0: That was probably the high point of his career, because this is a guy who, you know, that was like his official kind of national treasure status, that he's there performing for the Queen with his didgeridoo. He did an extended set. Everybody, every generation, it's like grandparents, parents, kids, everyone is just like, we all love Rolf. And we took him into our hearts. And the thing is, he came across as a really nice guy.
1: Well, this is my point. It just goes to show you never know. You know, you just, you can't just sell that person that's like a paedophile or that, you just can't judge it. You never know.
0: No, that's exactly right. And what's odd is, of course, and this is worth remembering, that these people who are pure evil, they are very clever and they're conniving. And obviously, it's not like the 70s where, when I, in the 70s, it was more like, I didn't hear the word paedophile when I was growing up, but it was more like, oh, some weirdo in the park.
1: That's right.
0: You know, and it's actually, these people, they don't just hide in the bushes and jump out of you in a brown, like a Macintosh coat, you know.
1: Yeah.
0: It actually, it's your friendly neighbour who's a great guy who helps you paint your fence.
1: They normally say it's someone within the family or close. They normally do say that, don't they? But in this case, I suppose they use their celebrity status, the power they've got, to think they can get away with it.
0: Yeah, that's exactly it. I mean, that's what's so scary, is that a lot of institutions will be involved, including the BBC, because he's another BBC face. There's no getting away from it. The BBC
1: exactly.
0: have got questions to answer here.
1: I know. Especially with the Savile, you know, the stuff that's happened with him this week and now this. I mean, what is he, 84?
0: Yeah, he's 84. And his life is over, isn't it?
1: Well, yeah, they're going to sentence him on Friday, I believe. But they want to look at his medical reports. But my point is, I know they like to be humane in this country. But he's done what he's done. Why should he should suffer for it?
0: What would you? I mean, if you were, let's have Judge Katie, which in a way is a TV show I'm waiting to watch.
1: Well, to be honest,
0: what would you give him?
1: Well, he's going into prison. I don't know. Well, he hasn't really got that much left, and I think, you know, this will hit him hard anyway.
0: Yeah.
1: But why should he be treated any different in prison? You know, just because he's older and stuff. What about the people that he's affected? What lives he's affected?
0: So what would you do? I mean, with Rolf, would you just like...
1: I know this is really weird.
0: Go on.
1: I have got a feeling, and normally when I get a feeling, I don't know if I should say it, but I'm going to say it anyway.
0: Yeah.
1: I reckon he'll kill himself before Friday.
0: Wow, that is a huge prediction.
1: I just don't think he'll cope. And, you know, he's not a stupid man. He'll know what prison is.
0: Yeah.
1: And living the rest of his days, I reckon he'll probably try and end it before.
0: Especially as a sex offender. I mean, you can go to jail and be a burglar and it will be like, well, good luck to you, mate. Sorry you got caught. But sex offender, children, he will require protection in jail. But if he doesn't top himself, and I hope for the sake of his victims that he doesn't, because...
1: Yeah, because he should,
0: wouldn't
1: like,
0: that be
1: suffer,
0: Yeah. But would it be like, lock him up, throw away the key?
1: Well, definitely. Well, why shouldn't he? Yeah, I do. Yes, I do.
0: I think that if you've robbed all of these young people in their formative innocent years of the sovereignty over their own bodies, it's the worst possible thing imaginable, isn't it? Well, look,
1: age does not mean anything, or shouldn't even come into it. You know, if you're going to commit a crime or do something, I always say to people, you will always get caught in the end.
0: For sure, I think you're right, and it's the same with affairs and everything else. So what we'll do, we don't want to spend hours on this, do we, Katie? Because our show is very upbeat. We're very celebratory about the world, but
1: You
0: can't ignore it. It's the only story in town at the moment. So what I'd like, and it's difficult for you guys to actually respond to this, but really it's just like, what is your reaction? Because, you know, Rolf Harris particularly, as I say, Jimmy Savile, an oddball at the best of time. I met Jimmy Savile and he was...
1: Really?
0: We're allowed to say this on the radio, a weird fucker.
1: Was he really?
0: Completely strange.
1: Well,
0: and it was a school trip to watch the taping of his show, and we were in his dressing room. I got to say, a little insulted, that he made no manoeuvres whatsoever. I mean, I was just literally didn't lay a finger on me, which is obviously, you know, a slight insult. But basically, but he had such an odd manner.
1: Really?
0: Yeah, he was just a bit spooky. And he obviously had an obsession with his mother and he called her the Duchess. And, you know, he was just a very strange man. But anyway, it turns out Rolf was, and you just never know. So your reaction at FUBAR Radio, dolan@fubarradio.com. Let us know what you think and how we can address this and these appalling celebrities, and when's it going to stop? And of course, while the court case was happening, more people have come forward, both in Britain and Australia. So it's all
1: kicked
0: off.
1: And it makes you question, are there people still out there now in the public eye who are committing these crimes? And if they are, Well, hopefully this is a wake-up call. You will get caught.
0: All right, more on this. Unfortunately, more on this after a cheeky little bit of Rizzy Kicks and Tell Her on FUBAR. It's Mark and Katie with you till one.
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1: It is Mark and Katie at 10:21. We've got top skin expert joining us on the show today and comedian turned nutritionist Tommy Holgate. Let's take a look also at some of the tweets that are coming in. Looking forward to the smoothie ideas. Love smoothies at the minute, says Loz Walker. Thank you, lovely Loz. Craig Scott says, stuck in work on a red hot day like today, but hey, I've got Katie Price and Mark Doan for the next 3 hours.
2: Morning, hashtag, Craig.
1: Hashtag good banter. Morning, Craigie. Well done for listening at work. That is the perfect solution because you can look like you're busy. Just have it on in your earphones and then convince the boss you're actually doing some work. David Hayes said, Irish people are not always late. You know what? I knew I'd get in trouble for that. I see. I think it's your vibes. It's a kind of controversy bubble that, it's just a very, very good point, Dave. Well done. It was a lazy stereotype. Katie Price at FUBAR Radio. Morning, Katie and Mark. Hope you're both well. Listening in the Yorkshire sunshine with little Katie. Oh, congratulations. Looking forward to smoothie ideas, says Steve. Also, Nathan says he is disgusting. Yeah, you're true. They tried to use fame to cover it up. Vile. This is about Rolf Harris, of course. And Joe said Rolf Harris had us fooled all along. But looking back, you only have to see the name of his songs. Yeah, that was quite unfortunate, wasn't it? Two Little Boys. Do you remember those, producer Talia?
2: Yeah, looking back on it now, not good.
1: No. And also that weird breathing thing he did.
2: That was a bit cringe.
1: What was that all about? But it is, I mean, it literally is obviously a huge story because it's something to do with, for example, if you've got a rock star who's like a bad boy rock star and they turn out to have been, disgraceful in somewhere or other, it sort of fits the persona. But this was a kind of wholesome, all the family sit around watching Rolf Harris. He had so many formats, didn't he, on TV. He had the Animal Hospital. I bet you enjoyed watching that.
2: Yeah.
1: Although he did used to wear a denim jacket well into his 60s, which I thought was pretty unacceptable. Then he had the cartoon show, Rolf's Cartoon Club, a lot of children's programming, of course.
2: Yeah, he did.
1: He was a great live entertainer. He was friends with the Queen. He officially had the honour of doing the official portrait. Which,
2: that would be taken away now. He's CBE.
1: CBE will be gone. And an interesting another angle, which is victims target his millions in compensation bid. His only child hoped to inherit £11 million. That's a lot.
2: A lot.
1: When all you've really got is a goatee beard and a didgeridoo, that's quite impressive.
2: Right? Yeah, he done well from himself.
1: He didn't do bad, did he? But with the prospect of lengthy and expensive legal battles ahead as victims file damages claims and his paintings plummet in value, much of Rolf Harris's fortune could be wiped out. Recently published accounts show that his millions are tied up in a network of companies and family trusts, two of which were set up in 2012, months before he faced a police investigation. His oldest company, Rolf Harris Enterprises, was launched in 1963, so he's always been entrepreneurial, clearly. It's still got 1.13 million in the bank, 2.5 million in assets. So the guy is rich, but I tell you what, he's going to burn a hole through that money, isn't he?
2: Well, I don't know if they'd be able to take it if, like, it's all in his family's business. I don't think they can they? He was obviously clever in 2012 and placed it everywhere. Mm. So his daughter and wife will obviously get it. Is that why they're sticking by him now? They must know he's guilty. They must know.
1: Yeah, that's the thing. Do you buy that when the siblings or whatever, members of the family, do you think it's impossible to not know when there's someone operating like that?
2: Well, obviously, we know what we know in the paper, but I always think it's the same with, like, if anyone gets murdered or anything, they obviously know more than what they're printing. So they obviously knew this was going to happen. So obviously, they're going to stick by him. Well, why wouldn't they? They obviously might know he's got money and... Well, they know he's got money and they're going to get it. He won't get it. And what's he going to do with it anyway?
1: Well, the thing is,
2: he's going to be to prison. Whether they're going to fight legal battles or anything, it's not going to stop anything for him. He's going to be in prison and stay in prison. So he'll never get to spend that money again, ever, will he?
1: Well, no, that's the thing. I mean, his life is definitely over. We've been saying it just, during that record that he could be in jail or not in jail, but he's going to...

0: 10 years?
1: I don't think you'll get that. No, I think you'll get a handful of years. Bizarrely and strangely,
0: so
1: he'll
0: like
1: probably
0: get.
1: He'll get
0: 6 years.
1: Yeah,
0: does that mean he'll do 3 years?
1: Well, yeah. Unfortunately, that would
0: so
1: be
0: then,
1: the thing.
0: If he gets 6 years, so he won't die in prison. Then, really.
1: No, he won't, and he could return to that rather plush place he's got. He's in Bray, I think, in Berkshire, the most spectacular house right on the river, and it's just idyllic. And what is wrong with these people? It's like he's very rich, he's got an amazing family, an incredible career. What is it in these people's heads? What is this weakness, this chink, do you
0: think?
1: Well,
0: like I say, I think like something like this, a drug addict, sex addict, alcoholic, you know, they're addicts, or there's some kind of adrenaline in something that they just can't stop. You know, like, look at him. He's got his family. He's got the money. Why would he want to go?
1: And also,
0: what makes him do it?
1: There's one that, I mean, you know, forget Savile. Savile's a unique case. He was a freak show.
0: Definitely.
1: A monster of the highest order. The worst sex offender in post-war British history, not even for being famous, just full stop. But what was weird about Rolf is I think that he was probably a nice guy, but had this Jekyll and Hyde thing of this dark side.
0: And unfortunately, this happens a lot. Like I said, that there's so many people with different addicts or adrenalines and stuff that drives them. Who knows? I don't know. It's not like you can take a pill to stop them.
1: Is it to do with being a celebrity? Is it the fame? Are these sort of high-profile people more likely to be that way inclined, do you think, rather than just a regular guy?
0: But what would make him want to touch a young girl up and stuff? Yeah. What crosses your mind? You know that's bad, but there's obviously something in him that couldn't stop it.
1: Well, I think you're right, because what's interesting about it...
0: Why not to an over 18?
1: Well, I agree with you, because if you think about it, there are lots of male celebrities who sleep with hundreds or even thousands of women.
0: Because they can.
1: And they can, and those women are grown adults who are able... have the strength and the ability and the experience of life to either say yes or no to those advances. And although it's not my cup of tea that you get these guys out there who are serial shaggers, but
0: I know
1: not-
0: you can get some of these men just because they've got money, billions or whatever, or millions, who are so ugly, like ugly. But you get the women who will suck their cock and sleep with them just because of their money. I don't get it. I cannot sleep with someone unless I'm attracted to them.
1: Yeah.
0: It's like... And just because you're a celebrity, even if you're an ugly celebrity, they get these women. I don't understand. Are the girls desperate? What are they going to get? So what? Being a celebrity, big deal. It's I don't know what people think being a celebrity is all about. I know that when Kieran said that his bosses and whatever at work were saying, why have you bothered coming back to work? And he's like, well, why wouldn't I? He said, well, aren't you at home like drinking champagne and all of this? I don't know what people think that our lives are like. It's like... Just because we're in the public eye, we're still normal.
1: I know. When you get home, you've got to get dinner on the table. You've got to get the kids to bed. No one else is going to do it for you.
0: But it's like these famous celebrity males. Well, it happens to females as well, I'm sure. But women just throw themselves at them. I don't get it.
1: It's also odd
0: money
1: because...
0: Money grabbers.
1: Well, I know, but the thing is that they don't actually get the money, do they? I mean, if you sort
0: and
1: of have a one-night stand with...
0: And not all celebrities have got money. It's, you know, like I've said to you before, how does anyone know what anyone's got in their bank account and stuff? And it's like a lot of pop stars. They think, oh, pop star, they'll have all this and that. But little do they know, they get an advance from the record company. And out of that advance... They have to pay for the drivers, their video, their clothes. It's not they've got the cash in their pocket. Tax. So, yeah, tax is a big thing. So it's not always what it's made out to be.
1: Yeah, that's right. And I think so. Therefore, I think it's important to understand, as with all of these crimes, that it's not a sex thing. It's a control thing, because you've got guys
0: like
1: who might use their fame to get girls. Maybe rock stars do it, but that's all legal and above board.
0: Yes.
1: As I say, I find it
0: when
1: a little...
0: When it comes to under 18s.
1: But yeah, because then it's about manipulation and control, isn't it? And it's but also what's particularly nasty about it is, I don't know what you think, but perhaps a young woman in her 20s who has a fling with somebody famous and actually that person wasn't very nice and they regret it, it's upsetting and it's harmful and damaging, but probably not scarring. The whole point is that with a child, you're leaving this person
0: more vulnerable.
1: And aren't you leaving them with the scars forever? Because there's an interesting story in the Mail, and this is a woman whose evidence wasn't even considered bad enough to justify her contributing to the trial.
0: So I think that's disgusting.
1: Isn't that amazing, right? It's the headline is, I was 14, that vicious beast groped me 3 times in a few minutes. Now, in fairness to the police and the Crown Prosecution Service, it wasn't that they didn't think this was a very grave crime, but it was so mild compared to the other horrors.
0: Yeah.
1: To her neighbours in a small rural hamlet in outback Australia.

0: Australia, Nina Becker is a confident woman and caring mother, but the 50-year-old teacher still carries the mental scars from 1978 when she was sexually assaulted 3 times in one night by Rolf Harris. She was only 14 and the events of 36 years ago had an immense impact on her life. Her daughter Hannah says it shows in the way she relates to people. I see it in the way she lacks confidence in so many things and how she questions herself. See, and basically, I was reading about this before we went on air, and this was... It was 3 moments in an afternoon in which he essentially groped her, finally in a lift in which he put his hand up in her underwear. Horror. I can't even talk about it on the radio. But there was no... She wasn't... You know, there was no rape or anything. But this woman, she's now in her 50s. It happened in 1978. It's destroyed her life.
1: Well, the only way I can relate to her is I'll put it in my first book. I was sexually assaulted in a park in a bush, and I put it in my first book. I didn't go right into detail. And I was 7 then. And, you know, you said in the beginning you'd expect it in a bush. That's what happened to me. My mum said she was getting an ice cream and that. So, you know, I said, I'm going to the park, and I got sexually assaulted. Mm. And I could still picture the man's face. He's got ginger hair and stuff, and the police came and all of that. You know, they take your knickers away and whatever.
0: Yeah.
1: He never got caught.
0: Yeah.
1: You know, I couldn't say how old he is now, because to me, he was an older guy.
0: Yeah.
1: But, you know, when you're younger, anyone older than you, even if you're a teen, like 16, you look like an adult. And you do never forget, you know. You just don't forget.
0: No, but did you get some help, any therapy for that?
1: No, not really. I was just young, and it's like, well, no, it was wrong what happened.
0: Yeah.
1: But it happened.
0: And your mum must have been absolutely in pieces about it.
1: Yeah, we haven't really spoke about it, to be honest. But, you know, I still remember everything, everything, what happened and everything. And you don't forget. But, I suppose you have to live your life. But then if someone... You know, like that woman with Rolf Harris, if he's come out, then obviously other women are going to say, do you know what? Looking back, yeah, he did do this to me. I'm going to come forward. And so these women should.
0: That's it. There are dozens of people who have read about this trial and will both here and in Australia. And, I mean, yeah, it's pure horror. So you basically have done it the Katie Price way, which is DIY. You just kind of moved on rather than you didn't
1: get... Well, he wasn't a celebrity, this guy. And it's like that you get cases like this all the time, I'm sure, where people go. And it's the same thing like with rape as well. I mean, we can open a can of worms here and talk about loads of things.
0: Mm.
1: You know, some people say, was it rape? Because I agreed to go back with the guy and I consented this, but I didn't want sex. If you don't want
0: this
1: sex,
0: is a different.
1: Someone,
0: this is obviously
1: a
0: different
1: we
0: incident.
1: We can open a can of worms. You know, this is the thing. Like sexual abuse or someone groping you. You know, how far can you go?
0: Because I don't want to name names or even go there.
1: Yeah.
0: But you've been in that situation as well, where you've been with a male who you perhaps had a friendship with or an attraction, but you didn't want to have sex, and then that message has been ignored.
1: Yeah, unfortunately for me, like in the past, I've been in situations where I've been groped by men, I've been raped, and I've had sexual abuse when I was younger. I've been there and done it myself. But, you know, I'm happy and I've got my kids. I just think people deal with it differently.
0: How the hell do you do it? I mean, it is amazing.
1: Yeah.
0: How do you do it? Do you just put it to the back of your mind?
1: You never forget. It's always there. But I suppose you just get on with it, don't you?
0: And how can you not hate men forever off the back of that?
1: Well, I've been let down by men, obviously. I don't know. Sometimes I think, is that why I did the job, the glamour job, to be like, yeah, guys, you can look at me, but you can't touch me. You never know. That's maybe why I did. I don't know.
0: Maybe,
1: you
0: wonder whether your career is to do with you controlling your own image and your own attractiveness.
1: When I used to do like the men's mags and the interviews, it's like I'm in control.
0: You're in control, yeah.
1: But it's like, yeah, men, you can look at me, wank over me, whatever, but you haven't got me. I don't know. You never know, do you? It's weird how your life makes these paths.
0: That's it. And you say you just do get on with it. So so anyone else going through this or having gone through this, your advice to them would just be to try not to let it destroy
1: your
0: life.
1: Yeah. What can you do? It's been done, isn't it? But you know, some extreme cases, obviously. You know, always try and go to the police. I never went to the police. Only with the one when I was younger, because obviously I told my mum what had happened, and they called the police. Actually, no, 2 people walked past and saw what was going on. They called the police. But all the other cases, no, I suppose I just got on with it.
0: Do you think
1: I did tell people close to me.
0: Do you think that there's a problem in our society that it's still considered okay for women to just be taken advantage of like this? I mean, we know it's not okay, but if you look at how the law plays out, most of these people seem to get away with it. And when they do get caught, they get a couple of years and they're out after 6 months.
1: Exactly, and I think it's disgusting. But you always hear about the cases of men doing it with women. But I'm sure it's the other way around as well. There must be cases where women do it to men, but you don't really hear about that, do you?
0: Yeah.
1: I don't really know any cases where I've heard of women doing this to men, or older women being paedophiles with youngers. Do you know what I mean? The
0: yeah,
1: reverse role.
0: Massively.
1: It's,
0: of course,
1: always
0: it's every,
1: the men you everyone. Hear about with the women.
0: Yeah, and
1: or
0: do
1: young
0: you,
1: girls.
0: Does it sort of, for these victims, will they feel any better today knowing that this man's, his life is over, whatever happens to him, however long he's in jail, his life is over, his fortune will be plundered and he's going to die in disgrace. Will that make them feel any better? Will that help them heal the scars?
1: I personally like to say at least they know that he's going to be punished for it. No, it won't take away what's happened to them. You know, some people are stronger than other people. You know, some people it'll still affect and it'll bring memories back to them. But, you know, there probably are people out there they can talk to. But, you know, what's been done's been done and now they know there's justice. So hopefully that will help them, you know, move on.
0: Yeah, massively. It was very candid of you, Katie.
1: Yeah.
0: I've got a couple of tweets. Hopefully your prediction is, isn't right, says Howie Adara, just for the fact that he has to suffer himself for what he's done. And quite a strong one from Rachna, who says, pedos are sick in the head. They should be tortured for what they've done to the kids. It's very, very horrific. But do you know what? We kind of probably put that to one side now, because we've got so many brilliant things to talk about, so many great people doing great things in the news. But you know, we didn't feel that we could brush that one under the carpet, did we?
1: So we'll wait till Friday and see what the sentence is.
0: Yeah, and then we will punch the air if it's a long one. It's FUBAR Radio, Mark and Katie being relatively somber, but don't worry, because we've got lots of fun stories to come. 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Katie, what do you fancy? A bit of Ed Sheeran or a bit of David Bowie? What's your choice?
1: Oh my God, David Bowie from the Labyrinth days.
0: All the way. Well, this is a bit of an 80s classic. Let's dance.

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1: 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Mark Dolan and Katie Price with you right through till 1 o'clock. And Katie, there's a lot of interesting stories floating about, a lot of showbizy type stuff. First of all, Chris Moyles, who has announced at Glastonbury, I think he was just at a beer in the beer tent, but he said he's going to quit show business. He's 40. He's made his money. And here's the weird thing. He looks unrecognisable.
2: Do you know, I had to double take. Obviously, I've been on his show loads of times.
1: Yeah.
2: And he doesn't look like Chris. Do you know what? I know this is weird to say. I know he's lost all this weight and he probably feels brilliant for it. But I liked him before. You know when you get some people and it suits them being bigger?
1: Massively,
2: do you know what I mean?
1: Massively.
2: And, you know, he just looks gaunt. He looks different. I don't know, surely he's still got his humour, because he did have a massive humour. But
1: yeah.
2: And also retiring at 40, what, has he made that much money? You can retire and live that life. I never want to stop working, you know. I just always want to work. I just think you can never have enough. You've always got something to pay for.
1: Do you not? You don't have a figure. You don't think, right, 100 million, boom, I'm done.
2: It's not even just about having that money. It's about your mind just wanting to work, getting up, doing something.
1: Yeah.
2: You know, like, retiring at 40, that's so young to retire.
1: And it's not good for your health, is it? Because people, when they retire, they normally like drop dead 3 weeks later. People need to be busy, don't they?
2: Or is he retiring because there's no work for him?
1: Yeah, well, it might be an enforced retirement. Exactly. That is a weird one. But are you a fan? I mean, did you used to, you've obviously been on his show, and did you listen to the show when he was on Radio 1?
2: Obviously, I've been on his show. He wouldn't ever play my music, but not many people would. But maybe on this show, we might.
1: Definitely. Bit of Taylor Day. Who are your artists? Actually, remind me now, because I'll put this through to our people today. Artists you like.
2: Oh, my God. Are you serious?
1: Yeah. I know you like Taylor
2: Dane. What I will do, I'll do it in a minute because I'll charge my battery up. I've got my new iPhone, actually, and I'll show you what albums I've got on it. Or should we have a look now?
1: That's a brilliant idea.
2: Should we do it?
1: Yeah, we've always got time, Katie.
2: Right, don't laugh though.
1: I'm not going to judge you. My iPhone is heaving with early Elton John, so I can't talk.
2: This is a new iPhone, and now I know how to download music because I'm so rubbish. Right, here we go. My albums. Albums. Oh my God, the first one, Another Level.
1: Why not?
2: Yeah, but I used to love them. Then
1: wouldn't have said that on the radio.
2: Oh, yeah, it doesn't matter.
1: It's out now.
2: 90s Anthems, Level. Ministry of Sound.
1: All right.
2: Then I've got the Old School Garage.
1: All right.
2: The Best of Kylie Minogue, only three songs, which is spinning around, and I don't know, I haven't opened it. Big Reunion, oh my God. And Boyce Avenue. I love Boyce Avenue. If you've not ever heard
1: I haven't heard of what's the genre?
2: They do like cover collaborations of songs that you would know. They're brilliant. Then I've got EDM, Big and Banging.
1: Sounds like
2: Iggy, I can never say her name. Iggy Azalea. Then I've got another level. Rihanna, Greatest Hits of New Kids on the Block. Oh my God, how sad am I?
1: You realise that there are, like, your fans are now writing this down. It's the Katie Price.
2: No, they're getting better.
1: You know what?
2: You're
1: going to go on iTunes. There's going to be a Katie Price playlist.
2: I would love to do that because my music tastes different. I've got Last Night, The DJ Saved My Life.
1: Classic.
2: Mashup Mix, EDM. I've got Mariah Carey's new album, Mellow Magic.
1: Is it any good? Have you had a listen to Mariah's new album?
2: Once. Flick
1: Is it
2: through,
1: very good?
2: Through,
1: good?
2: Didn't like it.
1: Nah.
2: No.
1: What, boring? Too many ballads?
2: I don't know. I prefer her old school style. I don't know if she's trying to be a bit more.
1: Yeah.
2: You know, I think if you're
1: cool.
2: good at
1: she's
2: something,
1: trying to be cool.
2: stay in
1: trying
2: that.
1: Trying to be hip.
2: Yeah.
1: Has she had too many boob jobs?
2: Right. Do you know what it is? What I think with Mariah Carey? She obviously had a boob job, but they're quite wide apart. I feel like I need to put like a Wonder Bra or something on her to squash them together because it would make her look slimmer as well. They're quite wide the way she
1: wears how's that
2: them.
1: Happened? Is that just bad plastic surgery or is it...
2: I just think you need a bra to squeeze them together.
1: Yeah.
2: I think some people think when you've had a boob job, you don't need to wear a bra, but of course they're naturally going to hang and then you can do the cutlery test, like, which is what I do now.
1: All right, so look, of all those artists, because we've got a team here at FUBAR who can get you anything you want, so Another Level. Do you know what? I've got an idea.
2: Oh, and Sellout. What's her name? Jane Ikea. I think she, when Drake was over, she was the support act. She's like a female Drake. Her album's good.
1: All right, I've got an idea, which is, this is for you guys. We've got on Katie's phone, Another Level, EDM, Rihanna, Mariah Carey. What would you like to hear from Katie's phone? We won't play it from the phone.
2: And I've got Damage. I'm just reading them out while you've got it.
1: Go for it.
2: The Dermot O'Leary Show, because that's like Radio 1, yeah, you know, live lounge.
1: Give that one a miss. Maybe if I want to go to sleep later and take a nap.
2: This is House. Club Anthems.
1: All right. House. Club Anthems. Well, I think that'll do us for now. So what I'm going to do, if you're all right with this, Katie, is I'm going to get our audience, because I want your musical input on the show, because this is our show. So I want the Katie DNA throughout the show, including on the playlist.
2: Okay, if someone tells me what album or what song or what album and I choose a song.
1: That's it. So you've got Another Level, EDM, Rihanna, Mariah Carey, Damage, anything, house music, what was the other thing? Club. I'm 40, so I don't know any of this stuff. Club.
2: Of course you do know. Are you on about the ultimate club anthems?
1: The club anthems. So there you go. What do you want to hear? But it has to be something Katie likes at Fubar Radio.
2: And
1: you
2: rewind will... old school classics.
1: There you go. Boom. I'm on it. Very, very exciting. Many more stories from the papers coming right up. I love a bit of this. This is Mr. Loverman.
2: Oh, I love this.
1: Yeah?
2: Woohoo!
1: Go on then. This is Fubar Radio 1048. We'll be back in seconds.
2: Lover.

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1: 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Tommy Holgate, comedian turned nutritionist, will be mixing some smoothies with us in the studio to get us all ready for summer. Lee Garrett, skin specialist, will be joining us as well. Give him a call, 0330-223-0200. Book your place in the skin clinic. And in the building, Sarah Robertson, digital news editor of OK Online. We're going to have an hour of showbiz madness. Gorgeous, scrumptious Katie Price.
2: Love it.
1: Now, we got sidetracked by your very exciting playlist on your phone.
2: I know.
1: But we didn't get to the thing about Chris Moyles and his weight and everything, and also his decision to quit showbiz. You don't buy it. He's just having a career lull and he's putting a good spin on it.
2: Well, yeah, because he was way up there. This is the thing in this celebrity life cycle is sometimes, you know, you get bands that come and go. I mean, from when I started, so many people were massive. And now they're struggling to probably get work. And it's hard for them. Yeah. Once you've been in the public eye and you've been massive, to go back to do a normal job.
1: Amazing.
2: And I think, you know, that's hard. I don't know why I'm still here 17 years on. I do look at that and think, oh, my God, I'm lucky. Because so many presenters have come and gone. Yeah. You know, like the Big Breakfast. You know, they had so many presenters on there.
1: Johnny Vaughan, all those sorts of... who is, by the way, you know, fabulous broadcaster.
2: Oh, but yeah, he's brilliant.
1: You kind of expected this guy's going to be on TV forever now. But it doesn't work like that.
2: Same with TV presenters. Like Chris Moyles, he was massive. And I remember that me and Pete had a chat show. And we wanted him on it. And they wanted so much money to have him on it.
1: Yeah.
2: That we didn't put him on it. It's like he's, you know, he was demanding loads. But now, well... has he really got enough money to retire?
1: Yeah, that's the thing.
2: And then he's been involved in the tax thing. And I must say, anyone, whether you're a celebrity or not, always pay your taxes, because trust me, it will bite you on the bum. That's one thing I've always done, is paid my taxes, VAT and everything. Doesn't matter who you are, just make sure you do it. You cannot scam it at all.
1: No, why have you been so good about that? I mean, you're a very, very moral person, and that's one thing, I know that. But you must have had accountants who have said, look, there are legal schemes, not breaking the law, and you can save millions. Why weren't you tempted to do that?
2: The truth is, actually, my first agent, Samantha Bond, automatically, she introduced me, and I've had the same accountant ever since. She introduced me to an accountant. So it was her who actually introduced me. So since then, from when I started, I've always been careful with my money. Careful, I've always paid my taxes and VAT.
1: And he did, obviously, you've got an accountant who's got very good judgment, who has not steered you into a dangerous...
2: No, and then my brother like deals with it, and then I've got a guy called Andrew, you know. But they're good with it. It makes me sick whenever they come along and they say, right, you've got to sign this for your tax and VAT, and I always cover the amount what it is. Because it's ridiculous what I could buy each year with the amount of tax and VAT. It actually makes me angry. To the point, the other day, I saw a police car, a Porsche police car. Now, are we really paying for that? I know I'm going off again from Chris Moyles, but about tax.
1: I think we've done Chris. Yeah, yeah.
2: But it's like, I saw a Porsche police car. I mean, how lucky was that police guy to be driving around in a Porsche?
1: Yeah, I mean, you can... there's a lot of Vauxhalls out there which will hit 120 miles an hour. It doesn't have to be a Porsche, does it?
2: I know, but I just couldn't believe it. And I saw it at the petrol garage, and I'm like, oh, my God, a Porsche.
1: Do you read... I mean, there's a lot of story. We had White D on the show yesterday from Benefit Streets, and...
2: I don't watch it. I've been told about it, though.
1: Yeah, and, I mean, what do you... As somebody that, you know, pays lots of tax, do you resent this sort of benefits culture and the abuse of it?
2: Do you know, I've got some friends who are on benefits, and a lot of the reasons why they're on benefits is because they've got kids, and if they go to work, they need childcare, but they get more money from benefits, you know, than what they would, because if they go to work and pay for childcare, they're not left with much.
1: Yeah.
2: So sometimes it's a vicious circle for everyone. I think some people on benefits take the piss when they're quite capable of getting a job, any job. But then in some cases, you know, if they've got kids and stuff, it's just cheaper to be on benefits than it is to work. So there's a wide circle of it. I would always encourage people, you know, especially now with social media, try and start up a business. You know, don't always think you're going to earn millions from it, but it's just nice to get your brain doing something, you know. Yeah. Just start small and build. And if it doesn't work, then think of something. There's so much that you could do. I, you know, sometimes I'd love to be in a room of people who are jobless and try and help them and say, right, let's sit down. What are your skills? What do you know? Mm. You don't have to be brainy. It's common sense, a lot of it. And I know there's lots of people out there who are on benefits who are quite capable of using their brain for stuff.
1: I think what I love about doing this radio show with you is that we hear all of this stuff that we don't normally hear or see in a photo shoot, which is your very wise opinions about stuff like, you know, the benefits culture.
2: It's common sense, yeah.
1: Well, it is, but, you know, people don't realise that you've got that perspective. Have you ever been sort of tempted into speaking out more about political stuff? There's an election next year. You know, as this show goes on, will you talk about politics? Will you say, hey, I think you've got to vote Labour, you've got to vote Tory? Would you go that far, or do you feel like you need to be neutral?
2: I think I said this last week. I normally stay away from politics and religion. Mm. And, you know, when the voting comes through, I don't vote, because I always think, well, what's my vote going to do? but, yeah, I'd love to advise people and, you know, just try and help. You know, even if I help like 30 people in a room, they come and see me, and I can try and sit down. And if they're on this is people who are on benefits, and if I can help change their life, because, you know, I came from nothing and I did something about it.
1: Are you at that point in your life and your career? I mean, obviously you've got the small matter of a baby to have and all of that. But
2: yeah,
1: do you
2: but
1: feel
2: even
1: like,
2: having kids doesn't stop you. It should make you more determined.
1: I think do you get to that point in your life where you're starting wanting to actually help others? You know, you've been very successful in your career, very focused. That there comes a point where you're like, okay, I want to share the love somehow. Is that where you're at?
2: I would still share the love, but I'm still greedy for it myself.
1: Yeah, which is fair enough,
2: yeah,
1: isn't it?
2: I'm still out there. I'm you know, I'm definitely not finished myself yet. There's lots of stuff I want to do, but I think that's a good quality. I haven't got the attitude, yeah, I've made enough money, I can stop now and enjoy my kids, because I do all that anyway. But yes, if I could help other people, I'm always there to help. But like I've always said, that's why people take advantage of my kindness.
1: Yeah.
2: They always do.
1: Yeah. But it doesn't stop you being kind, really.
2: I know. But
1: that's okay.
2: That's just me.
1: I think it's clever, because I think it's, you've had this a couple of weeks ago. You know, you talked about your very bumpy relationship, and we don't need to get bogged down in that. The good news is that
2: Jane Poutney, the home wrecking whore. Yep. Sorry, I just had to get that in.
1: Whoops. But what I think's nice is that clearly you're trying to find a way through that. And as I said to you a couple of weeks ago, I think it's a credit to you and to any person, and this includes the horror of the Rolf Harris stuff, is that when stuff happens to you, is that willingness to still be positive about life and still believe and still risk the pain by falling in love again. I think it's because what you could do is say, right, I've been hurt, I'm never going to fall in love again, I'm not going to let someone near me again, and that's fine, but you'd ultimately punish yourself and you'd be the one that suffers.
2: Yeah, so I think with any situation, whether you've been hurt emotionally or if a business deal doesn't go down well, you always learn and it makes you stronger. Like, I was thinking, I've had 5 kids, why haven't I bought out a maternity range? But when you think about it, you don't really get a bump till after 6 or 7 months.
1: Yeah.
2: So then you've got 3 months to buy clothes for your bump. So what's the point really in bringing out a maternity range when you think about it?
1: Yeah.
2: It's
1: yeah.
2: like, because you don't have a bump from like day one. You only have realistically a big bump for like 3 months max. So that's why I haven't bothered bringing that maternity range of clothes.
1: No, I like it. So, you know, full stop on Chris Moyles. So he's obviously needs a bit of career advice. Or whatever. You're talking about maybe having some workshop with 10 unemployed people. Maybe you could help Chris. Maybe Chris just needs a bit of pricey.
2: The thing is, you've got a half
1: arm around his
2: want
1: shoulder.
2: Something yourself. I mean, Chris probably, I don't know. What
1: I think your advice
2: next?
1: Would be that he needs to put the weight back on. Because that's why, since he lost the weight.
2: If you look at the pictures, he does look happier when he's bigger.
1: Yeah. Here's the thing. It's not attractive when a man becomes vain. You get a feeling like he's suddenly thinking about how his hair looks and he's worried about his weight. It's not a very attractive male quality. Whereas before, it's like he's a lad, he likes a beer, he's comfortable in his own skin. That's actually a more attractive image, isn't it?
2: Well, it is. And, Willie had aura about him. When you see him there, he just looks gaunt, small and just blends in the background. So I'd say, come on, Chris. Pile on the pounds.
1: Yeah, have a few burgers.
2: Have a pie.
1: I love it. Well, look, it's FUBAR Radio. We're going to talk showbiz next, which I'm very, very excited about. We have none other than Sarah Robertson, digital news editor of OK Online, coming in the studio. Jay Crosby has tweeted in saying, listening to Katie Price on FUBAR Radio with Mark Donan, loving every second. Hashtag pricey radio. Thank you, Jay. Also, Dara Howie has said, I'd like to hear the ultimate club albums. This is from we're going to play a record from Katie's iPhone. We're going to do that. Maybe producer Talia Maybe 10 past, quarter past 11.
3: Yeah, we're just. What should we download though? We need.
1: Well, let's have a look
3: song.
1: Because I got a few suggestions, and maybe producer Talia's got the casting vote because you're in charge of all of us. Jules 84. OMG, I love Boyce Avenue.
2: I'm
1: it's
2: glad
1: ace.
2: You know they have so many albums. I was just showing you, wasn't I, Talia?
3: Yeah.
2: That they did even a cover of Katy Perry's Teenage Dream, but you have to hear their version. Why don't we play that one?
1: That, I like the sound of that. What do you think? That's a brilliant idea. So what, Boyce Avenue, and what's it called?
2: Teenage Dream.
1: Teenage Dream. Also, Jules84 says, how's the kids? Did Princess have a happy birthday? What do you do to celebrate? You know what? Hold that thought. You'll tell us after this record.
2: Okay.
1: We will find out what they did. I'm sure it was something very special. And also, we're going to talk showbiz. So let's have a quick bit of Lily Allen now, who did a great set at Glastonbury just a couple of days ago. URL Badman on FUBAR.

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1: 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It's the home of Katie Price, and that hour just flew by, Katie.
2: It's because we're having so much fun.
1: We are having so much fun. And I can't, I have to remind you, myself, you're expecting a baby because you're so energetic and well. Are you sleeping all right?
2: I do. Well, when I do Jet, no, because he wants to get in my bed and I'm not letting him do it. And then yeah. Kieran doesn't, so we alternate nights.
1: So it's the slippery slope when the little one gets in the bed, isn't it? Because then you're stuck with that forever.
2: I know, but then the other night, I just had to let him cry for the hour, so I put the pillow over my head because I thought, I've got this one coming. You can't have them both in the bed. You shouldn't have them in
1: the bed
2: anyway.
1: You're so right, you have to be very disciplined. When we had mine, my missus was incredibly efficient. When she's German, which obviously goes with the territory.
2: Right.
1: She bought the Contented Little Baby book, which is the Gina Ford.
2: Followed a book, and I think I've had my fifth child. And everyone is different. I don't do anything the same with any of them because they're all different personalities.
1: Well,
2: they
1: are. It's very, very hard. Yeah. But we definitely did that thing where the big thing of the book is to don't get that habit that they come into the bed because then it's just
2: the only reason I've done it the past few weeks because he's teething and that. And, you know, I need to have my energy in the day.
1: You do. How old is the little rascal now, Jet?
2: He'll be 11 months. He's 11 months. He's one on the 12th of August.
1: Right, because you like a summer baby, don't you?
2: Do you know all of them around this time? Isn't that weird?
1: Yeah.
2: Really weird.
1: I'm just trying to think. So that makes you autumn. That's where
2: I haven't got long days.
1: That's when suddenly
2: she
1: your needs.
2: She weighs nearly 4 pounds now, this one, so it's good.
1: Well, you're doing brilliantly. I'm thrilled to say that with us in the studio is the digital news editor of OK Online, Sarah Robertson. Welcome to FUBAR.
3: Thank you for having me.
1: It's lovely to have you here. And you look very summery in your very pretty summer dress.
3: Oh, thank you very much. Well, I had to make an effort, you know, the glamorous Katie and the very stylish Mark.
2: And I have to say, I said, did you bring the mag with you today? And she said, I did, but I didn't realise what was on the cover. I said, oh, shut up. I don't care about things like that.
3: I know.
1: Because I think you had the front cover of OK last week, didn't you? Or was it a couple of weeks ago?
2: Yeah, I didn't do a shoot for it. When I did my press calls, I always sit down. It's interesting to talk about this with my press calls. You know, I sit down, I do an interview with each one, you know, or all of them together, and then they just get a picture and then they say exclusive interview with them or whatever. But I haven't done a shoot with you guys for ages.
3: I think it's about time. I think we need to get something in the bag.
2: Yeah, well, Pricey says if the price is right, the Pricey would do it.
1: Well, I think so.
3: Well, we'll not discuss money.
2: It's all about the ching-ching. No, right now.
1: So, because I know you can read Katie's exclusive column in Now Magazine every week, which is
2: it's on a Tuesday.
1: Really entertaining. And I got a little preview of this week's column, and it's fantastic. So lots of sparky opinion. But there's so much in the world of showbiz going on at the moment, Sarah. I know you've got loads of stories stacked up.
2: Just
1: off the back of Glastonbury looked like another vintage year in the kind of showbiz factor because all the stars were there, weren't they? And they were all glamped up and trendy and cool.
3: Yes, I mean, this year's Glastonbury was just a sellout success, and I think the highlight of the show was Dolly Parton.
1: Yeah.
3: But there's been a bit of controversy today in the papers with some people accusing Dolly of miming.
1: No, you're kidding me. That's a shocker.
3: Yes, there's a bit of a debate going on at the moment. However, Dolly has come forward and said her boobs may be fake and her hair's fake, but her heart and her voice is completely real. So
1: of course
3: she's answered her critics.
2: How old is she now?
3: I've no idea.
1: I think I've read it
3: somewhere between 60 and 90.
1: You know what, we'll find out. Producer Harry will find out. I think she's in her early 60s, like 63 or something, but we'll check it out. She's so fabulous because she's very talented. She writes most of those songs, you know, Jolene. She's 68, and she looks pretty good for 68. In a funny way, Katie, she's a slight front runner to you in terms of being a pioneer of a little bit of body enhancement.
3: Yes.
1: Now, she was like the first very famous woman that you can remember having had a breast augmentation. And she did it when they absolutely didn't know what they were doing. Because she was an experimented on,
2: wasn't
1: she?
2: Exactly, she was. You know, if I had a body like that at her age, I wouldn't be complaining.
1: Yeah.
2: But talking of Glastonbury, you know, you can be the most amazing singer, but I bet when you're on that stage and you're in front of all them people, you know, singing live is going to be different to being in the studio live, because it's, you know, out there.
1: Yeah.
2: And I bet it's pretty hard to sing live, like, out there.
3: Yeah, exactly.
2: And sound good.
3: And also with, of course, with the crowd, you know, the volume of the crowd and the size of
2: and
3: the place
2: playback and stuff.
1: Well, you're right about that, Casey, because do you remember the Golden Jubilee, the Queen's Jubilee concert?
2: Yeah.
1: Do you remember how out of tune Paul McCartney sounded when he sang Hey Jude? I mean, it was just like wobbly. It was embarrassing.
2: Yes.
1: And also Ray Davies, of whom a huge fan of the Kinks.
2: Yeah.
1: Similarly, just an abysmal live performance. And you say it's, you can't really be harsh on these amazing, talented people.
2: That's it.
1: But it's just that the way the staging is set up and the sound
2: Definitely.
1: Is rigged up, it's difficult to do it. And also, I feel sorry for the females who have got to dance as well as sing.
3: Exactly.
2: That's true, but you know, like in the studio, you can go over each line or whatever, and you sound amazing. But when you sing live, to sing a song live all the way through without being out of tune is a talent. But then Glastonbury, you're on that big stage, the big speakers, you know, and you, a lot of people nowadays, they do dance and sing. You know, I think it's hard because you're out of breath. So how can you be that in tune? I reckon nowadays they do it half live and half miming.
1: Yeah, yeah. And then there's auto-tune and everything.
2: Exactly.
1: Do you think that Glastonbury was like... Because a lot of the sort of celebs go to Glastonbury and it gets gives them a chance. It's another platform, isn't it? And they can show off how kind of down-to-earth and real they
3: are.
1: Yeah,
3: I mean, there has been... some stuff in the media saying, you know, has Glastonbury almost lost its way from what it was meant to be, which was, you know, this sort of peaceful,
1: groovy,
3: hippie, groovy, you know, festival, whereas now it does seem almost corporate in the sense of the amount of people that go, you know.
2: I've never been personally.
3: No, and it's probably not my bag.
2: I did record it all on TV,
3: like,
2: and I've seen some bits. I saw Ed Sheeran sing.
3: Are you a fan of Ed?
2: He's good. He's good. But he sounds different at Glastonbury than what, you know, I've heard him sing live before. You know, not all the music at Glastonbury is my taste, which is probably why I haven't been, if I'm honest.
1: Yeah.
2: But, you know, I'm sure it's an amazing feeling to be there and experience it.
3: Yeah.
1: And also, you don't scream camping to me. I'm not picking up tent vibes.
2: No, there was this, I turned it on the other day and there was, I don't know who they were, they really old men with beards singing, obviously singing a set. I've no idea
1: was
2: who they were.
1: Was that Metallica? Led Zeppelin, no? Was this year or
2: No,
1: previously?
2: This year. But they were on the main stage, but they looked like they were ready to... drop down dead. They were that old, and I thought, oh my god, I've never heard of them. I can't even tell you who they were. And I'm like, well,
3: I think it was probably Led Zeppelin, Katie.
2: Oh, do you reckon?
3: Yeah,
1: but they didn't play this year, did they?
3: Well, it was Robert Plant, wasn't it?
1: Maybe so. Robert Plant.
2: But
1: oh, I see.
2: Really
1: not
2: really, really old.
3: Yes. Yeah.
2: Oh,
1: not Metallica then, because they're not bearded, are they?
3: Oh god, I can't actually remember. Sorry, I'm not really into my heavy metal.
2: There's another one I saw.
1: You don't have to feel bad about that.
2: What were they called? Arcade something, I think.
1: Arcade Fire.
2: Yeah, and so I was forwarding through it thinking, okay, they'll do a couple of songs. They were on like for an hour and a half.
3: I think they were like the main headliners.
2: Yeah, there you go. Yeah. So, and I'm like, I've never heard of them.
1: Yeah.
3: So you're not a fan?
2: It's not that I'm not a fan. I'm obviously not into that music they play at Glastonbury.
1: But that's it. There's a lot of music stories floating about, aren't there? Beyonce and Jay-Z seem very loved up.
3: Yes. Well, again, I think the cynics are wondering, is this a bit of a... ploy, because ticket sales for their On the Run tour haven't been as high as what they were expecting.
1: Yeah.
3: And obviously the bad negative publicity which was generated from the elevator incident.
1: Let's remind ourselves what happened.
3: Well, the elevator incident, which went out on TMZ, the showbiz website in America, that showed Beyonce and Jay-Z in the lift with Beyonce's sister Solange, and Solange attacks, from what you can watch, she physically attacks Jay-Z and has to be dragged off by his bodyguard.
1: Yeah.
3: While Beyonce very impassively sort of stands by and almost like she'd seen it before. You know, she gives no reaction whatsoever during this like crazy mad moment, and then they come out and face the cameras.
1: Hey, I'm very
3: no
1: sympathetic,
3: one had any idea.
1: You know, because I've had lift rage. Probably what happened is that Jay-Z had one of those backpacks and it kept getting the doors open again. They're like, come on, we want to get moving here. It was probably like that. Or they thought they were going down, they've got into the lift that's going up, and it's like, for fuck's sake, come on, dudes, get with the program. That's all it is. But obviously there's tension. That's my theory. There's tension in the Beyonce Jay-Z household, isn't there?
3: Yeah, I mean, in the... yeah, Beyonce, Jay-Z camp, there is a lot of tension.
2: Because a few days later, yes, didn't they all pose as if like they were
3: Yes, there was the family photograph.
2: And they'd never really done that before.
3: Never.
1: Now, here's
3: never.
1: The thing. It's wrong to speculate as to why there's this animosity between Jay-Z and his sister-in-law. But so it's wrong to speculate, but let's speculate. Why? What's going on? Could there be... Is it a love triangle?
3: Is there was rumours about a love triangle, but I don't think it was involving the sister-in-law. I think it might
2: I think... Was it involving this person? Ready? I'm going to lip-sync.
1: Ooh.
2: Because I've got a story that when I was in LA...
1: Yeah.
2: Okay. Remember when... Oh, no. Don't worry. I'm not going to say it. I lip-sync it. When Chris Brown and Rihanna...
1: Yes.
2: I heard it was because of this. I'm just saying it.
1: This is brilliant. All right, now, I think I heard what that was.
3: Yeah.
1: You've had to lip sync it for because yeah. you're very legally astute.
3: And I have to say...
2: have you ever heard that that's true?
1: Okay, at yes. FUBAR Radio...
2: Have you heard that? And yes. I was out in America through at several times through someone yeah. I know who knows them that that's... why that happened. Yeah.
1: So at FUBAR Radio, what do you think Katie just lip synced? What do you, did you hear? If you've worked it out, you're a blooming genius.
2: You would be.
1: But essentially,
3: the general public will have no idea.
1: What we can do, let's cover the grey area and say that we think we can't rule out some sort of sexual
3: we can't, I mean,
1: shenanigans.
3: Is, you know, there could be a myriad of reasons. I mean, the most common one, obviously, is about some sort of love triangle or some sort of third person in the marriage. And
2: that's know, pretty normal these days, isn't it? Having a third one.
1: Is Solange...
2: Or fourth, yeah, maybe.
1: In some households.
3: yes.
1: Solange, is she big herself? Is she a big star in her own right?
3: No, and I think this is the other theory that was yeah. given for the argument was a sort of... a sense of jealousy between the two sisters,
1: yeah.
3: Not through maliciousness, but just, you know, if Beyoncé is your sister, the biggest female singer in the world,
1: I know.
3: You know, one of the biggest stars in the world, to grow up with that, to see that every day.
1: And also, especially
3: it,
1: if it's your job, especially, because I think, I mean, David Beckham's got a sister, she's not, you know, in sport, she's not a celebrity, so there's no tension there. But
3: yeah.
1: I feel sorry for, like, Jamie Murray, Andy Murray's brother, who also plays tennis.
3: That's it, right.
1: You know,
3: yeah.
1: how annoying is that? And this girl, or Danny Minogue and Kylie Minogue. I mean, that's Danny has had quite a lot of success
2: especially
1: in her career.
2: Especially if they're both trying. I mean, I've got a younger sister, she's 24, yeah. Sophie. And to be honest, she couldn't give a shit about what I do, to be honest.
1: Yeah.
2: And we're just normal sisters. I'm always moaning at her because she nicks my clothes and she's got bunions. And I'm like, please don't wear my shoes because your bunyip bloody mark goes in my shoes. But she blow dries her.
1: But has she got, is she in a similar field to you? Does she?
2: No, in the beginning she did do a bit of modelling, but... she's not really interested in all of that. And,
1: yeah.
2: you know, she's grown up with me. Like, I know she had a bit of a tough time at school. But, like I say, I don't feel there's any jealousy at all. Or...
1: She had a tough time at school because she was teased about who her sister was.
2: Yes. Yeah.
1: yeah. And that was hard for her. Did she get cross with you for that? Like, oh, why do you have to be so
2: famous?
1: No,
2: she's always been chilled out with me, to be
1: yeah.
2: honest.
1: Yeah.
2: But, you know, I suppose you would get some sisters who are jealous, especially like if they're trying to be singers as well.
3: Well, she,
2: and
3: you know,
2: stuff.
3: She's trying
2: yeah.
3: to carve out a big singing career, and she's brilliant. I mean, she's a fantastic artist.
2: But she'll always be
3: right.
2: known as, well, your sister's better, or even if yeah. she's not,
3: your
2: that's
3: sister's
2: going to happen. Yeah.
3: yeah.
1: I always I don't like these PDAs though, because this picture of Beyonce and Jay-Z, it's
3: yes.
1: kind of like he's dominating her, isn't it?
3: Yes.
1: It's very submissive.
3: It is, and it's. I think it speaks volumes. The body language between them there speaks volumes as to who. Who leads the relationship, who's in control, who wears the trousers, and
1: is
3: who
1: it,
3: makes the decisions.
1: What do you both think in terms of relationships and being famous? Is it better if you're both famous because then at least you both understand what each of you is going through? Or is it better to have a famous person and then the other person's like a plumber just
3: well,
1: to balance it out?
2: From my
3: point
2: of view,
3: to answer that.
2: I've been out with all sorts, as you know. I would say if you're with someone in the public eye, they understand it. They understand, you know... what happens and the bullshit that's said about you. But then again, I've been out with people who aren't in the public eye, and then I've made them in the public eye, and then they get a career off the back of me. But I have to say, so far, like I knew, like with Kieran, he wasn't interested. You know, he's been offered Big Brother and all of this
1: yeah.
2: this year. They offered him more money that I got Alex Reid, but he turned it down.
1: That you, I love the way you say that you got Alex Reed. It's like you kind
2: got
1: of
2: Alex Reed, 150 grand for it, and they've offered Kieran 200 grand.
1: Really? That's yeah. And when you say you got it, do you almost like, are you all kind of his? Are you his agent, really? Are you Kieran's agent?
2: No,
1: in
2: I
1: sense?
2: Nothing. I don't. No, no, he's not in this industry.
1: Negotiate?
2: He's a plasterer, isn't he?
1: So. Yeah. So that's it. So he said no. Turned down 200k.
2: Yeah.
1: Even, I mean, it all goes in, it, all in the family, isn't it? So would you not think, come on, let's do that for a couple of weeks and then boom, we've bumped up our...
2: There is a baby on the way.
1: Yeah.
2: Have you forgotten something?
1: To be honest with you, him
2: but no,
1: being around...
2: But no, he's not into all of that, so...
1: Him being around for you at 3 a.m. is a lot more useful than earning a couple of hundred grand.
2: That's what dad should do.
1: Yeah. So.
2: And because we had a shit time last year where he wasn't about because he was more interested in a 50-year-old's fanny than his son. Hopefully he'll do it properly this time.
1: I think so. He's in the last chance saloon, but do you know what?
3: Are you giving him another chance, Katie?
2: I'm not discussing. We're discussing Beyonce and Jay-Z today.
1: Okay. Nicely done.
3: Just be told off.
1: That was Sarah.
2: Just a little dig I had to
3: first,
2: have, though.
3: First Sarah, telling off of the morning.
1: Sarah is a journalist to her core.
2: He is a girl, obviously. And like I've said, we're alternating nights with Jet and stuff. So
1: I'm really I think he's doing what he's doing is he's doing that thing where he's being like a puppy dog and he's just going to be an angel for the next 20 years and then maybe
3: he needs to be, yes.
1: Maybe he's got a chance. So look, that's all.
2: Everyone
1: that's all
2: deserves
1: cool.
2: a chance.
1: I completely agree. What a lovely, lovely attitude. I've got a couple of tweets before our next record. First of all, Nathan said, Katie Price, we love you. You're loyal fans. You're ace. You're my inspiration. Got to admit, I had a nose job same as yours. Lol. Does that bother you when people try to look like you? Because
2: surgery.
1: There's a lot of people out there that want to look like you.
2: Do you think they do want to look like me? I don't know.
1: I think
2: like
1: young
2: my
1: girls
2: old
1: do.
2: Nose,
1: I think you're an inspiration to a lot
2: of
1: young ladies.
2: The only reason I got my nose done was because every surgeon I saw about my boobs and stuff, because I used to like The Swan. Do you ever remember The Swan that came on? Really
1: yeah,
2: ugly
1: it was a good,
2: women.
1: It was a great series.
2: What Jane Pountney was on, and you transform them into The Swan, and then all extreme makeovers. And so every time I see a surgeon, I should do it with Lee, and I'd make him do it with you.
1: Yeah.
2: I'll be like, if you could change anything about me, what would it be? And every surgeon always said my nose.
3: I liked your
2: I never
3: old
2: had
3: nose.
2: A problem with my old nose at yeah. all. No, it wasn't big or small. There's nothing wrong with it. If I could take it out of the cupboard and put it on every now and again, I would, but yeah. obviously can't. So when I had my boobs done, it was Garth Fisher in America who did it. He just said, let me just shave it a bit. So we did.
3: I like
2: this nose and I like my old nose.
1: So you're quite happy with what he did?
2: I was happy with it before. It's just that everyone said, we'd change your nose. So while I was under, I said, all right, do that as well then.
1: Sarah, it freaks me out though, the plastic surgeon surgery industry, because I did a show for Channel 4 about it called The World's Most Enhanced Woman and Me, right? And I met a whole number of people.
2: Yes.
1: And then I did another one, the most extreme plastic surgery, and I met a guy called Dennis who turned himself into a cat and all these other characters.
2: Yeah, I remember that. Yeah.
1: Dennis Avner, who was a legend.
3: Joyce. Isn't
1: sadly,
3: the Bride of Wildenstein? She wanted to be a cat as well, didn't
1: yes,
3: she?
1: Yes, she did. She did. It was crazy.
2: That looks awful. How can anyone think that looks attractive?
1: I know.
3: Why do they want to look like a cat?
1: Well, this guy, he was—he's called Dennis Avner. Sadly, no longer with us, which is really sad. And he did actually—he was a very troubled soul. And
2: I bet it was really nice. A lot of people have all this surgery. You think probably they're freaks and stuff.
1: Yeah.
2: But I bet they're really, really nice.
1: Lovely people. They look in the mirror and they hate what they see, and it's because they don't love themselves. It's body dysmorphia. Michael Jackson had it.
2: Yeah.
1: You, what's interesting about you, Katie, you're very unique in that you've obviously had one or two nip and tucks.
2: Yeah, but sometimes I'm like, I didn't like them lips, right? Don't do that again. Mm.
1: But you don't have body dysmorphia,
2: do you? No, I definitely
1: haven't.
2: You know, it's easy to say once you've had something done and you're like, I don't like this. I want it a bit more like this or that. But then that's when you get... in that danger thing. What I have to say to people and remember is I started modelling on Page 3 and stuff and the lads mags completely natural without a nose, boob or, of my natural hair, not extensions and blah, blah. So I did have a career being natural.
1: Yeah.
3: Beautiful.
2: Well, I wouldn't go far as
3: you
2: that.
3: Were.
2: But, I
1: did
2: were
1: someone
2: exactly.
1: say to you...
2: I was. No, I'm joking. I was fishing then. No, I'm joking. So I know that I couldn't have been that ugly. And I'm not saying I'm ugly. I can scrub up well. But people got to remember, I'm 36. I'm not going to look this young, fresh face thing what people expect. You're just not going to at 36.
1: Yeah, there was a picture of Kelly Brook in the papers yesterday, makeup free. And I don't know. I mean, it's good in a way for... for especially young girls to see celebrities looking real, and obviously probably wasn't looking quite as sparkly as she would when she's had an hour of makeup and hair done, but that's it's healthy.
3: No, I think it's healthy, you know, and that's one thing I've always admired you, Katie, for is, you know, when we've seen you sort of behind the scenes, you're happy to just go out barefaced.
2: Oh, yeah, it doesn't bother me.
3: Yeah, it doesn't bother you at all, and it's nice, it's refreshing to see that, you know, someone who can dress up, look glamorous, but also, you know,
2: but then I am lucky, my skin is good, I don't get spots.
3: No, you've got great skin.
1: That really helps.
2: Yeah. You know, I'm not just saying it like, oh yeah, I can go out without makeup because my skin and everything's fine, you know.
1: But no,
2: but
1: I
2: some
1: think
2: people who have
1: you.
2: Got spots and that, I'm sure if I had spots and acne and stuff, I'd want to do something about it, and I'd probably put makeup on because you don't want it to show, do you? It's
1: but
2: just
1: I agree
2: like
1: with you, but I think you say that. I think you say you're lucky because your skin's fine. I think your head's fine as well. Your self, your attitude to yourself, you don't hate yourself. A lot of these people do. And what's
3: they
1: weird is
3: confidence.
1: That they lack confidence. Yeah. So

0: muck, and he squeezed my love handles, and my I didn't know I had man boobs. My man boobs.
1: No.
0: Right. Yeah. The fat under my neck, and he's basically with a little pencil or whatever. So I almost feel like I'm at a tailor's, you know, where they do with the jackets and the chalk marks. And he's like, right, we'll take the fat off these love handles here. We'll do some lipo on the stomach. Da da da.
1: No.
0: Yeah.
1: That's
0: and
1: frightening.
0: Tighten up this and that and every baggy, whatever. So, and this, by the way, was a few years ago. I was even more sort of childlike because, I mean, I've got this weird young face anyway. I don't,
2: yeah,
0: I've always
2: very
0: had a.
2: Youthful, isn't it?
0: But when I say I stress weird, you know. But anyway, so that was it. So by the end of it, I was a broken man. I just thought, geez, I really. Anyway, and what was really weird about, even though it was only a documentary and it was only an experiment, he said, listen, I can see you tomorrow at 2 and I'll make
1: You're
0: a special
1: joking.
0: Price. I shit you not.
1: That is disgraceful.
0: And he's based in LA and he's this permatanned Russian, and he's like to the stars. He does
2: see,
0: all
2: I
0: these
2: wouldn't
0: people.
2: Trust someone like that to no. like mess with my face and body.
0: No.
2: I'll just think
0: dodgy. I think the problem with it is, so anyway, of course, I politely declined. but I think one problem with too much plastic surgery or whatever is that what happens, especially if you don't like yourself, is that here's my metaphor with plastic surgery. If you get, let's say, a bit of lipo or something, it's a little bit like buying a new sofa. Good idea. It's like buying a new sofa in the living room. Suddenly the carpet looks a bit ragged. And then you've got to replace the carpet and you think, oh, look at that wallpaper.
2: And something else
0: so it's like, do you know what I mean? If you make
1: though,
0: one thing better, it makes everything else look
1: better. But then with us as humans, we die wrinkly and old and like back to baby. So there's nothing you can do. You know, like there's Janice Dickinson, more surgery.
2: Yes, her boobs.
1: Now, she was good. She was a good looking lady. And,
0: yeah, back in the
1: but
0: day.
1: When you look at her now, you don't look at her and think beautiful. I don't. You know, I look at her and think surgery.
2: Yes.
1: That's,
2: yes.
1: She's got the surgery face, as
2: it's
1: I call
2: sad.
1: It. Mm,
0: she's
1: is.
0: Been. I mean, the poor woman has been butchered. I mean, she's 59, which is not old anyway. But yeah, when she was younger, she was so pretty, and she would still be pretty now if she hadn't.
2: She was the original supermodel. You know, she was
1: but
2: the she, first.
1: You know,
2: one.
1: When they have that look of surgery, their face.
2: Yeah,
1: she has it. Got that classic look of surgery.
2: Well,
1: face.
2: She's looking a bit Pete Burns, isn't she?
0: That's exactly what it is.
1: It's like, yeah.
0: She looks like basically a trans.
1: I mean, she's got an amazing figure for 59.
0: Yeah, it's a kind of warning. It's a warning, really, isn't it? You see that and you just think, that's what not to do. Sylvester Stallone paid for my first job, so I thought, why not? Janice Dickinson has more surgery to fix sagging 30-year-old breast implants and films the whole thing for TV. The famously loudmouth model.
1: She obviously got it free then.
0: It's hardly a shrinking violet. Yeah, for sure. Mm. But
1: you shouldn't leave your implants 30 years anyway.
2: So I was going to say, Katie, I thought they came, it was like a 10-year guarantee. Is it not? You
1: well,
2: have
1: I don't
2: to
1: think anything's
2: them.
1: A guarantee because it's in your body. You know, anything can happen. But they do say between 10 and 15 years, they recommend you redo them. Like if you have veneers in your teeth, they always say, after about 15 years, you should have them redone.
2: Okay.
1: Obviously, mine have never got to 15 years because I've had them done in between.
0: Did you ever have the concern over those French implants? You know, the ones which
1: are... Oh, the PIP?
0: Yeah.
1: No,
0: did you ever have
1: I
0: them?
1: Never had them.
0: Good,
1: no.
0: All right.
1: But the thing is, the reason I've had so many boob jobs was because when I was younger, my first boob job, I only slightly went bigger. Mm. I wish now I went from small to big, then I wouldn't have had the little ones in between. Does that make sense?
2: So
1: that's
2: had
1: the only
2: to have
1: reason
2: more.
1: Why.
2: Yeah.
1: And I most people you talk to have had boob jobs.
0: Yeah.
1: They have them done, and obviously the swelling goes down, and they're always like, oh, I wish I went bigger. Most people would say that. But like I've said before, you don't have to have a boob job to have big boobs. You can just fill out what you've got.
2: Well,
1: there's
2: so many
1: of women out there who haven't got big boobs, even though they've had a boob job.
0: Yeah. All right. But, well, you know, we'll go a lot more of the big showbiz stories because I believe... Have you got time to stick with us for
2: a
0: few minutes? Brilliant, Sarah.
2: Yes.
0: Mark Dolan, Katie Price with you right through to 1 o'clock. Lots of tweets and emails are pouring in. We've had this long discussion about what to play from Katie's iPhone music collection. I've got one here from... Tet Cutie Pie.
1: Tet, yeah.
0: Who says, morning, Kate and Mark. I vote for Iggy Azalea next. Bit of booty popping this morning while I sip my tea. Now, we're trying to dig out the other track, but the good news is I found a bit of Iggy on the system. So we'll play a classic from Katie's collection. This is Fancy. Do you like that song? Do you know it?
1: Oh, yeah, yes, I do.
0: Yeah,
1: let
0: is
1: me,
0: it any
1: let
0: good?
1: Let me be your Fancy. You want about that one?
0: No, it just says Fancy featuring Charlie XCX.
1: Oh, is it from one of my playlists?
0: Yeah, I think so. Shall we have a listen?
1: Oh, we'll listen
0: Tell
1: to
0: me
1: it
0: what
1: anyway.
0: You think. This is Iggy
2: I'm
0: Azalea.
2: Katie's
1: oh, yes.
2: Fruit.

0: Yes, yeah, I know that one. Yeah? I do. I've got that. Yeah.
1: Is it any good?
0: Yes.
1: Come on then, let's have it large.
0: Turn it up.
1: Let's turn it up. This is FUBAR.
2: We're going to have a dance.
0: Yes.
1: Always. We'll be back in two. This is FUBAR Radio.

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1: Absolutely right, Mark Dolan and Katie Price with you right through till 1 o'clock, and we are talking showbiz. Later we'll be talking skin with absolute skin guru, the king of skin, Lee Garrett, who's joining us in the studio. So if you've got a little issue with your skin, it's the most important organ in your body and the most unloved, I think, give us a call, 0330 223 0200. And also comedian turned uber nutritionist Tommy Holgate will be in the studio mixing up some smoothies to get us ready for summer. Also, lots and lots more showbiz with Sarah Robertson after another track from Katie's iPhone. It's Katie's playlist, and this is the much requested across the whole of Twitter, Boyce Avenue and Teenage Dream.
2: Woo!

0: Well,
1: how lovely is that? Boyce Avenue, Teenage Dream on Fubar Radio. We've got Sarah from OK Magazine online.
2: Hi.
1: And the gorgeous Katie Price.
2: And I have to confess quick.
1: Yeah, let's just fess up now.
2: I
1: knew, and I didn't think it would be around halfway through the show.
3: It was my fault. I made you. Oh. I'm a feeder.
1: Katie Price has just cracked and had half a croissant. And Sarah and I were both saying, you are allowed to eat. You are a human being. You're expecting a baby.
3: Yes. Food. Feed the baby.
1: Yeah, it's energy. And you know, we're on the radio. We're on the radio for 3 hours, and it does use a bit of energy being on the radio, and it will be burned off in a second. Don't you worry about that.
2: Yeah. You're right.
1: And you'll probably be in your home gym later on the ball.
2: Oh, I can't be asked.
3: Have you been exercising through pregnancy?
2: I'm not allowed to.
3: Oh.
2: Because of a medical reason.
3: Okay.
1: Yeah, so you have to be careful with that. My sister, when she was pregnant with her third, she's like really athletic. She was going running, and she had a funny turn, and the doctor said, right, no more running for you.
2: Because she'll be here soon, so then I will after.
1: Yeah, you'll be back on it. Let's talk about Cheryl Cole, because it was her birthday yesterday, wasn't it?
3: Yes, Cheryl turned 31 yesterday. She's an old lady now in showbiz terms. Once you get past 30-year-old in showbiz land.
1: Has she sort of recovered
2: I've
1: from...
2: I've had it then.
1: Never. Cheryl, now, let's kind of look at the recent history of Cheryl, because she was huge and she was a pop star, and then obviously she did the cowl thing, the X Factor. Her, and that was like, you know, the height of her powers. Mm-hmm. And she's going out with Ashley Cole. That obviously turned horribly wrong.
3: What, married to him? Yes.
1: But then she went to that was it.
3: Yes.
1: But and he had an affair, didn't he? He was unfaithful.
3: Yes, with multiple.
2: Yeah, but did you see the mingers? I don't understand these men who are with these women who are stunning, but they go for mingers. I know there's a saying, the uglier the bird, the better they are in bed, but I don't believe that.
1: Yeah, I know what you mean.
2: Because they like to give it more because they haven't got anything else to give, but I don't believe that.
1: Perhaps it's just for these guys. It maybe
2: peaks.
1: if your wife is so stunningly beautiful, maybe you want the opposite. You just want a bit of rough on the side.
3: Yeah,
1: or something.
3: I mean, I think there has been that sort of analysis,
1: like,
3: hasn't there? They want an easy life, and
1: Maybe you've got like fillet steak at home in the fridge, but sometimes you just want to go out and have a burger,
3: a greasy burger.
1: Yeah. But it's she's been through a lot, but she's still only 31. But I wonder whether she recovered from the very bruising period career-wise when she went to America. She tried to break America by was it America's Got Talent or the X Factor in America?
3: X Factor,
1: yeah,
3: with Simon.
1: And
3: then
1: she did
3: Simon sacked her.
1: Yeah, and she only did, I think she did like the pilot and maybe one episode, and then she was gone because they couldn't understand what she was saying. Like,
3: well, that was the excuse that was given out, but I think there were other issues as well. And you know, I think Cheryl herself has come forward and said, you know, this whole thing about her wanting to break America, her heart was never really in that. You know, she loves the UK. She's a proud Brit. You know, she's
1: a
3: British superstar.
1: Do you buy this, Sarah? You're a journalist. Do you buy this?
3: I do with Cheryl. I do. I really do. I think for America, it was just too big. It was too much for her. I think she likes being on home turf. Mm. You know,
2: I disagree. I think if you've got an opportunity to make it in America, you would do everything you can. There's no reason why she couldn't.
1: No, because it makes... I mean, that's where the money is. You look at
2: England. I love coming home to England. But if you've got a job in America as big as that, you would do it.
1: You'd be all over it like a rash.
2: Of course you would.
1: If you got... Let's say you got a job on the American X Factor or a big hosting job on something in the States, would you just go lock, stock and barrel? Would you just ship everyone over there, the whole family and everything?
2: Well, obviously, yeah, but it's a big pressure to do a job like that. But she hasn't got kids or anything, so for her it was easy. Mm. I don't know, you know, not that I'm disagreeing with you, but I just think if you're going to get an opportunity to do that,
1: the biggest
2: you would
1: market,
2: do it.
1: The biggest entertainment market in the world.
2: Exactly.
3: Yes, but I also think you've got to sort of think about at that point, maybe Cheryl wasn't actually ready for it then. Maybe she was coerced.
1: Yeah.
2: Are you ever ready for anything?
1: I know.
3: By other people and other powers when she wasn't ready.
1: You're being very charitable, Sarah.
3: I think.
1: But you believe it, don't you? You believe it.
3: I just...
1: Don't you think she was coerced by a $5 million paycheck?
3: I think that probably helped. Let's not beat around the bush with that. But
2: I bet she didn't really get that either.
3: Yeah, I think she felt pressure that she had to prove something. and go over there. And also, when she wasn't maybe 100% ready.
1: She's a big star in this country, but there's a real alchemy to being popular in another country. It's kind of out of your hands. You some people go to the States and boom, it's huge. Other people like Piers Morgan has wind up finishing up his talk show in America now.
3: And,
1: you know, you don't know if another country, another culture is going to take to you or not. It's not a given. Just because you're a star in one country,
2: exactly,
1: doesn't
3: and I
1: translate.
3: Think Simon Cowell achieved it himself, but though.
2: But how many Simon Cowells are there? There isn't.
3: This is it. And, you know, the US X Factor is gone now. He's had to come back here to do the UK X Factor.
1: Was it cancelled?
3: Yes.
1: Basically.
3: Because it had such falling ratings. So they just wrapped it up.
2: I'm sure Simon's not bothered by that.
1: He'll
2: it all now. And he'll come back. Bring his charm back to England.
1: Does he have any formats in America now? Is there America's
3: not that
1: Got
3: I know
1: Talent?
3: Of. I think we still got America's Got Talent, and that's it. I think.
1: Does he front that in America?
3: Yes.
1: All right. So he's still so he's got, still but that's nothing that, like on the scale of what the X Factor was. It's not.
3: No.
1: So what is the story? She's 31. Is she in love now? What's her sort
3: of
1: marital status?
3: Yes. So she has this new French man.
1: All right.
3: And she tweeted a picture. Actually, posted it on Instagram, not tweeted, a picture of her standing in a room, I think it was a hotel room, which was surrounded by 310 red roses. Obviously, 310, 31, you know, which we take as a present from him for her birthday. And interestingly, she said this is the best birthday she's ever had. So I think she's trying to say, you know, she's moved on with her life now and she's happy and she's coming back to the X Factor this year. I mean, they've already been holding auditions around the country. We've been seeing photos of her, you know, at the auditions, meeting fans. And it seems like, you know,
2: I like
3: Cheryl's ready to come back.
2: I do like her. And one thing that's interesting, no one has done a kiss and tell on her. So you don't really know what she's like. You know, so many people have done things on me.
3: Mm.
2: But you actually don't really know much about Cheryl, do you, really?
1: No, it's, no.
2: Which is quite nice for her, because it's private. But
1: has she
2: don't
1: been
2: really
1: lucky?
2: Know...
1: Has she been lucky, or what is it?
2: Or
3: well,
2: she
3: there
2: might,
3: was at
2: might,
3: the beginning.
2: Might sign everything. I don't know. It's like Madonna, like I said to you last week.
1: Yeah.
2: No, no one ever knows what goes on behind them closed doors. But with Cheryl, I think she's absolute stunning. But I don't think she's got the same spark as she did last time. I don't know what it is, because she's gorgeous looking, amazing body.
1: Mm.
2: But I don't think she's got the same spark this time as she did last time when she did X Factor, and I don't know why.
3: What do you think that you just don't? What do you think?
2: I don't know.
3: That's
2: she
3: missing?
2: Hasn't got that twinkle in her eye, because she is stunning. I'm not like saying she's not, but I don't know. I just don't think.
1: So you're not saying she looks any less good than she did.
2: I just don't think she's got that spark.
1: Yeah.
3: There was a lot of people saying she looked too thin when she was on the Graham Norton show a few weeks ago.
2: Oh, well, people always say if someone's put on weight or whatever. But I don't know. Just in her eyes, I don't know. She's just lost that spark for me.
1: Yeah,
3: so you think
1: she's
3: dead behind the eyes?
2: Well, that's your words.
1: Do you think that maybe she's just been a little sort of scarred by very bumpy few years, both romantically and professionally?
3: Yeah.
1: That it's maybe just set her back quite a bit. Maybe her confidence is not what it was, and maybe she needs to just get back on that series of X Factor.
2: Yeah, I think she'd be brilliant when she comes back on the show. No, I think it would be good. Maybe once she gets back on the show and she's back out there and we all look at the outfits, what they're wearing.
1: Yeah.
2: Who were the other judges? Oh, yeah,
3: Mel B.
1: Louis.
2: Louis.
3: Yeah, we watch. And now Cheryl said there's a lot of frostiness between her and Louis because they have very, very bad blood between them from the Girls Aloud days.
1: Right.
3: And apparently they've sort of barely exchanged a word.
1: And what is that bad blood? What was that?
3: I think it was because Louis was originally Girls Aloud manager. And they felt he, at the time, wasn't giving his all to them as a group. And they sort of had to look after themselves and you know, and create their own success. And I just think since that point, there's just been this sort of tension between the two, and
1: history,
3: it seems more between
1: baggage.
3: Cheryl, because I think obviously Cheryl was the gobby one of the band and the quite tough speaking one who stood up for everybody, and she was the one that, you know, went head to head.
2: She doesn't
3: Louis.
2: Need to worry, she's got her solo career, she's back on X
3: That's
2: Factor
3: it.
2: She's in a great situation. So
3: do you think X Factor will be a success there with her back? What do we all think?
2: Do you know, as the show X Factor, you know, it's the same thing, auditions, then the final 12. but I will still watch it. I just love any
3: of talent
2: show,
3: aren't you, Katie?
2: Yeah, yeah. I do love talent shows. I must admit, like, I'm into Big Brother at the moment. I don't know if any of you two watch it.
1: Well, yeah, it's great fun. Yeah, great fun.
2: I'm loving it.
3: It's huge.
1: It works very well on Channel 5, actually, doesn't it? It hasn't been
3: Enjoying
1: Emma it.
3: Emma Willis is such a brilliant presenter.
2: How stunning is she? Her eyes, like. Every time I watch it, I'm like, why doesn't she do look like a makeup thing or something? She's stunning.
3: In the flesh, even more beautiful.
2: Absolute
3: Which
2: stunning.
3: Is sickening.
1: Yeah. Disgusting.
3: It's not fair.
1: Let's talk about another beauty. This is from the Mail Online. Pippa Middleton claims...
3: Oh, her royal hotness.
1: Yeah. She thought famous bridesmaid dress was not significant and she now feels publicly bullied. I feel a bit sorry for her because I didn't think that dress at the wedding was a story, and I think the press have just got to find something to write about. So they're like, oh, look at her ass
3: well,
1: in that dress.
3: Well, it wasn't the dress. I mean, this was the thing. The dress was a plain dress, so she is speaking the truth in that sense. But what wasn't plain
2: was
3: her bum.
2: But it was nice, tight-fitted.
3: Yes, it showed off her amazing figure, and she does have a great figure. And she knew when she was bending over, the world cameras were on her.
1: Right.
3: Royal backside, shall we say. And, I mean, it just went huge, didn't it? It went viral. And
1: yeah, not the arse.
3: Well,
1: hopefully.
3: I mean, it was Pippa's bum, wasn't it? I mean, everyone talked about that.
1: Yeah.
3: But, you know, I don't think she should whine about that now because she's had a successful career on the back of it, you know. It's opened doors for her that wouldn't necessarily...
2: Hasn't she been offered a presenting show now on the Today Show?
3: She's had a book out, you know, a column, you know, lots of lucrative contracts have come from the back of it. You know, you just... can't sort of buy that sort of publicity. So I think to turn around now and say she feels bullied because people were paying her compliments about her bum.
1: maybe one thing that's happened is that she's kind of got more... She's played with fire. She obviously doesn't understand the media and the celebrity game.
3: No, whereas and Kate, her sister, does.
1: She's like... she's done what actually any sister of the bride would do at a wedding, which is to find a killer dress, which is what she's won. But she's worn this killer dress... you know, at the world's most famous wedding and in front of billions of people. And maybe she's created this monster now that... Because she's characterised in the press as, like, she's kind of the saucy one, isn't it?
3: Kate's the minx.
1: Kate is, like, pure as the driven snow.
2: I don't know, I bet Kate, behind closed doors, is a little minx.
1: I'm sure she is. But we will never see that now.
2: I know.
1: Well, because she's going to be queen, so every action, she's never going to be able to have fun again. Pippa, on the other hand, could have a brilliant time. She's going to be like Prince Harry or Princess Margaret used to be. Because
2: Harry and her ever like? I always like, you know, when you
1: That'd
2: see
1: be a great pairing, wouldn't it?
2: Yeah, imagine that.
1: That would
3: I
1: be
3: know,
1: the best.
3: But I just don't think the spark was there from either of them. There's not just not that chemistry.
1: Yeah,
3: she's not his type.
1: No, something's missing there. I mean, he likes blondes. but she's just going to be a fixture in our lives forever now. Pippa Middleton is just huge, indirectly
3: because of her sister.
1: I think she's going to get more column inches than Kate because Kate's only going to receive bouquets from little girls and open hospitals.
3: Yes.
1: It's going to be really dull. Whereas because Pippa is still a member of normal society, she's going to have relationships, she's going to go out dancing and partying.
3: But she's also very, to be fair to her, she's extremely conscious of her sister's position and to try and not do anything that would embarrass her sister or put her in a bad light. And I mean, this is the thing you just mentioned there, the comparisons between Harry and Pippa. You know, Harry is part of the royal family, you know. He's, if anything
2: happens to William,
1: he's second in line. He's third in line to the throne,
3: And as a man, he can get away with a little bit more than Pippa can. As a woman, she's always going to have the media attacking her for whatever she does do. So she does have to play, you know, a very, very careful game. Not to upset people.
2: Isn't it sad, though, when you have to think you have to play a game? It's like...
1: Yeah. I know.
2: Just let her live how she wants. You know, she's like, she said she's 30 and she tries to live it as normal, even though I don't know what normal is. But, you know, you can't take it away. She's Kate's sister and they are always going to watch what she's going to do.
3: And she has said they're still very close. You know, she can still ring her up for girly chats
1: and advice. Do you think she's going through that thing where she can't make up her mind whether she loves the fame or doesn't love it?
3: Yes,
2: and you can't pick and choose it, can you?
1: Because it was probably a buzz at first and she enjoyed it. And that was the error, because if you start enjoying it, then it grows.
3: That's
1: and then
3: it.
1: You're like, it's like, do you remember that film, The Little Shop of Horrors, when this guy starts feeding, his plant won't grow.
3: No.
1: So he gives it a bit of blood accidentally from his finger, falls onto the plant and the plant grows. And he's really excited. Finally, his plant's growing, but he's having to give more and more blood and then the thing takes over. It's almost like that with fame. And, you know, it's fine for you, for example. You had an ambition to make something of yourself in your life and Whereas she's sort of done that thing where it's kind of happened accidentally, and now the genie's out of the lamp. I mean, it can't be put back in, can it?
3: No. And I think that's what she's realised. So she has to find a way now of not alienating the public, because this is the thing. These comments that she made, you know, to NBC weren't... They haven't gone down very well with the public, because it does sound like she's moaning.
1: Yeah.
3: You know, using words like bully, those sort of terms, and it upsets people. So she's got to be careful not to rattle the public's cage. Because at the moment, everyone loves Kate. You know.
1: No, I hear you. Well, look, I've got 1 minute to wrap up a few other stories.
3: Okay.
1: Robert Downey Jr.'s son in trouble, cocaine possession. And Robert Downey Jr. has said, unfortunately, there's a genetic component to addiction. And it's a very sad story. And you do think, and Katie was talking about addiction earlier and how it takes over your life, and it can run in the family. So this could be a very unfortunate
3: I mean, Robert Downey
1: showbiz story.
3: Himself, you know, has gone through addictions. You know, he's been treated for addictions in the past. So it is sad. You
2: and
3: know,
2: you can, like, well, I wouldn't say cure yourself from addictions, but you can work through it. If you want to do it, you can.
1: And then let's finish on this, which is, sorry, Mum and Dad, but I love it. Kelly Osbourne gets shocking new tattoo on the side of her head. The beauty, who's the daughter of heavy metal rocker Ozzy and talk show host Sharon Osbourne, posted several pictures from the Shamrock Social Club in Hollywood. I think she'd had a few Guinnesses when she had this one done.
3: Yes.
1: Because she's been to the revered artist Dr. Wu, who I suspect is probably not a medical doctor.
3: No. Doctor of other kinds.
1: Like to see his...
3: Witch doctor.
1: Yeah, afraid so.
3: Well, she shaved her head. Katie, would you ever shave your head?
2: Do you know what? I did think about it. Like,
3: do
2: one
3: Britney.
2: Side of it. No, when Rihanna had it. Not a Britney, no.
3: Okay.
2: The Rihanna. But then my hair's so curly, it probably looked like a bunch of pubes growing back. But with Kelly Osbourne, I understand why she wanted her head tattoo, you know, because she's out there and she likes that. But what does stories mean?
1: It's bullshit, isn't it?
3: It's new age crap.
1: Although I think actually it's not as bad as you think, because actually...
2: It suits her.
1: If she, and also, the minute she is embarrassed by it, she just has to grow her hair out.
2: Exactly.
3: Yeah.
1: Which is fine.
3: But what happens if if you've got a tattoo on your scalp, will it stop your hair growing through that bit of the scalp? Does it still come through?
1: I think so, it does. Shouldn't affect
3: damaged.
1: That.
3: Okay.
1: But it's still another story of, it's like the rich kids, famous parents. Mm. It just fucks you up, doesn't it?
3: Yeah, and she's trying to rebel. But I mean, how can you rebel when your dad's Ozzy Osbourne, who used to like... bite the heads off bats on stage.
1: Yeah. I tell you what, though, I just, you know, we should be careful, because we could be here in 10 years' time talking about Princess. She might have had some inking, right?
2: Maybe. I've had inking.
1: And you'll be.
3: Do you have another tattoo, Katie?
2: Yes, I need to finish my garter one and my heart tattoo on my nunny, because I'm bald. I've got no hair there. I've just got, you know, where some people have a Brazilian stripe, whatever it is?
1: Yeah.
2: I've just
1: the
2: got
1: little
2: like
1: Hitler
2: a pink
1: moustache.
2: Heart. Yeah, yeah, I've got a pink heart.
3: So that bit.
2: Yeah, I just want my heart redoing again.
1: So you've got a pink heart just above the nunny, as you call
2: just
1: it.
2: Just above.
3: Just above.
1: All right.
3: Wasn't that really painful?
2: It was really painful at the time. So, you know, I'm bald as a badger. I don't know why they say that expression, but I've just got a little pink heart there. And then I've got my little bow on the back.
1: Why did you have a pink heart on the nunu?
2: Because I don't know, I like cutesy. Because I love my underwear sets and stuff. That's why I had the garter done. And I think when you're naked, it's like cute, isn't it? Like when you're bent over, you've got a cute little bow on your bum.
1: And this thing about the...
3: Not like
1: we'll have
3: Charles
1: to ask
3: Roses.
1: Sarah, let's talk nunus for a minute. No, the thing is,
3: God,
1: let's not. But this, and this bald thing, this shape, is that hygiene or personal taste or what is that?
2: I've always, like from when I can remember... shaving it bald. Mm. I use a Gillette shaver, if you want to know, a man's one.
1: Gillette sensor.
3: So do you not wax?
2: No, I'm not. No, because you know what happened? If you wax it, surely your lips get saggier and bigger.
1: Wow.
2: Because when you're pulling it, if you're waxing it and you're pulling that skin, doesn't it make it over years droopy and saggy?
3: Oh.
1: I'm pleased to say I've never given it much thought.
3: I know,
1: but
3: Cameron Diaz, she advocates a full bush. She says women,
1: old school.
2: I think anyone who's got a bush has got to go, because it will smell.
1: You got a bush, you got to go. That's a new catchphrase for the
2: smelly.
1: Show.
2: Let's scratch not even.
1: Do you know what?
3: Scratch and sniff.
2: Everyone does, don't they?
1: I will never enjoy the film The Something About Mary ever again.
3: What, thinking about Cameron's full bush?
1: Yeah, not
3: she's,
1: good.
3: She's really, like, yeah, she said, you know, trends coming
2: out
3: of fashion.
2: You ask most men out there,
1: mm.
2: bald or hair? Bald or bush? They will say bald.
1: Let's ask
3: I think
1: the audience.
3: Say tidy.
1: tidy. Oh, that's a nice
2: what's
1: spin.
2: What's your version of tidy? The undercarriage?
3: Oh, I'm not talking about
1: undercarriage.
2: You're a bush then. You are definitely a bush.
3: Katie, we are not talking about my bush, thank you.
1: There you go. On that note, well, there
2: Jane
1: you go.
2: Jane had a hairy bush in January. Well, not now. I'm bald.
1: Tell you what, at Fubar Radio, bald or bush, what do you think? Let's get your hashtag Nunu and tell us which you prefer. And on that bombshell, Sarah, I can only thank you for being
3: here. No, thank you. This has been
2: sorry to end it on that.
3: So entertaining a way to spend my Tuesday morning. Thank you.
1: If people want to have a very entertaining online experience, they can go to OK Magazine Online, get
3: of
1: all
3: course.
1: The latest showbiz news.
3: Yes.
1: Well worth the read. Thank you, Sarah. You've been outstanding. It's Fubar Radio.
3: You.
1: Let's have a cheeky bit after all that Nunu chat. I need a lie down. Let's have some Stone Roses and Fool's Gold.
3: Oh, thank you.

0: 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And it's 12.04, Katie Price and Mark Dunning with you right through till 1 o'clock. Katie Price, every Tuesday on Fubar Radio, the UK's largest unregulated ad-free radio network. Very, very, very nice to have you listening. And we're joined in the studio now by the King of Skin, skin specialist, aesthetic nurse practitioner. You're the skin dude, Lee Garrett. Welcome to Fubar.
1: Thank you. Thank you for having me.
0: The skin. Now, what's the statistic about the skin or the fact? Is it the largest organ in our body or something?
1: It is the actual the largest organ on the body, covering us, protecting all our organs.
0: And it's somehow, important. I think it's a part of our body that is a bit battered and bruised and not generally looked after.
1: It is. We certainly put it through its paces and we certainly don't realise how important it is to us.
0: Yeah.
2: And he's just bollocked me because he said, oh, you're nice and brown. He said, where have you been? I said, well, I walked through my gym and went on the sunbed.
0: Yes.
2: I said, you know, that's my only vice. He said, naughty Kate, it's not good for your skin, but...
0: Is the sunbed worse than the actual sunshine and the sun's rays?
1: Yes, it is, because you're getting, if you can imagine, you go out in the sun all day, if you're playing in the sun, it takes you quite a while to build up your tan, although you can burn quite quickly in the sun.
0: Mm.
1: On a sunbed, you're getting all the dose very quickly, say 8 minutes.
0: Yeah.
1: It's probably you're getting all day's suntan within 8 minutes on a sunbed.
2: But so, I've tried the fake tanning, because I've got a spray tan as well.
0: Mm.
2: But I find that brings me out in spots around my hairline. So I'd rather go on a sunbed than get spots from a fake tan. So... I don't know.
0: Because I worry about fake tan. Because I always think you're basically spraying
2: you
0: chemicals on your
2: well.
0: On your body.
1: Well, it's a good point, actually, because when you go in the sun, if you think of the actual sunshine, when you get everybody goes, if you've got spots, if you suffer from acne, and you go in the sunshine,
2: it clears
1: it up. And that's because in the actual light itself, you've got a blue light. And we've got evidence to say that blue light can actually is an antibacterial and has an antibacterial effect on the skin, which is very good. So putting the fake tan on you is going to cause some kind of chemical reaction to make you tan, but it does block your skin up.
0: Right, blocks your pores.
1: Yeah, it blocks them. So you can look at the skin very close. You've got very dark little spots all over the skin, and they're just blockages.
0: So you're not a fan of fake tan?
1: No.
0: Aren't there new organic fake tans which are non-toxic and stuff?
1: They have claims there, but I don't think they're that good.
2: If you think about it, anything you're going to put on your skin, I mean, I'm not a skin specialist, so tell me if I'm wrong, but anything you're going to put on your skin with a colour, you're obviously going to clog it, because you're not going to put just, like, see-through stuff on, are you?
0: Yeah.
2: You're going to want colour, so it's going to clog.
1: They have developed some makeups and things that give you a coverage, which are camouflages. And they are quite good because they are termed to help the skin to breathe. But they're quite thick and they do show wrinkles and things like that. So when you smile, the actual makeup stays in the wrinkle.
2: That's the trouble I have at the moment, because I know sunbeds aren't good. But it's just around the eye area. It's just age that I find if I put makeup on, it actually makes me look older. Because when you smile, it looks more crepey under the eyes.
1: Yeah.
2: What can help that? Would you say good eye cream, or what treatment would you say would help that?
1: The only thing that works really well around the eyes is Botox. It's the only thing that will give you a very good look. It's because it's a muscle area, so every time you smile or you talk and things like that, you're going to get sort of like an action around the eyes. Creams or anything like that's not going to stop it.
2: And I have to say, Lee has done my Botox a few times, and what a nightmare am I with the numbing cream and stuff. I'm like a baby, aren't I?
1: Just greams.
2: I absolutely hate it.
0: I should establish that, you know, Lee's one of the UK's leading skin gurus, the most dialed number in A-list celebs' phones.
2: But he really is good, I'm not just saying.
0: That's why you've got so many sort of famous patients. Your understanding of the skin and bespoke treatments has made you one of the most renowned and well-respected in the industry, based on Harley Street. And you've obviously seen the explosion of Botox, so you don't really have any concerns about Botox. You probably view it as a bit of a wonder drug, really.
1: Well, I've been having Botox since I was 28. I'm 47. Now,
0: wow!
2: He doesn't look at me.
0: That's remarkable.
1: So quite a few years, and if we take Botox away for a second from the cosmetic side, and if you look at how it's used medically, certainly with children that suffer with cerebral palsy, and they use it for sort of like injecting it into the muscles to release the muscles, So you know, people also will have weak bladders and things like that. It's you know, it's widespread use for medical purposes. It's fantastic.
0: Yeah. And what do you think about the bad name that Botox gets because of the lack of expression in the face? Like, isn't it crazy when an actor has Botox and they can't, you know, look surprised in a scene?
1: It's not the toxin; it's the person that's doing it.
0: So it's just like probably a poor, like done wrong, too much dosage.
1: Yeah, it's like too much. It's like they just don't understand that, you know, a little can look really nice. Yeah. But they just
2: they call that baby Botox.
1: Not even baby Botox. It's just really studying the muscles on the skin, and you can just look at it. And you know, what I normally do with my patients, I'll give them a little bit of Botox, get them back in 2 weeks, and then review it.
0: Yeah,
1: you know, and sometimes, often or not, they don't need to have any more done. And
2: if you're someone like me, I'm like, just pull it all in as much as you can, because I can't go through this again.
0: But you don't look, Katie, you don't look very Botox-y, so it's clearly been done well.
2: You'll hear with me now. My forehead isn't really a wrinkly forehead anyway, naturally.
1: No, not at all.
2: It's just round my eyes, and I think that's the sun that's done that.
0: Yeah.
2: But I haven't had Botox for, I can't even remember now, but you can see I need it now.
1: Yeah.
0: So is the sun very aging on the skin?
1: Yes, it does.
2: It's not stopping me.
1: No, it doesn't stop you on that sunbed. It just destroys the collagen and elasticity in the skin. It just really, it takes it away. So if you think that when you come to the age of 28, you stop developing sort of collagen and elasticity, so it starts depleting. So every year you age, you lose a percentage of collagen.
0: Yeah.
1: Now, when you increase the sunshine, you actually deplete even more, and you can't make it. You end up causing yourself to have like solar elastosis, which is an induced wrinkling from the sun.
2: Right. I've just got to understand. I don't know if any of you watch Benidorm, the old lady. Yeah. I just have to realise that's going to be me.
0: I know, but the problem is, why are we so addicted to the effects that being tanned has on us? Because in a way, there's no reason why being bronzed should make you look better, but it kind of does, doesn't it? People look better, they feel better, and that's the problem.
1: Yeah, I think, yeah, it's the whole package though, isn't it? It's going on holiday. Going in the sun, having some beers and things like that out in the sun. But it's and then you come back and you do feel relaxed, but you also look relaxed as well. I mean, the tan is just a small factor, I think a lot of people that go away, say for example, go away to a cold climate, and they don't come back with a tan, they still feel good and relaxed.
0: Now we're going to take your calls on FUBAR Radio. If you'd like to speak to Lee, I think we've already got some calls lined up actually to speak to you, which we'll get to after our next record. But let's talk about a couple of skin ailments. So I, as a teenager, I had clear skin until I was about 17 or 18. In fact, it was terrible because I got my first girlfriend who was lovely, and literally the next day I just got spots. I mean, it was just like such bad luck. I had clear skin.
2: She had a bush.
0: Yeah, that was probably
2: that's
0: it.
2: That's what it was. It was the rash, wasn't it, from
0: her
2: the bush?
0: Nunu was like some kind of Brazilian rainforest animal.
1: Just to pick up on the point there about your taking your bush off.
2: With the Gillette one, the men's one.
1: Yeah, but you won't. Your lips won't become too stretched and flabby.
2: Oh, really? No. So I always think, like, even when if you wax under your eyes, that will make them more saggy because you're pulling on that skin.
1: No, it wouldn't
2: do that's rubbish then.
1: No. I think you've got to be wary more of getting ingrowing hairs and things like that. But more so if you shave.
2: Really?
0: See?
2: Yeah.
0: See?
2: I tell you what, I swear by a man's razor, not the women's, the man's vibrator.
0: But you mentioned when you are shaving the nunu.
2: I can't see it now. I have to guess. I'll just put it down and guess where
0: able,
2: I'm going.
0: You mustn't be able to do that in a hurry.
2: I tell you what, even at the heavy pregnant I am now, my nunny is bald.
0: Right.
2: Everywhere.
0: OMG. So look, what we're going to do, we're going to play a record, then we're going to get to the calls.
1: Lovely.
0: But one of the things we'll talk about is acne, which is like one of the most perennial issues.
1: Yep.
0: And I want to know whether it's being cured or not, because I was on treatment for it. It was very effective, but who knows? So we'll get the expert advice. Let's have a cheeky, quick bit of the jam, and then we'll get our calls to Lee Garrett on FUBAR Radio with Mark and Katie.

0: Jam on Fubar Radio. Mark Dolan and Katie Price with you for a tiny number of minutes left. 44 minutes. The show has flown by. And in the building is Tommy Holgate, comedian turned nutritionist, who's going to get us in shape for the summer. But first, let's get our skin sorted out with celebrity skin guru, Mr. Lee Garrett. On line seven, I have a caller for you, and it's Emma from Sandwich in Kent. Hello, Emma. Welcome to Fubar.
1: Hi, Emma. Hello, Mark. Hi, Katie. Hello,
2: Hi.
1: Doctor. Great show today.
3: Yes.
0: Thank you. Lovely to have you on board with us. I adore Kent and love Sandwich. You're very lucky living in the Garden of England.
1: Thank you.
0: Now, you sound very healthy and fit and youthful. Do you have a question about your skin for Lee?
1: I do. I've had three children, and two of them was pretty much one after the other. And since then, my skin isn't as tight as it used to be. My breasts are a bit saggier than they used to be, and the skin around my stomach isn't as taut as it used to be. And I was wondering if there's anything I can do about that.
0: Good question. Thanks for sharing situation there, Emma. I'm sure Emma's absolutely gorgeous and lovely, but clearly when you have a baby, it does have to, the skin obviously has to stretch and then it doesn't bounce back.
3: So if you can imagine that, depends on what size you was when you started having your children, if you can imagine 9 months later you've carried this quite size around with you, and depends on how you've, if you've moisturised all the way through your term, and what you've used, and then you give birth, your skin has got to really retract back, and sometimes it's very difficult for it to do that. Now, I don't know, how long were your gaps in between your children?
1: Well, I got pregnant when my other child was 3 months. So
2: about the same as me then.
0: Wow.
1: Okay. Yes, exactly.
0: So not a planned, it was a surprise baby, a surprise pregnancy rather than a planned one.
1: How did you guess?
0: Because no woman would knowingly put herself through that. But obviously, it's a blessing because you've got these lovely children now. But yeah. Is that an issue with the length of time if you've had a baby straight away again?
3: Yeah, because if you think that the skin hasn't had enough time to recover from your first pregnancy, so you're going straight into another pregnancy. So again, so 9 months is probably becoming 18 months. So it is quite a lot of traction on the skin. So have you put on weight since you've had your last baby, or have you lost a lot more weight?
1: So I've put on a stone since the last baby. I've been trying to lose weight gradually rather than doing it too quickly.
3: Okay.
2: I mean, I'm on my fifth baby, and I always say even after you've had your first, your skin is never the same. But like, I'm obsessed with oils and stuff anyway, so when I bath I put oils in the bath. But what I will say from people I know who've had babies, you're either prone to get stretch marks or you're not. If you didn't get them with your first, they say you're not likely to get them again. But with your skin on your belly at the moment, would you say it's like the way I describe it, crepey? Or is it,
1: yes,
2: or have
1: exactly.
2: you got the barrels or the crepe? Do you know what
1: I'll
2: I mean?
1: I'll say slightly crepey.
2: Yeah, and I think that's quite hard to get it to go. I think even if you moisturise it, I think that's just happens when you have babies. I mean, I can stand, when I'm not pregnant, I can stand up and my belly will look flat. But, you know, as soon as you sit down, you're in a bikini, naturally, you're going to have a bit of, skin.
3: Yeah.
2: I don't think there's anything you can actually do about that unless you have a tummy tuck. But then you've got to think, if you want a tummy tuck, yeah, it would get rid of that, but then you've got a big scar.
0: What is the tummy tuck scar? Is it basically just a long line around your abdomen?
2: I've got cesarean scars, yeah. But it's a bit longer than a cesarean scar. So I suppose if you've got tiny bikini bottoms on, you'll see it. But then you've got to think, what do you want? Do you want crepey skin and a bulge, or do you want a scar? You know, it's quite, you know, for women, I know what you mean, because obviously I'm a woman myself. It's just nice to have a nice belly, isn't it? But when you've had kids, it never does go the same, I don't think.
3: When you're standing up straight, what does it look like?
1: It isn't as
2: she's
1: bad
2: looking
1: as
2: at it now.
1: I'm lying down laughing. Yeah, sorry. It's pretty much like Katie said.
3: Okay. One of the things you could investigate would be a product with radio frequency in it called Thermage. And that's kind of like a skin tightening treatment. It uses radio waves to heat up the skin, and it causes the tissue to tighten. So if you've got and it depends again on how much sort of crepiness you've got there, but that can sometimes be enough to make it tight enough to go back. It just puts the elasticity.
1: I've never heard of that technology.
3: Yeah, if you Google it, if you Google Thermage,
2: Do you do that?
4: I do, yeah.
2: So that's where I'm going to be after this baby.
0: So you're quite satisfied by its effectiveness, actually?
3: Very good, yeah. It's been around for 10 years. It's a gold standard for skin tightening.
0: I mean, do you think that plastic surgery is sometimes the only option for some people? Or do you always, as a skin would you rather avoid plastic surgery?
3: It used to be, but not nowadays. There's lots of things we can do now to avoid plastic surgery. And I think a lot of the plastic surgeons are now doing non-invasive treatments.
0: I mean, Emma, has it affected your self-confidence? Or is it a minor concern you've got? Or is it really starting to prey on your mind?
1: I'll say it's irritating, but not a huge concern.
0: Yeah.
2: I mean, I gather your husband still loves you the way you are.
1: Yes.
2: But then don't worry.
1: He doesn't notice.
2: But what I will say is...
1: that, really.
2: Well, I don't know. Like, if I didn't have my nails done, I'm sure the other half would notice. But no. But what I would do, obviously, after when I have the baby, just for myself, just eat healthy and try and exercise, just because I think it feels good, and try as much as I can. I mean, I'm sure you'll see and read about it, my progress, because I'm sure they'll try and pick up on it. But at the end of the day, I'd rather have children than worry about what my skin on my belly and that's going to look like.
0: Are you going to have any more children, do you think, Emma?
1: I think three's enough for me.
2: Oh, go on. Come up to my standard. Pop another two out.
0: Well, if you do have another one, then obviously the big thing would seems to be that lots of moisturising, lots of oil.
3: Absolutely.
0: So that you help the skin be all stretchy. But you sound gorgeous and lovely. But, I mean, has that helped you? Is there anything else that she can do, Emma? Or is it worth her just exploring that technology?
3: I think it's worth exploring that technology. There isn't much out there that's going to be successful.
0: What about exercise? Can she be doing ab crunches and things like that? Will that help?
3: No, because it's not the muscles that's causing the problem. It's the actual loose skin. And there's nothing
0: and
3: you can do.
0: A lot of people who have had rapid weight loss tend to have that similar issue in a greater extreme case.
3: Absolutely.
0: Brilliant. Well, look, Emma, thank you for your honesty and really good luck with your
1: thank you very much for your advice.
3: Thank you, Emma.
0: Your application there. Hopefully that does a job for you, and enjoy sandwich in Kent. Let's speak to Lauren on line two. Whereabouts in the UK are you, Lauren?
5: Yorkshire.
0: Yorkshire, lovely. Whereabouts in Yorkshire, England's biggest county?
5: I come from close to Doncaster.
0: Very nice. I'm sure
5: but
0: it's
5: we're
0: lovely.
5: We're not actually in Doncaster.
0: Is the sun shining today?
5: No. Unfortunately not. It looks very miserable outside.
0: Oh, that's no good. But the forecast is good. And how about you, Lauren? What would you like to ask Lee Garrett, skin guru?
6: Hi, everyone.
3: Hello.
6: I have a disability, so I use a wheelchair a lot, and I use my hands a lot because, obviously, I can't really use my legs and my feet. But unfortunately, with my hands, I get really, really sore skin, very thick skin, quite itchy. And obviously when it's winter and things as well, when I'm outside wheeling the chair, which is metal on the wheels, it really, really makes it sore and it bleeds a lot. And I was just wondering if there was anything that I could really do to assist with it. Mm.
2: Do you not wear gloves?
3: Yeah.
6: Yeah, I do sometimes, but not all the time. I'm terrible. I don't like things on my skin.
0: But it is, I mean, it's
6: very sensitive.
0: I completely feel that with you. I can relate to that, Lauren, because the cold and the skin are not happy bedfellows, are they, Lee?
3: No, they're not, Lauren. And what do you do, what have you done to try and help this with your hands at the moment, apart from wearing gloves?
6: I use a lot of creams.
3: Okay.
6: I don't use any perfumed creams or anything, because I would have thought that, you know, that maybe they irritate it.
3: What creams have you used?
6: I use a Nivea cream, just plain Nivea cream at the minute.
3: Okay, what you might want to try and do is get a cream that's got ceramides in it. So basically, and at night time when you go to sleep, if you get yourself some cotton gloves, if you can bear this at all, smother your hands in the cream. One of the creams I can probably recommend would be something like Cetaphil. You can get that in any...
0: How do you spell that?
3: It's C-E-T-A-P-H-I-L.
0: All right.
3: And you can get it at any sort of chemist. And it's got a ceramide in it. And what that does is it actually contains the moisture within the skin, so you won't lose any moisture. So if you put that on your hands and put the gloves on top, And then in the morning you should get up. Your hands will be soft, but you'll need to keep doing this. But I would recommend that you do continue using gloves while you're sort of wheeling about, really, because otherwise your hands are going to get so sore. Because you're picking up lots of things from the road, sort of grit and debris. And you may need to look, just in case you've got any sort of infection in there as well, if you've got any open wounds, just need to be very careful.
6: Yeah.
0: Yeah, and I think...
6: As I say, I do...
0: Sorry to interrupt you. What was that, Lauren?
6: As I say, I do use just the plain, because obviously if they do open as well, if you use anything with perfumed in, it's really painful. So that's my thinking of the plain cream.
0: And is that Cetaphil quite reasonably priced as well?
3: Yes, it is.
0: Well, to break
3: it,
0: the bank.
3: It's very reasonably priced, and it's dermatologists use it, so it's very good. There's no perfume in it whatsoever.
0: I mean, I've noticed in the winter, because I'm, for example, I'm running around, I've got kids, and I'll wash my hands, and then I'll run out the house and do the school run.

0: petrochemicals,
1: don't
0: they?
1: That's correct, yeah.
0: So, for example, things
2: like...
0: Check
2: you out knowing all that.
0: I know. And so, therefore, actually, what you probably would want to have is more of a natural... I mean, you mentioned specifically this Cetaphil?
1: Cetaphil.
0: Because that really, really, really very highly effective and strong. But for regular use, because I was in Boots the other day, and I got this tub of something, and it looked like E45, but actually all the ingredients were kind of natural, like shea butters and cocoa butters and da-da. Is that the way to go, as natural as possible, or is that a con?
1: Well, you still got to be careful, because also in those products you've got dimethicones as well, which are silicones, basically. And we don't know what's in these products. The silicone, when you put on, you know, you get that, you put a product on, you get a really nice feeling on your skin. That could be a silicone.
0: Right.
1: And these are really blocking our skins and causing a lot of skin irritation.
0: And you also, maybe you're absorbing that rubbish as well.
1: Well, exactly, yeah.
2: You know, like cocoa butter, is that really good for your skin?
1: No.
0: Really? Now, why not? Because everyone thinks it's so natural.
1: It just smells nice, but it's not doing anything. It's just going on the skin. It's like putting butter on bread. It's just staying on top of the skin and doing
2: nothing. What would you say if people can't afford, you know, like... expensive stuff, or you know, what would you recommend you can buy off the shelf?
1: An all round aqueous cream.
2: Aqueous.
1: Yeah.
0: Really.
1: Yeah.
0: Now that's
2: your
0: that's
2: dog
0: not...
2: doesn't sound happy in the back.
0: No. Aqueous cream.
3: Dogs.
0: Now you can
3: Never
0: get that.
3: Dog.
0: You get dog, and we'll because aqueous cream, that's definitely as cheap as chips, isn't
1: it's
0: it?
1: It's very cheap. It's about £1.50
0: for
1: boots,
0: a big tub of it. Yeah.
2: But then if you go to your doctor's, I'm sure if you've
1: get
2: got dry skin, you can get it a big tub.
0: But that aqueous cream, now that, but that's also chemical, isn't it?
1: No,
0: is it natural?
1: It's the only thing that doesn't contain any lanolin, which is sheep's oil. So a lot of people are allergic to the sheep's oil that's in lanolin.
0: Yeah. Now what about, I tell you who...
3: Again, I had that problem with allergies.
0: What did you have, Lauren? You
3: had minimal.
0: Also, what about, where do you stand on things like Vaseline and also, when that's obviously a petroleum, and Waitrose do a thing now, which we started buying when we had kids, which is the Waitrose have got a baby bottom, like, cream. It's like
1: Sudocare,
0: Vaseline.
1: Is it Sudocare?
0: No.
2: Vaseline?
0: No, it's like bum butter, basically. And what it is it looks like Vaseline, but it's from Waitrose, and all it contains, it's basically olive oil, but in a hard state. So it's like an olive oil equivalent of Vaseline.
3: Yeah.
0: I mean, what do you think about any of those things for Lauren? Any of those hard
1: jellies?
0: Well, when
1: you think, you think about the skin, we secrete sebum, which is oil. Mm. So when you put oil and oil together, it's not going to absorb into the skin. So it's just sitting on the surface.
0: So the only thing that absorbs into skin cream into the skin is aqueous cream. Is that actually absorbed?
1: Yeah, it's absorbing in, and so it softens the skin.
0: And why is that? Why does it absorb?
1: They have a special macroemulsions where they can just open up the actual cuticle on the skin and then just sink
0: in. Have you tried aqueous cream, Lauren?
3: No.
2: Well, maybe you should try that one.
0: Because the good news about that, that's the cheapest. And I know that for psoriasis and kids with eczema, they're always they're coated in aqueous cream, aren't they?
1: Yeah.
0: But aqueous cream and also Cetaphil, they sound
1: really
0: and is Cetaphil something that can be used on a permanent basis, or should she just stick herself
1: basis,
0: on it?
1: No.
0: Yeah.
1: You can get the cream, you can get a body wash. It comes with quite a lot of sort of other bits and pieces with it, really, on the shelves.
0: And make it a habit of just always creaming after you've washed your hands. It seems to be very hard on the skin, Lauren, to wash your hands. And also, obviously, the soapy detergents and all that strip the oils, don't they?
1: Well, it's a good point, actually, when you get out of the shower, that's the best time to moisturise yourself because your skin's open and you put the moisturiser on, it'll absorb in. That's the best time to do it.
0: So there you go. Well, listen, does that satisfy you for now, Lauren?
3: Yes, thank you.
0: Oh, really, really good luck with it. The weather's nice and warm now, so you don't have to worry, hopefully, too much until it gets cold in a few months' time. But good luck when it does and have a go at those things. I hope it's helpful.
2: Bye.
1: Bye-bye.
3: Thank you.
0: Well done, Lauren. Right, well, we're pretty much done and dusted, actually, for now. Would you consider coming back on the show? Because we've had so many emails and tweets and calls and everything.
2: I think we should, because we haven't even touched on, like, skincare, like, facial things he can do. He does so many different stuff.
0: Massively.
2: I think you should come back.
0: Let's do that. And the other thing we also haven't touched on is acne, which is basically...
2: And one more thing.
0: Yeah.
2: I think you should bring his needles in and do some Botox on you.
0: Now you're talking. Yeah, because when I do telly, my mum always says, you frown too much, and so maybe that's what I need.
2: It's good for a man to have movement some, but I think...
1: Yeah, a little bit is nice.
2: I think live on air...
0: Live Botox on the radio.
2: We'll put some needles in him.
1: Perfect.
0: Let's do it. I'm on it. My GP will never forgive me, but that's life. We've

0: Loved having you, Lee Garrett. Thank you.
1: And I've enjoyed coming. Return. Thank you for having me.
0: Bring your needles next time. It's 12:32. 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We're going to go healthy next. Comedian turned nutritionist Tommy Holgate in the studio with smoothie recipes to get you fit for the summer. 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
1: And you know, Katie, we've got so many emails and tweets off the back of Lee Garrett, the King of Skin. And unfortunately, we've not been able to get to all of the tweets and things. For example, Glitter Babe Emma. Hello, Emma. My boyfriend always has dry, sore lips. He drinks lots of water, healthy, and has used many lip balms. Vaseline, nothing works. Dry lips is a big problem in the winter, isn't it?
2: Says me, as I'm just putting on some light Vaseline stuff.
1: You're doing it a lot, which is good. You've got to moisturise your lips. I tell you what my little recommendation is. And what we'll do is we'll hang on to some of these. Next time Lee's in, we'll ask Lee for you on air. But I like the Burt's Bees franchise. Do you know Burt's Bees?
2: Yeah.
1: All very nice, and they do a great lip balm. They do a cherry lip balm. It's bright red. My kids love it, and
2: they
1: start
2: playing with it. See, I find the more flavoured it is, the more they dry, and I also find the more you moisturise your lips, the more you feel you need them.
1: Yeah, and then Nathan said, my face is really dry. What do I use? I have sensitive skin. It seems like aqueous cream is the budget option, and also Cetaphil, C-E-T-A-P-H-I-L, he was talking about. And Loz Walker has said, I walk on my hands a lot because of a disability and get dry hands. So look, very, very interesting stuff. Again, I think this is, seems like, have a go at the simple one, which is the aqueous cream. We're still in a kind of health vibe because in the studio is comedian turned nutritional guru.
3: Yeah, man.
1: Tommy Holgate. Welcome to FUBAR.
3: It's a regular career route, isn't it? That just
1: always.
2: You look like a bundle of joy. You've walked in here with a book and you've got like all your aromatherapies, which I've just been smelling.
3: I've even put orange trousers on for you.
2: You do look like a proper fun guy, like, don't
1: he? Yeah, he does massively. He exudes energy and warmth and happiness.
3: I tear it up left, right and centre. And I'm the one in the centre. Do you know what I'm saying?
1: And he's got
3: wild.
1: A great barnet as well.
2: That's what I'm looking at. You've got some curls there.
1: Real volume.
3: To describe it to the listener, it looks like a sort of golden mushroom cloud, doesn't it?
1: Yes, it does.
3: Like an Tommy bomb has gone off in my head.
1: Yeah.
3: That's my name there, Tommy. I like cheap puns, but I also like health.
1: Well,
3: a great day to be talking about it.
1: It's perfect. Now, let's put this in context because Katie has got an amazing story, Tommy, to tell, which is that very, very funny, brilliantly hilarious comedian and an entertainer. You were also the face. You were Tommy Lottery.
3: I was, yeah. I love Mark Dolan because he's so like kind to the guests. It feels like this is your life already.
1: There is a bit of that.
3: 3 minutes in.
1: He's packed a lot into a short life already. But the other thing's interesting about him is that you were quite a bon viveur back in the day. And you were quite the opposite of the health guru, weren't you?
3: The exact opposite, really. I've always had a propensity to the extreme, so now I quite like extreme balance, which is a bit of a tautology, isn't it? Which is why I get into like Tai Chi so much, because to be brilliant at Tai Chi you've got to be dead still. But back in the day I'd be attracted to the extreme, had a very addictive personality.
2: You're not a Gemini, are you?
3: No, I'm an Aries, which is the ram. That's why I've got the curly hair.
1: Bull in a china shop.
3: It's where the curly hair comes from, because my dad is totally bald. Shaves
2: my
3: it with a razor every
2: well.
3: Day. See, for a lady, though, to have a bald dad is not so scary, is it? But when you're a child and you see your father covered the full head with shaving foam, it's like, it's sort of like a anti-Father Christmas. Do you know what I mean? It's
1: a bit scary.
2: I don't think you'll be going bald at any time.
3: Well, I'm hoping not to. That's why I've got this afro, is because I'm making the most of it while it lasts. But anyway, this sort of extreme tendencies manifested itself with boozing. And also, I've got a very hard head and like to prove points. So what I would do is nail down as much booze as possible and then dive off things. So fall off balconies, downstairs. Long story short, ended up with 35 stitches in my head due to alcohol-related head injuries.
1: You had a staircase stunt. Was it? Did you get on a tea tray or something?
3: The last one was, it was at a party in Highgate, and I was due to be at work the next morning at the Sun newspaper, of all places, and there'll be people listening today, because you're on it, Katie. So hello to the Sun, showbiz and TV folk, and all publications, magazines,
1: was
3: and newspapers.
1: Was this as Tommy
3: indeed.
1: Lottery?
3: I wasn't working as Tommy Lottery that day, no. I was working as the homepage editor, so I was in charge of the website.
1: Oh, really?
3: I was supposed to turn a potato in the morning, ended up at this party. Kate Moss was there. I got excited because I made her laugh about something. I thought I was going to get married to her, despite the fact she was married with a kid. Ran upstairs to tell my friend. On the way down the stairs, tripped, fell, banged my head on a radiator. Had to go to hospital, get some stitches, but I couldn't then go home to sleep because I'd missed work. So I had to go back to the party, keep drinking, wash off in George Michael's swimming pool, which was just next door, because I had panda face paint on, was dressed as a Turkish female dancer. It was a fancy dress party. Got to work 10 minutes early. Thought, right, get your head down, don't make a scene. I got my head down, but for 3 hours, i.e. fell asleep at the desk.
2: No.
3: Got woken up because Rupert Murdoch had arrived.
1: Shit.
3: And the reason Murdoch had arrived was it was the Sunday that the News of the World closed. So I had to get out of the building, really. And it wasn't appropriate, necessarily, for the man in charge of the Sun website to be covered in face paint, toothless, black-eyed, in drag. Luckily, the world's news cameras weren't outside, so I didn't have to crawl around the back of the bush.
1: Imagine.
3: And then run home.
1: Yeah, they would have
3: so
1: thought
3: that was
1: it
3: what
1: was,
3: happened. That was about 3 years ago. I thought, hopefully I can bring things back from there, get all sober, get all healthy, and pursue things like Tai Chi now, and then holistic therapies.
1: So the answer
3: is... these things can heal you from within, you see. That's the, that's what I'm
1: so
3: keen to get
1: across. So if you're extremely unhealthy and extremely self-destructive, that you just channel that extremity into something positive. So you're always, you've accepted you're going to be extreme, but now you're extreme in terms of like doing the right things. Because he
3: extremely
1: was
3: focused on achieving harmony for people. Because we can all do it. It's all just breathing and vegetables. It's none of it's like,
1: you know, this five a day thing. Well, last time we talked to him, he said, forget that. Make it 25 a day. You're 25 a day. Oh, my God. Is there enough
3: call that
1: hours?
3: Science. Carve that in stone if Holgate said it.
1: So,
3: 25 a day.
1: So what do you reckon then? It's the first day of July.
3: Yep.
1: Summer's coming. So that's an extra incentive to be in good shape and healthy and glowing, isn't it?
3: Absolutely, yeah. I mean, it's a great...
2: And he's opening a flask as he's talking.
3: Got a silver flask here for Mark and Katie.
2: Cups.
3: And this contains...
2: What is he feeding me?
3: This is a nice, refreshing morning juice.
2: And what's in your morning juice?
3: It has celery.
4: Worried about this.
2: Yeah, so
3: it's so healthy. It's rich in everything you could possibly want, depending on what you want. Celery, mint, a couple of apples, a bit of pineapple, lime... lettuce, which is a good sort of balancer, because celery is quite a sort of a hot veg, isn't it?
4: Yeah.
3: I mean, I've been in some extreme situations, but talking about celery as a hot veg really reminds
1: celery
3: me of how calm
1: one has become. Celery is very detoxifying, isn't it?
3: It is indeed. Great for the digestion.
1: Good for the liver.
3: Do believe it contains vitamin K, which is good for the hair, skin and nails. The lime's got vitamin C in it. I think that's why British are nicknamed limeys by the Americans, because the British like troops used to have loads of limes on the boat when they went over there back in the day to prevent scurvy. Yeah. So that's where lime comes from, limeys come from, because lime, rich in vitamin C. Apple's one of the most antioxidant fruit. You know, all the simple stuff that we get told as kids, eat that. Turns out they're brilliant. But I spent years trying to get away from all that.
1: I can see how you're excited to have Tommy here. And you seem like really keen. Have you always been someone who looks after your body? Because you're quite clean living anyway,
2: no,
1: aren't you?
2: No, not at all.
1: Really?
2: I've been
1: you're not
2: so
1: a big drinker.
2: Lucky. No, I'm not a big drinker. No, but I've always been skinny naturally. But then I think because I've always done sport, horse riding.
1: Yeah.
2: And I think from being younger, I used to swim a lot, gymnastics. So I think genetically I've stayed like that.
1: I agree, yeah.
2: But... No, I'm actually into having healthy stuff. They say you are what you eat, but naturally, normally, they say that I should be a lot bigger.
1: Yeah, yeah.
2: But I don't know, I'm into like being a bit more healthy these days. But it doesn't fill me up, that's the trouble. If I'm going to have a salad or something, 20 minutes later I'm hungry, that's the trouble.
1: Well, that's why I'd love to go vegetarian, because I can see the merits of it. But my worry is about, being. I've got quite a fast metabolism as well, and just be starving all the time.
3: Well, you are quite a fast-paced man, aren't you, Mark? Really, quite high octane.
1: I am a little bit. Yeah, maybe because of too much tea and coffee and things like that.
3: This will bring you back to earth, mate. Just
2: did you
3: appreciate
2: blend
3: the lettuce within
1: thank
2: it.
1: You, thank
3: it.
1: You for
3: this
1: doing
3: is juiced.
1: This.
2: So you juice it, so you need to juice
3: it. Yeah, and the colour of this green is pea green, really. This is like the pea green that the owl and the pussycat.
2: But if your
3: been
2: wee was that colour, you would worry,
3: bound.
2: Wouldn't you?
1: Yeah, you would slightly, I've got to say. It's,
2: so I'm going to try this
1: it's
2: then.
1: Not
3: you can try
1: pretty,
3: it with gay abandon.
1: Good.
3: Try it with gay abandon.
1: It smells very good and very sort of
2: it
1: fragrant.
2: It does, it's very healthy.
3: The pineapple's got your glucose in there, and it's perfectly appropriate to be having the glucose of the pineapple and the apple at this time of day. You don't have to be having
2: nice,
3: the, love it.
2: Actually.
3: The glucose, they're loving it, by the way, to you, the listener. Really to nice. Describe this scene here, they're making eye contact with each other in a way that's suggesting, wow, can we believe that we feel this good
2: in
3: this moment?
2: No, it's because he's
3: together.
2: Kicking me under the table.
3: Yes, oh, that's what it is. He has got long legs. It's a long table.
2: Can that I, is actually really nice.
1: Because when you drink it, there's an explosion of, I can like citrus and also ginger. Is there ginger in there?
3: Ginger in there, yeah. Ginger is very good for anti-inflammatory
1: immediately
3: qualities.
1: Woken me up.
3: Yeah, that's what ginger does. You can have a ginger shot in the morning. This is one of Jason Vale's great tips, your mate, Katie. Did Jason Vale help you lose 2 stone after pregnancy? Is that
2: when I did my workout DVD, I did the juicing as well. Mm-hmm. And obviously, I've stayed friends with him for years. And his juices, if you stick to it, they do work. They do work.
3: And they do feed you as well, don't they? Because you do actually get lots of nutrients from this. A lot of people worry that they're not putting enough food into their body. But the problem is, many people are overfed but undernourished. So the stuff that we're putting in isn't actually containing any nutrients. So these vegetable juices, it is just like medicine, really.
2: But I think I don't really believe in diets, because I think that as soon as you think of a diet, you're thinking of the next food you're going to eat. But if you can actually gradually bring juices in that, they're actually really tasty and they do fill you up.
3: And you can
2: and
3: just,
2: they're good for you.
3: You can have as much as you like. And that's, you know, if you're attracted to the extreme and you just want to be eating all the time, if you eat only like vegetables, fruit, vegetables, nuts and seeds, basically, you can eat loads of it. And it's all got nutrients in there. Mark's making his notes again. Fruit,
1: like
3: veg,
1: I did last time, which I then completely
3: seeds.
1: Ignored. Fruit, veg, nuts and seeds.
3: Yeah, and what we're promoting here is the whole food, plant-based lifestyle. Because
2: do
3: we're,
2: you
3: like
2: have
3: you
2: a
3: say,
2: book out?
3: No, I'm, at this stage, I'm promoting nothing other than people's ability to heal themselves. That's all I really feel. But seriously, I'm gonna. There'll be books and whatnot.
2: But you've
3: to
2: got
3: come.
2: Crystals.
3: I've got crystals
2: so
3: with me.
2: What's the crystals? You've got a book there.
3: What are you doing, Tom? I don't know. I've got two crystals that I was going to give you. One's for Mark. There you go, Mark.
1: Let me have
3: that's
1: a look at
3: for
1: that.
3: You, and this is for you, Katie. That's a
2: so
3: gift. You can keep them.
1: Really?
3: Take them with you.
1: Sure,
3: yeah.
1: But crystals are very expensive,
3: no,
1: aren't they?
3: No, not really. Not in these
2: Thank
3: crystal
2: you,
3: shops.
2: What
3: and
2: does
3: that.
2: This crystal
3: the
2: do?
3: The one you've got there, right? The one you've got is calcite. Now, yeah. Calcite, and I'm reading from a book here called The Crystal Bible, which I got off my mum.
2: And I'm going to take a picture of it and tweet
3: Big
2: it.
3: Shout out to mother. Mum, I'm showing Katie Price the calcite.
1: What's mum called?
3: Mum is called Jane.
1: Jane, hello Jane.
2: Oh, does it have to be Jane?
1: It's not the best name.
3: Wait, no, it does, it is a name.
1: There is a,
3: oh, no, yeah,
2: no,
1: there's
2: no,
1: a historical reason.
2: Reason.
3: Yeah, there is a historical reason. Not the same woman, I can promise you.
1: Right. Let's call her Jay. Hello,
3: Jay, yo Jay, what you saying, mama?
1: Yo Jay. Is it Jane Holgate?
3: Jane Mulcherberry, few other, you know, there's been a few.
1: Jane Mulcherberry.
3: And all and dealt with love.
1: Is she, she must be so pleased that you've taken this direction as a person.
3: She is, actually. Well, I've moved home and like, I live in the house next door to her, which is my grandma's old house. Anyway, I can now do Tai Chi with my mum in the evenings in the back garden, which I was doing this last week. And I had a moment where I thought, you know what? This is honestly better than any party I've ever been to.
1: Yeah.
3: That moment.
1: Wow.
2: Not that I'm interrupting you, but I'm just about to tweet the crystal you've given me.
3: Yep.
2: So can you explain what that crystal is?
3: This crystal, yeah, calcite. Where are we? It cleanses the organs of elimination, encourages calcium uptake, so it makes your bones nice and strong, which you're going to need at the minute, you know, if you've got a baby on board and things. So alleviates intestinal and skin conditions, stimulates blood clotting, tissue healing, good for your immune system, and can encourage growth in small children. Well, you've got a very small children.
2: Yes.
3: Child.
2: So what should
3: it's
2: I do
3: one,
2: with this crystal? Put it next to the bed, put it in my pocket, or what do I do with
3: you
2: it?
3: You can just have it around. Put it where you want, wherever you want to feel the effect, because effect of these, they occur within our own mind, I like to think. So even the greatest sceptic, if you put this crystal in their hand and say, this crystal is said to increase vitality, and this is good for new beginnings, Katie, that golden calcite. If you've got that in mind, well, the power of our mind is incredible, isn't it? We know that placebo effects work, or if, for example, your child was stuck under the car, you know, a mother could have the strength to move the car, couldn't they, in theory? There's that, you know, untapped resources within our own body. So these crystals can bring that to mind. That one that you've got, Mark, is very good for the thymus gland, regulates the nervous system and balances blood pressure. Now, I'm not saying you've got high blood pressure. I am saying that you're very energetic, quite excitable bloke, aren't you? So that is one that's going to, like, cool you down, centre you in a way that you can then enjoy the energy going forward.
1: This is good news. It's very pretty. It's a sort of shiny, sort of grey. It's like a gorgeous big jewel, really, and it's a very, very elegant piece of. So, is that what it is? It just goes in your pocket. It's just near you. You don't have to be touching
3: it. You can have it on a little table by your bed, or just be aware of it. Yeah, I mean, the purists, the crystal purists, would say that these rocks hold vibrations that occurred in the earth like millions of years ago when these crystals were formed. So they form in certain ways that. Well, it requires certain frequencies, like certain heats or whatever, to make them happen. And it's said that they still contain them. So if you're well into it, if you fully believe that, then you can, you know, put it wherever you want on your body and just feel the vibe, man.
1: Well, Katie, I mean,
3: as hippie as that sounds.
1: I can see how I'm drinking that drink and the ginger has awoken me up. You know, I've consumed, it's gone into my body. Clearly, all these natural juices are good for the body. There's no debate about that. I do wonder whether one is stretching credibility to say that to have a rock near you in your kitchen is going to somehow make your bones stronger.
3: Well, that's a perfectly valid thing to raise, which is why I say that I believe it occurs in the mind of someone who believes in that sort of thing, or who is willing to just say, look, I don't think this is zapping me across the kitchen and making my bones strong, but it's bringing to mind strong bones, and having that vision of strong bones in your mind is going to make it more likely to happen within your body and allow you to heal yourself.
1: At least I believe that, so in a way it can be psychosomatic, where you engage your subconscious to help heal
3: you. So if you're adamant that crystals don't work, I'll say, okay, don't believe in crystals, how about believing in yourself?
1: God.
2: Well, there you go.
1: I like it. What we're going to do, play a quick record, and then we'll get some top tips for you, especially for Katie, and she's about to have her special landing. So let's sort of kind of look at nutrition and also summer, what to eat in the summer, because I think it's a time of the year when people are more inclined.
3: Sorbet recipe time.
1: Boom. We're on the sorbets next after a bit of Sam Smith, Money on My Mind on FUBAR. If you want, if you have a question for Tommy Holgate at FUBAR Radio, we'll get to those very shortly. Here we go. Here's Sam Smith.
4: When the sun-

0: lovely tune there. Money on my mind. Sam Smith, FUBAR Radio. We're fast heading towards 1 o'clock in the Jared Christmas on FUBAR Radio. And Tommy Holgate is with us. Tommy, what's your Twitter handle? Because lots of you listening, and I think they should follow your Twitter feed because you're full of inspirational tips all the time. So what's your handle? Handle is Tommy Holgate. Tommy as in Hilfiger, Holgate as in Colgate toothpaste with a H. I've said that to a lot of people over the phone.
1: I bet you have.
0: I'll generally be ringing through to you positive versions. Well, that's really, really good. I mean, I tell you what, where I'm at, which a lot of people are, is I'm sort of stuck in this thing where this habit of tea in the morning. And when I drink like black tea, I don't have it very strong, but I do have a couple of big cups of it. And it absolutely wakes me up and gets me in the zone. And I've never found a vegetable that does that. But I guess what I'm

0: Parsley saves Rosemary and Thyme. Yeah. You hear them as a kid and you go, I'm not going to eat any of that. I've seen their hair.
1: Breathing.
2: You're so lucky. I think you must be very healthy, Katie.
3: I don't wake up and think, oh my god, I've got to have a cup of tea or coffee before I can start my day.
0: When you wake up, if you have a cold shower,
4: That's my little lovely chickens. You're right, Tom.
5: Yeah, happy Friday.
4: Happy Friday the 13th.
0: You are right, Will.
2: Yes, happy Friday the 13th.
4: Tom's got to tell you to do something now.
2: Oh, go on then.
5: Are you officially? Because you've got some tuna.
0: Breathing and stretching.
4: Play the tuna.
5: Exercise, a little jog, 10-minute jog.
0: Yeah, wriggling.
4: Listen what it is. He's messed up again.
2: What?
4: You messed up again, Will.
5: What?
4: Read the memos, mate.
5: Come on.
6: By the way, we've got a lovely Jane Mortimer-Berry gave birth to this sitting in the garden, listening to Tom, very proud.
4: Get back to work.
6: Well, that's it. Well, look, it's brutal because the time has evaded us. But okay, if there's one thing we should eat today,
4: we're off on something. How are you doing, guys? Welcome to the Bloody Jackmate Show with Tom Nozzer and Will Blasio. It's a show all about love.
0: Sunflower
4: seeds. It is. It's a show about love hearts and cute little things like teddies and flowers and stuff. And cute little trainers, which I do like your trainers, Will.
2: Some really work on radio.
0: £30. Add some seeds to your diet.
4: 35, yeah. You've got an absolute bargain there. So
0: seeds, yeah, get some nuts in there.
4: Just sort of buttering you. I have some nuts in your mouth when I need to win some points.
0: And if you fancy a sorbet recipe for the summer, here we go. Juice of pineapple, kiwi, apples, one orange, big chunk of ginger. Blend that.
2: Well, thank you.
0: Blend it with dates.
4: I didn't say that for 3 minutes. See how the night goes. As we said, it's a show all about love. And today we're asking, what is your most cherished possession? What do you love the most? Tweet in, let us know, at FUBAR Radio. If you want to tweet me, at Jack2A.
6: You've inspired us, and we'll let you know how. Should we do commit to a week of juices and healthiness, Katie, and we can check in a week's time and let everyone know how we got on.
4: You can't own it.
6: Well, I'll try and ramp it up. I'll be the experiment then, and also you out there, try some of those things. Let's book up in. Let's have 7 days of caffeine-free, being healthy, and we'll all report back at FUBAR Radio.
4: We've got a few love-related segments coming up. I mean, we've got the Room 101 thing that we did before. We've not called it that, have we?
6: Him now. Will Willie Katie
4: want
6: Price.
4: Will Willie want you?
2: Yeah,
4: so basically, what we're going to do, Will, we've come up with three different.
6: Brilliant on the radio. We're back at ten in a week's time, and I'm back tomorrow at 10. But there will be a big huge Katie Price shape hole in the show, which is irreplaceable. So I'm counting the days till we're next together on FUBAR Radio. Next up, Jared Christmas. Thanks for listening.
5: But we have some special guests in this, we don't, Jack?
4: We do indeed.
5: To go with the lovely theme of the show.
4: The only bloody girlfriends. The only way is girlfriends. All our girlfriends are in there. Yeah.

0: Well, yeah, I caught wind that you two were bringing your respective partners in.
1: Yeah.
0: And I made a few calls, and, unfortunately, she couldn't make it, but,
1: Who?
0: You know, Cara Delevingne?
1: Yeah.
2: Have I heard of her?
0: Yeah.
1: I'll
0: give her a little call if you want to have a little
3: look.
1: Oh, go on then.
0: Hello, is that Cara?
3: Hi, how you doing?
0: I'm going to level with you. I need you to get to North London as soon as

0: That is becoming a thing, isn't it? And I really like that.
1: No, that was real, so.
0: Oh, was it?
1: Yeah.
0: Oh, okay. When she says yes, she says it the same exact way.
1: She's an actress,
0: yes.
1: Isn't she?
0: Yes. Yes. Yes. Yes.
2: Very conditioned. Yeah. Media trained.
1: That's what I do to you.
0: Oh, well, that's a shame, Karen. I'm sure she's listening, though.
1: So oh, yeah, as always.
0: Listening. Welcome.
3: Sounds like you were kind of dreaming there, talking about dreams.
0: Smooth segment.
3: I was going to tell you about a little bizarre dream that I had last week, and I want you to analyse it for me.
0: What day last week?
3: Let's just say, I don't know what day it was. I don't have a little dream.
0: No, because I know dreams inside out, and I know they can happen on different days. And
3: of
0: I was
3: course,
0: gonna...
3: I know they can happen on different days.
0: that's as much as I know about dreams. They can happen.
3: Well, anyway, my dream, which, you know when someone tells you a dream and it sounds a bit nutty and you think they made that up?
0: Yeah.
3: It's one of them. But it did actually happen in my dream.
0: No, I believe
3: it. Prove it didn't, Jack.
0: No, I can't.
3: Well, there
0: I
3: you go.
0: Unless so, I get into your little head.
3: I dreamt that I was at the garden centre I used to work at.
0: Yeah.
3: And it was a snowy day.
0: Oh.
3: And I wasn't... They were trying to keep me inside there, like the evil people. I don't know who exactly they were, but
0: the
3: evil people.
0: Oh, okay.
3: And I managed to break out, and I was sneaking around, started running away, past all the penguins, because there's penguins there.
0: Obviously.
3: And then the penguins turned into ice penguins.
0: Yeah.
3: And I went past them, and then suddenly I turned into the sea, and I fell into the sea, and it was really, like, tide sweeping me out, and I was a bit panicked, obviously.
0: Oh, my God.
3: And then I saw a ramp, which is made out of ice.
0: Ooh.
3: So I got on there. Somehow I got onto that. I got enough purchase on there, which, you know, it's an icy ramp.
0: Mm.
3: Yeah. Probably the hardest thing to get purchased on, you would have thought. Got on there and I could hear some drums. Here's drums going. I was like, oh, maybe if I sing help, someone will help me. So I was like, help! For some reason, did that. It worked.
0: Obviously it worked.
3: Yeah, a bit of broken ice was going down. James Bay was just standing on it.
0: Was he?
3: Yeah, on the broken ice. I went on with him. We didn't talk at all. We just floated away. And eventually we hit this, like, in the middle of the sea, there's a concrete ring. We jumped on there, and then it kept going down and down and down. There's rings. And I got in there, and the lead singer of, I think it was Pearl Jam was down there. And he said, and there's a Blu-ray coming from the bottom, and he's like, look into the Blu-ray. I looked down there, I was like, he's like, that's the meaning of life, that is. And then I woke up.
0: Oh.
3: And I woke up a bit smug, like, oh, well I know the meaning of life. And it's a Blu-ray. So
0: maybe you wouldn't have sort of been caught by the tide and pulled away if you'd have just listened to James Bay's advice and held back the river.
1: Oh, yeah. Nice. Yeah.
3: Kind of
0: for all the listeners, that's mainly me clapping myself.
3: That was ad-libbing. But yeah, that was my dream.
0: What can I just say, guys? As interesting as that was, Tom, I think I can go one up on you this week and tell you I've spent 5 whole days in bed and I've had 6 McDonald's.
3: Ooh.
0: Yeah, other fast food restaurants are available.
3: How many nuggets?
0: Well, I had 20 nuggets and then I went back and got another 20.
3: You looked at me as if it was a private joke there. It was not. 20. You had 40 nuggets.
0: 40.
3: Same day.
1: In one sitting?
0: Yeah. No, I had a... Fiona, who's outside, my girlfriend, brought me 20 round and I popped back over a couple of hours later and thought, need topping up on that. So doubled and went to the big 4-0.
1: Wow.
0: Yeah, so...
3: Welcome to the 40 Club.
0: Who knows? I could be releasing that on YouTube soon, the Chicken Nugget Challenge.
1: We're releasing something.
0: Jesus. We've got girls out there, Will.
1: Sorry, mate, sorry.
0: Come on.
3: Sexist fart jokes.
0: I hope they've got some advice for you later, because you really bloody need it, mate.
1: I know, I do.
0: You honestly do.
1: Desperately single.
3: Take a look at yourself, Will.
1: Thanks.
0: What you been up to, Will?
1: I've actually been sharing a bed with a good friend of mine, such as the housing crisis has deepened, got a lot worse, and I find myself sharing a bed with a fellow friend.
0: Okay, what's his name?
1: Matt Rainston, otherwise known as Wing to his
0: Wing.
1: Wing, yeah.
3: Ooh. How come?
1: I think it was to do, like, years and years ago.
3: You're sharing a bed with the guy, you should know.
1: Sorry, I haven't even got his number. we were all ordering Chinese once, and he ordered like 2 or 3 things, and we were all just ordering one thing, so...
0: That is the shittest nickname.
3: How is that?
1: Well, they said he had like Chinese heritage, so, and then it just stuck from there. So such are these Wing. Shit nicknames.
3: I thought it might be something to do with.
0: I bet that was
3: flying.
0: I bet that was a Monday afternoon as well, wasn't it?
1: Nah.
0: You and your lads, Monday afternoon. Oh, we'll call him Wing because he orders a few bit.
1: Yeah, all the lads. Shout out to all the lads back in Bromsgrove. So that's all of them all there. But that's me sharing a bed. Anyone got a bed? I'll rent it off you now.
0: You genuinely say this in every show.
1: I do. I really need. I'll pay.
0: He's so desperate.
3: Of course you'll pay. You're not just going.
1: No, I mean quite a lot.
3: Quite a lot.
0: I shouldn't really be laughing that my friend is homeless, really, should I?
1: I've got bags under my eyes for the people that can't see.
3: This is
0: full of your clothes.
3: I was going to say last night when I was trying to get sleep, I had a little vibration on my phone. And I checked it, you know, and I was really confused. So I looked at it and it was like Facebook group Tom Norris, and I was like, oh shit, I must have like inadvertently made a Facebook group like with people. And I was like, what, who? And then someone messaged me. I was like, oh god, wonder what they're saying. Joined it, and there was 14 Tom Norrises. And I was like, okay. And the people were like, hey. And someone was like, hey, how you doing? And I was like, hello, this is peculiar. And they're like, yeah, it is. And oh. I just said, Tomception. And then they were like, I love it. So I'm immediately the funny Tom. And then so I was like, I'm still in there. And we're just like, a few talking in there and just, you know, keeping it.
1: Have you told them about the show today?
3: I did actually mention the show.
0: Did you?
3: I was trying to be cool.
0: So we may have 13 other little Tom Norrises listening.
3: One's from Cambridge. I recently got a message saying, I'm from Cambridge. And he's like, the town's not big enough for the both of us. And he was like, rock, paper, scissors, and the losers moves. And
0: this should be a movie.
3: Yeah.
0: Directed by Dr. Zeus.
3: But then it was kind of shat on a bit because someone said, oh yeah, a uni lad, they were talking about doing this. So it's just some guy that saw a uni lad and thought he'd do it. But I think it's quite nice having a group of Norrises.
1: Yeah.
0: What would the collective term be for that?
3: Norri.
0: No. Like you have like a congregation of alligators, don't you? Or a parliament of owls. What would you have of Norris?
1: Parliament of owls?
0: Yeah, no. Honestly, that used to be my FIFA Ultimate team name. Parliament owls.
3: Murder of crows.
0: Yeah. Jamie T song, Murder of Crows.
3: That's not where I got it from. Just general knowledge.
0: I'm just telling you a little fact.
3: I like it though. But all right. Maybe in a pub quiz it might come useful, but right now.
0: Well, don't.
3: Well, you know.
0: You try and help him out, Will. You really do. We try and help him out, give him a little bit of music knowledge, because obviously.
3: What about a Colosseum of Norrises?
1: I like that.
3: A Colosseum?
0: No, wait, do you actually like that, Will? Because, I mean, that is shit.
1: Colosseum of Norrises?
0: That is shit. I mean, no. Let's go to a song. Let's go to Maccabees, First Love. That is shit, Tom.
3: Colosseum.
4: First Love. Lost love, only love, it's only love. First love, lost love.

0: It's Only Love by the Maccabees. I like that. I know, I know it's called First Love, but I was just sort of making a reference to the last thing. All right, I realised, Will. I realised. It's that time I've been waiting for. It's called Will Willie Want Ya?
1: Or... Pick It Quick!
0: Pick It Quick. Pick It Now. Pick Us,
1: pick,
0: Will.
1: Pick It Quick. Pick It Quick.
0: So me and Tom are going to go head to head. We're going to stumble over three different segments. We've got, as I said, we've got football. We've got a meal that we've broken up into starters, mains, and a dessert. And we're going to finish on what was the last one? I'm looking at my notes. Video game. That's it.
1: Video game.
0: So I think we'll start with football. And basically, Tom, I assume you're going to pick Newcastle.
1: Of course, I bloody well am.
0: I'm a Newcastle fan. I'm a West Ham fan. So we're going to argue against each other to try and convince Will, who's actually a Birmingham fan, to go for our side, go for our club.
1: So, exactly.
0: Do you mind if I start this?
1: I would be absolutely fine with you starting first.
0: Okay, cool. Will, have you got a little bit of a bed for this or not?
2: Literally just had a conversation with you 30 seconds ago. Don't know if you remember it.
0: No, I was too busy.
2: I can get a bed for you if you just...
0: has he not got one?
1: He could just do the same one as the...
0: Yeah, that's what I thought. Yeah, just replay that.
2: Oh, okay, that's fine.
0: Just do that. Some kind of...
1: Yeah, that's fine.
0: I am going to be reading mine like a pitch.
2: Okay.
0: Lord Sugar. So, Will.
2: Yeah.
0: This is your reason to go for West Ham over Newcastle here, right? Before I start, I'm going to play a 5-3-1. Well, it's very defensive here, Will, right? Instead of attacking with reasons I think you should pick West Ham, I'm going to urge you not to pick Newcastle, right? I mean, they're pretty close to Scotland, and that could be enough for you to say no. But I'll continue. St James's Park... A great stadium name, I think you'll agree.
2: 100%.
0: Majestic, proud, a winner's hub. But it's no longer called that, is it, Tom?
1: It is.
0: Well, it's called the Sports Direct Stadium. Yeah, isn't this like the tacky, horrible route in which we don't want football to venture down? I mean, Mike Ashley, he's just another reason Newcastle should, quite frankly, just liquidate. And look at the vast history of dirty, disgusting players that they've had. Kieran Dyer, Lee Bowyer, Stuart Pearce, Craig Bellamy, Andy Carroll, Kevin Noah. All right, they've all played for West Ham. I'll fuck that. But Joey Barton, we've never had Joey Barton. That's enough.
2: Really did though.
0: We didn't sink that low. Think about this, Will. Right, I'm going to finish with a counter, with a bit of counter attacking,
2: okay,
0: and scoring a last minute winner. So think of West Ham as a club. We won the World Cup. Bobby Moore captain England, West Ham. Jeff Hurst is the only player to score a hat trick in a World Cup final. He was a hammer. And who scored that other little goal in that 4-2 win over Germany in 66? Martin Peters, another claret man. So we'll decide. Mike Ashley's two Bob Club of Thugs, or a theme that brought the Jules Rimet home to England.
2: Not so to follow.
1: There you go. Well, I mean, you kind of did a bit of a negativity towards my club, but I didn't do that. I'm just going to say the nice things, nice positive things about Newcastle. Basically, Newcastle United, away the lads. Now, I know you're a fan of Birmingham United, Will.
2: And pardon? A fan of who?
1: Birmingham. Birmingham. Brum.
0: Brum.
1: Brum.
2: You've got a lot of work to do now, boy.
1: United. And I admire that, because you stood by their side this whole time. Because, you know, it hasn't been easy over the years.
2: No.
1: Like, it's never been easy being a Newcastle fan. It's a roller coaster, which roller coasters can also be very fun. Am I right?
0: He is right.
2: He's correct.
0: He is right.
1: But yeah, back in 1995, we were known as the Entertainers.
0: Ooh.
1: We had Les Ferdinand, Tiago Espria, Big Alan Shearer, the Entertainers. We were most people's second team. And for many years to come, we also were. Although we are now owned by some fat bastard who doesn't give a shit, that doesn't matter. We have world-class fans at the ground who are bare-chested and sing their hearts out, week in and week out. We even punch horses when necessary. That's the thing. That's how much we care. You don't see a film made about us being football hooligans. You see light-hearted films are called Goal, made at St James's Park. Made Hope and Dreams. Not thugs smashing the shit out of hooligans. So decide, the Entertainers or the Hammers. Or another spin, Fun or DIY. I know which I enjoy more, Will. And I'm pretty sure you do too. Have a good day.
2: Thank you. Well, two compelling answers there. Jack, you had me won over, but... What I hate is that bullshit of the West Ham won the World Cup in 66. So I was instantly turning to Tom. He had it in his hands.
0: Right.
2: And then he said, Birmingham United.
1: Yeah, sorry.
2: This isn't an NFL franchise, mate.
1: The thing is, I still, when you pointed out, first of all, I said Birmingham, weird.
0: Yeah.
1: I didn't think it was the United.
0: Yeah.
1: Didn't even click.
2: Well, for that reason alone,
1: come on,
2: man. I'm going to have to go with Jack.
0: Yes! That's what... I'm talking about.
2: There you go, you won that point.
0: What, are we just going to do a little Ellie Goulden bed?
2: Yeah, you love Ellie Goulden.
0: Oh, that is absolutely ridiculous.
2: Go back to the bed?
0: Yeah, well, I don't know. Tom's just ran out and I'm a little bit worried.
2: That's all right.
0: Did you offend him by giving me that point?
2: I don't know, he looks all right.
0: Are you right, Thomas? Come back, mate.
1: A piece of paper that I didn't have.
0: Oh, okay, cool. Right.
2: What are we on to next? So Jack's 1-0.
0: So I won the football, so that's 1-0. And now we are going to a meal. But Will, if you don't mind, we're going to split this up into three separate segments.
2: Oh, no.
0: Starters and main.
1: Into three courses.
0: Yeah. Exactly, Tom. So, Tom, you can lead this one, sir. You go.
1: Thank you.
0: You go first.
1: Well, Will, I hope you're hungry, because I have a bloody meal for you, sunshine.
0: Cool.
1: We're going to start off with some jalapeno poppers with a chili dipping jam, lovely creamy cheese coating a devilish little jalapeno, and then a rustic little bit of jam to dip it in. You're going to have to remind your taste buds you aren't in a jazzy Mexican resort. You are dining with El Dinoza. Maybe we could even wear sombreros.
2: We could.
1: I'll see you there.
0: Oh, wow. So what? Sorry, what? You've gone for what?
1: I've gone for jalapeno poppers with chili dipping jam.
0: Okay. Well, what do you think of that, mate?
2: Yeah, well, my taste buds are very weak, so maybe if you provide a glass of milk with that, I could...
1: I'm sure I can ask some senorita for some milk.
0: Oh, your taste buds are weak. That works in my favour, to be honest.
2: Okay.
0: Well, through this whole thing, I'm going with a little bit of a football theme, all right? Because it is about love at the end of the day, and that is one of my biggest loves. So even though there is food, you will see there's a football theme running through it.
2: Yeah.
0: So, Will, I urge you to choose some garlic bread to start, mate. I mean, it's got to be something minimal but flavoursome, but somewhat filling, yeah? It fills the hole, but not before the main does... does the full job. Nearly flopped then. I mean, we like bread, everyone likes bread, but everyone bloody loves garlic bread. You can't beat it. You can dip it in whatever you like. You can use it as an outer layer of a sandwich, or even have it on its own dry. What else can you eat dry and not look back on? Yeah, not a lot. It's the staple piece of any good restaurant. Yeah? Mm. It takes centre place, it controls the table, and it's Italian. It's Italian. If this starter was a footballer, it'd be no other than Pirlo. So Tom can have his chili balls, or whatever he said. They're the equivalent to Jack Colback. Pick garlic bread. Pick Andrea Pirlo, the maestro. Thank you.
2: Interesting.
1: Garlic bread dry, and it's very starchy, so if anything, it fills you up more. But have a good one.
2: Two compelling arguments yet again, but the theme is love. I think a bit of it maybe giving me some advice about getting a date future on the line. And if I'm going on a date, turning up eating garlic bread at the start.
1: Stinky PU.
2: Oh, God, the points go to Nozza. There you go, brother.
1: Thank you, sir.
2: Do you want to start this next one, Tom? So we're on to the mains now, are we?
1: I think so. So we've gone from Mexico, but let's hop on my private jet, and we've landed in Italy, bloody Italia.
0: I'm already there, mate, eating garlic bread with Pirlo.
1: I hope you brought your appetite in your hand luggage. You don't want to wait around. We're going to get an Italian pasty. What? Tom's lost his mind. An Italian pasty? That's not a thing. I mean a calzone.
2: Ooh.
1: A pizza pocket. A pastry clutch bag full with flavours. We got mozzarella. We have sausage, chorizo, and pepperoni. And of course, onions and tomatoes.
2: Oh,
1: imagine that!
2: I'm salivating.
1: Can you imagine it?
2: I am!
1: I don't know if you are.
2: I am!
1: Oh, well... Get your knife and fork, we're gone.
0: I do actually like calzones, to be fair.
2: All right. Well,
1: calzones.
0: Yeah. What do you say, calzone?
1: Yeah, like how it should be pronounced, yeah.
0: What, calzone?
1: Yeah.
0: It's Italian, so it'll be calzone.
2: Hey, hey, hey! Cut
0: the crap. I used to work at Bella Italia.
1: Right. There's your calzone. I didn't order that. I ordered a calzone. It's actually Italian.
0: Oh, God, right. So my theme here is obviously not just football. It's obviously Italian. You know how important it is to build chemistry, Will, yeah? You can't start pairing garlic bread up with the foods of Greece, Spain or Taiwan. It has to stay classy, stay sexy, stay Italian. You've had your garlic bread, now have your lasagna. Well, it's the perfect match, mate, like you and Delevingne, right? You deserve lasagna, and lasagna deserves you. It may be sloppy with layers of cheese, but it's Italian. It can take that slop and make it hot, make it sexy. But it's not just a pushover meal by any means. Oh no, it's packed with beef. It has a strong inner core, pure meat. So don't be taken in entirely by its succulent melted cheese exterior, for its inside packs a punch. You can handle it, Will. Go for lasagna, mate.
2: Oh, God. Two great choices, can I just say, gentlemen.
1: Thank you very much.
2: Cheers. But unfortunately, my mind was made up to start with, wasn't it, Nozza? Because I'll be going for that calzone.
1: Welcome. You help yourself to it.
2: Thank you. Delicious.
0: This is a fix.
2: It's not.
1: It's 1-0, isn't it?
2: It's 2-1.
0: 2-1.
1: 2-1.
2: Yeah. Where are you taking me now? Down to Dessert Town?
0: Yeah, go on.
2: Who's... Jack, don't you always get downhearted?
0: I do, man. I do. I put a lot of effort into this on the way here.
2: All right. Well, I can't just give it you because you're throwing your Tom pick Jack's toys off the plant there.
1: Yeah. Oh sorry. God. Look at this. You could choke on this.
0: Yeah, I know.
1: There's a choking hazard.
0: I know. Strawberry flavoured. Go on.
1: Okay. Well, pudding. We're going for pudding.
0: Dessert.
1: Or pudding.
0: He's from Birmingham.
1: Pudding. Sounds more like an inside hug. So we've had two rock and roll courses there, Will. You know, we're pretty punks, punk through and through. And my pudding, I'm going to take a little bit of a punt. Okay, a little bit of punt. We're flying back home. But my pudding is actually going to be your mum's homemade sticky toffee pudding with custard.
2: I did wonder where you were going.
1: Is it what a homely dish? Is she good at that? Thing is though, I imagine if Judith tried to do it, she'd probably nail it. And
0: he's name dropped.
1: But I've taken you around the world. Now you're back home with all your home comforts. Oh look, Dad's fallen asleep on his favourite armchair again.
0: God,
1: see you later, mate. I've left you a pack of Rennies as well, just in case you have any indigestion.
2: Thoughtful.
0: You little sucker.
1: I'm not a sucker, but I just worry about Will's diet.
0: Will, go for some peanut butter cheesecake, right? Okay, this is my one part of this section that doesn't
1: have... He's already done a grimace.
0: do you not like it?
2: No allergy, mate.
0: Wait. That's why I say just go for some, like, cheesecake, yeah? this is my one part that doesn't have an Italian theme. It's my foreign import, yeah?
2: I could go peanut.
0: Okay. Yeah, what, you can, so you're not actually allergic?
2: Nah.
0: Peanut butter cheesecake, right? This is my American hero, my Tim Howard, yeah, to shore things up at the end and keep the scores in my favour. Who doesn't like peanut butter? Who doesn't like cheesecake? Well, here, you're having the best of both worlds combined at once. A cocktail of sweet flavours mixed up to give you the perfect polish after that world-beating meal. Pick me, have some peanut butter in that lovely little mouth of yours, William.
2: Well, it is a lovely mouth, and you have got the point, so it's 2-2 going into...
1: It's always so weird how it always happens if we just start drawing into the last one.
0: It's almost as if you have a narrative.
1: Yeah.
2: Me? No, sir.
0: Right, okay.
2: Where are we going next, boys?
0: It's video game to finish on.
1: Ooh. Video game.
0: Killed the video stuff.
1: Not like I was doing Lana Del Rey.
0: Oh, shit. Who's starting on this one?
2: Go on,
1: do you want to go for the first one?
0: Alright, I'll go. Now, I know what Tom will say, right, to my answer. He'll probably say, I should tell you what it is first, shouldn't I? It's Football Manager. I'm going for Football Manager, right? No, wait. I know what Tom will say, right? He'll say, Jack, you've never played Football Manager. You've told us this time and time again. And you know Will adores it, so you're only saying Football Manager to get in his good books. And you know what? I have to agree, but I did say chemistry is important, didn't I? I said it's vital to have a running theme, and my theme is Italy, so I'm playing dirty, I'm cheating my way to win the points. Sometimes in life, you have to do it. It can't always be squeaky clean, because if it was, you'd have no FUBA. So, Tom, don't say, oh, yeah, I'm being naughty, because if it wasn't for naughty, we wouldn't be here doing what we love, this. So, Will, pick Football Manager, yeah? It teaches you right from wrong. It teaches you profit from liquidation. It teaches you man management, tactics, formations, injuries. It teaches you life and death, mate. We know that we're young now, we're healthy boys, we're enjoying life, but Football Manager shows you that one day you're the king rooster on top of the world, and in just 12 seasons time you'll be an old, frail, weak, retired Ross Barkley. Pick Football Manager, the king of games, Will.
2: Amazing.
1: The reason I was scowling, I didn't care you picked that, is more the fact that you put Simpsons Hit and Run, so I had a little bit of a dig at it.
0: But sorry.
1: So that's alright.
2: Also, I've also played that, so...
1: So Red Heroin. Alright, well, mine's a little known game called Heart of Darkness. And Will, do you have a dog? Did you ever have a dog?
2: No.
1: Okay, well, imagine you did. Imagine you did and you loved it.
2: I think I've got this.
1: My game is called Heart of Darkness, and it was a PlayStation game where a young lad enters a world of evil spirits in that to get his dog back. The dog is called Whiskey. Do you like Whiskey, Will?
2: Yeah.
1: Good. Oh. Thank God for that. Do you? The little lad is called Andy. Do you call your friends called Andy?
2: I can.
1: Yeah, good. And the end is a shadow world full of ghouls. You may think, fuck it, only ghouls and shadows. But Andy was afraid of the dark.
0: Oh, well, are you afraid of the dark?
2: No.
0: Yeah, exactly.
1: That's how much he loved Whiskey, the dog. The game was interspersed with animations of Andy, and he had a ray gun, and... Well, I think I kind of fucked it anyway, because you never had a dog, and you like Football Manager. But I was just going to... Fuck it, you can win this one.
2: No,
0: he's getting teary.
1: I'm not teary, I'm just, you know, I mean,
2: What I do respect is people that stick to a running order. Maybe we do a running order of a Skype on a Monday.
3: Ooh.
0: Come on, Will. Will.
1: Yeah, I like that.
0: I think of this.
1: I like that.
0: What is your game called?
1: Heart of Darkness.
0: How many times have you played Heart of Darkness?
1: Yeah, but thing
0: no,
1: is...
0: No, honestly, Will, how many...
1: Yeah, but love.
0: How
1: many love, heart,
2: is that the
1: love
2: one on the PS4 you can get?
1: Yeah.
0: How many times have you played it, Will?
2: Well, I haven't played it yet.
0: Oh, but how many times have you played Football Manager, Will?
2: Well, about 13 years.
1: But don't you like whiskey? Okay. Don't you like whiskey, Will? Oh, whiskey, dogs.
2: All right, Jack wins.
0: Thank you.
1: Oh, fuck off, Ellie.
0: I think Tom should win just for that comment. I'm joking, don't you fucking go changing that.
1: We're going to play my favourite song next.
0: Your favourite song ever?
1: Yes, it is. It's Weezer, Say It Ain't So.
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0: Weezer, Say It Ain't So. Tom, yeah. That's your favourite song ever, right?
1: I bloody love it.
0: Yeah, apparently that's Robbie Knox's favourite song as well.
2: Is it?
0: Yeah, it'll be on later. But let's talk about who's on now. And we've got...
1: Hello!
0: The lovely ladies. Are you all right?
3: Hello.
0: You good?
3: Hi. Very good, thank you.
0: Don't be nervous.
3: We're not nervous, we're only shaking.
1: It's the lovely girlfriend.
0: have a little cuddle or something.
3: That's weird. I can't reach her.
0: I meant you to have a cuddle.
3: Oh.
0: There we go.
3: We're on there. We're good.
0: Yeah, so thanks for joining us today.
1: Yeah. Good to see you.
3: Yeah. It's not like we see each other every day, Jack.
0: I know. Well, these two don't have that luxury, do they?
3: No. So,
1: 100 miles separate us.
0: Well, we're going for a lovely meal after this, so that'll be...
1: I don't know if it might be lovely.
0: Might be horrible.
1: We might all really fall out.
0: Yeah.
1: Who knows?
0: Tom's lighting in the mood.
3: I'm excited now.
1: Tune in next week.
0: So, how was the journey here?
3: Nightmare.
0: It was, wasn't it?
3: I know that. I journeyed up with you.
0: Caitlin?
4: Yeah, mine was fine. I just got the fast train to London.
0: Oh, okay. We was actually discussing your commute from Canterbury to London. How long does it take?
4: 56 minutes.
0: Oh, I said an hour.
1: We'll round it down just to 50. Just so you're wrong.
0: Oh, dear. Will.
2: Yeah.
0: I think you're heading this segment, aren't you, sir?
2: Yeah, well, we played Cousin versus Cousin last week.
0: We did, indeed. I enjoyed that a lot with Franco.
2: Franco's in the building. So today we're going to play Mr. and Mrs.
0: Why not?
2: The girls have been sat there in the gallery and I gave them 10 questions to answer.
0: Yeah.
2: And I'm going to test your knowledge, guys. So pressure's on. What that bead of sweat, Tom. And you, Jack, so it's fair. So let's kick this off.
0: There's a lot of pressure riding on this.
1: Oh, hello.
0: Oh, is that Bruno?
2: Yeah, a bit of Bruno. Sorry, get a Bruno Mars, Mario, no headphones.
3: Okay. Cheap budget.
2: So the first question... they were asked.
1: Yeah.
4: You better get this right.
0: So this is to both of us.
2: Yeah, this is to both of you, but I'll start with you, Jack, first.
0: Go on.
2: What is Fiona's favourite alcoholic drink?
0: Oh. See, now I'm worried. Now, I'm going to say vodka and lemonade or vodka and cranberry juice.
2: Fiona, yeah. Do you want to tell Jack what your favourite drink is?
3: Vodka cranberry.
0: Hey!
3: 1 point to the
0: ding,
3: Dino.
0: Ding. I did give two answers, but I was roughly there.
1: Yeah, that's it.
2: Tom?
1: Yeah. Hey.
2: Caitlin's favourite alcoholic beverage.
1: Well, it depends if we're being posh or if we're being just normal.
2: Yeah, cut the crap, mate. Just go for the answer.
0: Yeah, he's trying to dig.
1: Nah, I'm not trying to dig. I'm going to go for Disaronno and Coke.
4: You don't know me at all.
1: Depends, things change.
2: What do you want to fill him in?
4: I put gin and tonic.
1: Gin and tonic.
4: You knew that.
1: I know you like it.
0: Pressure on the job already awkward.
2: Question number two.
0: Can I just say that this one on Coke would be my drink of choice, so...
4: Maybe you prefer Jack.
0: Maybe he's been spending too much time with me every bloody Friday.
2: Question two, we'll start with Nozza. Where did you first meet?
1: We first met at Cambridge Regional College.
2: Ooh. Yes.
0: Ooh, lovely.
2: I'll tell you what, you can redeem yourself, Tom. But when did you actually first speak?
1: We first spoke at a friend's birthday party, 18th.
4: 19th.
1: Oh, damn.
2: Where was that at?
4: Where was it?
1: Vodka Revolution.
2: Correct. So you can have a point still.
1: I held a hand.
0: Hang on, what?
1: I held a bloody hand.
0: Oh, okay.
2: All right. Yeah. Where did you first?
0: I just want to get the rules clear here, mate. So are we? Can we both get points for each? Well, of course we can.
1: Of course we can.
2: Yeah.
0: Okay, cool. Yeah.
2: Where did you first meet? You and Fiona?
0: In a nightclub.
2: What was it called?
0: Mantra.
2: Okay.
0: Yeah.
2: So you.
1: What night was it?
3: 2 points.
2: Yeah. What night? What was the date?
0: It was.
2: Hang on. Save that. That's fine.
1: Date.
0: I know the date. Roughly.
2: Right. You can have 1 point, Tom. So make extra points. Question three. What prime?

0: primary school did Fiona attend, Jack?
1: Not a clue, mate. I'm going to say Cossey Primary School.
0: Say it again?
1: Cossey Primary School. It was
2: infant school.
1: Well, that's the same. That's, Tom, come
2: no,
1: on.
2: No, that's wrong.
0: That's wrong.
2: That is wrong. Even I'm not giving you a point
3: for
2: that.
3: I'm not going to go, yeah, have the point. Give
4: you done
3: far.
4: Tom.
3: Hitchinbrook.
5: No. Oh.
2: He was
5: that's
2: so
5: a
2: confident.
5: Secondary school.
1: See, we Huntington. Don't know what kind of schools
3: Hartford.
1: These are.
5: Yeah, Hartford. Yeah.
3: Hartford.
5: Fuck
1: no point for either there, Will.
0: All right, moving not on to question.
3: We don't really talk about your primary school days much, do we? So
5: my mum works there. We've waited outside for him.
3: Yeah. I didn't know you did.
0: It's all coming out now. Question four. We should go to you, Nozza. Caitlin's favourite band / artist?
3: Kanye West.
0: Oh.
5: I just put...
0: Okay, wait. I didn't, maybe this is something that I need to look at with the question writing, because she put, I generally don't have one, just songs that I like.
3: So, I was never going to get that.
0: So,
3: very specific.
0: What is Caitlin's favourite song?
3: Favourite song? Waves.
5: I don't really have one.
3: That's the one you picked for favourite song for the show, so I thought it'd be that one.
5: The moment.
3: Okay. Well, that's a bit of a hard question to
0: right.
3: answer, really.
0: I'll have to go.
3: Let's just say NA, not applicable.
0: Correct. 2 points. Jack?
1: Hey?
0: Favourite?
3: Hey?
1: What?
0: Everyone's getting a bit like a high school disco in there. Everyone's a bit tentative, aren't they?
1: Yeah, I feel like we're
3: girls one
1: fallout.
3: Side, boys the other side.
0: Hey, just chill out, guys.
1: Yeah,
0: a bit of marry me.
1: Imagine if we fell out on air. What would happen?
0: Oh, wow.
1: Graham would come in with a DNA. I don't know why that would work.
0: Just stick to the questions, please, mate.
1: Sorry, mate.
3: With a DNA.
1: One
3: singular.
1: Little sperm.
3: One little bit full sperm.
1: Sorry.
3: Yes.
1: Sorry.
0: Okay, Fiona's favourite band or artist?
1: Oh, mate. I've not got a clue.
2: Can I give him a clue?
1: No.
0: No,
2: no,
0: no,
2: no clues?
1: I'm not looking.
3: Matisse.
1: I'm going to go for Fun.
2: Oh, really?
3: Everyone loves Fun.
0: That's terrible, Jack. That's wrong, Fiona. What is it?
2: Sigma.
1: Since when?
2: Since
5: today.
3: Since all the dirty beats
2: since
3: they drop.
2: About 15 minutes ago, when exactly. I had to write an answer.
0: Question five. Start with you, Jack. The date of your anniversary.
1: Oh, hello. Right. Have I got any leeway? Like a few days or?
0: No, I just want one date.
3: That's what an anniversary is, Jack, really. It's one day.
1: Well, I've not had one of those yet, so I don't know. I'm going to go for February the 14th, Valentine's Day.
0: Fiona?
2: Correct.
1: Yeah!
2: Well done.
0: Yeah, we are feeling great now. That's nice.
1: Strike.
2: He remembered. I will be expecting a present next year.
1: Yeah, well,
2: you can't forget now.
1: Yeah,
2: you can't use that
1: excuse. I've done it tactically.
2: That's right. You combined it with Valentine's Day.
1: So
2: you only have to get me one gift.
1: One Nando's gift card.
2: I fucking hate Nando's. That'd be more your present.
3: Mine is June 10th.
0: Correct. Well, that's nice, isn't it? I feel we're all
3: straight
0: on
3: away.
0: A,
3: yeah,
0: that's got back to normal now.
1: I think that's Stevie's birthday.
3: Oh, why bring? Don't bring that up.
1: It's really not.
3: Okay,
1: it's really not.
0: Question six, Nozza. What does Caitlin like to order on a pizza?
3: Ooh, that's a question.
0: She's put three things on here.
3: Three
0: but
3: things,
0: if you get the two of them, I'll give you the point.
3: Okay, yeah, I like that. Jalapenos.
5: Yes.
0: Correct.
1: Ooh.
3: One. Chicken?
0: No.
3: Pepperoni?
0: Yeah, okay,
5: yeah,
0: you can have 1 point.
3: 1 point.
1: One
3: what
1: point.
3: Was that one?
0: The other one was extra cheese, which...
3: Okay.
5: But that's really obvious. Cheese is my favourite.
3: Yeah, yeah, yeah. Mm. But I didn't know you could do extra... I didn't know additional... It's fine. I'll take the point.
0: A Jack, mate!
1: Yeah. Same question I expect.
0: You've got the format by now.
1: So I've got three guesses.
3: Now he's catching on!
1: Three guesses.
0: Yeah.
1: Okay. I haven't caught on just yet. I'm going to go for... Mate, this is hard. I'm going to go for... I literally have no idea. Pepperoni.
0: Hang on, so there's one, two, three, four... There's five on here.
1: Is there?
0: You've got to get three out of five, so...
1: All right, I'm going to go for...
0: No, you already had one, so you've got to get four.
1: I'm going to go... I can't think of any vegetable. Onion?
0: One.
1: It's just going to be vegetable stuff, and I don't know vegetables.
3: I don't know vegetables!
1: Birmingham.
0: No!
1: I've got no idea what I'm saying.
0: Just come on.
1: I don't know, mate. Onion, sweet corn.
0: Yeah.
1: Chicken.
0: Yeah. Just need one more.
2: Classic vegetable, chicken.
1: One more. One more, and I'm gonna. It's not gonna be a pepper.
3: I think I know.
1: It's not gonna be a pepper. It's gonna be I can't think of a vegetable, mate.
0: Just say anything.
3: Mushroom.
1: Mushroom.
3: Don't give him that. That. If that's right, that's mine.
1: Mushroom.
3: We do.
0: Building the tension.
1: Oh. Oh. Is it?
0: Jack, you were wrong. You should have said ham or extra cheese.
3: Extra cheese.
1: Extra cheese. Whenever do you get extra cheese?
2: When I'm feeling a bit cheesy. When I'm in the mood.
3: How many got left? We got
0: four more left. Mm. Question 7. First impression.
1: Any reason why you've turned the music off?
0: Yeah. I can bring it back.
1: Yeah, please do.
3: Different song.
1: Okay.
3: Why should I do it?
0: Not so.
3: Yes, William.
0: What was Caitlin's first impression of you?
3: Ooh, I'm sexy. My name's Tom Norris. That was the first impression. Hey! What was it? I don't know. Oh, a bit of a creep.
2: Yeah.
3: Arrogant creep.
0: Yeah, exactly what it says on here. No, I'm joking. Do you want to have another guess? Oh, it said creepy, so I'll give you a point.
3: There you go.
1: Oh, that's one of my favourite lines.
0: Same question to you, Jack. What was Fiona's first impression of you when she laid eyes upon you?
3: Stinky.
1: Shall I get a selfie or an autograph? No.
2: No. Shut up.
1: I reckon she thought, there's that guy that I know.
3: That's not an impression, mate.
1: I reckon she thought, he's funny.
0: Okay, so it says here, reading from the sheet, it says, dickhead from online, but attractive and funny.
1: So that's kind of...
0: I'll give you a point.
2: Don't forget the bonus.
0: Bonus point for being tall.
3: Oh.
2: Because obviously I can't tell how tall you are on the screen.
1: Yeah.
2: And when I met you, I didn't realise you were a jolly green giant. Yeah.
1: Not as tall as William, I have you know.
0: Correct.
2: How tall are you, William?
1: Yeah, Will, how tall are you?
3: 6'4".
0: 6'5".
1: 6'5".
0: 6'5", and anyone who disputes that...
1: That is very tall.
0: Thank you.
1: Isn't it?
0: I take that as a compliment.
1: Do they even make beds?
3: There's a 6-hour bath.
1: But you sleep on the sofa, don't you? You don't need beds.
3: He sleeps in his mate's bed, doesn't he?
1: Oh, true. Yeah, do you fit in?
0: Well, he's 6'2", so...
1: Ooh,
0: not much room in there.
1: What did you say, Fiona? All right, next question. I don't know, I think you said something. Sorry, go on.
0: Jack.
2: Probably about 1 minute ago.
1: Yes, mate.
0: What film is Fiona most likely to cry at?
1: Oh, mate, she doesn't really cry at much.
3: Where'd you get that question from, Will? Was it from me?
0: No.
3: Don't worry about it.
1: Are you submitting questions?
0: Oh, yeah, sorry. It must have been in the back of my head.
1: Is he submitting questions?
0: No, it's fine.
3: He's copied my questions from last week.
1: Oh,
0: I've remembered a question,
1: Tom. What film does Fiona cry at? I don't know, I'm afraid. I'm going to go for... I don't know, so I'm going to go for Finding Nemo. I don't know.
2: It's quite a sad film.
1: Hmm.
0: Fiona, fill him in.
2: I've put 3 options, because I couldn't decide. I put Up, I put Toy Story, they're sort of the classic ones, and then I put I Am Legend.
1: Okay.
2: Because the dog dies and I cry.
3: But I am crying.
1: Can I just counter that and say you've never seen Up?
2: No.
3: that's just a lie.
1: I watched Toy Story with you and you didn't cry.
2: Yep.
1: And I didn't even know you've watched I Am Legend. Yeah, so that would have been the answer.
3: But Jack, if you look at the bottom of her shoe, it says Andy on it.
1: Oh, does it?
3: Yeah.
1: That's cute.
3: Check that out.
1: To infinity and beyond. Next question. No, Tom's answer. Yeah.
0: Sorry. What does Caitlin cry?
3: Did Caitlin answer multiple ones or just
0: no, just one actually. So pressure's on.
3: Just one. Good. what's the sad film?
5: It's really meaningful to our relationship.
3: Oh, okay. Blue Valentine.
0: That'll be the last from UK then. No more hopes in there.
3: Blue Valentine. Right.
0: Correct! Just the point there.
3: Just the point.
0: As it normally is.
3: Yeah.
0: Tom, back at you.
3: Okay. Hello.
2: I changed this.
0: Okay, I don't mind that. A nice amendment on there. What city would Caitlin most like to visit?
3: Paris.
0: Oh, you dickhead!
3: New York.
2: Yeah.
1: Okay. Oh!
0: I can't believe you haven't got that.
3: What was the original one you put?
2: Country.
3: Huh?
2: Country.
0: Can't believe it.
2: I changed it to
1: That's city. A shame.
0: Jack, I'm not even joking. This script hasn't been written, but if you get this, it's actually 5-all going into the final question.
1: I think it'll be New York as well.
0: Well, Fiona stuck with country, so...
1: Really?
0: Yeah, so what country would you most like to visit?
1: Oh, okay. Well, because it'd be New York, I'm going to go America.
0: Correct! 5-all!
2: Woohoo!
0: Can you... Oh, wow. This is the pressure's on here.
1: Yeah, it's crippling me.
0: Oh, Jesus. My God.
3: I rushed that answer. I should have thought about it.
1: Don't worry about it, Nozza. Don't worry
3: about
1: it.
3: A fool!
1: Don't worry about it.
0: So the final question on Mr. and Mrs., this special edition with Tom, Caitlin, Jack, Fiona.
3: Well done there.
1: Yeah. Well, we're all waiting.
3: Does he remember the names?
0: Yeah. Jesus Christ. Yeah. Thank you. Point to Will there. Best present you've ever received, Caitlin. What did she put, Tom?
3: As in
5: that you've ever bought me.
0: Yeah.
3: Your earrings.
0: But who? What earrings were they?
3: Oh, for fuck's sake. It doesn't have to be specific.
1: I think you can have that.
0: Okay, all right. I was being a bit.
2: To be fair, they're the only earrings he's ever bought me.
3: Yeah.
0: Okay. Is that everyone happy with that?
1: Yeah. Okay. That's fine.
0: Well, Jack, what is the best present?
1: A trip to Paris.
0: Correct.
1: Oh, it's a draw.
0: I haven't got a tiebreaker, so let's go to a song.
1: No, that's fine because it's Love Weeks and it's lovely. Oh. That's another big group hug.
3: Cheesy grins, our extra cheesy grins.
1: Caitlin, what's your favourite song? What are you going to play?
2: Mr. Waves.
1: Waves by...
3: Waves.
2: Robin... Schultz.
1: Schultz. Play it, Will.

0: car. What a lovely shout. Very chilled, very chilled. Good pick, Caitlin.
1: Wave after Thanks. Wave.
0: Yeah, not as good.
1: Wave after wave.
0: Still not as good?
2: It's like a Mexican
0: Do you want
2: wave.
0: One more go?
2: Next week.
0: Okay, so tune in for that.
2: I'll practice.
0: So now it's a little thing we're going to do, Will, where we give you some advice.
3: All right.
0: Yeah, good sentence, wasn't it?
2: Basically, yeah. I told Caitlin before she came in that you're a lonely guy. Yeah. And I was like, if you and Fiona can team together and give him some help, because he's just in a dark spiral.
0: I told Fiona you was a very lonely guy.
3: Yeah.
2: Like, really yeah. lonely. Like,
3: you won't be far wrong. Like, you
2: on the bus, you try and hold people's hands. But yeah. No, just strangers.
3: Yeah. Well, she was asking for it. So.
2: Oh, God, that's all we've got. Okay, we'll move on.
0: So we're gonna get the girls now just to give you some advice on how you can get one of your own.
3: Okay.
2: Over to you, girls.
4: So we thought that we could potentially give you some psychological help with this.
3: Okay. Oh.
5: That's as deep. We need to get deep. Like, yeah, we want to find the root cause
4: of the problems. Because actually, not that I'm bragging, but I do have a psychology A level.
3: Oh, wow.
4: Very
3: so
4: qualified with it.
3: This is real talk now.
4: Yeah. So we've got three segments that we'll talk you through.
3: Okay.
4: So initially, we want to know the three words that your last partner would use to describe you. So we're looking for personality traits specifically.
0: Jesus.
3: What, before I broke up with her or after?
0: During. You broke up with her?
3: Yeah.
0: Did you?
3: Yeah.
0: Why?
5: Through text.
0: Fucking hell,
3: it's getting deep. Where's the clock on? Jesus.
0: Why did you break up with her?
3: Just, it wasn't, we were both moving separate directions. She lived somewhere else, I was moving. We're constantly...
2: Back to the question. What
4: maybe three words now. Because, obviously, the problem's you now.
3: Yeah. Okay, wow.
5: Yeah, interesting.
2: To describe you, well.
3: Personality-wise... I don't know what to help me out, boys. What? How would you describe
0: Well, that's how she described her. We don't know her, mate.
2: Shallow.
3: Correct.
0: Yeah.
2: Fickle.
3: Yeah.
5: Scaling.
2: Sweaty.
3: Scaling.
0: I did not tell her that.
3: No, the X-Man kicked in by then.
4: So are we going with scaly?
3: No, we'll move scaly.
4: Okay.
3: Although she might be right now. I don't know. I'm just a bit taken back by the questioning. I think
2: fickle.
3: Fickle.
4: So fickle, shallow. Yeah. Did I hear sweaty as well?
0: Yeah, go stinky.
2: Okay. Yeah. There you go.
5: Well, quality traits. Yeah.
4: Not great, but we can work on that.
3: Yeah, that's fine.
4: Three words that your mother would use to describe you.
3: Oh, I can. Organised, charismatic, and...
0: Ooh. Oh, my word.
2: Organised, been the first
3: and
2: one.
3: And funny.
2: Funny, aww.
0: Would she?
4: Okay.
0: And second favourite.
4: So, organised, charismatic,
0: second favourite.
3: Sorry.
4: So, there's your first problem. You're What's clearly that? A mummy's boy.
3: Yeah. Yeah.
0: Ooh.
3: Yeah.
4: You... Okay. We can work on this.
3: Well, I see being as an only child as well, I'm always, she might be listening now, and if she is, just, Mum, thanks for everything you've done.
2: Aww. Hi, Judith!
0: This is a love week. Mm.
3: Well, she's the only person I can love at this stage.
0: Aww. What you got next, girls?
5: Got some scenarios, haven't we?
0: Oh,
4: yeah.
0: Okay.
4: So we want to see how you would deal in situations.
0: Oh, very psychologically.
5: So, yeah, that's a good word.
0: So that's the one.
4: Okay.
5: So we've got a couple of questions.
3: Okay, I'm ready.
5: And each question has a right and a wrong answer.
3: Wow, fuck.
5: And you need to pick and we'll tell you why
4: you're
5: wrong.
4: We'll say, yeah, well, you're...
5: Because we'll
4: right.
5: be wrong. Oh. No, we will be wrong.
3: Well, I might nail it straight away.
5: No, we'll tell you why you're wrong. So we'll start off with the first question, or the first scenario.
3: Yeah, like this at all.
4: Okay, you ready?
3: Yeah, I'm ready.
4: Okay, so number one is, there's a pretty girl at the bar.
3: Yeah.
4: Do you, A, send her a drink over with a lovely handwritten note?
3: Yeah.
4: Or B, meet her on the dance floor and drop it like it's hot?
3: Yeah.
5: Well,
3: that's A or B. Well, these lads have seen me move, so I'd probably go over there and...
0: Well, before you answer, can I just say, please actually answer what you would do? Because obviously we both know the right answer to this.
3: Yeah.
0: But answer how you would do
2: it. Go on, be yourself, Will.
0: Be yourself, mate.
3: So I'd have to have a few kind of double vodkas, get myself a bit loose.
2: Some gliders.
0: Before you even send a note?
3: Oh, I'd send a note, but as we all know, in my poor financial state, it probably wouldn't be a bottle, it'd probably maybe be half a pint or something like that.
0: Yeah, written on a napkin.
3: Written on a napkin.
2: Yeah. Yeah, that's romantic though, isn't it? Imagine that. You could even get a quill.
0: Yeah.
2: Parchment.
0: Or a napkin that you've used.
3: I'm going for A.
4: Yeah, we're going for A.
3: Was that right?
4: No, you were wrong.
0: Oh.
5: No.
4: You see, that's what most people would do, but
0: Is that creepy?
3: I'd go. Yeah, oh, we said I was going to go. They made me change my mind.
0: I said, be yourself.
4: Hey, you said final answer. You're being pretty set.
3: Graham.
2: Let's hear the feedback on this. So why is it wrong?
4: We found it probably a little bit too much of a cliche.
5: It's too cliche.
3: You need to show your moves.
5: Yeah, your dance moves. Show them off.
4: How is she going to know as a person if you're not dancing with her, you know, interpretive dance?
3: Yeah.
4: You can speak to her with interpretive dance.
3: To be honest, girls, I would do that.
0: Mm-hmm. You should have said that then. I mean, me and Tom, we were like discussing going, we would so go over there and dance.
2: Maybe one of the words should have been weak minded. He can't make his own decisions.
0: Yeah.
3: It's two words,
5: mate.
3: So.
5: You're
2: a piece of shit.
4: Boyfriends,
5: girlfriends.
3: So, no, I would normally I'd go over there just. It's all about the eye contact, am I correct?
4: It is, yeah. You can't look away, no blinking.
2: Yeah.
3: What, for the duration? Just walk over, like, fixated on them.
4: Fixated, yeah. You need to show willpower.
3: That's my second name.
4: From the US office.
3: Okay.
4: He should be your muse.
3: Mm. Okay, fine.
2: Scenario number two, please.
4: Okay, so we've heard that you quite like Tinder. You're quite into Tinder.
3: I don't mind Tinder.
0: What a loser.
4: So you've met a nice girl on Tinder. And she invites you over for a first date.
3: Yeah.
4: Do you A, go and have a good time, or B, do you ignore her?
3: So have we met before?
2: No, it's first date.
3: I'd go over, yeah.
4: Yeah, okay, wrong.
3: Jesus Christ.
4: You didn't read her bio.
2: Yeah, why didn't you read a bio, Will?
3: I read a bio. Says she's 24, tall and blonde.
0: Me and Tom have already read it twice.
2: I think they know what the bio says.
4: Her name is Hannah Bull.
2: Hannibal.
4: Her favourite movie, Silence of the Lambs. Hashtag cannibal.
0: See?
3: Sounds quite kinky.
2: Well, no, I don't know.
4: Well, you're dead
2: she's
4: now.
2: She's going to eat your skin. So. I'm not talking about your foreskin. If you listen...
3: I like how your voice broke.
2: Yeah. I panicked.
3: So I shouldn't go over?
4: Well, no.
0: No, because you're alive, mate. You're not alive.
3: At this stage, I'm willing for that to happen.
0: What you got next, ladies?
4: And then the third one.
5: So you're on a romantic date. You've arranged a romantic date, but you're on a budget, okay?
0: Yeah.
5: So do you either A, take her to Greg's, or do you B, take her to the beach with a nice picnic, wine, strawberries and chocolate.
2: That sounds lovely.
5: Mm. What would you pick?
3: Well, I mean, there's only
5: Greg's
3: one way
5: beach
3: to go with those sort of answers.
0: Yeah.
3: And I love a sausage and bean melt, so I'd be straight out to Greg's.
2: Are you sure? Imagine the beach. Oh, all the seagulls.
0: I can feel the sun on my neck now, mate.
2: Ooh.
3: Yeah, I'm quite pasty as well, so I'm definitely in Greg's.
4: Yeah, that was actually the correct answer.
3: Get it! Well done.
4: Yeah.
3: I'm learning. Yeah,
0: why was that the correct answer?
4: Because it's the nation's favourite.
2: It is.
4: 96 layers of perfect pastry.
2: There's 96 layers to Will, and you get through it, you realise he's just a lonely young boy who's scared of his...
0: Who's red raw. Unless he's got his E45.
2: So, what have we learned from all this?
4: We've learned that he's into crazy girls.
3: Yeah. Mm.
4: Yep.
5: Cannibals specifically.
3: Interesting.
2: Niche.
4: Yeah. That's the problem, because you're not talking to enough cannibals, maybe. Mm.
0: Come on, mate.
3: I need a bigger talent pool.
5: As well.
0: Yeah.
4: Mm, yeah, okay. You need to work with me. Mm. Maybe you need to amend your About Me on Tinder.
2: Yeah.
0: We'll do it for you.
2: Yeah.
0: Next week.
3: I'm all right.
4: That he thinks he can dance, but he's not willing to show the girls.
2: Yeah.
0: And he loves a sausage and bean melt.
4: And he loves a sausage.
2: I mean, to be honest, because making love is horizontally dancing, so you need to kind of show what you're dancing with bean
0: melt,
2: really. Well, kind of.
5: Depends where you're making love.
2: It does. All right, well, let's look into it. Come on, let's pick a song.
0: Fiona, this is your song now. What's your favourite song ever?
5: I'm going to say One Day, The Reckoning song.
0: Good shout. I enjoy that. But before we play it, we just have to say a big thank you for coming in today.
5: You're very welcome.
0: Thanks for that.
2: Cheers, girls.
5: Round of applause.
0: Yeah, I'm
3: thank you, girls.
5: Two people, thank you.
2: Yay! I really like their content.
5: Thanks.
0: The quiz was fun as well.
5: Thanks, Jeff.
0: Yeah, everyone's loving it. So, we'll be seeing you shortly for maybe a calzone next door.
5: Sounds lovely.
4: Is it a calzone or is it
2: calzone?
5: Calzone.
4: I think it's calzone.
2: My dear.
5: Oh, we will continue the debate next week.
0: And we'll have a G&T, not a Disaronno and Coke.
2: That'd be quite expensive next door, though.
0: Cheers, girls.
5: See you later.
2: Bye. Bye.

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1: The Jack Mate Show on FUBAR Radio.
2: Oh, what a lovely little segment to have them come in.
3: That was nice, wasn't it?
2: Yeah, they're off to the
3: mixing
2: pub.
3: Pleasure with work.
2: Yeah, which they say you should do. Should or shouldn't?
4: Really enjoyed that.
3: Yeah, it was fun. Well, come on. I think you've learned. I've learned from
2: stuff.
3: Don't
2: get
3: you.
2: So disheartened.
4: Stop wanting to chicken out now.
2: I know you're disheartened because you're sitting down.
4: You said they were both bringing people in and I got to choose one between them.
3: Well, you get to choose as if.
2: Well, if it makes you feel any better, they did bring people. They saw you and they turned around. I don't know how that'll make you feel any better. Yeah. Stand up, you got some new trainers. Wear them in, mate.
3: Look at your trainers, they're great. Yeah. Look at them.
2: Thanks. Give us a little bit of like a little beat in the back.
3: Who knew McDonald's were giving away free trainers with Happy Meals?
2: Not me.
3: Oh,
2: not
3: that's
2: me.
3: So cute.
2: Brantana, are they?
4: Eh?
2: Are they Brantana?
4: Not a Dykeman.
2: What?
4: Dykeman.
2: I don't know what you're saying.
3: Dykeman.
4: The Dykeman. You know the shoe shop, Dykeman?
2: Not a clue.
4: Firefox?
2: Not a clue. Firefox, that's never going to catch on.
3: Will.
2: Never going to catch on.
3: Come on, usually, sir.
2: We tell a few stories about our past in... We tell a few stories about our past earlier in the show, but this week we've...
3: Mixing it up.
2: Yeah, we've mixed up. This is the time. I just want to tell a story about my first girlfriend. I actually said in the pilot, which you guys wouldn't have heard about my first girlfriend, about how much of a loser I was. I mean, I had three girlfriends and I lost my virginity to the fourth one. So that shows that. A bit weird, isn't it?
3: You usually have a first girlfriend in primary school, though, so that's fine.
2: Oh, yeah, I guess. But I mean, I had a girlfriend when I was 16 and 17.
3: Ah, okay.
2: Yeah, so it was a bit like, come on, mate, crack on.
3: Jesus.
2: But
3: now,
2: talking to primary school girlfriends, I had this is a very loose story. I had a girlfriend when I was in primary school, as I'm saying, and I went round hers. I sat on her sofa. Well, it gets pretty dirty, mate. Sat on her sofa, we was about 12.
3: There was a whoopee cushion.
2: And we just watched Dodgeball, right? Which is fine. Right. I know you can watch DVDs with girls, and it happens. But I didn't say a word, because I was so nervous. And then I left. So I essentially went to hers for Dodgeball, then went home. And not a word was... Hello and goodbye were the only words that were spoken. Wasn't it very...
3: That's weird, because you're a confident guy.
2: Yeah, not back in the day, mate, before I found bleach.
3: Is this pre-YouTube, is it?
2: Pre-YouTube.
3: Is this when you're wearing a beanie hat all the time?
2: Pre-YouTube, pre-jaw, pre-bleach.
3: All of that.
2: Pre-abs.
3: I'm still
2: pre-abs. So, but anyway, no, it did continue after that, so I couldn't have done much wrong, and my parents took me and her to Yarmouth. And I remember finding a 5p. Do you know what Yarmouth is?
3: Great Yarmouth.
4: It's a place.
2: Great Yarmouth, yeah. I found a fiver on the floor, and, mate... Let me tell you.
3: A fiver, £5.
2: I thought I was balling, right? So I swapped that shit straight to 2p's. And, bosh, she had a bowl of 2s. I had a bowl of 2s. Slamming them in the machine like no one's business. I thought I was fucking Mr. Grey. Do you know what I mean? I thought Mr. Bronze, essentially, of Great Yarmouth. But, yeah, that didn't quite work out. I went to a different high school and we just stopped talking. So neither of us officially ended it. So technically, I'm two-timing her.
3: Oh! This just in.
2: Naughty Dame.
3: One of my first girlfriends I remember was, you know, it was primary school times. The kind of times like, yeah, I'm going out with her. And then, like, nothing happens. You maybe might hold hands one lunch break, perhaps. But I was too busy scoring goals, you know me.
2: Yeah.
3: And yeah, so I mean, but she was like, oh, to prove you like me, support Manchester United for a day. I was like, you can do. I'm not going to support Newcastle. Oh, no. I'm not going to support Manchester United. I refuse.
4: Yeah, tell her straight.
3: And then it ended. I was like, well, I love Shearer.
4: Yeah.
3: I'm sorry.
2: Why would she say that?
3: I don't know. It's such a request, because I was such a Newcastle fan.
4: My first girlfriend was... we were going out for some time, and she actually... Because we didn't have mobile phones back then, she actually rang me on the landline and was like, tomorrow, do you want to kiss me?
3: Booking in kisses.
4: Oh, Jesus Christ. Hello? Who's this? And she was like... Not only that, yeah. She was like, do you want to... There's no music lessons on tomorrow. Do you want to go to the music equipment shed? I was like, that's a bit intimidating.
3: Get some music stands out, and we'll
4: We got there, and there was a trumpet lesson on, so it didn't happen.
2: Oh, but she did not blow that, did she?
5: Let's. I don't know where you're at. Stick it right.
2: There it goes. It got the legs come out.
3: did you get the kiss?
4: No. And she also bought me a bar of fruit and nut for Christmas, and. She left it on my table, but the wrapper was already open, and she'd already had a bite.
2: She'd already had the fruit and went, I'll have your nuts later.
3: This is like blind dates.
4: Yeah, it is.
3: I think they're all lovely. And I, when I was on one of those, you know, school trips away, when you go to somewhere and the most exciting thing you do is archery and you do shit like that. Well, you mean it was fun? Someone who was trying to win my heart, she bought me a Mars bar and an eraser. A big rubber.
6: Was
3: not,
6: it?
3: You know, not.
2: Was it the one with the blue and pink?
3: No, it wasn't. It was just a big circular rubber.
6: Oh,
3: so I was like,
6: what did it have on it? It might have had like the Newcastle badge or
3: no, I think it just had the local centre we were on printed on it.
2: Oh,
3: I mean,
2: that is dull.
3: Yeah, it didn't go out with her.
2: You can just see Will just like crossing off his list saying buy girls a rubber. Do not do that.
3: Girls Will. Love Mars bars.
4: Sponsored stationery.
6: Girls no. make mistakes, help them erase them.
2: I'm sorry. That's I'm sorry.
3: Will is the mistake.
2: We were talking earlier about TV shows that movies. So I'm going to go to TV shows. And one of the TV shows that I'm very fond of is The Chase. You guys?
4: Oh, I love The Chase.
3: You bring up The Chase a lot.
2: I do. I really enjoy it.
3: I enjoy it.
2: Really enjoy it.
6: I enjoy it.
3: What's that?
4: That was him.
3: Oh.
2: Yeah, I thought that was you.
6: I enjoy it.
2: I hate when people take the low offer. You know, the minus offer.
4: What's the point?
2: They should be hung for doing that. Do you know what I mean? Like, no, I hate that more than when people used to steal on Golden Balls. Like,
4: hated people stealing?
2: What, did you not?
4: I fucking loved it.
2: Oh, mate, I thought that was rude.
3: Would you steal, Will, on that?
4: Yeah, I would.
2: Oh,
4: the anticipation that when they're like, I need this money, I'm never going to steal, and then...
2: Yeah, that's fucking wrong, mate. People used to steal off like old women and that.
4: Oh, that best episode.
2: Well, this is another reason why you're single, because
3: you're
2: greedy, conniving little bastard.
3: You're a selfish giant, Will.
2: Yeah.
3: Jeez.
2: But the reason I bring up The Chase is because I bloody love it, and Tom, I don't know if you actually know this, but I auditioned for The Chase.
3: Did you?
2: Yeah, I had auditioned for The Chase.
3: But they caught you.
2: Yeah. Oh, wow. And I had to go to a pub in Norwich, a very fancy pub, I'll have you know. And
3: Wetherspoons.
2: And I had to, right next door to Wetherspoons, actually, next door to the Glasshouse in Norwich, the Maid's Head Hotel, if you ever want to stay. We'll bring a lovely lady. I'm kidding.
3: Hell's got a little bit chilly. Frozen over.
2: Anyway, I went there, and there was about 20 other contestants, and I actually made the final, right? And I'm not saying that's because I'm clever, because I'm not. I got one of the least amount of questions right, but I think it was because I had a bit about me. I said I was a YouTuber, they probably thought that's edgy. Yeah, get to the final. And in the final, I was actually head to head with someone who was from your part of the woods, Tom. He's from Cambridge and he was a professor at Cambridge University. So
3: Professor Green.
2: Yeah, well, not quite. So I thought, Professor Beige, if I'm going by his chinos and his coat. And there was 30 questions in the head to head. And what would you guys say the score was?
3: I think it was 26-8.
2: Well, that doesn't make sense.
3: What? As in?
2: Out of 30 questions, 26-8.
3: I thought it meant for him.
2: Oh, sorry. No, I get what you mean. No.
3: How many did you get? Did he ask me how many did you get out of 30?
2: Okay, no, it was head to head, and say you answer before me, you get the point, and I get none. So out of 30, it's going to be split to make up 30. So what did you say? I should explain. So what?
3: 22-8.
4: 21-9.
2: So Tom's got a little bit more faith in me.
4: I've got lesser faith.
2: It was 28-2. And the two questions I got right was, what was the building King Kong climbed?
3: Empire State Building.
2: Yeah, which is the Empire State Building. And the other question was, who directed the Hangover films? Which was Todd Phillips, I think it was. Big fan.
4: Oh, right.
2: Yeah.
3: Oh, there you go.
2: Yeah, so that was where my love of the show ended, unfortunately.
3: Chase is right. I prefer Pointless.
2: Do you like Pointless?
3: I really like Pointless.
4: I like Pointless. You got the board game?
3: I haven't.
2: Will, you just keep giving us more ammo to why you are single.
3: That's the thing is, though, when you said that, I'd enjoy it.
2: What? Yeah.
3: Mean what? I like a board game. I get bored, I want to play a game.
2: The Pointless board game sounds like the most pathetic thing in the world.
3: I played the Chase board game.
2: It's alright. How can you play that?
3: It's alright. Because basically, when you got the... Oh, we're talking about the Chase board game. Jesus Christ.
2: Oh,
4: ladies!
2: Because it's love theme, I have another story, actually, which is going to make me sound like a massive dick, but I think I've already done that the last hour and a half. So,
4: yeah,
2: I used to have a friend called... Matty, right? And he was my best mate. And that doesn't make me sound like a dick. We had a fallout.
3: Matty here?
2: Right, we had a fallout.
3: You tell him. Go on.
2: It's not Joe Blackburn.
3: It's not Joe Blackburn.
4: And Steve's here as well.
3: Go on, you go on.
2: Anyway, I had a friend called Matty, and we fell out. Anyway, so I called up my friend Mark, because I wanted to slag off Matty.
3: Hello?
2: Stop it, Tom. Oh god, we should rehearse this and actually made it a thing. Anyway, I called
3: up.
2: Can I tell the fucking story?
3: Yeah, do you go? Yeah. You go ahead.
2: Cheers, man. Cool. Appreciate it. I called up my friend.
3: Go on.
2: I called up my friend Mark. I wanted to slag off Matty. Mark answered the phone, and before he could even say hello, I was like, "Oh, Mark, listen to this. Matty's a fucking prick. He's a fucking fat. He's a dick. He's a fucking prick." I went on a rant for about a minute. Didn't let Mark say anything, and then after the minute, he went, "This is Matty. I'm at Mark's." I was like, "Wow. Oh, well, let Mark answer his own phone then, you swat."
3: Yeah, I knew it was you because the way you were breathing, because of your asthma.
2: Yeah, it sounded like a fat breathe. Anyway, we're gonna go to my favourite song now.
3: I think what is it?
2: It's, you know, when you get a little bit wild, when you get a little bit weird, when you get a little bit crazy, by Gnarls Barkley.

0: Oh, Will, that is my fav song ever.
1: Why do you like it so much?
0: Because when I was young and I had no hair and I was ginger, I did a lip sync video to it and people thought that was funny because I looked like a bean singing crazy.
2: But I would like a song called Random because I'm really random and I have cookies instead of lunch.
0: Oh,
2: I am so nuts.
1: I would like a song called Flaky because I have really bad eczema.
2: Oh, you do actually. When I was next to you, it was like it was snowing when you scratched your face.
0: Okay, so we're not 12-year-olds anymore. Okay. We're going to come back up to our age.
2: Yes. Oh my God, I'm allowed to drink.
1: My eczema's fine.
0: You wish. Yeah. So basically, a little quick segment just before Noxy Nox gets here. I've developed some questions. I've got three open questions that I'm going to give to the floor, and I've got 8 quickfire questions.
1: Is it a little feature?
0: Yeah, go on, put it on again. Why not? Yeah, thank you very much. Just turn it down.
2: This one's better, yeah.
0: There we go. I prefer this one. It sounds a bit festive, a bit Christmassy. Oh, I thought it was raindrops.
1: Why do birds...
2: Tweet, tweet.
0: Go on, Will. Go on, Will.
2: Go, Will. Go on. This is your audition for
0: the
2: band.
0: Yeah, he wants to get in a band. Go on. Nah. So as I said,
2: it's a no from me.
0: I'm gonna can I take you to a fantasy world, right?
2: Ooh,
0: let's go to a world where
2: it's raining gumdrops.
0: Let's go to a world where we're not friends, right? We don't know each other.
2: Heaven,
0: where's this hell? Hello, sir. What's your name?
2: Hello, my name is Tom Norris. My friends call me Nozza.
0: Nice to meet you. I really love your tattoos, sir.
2: Thank you very much, sir. Yours are all right.
0: Thank you very much. And Will, nice to meet you. What's your name?
1: My name is Will.
0: You just look like a Will.
1: I know, it's amazing.
0: Anyway, so basically, in this world, I I have a vacancy for my best friend.
2: Oh, right? Wow. I'm looking for a friend.
0: Great. Are you looking for a friend?
1: Yes, as am I.
0: Yes, great. So basically, based on your answers to these questions, I am going to pick my best friend, and the loser will get shot in the head.
2: Fuck me.
0: So let's bring that back. There we go. So the three open questions that we can all have a nice little discussion about is, we all love football in here. Wow. I mean, do you love football in here?
2: I bloody love
0: I've only
2: football.
0: Just met you. Yeah.
2: Well, I do.
0: Do you love football?
1: Oh, I also love football and beer.
0: See, I thought we would. We all love football in here. What I want to know is, have you ever cried over football and when?
1: Nozza, do you want to start?
0: Oh, you know his nickname? Have you two got previous?
1: We've been waiting in reception.
0: Oh, okay.
1: You've been a while.
0: Okay, sorry.
2: In the friend office.
0: So,
2: I think I cried when I went to the final Newcastle Chelsea at Wembley.
0: What was the score in that?
2: I think it was 1-0.
0: That is a harsh scoreline.
2: Yeah, the ball was rolling when they took the free kick as well.
0: Oh. But,
2: and they scored from that. But yeah, that, and then probably closer to, I haven't cried, but I've been very upset when bets haven't gone my way by one game. Happened again last night.
0: When what, sorry?
2: With my bet. I lose a bet by one game.
0: Oh, bets, okay. So you were Newcastle Chelsea FA Cup final. Yep. What were you?
1: I cried when Birmingham got relegated on the last day of the season against Tottenham. I was watching it on Gillette Soccer Saturday and Jeff went, "There's been a goal at White Hart Lane, but which way has it gone?" I was on my knees and it was like, "It's Pavlyuchenko, it's 2-1. I started crying. My mum said, "It's only a game." We got into an argument and I went upstairs and cried.
0: Okay, so just briefly, don't worry if you don't get this point because there's a lot more going. I'm going to give that to Will just only because...
2: That's fair enough.
0: Only because... I've experienced two relegations. I'm a West Ham fan, and I've only experienced one FA Cup final loss, so I can relate to that more. Second question is, we all love food, I'm assuming, but what would be the most you've ever spent on a meal?
1: Between two people or just for me?
0: I mean, if you've said... Right, okay. So
2: for you.
0: Yeah, go on, Ing.
1: Per head.
0: £40. £40. What about yourself, Tom?
1: My friends would probably say that is a stretch.
2: Yeah, mine's probably around about £30. I mean, if you're including beers on top and stuff like that, if you're doing that, mine would probably be closer to £45 or something like that, because it's like...
1: Oh, are we including dessert? Mine would probably be like £46.50.
2: I'm thinking New Year's Eve kind of thing, a function like that.
0: Right, so a sum, please, from you, Tom.
1: £40. Oh, sorry, Tom.
0: Oh, go on.
2: For mine, £45.
0: And you with £40?
1: £40.
0: Okay, now, mine most I've ever spent is £75, so I'm going to give that to...
1: Where? Go ahead!
0: It was a steak. Yeah, and it was a steak.
2: It was a mistake.
0: Yeah, it fucking was, mate.
1: Edit, Tom.
0: It was, and it was at some hotel, I can't remember. But yeah, so yeah, I'm closer to you on that one. So it's 1-1. This is the last open question before we go quick fire. And this is if we all love FUBA, because in this imaginary world, we all have the same job, weirdly. I should have not gone with the imaginary world analogy. Right, we're back in the room, guys. How you doing, Will? How you doing, Tom?
2: God, that was like a dream.
0: Yeah, it was like, yeah, I love the gumdrop thing. We all love FUBA. Who would be your ideal guest? One word answer, please, Tom.
2: Is this like someone we could actually get in?
0: One word answer, please, Tom. No, it's not. You can pick anyone.
2: Anyone.
0: Yeah.
2: Oh!
0: They've got to be alive.
2: Darren Brown.
0: Okay, cool, good answer. Yours?
1: I'd probably go Delavine.
0: Would you?
1: Yeah.
0: Actually?
1: Yes.
0: Okay, so I'm going to give that to Tom, just because I prefer to see Brown in here than a bit of Delavine. Yeah? Okay, now it's time for quick fire. Right? You guys have got 5 seconds maximum. I want you to do it in under three, but you've got 5 seconds to answer your most beloved. All of these are, what is your most beloved dot, dot, dot? Okay? Okay. So here we go. We're going to go to Will first. Will, what is your most beloved film? Okay. Let me just compute that. Yeah, okay. And Tom, what is your most beloved film?
3: The Life Aquatic.
0: The Life Aquatic. Okay, right. I'm going to just compute that. We'll come back to it at the end. And obviously, because Tom had a lot longer to answer that, we're going to go to Tom for the next question.
3: That's
0: and we're
3: fair,
0: gonna
3: that's
0: keep
3: fair, that's fair.
0: Tom, what's your favourite telly show?
3: The Office!
0: Or The Office, US or UK?
3: US.
0: US, and Will...
3: Fargo! I fucked it.
0: Yeah, he's gone US. Yours?
1: House of Cards.
0: Cool. Okay, so I'm just gonna tally up this. We're gonna go for you on that one. We're gonna go for you on that one. And on the and the next question is, Will, what's your favourite packet of crisps? Three.
1: Thai sweet sensation.
0: Oh, and Tom,
2: tomato wheat crunchies.
0: Oh, they're both very weird shouts. I'm gonna go for that one on that one. And Tom, what is your favourite alcoholic spirit?
2: Disaronno.
0: Tom, sorry, Will.
1: Vodka.
0: Right, okay, so I'm computing that. This is, you're trying to win my affection right now.
3: I think
0: now,
3: I've got this one, William.
0: Okay, and Tom, what is your favourite album?
2: Oh,
0: I come to you. Go on.
2: Like a virgin losing the child, Manchester Orchestra.
0: Five.
1: Will. Whatever people say, I'm not Arctic Monkeys.
0: Okay, we'll tell you
3: so
0: that.
3: So cliche.
0: It doesn't matter about cliche.
3: Just because I haven't got a tattoo of it on my foot.
0: Oh,
3: fuck your foot.
0: It doesn't matter about cliche, it matters about what I like. That's You're cool. trying to impress
1: Good
0: me.
1: Good left
0: right?
1: back.
0: Will, what's your favourite fizzy pop drink flavour?
1: Lemonade? Schweppes?
0: Tom?
2: 7-Up. Lime and lemon. It's lime and lemon. It's lime and lemon.
0: Right, we're going to go for.
2: It's lemon.
0: What is your favourite sauce, Will?
1: Worcestershire, because that's where I'm from. Big up my Worcestershire massive!
0: Tom?
3: Oh, thanks, Will.
2: Chilli mayo.
0: Oh. Okay.
2: All right. Where that's going.
0: And this, who is your favourite footballer ever, Tom?
2: Alan Shearer.
1: Christophe Dugarry.
0: Okay. Right. So I'm going to quickly tell you the answers now. For films, I preferred yours, Will. What was it? Remind me.
1: It was Up.
0: Up, yeah. For telly show, I preferred Tom, The Office.
2: There you go. That'd be on there.
0: For crisps, I preferred Tom's.
1: What, are you joking?
0: Yeah,
2: come
0: no,
2: on,
0: sorry.
2: Will. Play the game, Will.
0: Sorry.
2: 2-1.
1: Yeah. What the f...
0: Yeah.
2: Give me a ding.
0: For spirit... Yeah, give him a ding. He earned the ding.
1: I didn't fucking deserve
2: Give one. Me a ding.
0: For spirit, obviously, Tom's got it. It's Di Serrano.
2: 3-1.
0: So at the moment, it's 3-1. For album, obviously, it's Arctic Monkeys. That's Will.
2: 3-2.
0: 3-2. Fizzy Pop, I went for 7-Up. So that's 4-2.
1: Yeah, that's fair, fair.
0: 4-2.
1: Fair Fox.
2: Fair Fox.
0: For sauce, I hate both of them, so neither of you got a point.
2: Ooh, that's harsh.
0: And for favourite footballer ever, I'm going to go Alan Shearer. 5-2 to Tom.
1: Fair play. Tom. I agree with that. Well done, mate.
0: Tom, welcome to the best friend zone, mate.
3: Oh, thanks. Oh, this is great. Look at the sofas.
1: Well played, Tom. Well played, boy.
0: But because you lost that, Will, I am going to give you a little consolation prize and say you can pick the next song. I think it's something like Andy Williams is your favourite, is
1: yeah,
0: it?
1: Yeah, so if my mum and dad are listening... Well, this is dedicated to my mum and my good friend Nick Houston, who's in Australia.
0: Lovely stuff. Let's have a bit of bamboo.
1: Real bamboo!
4: Number 54, a house with a bamboo door, bamboo roof and bamboo wall.

0: roof and bamboo walls. They've even got a bamboo floor in the House of Bamboo.
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2: Oh, that was very jazzy. And Mr. Robbie Knox has just waltzed his way into the studio.
3: Warmest regards.
2: How are you? Golden storm
3: coming from his brain. Moustache on his face, yeah, the boy has game. Chill your feet
2: to say top of the pop. Is that time again when... Knox! Hello.
3: Welcome. Hello, how are you?
2: Got your headphones on, all sorted, all settled?
3: Yeah, they don't really work properly, but... Oh, yeah, they do now. Oh, they're going in and out.
4: Yeah. I had them earlier.
2: You jitterbugged your way in there, didn't you, Robbie?
3: I did. I really enjoyed that song. I've never heard it before, and it was thoroughly brilliant.
2: Yeah, Will, good shout, mate.
5: Thank
2: good
5: choice, well, Will.
6: Thank you, Judith.
2: Oh, is that your mum's favourite song, or just
6: no,
2: because
6: she introduced,
2: it has that?
6: Introduced me to it.
4: I can imagine your mum cooking a morning fry up, listening to that.
2: In an apron.
4: Breaking eggs and thyme. Thank you very much.
2: Laura's just brought in some water, so...
4: Should have done the mic. Thank you. But yeah.
2: Have you got yourself some water, Laura? Are you sure? Okay.
6: She's
2: if you want any, you know where it is.
4: Take care of yourself, Laura. Yeah.
3: Treat yourself.
4: Hydrate. Always hydrate everyone.
2: I love winding her up. She thinks I'm a cop. Because I am. love your T-shirt, by the way, Robbie.
3: Thank you very much. You've seen that before, haven't you?
2: I have seen it before. It's just loads of little ice creams on a...
4: It's
3: lollies. Lollies.
2: Where's that from?
3: It's from a little boutique I know called H&M.
4: He's a sucker for a good T-shirt. Because it's a lolly.
2: Yeah, I got it, Tom. I got it. I ignored it.
4: I'll explain jokes later.
2: I moved on.
3: Do you suck lollies, though? You lick them, do you?
2: Yeah, you do.
4: I suck them. Get all the flavour out. It's just watery.
3: We're talking ice lolly, though, not like a lollipop, to be clear.
4: All right.
2: True. Knox, before we start today's themed questions, how's your podcast going?
3: I didn't do one. We're going to do one this week, though.
2: Okay.
3: Probably on Thursday.
4: Heard that before.
2: Yeah,
3: a bit lazy, aren't we?
2: Okay. Well, there's always next week, so we'll ask you again then. We're talking about love today.
3: Oh.
2: Yeah. Last week was family, was it? I think.
4: Yeah, we're getting very mushy, aren't we?
2: Yeah, and today we've had love. We've had our girlfriends in.
3: What, in the studio?
4: Yeah.
3: Where are they now?
4: Next door.
2: Next door in Chile.
3: Are

0: Going Home and Knocks.
1: Yeah.
0: Oh, was you always the guy that had the place, or was they? Did you go to theirs?
1: Place. I mean, I would say generally, yeah, probably mine. I'd say, yeah.
0: Fair play. So just getting pissed, essentially. Well,
1: okay. It's a tried and tested method for men over the years.
0: Yeah. Oh, right. It's not Robin's. Yeah.
1: I've not invented it. Gather around, lads. We've got a top secret surprise. You will not believe what I've discovered.
0: In a nutshell, we're going to go straight to it. What would be your one bit of advice for how William can get a lovely lady?
1: How old are you, Will?
2: I'm 24, Robbie.
1: Okay, you're on the cusp of glory, basically. Because what happens is, when you're about 18, it's really hard to chat with women, I find. It's all quite hard. They've got all the power. But they get to around, in London, it's around sort of 27, and their friends are sort of settling down and stuff, and they start to panic a bit, and then it's like shooting fish in a barrel. So just bide your time, mate, and you'll be fine.
3: So wait for the panic, Will.
1: Yeah. Wait for the panic, and then just pick them off.
3: You're like a panic purchase.
2: Me getting married.
1: Don't think you should kill them.
0: Sorry, Robin. Or was you just playing Call of Duty with them?
2: That's ideal.
0: Yeah.
2: Bit of Football Manager on the side.
0: But never Heart of Darkness.
3: Oh, come on.
0: Is that what it was called? Yeah, how did I remember that? Robbie, have you ever played Heart of Darkness?
1: Is that like a video game, or is it just like a sort of evil thing to do?
3: It's a description about Will's heart.
1: No, I have not.
0: What format was it? PlayStation?
1: No, never heard of it.
0: Okay. Rob, is there anything wrong with sleeping around? That is a big question for a seasoned pro.
1: As a single young man?
0: Yeah.
1: No, I don't think so. Or young woman.
0: Okay.
1: It's open for everyone. Yeah, of course. Have fun.
3: Fill your boots.
0: What's your opinion of this, like, post-Tinder era? Tinder era.
1: As a married man, I find Tinder fascinating because we didn't have that. In my day. But you didn't have mobile phones when I was younger, and you couldn't phone up. You didn't have texting or email. In my teenage years, you'd have to like go out to a payphone with 20p or 10p.
0: Yeah,
1: and make a phone call, and then have to ask their parents, "Can I speak to Laura, please?"
0: And that'd take another 10p. Yeah. You'd be like, "Oh shit, well, I've got to need another coin."
1: Yeah, but generally you wouldn't get beyond 10p. They go, "No, mate," and then that's your 10p done.
0: Fair play. If you was to break up with your lovely wife, what's her name again? Sorry,
2: Jesus.
1: Let's hear him out. If she's got a good case, I'll text her. Actually, I've got Facebook open. I put it on a wall.
3: Phil Collins broke up with his missus over fax.
1: He did, yeah.
0: Really?
3: Bit of trivia for you.
1: Lad.
0: Wow.
1: Uber lad.
0: Obviously, I'm not insinuating it will break up, but if it was to, do you think you would find it hard to get back on the horse, back in the dating scene?
1: No, I think I'd be all right.
0: Do you?
1: Yeah.
0: Do you not think you've lost it over time?
1: No.
3: He's still got it.
2: He's definitely got it.
1: I think I'm all right,
0: The way you waltz in here, you have definitely still got
1: it. Yeah, I think I'd be okay, yeah.
0: Okay.
3: I think I should
1: proofread. Cheers, though. So a bit of pressure on my wife there. Yeah.
3: I should proofread your questions.
0: Why, is that bad?
3: Just a weird thing to say.
1: I thought it was all right.
2: That's fine.
1: I'm quite enjoying this.
0: I mean,
1: more than normal.
2: Oh, yeah, just check. That's fine.
0: It was like a theoretical question.
1: Yeah.
0: That's like, Tom, do you think you'd find it hard if you and Caitlin to break up?
2: Well, Tom definitely would.
3: I'd struggle.
2: Tom really would.
3: I'm punching.
0: Don't say that.
3: I'm saying, like, she'll listen back to that and she'll think that's great.
0: I'm punching.
3: What? Not punching her. Punching above my weight.
0: No, I'm saying it too, because if your girlfriend found it great, my girlfriend found it great. Robbie, obviously, you're quite an unusual, funny man.
2: Yeah. Pretty free next week.
3: That's on the CV.
0: How did you propose to lovely Beverly?
1: I proposed on a pedalo.
0: Did you?
1: On Weymouth.
0: Did you?
3: Was it a swan?
0: No.
1: I cannot remember. She's not a strong swimmer, and I thought that would help my chances. If there was a slight sort of menacing threat around
0: her. Tactical. Yeah. But you did, that's like, I'm not saying that's standard, not many people get proposed to on her, but it's not crazy, but your wedding was a little bit crazy, wasn't it? It's a bit unusual. Tell us about that.
1: We got the stuff through from the council sort of thing, the wedding people. We're not religious, we weren't having a church thing. And it had all the sort of breakdown of the stuff. And it said things like, as we know, Robbie and Bev share a very special love. I thought, well, he doesn't know that. He's never met us. I could hit her. I don't. But for all he knows, I mean, he's just guessing. So we rewrote it when we were drunk and then just sent it off. I didn't really remember what it said. But it was a bit weird. We came in, Bev came into like Darth Vader's music from Star Wars.
0: That's amazing.
1: We left a snooker loopy. Have you seen Old School, where they've got the swearing wedding singer bloke? Who's, yeah, my friend Kelly, she did that. She sung sweary songs during the ceremony.
0: That's great.

0: See, yeah, that's right. That is great. I want to marry him just for that.
1: It's amazing.
2: The good, like, you can look at weddings in two ways. Either it's a massive waste of money, or it's the only time you can spend thousands of pounds on a party without being Puff Daddy and P. Diddy for you youngsters. it's pretty.
1: That's a good way.
3: I like that logic.
2: Yeah. And we binned off a lot of stuff. I don't think we had a cake, because you never go to a wedding. A cake's like hundreds of pounds, a wedding cake.
0: Oh, really?
2: Yeah. And you never go to a wedding and go, what was the wedding like? Oh, man, the cake was amazing. So we got rid of that. And in the sort of wedding package we got, because we got married on a Friday in February, because it's cheap. And we sort of trade. They had like a Toastmaster bloke in the package. I don't get invited to a lot of weddings for various reasons. And so I said, what's that bloke do? And they said, oh, he just like announces stuff. I went, so can anyone do that? I went, oh, yeah. So can I swap him for booze? So we swapped him for like a round of drinks for everyone.
0: Why not?
2: And then it went. Then I went to like the wedding fair at the hotel we're getting married to, just sort of, I don't know, just went along. And we met the Toastmaster. He said, oh, are you booked in your wedding? I said, yeah, we're getting married here. And he said, oh, I haven't had an email about that. I went, oh, no, sorry, mate, we swapped you for drinks. I thought if that bloke's ever felt bad about a career choice, it's the fact that a bearded hobo-looking man has traded him for booze.
3: Wow.
2: Nice. Just one drink each. No more.
0: I'm going to get down to the nitty-gritty now. If you think my questions have been novice prior to this
2: one. No, I thought they were great.
0: Well, this one, not so much. Is there much difference between being in a relationship like me and Tom are and being married? Is there much, apart from there's a wedding in between?
2: I don't think that, like, when you get married, there's a magical
3: There's tax
2: thing.
3: Breaks.
2: There's tax things.
3: Oh, right.
0: Is there tax things?
3: Result? Well, if you get married and you leave something to your partner, when you're married, they're certain, like, you don't get taxed as much, whereas if it's just a partner.
2: Oh, but it's when I die.
3: Yeah.
2: I don't care.
0: Oh, yeah. It'll be dead.
2: I think it's different. It's the longer you're with someone, it's slightly different. I think when you have kids, it's more of a thing than getting married.
0: Right.
2: Sort of thing, 'cause then.
0: Would you advise us to get married, or?
2: Yeah, I don't know. I don't care.
0: No.
2: Up to you. It was that way. We had a good day. Yeah.
0: So you're pro-marriage.
3: I really do like your the way you summed it up, though. You're spending thousands on a party. Make it your day. Don't just be like, oh, people have to do this.
2: Yeah, and if you're into all the sort of cake and all that, go for it.
0: Yeah.
2: But it's pretty boring, isn't it?
3: Why don't you have calzones?
1: Yeah.
0: Calzone. Would you say calzone or calzone?
2: I'd say calzone.
0: Yes! Knox is with the Dean.
3: Yeah, but he's just doing it to be random.
0: No, he's not.
2: I'm doing it because it's the word.
3: Oh, let's play a song.
0: It's Italian, isn't it? No, I've got one more question. Don't let me do the questions.
3: What would you do if you die?
0: If you could date any celebrity for a month and Bev would not give a shit, you can do it. You can date, you can do whatever you want. Who would it be?
2: Oh, or any of them. Anyone. Don't care, mate. Just anything. Boy, girl, whatever. Lassie. I don't care. No, I don't know. I don't know. I genuinely don't care.
0: Just take anything.
2: Just to get out of the house.
1: Who was your celebrity crush growing up?
2: I can't have the girl from My Two Dads. That's a TV show you won't know. I don't know. I've never really been that into sort of celebrity crushes, really. No. I like sort of
0: real
2: people you meet. Yeah. I don't really like, oh, yeah. Like, you go, like, Jennifer Lawrence looks quite attractive.
0: Yeah.
2: But she's quite fun.
0: She'll do.
2: I don't sit around going, that's her, yeah.
1: Tweet that out.
0: Did you just get a picture?
2: My two dads.
0: Oh, we'll just
2: Stacey Keenan, her name is.
0: Oh, lovely. I'm going to Google that as well.
1: Keenan.
0: Oh, I'm keen for a song.
3: The Killers, somebody told me. It's the next song, mate. Enjoy it. Yeah, enjoy it, all of you guys.
0: Go on.
3: All
0: right.

0: The Killers.
1: Somebody told me.
2: I'm so glad you said that, because I forgot the name. I was going... Oh, Will.
3: Hiya, guys.
2: We've been conniving and skeeving, all three of us. Me, Tom, and even Noxy over here. And we thought a lovely way to round up and finish Love Week would be to, if we all... wrote our own poems dedicated to you.
3: Wow.
2: So we've
1: an ode to the Willy.
2: And we've not heard each other's poems, but they're all odes to Willies, and they're 16 lines each.
3: Oh,
2: and
3: is it?
2: Well, not really. Not really. How many is yours?
3: I don't know. Let me. I can't. Talk about yourselves.
1: You used to be more of a limerick.
2: Yeah, a haiku.
3: No.
2: He's done a book. He's done a full book.
3: Odyssey.
1: He's been published. Well, there's sequels and prequels coming out of his ears.
2: How many?
1: No, wait, let's not wait for him to count. Yeah, let's probably talk over it.
3: I'd say around 20.
2: That's okay. Okay. So, forget everything that you've learned in the show so far.
4: I'm trying to.
2: Right. And you can pick one of us that has truly won your heart and your affection after this. Okay.
4: Thank
2: so, we're
4: going
2: to go to a bed. Yeah. Anyone you want. Just a lovely little bit of music. Go on. And in your own order, in your own time, you can pick who begins, and this is a love poem just for you, so you can pick who starts this.
4: I'd like to start with Tom, please.
2: Tom, okay.
1: I was pointing away from me, but you said...
2: That's fine.
4: Sorry.
1: Okay.
2: Oh, good. And we're all supporting each other on this, guys.
1: This poem is called Willpower,
2: brackets lovely.
1: Of love.
2: Lovely.
1: Remember the 7th of September, a day of excitement and thrill. For that be the day that he came away. Who else but our producer Will? He's a very tall fella, hadn't seen much paler, but didn't let that cloud my views. That was a drink to dress up, to attend private clubs, that is where he often spews.
4: Ooh.
1: He's in desperate need to join a band, to sing, be belle of the ball. You heard it here first, paper shapes may return, may God have mercy on us all. But thank you, William, for all that you've done. You've been full of vigour and pride. So accept... Oh, fuck's sake.
4: Take a breath, mate. But
1: thank you, William, for all that you've done. You've been full of vigour and pride. So accept this card, my condolences too, because inside is your P45.
2: Lovely stuff.
4: Nice.
2: Lovely stuff. What do you think of that, Will?
4: Yeah, great.
2: He's actually put a picture on the bottom.
1: You can have that, mate.
4: That's good.
2: Oh, he's put a very old...
1: I'll tell you what fucks you up, because that beat... it's really it's like a sing, you're singing.
4: Do you want something
1: it,
4: a bit upbeat, Jack?
2: What you got?
4: Do you want that? I got.
2: No, I liked what we had.
3: I like the love one. I like that one. Yeah,
1: it's deep.
3: It's really maybe a bit teary.
4: Jack, can we go to you?
2: Yeah, of course we can, man. Of course we can.
4: Well, I'll tell you what, it's your show. Can we go to Robbie?
2: Sure thing. Go to Robbie. Yeah. Go to Robbie.
4: Robbie.
3: All right.
4: You ready?
3: Robbie Knox. You are young now, but one day you will die alone. And what will you love? As your heart beats its last and you look to your past, what will you love? Not your job, it's poorly paid and you left the mics open once. Not your home, you don't have one. What will you love? I will die too, but I will not be alone, because I have you. I have the first time our eyes met, I was caught in your net, a cod that did linger, turned into fish finger, in the bird's eye factory of our love. I have the first time that you spoke when you told me a joke, and the warmth of your laugh like a wee in the bath or in a swimming pool. I have your smile, your eyes, your love. I will never be alone. I could never be alone. P.S. Jack and Tom are assholes.
4: Wow.
2: That's amazing.
3: So I just got something in my eyes.
1: That reminded me of the end of the Truman Show when he talks to Truman.
3: Yeah.
1: Do you know
3: what
1: I mean?
3: I told you I'd be fine if I was single.
4: That's amazing.
1: Compare him to
2: what do you think of that, Will?
4: I'm on an emotional roller coaster and I don't want to get off it.
2: I know. You bring some onions in with you.
3: Yeah, I just want to gas on.
1: I've got a speck in my eye.
2: No, that was really, really well written. Yeah, really lovely. You've just got a voice for poetry.
3: Thanks, mate.
2: You have. I've not. I'm more nasally.
3: I'm nasally. I'm like Mr. Bean.
2: You do, but...
1: Yeah, but he isn't the nation's sweetheart, isn't he?
2: Yeah.
3: Not really. Yeah. Not Princess Diana. Look what happened to her.
2: Woo! Fubar! Oh, he's going to play it.
5: Fubar, giving radio the finger.
3: Love that radio.
2: Oh, no, I like that. Time for mine, then, I think, Will.
3: Brilliant.
4: Are we all ready for that?
2: I'm just going to take a little sip of water, get ready for this.
1: Have a glug. Go and have a glug.
4: Get that on.
2: Ooh. Oh, there we go. Sexual.
1: He's done that before.
2: Yeah.
1: Swallowed water.
2: Oh, I'm a pro. Okay, go!
0: Take a nice deep breath.
2: Oh, I still can't get over Robbie's.
0: Relax.
2: To William, my producer, my man and my muse, I know that you're often subject to abuse, but know this, my sweet prince, that I don't say it to harm you, even if you do look a bit like the elf man from Narnia. I know that you're lanky, a bit nerdy, in fact, with your fat chips, flannel shirts and all of that crap. But Will, sexually, please know that I'll do you no wrong. Just like the mics, you know how to leave me turned on. I know you're sofa surfing, and to be honest, it hurts, because my bed longs for you, if you exfoliate first. But we'll look past your eczema, your poor hair and height. Just know if this was Tinder, unlike girls, I'd swipe right. Well, let me win this segment, please. Don't let your boy down, because unlike the pub, you tight prick, you're in charge of this round. So I'll leave you on this last note before we all sign out and depart. Why have Cara's shit eyebrows when you can have Jack Dean's whole heart?
4: Oh, just take that.
2: That poem's called My Little Willy.

0: about you, Will.
1: Especially your tall head.
0: And your hands and your new trainers.
2: And your homelessness.
3: Wow. Pretty deep.
4: There you go. Come on.
3: Cut the crap.
4: I'll give you guys a lot of applause, guys.
3: Clap all around, then.
2: That was like Scroobius Pip.
4: Was it?
2: Yeah, that was really well delivered.
4: Scroobius
5: Pip. Yeah. That's a compliment, that is. Yeah. That's going in the Twitter bio. What do you reckon overall, then? Don't give a winner just yet. Let the suspense.
1: Maybe give a review on each one.
3: Yeah. So, Tommy started off with you. I've got it in front of me, actually. Yeah. For the listeners at home, there's actually a picture that Tom sourced that I didn't think was on the internet, but he's managed to find it. Yeah, producer Will, very tall fella. Paler, yeah. You can observe, you've got eyes.
4: Yeah.
3: I really liked it, yeah.
1: Jokey little bit at the end.
5: Is he in for a shot of winning the whole thing?
3: Not really, because you remember, if he's saying I'd P45, remember I bought him here, so...
1: Yeah. I essentially fire him at the end, so...
5: Yeah, you shot yourself in the foot bit there.
3: Robbie's just presented me with his. Yeah. I really liked the bird's eye reference.
2: Thanks, mate.
5: That was great.
1: The piss in the bath I liked.
3: Piss in the bath, yeah. Can never be alone. And I just felt like a warm... Although he wasn't hugging me, I felt like he was hugging me.
1: He did highlight that you're going to die alone quite a lot in it, but I mean, you look past that.
2: Yeah.
1: I fire you, he kills you.
3: No, he didn't kill me.
1: Okay.
2: Just love him.
5: He killed you with love, if anything. He suffocated you with goodness.
1: Love hurts.
5: And then if you want to just review mine, please, William.
3: Then we went to you, Jack. Yeah. I mean, you were very observant. Obviously, I did have eczema. It's gone for any ladies listening. I have exfoliated extensively. I'm on Tinder, and girls, yes, they do swipe right. So have I got to pick a winner?
1: I think so.
5: Yeah, this is
1: the way it works, really.
5: Music.
1: I know
5: I'd
1: pick.
5: Have the tension.
3: It's the tension.
5: Just... Do it in order, 3, 2, 1.
1: Oh, yeah, that's harsh, but go on.
3: What about...
1: Do it 3, 2, 1, go on.
5: In at number 3.
3: Tom Norris.
5: Okay.
1: That's bullshit.
5: That's a shame,
1: that's
5: Tom.
1: That's fine.
5: That's a shame, mate.
3: Number 2.
5: Actually, no.
3: I'll just go this week's winner.
5: Okay,
2: good.
1: But we know that I lost, and then so you announce the winner, and then... Okay.
3: Yeah, you definitely lost. You came last. So out of three places, you came last.
2: Right.
3: And this week's winner,
1: bronze.
3: He comes in most weeks. It's Robbie Knott.
1: How are you thinking that was you? Because you come in every week. Come in most weeks. It could be me.
2: Do I get a blazer?
3: What? It's a blazer.
5: It's a blowjob.
2: I thought there was a prize.
1: A gobby.
5: Well done, Robbie.
1: Will will buy you a round. That's very rare, but you'll buy a round.
3: I will buy a round because I've been paid.
5: Thanks
1: for listening, guys.
5: I enjoyed this love week. I'm feeling the love. My heart is exploding in my chest. Thanks for being here, Tom.
1: It's been lovely. Thanks for having me.
5: Thanks for being here, Robbie.
2: Bye bye.
5: Thanks for being here, Will. I love
2: all of you.
5: You've been listening to Fubar Radio. This has been the Jack Lane Show. We're going to go and cry ourselves into a warm mug of hot chocolate. This is King Blues with I've Got Love.
1: I've Got Love.

0: finishes quick.
1: Done it?
0: And luckily, I was looking.
1: Were you?
0: Yeah, I saw that it had 7 seconds to go.
1: And then you said 7 seconds, but that wasn't 7 seconds,
0: it was
1: it?
0: 7 seconds, and I shouted at everybody in the studio, get out of the studio and shut the door behind you. Which they didn't do that bit.
1: Nah.
0: Welcome. This is Barnes and Peacock Do Sex.
1: Hello. That wasn't a good start to the show, was
0: new
1: it?
0: New show. It's not our fault.
1: No, it's not our fault.
0: It's not
1: everyone
0: our fault.
1: Else's fault.
0: Because somebody, I don't know who it was, somebody in the FUBAR place where we all are now,
1: yeah,
0: broke FUBAR just now. And nobody knows who did it. But
1: Ray.
0: I tell you, if I get to the bottom of this,
1: Ray.
0: Of who did that, what?
1: Ray, who had their finger on the mouse when everything crashed?
0: Oh, I think it's adorable you call it your mouse.
1: Oh, and so it begins, ladies
0: so
1: and gentlemen.
0: Well. Welcome to the show. It's a brand new show. We're going to do our very, very best for you. We've got lots of brilliant features. We've got lots of brilliant guests as well.
1: Yeah,
0: haven't
1: we just?
0: We actually have. And our guest wish list came true.
1: Yeah.
0: But we'll tell you more about that later on. We're going to put a song on now. And just so you know, during this song, everyone will be running around trying to fix FUBAR. Because I don't know who it was.
1: Ray broke it.
0: Who has just broke all of FUBAR.
1: I saw Ray break it.
0: It's pretty impressive that I managed to do that.
1: Yeah.
0: I mean, break the
1: that's the power
0: the
1: in your
0: whole
1: finger.
0: Fucking thing. Yeah, uh-huh. Exactly. I am born to do this show. Because I have powers in my fingers. I can break electric. I broke my telly in the last few days. Broke my PS3. My phone's knackered. Loads of electrical things gone wrong.
1: Good story, brilliant.
0: Get a girl to let me break her.
1: Oh dear.
0: Do we need to break a girl to feel better about myself?

0: Kings of Leon, my favourite band.
1: No, it's not true, is it?
0: Doing sexy fires.
1: I was at a firework display once, and they were playing that, and I thought that was quite inappropriate. Lots of kiddies about sex on fire.
0: It'd be more inappropriate.
1: And then they played Michael Jackson, which was worse.
0: But if they'd all just been having sex, that'd have been more inappropriate with all the children about, wouldn't it?
1: Yeah.
0: So you should, if anything, you should have gone, this could have been worse.
1: Oh, dear. I don't like the tone that you're taking already
0: fireworks,
1: with this rapey.
0: They're playing sex on fire. So that could have been worse.
1: But, yeah. Could have been a lot worse.
0: Could have been people having sex and then being set fire to.
1: It's going to be a long 3 hours, ladies and gentlemen. But we're strapped in. I'm very excited.
0: It genuinely is. So the show's Barnes and Peacock Do Sex. You've finally managed to get your name to the front.
1: Oh, yeah. Alphabetical, mate.
0: That's what the argument on the emails has been.
1: Well.
0: I personally still call it Peacock and Barnes in
1: it's
0: private.
1: It's Barnes and Peacock.
0: But Barnes and Peacock Do Sex. So the show...
1: I always come first.
0: Hey! I'd be the exception to the rule. Don't I never come?
1: Do you? What, never, ever, ever?
0: Well, actually, that's a silly brag.
1: that's not a brag.
0: Do you know what? I reckon when I was around sort of the 18 sort of mark, 17, 18, something like that, when I first started having proper sex in my life, right, because I'd done sex earlier, but you couldn't count it as sex.
1: No.
0: When I started doing proper grown-up sex at that age, I was proper premature ejaculation, mate.
1: Really?
0: Yeah, really.
1: Look
0: was.
1: At my surprised face.
0: No, but now, where I am now, at like 24, I'm now...
1: Oh, that's the funniest thing you're going to say all day.
0: It takes me ages.
1: Really?
0: Ages.
1: Well, sometimes you just don't get there at all.
0: Yeah, totally. And I've also made pizza with that in my life as well. I quite like that.
1: You could say I've also made pizza with that.
0: Yeah, made pizza with it, yeah. A little 4-inch pizza, mate.
1: Oh, beautiful.
0: Now it takes me... I'm ages. Absolutely.
1: I think that's a common thing, because I've noticed that as I've got older, the guys that I'm... are older.
0: No.
1: Look, this is going to be a show full of that.
0: No, it's true, but I do prefer it. I like it as a thing.
1: Yeah.
0: I don't find it frustrating at all. But I think I find it's more of a... I now empathise with a lot of girls tech ages.
1: Yeah, yeah.
0: And now I kind of empathise with that. It's not like, oh, I get that now.
1: You stop looking at your watch now, haven't you?
0: Yeah, exactly. Yeah. I'm like, oh, you're in this for the long haul.
1: Yeah, that's
0: right. If I've got to be anywhere now, I can't have a quickie anymore.
1: No.
0: Or I can, but I won't come out of it very well.
1: And probably she won't.
0: Well, of course, that's another thing we'd have to take into account, wouldn't we?
1: Yeah, well...
0: If I was leaving to go to a gig or something, I was like, oh, fancy a quickie, it'd be like, right, find a girl.
1: Yeah, number one.
0: That's not going to happen quick.
1: No.
0: And secondly...
1: It depends. Is your neighbour a girl?
0: Don't really talk to my neighbours.
1: Oh, fair enough.
0: They don't talk to me either.
1: Do they not?
0: There's a man downstairs.
1: Have you had a... Can you hear a weird noise?
0: Yeah, it's my seat.
1: Oh, it's your seat.
0: Yeah,
1: okay,
0: it's fucked. This seat
1: that
0: is fucked.
1: That sounds like we're fucking now on air.
0: Okay, well, I've got no comment about that. No comment as to whether you are or not. So it's called Barnes and Peacock Do Sex. And basically, what happened at Foo Bar? I'll tell you exactly what happened.
1: Let's do the whole story.
0: So it's not like we're not towing a party line.
1: No.
0: We'll tell the listener now exactly what happened.
1: Okay.
0: Right? So they wanted a sex show on Foo Bar for ages. They had one with Ashley Haynes, right?
1: Yeah.
0: Who's fine, but he's very much
1: on a certain level, right? Covering a certain area.
0: Yeah, so it would have been like Ashley would get girls in, pastry girls and stuff, and a lot of the show would be about get your tits out.
1: Yeah.
0: Which is fine.
1: Yeah.
0: No, it's fine if that's what the show is going to be.
1: Yeah.
0: That's fine. But, you know, it's kind of limited shelf life, that sort of thing.
1: Yeah.
0: So what we proposed after doing some shows together was that we do a show that is predominantly about sex.
1: It certainly is.
0: But we do it on a far more...
1: intellectual. Yeah. I'm getting that word in before. I don't know what word's on the tip of your tongue, and it's worrying me. It is worrying me, so I've said intellectual now.
0: I can't commit.
1: I'm setting my stall out right now.
0: You can set your stall out, but I can't say I am going to be intellectual for the next 3 hours.
1: No,
0: Because then it will be the Barnes and Peacock show, because it'll just be you talking with me going, what you're on about.
1: Yeah, what you're saying. Yeah. Can I get my knob out?
0: I don't know what these long words are. What's Grafenberg? I don't know what you're on about. Right? So we're covering lots of different aspects of sexuality and sex. It's not a stuffy show, so it's not me, that sort of thing.
1: No.
0: We also want your involvement as well. Do give us a call, 0330 223 0200, or if you are a little bit shyer, then tweet us at Foo Bar Radio. Although if you're a little bit shyer, that's probably the worst way of doing it.
1: Yeah, because everyone will know who you are. Yeah, you can phone in, you can use a pseudonym, that's fine.
0: Yeah.
1: You don't have to use your name.
0: I would positively encourage that.
1: Yeah,
0: I'd encourage
1: why not?
0: That. You know, nobody wants to make you feel stupid or anything like that. Well, no, that's not true.
1: Yeah, I mean,
0: I want you to look stupid, but I don't want you to look stupid when you're going to work tomorrow.
1: Yeah, exactly. We want you to be stupid anonymously.
0: Yeah, please don't think, even though we will do it, and as Ange promised, it will be very intellectual.
1: Absolutely.
0: But even though we promise that, I find it difficult speaking to strangers on the phone without being a bit of a...
1: Bit rude.
0: Twat about it.
1: Yeah. But it's a sign of affection, really.
0: Mm.
1: I mean, it means you like them, right?
0: I think it's more about me. It's more about me
1: it's
0: as a human
1: being. It's always
0: about you. No, as a human being, no, that's not me. I think it's more about me as a human being that my natural tendency is to take the piss.
2: Yeah.
0: And I very rarely mean it. I think normally, I think it's obvious when I mean it because I go nasty.
2: Yeah, there's a difference between gentle ribbing and
0: yeah.
2: Oh, God. Here's the other thing
0: with
2: this show.
0: If you want to talk about gentle ribbing at any point during the show, 033-0223-0200. Tell us your ribbing stories.
2: This show is going to be euphemism central. I think we should have a euphemism of the week. This week it is ribbing. As many times as you can.
0: We need to get a sound effect. We turn in a sound effect. It's like when in Filthy Rich and Catflap years and years ago, Rick Mell and Aidan Edmondson and Nigel Plain had a show. It's the sort of follow-up to The Young Ones. And in that, because obviously that was Rick and Aid, so it's full of double entendres.
2: Yeah.
0: But whenever there was a double entendre, their catchphrase was ooh, And that's where that came from. Now, people now say it in life, But it came from Filthy Rich and Catflap.
2: Yeah.
0: And the full thing was ooh, sounds a bit rude, is what the full thing was. But yeah, that shows literally.
2: We should have a little, we need a button on your magic keypad that some sort of euphemism alarm.
0: We need a ding. Let me see if I've got a ding on here. Oh, I've got a fanfare.
2: Ding, that's almost a euphemism in itself. Right. You've got a ding, have you got a big ding? Oh!
0: There we go. So that's what I mean by that.
2: God.
0: I'm going to put that to the top of the cart wall
2: now. I've got a feeling that's going to get used. Oh.
0: It's going to get you, is what I was saying. Get you, as in get sex.
2: Oh, see what I mean, ladies and gentlemen? Long 3 hours.
0: Right, so we'll start that long 3 hours now. Have you got tweets already?
2: Yeah, we've got a tweet. We've got Terry Thomas has tweeted in. Oh,
0: what,
2: God.
0: Terry Thomas?
2: Right, Terry Thomas.
0: If it's actually Terry Thomas, then I'll just do the ding now.
2: What?
0: Do you know who Terry Thomas is?
2: No, should I know
0: Terry
2: Thomas?
0: Okay, I'll explain to you off her. Terry Thomas, you're really famous, Terry Thomas.
2: Really?
0: Yeah.
2: Is it Terry with an I?
0: No, it's not him.
2: It looks like a lady girl.
0: Isn't Terry Thomas a character from...
2: I don't know what you're talking about.
0: Right, if you now are listening to this and know
2: tweet
0: what I'm
2: in
0: about,
2: if you know who Terry Thomas is.
0: Terry
2: at
0: Thomas
2: Fubar
0: is
2: Radio.
0: Really famous.
2: You're looking at me like it's going to suddenly leap into my brain. I'm not Google.
0: He was
2: know.
0: A proper double entendre sort of comic actor, Terry Thomas.
2: Really?
0: Have I invented that?
2: You're thinking of John Thomas?
0: No. Yeah, oh, shit, I've got to be on that, haven't I? All right, it's number six. It's number six.
2: Number six, right, so I know to dive for six.
0: Yeah,
2: right,
0: I can
2: okay,
0: do it
2: cool.
0: I want. Terry Thomas. Terry Thomas is really famous. Can you Google... he is, isn't he? I'm right.
2: Okay.
0: Sorry, Terry, but
2: so
0: Terry's
2: do you
0: a girl.
2: I mean, should we talk about the Terry Thomas is actually engaging with us here
0: thinking
2: now?
0: The other Terry Thomas.
2: You
0: now
2: think about this Terry Thomas has said, "Oh God, you sure they know what they're talking about?" Lol.
0: Who?
2: I think she's insinuating that we don't know our stuff about sex, mate.
0: Well, we have done it in the past.
2: I've done it at least three times.
0: Have you?
2: Yeah.
0: I know a date. You did it three times.
2: Okay. Not with you. Let's just get that out there. I don't care what you say about my sex life, but I'm not having to ever think that I've done it with you.
0: I mean, all I heard in that sentence then was, I don't care what you say about my sex life. Was that me giving carte blanche?
2: Oh, do you know, this is our first show, our first sex show together, and already, I am full of regret. Has the ink dried on that contract yet? I am...
0: Now I'm going, right, Ange probably won't do another one. So let's make this as bad as possible for the next 3 hours, just so I have the opportunity to do it.
2: Can we talk about your
0: sex life?
2: I used to have a proper job.
0: Can we talk about your sex life?
2: To a certain extent.
0: All right.
2: I mean, I was going to ask, can we talk about yours? But that is a stupid question.
0: Yeah, to a certain extent we can, yeah. No, I'll tell you for why. Because I didn't realise, we've not actually known each other that long. We've known of each other for a long time, me and you.
2: Yeah.
0: But we've not actually been pals that long.
2: Not that long, no.
0: Right,
2: no.
0: In reality.
2: Yeah.
0: And the story behind that is you just looked after me.
2: Yeah. I've got that nurse in me.
0: Yeah.
2: So, hey!
0: Yeah, I'm on it.
2: Hey!
0: That's amazing. And just leant over and did the ding herself. I'm not really needed here. Lovely.
2: Yeah, we go.
0: Did the ding herself. That's
2: yeah.
0: Long,
2: yeah. Yeah.
0: So that's how we became pals. But I didn't realise about you, right? Ooh. I knew you were successful as a comic and all that. Right, and I knew you were on telly.
2: Look how nervous like about where this is going.
0: No, it's genuine. I'm just. This is actually a compliment. What I'm about to say.
2: Okay.
0: But I didn't realise, right? Because I've read up about female comics and stuff. You know, when they'll have an article about female comic and all that argument that goes on.
2: It comes up every now and then.
0: It's all bollocks anyway.
2: Yeah.
0: But I didn't realise quite what a Marilyn Monroe sort of figure you are amongst a certain.
2: A Marilyn Monroe
0: figure. There's kind of a sex symbol thing about you within the comedy world, and I didn't know that at all.
2: What on earth are you talking about?
0: Well, obviously, when they became pals.
2: Yeah.
0: And then, you know, obviously, as with all my pals, I had a thorough background check done on you.
2: You CRB'd me.
0: Yeah, I've got to. I've got to now, haven't I? And also, when there's a thing with me and you where there's a slight chance that we might end up banging or we might end up together,
2: yeah,
0: I've got that.
2: Oh,
0: thing.
2: God, I agreed with
0: I've
2: that.
0: I've got that thing. I want to check she's got good credit. Because I've not.
2: Don't worry, mate, right? I'm in the black.
0: Yeah, we're not. No, that'll do, definitely.
2: Is that a ding? I don't know.
0: It is a ding, yeah. It's a sort of a ding.
2: I thought about it and thought, is that a racist ding? I don't know. I don't know.
0: And then you reached over and decided not to press it. Yes, I've had a full check done on you, but also part of that was I did myself. I'm not lazy. It wasn't just the private investigator, it was me as well.
2: Is that who's been following me?
0: No way have you noticed him. He's very good.
2: He's very cute.
0: Thank you. he's my twin brother.
2: Not identical.
0: I went and checked your Twitter.
2: You checked my Twitter?
0: Yeah, I look at your Twitter because I don't follow anyone on Twitter.
2: Right. You're probably better at checking my Twitter than I am, to be fair.
0: Really?
2: Yeah.
0: Okay, well, I have checked it.
2: Right.
0: And you get a load. Do you not even know about this? You get a load of sexual attention on Twitter.
2: I've seen the odd thing. Well, very odd thing.
0: They're all odd things, yeah. The fact that they're doing it to you is odd in the first place.
2: Oh, but cheers, mate.
0: No, but I saw some with Stand Up for the Week that were asking you about what you smelt like.
2: Yeah, about what my feet smelt like. Yeah. that was quite a regular one when I was doing Stand Up for the Week.
0: And that seems to be a general thing with you.
2: What?
0: Is a lot of people seem very attracted to your feet.
2: My feet? I don't like get it, cause I hate my feet. My feet are a size 8. They're horrible.
0: Right, well...
2: My feet was 2 sizes bigger than my dad's. My dad was only a size 6.
0: Oh, right, I see. Your dad's feet.
2: Right. God.
0: But genuinely, I don't know why, and I've never since done it for the week because I find the idea of it unbearable.
2: Oh,
0: but,
2: thanks, mate.
0: But I would like you on it. I would like you, I'm sure. But I don't know, is it shot like, are your feet very prominent in the shot, or is it shot from beneath, and so your feet are on screen a lot?
2: Where is this going? I don't.
0: Right. I'm going to say, you might not like me even talking about this.
2: Oh, right. Well, that's a sentence I'm really excited to hear live on air.
0: It's slightly uncomfortable.
2: Brilliant.
0: Right. The worst thing I've seen on your Twitter...
2: On my Twitter?
0: Yeah. Not that you've written, that people have written to you.
2: Right.
0: The worst thing I've seen on your Twitter is... You've been swimming, haven't you?
2: Yeah, I learnt to swim this year, right. So I've got a bit obsessed with it.
0: Okay. And you tweeted a picture of your feet, right? Feet again.
2: Yeah.
0: In flippers.
2: Oh, yeah, when I got my new flippers.
0: Yeah.
2: My new flippers arrived in the post.
0: I mean, who says that as a sentence? Oh, yeah, when I got my new flippers.
2: I bought Right, I've learned to swim, and I'm swimming training every week, so yep. I bought some flippers to help with that. And
0: what
2: when they arrived
0: for?
2: In the post, I took a picture of them, and I posted it on Twitter.
0: Right.
2: Yeah.
0: Now, this is what I'm kind of warning you about it, because that is goading them.
2: I mean, that was a long time ago I posted that picture of me in flippers.
0: There's a bloke on your Twitter. Right, I'm not going to say his name, because I think that's unfair.
2: Right.
0: But I'll tell you now, he retweeted that picture... And then he unretweeted it and retweeted it again.
2: How many times?
0: He's done that as well with favourites as well. He keeps favouriting it, undoing the favourite, and then re-favouriting it.
2: Do you think he's unfavouriting it because he's changed his mind? Is he just really fickle?
0: No, I think he's trying to get your attention, is what I think.
2: Well, it's clearly working. I don't know what you're talking about.
0: So I've got the picture in front of me now. He's retweeted your picture, and it just says, sexy flippered feet. Now, personally, I don't understand that full stop, right? I don't
2: get that. A sentence that should never be said.
0: I've, on the Peacock and Gamble show and on the shows we've done together as well, I've said this a few times, no one has been able to give me an explanation for why feet are sexy.
2: I don't really, I mean, I sort of get why, but putting them in flippers, I don't really get why that's sexy.
0: Simply don't get it. Well, do you not get it in that he said, sexy flippered feet, I wear my flippers around the house, lol.
2: What?
0: He wears his flippers around the house, and I don't know whether he was hit by
2: that's
0: the flooding.
2: Just impractical.
0: It totally is. It totally is. But I think feet are impractical sexually anyway.
2: Yeah, but have you ever tried to walk in flippers? You look like a moron.
0: Well.
2: Might suit you.
0: Right.
2: Yeah.
0: Then he's tweeted a picture to you. I can't believe you've not seen these. Of some flippers that are stiletto heeled.
2: What?
0: Have a look. There you go.
2: Oh my God, that's horrible.
0: Right, he tweeted that. But that was sent to you. How have you missed this?
2: That's at me.
0: Yeah, it's at you.
2: Is that the guy?
0: Yeah, that's the guy there. I think that...
2: Okay, now I'm freaked out.
0: I think that they are his... On the left-hand picture, they're his feet in flippers. So he's showing you. He's gone, right, I've seen yours. I'll show you mine.
2: Oh, that's right? Disgusting.
0: So he's got his... Don't say his feet are disgusting. His feet are probably fine.
2: Well, if that's his feet, they're disgusting.
0: He looks like he's only got 2 toes. But anyway...
2: Is he from Norfolk?
0: Then he said...
2: Oh, well, lazy comedy.
0: Well, here's where we get somewhere, right? Are you a single lady?
2: Yeah... Oh, are you suggesting I date him?
0: I'm just saying don't rule this out, because he said to you, like to join you for a swim.
2: Oh, God.
0: Oh, I see. You're so important. Oh, I have been on the telly.
2: No.
0: Oh, I'm important. I want the swimming pool to myself. No one else is allowed in there.
2: That is not what I mean, and you know it.
0: Right, well, that's all he's saying.
2: I'll remain open-minded. You're right. I need to remain open-minded.
0: He's not said, one pin you down under the water. He said, I like to join you for a swim. Just a swim. That's all he's saying.
2: Hmm.
0: He's also said, and I'm going to try and sort this out for you today, Mystery Man, how about a full pick, swimsuit, fins, etc. Now, they say, I understand swimsuit. I don't really... Fins?
2: I think that's another word for flippers.
0: Is it?
2: I think so. Unless he means, like, a strap-on, like a shark fin.
0: I think he wants you to wear a strap-on, but a strap-on fin.
2: Again,
0: completely not functional at all. What's sexy about this at all? I find swimsuits sexy. As in, not bikinis.
2: Yeah,
0: full swimsuits.
2: Yeah. I find really sexy. Wear a bikini. I'd frighten people.
0: Good idea.
2: Thanks, mate.
0: If anyone's listening to this now and they totally get it from the other side, give us a call.
2: Yeah.
0: 0330 223 0200. You can use a pseudonym. You can be completely anonymous. And I won't give away who you are if I even know. I probably won't even be told. Just let me know. I want to know. I do. I want to understand it.
2: Yeah.
0: Because I consider myself to be a very sexually liberated person. I would. I'm pretty open-minded to everything.
2: Yeah.
0: But I don't get it.
2: No. I suppose there's... I mean, we've talked about this on a show before. I suppose there are, you know, anywhere where there's a protrusion.
0: Hashtag,
2: could be...
0: Hashtag flippered feet. Hashtag sexy feet. Hashtag cool. Hashtag mermaid.
2: Hashtag mermaid. Is this the same guy? Right, you know I have a phobia of fish. This is getting horrible now.
0: You could be our fish.
2: Oh, don't like it.
0: Just if you don't know Angela, Angela does have a genuine phobia of fish.
2: I really don't like it.
0: To the point where I had to warn her about an episode of Fargo that had fish in it, and she now won't watch the rest of the series.
2: Yeah, I'm just stuck on episode four.
0: She's watched the whole series, and now she can't watch to the end of the series because I told her that there are fish in an episode.
2: True.
0: Genuine phobia.
2: I haven't gone past that episode.
0: And I, as my phone background at the moment, I've got a poster from Fargo, the TV series, which is amazing. I've got a poster which is what if you're right and they're all wrong, and it's basically a load of yellow fishes swimming one way and one red fish swimming the other way. It's kind of an emblem within the series. And I just said, look at my background, because I know you like Fargo.
2: Yeah.
0: And you were like, get away from me, get away from me. I was like, what? It hadn't even occurred to me it was fish. So you're probably scared of fish. So, but let's go through this as an idea. Try and get control of your phobia.
2: Oh, that after 37 years, that hasn't happened, so it's not going to happen in this studio now.
0: So you've had it since you were four, right?
2: Cheeky bastard!
0: So let's try and get control of your phobia, right?
2: Can we just... I am 37.
0: I love that you're saying it proudly.
2: This is really important, because I don't want anyone to think that I'm in the same decade as you.
0: There's a bit of difference
2: between 37
0: and 42, which
2: it's
0: I'm not, by the way.
2: It's a huge difference.
0: It's not a huge difference at all. But anyway, look, let's try and get over your phobia, right? So Angela's got
2: my age.
0: Angela's got a phobia of her age and fish, right? So I think, if you could just imagine, and just don't revolt against this now, right? This is a sexual thing, by the way.
2: Hang on, are you bringing fish into sex?
0: Just, you're already battling back against it.
2: I don't like it.
0: But just relax and have a minute, right? I'll put some nice music on to keep you calm, right? I'll put some calming music on.
2: Calming music, okay.
0: Right. Right, so here we are, right? Close your eyes, that's it.
2: I'm not closing my eyes with you in the studio.
0: I can't reach you from here. Close your eyes. Right, fine. Now, Ange.
2: Yeah.
0: There's a gentleman on the Twitter who's sexually attracted to you. However, his main sexual attraction to you seems to be your feet. Especially your flippered feet. He has also insinuated that another thing he finds sexy is mermaids.
2: No, not having it.
0: Ange, do it. Just do it. Right.
2: Does that usually work for you, does it, that?
0: Weirdly, it does. But I have to maintain the character throughout.
2: Oh,
0: right.
2: Dear.
0: Right. So, he likes mermaids.
2: Right.
0: Now, unfortunately, you have a phobia of fish. We know that, and we accept that phobia, and we treat it with the respect it deserves. But you've got to imagine right now that you're half fish.
2: No.
0: Right? No, that you, it's you. You can't hate yourself. It's you.
2: Please, I'm a comedian. Of course I can hate myself. What are you talking about?
0: I'm trying to do a calming voice, and you're making me angry. Right.
2: No, you're making me angry.
0: Right. Let's all calm down. We've only been going 24 minutes. Let's all calm down straight away. Right?
2: We go 24 minutes, and you brought up my phobia.
0: This is good. It's therapy. Right. So,
2: are you qualified? Can I see your certificate?
0: I'll show you my certificate in a little while.
2: Hey!
0: Oh, I don't know, you can't play two at the same time. Right. Okay, so, you are now imagining that you are half fish. You're a mermaid, okay?
2: Okay.
0: So your bottom half is all slimy scales.
2: I'm sorry.
0: What's wrong with you?
2: Stop it.
0: Just imagine
2: it. I don't like it.
0: But accept yourself.
2: Right, can somebody tweet in something that means we can change the subject really quickly?
0: Yourself.
2: What are your weird fetishes? Oh, wait, hang on, we've got one of those. Oh, no.
0: What,
2: Hannah,
0: mine?
2: I'm just plowing on. What have we got? Hannah Lockhart has asked if we could explain a smoking fetish.
0: I've just got that as well. How? How can we explain
2: it? I kind of can, actually. Go on.
0: Because... We'll talk about Ange being a mermaid and fucking a stranger on Twitter later on. But how would he fuck you?
2: What?
0: Do fish have fannies? Can we Google fish fannies and fish anus, please, so I can find out how somebody would go about having sex with a mermaid? Thank you. Right. If you're a mermaid, we'd work out why you're doing it. Could you be a tit wank? That's a horrible thing to say, but it could be that.
1: Could be that blowjob.
0: But it's not sex, is it?
1: Well, no. Sexual. Well, it's sexual.
0: Smoking fetishes. Smoking fetish. I've got a thing. I don't think I've got a smoking fetish, but I'll tell you what I do like in my life, and not all the time at all. But there have been times in my life that I have played a dominant role in sex, which you wouldn't think I'd be good at.
1: No.
0: Right? You really wouldn't think. Just to know me as a comic and know me as a bloke in general life, you'd like, he's got no authority anywhere.
1: Well, I would have gone sub straight away.
0: Completely. I've not got that. I've not got that in my body at all. However, I've had a thing where I've had a cigarette and used someone's hand as an ashtray. I don't mean like putting it out on it. I mean, no, just flicking the ash. So they're being subservient. That's kind of sexy. I also quite enjoy, and it's been a long time this, but I also quite enjoy having a cigarette whilst a lady is, present straight off. That's always a good bit. That's a good bit if they're actually there. No, whilst someone goes down on me, and I have a cigarette.
1: You have a cigarette?
0: Yeah, but I think I like the idea better than when it's happened actually, in reality.
1: Yeah.
0: Because I find it quite difficult to properly relax. This sounds weird. Hmm. Whilst being given head. And
1: concentrating on smoking.
0: And I've got a bit of fire.
1: Yeah.
0: right? Do you know what I mean? So it's like, I've got a bit of fire
1: there's
0: there.
1: So many things, aren't there, which in fantasy in your head.
0: Yeah.
1: And then when you try and play it out, it's just the logistics of it.
0: Totally.
1: Totally
0: like,
1: ruin
0: like it. Three-ways. A three-way sounds sexy.
1: Yeah.
0: But the logistics of a three-way. Yeah. Tell you when you're built like me, I'm 5'6", and all my fucking dimensions are wrong, right? So for me, say I was in a three-way with, which I never actually have been, with another guy and a girl. Right?
1: Yeah.
0: Like you see in older films.
1: Yeah.
0: Right?
1: All the classics.
0: Right, so things like double penetration or something like that, it's completely, and also, not very big.
1: Tiny willy.
0: Yeah, not big. Not tiny. Okay, it's just tiny, not. It's just not porn star massive. That's what it is, right? So I can't get into those positions. I have trouble having sex with a girl if she's taller than me and you want to do it like from behind or whatever, because it's just logistically impossible because my legs are too short. Oh, so I would have to...
1: You could get you a box to stand on.
0: I have found myself on tiptoes during sex. And it's and again, that's like having a cigarette while having a blowjob.
1: Yeah.
0: It's just another thing you're thinking about.
1: You don't want to be thinking about balance, do
0: exactly.
1: You?
0: It's like, if I fall over now, I'm either going to break my cock or I'm going to go too deep in this girl.
1: Yeah, or you've just flattened her and I'm ignoring the fact that you've just said... Too deep in this girl.
0: Yeah, because we know that as far as you're concerned, there's no such thing.
1: Oh my god!
0: So the smoking fetish, I kind of get it because I think smoking's kind of sexy. So it is. I don't mean to smoke.
1: Yeah.
0: I mean seeing someone smoke. It's why it's in all the films and things, and it has been over the years.
1: Yeah.
0: It's because it kind of looks sexy and kind of looks, you know.
1: In the right, I mean. Yeah, it looks sexy in that black and white French film sort
0: totally,
1: of way.
0: But we know in reality,
1: but
0: it
1: not you know someone in a tracksuit drinking a special brew. Suddenly,
0: right.
1: Not as
0: well,
1: sexy.
0: Then, well,
1: is it?
0: Well, then I'm going to write that out. Thank you for that bit of advice. Thank
1: good,
0: you.
1: Good. Right, make
0: I
1: a note
0: wear
1: of that.
0: The tracksuit.
1: Brilliant.
0: And I will. I'm not sure I could do it without a special brew, but I'll put it in a wine glass.
1: Well, I hope that's explained it for you, Hannah. If anyone else has got any questions for Ray, tweet at FooBar Radio. Or even better, you can give us a call, 033-023-0200. In fact, we're going to have a little phone in, aren't we?
0: Well, female fish do have openings which are used for reproduction. They're called cloaca, not vaginas.
1: Cloaca. Yeah.
0: So,
1: birds have cloacas.
0: Yeah, so we'll sort your cloaca out for when you're a mermaid.
1: Brilliant.
0: For when you are half fish.
1: Stop it.
0: It doesn't smell of fish.
1: What?
0: Don't worry about that.
1: What fishes do?
0: No, not mermaid doesn't. When you've got your slimy scales and your sort of
1: stop it.
0: What do they call the things at the end?
1: Stop
0: the tail
1: it.
0: Bit. What's that called?
1: The tail.
0: Right, you will have your tail, right?
1: Mm.
0: And you'll have your cloaca, right?
1: Oh my god!
0: And do you know what? Your cloaca is going to have all the right sensitivity parts that a normal lady's vagina would have. So you've got a special cloaca. You have.
1: Have I?
0: When you are a mermaid,
1: I've got a fully functioning. Vulvic cloaca.
0: Yeah, you dirty fucking mermaid cow.
1: Well, there was a phrase I wasn't expecting to say, so like vulvic cloaca, ladies and gentlemen.
0: We should tell you about our guests who are coming up today.
1: Yes, we should.
0: Delighted with our guests as well. And do you know what's weird about this as well?
1: Mm-hmm.
0: Is that in preparation for this show, I went on to 4OD and watched a few documentaries and stuff, right? So I watched all the classics that I've seen before. I watched the dogging one. I got halfway through that last night. I was laughing too much.
1: Oh, it's those masks. It's the masks.
0: Amazing. And terrifying. And also, this is the weird thing as well, because the person I was watching it with was going, why have they filmed this like Blair Witch?
1: It's true. That shaky cam.
0: It really feels like they're all having sex in the woods, but it feels like one of these is going to be killed at some point. So why are they making it frightening, right? But anyway, it's a great documentary. If you've not seen it before, it's on 4OD. Go watch it.
1: It is great.
0: I also watched the Ann Summers, not Ann Summers, but the Love Honey documentary, which, by the way, I will say now on the record, I would favour Love Honey over Ann Summers.
1: Yeah.
0: I think Ann Summers is the worst thing to happen to sexual liberation that's ever happened, because I think they've done it on a really vanilla way, in a really vanilla level. I think they saw Sex in the City and went, right, we can capitalise on this.
2: You say that, but Anne Summer's been going a lot longer than Sex in the City. Summer's parties.
0: Yeah, the parties, but the high street stores capitalised on Sex in the City. They basically went, right, so now women are feeling like they are liberated, right, and all this sort of thing.
2: Yeah.
0: And they went, right, so now we can make people feel like they are being dirty and they are being more liberated, while still being kind of vanilla and massively overpricing it, in my opinion, right?
2: Yeah,
0: that's what I think.
2: Yeah, they are hugely overpriced.
0: Okay, cool, right, yeah, that's true.
2: Yeah.
0: But Love Honey came about. I've been using Love Honey for years.
2: Right.
0: Like, long before.
2: That's the online thingy.
0: And I told people shitloads about Love Honey. I've got a friend, right, who the first time I ever met her, I went in her room, and I went, oh, what have you got from Love Honey? Because she had a box, and she went, why? And she went, what? How do you know it's Love Honey? I went, because it says LH Trading on the side. Yeah. And it's got a purple sticker on it.
2: So it's like you're in a club, isn't
0: totally.
2: It?
0: Totally. So, so Love Honey pride themselves are going, look, it's very discreet packaging, which it is. It totally is.
2: Yeah.
0: The only people who will know it's from Love Honey is people that have also bought from Love Honey.
2: Right? It's sort of fine, then, isn't it?
0: So we all know.
2: Yeah.
0: So I champion Love Honey. So I watched the documentary about Love Honey on Channel 4, which was great, and because I kind of like them as a company, and I've liked them since they were a very small company.
2: Yeah.
0: And on that was a lady called Annabelle Knight.
2: Right, yeah.
0: Who was the face of the presentation stuff and all that sort of stuff on Love Honey. And
2: she's got a range of toys on their website.
0: Yeah. Well, I think in the documentary she was discussing it. She might be having that. But I wrote her name down on a wish list of guests. And then, weirdly, I got in here tomorrow, and they said, oh,
2: you got in here tomorrow? Are you Doctor Who?
0: Yeah, I got in here tomorrow. Right.
2: I had
0: a stroke.
2: I think you might have done.
0: That's
2: Can you
0: really
2: smell burning toast?
0: I was trying to say yesterday and said tomorrow.
2: Do you know, I once went to say, I was at work and I was interviewing somebody, and I said, I'm just going for an interview. And instead of interview, I said elephant. So, you know, it happens sometimes.
0: It does. It happened to me then. But I didn't say an unrelated word.
2: No.
0: I said the opposite word. I got in here yesterday, and she was on. She was just booked for the show.
2: Brilliant.
0: I was like, oh, that she's on my wish list. I'm not
2: cool.
0: So anyway, so she's coming up, and is labelled as a sexpert.
2: A sexpert, yes.
0: Right.
2: So I don't know what qualifications she's got. You know, I don't know. We'll ask to see her certificates
0: let's
2: when she comes in.
0: Right.
2: Hang on.
0: Mate, you're not having Let's Grill as an innuendo.
2: I sort of.
0: You didn't sort her up to someone in the pub and say, do you want to come back mine and why I grill you?
2: Grill you.
0: Yeah, I'm going to interrogate you really. Oh, that's quite kind of sexy.
2: Yeah, see, thank you.
0: We've also got another documentary, she was also on my wish list, is Jenny Ainsley Turner, who, if you have seen this documentary, it was on Channel 4, it's on 4OD now. It's called My
2: Phone Sex Secret.
0: Right, okay.
2: Oh,
0: so
2: my God, I love her.
0: It has varying ladies on there who are working as phone sex workers.
2: Do you know I applied for a phone sex job? Did I tell you that?
0: No, you didn't.
2: Yeah, I did, and then I chickened out.
0: What do you mean you applied to it?
2: I applied.
0: How long had you been going to the job centre? before they went, look, this is literally all we've got for you.
2: It was actually a text service, not a phone service, and it was when I was when I first started doing stand-up full-time, and I just needed to supplement my income a little bit.
0: Yeah.
2: And I considered it for a bit, and then I just never followed it through.
0: I would imagine.
2: Oh, come on.
0: I would imagine that you would be rubbish at phone sex.
2: What?
0: It's not even an insult. That's not an insult at all. It's really, really not.
2: Right.
0: It's not. I just don't. Knowing you how I know you, I don't think. I think you'd probably be brilliant at some off sex.
2: I think I'm better at the practical than I am at the theory.
0: I just get a feeling that you won't be able to talk it through.
2: Yeah. I do get a bit. I get a bit British about it, you know?
0: Okay.
2: I get a bit sort of.
0: I've got Emma on the line, by the way. Let me just.
2: Hello, Emma.
0: Are you there, Emma?
3: Hi guys, it's funny you're talking about phone sex. I used to do that as a job for a few years.
0: That's amazing. Yeah. Is that genuinely true? Do you know?
3: It's genuinely true.
0: Have you heard me and Ange before on the radio?
3: Yeah, I've spoken to you before when you're with Ed.
0: Okay. Do you get the feeling that Ange would be shit at phone sex?
3: I think she would have to prepare first, because what I used to do is have some keywords in front of me, because every now and then when you're speaking to people, you're going to lose your train of thought.
0: Yeah.
3: You can just have a few keywords in front of you so you know what you're going to say in case you forget where you are in the conversation.
0: Yeah, I should do that, because I don't know whether you ever answered a phone doing phone sex and said, oh, I was thinking about you all day tomorrow.
2: Yeah.
0: That's the sort of thing that I might have thought of. I'm really good at talking sex stuff, though. I'm really good at it.
2: Yeah.
0: I mean, in private.
2: In that moment.
0: Yeah, I'm really good.
2: I can be in the moment, but there's a little voice in my head going, you sound ridiculous.
0: So I don't have that at all. But I would be likely to have that. I think I would notice it myself. It's got to a long point in my life where I've actually got to a point where I've gone, I am dead good at that. Mm. Like, I'm dead good at that.
2: I think I know. I think something happened to me early on that worried me about this. It was when I was a student, right? And I lived in a shared house,
0: right?
2: And I was going out with this guy, and there were six of us shared this big house.
0: We've not forgot you, Emma. By the way,
2: sorry, Emma. And so we had the house to ourselves, me and my then boyfriend, right?
0: Yeah.
2: And so we'd come back from the pub, we'd had a few to drink. And you know when you've had a few to drink, you feel like a porn star and you go a bit wild, right? And
0: I don't really have that.
2: Yeah, you do. And
0: I don't have a drink and think my cock's bigger.
2: There was a lot of sexy talk, right, that night. And then the next morning, my flatmate knocked on my bedroom door, came in and he went, I just want you to know, I was at home last night, heard everything. And then after that, every now and then, he would just like write me a little note or something that said one of the things that I'd said.
0: Oh, that's not fair.
2: It was horrible.
0: That is horrible.
2: He'd just drop it into conversation. And I think that is what scarred me.
0: Okay, well, that's fine. I understand that. Yeah. But we'll get you over that today.
2: Okay, cool.
0: Let each agree to it.
3: Well, he's the one with the problem, not you, Angela.
2: I think you're right, yeah.
0: Thanks, Emma.
2: Thanks, Emma.
0: Why are we actually calling us, Emma?
3: Well, you were talking about the smoking fetish, and that's actually the only conversation I couldn't do, because I've never smoked,
0: right.
3: And someone had a fetish about smoking,
0: okay,
3: and I ended up standing up on them because I panicked.
0: Really?
3: Well, how do I talk about this?
0: Oh, because they wanted you to talk about you smoking.
3: Yeah, in a sexy way.
0: You could have been going, oh, I'm inhaling, oh, I'm coughing everywhere.
2: Oh, I don't like it. Oh.
0: So hung up on them?
3: I tried to go for a little while, and then I just panicked and hung up.
0: Okay. How long did you last as a phone sex worker?
3: For a couple of years.
0: Whoa.
2: What would that do to your self-esteem, right, if the girl that you're paying however much a minute for phone sex hangs up on you? Yeah. What would that do for your self-esteem? Poor sod. It's like that even the phone sex girl I'm paying a fortune to can't bear to listen to me.
3: Hopefully he thought he got cut off.
0: In an ideal world, if you were doing phone sex for a living, you'd want somebody's fetish to be that they want absolute silence. I want you, all right, thank you. I'm just come on the phone now. I want you to be quiet while I have a wank.
2: See, maybe this is a career for me after
0: all. Has it, in your life, so how long ago was it you did it?
3: I did it from when I was 21.
0: Okay.
3: Until I was 23.
0: Okay, did you make good money
3: from it? And then I did it again when I was a bit poor.
0: Right,
3: but
0: okay.
3: Yeah, it's okay money, and the good thing is you can do it when you want.
0: Right.
3: Yeah. And actually, it left me with a lot of respect for men, because before you go into it, you think, oh, it's going to be creeps calling, but it's just normal guys.
0: Yeah,
3: and
0: totally.
3: They're all respectful and nice.
0: But I guess that, I mean, there must be an element of it that, because often you get like girls that work like sort of Babe Station and those sort of channels who I would imagine end up with kind of a skewered view of men.

0: intimate in a way, because they can then imagine whatever they want to imagine.
1: Yeah.
0: But
1: yeah.
0: You're not actually having to degrade yourself.
1: No, totally. I'm watching it now, Emma. What do you think now?
2: I would back Angela doing it if she needs some cash.
0: Your career's going great.
2: Didn't you? So maybe you should do it.
1: Sorry, again, I missed that.
2: You wanted to pay your council tax bill, didn't you?
1: Yeah, I do want to pay the council tax at the moment, yeah.
0: There you go.
1: Yeah. Is there a market for that? Is there a market for women ringing men?
2: Well, you could have men call you.
0: Yeah.
1: Oh, why have I got to end up doing this? I can do it, but why have I got
0: to... Well, it doesn't... Because probably more men use them than women, I would imagine.
1: So we're 39 minutes into the show and already somebody's rung up and said, Ray, why don't you set up a gay sex line?
0: Well, no, you wanted to pay your council tax bill, mate.
1: It's not... No. First off, I don't want to pay it. They're saying
0: no
1: I've got
0: one wants to pay it.
1: Apparently,
0: if you go to prison, you'll have to do a lot worse than phone sex, mate.
1: It's the law. Yeah, the way you get paid for that. Yeah. Other than with, like, half a cigarette.
0: Yeah, exactly. I'd do the phone sex if I were you, mate.
1: Are you still involved in the sex industry, Emma?
2: I had a sex podcast for a while.
1: Wow.
2: But I stopped that when I got married.
1: You've got a hot voice.
2: Thank you.
1: We should have you in as a guest.
0: Yeah.
2: Thanks. I actually had roommates as well, so I used to have to whisper, so it sounded husky and sexy on purpose.
1: I love the idea that your flatmates were going, I think something bad has happened at Emma's house. I think her family are calling her because she's in very hushed tones and it sounds quite serious. Oh, well, thanks, Colin,
2: I had
1: mate.
2: An idea for a feature for you.
1: Oh, thank you.
2: And I thought maybe...
1: It's easy, radio, isn't it?
0: I'll get my pen out.
2: I thought you could go on RedTube and show Angela the videos under Wild and Crazy.
1: What's that? Oh, are they the ones... Wild and Crazy, that like all like party things and that?
2: Wild and Crazy is all the weird stuff. Like, the one I'm looking at now is...
1: The one I'm looking at now?
0: That's... You have made my night, Emma. What, the fact that you're...
1: What are you watching right now?
0: While watching RedTube. I love it.
2: I'm not watching it. I just had the page open so I could describe.
1: All right. And what's happening in it?
2: A man dressed completely as a clown having sex with a woman.
0: Oh,
2: and there
0: no,
2: are
0: that
2: men
0: freaks
2: dressed
0: me
2: as
0: out.
2: Dinosaurs having sex with women.
1: Dinosaurs! Amazing.
0: Prehistoric sex.
1: Of course, you could never have gay sex if you were dressed as a T-Rex because you couldn't do a reach around.
0: Hey!
1: Emma, thanks so much for calling us. We'll speak to you again.
0: Thanks,
1: you're ace.
0: Thanks, Emma. You're brilliant.
2: Take care. Bye.
1: You too, mate. Bye-bye.
0: Bye-bye.
1: That was Emma there on the line. Right, I've got some music on. She's a sexy motherfucker, wasn't she, that lady?
0: Yeah, she was. Oh, I wonder what song it could be.
1: Right, I'm not doing it now. If it's obvious, I'm not doing it. Right, I'm going to play Sex on Fire again.
0: Oh, no, no.
1: All right, I like this song. Just so you know, we've got Jenny coming up, haven't we?
0: We have.
1: That's right, yeah, okay. Stay tuned. Do keep calling us if you want. 0330 223 0200. You saw them. Spoke to Emma.
0: We're nice to everybody.
1: Perfect.

0: Gang. The Bad Touch.
1: Do it like they do on the Discovery Channel.
0: I don't know what it's called that. I don't know.
1: You know it's called The Bad Touch?
0: I have no idea it's called The Bad Touch.
1: You're not down with the kids, mate.
0: Yes, I am now, because I've now learnt it.
1: All right. Actually. Only about 15 years too late.
0: And
1: well
0: Sam
1: done.
0: Eli, or Sam Ellie, whatever it is, on Twitter has said, will Angela eat fish?
1: Will I eat fish? Only if it doesn't look like a fish. Hey, go on, ding it. Oh, dearie me.
0: Will you eat fish?
1: If it doesn't look like a fish.
0: You had fish yesterday. I watched you eat it.
1: Yeah, it's battered cod, fine. But if it's got heads and scales on it, no
0: right,
1: way.
0: What if it's a battered mermaid? Right, what if...
1: What, in a refuge?
0: And this is complete...
1: can't believe I said that. I didn't say that.
0: I see what I love about that is you reacted to that as if I'd said it.
1: I know.
0: So you said it and then looked appalled. Like it was me that had said it.
1: I can't believe... I'd like to apologise to the mermaids out there.
0: What,
1: oh
0: like,
1: my God.
0: As if she's in a refuge? Right, that's disgusting. I'm leaving. I'm not being part of this. It was you that fucking said it.
1: I know, I'm sorry.
0: You're a hideous human being.
1: I am a hideous human being. I hate myself.
0: Hot, especially when you are a mermaid.
1: Am I hot when I'm...
0: I will pull your shells off.
1: Oh, dear.
0: Get them on the boobs. Get them on the boobs.
1: Yeah, yeah. Okay.
0: So our guest today, our first guest today is Jenny Ainsley Turner. Jenny's on the line now. Are you there, Jenny?
2: I am indeed, darling. Thank you.
1: Hello, Jenny.
0: Right.
2: Hi there.
0: I'm going to give you a little bit of background on us for you and for the listener on you, if that's okay.
2: Yep.
0: So, I watched the My Phone Sex Secret documentary years ago and forgot it. I just forgot all about it about 2 years ago. And then I watched it again the other night. And whilst I was watching it, I must have written your name down about 20 times. Just going, definite guess. You were one of... I mean, you were clearly the star of that show. You totally emerged as the star of that show.
2: Absolutely, yeah. Well, at the end of the day, I mean, the press office for Channel 4 knew I was the only person to tackle the article with a Sun reporter.
0: They didn't dare ask
2: the others.
0: Has the success of that changed you? Please say no.
2: No. Excellent, if anything.
1: Excellent. Oh, Jenny, we haven't stopped talking about...
0: No, we but myself and Ange watched it separately and both independently completely fell in love with you. We thought you were absolutely fantastic.
2: Oh, thank you.
0: And, you know, you were clearly the most genuine person on that show. You were weirdly as well, you were clearly the most successful person on that show.
1: Yeah.
0: In terms of your job. So how would you describe your job?
2: My job is allowing my callers to explore a side of their sexuality that they couldn't do or wouldn't do for real.
0: Right, okay. And are you still working as that now?
2: Absolutely,
0: Hang
2: yes.
0: on, we're not paying fucking full rate here, are we now, when we're talking to you?
2: Fucking right, you are. You're right.
1: Fair this play, lady. Fair anyway, play. No, anyway, worth every penny.
0: Shut up. Nice speaking to you, Jay. You've got to
1: go. I've never seen you finish so quickly.
0: The problem with it is, Jenny, do you know what? I've never used a sex line. I've no aversion to doing it. I've just never. I didn't want to say
2: it. Talk to me later, darling.
1: Yeah.
0: It's what? Yeah, yeah.
1: Talk to her later.
0: No, you call me.
2: Oh, right. Yeah, baby. I'll call you, all right?
1: Well, I feel like I should leave. I'm in the way here.
0: And I know that you're not really wet. It's just paint.
1: Oh,
0: and
1: that bit was my favourite bit. It was my... Can I explain to the listeners what happened there?
0: Go for
1: so,
0: it.
1: Jenny, you were painting your kitchen, weren't you? And she was painting the kitchen, and to show how versatile the life of a phone sex worker is, she was doing a call while painting her kitchen, and there was a beautiful moment when Jenny says, look how wet I am.
0: Listen how wet I am.
1: Listen how wet I am, and just stirs the paint by the phone. It was beautiful.
2: It's a good slapping.
0: Yeah, exactly. But you know what? I would say, Jenny, that I'm savvy enough that if you'd done that, I'd go, how big is that?
2: Exactly. That's how big it really is.
1: You asked for that peacock.
0: Yeah. So well, that peacock...
2: Can I tell you something about that call?
0: Yeah, go for it. Was
2: that
0: it real?
2: Was
0: it real?
2: Genuine.
0: Yeah, okay.
2: The guy actually did come on the phone.
0: Oh. Literally.
2: He's a regular of mine, Les 64, and I still talk to him today. And I always say to him now, come on, Les, come and dip your paintbrush in my paintbrush. And kiss my fat off.
1: So do you get to know your clients quite well, I suppose? You talk
2: I've been doing that for years, darling. Since 2005, some of them.
1: Amazing. And so, yeah, I suppose you get to know quite a lot about them in the end.
2: Oh, yeah, yeah. Oh, and all about the cocks and...
1: I'll bet you do.
2: What turns them on and what does it for them and what makes them explode. And as one of my callers always says, oh, you've pulled me balls.
0: So do you just commit...
2: I know I've done a good job then.
0: do, you, Do you commit all those things? So if I was on the phone to you, right, if we were having phone sex and I was paying for it, right, and we were chatting on the phone, would you store information in your head, or would you if I gave things away about me during that call, which
2: then
0: obviously people
2: I remember.
0: Do.
2: It's bizarre. I've got this really fantastic memory. I don't always remember the guy's name when he comes through. I say to him, what do we talk about?
0: Right, okay.
2: He's only got to say about 5 words and I'm there.
0: Right, okay.
2: That's right, remember me now, you pervert.
0: That's amazing.
1: I love that you don't remember people's names, but you remember their little peccadillos. That's
2: yeah.
1: nice.
2: Oh, you do. Oh, yeah, it was a big peccadillo.
0: How did you find yourself? We know, but we'll do it for the sake of the radio. How did you find yourself in the situation you are now? How did you find your calling in life?
2: Well, doing the phone sex. Well, bizarrely enough, I mean, 2002, I actually watched a documentary about a Channel 4 documentary about single mums doing this 24-hour sex chat line.
0: Okay.
2: The kids go to school and they just log on. So
1: right.
2: I thought, fuck me, if they can do it, I can. So
0: right.
2: I did, and here I am.
0: And how did you...
2: 12 years later, I'm still at it. I'm still tossing the fuckers off.
1: I love your attitude to it, though, Jenny. I love it, because you sound like you're their mate, and it's so nice that the way you talk to them, it's like...
2: Well, the funny thing is, my guys, all my callers that come through, oh, my God, love your voice. Oh, your voice.
1: Yeah.
2: Oh, it's so sexy. It's so genuine. It's so warm. And it's not just the sex side of them that brings out. It's also, they talk to me about other stuff as well.
1: Yeah.
2: Stuff.
0: Well, do you know what?
2: Hang-ups or whatever. Do you know what I found? I do like that side of it. I like helping guys. I really do. Whatever way I can.
1: It's sort of a therapy role, isn't it?
2: That's brilliant. Let's do it, baby.
1: Yeah.
0: But
2: if they want to just chat, then we can just chat about anything, basically.
0: Well, when I watched that documentary again the other night, this is the thing. So this is why I could pick you as the best on there, because the other girls on there, I'm not slagging off the other girls on there at all, but the other girls on there, I found when they were playing clips of them on the phone.
1: Yeah.
0: There was one girl who was kind of dominatrixy on it.
1: Yeah.
0: And that.
2: Oh, don't wind me up, man. Don't wind me up.
0: No.
2: But I want you to smack her in the face. What the fuck is she talking about? A dirty fucking puppy. It's a dirty dog, you bitch. And
0: totally.
1: This is exactly what you were saying when we were talking about this earlier.
0: She was shit at it.
1: Yeah.
0: And by the way, that's not a thing for me, right? A sub role isn't a thing for me at all.
2: Do you like that? Do you like anal?
0: Don't like it. I fucking love anal, but I'm not submissive in any way.
2: Yeah, I know, but a lot of guys, you don't need to be submissive, darling, for that, really. Then it's just a matter of getting me. It's me stimulating your prostate gland.
0: No, I love that. I've no issue with that at all.
1: Yeah.
0: And we spoke loads of times on the radio about it. Because the main hang up men have with that is they go, oh, it's gay. It's not gay because it's a woman doing it.
1: Yeah.
0: If it's a woman doing it, it's not gay.
2: No, a woman doing it is definitely not gay.
0: Yeah, there you go. And also, if it's gay, if you've got that in you, just fucking deal with it. It's
2: baby,
0: a thing.
2: I know how to do it. I know how to fucking open that arse up and give you the best fuck ever.
0: Brilliant.
2: And
0: right, amazing. Tell me about that. Tell me then.
1: Amazing.
0: Tell me then.
2: Specialising is giving you pleasure.
0: Right, I'm listening.
1: Hang on a minute. On your own time and on your own phone bill, Peacock.
0: You've piqued my interest. No, we're doing this. We're doing this. Right, Jenny, come on. Right, come on. Right, Jenny, right. Here's the thing. Because I'll tell you now, this is between me and you and Ange, and I presume no one's listening, so it's fine. Right?
2: Go on.
0: I can't take much.
2: You mean you can't take much?
0: I can't take much. The idea of it's brilliant, right? A finger's brilliant. Two fingers tops, but then if there's like a strap on or anything involved, I would do my best, but I just can't do it.
2: If I can take 9 inches up mine, I'm sure I can shove fucking 6 inches up yours.
0: Right, but again, that's not helped.
1: I am blushing.
0: None of that technically helped, right? I've got sex toys at home, right? That go
2: you do it, I bet you. I tell you, honestly. Seriously, I can fuck your ass and you'll absolutely love it.
0: Right, but tell me, how do we get to that point?
1: You phone Jenny up on her private number, not on the radio. That's how you get to that point.
0: But this is,
1: and you pay Jenny what she deserves for doing it.
0: I can't believe I've had to set up a radio show so I don't have to pay for this conversation.
2: It's all about, isn't it, you bastard?
0: Yeah, it is, you twat.
1: Oh. I love you, Jenny.
2: Don't fuck your ass on air. That's what it is, boy.
0: Yeah, right. Well, no, I'm listening though. Well, how do I do that? How would I open myself
2: it's
0: up
2: easy,
0: in that way?
2: Because if you're in a certain... You know when you're really horny, you know you've been turned on so much. You know, I've stimulated your cock, your balls, I've been licking your ass.
0: Don't touch my balls!
2: You're really getting you horny, haven't I? You won't care what the fuck I'm doing.
0: They're really sensitive.
2: With me.
0: They're really sensitive.
2: You're begging me to fuck you.
0: Yes, that bit's fine, and the cock thing is fine.
1: Mate, stop shouting at Jenny. No, Jenny's doing her thing.
0: She's hurting my balls.
1: She's not hurting your balls. Your balls are fine.
0: Right, Jenny, my balls are too sensitive, and I really worry about it.
2: So are they?
0: Right, so...
2: Oh, you don't like them kissed and licked and sucked then, no?
0: Licking tops, but I've got to be proper horny, but I don't want them... I don't want them in your mouth.
2: Oh, no.
0: But they're really small as well.
2: I've got to take it to the limit you was happy with. I'm not going to fucking force you to do anything that's going to give you any pain and ain't going to make you come like a dirty bastard.
0: What,
2: what I want, because she spunk them after in your balls in the first place.
0: Yeah, good point.
1: Good point, well made.
0: Yeah, good point.
1: I wish I could that's talk like this. I'm getting jealous.
0: I am a dirty bastard, aren't I?
1: You are.
2: Yeah, get on the fucking phone. Get on the phone later. You made me fucking horny now, you dirty bastard.
0: I never know where I stand with you, though, Jenny. You could be doing anything right. You could have all your friends sat around you now going, oh, you're making me horny, and just rolling your eyes at them.
2: I tell you something now. When Channel 4, well, it was back-to-back productions.
0: Yeah.
2: When they first contacted me, I said, you can't air me. I said, there's no way you can film me. So she said, well, I said, because I use the C word a lot. My boys love the C word.
0: Yeah.
2: Oh, she says, that's all right. She says, well, I'd want cunting off. And I was like, I get a cunt cunting every 10 fucking minutes.
0: Well,
2: I'd have been up, Roy. You can imagine, can't you?
0: me and Andrew have been discussing, because you also wrote a book, didn't you? You've wrote a couple of books, haven't you?
2: Yeah, I've written House Talk Dirty. The reason I wrote that is because when women discovered what I did for a living, they all went, oh, what turns them on? What's the matter? What do you want to talk about? What gets them really horny? So I thought, all right, okay, and then that's why I wrote the book initially.
0: Okay.
2: For girls, because, I wanted girls to be a bit sexy and a bit naughty as well. Why should the chat girls have all the fun when, you could do with your partner sort of thing? It can be mutual. It can be you and your girlfriend. Just let me help to open her up for you, as it were. You know what I mean?
0: But it could put you out of business.
2: It was actually born out of a fantasy that I did with an 84-year-old man on the phone. He wanted me to suffocate him for real with my cunt.
0: Right.
2: That was his turn on, for me to sit on his face. And because he was 84, he'd had enough of living, like. So, and I thought, wow, what if she, this chat girl that I was being, what if his persona took over, this dark side of herself, took over, and actually found she did enjoy killing men as they gasp for their breath inside her.
1: Oh, my God.
0: And that's the novel
2: so
0: you wrote, isn't it?
2: That's the book. That's basically, okay, so some say it's death by pussy. Do you know what I mean?
1: Did Dignitas offer that?
2: I think it's a good book, but it's completely different.
1: What's the book called?
2: Will You Be My Fantasy?
1: Will You Be My Fantasy?
0: God, Andrew's...
1: I'm writing this down.
0: You're going to notice your Kindle sales going mental tonight.
2: Me having a little dig at that fucking 50 Shades of Shit.
1: Yeah, absolutely.
0: Totally.
2: 99 pages with no fucking sex going on. Good.
1: And also, she's supposed to be a virgin, and there's no way, But no, I don't buy any of it. It's all
0: And for me, right, I'm not seeing all of them at all, but the only thing for me that in the media and in the general media and in modern day entertainment that properly does tackle sub-dom relationships, things like that, is the film Secretary. And I think the film Secretary nails it, bang on, from every single aspect of it. But I wanted to ask you, Jenny, if it's all right with you, because I've been maintaining during the show, and it's not been a thing we've set up at all. It's just because that sounds kind of... a little bit like it's been set up, but it's not. I maintain, because I'm friends with Andrew, I do the show with, right? A lot of people think that we have sex and we don't. Right. But it's not for want of trying, but she won't do it.
1: I won't do it.
0: Right? But there's a little bit of sort of unresolved sexual tension between us. But I maintain, even though I see Angela's plus points, right?
1: Yeah. Stop looking at my tits when you say that.
0: Harsh! I was looking at my
1: scrotum. You do it.
0: She's obsessed with herself.
1: Oh, dear.
0: I maintain that Angela wouldn't be able to talk dirty. I don't think it's a thing in her.
1: I think you're right. I think there's always a little voice in my head going, you sound stupid. That's the thing. That's the problem I've got.
2: How do you get
1: over that, Jenny?
2: Yeah. Well, no, we see, I was lucky in a sense. I worked with army guys for 4 years.
0: Right.
2: And oh my goodness, you had to give as good as you could, otherwise they'd just destroy you.
0: Okay.
2: Yeah. You know, I had to really I had to become aggressive.
0: Right.
2: And swear, because they only understood swear words anyway.
0: Yeah.
2: And in the end, I was almost like a mascot to them. I'd go out for a drink in the bar on my night off, and I'd have had 20 army blokes surrounding me, because they knew they could be themselves. was around me. They could swear, they could tell dirty jokes, we all got pissed together, you know. So I was never offended by anything they did.
0: And I learned
2: a lot of my trade off them.
0: So what I need to do, thank you for the advice.
1: I need to hang out with some sailors.
0: I need to enrol Ange into the army.
1: Where do I sign?
2: But then I tell you what, right, this is the God's honest truth. I was doing the job for 2 weeks.
0: Right.
2: This is what, this is the sort of person. This guy comes through and he was the most vilest, most disgusted, most sick, twisted bastard I've ever had the misfortune to talk to.
0: Until today, thank
2: you. But he was just vile. And I thought, right, you bastard. I said, you want fucking dirty? I thought, I'm going to give you dirty in a minute. Anyway, I just gave him worse back every time.
0: Right.
2: And then he, 30 minutes into the call, he started laughing. I said, what the fuck are you laughing at? He says, do you know what? He says, that's the best call I've ever had. I said, do you know what? I've been doing this fucking job for 2 weeks. He says, I tell you what, girl, you were destined to be a jackass.
0: That's amazing.
1: Wow.
2: Do you know what his nickname was?
0: Go on.
2: The piss, shit and puke man. He wanted me to shit, piss and puke on his cock.
1: And what was he into?
0: Did he have any kinks?
2: I made him shag the fucking tramp's arse and have diarrhea running down his legs for 3 weeks.
1: Oh.
2: Fucking maggots from around his bell end. Oh, he wanted dirty, mate. Fucking hell, he got dirty. But that's what I'm like, you see, nothing fazes me. You can give me the worst thing ever and I'll give you back worse.
0: Right, okay.
2: I had one guy come through one time and I knew he was a gangster because he was with his mates. And he said to this guy was coughing in the background, he says, if I hear you fucking coughing in my face one more time, he says, I'm going to put my cigarette out in your fucking eye.
0: Right.
2: And I knew then, oh, baby. Oh. And he wanted me to meet. I thought, yeah, mate, like I've got a fucking death wish to meet you, you twat.
0: That's amazing. Because you also did on that. Now, I don't know, are you still with the gentleman you met on the documentary?
2: No, I've gone solo now.
0: Right, okay. Because you met someone on that documentary, and that was an interesting thing. So that was somebody who called you, wasn't it?
2: Simon?
0: Yeah.
2: Oh, my God, he was lovely.
0: Yeah.
2: Oh, he was amazing. Yeah, he really was. Absolutely gone solo, but he was poorly.
0: Oh, right, okay, I'm sorry to hear that.
2: He was poorly, yeah, really poorly. I didn't know. Even his family didn't know how poorly. Even he didn't know.
0: Right.
2: But it was there again, so I reunited him with his family, so it was a happy ending as far as I was concerned.
0: Okay, lovely.
2: Oh, that helped the man. He obviously needed help, and, you know, I just have to let him in to my heart, and then, yeah, he's fine now. Everything's okay again.
0: Okay, brilliant.
2: But he's getting, you know, the help that he needs.
0: Yeah, okay.
2: Yeah, but no, we never did phone sex at all.
0: Oh, did you not? Oh, sorry,
2: God.
0: I missed
2: 3 weeks, you know. Oh, fuck, it was hilarious.
1: Yeah.
2: I sat on the sofa doing the calls, like, and all of a sudden this cock would appear at my face. Guy's cock. And this one time he come in and I was talking about spanking a guy and he dropped his kecks and I was whacking the fuck out of his mouth. he was screaming out of the car.
0: I mean,
2: it was just so funny. We had an amazing time.
0: In this conversation,
2: he was poorly.
0: But genuinely, during this conversation, I've got a voice in my head going, "Someday you are going to marry this lady."
1: You are brilliant. I want to hang out with you, Jenny. I really do.
0: You're wonderful. Listen.
2: Oh, I've got my own chat line now called Jenny's Extreme Chat.
0: Jenny's Extreme Chat.
1: I'm writing that down too.
2: ExtremeChat.co.uk.
0: I mean, I find it very hard to believe it would be extreme given the conversation we've just had. I don't think.
1: Pretty vanilla, really, isn't it?
0: I'm a bit more sort of exciting than that. I don't, you know. I mean, that's fine for the guys that, you know, just like, oh, yeah, will you give me a kiss? Yeah, I'll give you a kiss. Oh, and then we will do sex. You know, that's the sort of thing that I imagine you're doing. But,
2: I
0: want something a bit more hardcore, really. But it's been nice.
2: I had this one lad come through, must have only been about 18 or 19. And oh, God, he was talking about, I don't know, some girl he'd seen on the train. And he was shy down. I'm arriving.
1: Oh, that's amazing.
0: Well, listen, Jenny, you're wonderful. We're kind of pressed for time. But listen, would you be happy for us to speak to you again on another show?
2: Oh, gosh, absolutely, yes.
0: Because, honestly...
1: We love you.
0: We're properly enamoured with you, like, in real life.
2: Oh, God, love you, thank you.
0: Where are you based? You're in the north, I guess, northwest?
2: Yeah, in Yorkshire, yeah.
0: Oh, you're in Yorkshire, okay, fine. Right, well, look, we're going to sort it out, and if you're ever down in London, then you've absolutely had to come into the studio, because...
2: I will do.
1: We'd love to meet you.
2: Yeah.
0: You're wonderful, and we will plug your wares at any given opportunity. Hang on a second. Yeah.
1: There we go.
0: That's our little sound if someone says something that could be misconstrued. Thank you so much. I don't know if you heard the show earlier on, but genuinely, I watched the documentary again the other night, and we were looking for guests, and I wrote your name down immediately, over and over and over again.
2: Bless you.
0: So you've made a dream come true for you to be on the show.
1: You're here with us today.
0: But we'd like...
2: I've enjoyed the two of you. Lovely threesome, wasn't it, darling?
1: Yeah. Wasn't it,
0: Jo? It was a lovely threesome, dirty bastard. have you got... Later on, I would like to have phone sex with Ange on the air. Have you got any tips for Ange for that call?
2: Oh, yeah, plenty of tips. Yes, darling, yes.
0: Anything you can give her just now?
2: Just talk about sucking his bell end, darling. That's usually does it.
1: Sucking his bell end.
0: Pop bell end down.
2: Bell end.
0: Yeah.
2: Whatever you do,
0: that touches
2: his balls is sensitive.
0: She's totally learned.
1: She does remember it. She's
0: absolutely
1: right.
0: Thank you very much.
1: Don't touch his balls.
0: Thanks, Jenny. Thank you. Anything else you would advise? What have you picked up from me during this call?
2: Don't fuck his ass.
0: No, I'm up for that. Just be careful.
1: Just gently.
0: Just be careful.
2: Just gently. Just put a little finger in.
0: No, honestly.
1: I've got quite long fingers.
0: Fingers are fine.
2: Oh, beautiful. Yeah. I like a bit of cock and ball torture myself.
0: We're not torturing me!
2: Oh, yes,
1: oh, we are.
0: I'm not having this.
2: You are, don't you worry.
1: Jenny, you have come to London and come and join us in the studio. We're going to have so much fun with Ray.
2: Oh, God. I better be in confidence pants because I'll be pissing myself.
0: Again, I don't know how you picked that up about me, but yes, perfect. Absolutely perfect. Jenny, thanks ever so much.
1: Thank you so much.
0: We'll definitely speak to you again. Please, can we speak to you again?
2: Oh, yeah, thank you. I'd love to. It's been fantastic. Thank you so much.
1: Brilliant. Take care of yourself.
2: And you, sweetheart.
0: We'll see you
1: bye
0: in a bit. Bye-bye. That was Jenny Hazy Turner.
1: Love her.
0: But you know what, as well? I was kind of, when we knew that Jenny was booked, I was slightly worried because I thought, have I built her up too much in my head?
1: Yeah.
0: Have I gone... And then we could have been disappointed. Like, oh, well, she was nice, but she wasn't... Yeah. That couldn't have been better.
1: Just love her.
0: As far as I'm concerned.
1: Somebody's just tweeted... Dave W's tweeted, this lady's very timid for a sex line operator. Now... David, if you'd seen... go and watch the documentary on 4OD.
0: And also, Dave, I presume you wrote that at the beginning of that conversation.
1: Oh, yeah, I mean, you can't have heard some of the stuff that she was saying, if you think that's a timid lady. But what I love about her... Yeah. Is that she doesn't sound like... You know, like the girls on Babe Station or...
0: Totally.
1: Are acting up that thing. She sounds like a woman... The woman next door.
0: But that's what I said...
1: And it is sexy. She sounds like completely fun.
0: But that's what I said about that documentary. The other girl who was a dominatrix, it was like, you're shit at this.
1: Yeah.
0: You sound like you're acting. You sound like that. Now, obviously, if you've got half a brain and you're calling a sex line, you know that they're not genuinely turned on by you. Or that might happen one in a million calls.
1: Yeah.
0: But, so you accept that and you forget about that. But she's really convincing.
1: Yeah.
0: She's really convincing. And that's what you would want in a sex line. Not just, oh, you dirty little puppy.
1: I can absolutely see how she's made...
0: Look, we need... I've got to go to a song. Right. I've got to do something.
1: You got a nip to the loo?
0: No, I've not. I'm not going to do anything bad.
1: You're not going to do it in here?
0: What?
1: Huh?
0: Let me just do it for... I'll listen to you in a minute. This song will distract people from what I'm doing, right?

0: gave myself away. I didn't know it was going to be that song.
1: Oh, yeah. That was subtle, mate. Subtle.
0: Right, well, I wasn't touching myself, actually. I was self-filleting. Not to show off.
1: Yes, well, you are short, so...
0: Not to show off. So, Annabelle's joined us.
2: Hello, Annabelle.
3: Hello.
0: Hi, how are you?
3: I'm very well. How are you?
0: I'm all right,
3: I've
0: thank
3: got a squeaky
0: you.
3: Chair.
0: That's
1: all,
0: right.
1: All the chairs squeak in here. Yay.
0: That counts, doesn't it? That's kind of a good one, Sandra. I've got a squeaky chair.
1: I think they've done it because it's a sex show to make it sound like we're all having
3: we're
1: sex
3: bed.
1: While the
0: yeah,
1: show's
0: yeah, yeah.
1: on. Yeah.
0: I've abandoned my chair. My chair was dreadful. I've just abandoned it.
1: Yeah, yeah, yeah. Awful. Are you standing up? I couldn't tell.
0: Fuck you. And everything you stand for bounds. So, as with Jenny that I just spoke to just now, that we just spoke to, it's kind of weird because I've kind of been with you this week already. By watching you on TV.
3: Yeah, I felt the connection.
0: Yeah, yeah, do you know what I mean? So it's kind of a weird thing.
1: Should I leave you two to it? I mean, this is beautiful. I don't want to ruin anything here.
0: No, but it's always weird, though, isn't it? When you've seen someone on TV. And you know, it's not you're a famous person or anything like that. But because you've been on my...
1: All right, mate. You can...
3: Anyone knows who you are, ever.
0: No, I was talking to Angela, sorry. Yeah. So I was talking to Angela, yeah, she's the one on the... She's known as the cup of tea girl on Stand Up For The Week.
1: Thanks, mate.
0: When the audience go off and make a cup of tea. Don't want to listen to all this feminist nonsense.
1: Thank you.
0: So, would you explain a little bit about yourself? I know it's a shitty thing. I know about you, so would you explain it?
3: Okay, I am working as a sex and relationship expert. I've just completed my couples counselling qualification.
1: Oh, that's so you are qualified. So funny you say that as the earphones fly off my head. Because so, I said earlier, oh, so are we going to see a certificate? And she actually has one.
3: Not on me. I don't carry it round.
1: Ah,
3: maybe I should.
0: Unfortunately,
3: maybe I should, like,
0: we need to cut
3: down,
0: this into short. Go ahead and get
3: laminate it, get it out, like a bus pass.
1: Exactly, yeah.
0: Have it made to the same size as an Oyster card.
3: So I never have to pay for London travel ever.
0: Yeah, yeah, totally. So why did that come about? Why did you end up doing that?
3: Because... As Angela pointed out earlier, what are her qualifications?
0: Yeah.
3: Didn't have any.
0: Right,
3: so
0: okay.
3: I thought, better get some, because if I'm going to be peddling my wares...
0: Yeah, yeah.
3: Ding.
1: you're not on it, mate.
0: Why is everyone ahead of this?
3: I prepared that one earlier.
0: Oh, right, okay. That counts as well.
3: I need some qualifications to back myself up, and I'm doing a body language course at the moment, which
0: okay.
3: I thought... When
1: oh,
3: I
1: now you've said that, that's made me think about how I'm sitting.
3: When I first started doing it, I thought, this is going to be bollocks. Body language is bollocks. I see it in the magazines. Oh,
0: yeah,
3: her
0: yeah.
3: legs are crossed, and that means she's sleeping with his sister or whatever.
0: Right.
3: It's actually really interesting, and
0: okay.
3: I found... I'm actually using it in kind of social situations.
0: Yeah.
3: It's a bit like I'm going Darren Brown on people's asses. It's
0: right,
3: great.
0: Right.
3: Just making them do what I want.
1: I'm really nervous about how I'm sitting now. Can you see? I'm like tapping my hand, going, oh, really, Annabelle? Hang on, let me just tremulate. It's all fine.
0: You suddenly sat like Sissy and Ada.
1: Yeah.
0: Just getting her arms crossed, going, oh. That's really interesting, because I thought in the documentary that I watched, what was the name of that documentary?
3: Was it on Channel 4?
0: Yeah, yeah,
3: that
0: yeah.
3: was More Sex, Please, We're
0: so,
3: British.
0: Yeah, it was a Love Honey documentary. So, yeah. so you're are you still with Love Honey?
3: I'm still with Love Honey.
0: And you did the demonstrations and stuff, don't you, online?
3: The documentary you saw is actually really old.
0: Yeah, yeah.
3: All right. You're really behind.
0: I have got modern stuff as well.
1: Get with it. Yeah, he's collecting Pokemon cards. It's brilliant.
0: Yeah, yeah.
3: Pogs.
0: Yeah, I've got loads of pogs. Yeah.
3: You're not helping your case.
0: Okay, fine.
3: Yeah, so back then I did the sex toys demonstration videos,
0: uh-huh.
3: which isn't... It is what it is, but it's not sex toy... I don't physically demonstrate.
0: Yeah, that's exactly. People
3: like,
0: don't know. That
3: yeah,
0: does,
3: no.
0: It does sound... Yeah,
3: I
0: yeah.
3: don't lie on a desk diddling myself for the world to see. I
0: you just
3: explain,
0: do that just privately.
3: No,
0: you do
3: privately,
0: that. Yeah,
3: yeah,
0: yeah, yeah, yeah.
3: I don't
0: yeah.
3: need... I don't want to get paid for that. Just do it for the love. just showing people what the toy is, how you work it, the functions, because no one reads instructions, and the customer care centre were getting hundreds and hundreds of calls, all asking the same thing. So we thought, well,
0: how do
3: you know
0: I
3: what?
0: Get this
3: yeah,
0: out?
3: We're just going to do a video, put a little thumbnail on the product,
0: yeah, yeah.
3: and people can just watch it. And they went crazy for them, really,
0: yeah, yeah.
3: really popular. They converted to more sales, so we were like, maybe video's the way we need to go. So we started doing buyer's guides, and now we've just gone into educational videos, and my how to use a penis pump video has got over 1 million views on
1: amazing.
0: Now,
1: hang on, before penis pumps.
0: I think they're dangerous.
1: If only you'd watched the video about the fleshlight, then you would have had the problem that you had, would you?
0: I didn't buy that from Love Honey.
1: Did you not?
0: No, I didn't.
1: Tell Annabelle what happened with your fleshlight.
0: I fucked a fleshlight in half.
1: It just broke.
0: Look at that. She got, oh my god, I thought he was a fat, ugly bloke, but this guy's so sexy. Oh my god! Well,
1: fucking things in half, not a turn on. Just so you know,
0: come on, break me. Not in the way you would imagine. It wasn't anything like that. Not a big bloke at all. But I just foxed it in half.
1: Is it your acid semen?
0: No, it's not. I didn't come. I'm finished. It was honestly, it was unbelievable.
3: Stop drinking bleach and then
0: nothing came out at any point. Right?
1: Was it just disintegrated in your hand?
0: But they're in a case.
3: They're in a solid plastic case.
0: No. It wasn't like a...
1: Oh, it wasn't a flashlight.
0: They're the flips. They're the flip.
3: Tenga flip pots.
0: Yeah. I've got one of those as well. But that's kind of broke. But I think that's just perished.
1: Overused.
0: I think that's just a thing that's been... No, I've hardly used it at all.
3: A really handy tip for reviewing them. I don't know if I'm going to get in trouble for this, but I'm hoping no one from Love Honey is listening. We sell this fantastic renewer powder for like 10, 20 quid or whatever it is. If you read the instructions, the ingredients, it's 100% cornstarch. So for 90p, go buy some cornstarch. So give it a wash, leave it to air dry, and then sprinkle cornstarch all over it. And it makes it, I don't know what it does, just renews all the material. It feels silky smooth again. It's fantastic.
1: There you go, mate.
0: See, I think it's underuse. Because I bought the Tenga Flip, right? I think it's been redesigned since I bought it. I bought it very early. It was like 90 quid or something when I bought it.
3: Yeah, they're like over £100.
0: Well, they're just kind of... I just kind of like it as a nice...
1: I don't know what one of those is.
0: Right, I'll explain to you. So it's a high... And you obviously know as well, Annabelle, right? So it's a high-end sex toy for men, right?
1: Right, yeah.
0: Which is, like, high-end sex toys for women, generally speaking, are glass dildos at £1,000.
1: Yeah.
0: But, certainly at the time... It was the high-end product.
1: Yeah.
0: It wasn't like just a normal fleshlight that I was just fucking off.
1: Yeah.
0: Because I'm so brilliant at sex. We didn't finish that story. So I just, on a whim, because fleshlights hadn't appealed to me at all at that point, right? And on a whim, I just bought one in a kind of crappy sex shop in Soho. I'd done a gig or something, and then I was just in Soho, and I sometimes do that. Me and Ed, who I have a show with as well, we bought these Tenga love eggs one day.
1: Right.
0: They were 5 each. I think it was 2 for £5, actually. Oh, they were wank eggs.
3: Yeah, single use.
0: They were rubbish.
3: Really expensive wank.
0: Oh, rubbish.
1: Really?
0: They were rubbish, yeah.
1: What are you supposed to do with them?
0: No, again, well, they just sort of go over you.
1: Right, okay.
0: And again, not a big bloke. It was too tight. I was like, this is rubbish. This is no good to me. And then Ed said his was baggy on him.
1: Oh, well.
0: Same old, same egg. So I bought that, this shitty thing, and then I didn't use it for ages. And then one day, obviously, I was full of self-hatred and loathing, and I'll go and give that thing a go. And I did, honestly, within about 5 minutes, I'd fucked it in half. I think it was just a shit product.
1: Was it cheap?
0: But it's still kind of, it wasn't that cheap. It's probably about maybe 20 quid.
3: Was it just a wank sleeve, or was it a proper fleshlight?
0: It was a fleshlight, but it wasn't a flesh. No, I know what you mean.
1: So it wasn't branded.
0: No, and it didn't have the hard cover around it.
1: So I guess it was.
0: It was a wank sleeve, but it was kind of. It was more substantial than that. So it wasn't just a sleeve thing. It was kind of. I'm doing things with my hands as if that's radio, mate.
1: That as well.
0: Right? But I was very aware that Annabelle was then looking at my hands. I was like, no, that, please don't think that is.
1: See, those dimensions, mate.
0: That doesn't mean anything, right? So that's all right. So I got my cock ready, right? I think it was just shit. But I also, it was an interesting thing, and this is ties in with Love Honey, it's about returns, because Love Honey's returns policy is amazing.
3: Oh, it's awesome.
0: Can I just say, we haven't got a deal with Love Honey, by the way?
1: No, it sounds like we have.
0: But genuinely, I would champion them as a company. Yeah. I mean, they're fucking amazing. Amazing, right? And I've not used them for a little while.
3: We just beat John Lewis for best customer care.
1: Really?
3: I can totally believe that.
0: Because it is. That's why I got so attached to Love Honey as a company. I was like, these people are brilliant.
1: So what is the returns policy? It's just a year.
3: It can't be financially viable. It's for any reason whatsoever, even if you've used it, just package it back, send us a little note saying you want, you can either, I think, swap it like for like, or we do like Boots points, but we do O points, so you collect O points, so you can swap it for the equivalent O points of whatever the value is now. But it's just a fantastic returns policy, can't fault it.
0: And also, do they still do the thing that they will dispose of sex toys as well?
3: We are, as far as I'm aware, the only sex toy company to recycle all of our returns.
0: Right, okay.
3: So we're environmentally friendly as well.
0: No, that's great. I think it's a nice company.
1: Yeah, I honestly do.
0: It's a genuine thing.
1: I was talking to somebody recently, I can't remember who it was, but they were saying that they'd got a vibrator that didn't work. Or they bought it as a silent vibrator, but it actually made loads of noise. But they were too embarrassed to take it back.
0: Might have been them that was making the noise there. Might not have been the actual voice.
1: Might have been the echo.
0: Yeah. Can't do anything about physics, love.
1: But there is, you know, to send back. Or to actually physically have to go back into a sex shop and take a toy back would be...
0: Well, that's what I thought with this...
1: Difficult.
0: We keep calling it a fleshlight, so whatever it was. This is what I thought with this sex toy, was that I didn't know what to do at that point. Because I couldn't literally just go back into that shop and go, broke it.
1: Well, that's what you've got to face.
3: It's not fit for purpose.
0: Yeah, yeah. Totally. But I could have gone in there and they could have gone, well, what have you been doing with it? And I'd put my cock in it. Well, you're not meant to do that with it.
1: This is a pet shop. That's a cat
0: toy.
1: What are you doing?
0: Do you go back to John Lewis's with an iron instead of broke and put my cock in it? Can I have another one? Tenga Flips, we didn't finish off.
1: So what's Tenga Flip?
0: So it's a Japanese company that make them.
3: They are. They are amazing for male masturbation toys. They just do really high-end, beautiful products that last a lifetime.
0: And they kind of look as well. This is the thing. I'm not that I have any embarrassment about that at all, because I don't. Yeah. But they're the sort of thing that you wouldn't have to put in a drawer.
1: Right, yeah, yeah.
3: You can leave it.
0: It looks like an ornament. Just leave it. Or if anyone knew what it was, as we said about
1: they the love, don't really know what it was.
0: Yeah. You know what it is already.
1: Yeah.
0: So it's just kind of it's a white tube, and it's kind of designed quite nicely. But my one, it's kind of just faded away and sort of, and it's underused. I've hardly used it. It was just a nice idea, and I just hardly used it.
1: I see, because I like the design element that's come into sex toys recently. Because my dad used to run a sex shop, but it was a very old fashioned sort of sex shop, and all of his products were very obviously sex toys, you know. And it was things like, I mean, we're going back quite a long time when he ran the shop, but things like he would sell something that was called a pulsating pussy,
0: right?
1: That was
0: I hate that word.
1: And it just looked horrible, and it looked cheap, and it had a horrible name. And so I like the idea that there are these sort of more discreet products. Not that you have to be discreet about it, but just that there are things that
3: just
1: are trying to be the thing.
3: Nicer, I think. Non-anatomical products are really popular because people don't... Although in saying that, the actual like dismembered body parts are really popular as well. We sell a... just a midsection vagina with... If you can flip it over as well. It's like £500. But people buy it. They love it.
0: I don't go for that at all. The dismembered thing, I don't go for it at all.
1: I know my dad used to sell, they used to sell dolls that were in briefcases. So I suppose it's like if you're going into a hotel on business for a weekend or whatever, you take your briefcase in with you.
0: Are you thinking of being a serial killer?
1: They were stupid.
0: This is how you would carry up a broken body around the place and no one would know about it.
1: But they were so expensive and just hideous. And you'd be like, surely at the point, like when would you just come? Do you know what I mean? You'd be like, oh God, I just fucked a rubber doll.
0: Yeah, what did I
1: like
0: just
1: that,
0: do?
1: Because even, you know, that up until that point, I could see, okay, fine, you might be able to suspend disbelief, but at that point afterwards, you must feel
3: there's got to be a wave of realisation. Oh my God.
0: I think the best psychological place you could put yourself is to that of a ventriloquist.
1: Yeah.
0: Where you can just go, right, come on, back in your box now. Dad, don't want to go in there. Get back in your box, come on. I carry her on another train and people look at me suspiciously because your hand's hanging out of it.
1: Oh, Jesus.
0: So you're here with us as a sexpert.
3: I am.
0: Is that the right phrase?
3: Well,
0: I don't like it.
3: I go for sex and relationship expert. Because sexpert's
0: isn't it?
3: A bit...
0: Sounds crap, doesn't it?
3: Let's not say crap, let's say shit.
0: Yeah, shit.
3: It's not my favourite word. I don't actually like the word. I think the hard plosives in it make it sound a bit
0: seedy. Totally.
3: So I go for sex and relationship expert because I do like to concentrate on the relationship side of it as well as the sex side.
0: Okay.
3: And I do a bit of dating advice and just
1: anything. We need to talk.
3: Anything can get my hands on, really.
0: I am brilliant at everything and there's no room for improvement.
1: Apart from his modesty. His modesty needs work.
0: Which is one of the problems. The fact that I don't think there's an issue is the major issue. We've got some emails and stuff. Now, I don't know if any of these are in sexual problems. Joanna's going through these.
3: Are they my emails?
0: Are they your
1: emails?
0: They're
1: going through your emails.
3: Why are you going through them?
0: I've hacked your email account. Oh, your boyfriend's a big lad, isn't he? What's this he has sent you? Do you have a partner?
3: I'm married.
0: Are you married? Yeah. Are you married to the guy that was in the documentary with you?
3: Yes, I am.
0: Are you really?
3: Yes.
0: The big, beefy, good-looking guy?
3: Yes, the big,
0: He's
3: beefy,
0: so shallow. That's nice, though. That's ace. And is it steady? You're on good ground? Is that a problem? Yeah. Do you find that... Do you, like, look at him from that point of view, from your sexual expert thing?
3: No, it's really weird. When I walk through the door, I'm no longer Annabelle Knight, sex and relationship expert. I'm, wife, where's my dinner?
0: Brilliant.
1: Brilliant. There's not
0: enough relationships like that.
1: Which, you know, I used to be a social worker, right? And I used to give people advice on budgeting and things like that. I'd be the one at the end of every month with no money left in my bank account. You can give advice on things and still not be, you know, behind closed doors.
3: Like, yeah.
1: That was not what I was insinuating. It's what I was hoping, but it's not what I was insinuating.
0: Right, I'm going to read you this email. This is from... Oh, okay. So they said, go on then, let's keep this anonymous. right?
3: Okay.
0: Not for my sake, but in case there's anyone who knows any of my former partners. I don't even know if this is a problem or not. So it might not be, but we can just have a listen to this. It's probably easy to say when it's been 18 months since the last time, but the actual act of sex just doesn't do much for me. I love the female body and like nothing more than a nice pair of breasts. I also enjoy the whole masturbation thing. I like this written very coldly.
1: The whole masturbation thing.
0: Yeah, but hand jobs, so he's now gone a bit more casual. But hand jobs hurt, brackets my skull, my foreskin's a bit tight. Blowjobs bore me to tears, and penetrative sex, I never feel much going on down there. As a rule, very little in the way of friction. I don't think this is any reflection on the partners I've had, as it's been pretty much the same with all of them. I don't know if these things are anything you or an expert can help with, but any advice would be appreciated, as I'd quite like to have another partner and actually enjoy it at some point. Brackets, however far in the future this is. Loving the show.
3: So with...
0: Did you just switch off? Because I did a little bit.
3: Yeah. I was preparing for some kind of permission for me to speak.
0: I like this. Yeah, I like this. That's the role I should play.
1: Oh, God, he's got a dom now.
0: Bitch one, quiet. Bitch two, yeah, she may speak.
1: Mate.
0: Hands in the air when you speak.
1: Oh my God, don't encourage him, don't do it. Right. Oh.
0: And you've got to keep them in the air.
1: This is setting a precedent I do not enjoy.
0: You've got to keep them in the air for the...
1: No. So you're authority. Don't indulge him.
0: There might be something wrong with his foreskin.
1: It sounds like there might be.
0: Yeah, I would
3: first and foremost suggest a visit to the GP because your doctor's going to know what's normal down there. If it's the only penis he's seen, he might not know. So a tight foreskin, there are little operations you can have. In and out
0: that
3: jobs.
0: That might immediately frighten them.
3: Why? In and out little jobs, it's fine. It's no different than to having your tonsils out.
0: It is. It is because it's your
3: cock. You're under anaesthetic. It's fine. It's just a little snip.
1: Yeah, so loosen it all up down there.
0: Now I need to get my chair.
1: Loosen it all up nice.
0: Sit down again now.
3: But
0: I'm
3: if
0: so
3: sensitivity is his issue, which it sounds like it might be, there are fantastic gels and creams that have got active ingredients like arginine or mentholin. Don't go rubbing toothpaste on your cock.
0: Don't put toothpaste on your cock, please.
3: Just because I say menthol, toothpaste, no. It encourages all the blood to the surface, so it makes it a lot more sensitive. So maybe an application of that might be a good idea before he has sex, just to heighten his sensitivity. Or cock rings. I love cock rings. I bang on about them all the time.
0: I think they might be dangerous.
3: They're not dangerous.
0: No, listen, right, genuinely.
1: You're thinking of putting elastic bands around a sheep's balls.
0: No, listen, right.
1: Because it's not the same thing.
0: Same on cock rings, right? I went through a period a few years ago where I was like, these are brilliant. I love these, right? I think they're amazing. However, I also think that is there not a risk with cock rings of causing problems with the blood supply and things like that?
3: You shouldn't wear a cock ring for more than 30 minutes.
0: They don't tell you that, do they? That bit of information is not pushed enough.
3: I completely agree with you on that. I would say that it's on most packaging or all packaging because it is. If you wear it for a long time, you do run the risk of losing a lot of sensitivity down there, not permanently, but obviously if you're having sex you want to be able to feel it if someone kicks you in the balls.
0: Don't want anything on my balls. Will anybody stop encouraging people to touch my balls?
1: I wouldn't go near him with a barge pole, mate, don't worry, you're fine.
0: No, you would with your mouth.
3: But yeah, don't wear it for more than 30 minutes. I personally think 15 minutes is the right amount of time. Any more than that and you are getting into the pins and needles kind of effect.
1: Yeah, it doesn't sound fun.
3: But also check if you're particularly well endowed width-wise.
0: Yes, I am, yes.
3: A cock ring, you might want a larger one.
0: I do want a bigger one,
3: but you can get them in all different kind of elasticities. You can get solid ones like metal that don't have any give, or you can get really nice loose ones that are just kind of help you along a bit.
0: I had a tie your own one. I think that might have been the issue. I had two.
1: You tying it too tight?
0: I had one which was, I think so, yeah. Because when you're using it, you then, if you're in that mode, you go, I want this tighter. I want this tighter. And then you're like...
3: Well, you don't want it too tight.
0: In the moment, you do, though. I'm speaking for myself. In the moment, I was like, I want it tighter. Honestly, genuinely.
3: Why?
0: Because liked it.
3: Okay.
0: Made it bigger.
3: Set your timer for 15 minutes and then you'll be fine.
0: So much bother, innit? I've also got one which I don't think I've ever... I think I've used it once and I didn't. I also just put it on and then took it off again, which was a magnetic one. I kind of like the casing of it. It's like a little metal case and it opens. And it's just all magnetic balls inside a... a tiny sheath. So it's a ring, and they're all ball. The ring's made of balls,
1: right? Got
0: with,
1: you.
0: With plastic around it.
1: Okay,
0: with
1: transparent
0: plastic, and sort of then you pull it out and put it on. And
3: then they snap,
0: they're all magnetised.
1: Do you want anything that snaps anywhere near?
0: No, but it's magnetised, so that's what keeps it sort of cool on that. But it's I don't reckon I've used one now for maybe 5 years, because I would be a proper like explaining the virtues of it, but now I'm like I'm worried about them too much.
3: I think you need to take a few tentative steps back into the world of cop rings. I fucking love them.
0: Do you know
3: I think
0: what?
3: They're great.
0: I'm going to get that ripped, what she just said. And I'm going to have it as a ringtone.
1: Can I just say, Ray, we have this was someone else's problem that you've hijacked here.
0: Yes.
1: Should we go back to maybe?
0: Yes, it was John. Well, I'm thinking about that. I think my foreskin's a little bit tight, but it's not tight in the way that I think it causes me any problems.
1: Mm.
0: But I don't think it's sort of as loose as other people's foreskins, I don't think. Like, we see it in porn and that, it's just very easy retraction. And mine's fine, but I'm terrified of breaking my banjo string, and I'm terrified.
3: You have to go at it pretty hard to snap that.
0: I go at it pretty hard.
3: Use more lube.
1: There you go.
0: What's lube?
1: I think we've got to the root of the problem. I can't keep my earphones on.
0: Okay, then well, whoever you are, mystery person, I genuinely don't know who you are, by the way, because I've not got your actual email address. I imagine the office have got it, but I have not got it. The GP is first port of call.
1: Yeah,
3: if it's painful, I mean, well, just go to your GP. GP's you don't
0: fine,
3: need to
0: okay.
3: go to the gum clinic for Ooh. That, and let them have a look and see what the doctor says. But if it is a case of sensitivity, like I said, creams, there are exercises you can do, kind of like gentle stroking or sensory play toys that have got like little tiny pinwheels on that you can. It's just for.
1: I went, oh, and you went, oh.
3: It's just for encourages blood to the surface of whatever body part you run it along, so it makes it a lot more sensitive to the touch. So things like that. First stop for me would be the creams.
0: Okay.
3: There's absolutely loads to choose from. Watch my videos.
0: I personally think pinwheels, all you can use a pinwheel for is to write slut on someone's back. I've got an email here. Jenny was amazing. She's an amazing woman on and off air from a very close friend. I know that. I can tell that totally.
3: She was wonderful,
1: she
3: wasn't
1: was
3: she?
1: Great.
3: I was in absolute stitches.
0: She's amazing. Have you seen that documentary though? The
3: I've
0: workers?
3: Seen most of it. I've got to admit, when I was watching it, I watched it with my mum.
0: Okay.
3: And my mum went to take a phone call halfway through and was gone for about 40 minutes. It was too late to finish watching it. So I'm not saying anything about my mum, but.
0: No.
1: What?
0: But I mean, 40 minutes, I'd buy a caravan, that, wouldn't it?
1: Yeah.
0: Hi, guys, loving the show. Utter filth so far, love it. It's not been utter filth, has it?
1: No,
3: refined filth.
0: Angie's
1: I can't help myself.
0: Bit.
1: I'm a very potty mouthed lady.
0: I have a question that I've struggled with for a while.
3: Okay.
0: Struggle with a question. I don't. Maybe it is now. What, when, understood, prefer. No, oh, you
1: what?
0: Are struggling. No, they are struggling with this question, aren't they? Right, the question is.
1: Who's this from? Do we know? Or is it anonymous?
0: Well, we've said it'd be anonymous.
1: Yeah, okay,
0: I do have their name, but
1: yeah,
0: I don't know.
1: Yeah, don't say it. Don't
0: I don't
1: say
0: know if
1: it.
0: You want to give it or not. But they put it in the email, their name. In fact, it's fine. It's Callum from Reading.
1: Hi, Callum.
0: Because it's fine as a question. What are the point of flavored What are the points of flavored condoms? What is the point of flavored condoms? I've never understood them. My girlfriend hates sucking me off when I wear them. She prefers the natural taste of my manhood. Do people like having flavoured rubber in their mouths?
3: No, I hate flavoured condoms. I think they're a gimmick designed to lure
1: absolutely
3: the inexperienced to suck guys off. You don't need
0: but
3: a flavoured condom.
0: Like
1: but all the, whatever flavour they are, they taste of condoms.
3: But
1: that's
3: yeah,
1: all
3: I was just
1: going
3: to say, the idea is you are meant to protect yourself whether you're having anal, vaginal or oral sex, so the guy
0: is
3: should be
0: true?
3: Wearing a condom. Yeah, it's true.
0: What can you get from oral sex?
3: Fuck knows. Don't know. Loads of shit.
0: You're a brilliant expert. What can I get from oral sex? Oh, fucking no.
1: All of them, mate.
0: What are you asking me all the fucking questions?
3: God, who do you think I am? No, you should be protecting yourself, especially with a new partner, just until you've both been checked out, because you don't know what you can get, and you can get all sorts of nasty, like, scabs and skin issues.
0: Right.
3: So I suppose the idea behind the flavour is who wants to put, like, it's like chewing on elastic band, the flavour, isn't it?
1: Yeah.
3: It's really rubbery
0: just,
3: and horrible.
0: Just have cock-flavoured condoms, then.
3: No, but they're still going to taste of rubber. I mean, we did a condom video not long ago, which was how to put on a condom.
0: Right.
3: And we kind of mixed it up, then we had some flavoured ones. And I was like, do these actually taste of anything? And I put a chocolate one in my mouth.
0: In the video?
3: Not in the video.
0: Oh,
3: no.
0: Right, okay.
3: When the red light had gone off. And the chocolate one tasted... like the most synthetic chocolate ever. Have you ever had like Hershey's chocolate?
1: Oh,
3: in America?
1: American chocolate is awful.
0: No one likes it. No, some people,
3: it's a ruse.
1: But Americans come here, they come here and they taste our chocolate and they never go back.
0: Yeah. Really, yeah. It's vile, isn't it?
3: But it tastes like Hershey's. Hershey's on crack or something. Okay, okay. Awful.
1: Do you know, it's just reminded me, so when I was a student nurse, we had to We had to teach people how to put condoms on, like for health education and stuff. And we were, when I was a student nurse, everyone was given a polystyrene penis, right? And we had this whole lesson on how to teach people how to do it. And then we all had these, and in the nurse's home I lived in when I was a student nurse, we had them as tea towel holders. Just
0: wow.
1: Remembered that.
0: Right, that's really cool.
3: Do they have
0: really
3: suction cut bases then?
1: No, we had to use glue.
3: Oh.
0: A lot of that, don't they? Yeah. A lot of dildos. And often people don't know as well that you can do that with them.
1: What?
0: With the ones with a lot of dildos, you can just whack it onto the like, bathroom wall and that.
1: Yeah.
0: And then like back up then, onto it. I don't know why I know that information.
1: Yeah.
0: Are you needing to get away or are you alright for a minute?
3: I'm alright for a minute.
0: Okay, fine.
1: Have we had any more?
0: There's another email, but I'm going to play a song.
1: Okay, cool.
0: What do you fancy?
1: What you got?
0: AC/DC.
1: Yeah, oh, You Shoot Me All Night Long.
0: Oh, no, it's not that. Back in Black.
1: No.
0: It is, you should be on that.
1: Yeah.
0: Is that what you're happy with that?
1: Yeah, I want that. I want that one.
3: Why not?
0: Alright, I'm going to play it for you now.
1: Come on then.
0: Two.
1: Oh, God's sake. Stop delaying my gratification.
0: Most girls like that.

0: That was me singing that.
1: Yeah.
0: Ray Peacock with You Shook Me All Night Long there, my new single. We're back here on Fibber Radio. We've just been told, right? Yeah, hands up, yes.
1: How did you just introduce yourself?
0: With my name. Honestly, you don't want to go there.
1: I swear you just said rapey, as in like, no, I'm a bit rapey.
0: You don't want to go there.
2: Is that that?
0: You don't want to go there.
1: I'm not going there. No.
0: Because,
1: I'm skirting around the issue.
0: It's the thing, right? My name's Ray Peacock, right? And I get Ray Peacock on Twitter all the time, right?
2: Yeah, it really genuinely upsets me.
0: It's the one thing in my life I don't have a sense of humour about, because it genuinely is career damaging, for one, and for two, I find it really offensive.
1: Okay.
0: I find the use of the word rape in a jokey way, and in a casual way, really offensive. I think rape jokes can be a thing. I've got no problem with that at all, if people want to go down that direction with their comedy or whatever. But I find the casual use of rape and rapey really offensive.
1: Mm. As do I. And also the Facebook rape, frape, where people hijack on Facebook. Every time I hear that, I'm like, oh, my skin's crawling.
0: Yeah, yeah.
2: What we call it.
0: But I said yawn rape the other day on air, and when I listened back to the show, I was like, I wish I hadn't said that. In fact, do you know what I said? I said mouth rape.
2: I heard the show.
0: Which was not what you meant. But then I corrected it on the show. Yeah, it's a weird thing. I've got no sense of humour at all. And also, I'll say what it is as well, Annabelle, is that I have a thing that I don't want, because people have said to me, oh, I've only just got your name. The joke of your name, it's not my real name. My real name's Ian, right? But it was originally, Ray Peacock was a greyhound trainer. Right, and I was doing a character, and I thought, that's a great name, I'll use that name.
1: I'm going to go with that, yeah.
0: Right, that's totally true. And then, as years went, this was like 10, 12 years ago, maybe longer than that, and then as the years went, so a rape joke or that would never have been in anyone's mind. It certainly wasn't in mine.
2: No, it wasn't a thing.
0: And then it just sort of came in over the last sort of 5 years, and people started saying it. Oh, I've just got the joke of your name. So
1: was it a joke originally?
2: No.
0: No, not at all. It was just a good name for
2: but
0: the
2: people
0: character.
2: People then started to think that he'd picked it because it was
0: so
2: that.
0: So it makes a judgment call on me that I thought, I'm going to rest my entire career on a rape joke. Yeah, genuinely. And if you'd see my comedy, it couldn't be further from that. I'm not that sort of performer at all. So it's a really weird thing that I just don't. But I was going to say to you now.
1: Do you want to punch me for it?
0: Is it a sexy punch?
1: You can punch me in the tit.
2: Oh, hello. That's right. Taking a turn.
0: That's what I'm going to get when I get a voicemail. I'm going to have all these ones. So a text is whatever the one was before, and a voicemail is going to be, you can punch me in the tip.
2: Oh, message.
1: Fingers crossed.
0: I wouldn't be interested in punching a guy in the tip.
1: It's a great way to punish him quickly.
0: Mm. What, in a dominant sort of way?
1: My sister used to do it to me.
0: I'd slap someone around. I'd slap someone around.
1: Not in that way, but she'd always just kind of try and hit me, and it would always end up in the chest area, and it always hurt.
2: Yeah, it's painful.
0: How chivalrous am I that I kept eye contact with you then all the way through that?
2: Yeah, you had to think about it, and then you had to reference that you've done it. Don't put them in my eye line.
1: These are spectacular.
0: Right, I'm going to have a look at them.
2: She said mine are spectacular. Get your eyes up.
0: Look, you should be happy people aren't looking at your face. Annabelle's got a jingle.
2: Should we hear it?
0: We've not got a jingle.
1: I've never heard this.
0: Neither have I.
2: Our show hasn't got a jingle.
0: We haven't got a show jingle, right?
1: I feel terrible.
2: But a guest comes in, one guest.
0: The producer's come in and said, oh, if we're going to do a question and answer, you might want to play that jingle. And it just says, sexy.
2: All we've got is a ding.
0: Sexy Ask Annabelle Mixdown, right?
2: Go on.
0: And we've not got one for the show. We've not got Barnes and Peacock do sex. Right, here we go. You ready? So you might not approve of this, but I don't know what it's going to say.
3: Now to answer all your burning sex questions. It's time for Ask Annabelle.
1: I like the voice.
0: Whose voice is that?
2: Who is it?
0: Whose voice is that?
2: Is that Joe?
0: Are you shitting me?
2: Is that,

0: you?
1: Is that AP Joe?
0: Is that you, Joe?
1: Amazing. Play that again, because I didn't get to hear it, because I gave Annabelle my
0: This is what
1: earphones.
0: I get when I turn my phone on.
1: When it turns you on.
0: Wait.
2: Now, to answer all your burning sex questions, it's time for Ask Annabelle.
0: I can hear you in there now. I can hear your accent in there. You sexy fucker. That's really, really
1: Hang
0: hot.
1: On, Joe. Why did you turn off the Dublin? Dublin's sexy.
0: No, there's a little hint of it. I'm going to play it again. Sorry, we're going to do it for a few more minutes. I'm just going to keep playing this.
3: No more advice.
0: Wait.
2: Now to answer all your
0: She goes English then.
1: It's now to answer.
2: Ask Annabelle.
1: Ask
0: But when she says questions, you can hear the Irish then.
1: Yeah.
0: So, oh, that's really hard.
1: Joe. Wow. Oh, you've done it now, Joe.
0: That's
1: He's
0: amazing.
1: Going to have a loo break now.
0: I am going to have a loo break. Hi, Annabelle. I have a question. I only ever want to be with people who seem unattainable and really enjoy the challenge. It was fun when I was a bit younger, but now it just stops me from being with someone who is right for me. I also crave fire in my relationships, which means they take a lot of energy and don't survive. How do I stop this? From Emily, I'm just going to say your name. Unless you say, don't say my name, I'm going to say
3: it,
0: your
3: is
0: name.
3: Is this from a girl or a guy?
0: Emily, I presume. Is that a girl's name? It is a girl's name.
3: Yeah.
0: Emily, yes.
3: Usually.
0: Yeah.
3: So she goes for guys who are arseholes, basically.
0: She doesn't say guys specifically. She just says, I only ever want to be with people who seem
3: partners.
0: Unattainable.
3: Okay, partners
0: and really enjoy
3: who are
0: the
3: arseholes.
0: Challenge.
3: I think it with relationships, it's really difficult because everyone's unattainable until you attain them. So it's how they act to you during that attainment.
0: Well, no,
3: time.
0: Well, it's not that they're unattainable. No one is unattainable. That's surely right, isn't it?
1: No.
0: Until they have said, they've confirmed they're unattainable.
1: Okay, like this is what's going to end you in prison. let's go through this again. Oh, God, right. Everyone is unobtainable until you obtain them.
0: Unattainable,
1: whatever.
0: Not obtainable, there's a difference with that.
1: There is a difference. I realise linguistically there's a difference.
0: So somebody might hear me on the radio, or you on the radio, Ange, and go, oh, that's a famous person, right? Which obviously...
1: They won't think that if they listen to us.
0: Some people might think... do you know what I mean? Somebody might go, that's somebody who's on the radio, that's somebody on the TV, right?
1: But actually, I'm really easy.
0: Plenty of fish, just get on there, find her. Right? She's there.
1: Not on Plenty of Fish,
0: I'm
1: mate.
0: I'm gagging for it. I was doing that for you. But yeah, you know what I mean? So they might see you on TV, Ange, and go, oh, that's someone on TV. I could never attain that.
1: Yeah.
0: That's what I mean. So you're not unattainable.
1: No, I'm definitely not unattainable. And actually, that upsets me that anyone would think that just because they've seen me on a comedy show on telly, that they might think that makes me unattainable. Because I am very attainable.
3: I've just realised
1: I can't stress that enough.
0: Yeah.
3: When I walked in, I was like, I've already recognised her. Now I know where
0: she is. Did you think that about me or not? Because I have been on telly as well.
3: Oh, what? What?
0: I bet
1: that Black Widow advert? I see him on the tape.
0: I do a lot of mask work.
1: Oh, it's a Scottish Widow, isn't it? Not Black Widow, that's a different thing.
0: Black Widow's fine.
1: Yeah.
0: I'm, right, oh, well, I don't know if you have ever watched the popular daytime programme Doctors.
3: Yeah, my dad's obsessed with Doctors.
0: Right, I've been in that, so your dad's probably seen
1: What was your ailment in it?
0: I was playing a psychic and my manager was giving me magic mushrooms so I'd hallucinate when I was doing psychic readings.
1: Quite a good storyline.
0: I had an heart attack and then collapsed and then did a screen kiss. They said it was mouth to mouth, but it was a screen kiss. and then I was all right in the end. Spoiler alert. I was in Doctor Who.
3: Yeah.
0: I was in... I've done comedy fit. I've been on Russell Has Good News twice.
3: Oh, yeah, okay. I've seen that.
0: Work on that as well. I've been in sketches in that as well.
3: To be honest, this is...
0: I don't know why I'm trying to impress you.
3: I don't actually watch that much telly.
1: I'm embarrassed for you,
0: CV.
1: Ray, right now.
0: Wait.
1: I must have been
0: in other things. I was in Skins.
1: I've yet to do a show with you where you haven't mentioned that you're on Doctor Who, and you're in it for, what, 10 seconds?
0: Yeah, really, I've got like
3: three
0: lines in Doctor Who, right? But this is the thing. And sometimes people misconstrue that. I do it as a joke. I say it as a joke. I go, oh, yeah, I was in Doctor Who and all that. And then we talk about how little I was actually in it. But I was in the most popular episode ever. That's the problem with it. But I do it as a joke. And some people say, stop going on about Doctor Who. It's like, I'm not. I'm not in real life going on about it, right?
1: He bloody is.
0: I'll get you the DVD of it. It's called Blink. I was brilliant in it. Hi, I can't sex chat with my fella to save my life, but I can do it over text. We love sexting and sending dirty pics to each other. We tried dirty chat in the bedroom, but it failed. Any tips for sexy talk in the bedroom?
1: Do you know what I'm saying?
3: Jenny's book.
1: I'm the same. Sexting is easier because there's
3: a
1: distance.
3: You're braver behind a keypad. It's the same with not
1: it's like
3: just
1: Twitter.
3: Sex. Yeah.
1: So not suggesting you have sex on Twitter.
0: I need to talk about that, actually.
1: Is that not what it's for?
0: Them pictures you've been putting on Twitter. You can't do that. You can't.
3: Everyone sees them.
0: Yeah. Because the problem with those pictures is a lot of people go, what is that? What is that? What is that? Oh, my God, I've realised what it was.
1: My mistake.
0: Right. Jenny's book.
3: I would say Jenny's book.
0: Pass it off to another expert.
3: I would say if it's not something that particularly comes naturally to you, maybe just leave it if you're happy with the sexting, because there's nothing worse than bad sex talk when it's forced and awkward. You're not going to ruin a moment quicker than being like, is that doing it for you? Want my cock in your what?
1: I don't know, that's doing it for me.
0: That's what I'm gonna, if somebody sent me an at reply on Twitter, that's what I'm going to get.
3: They're actually making me a soundboard. You know those apps?
0: Are they really?
3: Yeah, I've got. It's in progress at the moment. I heard some of the brilliant one-liners. My favourite is, I don't fart much, but I burp a lot.
0: Wow.
3: That is going to be my ringtone.
0: Yeah, that's if you have to go somewhere and you can't be disrupted by having a cheeky wank before you go, just do that and go, right, that's fine, I can go to where I need to go. I've got...
1: Edie's just tweeted in, did Emily's question actually get answered? I can't remember what Emily's question was, which means it probably didn't. I don't know.
0: I only ever want to be with people who seem unattainable. I don't know what the answer would be to that. I also crave fire in my relationships, which means they take a lot of energy and don't survive. How do I stop this?
1: I wonder. I think that's a sort of almost a self-destructive thing, isn't it? It's that kind of, if I go
3: not
1: for
3: ready
1: something,
3: for a relationship, so purposefully sabotage it. But it's really good to see that someone's actually acknowledging that problem, that actually nodding their head and going, that's what I do, I've recognised this pattern. Because for a lot of people, they deny. I was one of those girls. So at university, I went with the worst type of person.
0: But thank you for that.
3: Yeah. I'd kind of go after them, couldn't get them. When I did, I was like, it was just a disaster, just horrible. I had my heart broken so many times, as well as breaking a few hearts myself. But after leaving uni, you can't. It'd be interesting to know how old she is as well, because I do think age plays a big part in it.
0: 13.
1: No, no.
0: I don't know. She
1: is. That's not funny.
0: Why is it not funny? No, not said anything sexually wrong in there. I've not said any connection with sex at all. I just thought it would be funny to say she's 13.
3: Stop chasing Harry Styles.
0: He is unattainable because he's got to go back to his own planet soon.
1: But I do see, I've done that before. You know, particularly when I was younger, would, and then I'd get bored really easy with the nice guy. That's the other thing. Whereas now I just think, the nice guys are the ones I want.
3: That mentality of, if I'm so special, he'll change for me.
0: Yeah.
3: And chance after chance, and that never happens. So I just think if it's kind of a one strike and you're out rule with me. Okay. If you fuck me over once, you're gone.
1: Yeah.
0: You're married anyway, so it doesn't matter now, does it not?
3: Yeah, it's expensive.
0: We've had loads of emails coming, but you've got to go.
1: Don't worry, I'll answer them.
0: I didn't mean that to be as dismissive as it sounded. That was like, I was just going, well, you've got to go, aren't you? So all these people's lives are going
1: to
0: be ruined because you're not going to bother helping them out, are you not?
3: Let's do one more.
0: Okay, one more quickly. We've done this. Oh, did we do the sex chat one?
1: Yes.
0: And did we give her any tips for sex talk in the bedroom?
1: Said by Jenny's book.
0: We did say that, didn't we?
1: Which is called... I wrote it down.
3: How to Talk Dirty,
1: How to Talk Dirty, I think it was. Yeah, How to Talk Dirty. Well done.
0: Okay, here we go. Hi, guys. Loving the show. I have a question from a friend.
1: Oh, yeah. This feature we're going to call Asking for a Friend.
0: Also says, I don't mention my name. It says, would you consider a girl who finds other girls sexually attractive but has never been intimate with one bisexual? I don't mind you saying my name. It's from Kayla.
3: I don't know. I find women
0: I think
3: attractive.
0: Everyone's bisexual.
3: Yeah. Everyone's on the spectrum, definitely. Yeah. I would probably not label bisexual until some kind of, I don't know, date, kiss, something has happened. Because if you're just looking, what's the... Yeah.
0: Bisexual in intent.
3: Well, bisexual is...
1: Curious,
0: maybe. Hypothetically bisexual.
1: Yeah.
3: Oh, I love that. That's my new book title.
0: You're not having that. And I've wrote it down and put a C next to it. that seems to imply... But I don't know if I'm reading too much into this, Kayla, but that seems... the implication is it might be... You'd be worried that you'd be considered bisexual?
1: I think the implication's the other way around, because I think that some people are worried that... Who is it? What's his name? The guy from Suede, the singer from Suede.
0: Brett Goldstein.
1: Brett... What's his name?
0: Brett Ratner.
1: Because there was a thing, I remember a big thing about him saying he was bisexual, but he'd never had any sexual experience with a man, and people were like, well, you can't call yourself bisexual. So I think there's a sort of a, you know, almost like you have to have done it to call yourself.
0: But again, what means you've done it? So if you've kissed a man, you're bisexual. If you've had sex with a man, you're bisexual.
3: I think if you have sexual intentions that you, on any level, that you follow through with,
0: right.
3: Even if it's a hand holding.
1: Yeah.
3: Maybe.
0: What if you were. What if you.
1: If you could be sexually aroused by a member of the. I'm just cutting you dead there.
0: Okay. You could be, I'm so glad you did.
1: Yeah. I think we're all glad that I did. I could see the twinkle in your eye from here, and I went, I am
0: it
1: not.
0: It was a really bad one.
1: I know. I can tell. I can smell it when
0: really
1: it's going to be a bad one. You tell
0: really
1: me
0: bad.
1: Off air in a minute.
0: Thank fuck you did that. What I was going to say then was really bad. I won't.
1: Sweep it aside.
0: That's why
1: for
0: we
1: now.
0: Should work together more often, because that was brilliant that you
1: you
0: saw
1: need
0: that.
1: Me around in life to stop you saying things.
0: What I was about to say was really bad. Even for FUBAR, I think it was possibly a sackable offence.
1: Unregulated radio, Jesus.
0: Yeah,
1: see, I don't even know what I was going to say there, but it was something to shut you up.
0: Something brilliant.
1: Yeah.
0: Annabelle, thanks so much for coming in.
3: No, and also,
0: you did us a favour as well, because you were going to be on the phone and then you did come into the studio for us.
3: I did come into the studio.
0: And we really, really appreciate that.
1: You'll come back and see us again, right?
3: Yeah.
1: Excellent.
0: You sure? Don't say yes in here and then go out there and go, I'm never doing that again.
1: Danny, get me out of there. A manager's out there doing the slip throat sign.
3: No, I would love to come back.
0: You can just say it to our faces. I'd rather that than get a phone call on Monday going, yeah.
1: What did you say to Annabelle, Ray? She's really upset.
0: She's busy now. she heard your phone go off and she didn't like what she heard. Hey, thanks for coming in as well.
3: No,
0: thank
3: you
0: very much.
3: Thank you.
0: And you're going to party now.
3: I am going to party. I'm so excited.
1: Oh, I hope you get papped.
3: Oh, fingers crossed.
1: Why? Keep an eye out on Heat magazine.
0: Don't get papped. Don't. You're better than that.
3: I told you. I want to be photographed drunk. It's a life ambition.
0: What? Well, just get drunk now and we'll take pictures. That's all it is.
3: Is that what's in those water bottles? Vodka.
0: Yeah. Have some of my normal water.
1: normal
0: thank you so much for coming in.
3: And no,
0: we'll definitely speak to you again.
3: I'm going to bid you farewell now.
0: You've been nice.
1: I'll
0: put some musicals to cover your exit.
3: Okay.
1: Hang on. Musical. Go. Yay!
3: Fall off the chair.
0: I've played that already.
1: Slick as fuck.
4: I want to get into it, man. You know.
0: Oh, that counts as well.
4: Like a sex machine, man.
5: Yeah.
4: Moving, doing it, you know.
5: Yeah.
4: Can I count it off?
5: Go ahead.
4: 1, 2, 3, 4.

0: moneymaker.
1: What is a moneymaker?
0: Is it your arse?
1: Could be. My arse has never made me a penny.
0: My arse has never made me... Yeah, so mine can't be a moneymaker.
1: No. So what isn't... What has made me money? My mouth.
0: Yeah,
1: shake your mouth.
0: Shake it, then. Yeah. There you go, fellas. Never said I'd give you anything. Angela Barnes.
1: How am I single, ladies and gentlemen?
0: So it's got a motorboat as well. What was he? You read a tweet to me. I wasn't even listening. What you said?
1: Dave W has tweeted. Does every man have Sex Machine playing in their head when they enter the bedroom arena? No, just me.
0: Mate,
1: then.
0: I have it every time I walk into a room. Full stop. Completely. Oh, and Dave W, by the way, I want to pick that wire up you're going to give me for free.
1: What?
0: Yesterday on our show on Peacock and Gamble, yeah. I was trying to get a free, my wire on my Max.
1: I feel like you're talking Max about Brad. Another woman. I don't like it.
0: It's not really another woman as such.
1: Well, we say Gamble pretty much.
0: Yeah. that's a horrible thing to say about my pal.
1: No.
0: But yeah, he is a bit girly.
1: He's a big girl.
0: I was trying to get a free adapter, like, wire, charger wire for my Mac, because my
1: Right.
0: is broke.
1: Oh, yeah.
0: And Dave W. very kindly said I can have his one.
1: Oh,
0: he has a spare
1: nice.
0: One. And I can have it, but we've not arranged for me to pick it up.
1: Oh.
0: I was going to pick it up on my way home, because I think he lives quite near me.
1: He might be might be dangerous.
0: I'm not, Dave, don't worry.
1: No, not you. We know you're dangerous.
0: Listen, have we had callers from listeners today at all? I don't think we have,
1: no.
0: have we?
1: No, call us.
0: We've been tied up on the phone.
1: We have been. But, you know, do feel free to call it. You know now that we'll be gentle with you. We can be anonymous. We did have one caller. We had Emma.
0: Oh, we did, of course. Emma, forgive me. I've got another lunch coming up, which I've been telling my ear. 0330-223-0200. You can chat about anything on the sexy scale.
1: Yeah, absolutely.
0: Any of your problems at all.
1: Anything
0: unfortunately,
1: goes.
0: What did she call herself, Annabelle?
1: Sex relationships expert.
0: Yeah, our sex relationships expert, Annabelle Knight,
1: has gone to get pissed on a red carpet.
0: Has now gone to get pissed at a party.
1: But I'm here, so...
0: Yeah, we've got Angie, so, you know...
1: 37 and single, I am definitely the person you want to talk to.
0: Any sexual problems you've got, give her a call. She'll talk about for you, no bother. Her advice will be, why not sit at home, read books and cry?
1: Let's do a cryptic crossword.
0: Yeah, I was genuinely going to say that.
1: I knew you were. Fine. Bloody love a cryptic crossword.
0: Get a friend on Facebook to play Scrabble with you at 3 a.m. You're welcome. Right, I enjoy it as well, though.
1: You started it.
0: I know, that was the other thing they said in court.
1: Hey.
0: Right, in many ways, this is my favourite show you two have done, but also all this sex talk is making me feel vaguely suicidal. I'm sorry.
1: Oh, God, I thought you were going to say horny. I was really surprised when that went suicidal.
0: Don't feel suicidal
1: about
0: sex. Who's
1: that? Do we know? Is that a...
0: Can someone tell a fun story about a massive sexual failure?
1: So oh, God, I've got hundreds of them, mate.
0: So I can stop staring at light fittings. They've not said who they are as well. I don't think, and do you know what? I don't think I have it, other than, like, as I said, when I was very young, like premature ejaculation.
1: Oh, I've not got massive anything.
0: They're
1: not massive. Although, I'll tell you what, right? Annabelle Knight from Love Honey said I had good tits.
0: Do you know what? And genuinely, I didn't once look at her tits when she was talking about
1: her tits.
0: Hang
1: on, stop making it about Annabelle's
0: tits.
1: I was talking about mine.
0: No, I'm about the pretty one that came in.
1: Fuck you.
0: You know what?
1: Annabelle said I had nice tits.
0: Yeah.
1: We're leaving it there.
0: All right. Have I said you've not?
1: No, it's not the point. We're just leaving it there. Right.
0: Right. This isn't even sexy. Just get one out so I can.
1: Nice try, mate. Nice try,
0: Ashley.
1: Nice try.
0: He would have managed to get you to do it.
1: He bloody would.
0: He'd have got you drunk and you wouldn't even know they were out until like a week later when you had flashbacks and
1: the listeners don't know what you're talking about right now.
0: They do. They've listened.
1: Do they?
0: We've got Adam on the line. Adam, you there?
1: Ooh.
0: Is that a no?
1: That's
0: maybe it was in Morse code.
1: maybe
0: he just said help me. Apologies to anyone who's listening to headphones. I can't control that at all. That should have been a bloke speaking and it was just beeping.
1: It was R2D2 phoning in with a problem.
0: R2D2, I've got a bad motivator. Can't get it going. Sexual failure. I genuinely don't think I have, I mean
1: I've had sort of funny sexual moments, like things funny happening.
0: I've had things when I've had mine are kind of horrific. Like
1: we don't want to go down the horrific
0: road. It's alright, it's not too bad. It doesn't involve blood or anything like that. But when I was when I was it's the first thing that's ever happened to me, and I now have a genuine phobia about it, and whenever it happens, which it sometimes has happened to me since, it will kill any sexual activity dead on the spot, which is knocking a ball up right?
1: Like a snooker right? ball.
0: Yeah, no, but you can do, it's really easy to do.
1: Yeah.
0: And the first time I didn't even know it was a thing until it happened to me the first time.
1: You know this person who's feeling suicidal about their sex life? Maybe they didn't know what it's a thing, and this probably
0: it's gonna make
1: isn't
0: them feel
1: making
0: worse.
1: Them feel better.
0: Yeah. Adam, stay there. We're going to speak to you in a second. So what I did was, it was when I was at university, and the girl that I was seeing at university, she was lay on the bed,
1: yeah.
0: recumbent, right? And I was sort of messing about a little bit, and I sort of ran from the other room and jumped on her.
1: Sexy.
0: Right? It was kind of funny, sexy.
1: I'm just imagining you flying at me from the other side of the room.
0: I was slightly slimmer in those days. Right? But it still would have done damage. But as I did that, she was sort of laughing and she put a knee up and the knee went between my legs. Right?
1: Aye, aye, aye.
0: And I felt it happen. I was like, that doesn't feel right. And I put my hand down to find one testicle.
1: Oh, right? I think she knocked it clean off.
0: Right? And I was like, oh my God. I don't know. I was like, and I jumped around. It's knocked inside. It's knocked inside. And she went, calm. I went, I don't know what to do. She went, I do. Right? And fucking thank God she did. And you basically push on your pubic area,
1: right.
0: and it just pops down
1: back
0: again.
1: Out again. That sounds fun.
0: I didn't know that. I didn't know that. So I had a few seconds there where I thought I'd lost a testicle inside my body forever.
1: No.
0: The relief when I felt that pop down again was unbelievable. Oh. So even though I got nothing else from that girl, a chlamydia, but other than that, even though I got nothing else from that relationship at all, I got that knowledge that if I do that again, it's happening.
1: You know how to get a ball back
0: I know
1: out
0: how to get
1: has
0: back
1: it ever happened to you again?
0: Yeah, it's happened. It's happened in shows a couple of times.
1: I've never been with a guy and that's happened.
0: Right, okay.
1: I don't think.
0: It's happened, I know in some of the Peacock and Gamble shows, because there's a lot of running about and stuff, and sometimes we'd be like,
1: what
0: rest.
1: What are you doing? No, but sometimes.
0: Well, we had this bit in one of our shows where we swapped t-shirts, but we got tangled in our own t-shirts.
1: Right.
0: Because I had my t-shirt
1: you tangled yours around your balls.
0: Well, no, but during that, I got knocked by his leg. And I was like, oh, fuck, you've not. I remember whispering to him, you're genuinely not one up. And I had to just push it back down again. Right,
1: on stage?
0: Yeah.
1: Amazing.
0: So it's happened a couple of times. It's happened a couple of times in sexual situations as well.
1: I've had embarrassing sexual.
0: What have you had?
1: Okay, do you want to. No, actually, I've just vetted it in my head and gone that.
0: It's amazing.
1: You
0: know? Angela Barnes having a conversation with herself. Talk yourself out of it.
1: Okay, I'll tell you a different one. This is it. I remember.
0: I've still got Adam online too, by
1: oh,
0: the way.
1: Oh, shit. Sorry, Adam. I forgot about you. Let's talk to
0: Adam.
1: No,
0: but I don't want to not get the story.
1: No, it's fine.
2: No, don't mind me.
1: Yeah. No, Adam, it's fine. You've saved my bacon.
0: Adam,
1: well
0: do you want to hear the story about
1: no
0: Angela's failures?
1: No one wants to hear it.
2: I definitely do.
0: I definitely do as well, Adam. I want to hear it as well. So, ladies and gentlemen, it's time for our regular feature. Angela Barnes has a sexual malfunction. Is it malfunction?
1: No, it's not a malfunction.
0: What could you describe it as?
1: No, it was just. It's not even that. It was just getting
0: sexual
1: caught
0: disaster.
1: By my auntie.
0: Oh, wait. Let me do the fanfare.
1: Oh.
0: Oh, it's not plugged. Oh.
1: This is so slick.
0: Angela, would you please start the story?
1: So I was going out. Well, I started a sexual relationship with my auntie's lodger, right? And we were doing it at my auntie's house.
0: Yeah.
1: He'd left his mobile phone downstairs,
0: yeah.
1: right? And it rang. So she brought it upstairs to give it to him, not knowing I was in his bedroom with him. And she walked in and just saw what was happening, threw the phone at us, and that was it.
0: There'll be another one of Angie's. Angie's brilliant sex stories next week. Don't need to put that on. Problem is what?
1: Oh, why
0: down,
1: did that not
0: the down,
1: be?
0: The down.
1: Oh. The problem is
0: yeah.
1: that I chose not to tell the one I was going to tell. So anyway, Adam.
0: I want to hear the one you're going to tell.
1: I'll tell you that off air and maybe we'll do it next week.
0: All right, maybe.
1: Hello, Adam, how are you?
0: We're not on next week, are we?
1: Not next week, the week after.
0: Yeah, we have a week off next
2: Why
0: week.
2: Why not?
0: It's because Angie's doing Mock the Week.
1: I am, yeah.
0: I was going to make something up then. But she's got a good
2: new challenge. Is that supposed to be better?
0: Apparently, no. So, yeah. I'm free to do it. I might do it on my own. I might do it with Annabelle.
1: Do it with Annabelle, fine.
0: Yeah,
1: see if I care.
0: Maybe next week me and Annabelle just do the show together. Or me and Joe. Fucking hell, Joe, you can come in and just be my sexy sidekick.
1: Hey,
0: oh,
1: hey.
0: Oh, really?
1: Hey.
0: Hi.
1: You've got a sexy sidekick, mate. Actually, I'm not a sidekick, co-host.
0: You said it, mate.
1: No,
0: you said
1: difference.
0: It.
1: I am not your sidekick.
0: Adam, why are you calling us, man?
1: Barnes and Peacock. Why are you calling the Barnes and Peacock show, Adam?
0: Sorry, Adam, I'm sorry.
2: I'm calling the Barnes and Peacock show.
1: Thanks, Adam.
2: Well, I mean, I just got a little bit excited to hear you back on the air again, really, but I do have a kind of issue.
1: Oh, go on.
0: What, with us?
2: No, not with you. You guys are fine.
0: Thank you.
2: oh, you're welcome. all right. This is kind of like new territory for me, so that's why, I mean, it might not sound like much, but, you know, I'd appreciate your both experience and wise opinions.
0: Right. Sure. Are you embarrassed, Adam?
2: Yeah, I'm always.
0: Oh, yeah, okay. Are you sure you want to do it? Because I don't need to say something and then regret it later.
2: Nothing's like. It's more like. Basically, it's a bit of drama at work, I suppose.
0: Bit of drama at work.
1: What do you do, Adam?
0: Is it sex related?
2: Not yet.
0: You know this show's called Barnsby Got Do Sex?
2: Yeah, I know. This is it.
1: I think I know where he's going.
2: It was like, all right.
1: Are you dipping your pen in the company ink? Is that what's women? Happening?
0: Hang on, sorry, Adam, say it again.
2: What?
0: Don't worry about it.
2: It's kind of like to do with older women, as it were.
0: Right.
1: Okay. How old are you, Adam?
2: I'm 18.
1: Oh, okay. And where do you work? I mean, not where do you work. You don't have to give it away. But what do you do?
0: If you're 18, then all women are older, aren't they? Otherwise, the girls.
1: Well,
3: that's true.
2: I can't exactly say where, because I think some of the things I might say might bring them into disrepute.
1: Sure, but just tell us what sort of thing you do, what sort of environment you're working in.
2: Oh, there's definitely a lot of people coming around.
1: Right.
0: A lot of people coming around.
1: Yeah. Is it a brothel?
0: Avon? Is it Avon?
1: He's too young to know what Avon is.
0: Some of our Jehovah's Witnesses, is it? Right, go on. Give us more clues.
2: Basically, right, I've got three bosses, okay?
1: That's greedy.
0: It's fucking stupid, isn't it? And isn't business fucking stupid? Piss-taking.
2: Two of them female, one of them male.
1: Get it out.
2: Two of them female, one of them male. One of my female bosses absolutely loves me. She's brilliant.
1: Right.
2: The male, he kind of hates me.
0: Right.
1: Wow.
2: I mean, I've said about 10 words to the guy or something, and they're all nice. They're all like, hello.
0: You just said hello 10 times. Probably thinks you're fucking mental,
1: maybe
0: mate.
1: Maybe that's why he doesn't like you, because you keep ignoring him, mate.
0: Yeah. Oh, shit, is that bobby cunt that keeps saying hello to me all the time?
2: No, I'll say hello in a nice way.
0: All right.
1: Show me that's creepier somehow.
0: Let's hear how you do it.
2: Hey.
0: Yeah, that's cool. Yeah, okay,
1: I see what the problem
0: that's
1: is.
0: Fine, that's fine. Keep going, Adam.
2: Anyway, and basically my third boss, she's like really, really hot, and she's the one who interviewed me and all that.
1: Ooh.
2: And basically, I think he hates me because, like, basically, when she was interviewing me, he kind of walked into the room, saw me, and just went, oh. And then, like, walked out again.
0: Why?
1: Did you have your cock out?
0: Can I just say?
2: No.
0: Just hang on, Adam. I'm just going to speak to Angela. All the things that you said to me,
1: you are
0: concerned about this show being, right? You have been this evening. Right?
1: I am my own worst self-fulfilling prophecy.
0: In all the meetings that we've had about this show, like, don't need to be this, don't need to be this, don't be this. You've done all of them today, right?
1: I'm such a naughty
0: the show.
1: Girl.
0: Just,
1: I'm
0: you
1: sorry.
0: Couldn't literally. Did you have your cock out, Adam? Like,
1: I know.
0: Let Adam talk without objectifying him as a human being.
1: I'm sorry, Adam. I got overexcited. I'm sorry. Carry on.
0: Right.
2: That's all right.
1: I'll rein it in.
2: All right.
0: That counts.
2: Well, basically, you look like really like broken-hearted and all that. Because I mean, she is quite hot and all that. So
0: makes her hot? What does that mean? What do you mean? But she's quite hot. What does that mean?
2: Oh, she's just amazing, really. She's like she's like typically attractive and all that, and she's like smart, and so you probably really
0: What's
2: like her.
0: Typically attractive?
1: All her bits are in the right place.
0: This cat's fucking in love with this girl, quite clearly.
1: Really?
0: Oh, she's just perfect for me.
1: Is she attached? Is she single?
2: I know for a fact that she is single because she told me.
1: Oh.
2: Did not ask. In fact, I kind of, because I mean, I do like her and all that, but I like forget that I like her, and so I just ignore her. Because, I mean, she added me on Facebook and all that, and I'm not sure if that's okay.
1: How old is she when you say an older woman?
2: All right, I don't know exactly, but gauging on like what she's done in her life, I'd say she's like 24, which is like 6 years older.
1: I am leaving.
0: Fucking idiot.
1: I am out of here. Adam.
0: I agree with Ange on this. You can't say that a 24-year-old girl is an older woman, you bellend.
1: I am. I've never been so insulted in all my life.
0: She's what? Did you just say? But she's intelligent.
1: What?
0: Right.
2: Oh, God.
0: Okay, so it's
1: 24.
0: So it's 24-year-old, this like old lady that you...
1: Bag lady, this fucking...
0: You're going to be the toy boy for.
2: I'm not.
0: I honestly thought you were going to say like 50 or something.
1: 20.
0: And even that's not old, is it? But you know what I mean.
1: 20.
2: No, I did lose my virginity to someone twice my age. Does that make it up?
0: Well, I don't know how old were you when you lost your virginity. This could be quite bad, couldn't it?
1: Yeah.
0: Yes, 16. They were 26. All right, so then they were 32.
1: Yeah, that's pretty good.
0: A lady. What? Is that a lady?
2: What? Lady, yeah.
0: Yeah, okay. What's the issue then at your work? I'm struggling to see what the
1: actual issue is. She's only 24. Why haven't you asked her out yet?
2: Because I'm not like...
1: Because that happens when he tries. I'm sort of warming to you, Adam, despite your ageism. I'm warming to you, because you clearly quite fancy this woman.
0: Yeah, he's too busy blocking her on fucking Facebook at the moment. Ignoring her very existence. That's when you read Neil Strauss's The Game, have you? Because it sounds like you have.
1: You're negging.
0: You're negging her.
2: What's the game?
1: Don't tell him, because then he'll read it and then it'll spoil
0: his
1: life.
0: Because I'll tell him why not to read
1: it. Don't read it. It's for dicks.
0: It's this abhorrent book, right? It's by a guy called Neil Strauss. Is it Neil Strauss?
1: Something like that, yeah.
0: It's called The Game. It's basically right. A lot of people said about this book, it's kind of dangerous because it's kind of tricks for getting people into bed with you and tricks for getting girls to like you. It's written from a male perspective for getting girls. One of the things that he says is negging, which is where you just slag someone off to their face, and girls are meant to find that attractive, right? Rather than being
1: kind of... Heads up, we don't.
0: Right? Now, the reason it's not a dangerous book, in my opinion, is that the only people that are going to read that are never going to be able to implement what it tells you to do anyway. Right? There are always going to be people... If you have to turn to a fucking book to talk to another human being, then you're in the shit, right? You're genuinely in the shit. Mm. And if you have to turn to a book to trick people into having sex with you...
1: Or if you have to, you know, ring a radio show or yeah, something
0: if you find yourself...
1: Yeah. If you have to, you know...
0: Or worse than that, if you have to start a radio show to get someone to have sex with you, right? If you have to put a radio show forward just because you want to bang the girl that's presenting it with you, then there is no hope for you whatsoever. That's what
1: I'm saying. Oh,
0: mate. Are you interested in this girl?
2: No, I wasn't, like, phoning up to, like, get, like, tips and all that. I just wanted to know if it's all right to kind of date people who technically are your boss, who are your superior.
1: It depends on what your job is, really, and where you work, but I think
2: well,
1: you
2: I'm 18, so I'm not exactly a manager.
1: No, well, you know.
0: What's your actual job? What do you do in your job?
2: What do you mean, my role and all that?
1: Yeah. Is it office-based? Is it...
0: Basically,
2: no, it's not office-based.
0: Are you now going to go, basically, right, I go to a hut that sells pizza. And I take pizzas to tables.
2: No, it's quite a well-respected company, very famous and all that. So I'm quite, like...
1: McDonald's?
2: Reluctant to say
0: no, all I wanted to know is what you do on a daily basis. Like, I don't want to know the company name or anything like that. What do you do on a daily basis?
1: Is it food service? Is it drink service? Is it...
0: Do you sit at a computer?
1: Is it retail?
2: I mean, it's basically hospitality for very wealthy customers.
0: Right, fine.
1: Ah, right, okay.
0: Fine. Ooh. I said that as if I knew what it was, but I don't. Some sort of high-class brothel that you work at. Okay, so why did you call us then?
1: He wants to know.
0: That's a good question.
1: He just said he wants to know if it's okay to date your boss. Is it okay to date your boss?
2: Yeah, that's right.
1: I've got your back, mate.
0: Right, Adam. Well, I'll tell you what I'd say in this situation. She's got to make the first move.
1: Yeah.
2: No, dude.
0: She does.
1: Do you want our advice or not? Are you standing on a motorway?
0: From a business.
1: Lots of traffic.
0: Fuck me out. This doesn't end with him jumping. That'd be awful, wouldn't it?
1: Oh, God.
0: And he'll go, and thanks for ignoring my email about feeling suicidal. No, I'll tell you why she's got to make the first move, man. I think women should make the first move or anything like that. It's because she, within the business environment, she is your superior. So if you made the first move, you could blow your job. You'd
1: if it
0: fucked,
1: gets
0: right?
1: rejected, then you could be into trouble.
0: Now, likewise, where you're running into a problem here is that if she makes a move on you, right, and you're not interested or whatever, she could also get into trouble as well because she's your superior at work.
1: Potentially could do it for sexual harassment.
0: Yeah.
1: So basically, you need to quit your job and then bang her.
0: My advice at the moment, which is, and I hate having to give this advice because I think it's awful, is don't have a relationship at work or don't even attempt to have a relationship at work because...
1: I've done that once, ended in lots of tears.
0: Yeah, and the sexual harassment thing is such a prevalent thing at the moment. So much so that me and Ange could be, if me and Ange, if I put a song on, right, and then Ange came over to me and was sort of really close to me, and then I sort of looked at her from the side, right, and then she like sort of looked into my eyes as well, and I'm like, oh my God, and then I went in for a kiss... Right? She could do me for sexual harassment. Even though it was her that was asking for it.
1: By coming over to your side of the desk. how it works.
0: Even though, right, she came over and it was her fault because she was like rubbing her boobs against me and it was like, oh no, I didn't mean to do that. They're just so big and floppy and brilliant.
1: Right.
0: Floppy isn't good, is it?
1: Right. Floppy's not good. And we're not victim blaming on this show. Right?
0: It would be Andy's
1: Behave.
0: Fault.
1: Behave.
0: She'd be as much as fault as me, let's put it that way.
1: Well, I hope you're proud of yourself.
0: That's what I'm saying. That's true.
1: Ray, you've made this about us again.
0: Sorry.
1: Stop. I'm not going to sleep. I know you chose the title of the show as Bards and Peacock
0: Adam,
1: Do Sex.
0: Brilliant.
1: I know that happened.
0: Yeah, fucking brilliant title. Adam, have you had...
2: I think I know what I'm going to do now. I think you've helped me decide.
0: What are you going to do?
2: Well, basically, I'm not really too fussed about getting fired because I have another job. But
1: there's people out there with no jobs at all, Adam, greedy. Yeah.
0: Go on.
2: Yeah, I know, but basically, the one where I see her is, like, really ad hoc. There's no, like, contract.
0: I got you.
1: Right.
2: It's, like, sometimes it's once a month, sometimes it's, like, twice a week, and so it's, like, varies.
0: Yeah.
1: Yeah.
2: And basically, so I think I'm just gonna like, I think I'm gonna have a little sleep, and I'm gonna. I'll wake up.
1: I mean, we
2: tomorrow.
1: Don't need your whole daily routine now. Yeah. Just skip to
0: I'm
1: the
0: gonna,
1: end.
0: Well, we're gonna do. We're gonna go into my bathroom, right? I'm gonna put toothpaste on my toothbrush. I'm gonna brush my teeth.
1: I'm going to squeeze my pimples because I'm only 18.
0: Yeah, then I'm going to go into the other room. I'm going to take my shirt off, right? I'm going to then pull my trousers down as I'm just wearing shorts. I'm going to lift up. I've got this thing called a duvet. Do you know what a duvet is? I'm going to lift that up. I'm going to go underneath it, right? And I'm going to lay myself down, right? Then I'm going to just close my eyes until I drift off to sleep. Then there'll be about maybe eight hours will go by. Yeah. I will wake up.
1: I'll have
0: up.
1: Some dreams.
0: Yeah.
1: Some of them will be wet.
0: What are you going to do, Adam? What are you going to do when you wake up?
2: I don't know, I'll just take it as it comes, really.
0: Perfect.
1: Brilliant. Thanks for calling, Adam.
0: That's fucking perfect.
2: Yeah, you're welcome. Bye-bye. I'll be back in a couple of weeks, if not next week.
0: Yeah,
1: we will be, mate, don't
0: Thanks
1: you worry.
0: Thanks for calling, dude.
1: Take care, mate.
2: Bye-bye.
0: See you in a bit.
1: Bye.
0: I fucking love the idea that every single sexual advice call that we do ends with, just take it as it comes, mate. Just see how it goes, mate. I'm sure it'll be fine.
1: We are not qualified. Yeah. Let me just stress that, ladies and gentlemen.
0: It's some more problems. This is from Annan.
1: Annan?
0: Yeah.
1: Is that spelled A-N-O-N? Right, got
0: it. Well, it's not because it's spelled wrong. It's spelled A-N-O-N, but I presume they meant anonymous. Hello, I have a really kinky fantasy. My ex didn't like it, and now I am worried to tell my new boyfriend about it. I am no going to tell you what it is. How do I approach
1: my... Is it missing consonants? Is that your... Is that your thing? Is that what turns you on?
0: How do I approach you about our bedroom fantasies? Well, this is the problem, isn't it? I'll tell you what, I could answer that fucking straight off the bat. Problem with that is, right, your ex didn't like it, fine, it's right there that your ex. If it's something that you're really into and it's something you really want to do and you have to do it in your life, if it's a thing that you have to do in your life, then you have to broach that with that person. You have to... You shouldn't... I genuinely think, I might be using my own life as an example here, mm-hmm. I honestly think if you have kinks or fetishes or anything like that that's going in your head, you will know if the other person will be open to it.
1: Yeah.
0: You will definitely know.
1: Yeah.
0: And if they're not being open to it is a worry, you would.
1: Well, no, let me... I'm just talking from my own point of view of... Yeah. I've spoken to you about this before. I can't remember if it was on air or not, but about how I dated a cross-dresser.
0: Right, yeah. It wasn't on air.
1: And it wasn't on air. Okay, so I dated a guy who it turned out was a cross-dresser. Right? Yeah. I didn't know that at the time, and it absolutely didn't bother me. In fact, I found it quite exciting.
0: Yeah.
1: However, I discovered it. He didn't think that I would deal with it in the way that I actually did.
0: Right.
1: And so he did hide it from... And he'd never... In fact, he's now... I'm not going to say what I was going to say. But he...
0: Eddie Izzard.
1: He'd never disclosed it to a partner before.
0: Yeah.
1: And I don't know if he has since. But, he felt that it was something that was shameful and he couldn't express it.
0: Right.
1: Which... You know, I was fine about it.
0: But
1: so he couldn't sense that.
0: To you, isn't it? Isn't that
1: well? The thing is that when he did tell me, or when it did sort of come out, he didn't tell me. But is it insulting to me? Thank you. Is it insulting to me? Because maybe, you know, it is insulting, I suppose, if you're projecting how other partners have treated you onto your new partner.
0: Well, it's saying,
1: but
0: yeah,
1: you've got
0: yeah.
1: to give them the benefit of the doubt if it's something, because it was clearly something that... Our relationship was so much better after he told me, because it was clearly something that was there that was holding him back.
0: So
1: my knickers were too big for him.
0: You finally had an answer to why your tights had got so much bigger.
1: Yeah, I had to go and... When I found out, right, and he told... I confronted him about it, and he got really upset and he left the room, like, when I've got to go for a walk and stuff. Thank you.
0: I'm into people going out of rooms.
1: Brilliant. And I went to a local charity shop and bought him a load of women's clothes.
0: Right.
1: And I came back.
0: Dead women's clothes.
1: Stop it! Yeah, they smelt really musty.
0: You dressed him in dead women's clothes.
1: And turns out that was his thing.
0: Yeah. Yeah. So, oh my God, I found a receipt of this from 1934. I'll tell you now that I... Oh, how do I say this diplomatically? I've always called it right. I've always called it right.
1: Yeah, but
0: so,
1: you can't... Not everyone's like you, and not everyone's as, you know... Brilliant. Open about that stuff. No, you said the word brilliant. I said open.
0: I don't think I'm open about that stuff. I just think I'm kind of...
1: You're doing a radio show about sex. You're more open about stuff than the majority of the general population.
0: I think that's insulting the general population.
1: No,
0: I don't think it's true.
1: I don't think it is. I think a lot of people wouldn't talk about this stuff as openly as we are now. I think that's a fact.
0: Right.
1: I think more people do now than maybe did previously.
0: Yeah, okay, openly, but with their partner...
1: Yeah, but if it's a new partner, it could take a while before those things... When do you do it? On a first date? Oh, by the way, I like things shoved up my arse.
0: Annan, I'll tell you now, right? From your, so you say I'm not going to tell you what it is. So that's fine, but I think it's hard.
1: Hey.
0: It's to discuss this properly without us knowing at least
1: roughly
0: a,
1: what
0: a
1: it
0: vague
1: is.
0: Idea of what it's concerning. So if it's concerning sub dom stuff, or if it's concerning pissing, or if it's you know whatever it is.
1: Yeah.
0: We'd need to have a vague idea of how unbroachable this is.
1: Well, it's that thing you're saying. I think there are some things that are easy to understand even if you're not into them. Like the sub-dom thing.
0: Yeah.
1: I think it's very easy to understand how that's a sexual thing.
0: But on a vanilla level.
1: Whatever.
0: You're talking like heavy-duty shit, I think that's less easy to understand.
1: Yeah, okay. But my point is, you've already said yourself on this... my point is, really?
0: Pretending you've got a penis.
1: Oh, for goodness sake. But you said earlier on the show how you can't understand the foot thing.
0: Yeah.
1: Right, so there are things that you can't understand
0: I understand that it can be a sexual thing to some people.
1: Yeah.
0: I don't understand what the sexual thing is.
1: Exactly. Well, that could be what she's worried about. I don't even know.
0: Well, what's Annan? That's a girl's name. Annan.
1: that if they tell their partner, you know, and then they're just going to go, well, I don't get that. I can't work with that. So.
0: But is it something, though, that you can gauge out of them? Is it something that you can hint out of them?
1: Maybe. Well, we don't know, do we?
0: Like when couples go, to the friends, we can have a bloody three-way, couldn't we? We can have a three-way. But would you do it? It would be hilarious if we had a three-way, wouldn't it? Yeah, but would you? Would you actually do it? So if you want to, let us know. Finally, how do you attract people when not drunk? How do you attract people when not drunk? That's from Liam.
1: Oh, this is full of tragedy.
0: I think when you're drunk, you only think you attract people.
1: That is the key here, Liam, is you are not more attractive when you are drunk. You are almost certainly less attractive when you are drunk, but you just have more confidence.
0: Yeah.
1: False confidence when you're drunk. That is what's going on here. So what you need to do, Liam, is you know, just be more confident in yourself when you're sober.
0: Yeah. But not overconfident.
1: Yeah, don't be a dick, Liam.
0: Don't just go to girls and say, watch how quick I can drink this wine. Because, you know, you just end up coming across as like a teenage whore, don't you?
1: Mm. Oh, I feel a song coming on.
0: I don't know why I thought that was a good idea.

Just want to say as well, by the way, this is Ray here. I'm on my own in the studio at the moment. I've just won a tenner. I've won a tenner because Ange is the first one who's gone for a wank. She was certain that it was going to be me. She was certain that I would be the one that would leave the studio to go for a wank. But Ange is the first one who has left the studio to go for a wank. She got overly horny and she has gone to a... What was the other name? What, flick her bee? Possibly she's coming back.

0: That's an arrogant thing to say.
1: It's very arrogant that you would do that.
2: Every fucking show we do.
1: Because the song was finishing.
2: The faders are up.
1: That wasn't even a hit. That's fucking amazing. What sort of fucking arrogant fucking radio presenter fades out of the song going, well, I think this has been a success. That was fucking brilliant. Well done, Ange.
2: Mortified.
1: Well, I think this has been a success. I don't think we need to do that.
2: I don't know what we're talking about.
1: We don't need to do the last half hour, I don't think. I think we've done more than enough here to warrant a series. That was fucking brilliant.
2: Oh, God.
1: Welcome back. You listen to Peacock and Barnes Do Sex.
2: So you said do what?
1: I'd say it slowly. Peacock and Barnes Do Sex.
2: Peacock and Barnes Do Sex.
1: Oh, I tried so hard. Right,
2: what did you thought I think I was going to do?
1: I thought you pulled me up on saying Peacock first.
2: Oh, fuck, I didn't even notice.
1: No,
2: shit, yeah. Barnes and Peacock do sex.
1: That's what it means. It sounds better as Peacock and Barnes.
2: No, it doesn't.
1: It does, because then you don't notice.
2: No, it's only because of Peacock and Gamble, but we are not. I am not a second-rate Ed Gamble. No, I'm a first-rate Angela Barnes.
1: Peacock
2: Barnes
1: and Gamble,
2: Peacock
1: do sex. Very, very successful doublets. Congratulations on working with one half of those.
2: Yeah, one of them is getting really famous in America, isn't
1: he? I don't think he will. I doubt it, anyway. I think he will miss me too much. We've got an email here from Kayla, a return email from Kayla, who earlier on emailed us about...
2: The bisexual.
1: Well, she didn't say she's bisexual.
2: Well, no, but the one who's asking questions about
1: that's
2: being
1: the
2: bisexual.
1: That's the one. And she said, thanks for answering my question. I'm not bothered if I'm labelled bisexual or not. I was just curious as to what other people's opinions was of it, as I don't discuss it with anyone. Oh, so you are attracted to the ladies.
2: I think is you call yourself whatever you want to call yourself.
1: Yeah.
2: And anyone else, not their business. If you... identify as bisexual, then you're bisexual.
1: Yeah, just be what you want to be.
2: Just be what you want to be, man.
1: Unless it's a paedophile.
2: Yeah, then don't be.
1: Although
2: that.
1: Angela Barnes has technically just said, be what you want to be, so that would.
2: We're not going down that road.
1: A paedophile would go. Oh,
2: reverse out of this cul-de-sac, reverse. Stop talking.
1: I'll just be that. Stop talking. She's also said, Kayla also said, question for you guys, what is your biggest turn on to get you in the mood and or during sex? I would love to call in and chat you guys, but I can't.
2: Oh, because it'd turn you on too much, Kayla.
1: Is that
2: what I understand.
1: Kayla?
2: That.
1: Oh, is it because your husband's home? Is that what it is?
2: Oh, right.
1: Hey, Kayla, let's have an affair on the radio. Let's have a thing where you have to sneak away from your husband and talk to me on the radio.
2: Hey, stop doing illicit affairs on.
1: And Ange as well, because Kayla likes ladies as well.
2: Us. Yeah. So we do a three way.
1: Hey, Kayla, let's get a little clandestine three way going on the radio.
2: Let's do it.
1: We have to just creep away from your husband to call us. What's your biggest turn on?
2: Oh.
1: To get me in the mood and or during sex. I don't have things to get me in the mood, because I think I'm either in the mood or I'm not.
2: Yeah.
1: I don't think there's other than people, there's specific people that'll do it for me. But
2: did I just burp on the mic, by the
1: probably.
2: Way?
1: Probably.
2: I think I did a little one, I'm sorry.
1: You've got no internal sensors today.
2: It's half an hour to go, I'm feeling a bit like, practically done.
1: But I think this has gone well. I don't see that. How you've worded that, Kayla, sounds like it's sort of, again, it sounds kind of like a trick. It's kind of like, what could I play on the radio that would get you in the mood for it? And it's like, I don't think I operate that way.
2: No, I don't. No, I can't think of anything. Nothing springs to mind. Like, oh, yeah, I always get horny when I hear that or when I see that or when I...
1: I used to live next door to a school, right?
2: Oh, no! Oh, my God!
1: I'm just saying where I was.
2: What?
1: It's nothing to do with the school. What's wrong with you?
2: Why would you mention it?
1: I'm just saying that. I'm just painting the scene.
2: Well, don't.
1: Right.
2: Stick to the facts that are relevant, please.
1: Right. That sort of counts.
2: No!
1: Sort of counts!
2: What? Where's the innuendo in that?
1: Sticking to something.
2: Oh, please!
1: Like when a lady's all turned on and she can't get off a chair. You ever done that?
2: It's not sticking!
1: Have you ever been so horny that you couldn't get off a chair?
2: I've been so horny that I've slid off a chair.
1: Yeah, so the chair came with you. That's not that, that's because of your lard ass.
2: Oh my!
1: Ass made of lard, it's a clever joke. It's a clever joke. It doesn't mean you've got a big bum. It's a clever joke.
2: I'm so upset.
1: What about?
2: I quite like my bum.
1: Your bum's ace.
2: I've got a nice bum.
1: Yeah, it's great. I've told you. Your arse is great. It's great. It's your face. It's not... I've never criticised your body at all.
2: You know as well as I do that I'm not going to disagree with you with that statement.
1: I know, that's why it's an easy thing.
2: Yeah, thank you.
1: You're wrong, but it's an easy thing.
2: Read my blog, everybody. Uglyism.
1: It's not a thing if you're not ugly. What's your biggest turn on? Barnsley, biggest turn on.
2: Biggest turn on.
1: What's made you randier than anything else?
2: I don't know. I can't think of. I mean, there's things that I like during sex.
1: What? Sex?
2: But you know, there's certain things that I.
1: Finger at your bum?
2: No.
1: Take it or leave it, couldn't you?
2: Yeah. I quite like.
1: But just so you know, guys, she will take it.
2: I just think maybe, you know, this is the first episode of this. Maybe we should eat these out a little bit.
1: Right. So maybe...
2: You don't want to give away all my sexy secrets right now.
1: In the next show, Ange will tell you what her biggest turn on is. I feel like we can't answer your question because I can't think of anything as well. So I think the fact we now can't think of something immediately would mean there isn't something
2: that. There's things that get me in the mood, I suppose. I quite like that when you're in a relationship, sort of, don't start that again, flippers.
1: What? Oh, God, we didn't go back to that, did we not?
2: No, oh, God, I'm really
1: Ange
2: glad
1: being
2: I brought
1: a mermaid
2: that.
1: With all her slimy
2: no,
1: scales all down her legs.
2: Oh, Jesus, why did I bring that up? Let's reverse. I quite like it when you're in a relationship with someone, you know, and you send those. I can't, forget it. I can't, all I can see now is fish.
1: Can't. Sounds a bit like cunt.
2: Oh, really?
1: Yeah.
2: I'm going to take that button away from you.
1: No, go on. What were you going to say?
2: That
1: wasn't what.
2: I can't
1: reach over and do it for that.
2: I'm losing my mind.
1: I love the idea that some people have only just tuned in and are like, why is this fucking ding keep up? Yeah. And they just think
2: they're microwaving their dinner while
1: they might go, oh shit, my phone battery's going. My phone. I've had that warning about my phone battery going, that ding. what were you going to say?
2: When you're going to do it later and you send little texts during the day and right. that and the build-up. I quite like a long build-up.
1: But your phone screen's broke, so I can't do that at the moment.
2: No, I broke it deliberately so you couldn't. Right. I threw my phone across the room going, that'll stop him.
1: I think that's true because you've not replied to some of my messages over the past few days, but you're kidding. My phone doesn't work. But I think you're just lying. I think you're just trying to sort of eke me out of your life.
2: Yeah, basically.
1: I'll just say it to Annabelle earlier on. Just tell me if you don't like me, it's fine.
2: Don't like you. No, you know I'm joking.
1: I didn't think it would happen like that.
2: You know I love your peacock.
1: Oh! Speaking... This is another email from CW. Speaking of... I can't read this.
2: What, you haven't... Why?
1: That's genuinely...
2: Have you gone blind?
1: Oh, fuck me. Why would you send that to me when I'm on the air?
2: Do you want me to come around and
1: read
2: it?
1: Come and read it.
2: What is it?
1: I can do it this way. Your dad's come around. It's all
2: right. Okay, turn it around. Right.
1: I've got. I need to drink some water because I'm coughing a lot.
2: Oh, you're such a wuss.
1: How am I a wuss? Have you got testicles? No, you don't understand.
2: Got some in a jar in the fridge.
1: Oh, fuck.
2: So it says, speaking of testicles, I was born with both knocked up.
1: Right.
2: That's what we were talking about earlier.
1: Yeah, inside your body.
2: It says, I had them up there till I was four. They've spelt there wrong. That's upsetting. until I was four and have the scars where they were cut out.
1: That's fucking horrific.
2: Better out than in, mate. Better out than in.
1: You should have phoned me. I'd have just pushed them down for you. I know how to do it.
2: I think if you do that to a four-year-old, it's frowned upon.
1: Is it? No, as long as you don't actually touch the actual testicles, it's fine.
2: Just pop them out.
1: Yeah, it's fine. That's horrible. And why have you told us that?
2: Because we were talking about it.
1: There's no question on it. There's nothing. There's no discussion point there.
2: Sorry, I don't know who you are, CW. I mean, I'm assuming you're a man.
1: My balls were cut out. Bye.
2: But can't find your name. But CW is signed off. Don't listen to Ray. That's a perfectly relevant story.
1: It's not gory
2: or anything. He's just saying that he had surgery to correct an issue with his testicles, which we were talking about.
1: As they tweeted
2: about
1: that.
2: Hang on a minute. Right, you can talk about
1: that MacWire.
2: Stop. Wait. You can talk about putting things up your arse.
1: Thank you. I've turned your mic off.
2: I'll lean across the desk and shout.
1: That's all I've been trying to make you do.
2: I am wearing a polo neck.
1: I have got the best view in the entire world. I might even
2: put my mic back on.
1: I might even take a photo of it.
2: Is my mic back on? Yes,
1: it is.
2: Back on.
1: Yeah, you're fine. Go on. I can talk about what?
2: You talk about all sorts of shit, and you can't handle a couple of...
1: Well, that's a lovely review of this show.
2: You know what I mean.
1: What did Ray do? He talked about all sorts of shit.
2: That's conversation you had with Jenny earlier, and you can't handle this.
1: I can handle a conversation with Jenny, because that was all sexy stuff, but he's on about balls being cut out of his body.
2: Because there's an issue. Look, we are covering
1: if Jenny had gone, oh, you dirty bastard, I'll cut your balls off, I'd be like, bye, Jenny.
2: We can't just do stuff you like in this show.
1: Why?
2: Because it's Barnes and Peacock do sex.
1: Yeah, but I press all the buttons, don't I?
2: Well, I can press the buttons. They're hard pressing buttons.
1: We're rapidly...
2: Press that one.
1: We're rapidly approaching the point...
2: Oh, what's that one do? Oh. Now to...

0: Naughty girl.
1: Naughty girl. Do it again. Naughty girl.
0: Bad girl talking like that on the radio.
1: That's nice. We've had a nice tweet Naughty from Joe. MJ23. It says, all of the songs in this show have been ace and everything else about it too, obviously. Oh, that's nice, isn't it? They like the songs.
0: It's kind of nondescript, though, isn't it?
1: Yeah, I just thought I'd say it anyway.
0: It's not really a compliment.
1: A bit of praise. Dave W, we're still on for the Matt Wire drop.
0: Fucking hell.
1: He says, I was sleepy, but the show has perked me right up.
0: Oh, really? Okay.
1: And he says, will Barnsley be with you?
0: No, she won't.
1: He's going to do us both.
0: Unless you want to come back to mine tonight. Okay, if you want.
1: No.
0: Dave, well, I'm done here, Dave.
1: I
0: don't mean to do my admin on there. It's like, well, I'll be finished about 20 minutes. I think I'm going to stay for a drink. I'll probably stay for a drink for a little bit. So I reckon I'll be sort of passing you. So let me see, 10 o'clock, 10:30, 10.
1: Do you know where Dave W lives?
0: Yeah, I do. Probably about maybe 11:30 latest, if that's all right.
1: Oh, tweet us, Dave. That's all right. I mean, you know, you got anything else you need from Dave?
0: Don't know.
1: Dave, I need a new iPhone screen. Can you sort that out?
0: Yeah. Imagine it's just a fucking... It's just a fence. It's literally just going, I'm going to get you whatever you want, mate. Have my wire.
1: It's like we're going to his garage. It'll be like the council estate version of that when Michael Jackson went into Harrods.
0: Totally.
1: I've got everything you need, mate.
0: You might be wondering why we've slightly come off topic from the sex. It's a sex show. It's Peacock. Pounds and Peacock do sex. Sorry. Right. I'm just kind of spent.
1: Are you?
0: Yeah, do you know what I mean?
1: I think... It's long enough. Isn't it? 3 hours is a long time of doing sex.
0: There's 90 minutes left, then. I'm kind of spent with all the sex.
1: I am. I think we should end the show.
0: Post-coital.
1: Yeah. I think we should have the post-coital section at the end. We can, you know, how was it for you?
0: That's nice. That's a nice section.
1: Yeah.
0: It was all right.
1: So it was all right, wasn't it?
0: Yeah. I think let's put something on a bit more relaxing. So, okay. I mean, if you want to call us, you can call us 0330-223-0200.
1: I think we'll have sex free.
0: Just sex free for the last 18 minutes.
1: Yeah, I think we'll just...
0: So just get it a bit more relaxing. Got a nice dawn chorus on there.
1: Because we don't want you all, you know, all horny and that when we want to bring you back down.
0: Honestly, I think the last thing I want at the moment is something making me horny.
1: Yeah.
0: Right. I'm now spent. But if something... No, Joe!
1: We're trying to turn it down, Joe! We're trying to...
0: What are you doing to me? I've just said we're finished. We've finished doing the sexy stuff now.
1: We've finished now, Joe. All over the place.
0: Finished all over my notebook.
1: Oh, Joe.
0: So, we'll have a nice, relaxing bit of time where we don't talk about sex at all.
1: Yeah, okay.
0: What do you want to talk about?
1: What you been up to this week? Anything exciting?
0: Did my show with Ed yesterday. It was good.
1: How was that?
0: It's all right.
1: Yeah? How's Ed's new rock show going with Joel Donnelly?
0: I don't know. I've not asked him. Let's call him.
1: Yeah, should we give Ed a ring?
0: Can we phone Ed? Let's get Ed on the line. Have you got Ed's number in there?
1: Tell him we've done it.
0: We need to phone Ed. Get Ed on the line for me, please.
1: Yeah, we'll tell Ed that we've done it and now we wanted to talk to
0: Joe him. Just said, Ed Gamble?
1: Yeah.
0: like I was genuinely having an affair. Get Ed Gamble on the phone, really?
1: But then he'll find out about you and Angela.
0: Don't, do you know what? Don't phone Ed Gamble. Phone, I've got a porn star friend, right?
1: Not Billy.
0: It's called Billy Boncon, right? I've got this friend called Billy Boncon. Can you get him on the line for me now?
1: So much for post-coital.
0: I've left the number in there for you. Do you not know his number?
1: Look at that, Ray Peacock, ladies and gentlemen. Here's a new slash, Ray Peacock. 2 minutes, he's ready to go again.
0: What's amazing about that? That's also true.
1: Yeah,
0: You there, Joe? Sorry, the mic's on, you can speak.
2: Oh, hi.
1: Oh, there's that voice again.
0: There's that hot voice again.
1: Oh, hello, Joe.
0: So,
2: Talk
0: us through that.
2: Oh, God, no.
0: Why?
2: I'm not doing the...
1: See, that's what she really sounds like, Irish and that.
0: Right, exactly. so you talk like that, yeah. Right? You talk like that. I'm going to turn this off for a second. Right, so just do your not... Just say, hello, Ray, how are you?
2: Hello, Ray, how are you?
0: I'm all right, thank you. How are you, Joe?
2: Great, thank you.
0: How's your day been today?
2: It's actually been quite good.
0: Right, that's her voice. Now, listen, this is the same girl.
3: Now, to answer all your burning sex questions.
0: Same girl.
3: It's time for Ask Annabelle.
0: Right.
1: Hello.
0: You don't talk like that.
1: You look so embarrassed.
0: How did that
1: come
0: about?
1: It's a lovely voice you've got. You're clearly a good voiceover artist, Joe.
0: How did that come about?
2: Because we...
1: And why didn't you do one for us?
0: That's also a fair
2: I'm
0: comment.
2: I'm sorry. No? I didn't know it was going to be this popular.
0: But you thought one section and it would be.
1: Yeah.
0: Thought, not the whole show.
1: That bit's going to hold. We'll do that bit for when Annabelle has her own show. We've got rid of these two losers.
0: Yeah.
1: We'll have that in the bank already.
2: Well, I was going to ask Annabelle to do her own.
0: Right.
2: And then she was only coming in at 8, so we said we'd do one for her.
0: Right.
2: And then I said it can't be Irish, because then...
1: Because Irish people don't have sex.
0: No sex in Ireland, ever.

0: But
1: I wouldn't know,
2: it would be
1: to
2: obvious
1: be
2: that it was me, and it would sound a bit weird.
0: But the thing is, it was obvious anyway when we told everyone.
1: Yeah. And when we didn't know that was going to be you.
0: Yeah, I didn't know.
1: So then we said, who was that? And they said, Joe. It's like, well, then it's already out, isn't it?
0: Yeah.
2: I know. I didn't.
1: Do you know how I can get an outside line here?
2: Do I know?
1: Get it on the air
2: here.
1: Yeah.
2: Well, give me the number and I'll do it for you.
1: All right.
2: Grab them outside.
0: Oh, admin. Oh, that's it. He's ripping his notebook on it.
1: This is my porn star friend.
2: My talents do not
0: Billy Boncon.
1: Yeah, Billy Boncon.
0: Can you give Billy Boncon a call?
1: Yeah, he does loads of porn. I know we just said just now it's going to be post-coital.
0: Yeah.
1: Not tonight sex. But Billy...
0: You were ready to go again. You forgot that you told Billy that we'd call him, didn't you?
1: Good guess.
0: That's what happened.
1: I didn't tell him we'd call him. I said,
0: oh, Dave W's tweeted, the services at 11:30, please. Thank you.
1: The services?
0: Yeah, he'll get the coffees in. You're going to get murdered by a man.
1: I don't know which services you mean. Like, genuinely, I don't.
0: Well, okay. Can you tweet us which services and then we can all meet there and have a bloody great big party?
1: What? I've got no issue with that at all.
0: Yeah,
1: if we
0: that.
1: Say where I'm going to be at 11:30.
0: Yeah.
1: But, yeah, I can make that. I'm presuming South Mimms.
0: Could be.
1: Is what I'm presuming, but it might not be.
0: Is it South Mimms, Dave?
1: Let's know, Dave, let's know. This is the regular section, Peacock Hookup. Where I try and hook up with someone after the show.
0: Oh God!
1: It's not a sex
0: thing, Dave. Someone's getting murdered, and I can't work out who's murdering who.
1: All I want, Dave, is a free fucking wire from a Mac. That's all I want. And then you can sponsor our show next week if you've got that and it works. I told you can sponsor the Peacock and Gamble show next week. That's fine.
0: Dave the fence.
1: I will say a quick hello, and then I'm away. No, again, look at that. I'll get the coffees.
0: Yeah.
1: There's not going to be any fucking coffee, Dave.
0: Is he going to pop a rohypnol in it, is he?
1: There's no coffee. I've got to get home.
0: Well, Dave...
1: I've got Fargo to catch up on with all the fish.
0: Stop it. If Dave is kind enough...
1: Yeah.
0: ...to give you a free mat wire, yeah. I think you should at least have a coffee with the man.
1: But I've just done 3 hours on the fucking radio.
0: Well, he's probably done a full day's work in a proper job.
1: I've also done a full day's work as well. I've been working all day.
0: No, you haven't.
1: Yes, I have. I got
0: Mate, you woke up at 2 o'clock this afternoon.
1: No, I didn't. I woke up at 12. I got up at 2.
0: Well, there you go then.
1: Right?
0: 2 hours masturbating is not work.
1: Wasn't technically masturbation.
0: It's still not
1: I wasn't
0: not
1: using
0: work.
1: My hands. It's only masturbation if you're actually using your hands.
0: Is that right?
1: No answer. Piece
0: oh,
1: of
0: Billy
1: shit.
0: Boncon.
1: There's that smell again.
0: What smell?
1: It was happening yesterday in the show.
0: What?
1: In the Peacock and Gamble show. There's a weird
0: Is this
1: smell.
0: A wind-up? I don't know if you're winding me up or if this...
1: No, there's genuine. It's like a rotting fruit smell.
0: I can't smell it.
1: No, I can smell it. Maybe it's me.
0: Yeah.
1: Oh, that's it.
0: Oh,
1: it's
0: your pits, mate.
1: There it is. Right, I'm going to try and get Billy Boncon on the phone. I'm going to put another song on if that's okay. What do you want?
0: What you got?
1: I'm going to play a love
0: why,
1: song.
0: Why ask me what I want and then play whatever the hell you like anyway?
1: I'm going to play a love song for Ange.
0: Oh, for me?
1: Right, it's more of a friend's song.
0: Oh, I'm sure this is going to be really touching.
1: To let you know how I feel about you.
0: Oh, I love
1: right?
0: it. I can't wait.
1: So, as a friend, how I feel about you.
0: Yeah.
1: So, we'll just pop this on.
0: Okay.
1: And see how
0: I'm braced. Hey, I love this song. 1993. Takes me back.
1: That was amazing. 90 from 1993 is going to take you back.
0: Actually, it wasn't. It was 92 or 91.
1: Hillary Bard, I want to sex you up.

0: thank you.
1: No one wants it all night, mate.
0: Nobody wants it all night.
1: Got shit to do.
0: I'm not taking off all my clothes. Not all of them. Don't leave a t-shirt on. I'm not disconnecting my phone. I'm a professional comedian. I need to have that. Candles are fine.
1: As long as you're careful. Make love until you drown.
0: Yeah, fuck them in the bath with their head under the water.
1: Make love until you drown.
0: This is a really dodgy song, isn't it? It did say, making love until you drown.
1: Drown.
0: That's horrible, isn't it?
1: That's not...
0: Right, I'm going to bend you over the sink. I'm going to put your head in the sink.
1: And just
0: run the taps. I'm going
1: to
0: fuck you till you're dead. That's kind of sexy.
1: Hello,

0: To let you know, it has been confirmed now by Dave that it will be South Mim Services that I'll be meeting him at.
1: He also says no coffee.
0: No coffee, but I'll tell you what, South Mim Services is rampant for cruising.
1: Dogging.
0: Ooh. Well, cruising, gay cruising. It really is.
1: Oh, gay cruising.
0: Yeah, it happens.
1: Oh, we're not
0: me.
1: Going on the glory hole thing. Somebody tweeted about the glory hole thing.
0: What glory hole thing?
1: Lady Stardust tweeted, Ray, was the glory hole story from ages ago true?
0: Yeah, totally, man.
1: You've told it on
0: I've done it on that.
1: On air.
0: I don't think I've done it here, but I did it on the old podcast, and I did it on stage sometimes. No, totally true. And also South Mim Services as well. I've been approached at South Mim Services in the toilets there.
1: Ooh.
0: When
1: so all the desperados hang out.
0: Yeah, yeah. Ooh. I think it's quite rampant. Also, as well, I was at South Mim Services once when I was in there. I don't think I've ever spoken to this before. I was in the toilets, right?
1: Yeah.
0: And doing a proper toilet sit down, and there, I was sat there, and basically someone banged on the door and said, "I know what you're doing. Come out."
1: You said I'm having a shit.
0: Right. No, I didn't say anything at all.
1: Right.
0: And then I just finished, right? And when I came out, the toilet attendant was there. And when I came out on my own,
1: yeah,
0: I saw him just sort of looking, like, really confused. And I went, what was that about?
1: Yeah.
0: He went, oh, sorry, we have a problem. And I went, what problem? He went, sorry, I didn't understand. We have a problem.
1: What?
0: And then I went. I was like, what? So did you just do random spot checks?
1: Just in case somebody having a shit.
0: It's a closed door. He's banging it going, I know what you're doing in there. I know definitely two people having sex in there. He's like, no, we're not. Right, okay, well, sometimes we catch people like that.
1: Yeah. How bizarre.
0: So there we go, Dave W. We're not meeting in the toilets.
1: They've really understood the sex in toilets thing. They're very unhygienic.
0: It's, well, you know what it's, why.
1: I know, I know the sort of history of gay sex in toilets.
0: What is it then?
1: Well, that sort of makes sense because...
0: What is it?
1: People had to do it in...
0: Privately. Yeah, yeah.
1: Right, because it was illegal.
0: Yeah.
1: But, you know, some people just go into clubs and things to have sex in the toilet, and I just
0: think it's kind of sexy, but I've always thought about that.
1: I mean, I have done it, don't get me wrong, yeah, but, you know.
0: But I've often thought about that and thought, no, because gay sex was illegal, so they had to do it privately. It's like, well, then why didn't they just do it in their house?
1: Yeah, well, they were probably married.
0: I guess. Yeah, you're right.
1: You know.
0: It's just anonymous sex, isn't it?
1: Yeah, yeah,
0: and it's
1: yeah.
0: just a thing. But yeah. I understand but it has just still carried on existing.
1: Yeah, yeah.
0: It's cottaging.
1: Sort of a strange sort of phenomenon. That
0: just carried on going.
1: Yeah.
0: All power to them. I've no issue with that at all.
1: Yeah, no, me neither. Do it where you like.
0: Kind of sexy. I've watched videos on XTube.
1: XTube isn't one,
0: doing
1: is it?
0: In the toilets. XTube is one.
1: Is it one? I've not heard that one. I've heard XTube. RedTube and X-Hamster.
0: I beg your pardon.
1: It's hamsters.
0: What do they do? Fuck it in half.
1: Literally it's a porn
0: song. There you go. That's an ex hamster now.
1: This hamster is deceased.
0: Give us another hamster. There you go. Ex hamster. Thank you.
1: Christ.
0: Well, she was looking at these sites. What was the site that they said earlier?
1: RedTube.
0: Or was that the one that Annabelle
1: said? That's the one that Emma was watching while she was talking to us.
0: We should discuss this on a show at a later date because. What's your thoughts on porn? Let's flag this up.
1: Conflicted.
0: Why?
1: Because I can understand the purpose of them.
0: Right.
1: And I have partaken in... Not in...
0: You've been in porn films.
1: No.
0: Do you know what? Even as I said that, I thought... Because she's in loads of porn films. Right. Of course she's for it.
1: Not in a porn film. Let's get that. I have watched porn films.
0: This is our Barnes and Peacock Do Sex Cliffhanger, by the way, because we've literally got 3 minutes left to go.
1: Has Barnes been in a porn?
0: No, I want to start up a discussion
1: right.
0: that we'll bring up on the next show.
1: Okay, cool.
0: So I think porn's a really interesting one as well.
1: Yeah.
0: So are you a consumer of porn?
1: I have been known to be,
0: in your
1: yes.
0: life? Okay, fine.
1: Yeah.
0: Are you conflicted ethically with porn?
1: Yes.
0: Why?
1: I'm conflicted because I need to know that the people I'm watching haven't been coerced, aren't doing it out of desperation.
0: Okay.
1: That they are getting a good deal, being well treated,
0: getting
1: paid
0: a good deal.
1: Well.
0: What? You want to see what the PDs are?
1: But there's no way of really knowing that.
0: There is.
1: There isn't, though.
0: Yes, there is.
1: What?
0: I'm going to tell you in the next show.
1: Oh, cliffhanger.
0: And there absolutely is. Right?
1: So I mean, there are ethical porn sites, I think, now.
0: Again,
1: that are available.
0: But again, but is that enough for you to know? Is that enough for you to go?
1: It's better than just taking a random.
0: These people definitely haven't been coerced. Is that you? Definitely confident it because this is ethical porn, whatever that is.
1: I mean, I don't know. I need to. It's a really interesting topic, and one that I feel like I need to look into a bit more.
0: Right, this isn't an excuse for you to just go home and just watch porn until our next show.
1: Bloody well is.
0: So we're not doing a show next week, are we?
1: No, we're not.
0: That's right, isn't it? Because you're busy next week.
1: I'm busy next week.
0: And I am busy as well, by the way.
1: Yeah.
0: I am doing...
1: He's got some wanking to do.
0: I am training to do the Wall of Death.
1: I'm looking forward
0: travelling
1: to
0: seeing circus.
1: That.
0: In a travelling circus. But unfortunately, this travelling circus have a very, very strict rule of no filming. No filming at all.
1: What a damn shame.
0: The porn conversation is an interesting one, because I wouldn't say that I'm a rampant consumer of porn by any stretch of the imagination.
1: I tell you what, it has a function in, and this is just, sometimes you just need to get it done quickly.
0: Yeah.
1: And that's where porn, I think, so you can get on the rest of your day.
0: But I don't need porn to do that.
1: Well, no, but some people do.
0: Little treat, innit?
1: And sometimes I'm in the mood where I go, that'll do it quickly, get it on, I can get on with my day.
0: Yeah. But there is this counter-argument again, which is that people have been exploited, that people are doing it for drugs. Like Joe, for example, Joe's bad on drugs.
1: Or even, you can look at amateur stuff, and sometimes you can think, well, they are probably a couple, and they're, but you still don't know if she's been coerced, if he has, if, you know, I don't know, it makes me uncomfortable.
0: Right.
1: That's but I'm not against watching pornography as a thing.
0: Okay.
1: I'm just nervous about, you know, the people's motives for doing it and whether they're okay.
0: Does that not add to the thrill?
1: Oh, God.
0: Do you know, like, watch
1: porn? We are not
0: leaving
1: it on this.
0: Do you know, just watch porn and go, oh, my God, she might be kidnapped.
1: No! Oh, Ray, what have
0: she
1: you
0: might
1: done?
0: Have been kidnapped.
1: We've gone through 3 hours without you doing something like that. Oh, mate, what have you done?
0: People get off on that. I we'll discuss it on the next show.
1: Okay, yeah. We'll talk about the next
0: show.
1: We are running out of time.
0: I will tell you what my opinion is on it on the next show, okay? We'll do that definitely.
1: Yeah.
0: But for now, this has been Barnes and Peacock Do Sex. It's the first show. It's been fun. I've enjoyed
1: it. Thanks for having it, for listening, guys. And thanks for interacting and emailing and tweeting.
0: Yeah, it's been great. Your response has been fantastic. And Barnsley, thank you for being here. It's been lovely.
1: Thank you, Mr. Ray Peacock.
0: Always enjoy spending time with you. Let's go to the pub now.
1: You're going to give me some wine, are you? See what happens.
0: I was going to hit on you, but after Joe's done that fucking voiceover.
1: Joe, run now while you still can. Run, run, run. I've got a taxi waiting for you outside. You're going to be fine.
0: Just do it in my ear, Joe. That's all I want. Honestly, up until today, I wouldn't have looked twice at Joe. And now I want you so bad. That was a good... It's quite clever, wasn't it? The last song.
1: It would have been, hadn't you been so slow?
0: It's not me. It was a bad intro.

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1: Access all areas with Bobby Norris.
0: We've just been joined in the studio by Miss Lacey. If you could give Nathan a message right now, what would it be?
2: I was there for you, whether you want to admit it or not. I was your backbone, I was your strength, and I would do it again. You know, we fell in love, and I would always pick you to marry you, you know, in that process. But say the truth. Mm. Put the trolls to bed.
3: Mm-hmm. 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
1: So, what were we talking about last time, Tom?
2: We was talking about whether Jeremy Corbyn should be Prime Minister.
1: And what did you think when we was talking about it?
2: Well, we was kind of talking more about the importance of voting, actually.
1: Because a lot of shit's happened.
2: And, yeah, and I think, I don't think it's over yet.
3: No. Apparently, I heard something on radio today that they're saying it's pretty much...
4: Well, DUP.
3: DUP's been given a billion.
2: Well, the deal's done today, yeah.
3: They've been given
2: a
3: billion, haven't they?
2: Yeah. So,
1: Which is mental.
3: I'm hearing, like, dirty. I'm hearing words like dirty.
1: Yeah.
3: Dirty meetings.
1: Yeah,
2: on duppies.
3: Dirty duppies. Daily duppies.
1: Now, toddler's back.
3: Go on, please.
2: Come on, then. Hit me with some news.
1: Yeah, so let's talk. Obviously, you're not happy with the outcome, then.
2: No, I just, what am I thinking about all of this? I mean, we'll start with the positive.
1: Yeah.
2: The positive is that a lot of the extreme things that were in their manifesto...
1: Have gone. Because she's realised people don't like me. Yeah.
2: She
1: needs the backing of the people.
2: She can't do it. So I think, if anything, that's a good thing, but I feel like...
1: It's bollocks.
2: Yeah.
1: I feel like she's full of shit. I feel like she knows now what to put on the front. Yeah. She didn't know what to put on the front before. Yeah. Yeah. Whereas now she's like, put that in the front window. Yeah.
2: And I think what is great as well is that Mr. Corbyn is actually doing his job as leader of the opposition.
3: Yeah.
2: And he's actually already, even since the election...
1: His second campaign started, hasn't it?
2: Yeah, and he's just putting pressure on and you're actually seeing things change. Like, I feel like the terrible... response to what happened at Grenfell and that, which I think is like Grenfell, is just was no shit. The response was, and I just think
3: the response from who?
2: Well, from the government.
3: Yeah.
2: And
3: but everyone who's not the government had fucking unbelievable.
2: It's been amazing.
3: Yeah. Yeah. So why is the government not matching the response of the people? That's what's fucking worrying.
2: But I feel like he has already has put pressure on to actually get the people's voices heard.
3: Well, I think he's a man of the people, isn't he?
2: It's looking that way.
3: I mean, introduce Ronnie Jules, for God's sake.
1: Yeah.
2: Did you see his speech?
3: I did see bits.
2: Did you see the chants? Chant that, Jeremy.
3: Yeah, I did, yeah. It's getting a bit much now.
2: Went Stone Roses and it happened there as well.
3: Did he come on stage there, or were they just singing it?
2: No, they're just singing it as we were all waiting to leave.
3: Do White Stripes get paid for that? Surely there's some type
2: I'm sure there'll
3: some type of PRS.
2: Be some sort of
3: PPL situation there.
1: Yeah, but that riff, as sick as it is like not much, is it?
2: No.
3: But it don't lend itself well to certain names.
2: No,
3: Jeremy is not one.
2: Well, I think it's quite a spot on one.
1: Yeah, Jeremy.
2: What syllable? Jeremy. Sort of forward.
1: Yeah.
3: I don't think people utilise the syllables.
1: Jeremy.
3: It's more staccato.
2: Anthony Joshua works quite well.
1: Yeah?
2: No, it doesn't.
3: I don't like it. I don't like it when people or rappers make syllables longer for the sake of it.
1: Yeah. Or rush them middle words. Yes. The middle ones.
2: there's a brilliant way of doing it.
3: Like, go on.
2: Sorry.
1: Yeah.
2: I saw Eminem explaining how to rhyme orange.
3: I saw that.
1: Four inch orange.
2: That's not the way. I've got no idea.
3: I did watch that.
1: I feel like it was maybe Zayn. Was it Zayn?
3: I don't know. But I saw something and he said, someone said you can't rhyme that. So he said, all right, I'll write a verse and rhyme it. Loads of times.
1: So,
3: but that's when you're the best.
1: That's politics. Right. I mean, we couldn't go on with the politics thing, but I think we've made the point that it's not a done thing. Another bit of news. It's looking like Banksy's identity is getting...
3: Oh, yeah. I didn't hear
2: about this.
5: I've heard nothing about it.
3: Robert Dell.
1: It was Goldie, wasn't it? Goldie's
3: not Banksy.
1: No.
3: I feel like I don't want to believe it, but I feel like even if
1: no,
3: it
1: but
3: is
1: I'd heard
3: true,
1: it before.
3: I'd heard it before, but I feel like if it is true, I still don't want. Come on, write your fucking name. I feel like if it is true, I'd rather not know.
1: I know what you mean, but at the same time, it's not like a disappointment. It's not come out and it's been
3: Trevor.
2: I don't know. You haven't told me who it is.
3: It's Well, apparently it's someone from Massive Attack.
1: Yeah, Robert, someone or other.
2: Because but I've already heard about this, because it's where...
1: But then Goldie said, blah, blah, blah, blah, blah.
2: That is what it is.
1: Robert's doing...
3: Robert's doing great. Rob's doing great.
1: Fucking Goldie's come out with apparently.
3: But that doesn't mean that it's that Rob. I mean, how many Roberts are in the world? I don't think it's my brother, but my brother's called Robert. But if my if our Rob turns out to be Banksy
2: in Massive Attack.
3: Jeez. If my brother's in Massive Attack, I would be astounded.
1: So yeah.
3: I thought, but that is good though. I did like that.
1: It's good because it's always intrigued me.
3: But do you think if people find out who Banksy is, like, oh, he's there, look. Yeah. We'll go watch him at a gig. Yeah. I think Banksy won't exist anymore.
1: No, we'll fuck
3: as soon as you find out who Banksy is, Banksy will stop existing.
2: Yeah, that'll fuck be a shame.
3: That's the only reason that I don't like to know these things.
1: All good things come to an end though. Don't worry about it, Banksy / Robert.
2: Yeah.
1: You're all right.
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4: That was the fabulous Kimora Black, who we have on the phone right now. Kimora, how are you?
6: Hi.
4: Oh,
7: but it must have been gutting when you heard your name. You thought, oh my goodness, I'm leaving this show. You know, because you are just incredible. Everyone loves you.
6: Oh, thank you. Like, it was really fun. You know, it was intense, and the stakes are high, and the girls are vicious, and, you know, we all wanted to win, and we all had a dream to go the farthest, and mine was actually top three, you know, like, that was kind of, like, my goal, but, hey, you know, like, there's just challenges on the show that are very, you know, weird, so yes, I hated that monkey to death. I hated it.
4: That monkey.
7: You hated it.
4: That was a moment, I would say.
7: Tell us about that moment for those that didn't see it. What happened?
6: You know, it was the sewing challenge, and you know, we were given props and storylines, so mine was like the jungle girl, and you know, I mean, obviously if you're in the jungle you're gonna have like a cute little like monkey friend,
4: obviously.
6: I mean, that was like the first time I've ever done like a cartoon, you know, as a monkey, so it was definitely like a learning experience.
4: Hit and miss.
6: I should have had Miss Bonita Brown do it for me.
4: Oh my god, that would have been so good. I have to ask, the reunion show was pretty incredible, you know, and that saw everyone back together again. What was the atmosphere actually like with that incident with Valentina, where she basically didn't win Congeniality, she won Fan Favorite, and it all got a bit awkward. What was that really like?
6: Oh my goodness, I was just like, give me a cocktail right now, because this is very intense,
4: very stressful.
6: My headpiece is so tight, I can't handle this. You know, honestly, like, I think it was bound to happen that we changed that award to Fan Favorite or something, because I mean, come on, let's be real here. Like, Miss Congeniality, no one is on the show trying to help each other. We're trying to win.
7: Yeah. Mm-hmm.
6: So it's just kind of one of those, like, I don't really want to help you. I need to help myself, so I don't really, you know. So I think we agreed to change it because it was just the perfect way to do it, because I feel like every single season there is a fan favorite versus the winner. Yeah. And I think that's great because the fans are paying attention.
7: Yeah.
6: So, you know, like, it's good that now it's called the Fan Favorite Award.
4: Was Valentina actually upset by that though?
6: You know, she I think she was very surprised. I think she was very stunned that the girls felt a certain way. But I mean, at the same time, she didn't say anything to really defend herself. So I'm sure she agreed. I don't think she's helped anybody on that show or talked to anybody. So I think that, you know, we kind of did her a favor. And I mean, as long as she owns up to it, you know, because she is the fan favorite and she knows she is. So I congrats to her, you know, like she markets herself very well. And she's Valentina. So I'm proud of her.
4: Valentina is very beautiful. And there's really no getting around that. But didn't go the distance, you know, so that's that.
7: But you've got to be beautiful from the inside as well. There's no point just being beautiful on the outside.
4: That's very true, very true. Who have you managed to stay friends with from the show?
6: I'm actually, believe it or not, very close to Trinity and Sasha and Shay.
4: Oh, really? Okay, interesting.
6: Yeah, like, a lot of people don't know that we actually text all the time. And, you know, I mean, I actually do all the girls. Like, I'm just like that crazy sister that has no drama, because I didn't have enough time to have drama. So they all still stay in contact with me, and they check up on me. Like, Miss Eureka, I'm absolutely obsessed with her.
4: Oh, yes.
6: We're one big sisterhood. When they say we are the loving season, we absolutely are.
4: Minus Valentina,
7: yeah. You are very happy you did that. You're happy you did the show, despite going out a bit earlier than you hoped. You're happy you did it.
6: Yes, I'm so thankful, because this was definitely something that I wanted to do to kind of embrace my drag career. And just to be, you know, on that runway with the judges and the contestants, like, it was just so much fun. And, you know, honestly, like, people have been following me since before the show. So just to make them happy, because, you know, they wanted to see me on the show so bad, I'm so happy I can fulfill that for them.
4: And you did a good job in your short time. What do you make of Sasha winning? I think people were a bit surprised until that wig reveal with the rose petals.
6: You know, I'm going to be real.
4: Be real.
6: I love Miss Sasha. I love her. I don't think Sasha and Peppermint should have been top two.
4: Interesting.
6: I'm just going by the rules of the competition. Mm-hmm. You know, they haven't won any challenges. They mm-hmm. haven't worked hard. And I didn't think it was fair for Shay and Trinity to sit back with all these winnings, and then now you have to lip sync for your life. Because if that was the case, you should have just lip sync with each other the entire time.
4: Yeah,
6: you know,
4: I agree.
6: Like, it's like all this hard work that Shay has put into it is just gone down the drain because Sasha had a trick.
4: Yeah.
6: You know, so I definitely think if there was no rose petals, Sasha would have been in the background. You know, so it was.
4: But do you think that Shay should have done a trick? He was just relying on his outfit, wasn't he?
6: No, I think I'm very proud of Shay because I've seen Shay perform before, and that is very Shay. You know,
4: okay.
6: Shay's very Sex Pistol. She's very Sex Kitten, mm-hmm. and you know the way she moved with the song. I mean, come on now, the song's choices were ridiculous. Like, it was just come on. Like, can we get something current? Like
4: Whitney and Britney.
6: I don't understand how I went from Britney to Whitney. Like, it was just like, really? You know, but I was super team Trinity. Super, super team Trinity, just because.
4: Me too.
6: I really want to see a pageant girl win. I want to see
4: Me
6: a
4: too.
6: Pageant girl take this.
4: Yeah, I
6: like,
4: agree.
6: It's bound to happen. It needs to happen. So
4: One day. Well, yeah. Kimura, thanks so much for coming onto the show this
7: evening. Well, I just want you in here.
4: Yeah, if you ever come to the UK, please do come into the studio.
7: Please.
4: It'll be great to have you in.
7: We would love you in the studio.
6: Absolutely. I would love to.
4: Great. Well,
7: and we can go out on the town.
4: Yeah, definitely. Afterwards, that'd be good.
7: You could be my new sister.
6: Oh, that'd be beautiful.
4: Oh, awesome. Well,
7: thank
4: thanks so much.
7: Thank you so much. And well done for everything. You're a real inspiration to so many, honestly.
6: Thank you.
7: You're a lovely
6: thank
7: person.
6: Thank you guys, too.

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1: That's Franco Fraser with Trouble there, and we're going to be speaking to Gianni from The Witches. Hey, Gianni, how's
2: Hello.
1: It going?
2: Hey, man, how's it going?
1: Doing good, thanks, mate. How's things at The Witches camp?
2: Yeah, good, man, good. Just been in Brighton this week doing some demo for the new record, so,
1: awesome.
2: Yeah.
1: And you played the... You played the Isle of Wight Festival recently. How was that doing? How was that?
2: It was really good actually. Yeah. We kinda clashed with the Arcade Fire, but it was still good.
3: You sound like many reserves behind that answer. We want the real the grit. You're keeping something from us.
2: What
3: did Arcade Fire do? Are they a bunch of wallies?
2: Nothing. No, we were on a totally different stage. It was good. We just had a really long drive that day, that's all. But we had a good time.
3: And people a bit of a ferry as well.
2: Yeah. I don't mind that ferry too much.
1: I love a ferry.
2: It's all right.
3: As long as it's not to the Irish Sea, that one's crazy. Have you been?
2: Oh, man, we did that on the way back from in November, one of the last dates in the Jamie T tour, man.
3: It was literally sick flying
2: 7 hours. I wouldn't wish that upon my worst enemy.
3: No, man, I remember waking up on the chair and just seeing like little kids just being sick all over me and shit. It was mental. And you can't get angry because it is what it is. Everyone's in the same boat, quite literally.
2: You can't even get pissed, though, which is a horrible thing. Because usually if you're on a flight, you just think, fuck it, and have a beer. But there, it's not going to stay down.
3: No, it's very true. You bloody witches always looking for the next chance to get pissed, eh?
2: We ain't as bad as you think.
1: So I was going to ask, because I first saw you guys playing in the little venue in Cambridge at Portland Arms, quite a while ago, and it's the first time I've seen you guys, and I thought the whole stage presence and the music and everything was very striking, and I was like, because I thought maybe it's because it's quite a small, condensed venue, but then I saw you guys play at Leeds Festival, and it was still very much the same calibre. Do you enjoy playing smaller places, or do you prefer the kind of festival, bigger stages?
2: Good question. I think we definitely shine a lot better. Like, I think, you know, we still do good with these small shows because people want to come and they want to see some heavy and sweaty, and they want to have a mosh and they want to throw their beers around. And I don't think that's you can get a kind of the same vibe at a big venue. But big shows are still cool, but you know, they're a lot more nerve wracking. But the small ones, you just get on, you do your thing. Everybody has a good time, and I think it works a lot better for us, but we don't mind either, really. But
1: definitely. I mean, as I said, seeing in the small space and the bigger space, it's still got felt the same kind of impact as the both venues. But you and Christian used to be in a band back in the day called Crooked Canes.
2: Yeah, a long time ago.
1: Yeah, I know, you look back on it, it was like embarrassment and whatnot. I was going to see, is there anything, do you see any Crooked Canes in The Witches now? Is there any kind of, you see any tweaks of it within there, or has it completely been squashed?
2: Yeah, I don't really see that in The Witches anymore at all. It's changed so much, and it's changing even more now. I just see it getting a lot more mature. Christian's getting older, and we're all getting older. You know, there's still a lot of heavy stuff there, but it's just getting a lot more melodic and a lot more chilled out. But you know, as I said, there's still some heavy ones there, but you know, you just got to let it evolve naturally and try not to dwell on, you know, how you want things to sound, and just let it happen.
1: Yeah, well, so in terms of maturing and growing with things, even with the music videos with Seaside, that's a lot more polished kind of style to it, and obviously it gets a bit mental towards the end there. Could you explain to people, if they haven't seen it, the general gist of the video, if you can put it into words?
2: That was kind of strange. We met John, and John really wanted to work with us, and there's no way in hell we'd be able to afford doing one with them. And then, you know, we kind of reached an agreement, so we really wanted to work with him. And you know, John put a lot of his time and a lot of his studio into it, and we really appreciate that. He's a really good guy, had a really good time. So I see that as being more kind of his vision for what he thought of the song and stuff, and we were really happy with it. But yeah, it's definitely more polished.
1: Yeah,
2: but I see that as John's vision, and it was cool to actually go to a video shoot and know what you were doing.
1: Sure.
2: Usually a Witches video shoot is get as much money as you can off the manager, then spend it on booze and fucking weed, get hammered, and then see what happens.
1: Yeah. No, it's
2: that's usually how I
3: sound like you need a bloody Asbo.
2: Yeah.
1: But yeah, no, I think the video, because the CGI and everything like that is crazy. Like, I showed someone the other day and they were kind of, what, didn't know what to expect, and then like, what the hell's going on? It's definitely something, a memorable, like, video, and it definitely sticks in your head.
2: Really. Yeah, I mean, I'm glad we did it, but we've just done a new one actually for something that I'm not really allowed to say about, but that has definitely gone back to the old vibe, old witches vibe, and like we're already like happy with that as well. But yeah, you just got to try new things out, and yeah, I like how I still like I'm trying to get John involved in another thing that we're doing that I can't really say much about. But
3: yeah, why can't you talk like about it? Is it he's slagging off Arcade Fire again?
2: No. We're doing a Halloween show, and we're trying to get John to make some like robotics for us. So like, I'm probably going to meet him this week and have a chat with him about it, see what he can do.
3: Nice.
2: He is. You should go to his studio if you ever get a chance to go and check out. He does stuff for like those BBC wildlife programs where they make the otters and they cover them in pheromones and they put cameras in them and the otters think it's real and they go into the pride and stuff and they're part of the pride and they find out about like, you know, their behaviour and stuff.
1: That's crazy.
2: The shit that he makes in there is fucking insanity. Like, you just wouldn't believe it.
1: That's great. Yeah.
3: Maybe we could get the otter on the show one day.
2: Yeah.
1: Fingers crossed. Yeah. Gianni, we play a game on the show which is entitled
4: Desert Island Dicks,
1: where we basically ask the guest, we're going to throw you on an island, you're going to be by yourself, and you're going to give them the worst song ever, which is going to be played out for eternity. You can speak on the behalf of the witches. What would be your Desert Island Dick?
2: The worst song?
1: Yeah, the worst song ever.
2: Oh, fucking hell. See, I know one straight away has come to mind, but I don't know if I can really say it.
1: Go
2: I don't
1: on.
2: Want to start a war.
3: Well, we've found that you're not very hard to interrogate, so you might as well just tell us now. Say the bullshit.
2: No, fuck you. How about you two talking? How about that? On repeat.
3: Wee!
1: Lad.
2: Nah.
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5: Welcome back to Politics on FUBAR. It's Asa Bennett here, and I've got the pleasure to have David Campbell Bannerman on the line. Hello.
6: Hi, Asa. How you doing?
5: Wonderful to hear from you now. Thank you much. I was in the middle of embodying what people would sort of talk about if they were sort of hard border fans who wanted us to clamp down immigration. So I can't resist asking, actually, then. You know, as a seasoned Brexiteer who is excited now to be losing his job in 2 years' time, Britain getting its independence, do you feel, I mean, do you want even Britain to have immigration go down or up?
6: Oh, I want it to go down, definitely. It's what the British people want. It's not, it's important to understand, you know, immigration is a good thing. We're not really arguing that point. But you do need to control the numbers. I mean, two reports just this week, where we had the population rise of over 500,000in the last year. And 1 in 10 people in this country are now foreign. Now, you know, as I said, I welcome a lot of that, but it's about numbers. It's about managing the numbers. It's a management thing, not a sort of trying to bring an end to immigration. And I think people really want to see that because our population is rising at a huge rate. And we can't provide enough schools or hospitals or roads to meet that need.
5: But then some of your colleagues, like Daniel Hannan, he doesn't mind actually if it goes up instead.
6: Well, Dan has a different view. He's more of an economic liberal than I am. You know, I understand the reality of that. But
5: doesn't
6: the problem
5: it mean
6: is when
5: one of you is going to be very unhappy in 2 years' time?
6: Well, I think Dan is pretty happy as I am with Brexit. This is an area of difference in terms of the scale of immigration. I do think it needs management and control. I mean, if we lived in a sort of perfect world where all the economies around the world were about the same, you wouldn't have the issue. And in fact, when we first started in the EEC with six nations, and it went from there, there wasn't really much of an issue. But since 2004, our population has gone up about 7 million. And this has created real pressure on our public services, particularly London and South East. And I think it has become a massive issue. You know, we cannot build a Birmingham for every 2 years. That's the rate we're going. We're having to build a house for an immigrant every 5 minutes. And I think the British people just say, look, hang on a minute, you know, we do like immigration, but we want to manage the numbers.
5: But then in terms of what Brexit can do to answer that, now, as someone who sort of went from the Conservatives to UKIP and back again, you'd understand better than many sort of what led people, you know, from supporting the Conservatives to be disaffected, annoyed, and then to, I know that you returned because you thought that, right, you know, we're serious about getting a referendum, the Conservatives are the best bet of getting Britain out of the European Union. However, your old colleagues in UKIP, from what's left of it, the sort of the husk that remains these days, they insist actually that, you know, they will come back with a vengeance because there's going to be betrayal, there's going to be fudge, compromise, and that means you voters and people like you may well come back. Do you think they're right?
6: Well, it's possible. I think, though, the future of UKIP is to take Labour voters and working
5: class. So it's possible there'll be betrayal and fudge, you're saying?
6: Well, no, I'm not saying that, but I think that's the only future for UKIP. I don't think it's going to be betrayal and fudge. I mean, I think there will be a vigorous debate on the type of immigration policy we're going to put forward. Obviously, there's an immigration bill, there's one of the 8 Brexit bills. That will give a bit more detail, but it's probably more of a framework. I mean, all we're really saying is that let's have a similar immigration system to Australia or Canada or United States, which obviously they all welcome immigrants coming into the nation, but they do manage the numbers far better than we do. We have an opportunity post-Brexit. I mean, to date, we've only been able to control half our immigration, so we've been over tough on Indian students or Australians or Canadians. You know, we can rebalance our immigration systems. So it's actually fairer to non-EU.
5: But then that's the goal, of course. But then in terms of getting there and getting everything, sort of having a big, audacious, you know, good Brexit deal, it's sort of curious because everyone seems to... There's a whole narrative of who has the cards, who has the better hand, you know, what can we trade away in a sense. Now, Theresa May, obviously, I'm sure you've studied the Lancaster House speech, you know, as well.
6: Yeah.
5: There was a lovely line in there where she said, sort of, this will require creative thinking on both sides. You know, there'll be... compromise is necessary. Yeah. So, and obviously, you're saying it is possible that there'll be sort of compromise that leads to sort of disaffected people, you know, running off. What do you think Britain would have to or may end up having to trade away?
6: Well, I think it's worth saying that, look, we have had immigration under control in the past. In the 1990s, it was under control. It wasn't really an issue. And what we're saying is let's get back to those kind of levels.
5: What will Britain trade away for a good Brexit?
6: Well, I don't think we'll have to trade away. Look, we're taking
5: Theresa May says she's ready to. She's ready.
6: Brexit. Well, there's negotiations will go on, but I mean, you know, we are being a sovereign, independent nation, and a lot of this actually isn't relevant to the Brexit talks. Then it is when it comes to EU citizens and their rights, etc. And I welcome the generous package we've offered on that. But, you know, a lot of this is about, well, you know, who do we let in? What skills shortages are there?
5: But do you think the trade away will come in the form of money? People? We'll just have to pay them. We'll have to cross their hands with silver.
6: I don't think there's any. Look, you know, they want access to our market. We are their largest trading customer. We have to stop talking ourselves down that, you know, they're going to do us a big favor. You don't deal that way. What you're going to say is, look, the EU wants access to our markets. We're the fifth largest economy in the world. We're their largest trading partner. They want to come and study in Britain, etc. So, look, let's do a deal that works both ways. And, you know, I want the EU to get a good deal as well. You know, we've got to be friends and neighbours. But I don't think, you know, throwing cash around is the right way. I mean, how much are they going to pay for our market, for access to our market?
5: We'll have to see. Although I'm afraid I might have to butt in there because I would love to obviously talk to you for as long as practically the Brexit negotiations are going on. But I'm afraid I have to wind up because the show is nearing its end. So, David Gemmell-Bunyan, thank you so much for your time.
6: Thanks very much.
5: Till next time.

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1: I'm hip-hop to the core, and that's why I feel on this show we need to represent hip-hop correctly. So I thought it was only right that we got a real, true champion of Queens and of New York hip-hop on the line Queens to talk native. With us. And right now, we should be joined by the one and only Pharoah Munch. Can you hear me?
2: Yes. Peace, everybody.
3: What's going on, Munch?
2: I'm good, man. You know, did a show 2 days ago in the park with Taleb and the Soul Rebels band, and we did a little dedication to Prodigy. So
1: wow. And I mean, like, how would you say the contrast

0: really summed up for me, embodying what I thought New York hip-hop is all about. It's been pretty dark and dangerous and cold, and I just love dark hip-hop. And, you know, Havoc was coming with those beats that I was like, oh, man, you know, I wish I had that record. Or it definitely felt for me like this is what New York hip-hop is all about, especially in that era. I had a conversation with Nas one time, and he was just talking about, we'll never get back that feeling of danger that you used to get when you would go to a spot. And I know it sounds bug, but it used to be a part of, you know, the emotion of hip hop. Like, you had to go with a crew of people in order to see Rakim or in order to see G-Rap. You definitely couldn't go with just two people. So their music felt like that and embodied that to me. You know what I mean?
1: Yeah. No, I saw someone tweet over the weekend. They were like, it was thanks to Mobb Deep that I didn't become a street dude, because I thought I was about that life. But then when I listened to Infamous, I realized that I'm not cut out for it.
2: Yeah,
1: you know?
2: Okay.
0: And another dope thing about Prodigy is that he was an art student as well. We happened to go to the same high school, which is a high school of art and design. You know, he was an artist as well as his parents were musicians. So this brilliance didn't just come out of nowhere. Like, he's genetically like an art dude and loved life and was very loving in person, you know what I'm saying? So, you know, that persona, the music is just so amazing to me, how as writers in hip-hop we create what we feel in the inside as well, but it's multifaceted who we are as people. I was hearing their music when they were 14 and 15.
2: Juvenile
0: out of
2: hell,
0: Queensbridge.
2: Right.
0: Always saying provocative lyrics, like, I don't even know if I could say. I remember one time, there was one song, he passed the mic to Havoc, and he was like, I'm going to pass the mic to Havoc. Get on the mic, you dog-skinned faggot. I'm like, what? Like, that's your partner. But that's, even when they were young, they were expressing provocative and like, hard edge that you heard nobody else say.
2: Yeah.
0: And, like, for me, like, besides the, like, Nas, I went to hell for snuffing Jesus, like, the next, or, like, on par with that is stab your brain with your nose bone.
1: I love
0: you
1: that
0: know?
1: Line
2: stab
1: so much.
2: Right. So I was, because it's funny you said that, because I was thinking about the fact that, obviously, you got Nas with the snuffing Jesus line. You had Big L, you know, the devil's son. But there was only, I find there are only a few artists in that realm, in that sort of street hardcore realm, you know, the dark side, like you're talking about. They, you know, Mobb Deep were the same, especially Prodigy, in terms of like walking that thin line between being this grimy street dude and being a rap nerd. Like, Prodigy was a guy,
0: right,
2: apparently, that he was like an encyclopedia when it came to hip hop as well. You know, you couldn't tell him
0: right,
2: nothing,
0: no,
2: get
0: no,
2: it wrong.
0: No question.
2: Yeah. I've always found that interesting, man.
0: He was well read, but, you know, when I later found out that he had sickle cell, I kind of understood where the writing was coming from as I was getting more information from his A&R and people who knew him, and then episodes that I knew personally about where he was writing from and how he was trying to express that pain. And I kind of got a glimpse into where those dark lines were coming from.
1: But they've just summed up so much of, I mean, to me as a Londoner from the outside, it just sounds like New York. Like, if you were to say, what does New York hip hop sound like? You just play Mobb Deep.
2: Word up, son. You hit it. Yeah, well, it's a gas, gas ignition from the cooker, right? Tick, tick, tick, tick, tick.
1: In the video, yeah.
2: That's crazy, man. Yeah, that's apparently where the hi-hats are.
1: But, you know, it also kind of highlighted to me this weekend, like, how about us acknowledging G's in the game. And, I mean, like, just people who have made important contributions, because, in a sense, we kind of took for granted that everyone was totally shocked to hear this news. You know, it wasn't something that we expected. He's gone way too soon. I mean, 42 years old. Like, that's just ridiculous. And, you know, but I just think I want us to be celebrating our dudes while they're around, and ladies, while they're around.
2: It's
1: so people like Slick Rick or something. Like, we need to recognise how important these people are. Someone like Prodigy or Mobb Deep. I mean, to go and see them live in the concert last year was so amazing. Just the energy in the building and stuff. And it's just a shame to me that I just want to make sure that everyone knows, like, while they're still here, how important the contribution they've made is.
2: They get to smell the roses while they're here. I know what you mean.
0: Yeah, man. If you touched my heart or inspired me or shaped me over the last 10 years, I've been telling people straight up, yo, I got love for you. I love you. I don't

0: care if you're a thug or not.
1: Yeah.
0: You know, I just feel like I don't get to be around these people a lot or work with these people a lot. So there's nothing at this point in my career where I can't be like, yo, I'm a straight fanboy. And I got to tell him that a couple of years ago.
2: Thank you so much for taking the time out to talk to us, because I thought also it was important for people to hear from another, you know, certified OG of hip-hop and the Queens representative such as yourself. So thanks for taking the time
1: yes,
2: out
1: man,
2: to
1: as
2: share
1: always.
2: Your words with everybody.
0: I appreciate y'all always, man.
1: Likewise,
2: oh, and
1: respect,
2: we love
1: man.
2: You so much, and we can't wait for you to be back in the UK to join us in the studio, and, you know, maybe we can get
1: come
2: some...
1: cause more trouble.
2: Yeah.
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4: Shout out. Let's do some help.
5: Mm-hmm.
4: From Cameron.
5: Well, I'm Cameron.
4: My boyfriend wants me to peg him, but I don't think I'd be any good. What? Shall I just practice or just wing it?
5: So pegging isn't the old school clipping a peg to someone. That's not what they mean by
6: what
5: it.
6: What is pegging?
5: It's a sexual practice.
6: But what is
4: guess.
6: It?
5: You'll have to look it up.
6: Oh, okay. I need
5: it's
6: some more
5: one
6: info.
5: That I'm not
6: it's
5: too
6: using,
5: aware of.
6: It's using a dildo, apparently. It's a girl using a dildo.
5: What? Girls use dildos all
6: yeah,
5: the time.
6: Yeah, that's not weird. That's
5: every girl I've ever been with uses what? A dildo.
6: Using... Oh, it's the girl using a dildo on the guy.
7: Okay.
5: And they call that pegging.
6: Why? I would say, peg a hole? I don't know.
7: I don't know.
5: Or maybe she just does want to do the whole, you know, get pegging back in. Old school 90s pegging,
7: attach,
5: you know what I mean? Yeah,
7: close pegs to people.
5: Yeah.
6: She doesn't think she'd be any good at putting clothes pegs on him. But I must, shall I practice? So, yeah, okay.
5: Abby had to Google it when she did it, apparently.
6: Yeah,
5: so
7: when she did it.
6: What do you think, though? The boyfriend wants it. She doesn't think she'd be any good. Should she practice?
4: So wait,
6: or
4: what
6: wing
4: is
6: it?
7: Oh, right, yeah, practice.
5: Just getting a dildo in the bum. I say just.
6: Yeah.
7: Well, practice, isn't it? If that's what he wants, then yeah, practice.
6: On
7: but
6: who?
7: Start smaller.
6: Right.
7: Maybe.
6: Get a mini dildo.
7: Get a gherkin.
5: A silver bullet.
7: Pelvis.
5: Love eggs. Pop one of them
6: egg.
5: In. Start off slow.
6: I love eggs. The one.
7: But I think this. What does she want to practice? The movement, like the.
6: Yeah. How
7: the,
6: to.
4: Does they say the woman wears a strap on?
6: Oh, it's penetrates. Anal sex reverse.
7: Yeah.
6: Okay. What are those love eggs?
5: They're just like little vibrating eggs that you
6: but
5: could
6: they,
5: pop inside
6: yeah.
5: you.
6: And then someone else has got a remote control for them.
5: And you'll come that's before so the bus does. I think that's
6: yeah.
4: I like the fact that she has, or he, don't know.
7: Well, it's her.
6: Camera, my boyfriend.
4: Oh, yeah, of course it is, sorry. Has said that her issue isn't the fact that he's asked her to do that.
5: Yeah.
4: No,
5: it's
4: just the fact
5: it's
4: that
5: it's two men.
7: Yeah, it's two men.
5: Guys.
7: It's got to be. Cameron's a guy.
6: No, isn't it anal sex reverse? Instead of the man sticking his penis up the woman's butt, the woman wears a strap on and sticks it up the man's butt.
7: But
6: so Cameron, like Cameron Diaz, can be a girl, can't she?
7: Oh, yeah. I forgot about Cameron Diaz.
4: Otherwise, it's just bum sex.
6: Yeah.
4: Like,
6: with a dildo.
5: I mean, it still is just bum sex anyway.
7: Yeah, it's getting your bum in it.
4: But you know what I mean? It's just that I'm sure they.
5: Bro, if you want to do it, just, you know, ease your way into it.
7: Yeah.
5: If you don't, tell him.
4: What?
6: Lube.
4: Tell him.
6: Do you need a lube
5: him.
6: With that? Him that he wants
5: my
6: it.
5: Boyfriend wants.
6: My boyfriend wants a.
5: Yo, I'm confused by no,
7: her boyfriend. Her boyfriend wants it up the bum from her.
5: Oh,
6: with
5: and
6: a
5: she
6: dildo.
5: Doesn't think
7: with a dildo.
5: Oh, and
7: she doesn't know she's got the pelvic
5: good.
7: Movement
5: okay.
7: to be good at it. So just dance a bit, innit?
6: Well, then put it in.
5: Yo,
4: I'm sure he's not expecting
7: I'm
4: to be amazing
7: she,
4: the first
7: she's not,
4: time.
7: No. She's not worried about like accuracy. Like she's gonna be able to get it in the hole.
5: Accuracy.
7: No, it's true. Like I think she's worried about like the movement, how to actually because think about it, like
5: gyration.
7: Exactly. It's usually the guy who thrusts, isn't it?
4: Yeah.
7: She's the girl, so now she's got to figure out how to thrust like a man.
4: Mm.
7: You get me?
6: Okay, do you need to lube if you were going to do that? The him, for his
5: you might just be into that straight dry bumming.
7: That's
5: what
7: I was
5: going to
7: say.
5: So
7: she could go in dry. It's not, that's not what it's about.
6: Okay,
7: it's about the movement.
6: Thrusting.
7: Yeah.
6: It's
7: not about the size of the boat. It's about the motion in the ocean.
6: Is that quite tiring,
4: not
6: the thrusting, for you?
4: Is
7: what,
4: it quite
7: thrusting?
4: Tiring?
6: Yeah, I thought about that because you'd have to do that as a woman.
5: Yo, but I don't realise till after.
4: Really.
5: Do you know when I'm sweating, my heart's racing?
7: Yeah,
5: and
7: trust
5: I'm like,
7: me. They used to call me Thrust 2 Turbo. I broke the land speed record.
5: Fastest bottom in London,
7: yeah.
5: To say.
7: You couldn't even hear you couldn't even hear the fapping. It was so quick.
6: Oh, really?
7: It was just like one. It was just that. It was mad.
6: Right, that's when you're on
4: top. Well, I often change position because I'm tired.
6: Because on top there's like upper body strength as well. Isn't
4: it? Yeah, so it's just like, oh, I'm a bit knackered, so it's your turn.
5: See, the only reason I change position is to give me a minute so I don't bust straight away.
7: Yeah.
6: Oh, really?
7: Yeah. You got to regroup, innit?
5: So if I had to bust, I'm like, that doggy mark. I had to take it out for a second. Another three, 4 seconds.
1: If I think I'm going to bust a nut, I'm like, did you hear something?
5: They hold the door.
1: I'm going to go and check.
4: quick, tight, quick wank.
1: Come back.
4: Nice, stay up there for 5 minutes. That's get some toast.
1: Make it sound like you're fighting. And then you come back.
4: Stay downstairs.
1: Don't worry, babes. I got rid of him. Fucking prick.
5: And where were we?
6: Okay, that's interesting.
1: Trust me. Pretend there's an intruder.
6: It's really good to know. Like, there can't be another intruder.
1: But
4: there's intruders just like every day.
1: The thing is, your missus has got to live in a really good area. You can't try that in like Dalston. Like, who's robbing houses in Dalston? There's nothing to take. But you get me, like. Southwest London.
4: So funny. Your girlfriend's getting robbed 3 times a day, 4 or 5 days a week.
1: Well, no, she's not, because I'm there preventing it.
6: Yeah, but she'll come around. There's a for sale sign, because she's like, clearly it's dodgy in Chiswick where I live.
4: Yeah, but she's not actually getting robbed.
1: She thinks she's getting robbed, and she's just like,
4: my boyfriend's so amazing.
1: Exactly.
5: Even during sex, he'll go out there and, you know. Fight him naked with a hard on. You're about to deter any intruder with that.
1: It's true, actually.
5: Yo, come then, bro.
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8: So, Demetrius and Chat, how are you doing?
9: We're great. We love the UK.
8: Oh, man. And the UK loves you. Well, I certainly love you after watching
9: thank
8: the film.
9: You.
8: And I say, absolutely amazing performance by you both.
9: Thank you.
8: All right. So, let's get into the questions. This being an autobiographical film, all right, how is it different to prepare to play a real person as an actor? Because, you know, usually when you're acting, you're playing like a fictional character. So, you kind of have creative direction as to where you want to make the character go or how you think they should be. But obviously, the characteristics and mannerisms are based on real people. So, how did you go about preparing for that?
9: Well, me personally, I've never played anybody else, so I wouldn't know how to. But you know, just doing a great deal of research, you know, studying the people. Myself, I just watched Tupac all day. Mm-hmm. I would record myself, you know, learning Tupac's interviews, okay, saying it with, you know, with him, you know, like next to the TV, I would record the Tupac interview, saying it and trying to get it down, get the mannerisms
8: get the voice
9: down, the cadence and a whole lot of stuff.
8: Yeah, I really honed in on your mannerisms, and you know, like, he always looked through his eyebrows.
9: Yeah.
8: And I know you had that steely look, man. I'm watching you, bro. Very well done, I must say. And yourself?
10: We're fortunate that we had a lot of interviews to look at, and we had movies, and you know, Jada had done a pretty good body of work by the time, you know, she was in her late 20s. So, you know, I was able to kind of tap into that.
8: Yeah.
10: Look at interviews. There weren't that many of her speaking on Pac, but the stuff that I did see was pretty emotional, and there was a lot of love there. So it was really important that you know, I honored that.
8: Yeah. Did you get to, like, maybe meet some of the real people? Of course, you never got to meet Park, but did you get to meet some of the real people that were in the film, you know?
10: Well, I met the Outlaws, which was crazy. I don't want to ruin the film, but, you know, when the Outlaws was in the final scene, and it just, like, that's the part that kind of broke me, because, you know, these guys really, you know, they worked with him, and they were, they grew up with him, you know what I'm saying? So that was hard for me, even just as a person, as a fan of music, and man, just watching them be a part of this was crazy. I mean, LT, obviously, he worked with Pac. Yeah. He's not just like the producer or the creator of the project. He's a really renowned music producer, and even produced over at Death Row, and produced for Snoop. Even told me, which I didn't even know until I did his cooking show with Martha Stewart a few weeks ago, that LT had done a bunch of records for him.
8: Okay.
10: So, you know, he's been in the game for a really long time, and wanted to bring his personal touch and his personal, you know, experiences and love for his friend to the big screen.
8: Mm. How was it recreating some of those famous scenes that Puck was in, and Jada had been in, like, reliving those moments? Especially yourself, you got to recreate some of the album covers and stuff like that, the music videos. Yeah. How was that?
9: That was fun. You know, the music videos was a great time. I remember, like, the day on set when I did the same song. That was dope. You know, so they had all people come in. I had the outfit.
8: Yeah.
9: It was like one of the I think it might have been like one of the last days before we had like a little break or something. But it was just cool, man. And then recreating like the juice scene.
8: Yeah.
9: Was very, very important. That was nerve-wracking going into it.
10: You know, it's one of the most fun moments is just like being on set and seeing Meech run around. He'd like show up in that gold dashiki, and then next thing I know, he's got like the Gumby, and next thing I know, he's bald, and it's just like, I don't know which Pac I'm meeting that day. You know, I go to lunch, I come back, he's like in a suit. You know, it's just like, it was really, really fun for me to watch him just completely jump to different years, and he just did these time jumps so quick and had the mannerisms and had the attitude and the innocence that Demetrius showed when he was younger to like when he was a bit, you know, after, you know, after prison.
9: You know
10: what?
9: I just...
10: Oh, what?
9: That's somewhat of a spoiler.
10: What is
9: but
10: it?
9: I really wish that the pizza scene...
10: Oh, yeah. Well, maybe that'll be in the DVD.
9: Yeah, they have to. That was so dope.
10: So it's interesting because you get a deeper understanding, because I think when people think of Pac, sometimes they just think of thug life. They think of the tats. They think of, you know, I get around and they, you know, California love, death, you know. They don't, you know, Meech brings so much vulnerability and such character to Pac that you really like, you fall in love with Pac all over again.
8: I really enjoyed your scenes together.
9: Thank you.
10: And me too.
8: And, and you know, like the poem scene. Did you get much time to rehearse together and build a relationship? Because you handled Jada like really delicately. You know, I think you really captured her like beautiful. And that was so good. That relationship, it was just so real. Like, I forgot that I wasn't watching, you know, Pac and Jada. Like, do you know what I'm saying? It was just crazy. It was such a beautiful scene. So how did you get to build on that relationship? Or did you have too much rehearsal?
10: We always had that relationship, even the second we met.
9: Certainly, that was so crazy. I honestly can't remember a person recall at all, like meeting a person and becoming like instant like friends. You know what I'm saying? Like me and Kat, that's what happened. Okay. Like when we met, it was like we was just good.
8: Just good,
9: you know what I'm saying? Like we hung out a couple times and.
10: But at a certain point, you can't just create energy. Like you can't. Like you can try your hardest and be the best actor in the world, but. You know, we just wanted to do the best we could to bring our friendship to the screen, too.
8: Guys, have a great day. Thank you very much. Have a good day.
10: Awesome.
8: Thank you.

0: I guess the perks are, because I think sometimes the bigger the group when you're away, you do have to start thinking,
1: compromising,
0: like, if it's a compromise, where are we going for dinner? So it kind of becomes a massive group decision, doesn't it? And everyone wants to all chip in. But I guess it's kind of nice that you can wake up when you want, go lay around the pool, or go where you want to. Did you do a bit of reading? You was going to read a couple of books.
1: Yeah, I had a book on the history of Eurovision, which I read a bit of.
0: Love that.
1: Very, very bit of me that. But yeah, you're right. And I think actually sometimes when you go on these holidays, you can end up with one person making a lot of decisions because they tend to just be more decisive. But that can like breed resentment, do you know what I mean? And sort of people get a bit like, ugh. Radio worth paying for.
2: One, two, one, two.